0: favor, with Republican justices John Roberts and Brett Kavanaugh joining the three Democratic justices. Kavanaugh authored the majority opinion acknowledging the breakdown of the jury selection process and the need for a fair trial. Hundreds of thousands of Californians will lose their benefits under new rules for food assistance. Starting Monday, new federal rules will require more people to work in order to qualify for CalFresh. About 1 million people in California who get food assistance will now have to show they work at least 20 hours a week. Officials say over 600,000 of them won't be able to do that. Exemptions for some groups like veterans and homeless individuals are no longer in place. People who are pregnant, disabled, or caregivers will still be exempt. Leaders at food banks warn if food assistance is cut, it'll be harder for them to keep up with the need. Mars Day and the Time, Young MC and the Commodores say they won't perform at the Trump-backed Freedom 250 State Fair Concert Series. Freedom 250 Concerts was scheduled as part of July 4th celebration of America's road to independence. The Commodores posted on their website, "Our music has always been our voice, and we choose not to publicly affiliate that with any single political party. We support the betterment of all Americans." Morris Day posted on Instagram, "It's a no for me." Young MC posted on Facebook, "The artists were never told about any political involvement with the event. I hope to perform in D.C. in the near future at an event that's not so politically charged." Morris Day, Young MC, and the Commodores were on the roster of artists announced for the June 25th through July 10th event on the National Mall. I'm Kevin Brown on your home for Black News First, the Black Information Network.
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3: I'm Vanessa Tyler on New York's BIN 1600, your home for Black news first. There's a new sheriff in town. He's a Black man known for not always staying behind the blue line. In fact, Edwin Raymond is an NYPD whistleblower and even sued the department over arrest quotas that impact Black men. Mayor Mamdani hired him and fired New York City Sheriff Anthony Miranda, whose tenure had been plagued by scandal. The New York City Sheriff's Department handles things like seizing property and executing court-mandated orders. I asked the mayor why he chose former NYPD Lieutenant Edwin Raymond as the new sheriff.
4: Edwin has shown time and time again what it looks like to be able to serve this city. And frankly, what we want in our sheriff is someone that we can look to not only follow the law, but also to set an example of creating a trust between many New Yorkers and city government that hasn't often been the case. And we're incredibly excited for him to start in this position and to show that in his actions underneath city government.
5: You're right. He's an advocate for police reform. What kind of changes do you see him making?
4: You know, I think his focus will be as the sheriff, which has to do with a specific set of duties, some of which are removed from the larger conversation around police reform. However, reform is something that is incredibly important as we look to deliver a city where New Yorkers need not choose between safety and justice. And that continues to be a North Star for our administration.
3: Hear more in a wide-ranging interview with Mayor Mamdani this Sunday at 9 a.m. and 9 p.m. on The Black Perspective, only on the Black Information Network. They're not going anywhere. Protesters remain outside Delaney Hall, the ICE detention center in Newark, where there were clashes and demands the facility shut down. In addition to protesters, public officials have also demanded to get inside, especially to check the conditions of those who are on a hunger strike. Public officials like Brooklyn Borough President Antonio Reynoso got inside and say those in custody describe conditions that are disgusting and inhumane, and says no wonder ICE officials make it tough to get inside for oversight.
6: They don't want you to see what's happening. The food is terrible, the conditions are no good, and there is a hunger strike. This is not about people asking for ethnic food and they're just upset about ethnic food. These are folks that are really struggling in a detention center that doesn't meet American values and standards.
3: Trump administration officials deny inhumane conditions. Governor Hochul says New Yorkers need to be protected against ICE. She is highlighting new provisions to rein in ICE, including a ban on wearing masks and restricted access to certain locations like churches and schools. Governor Hochul says she's not trying to protect immigrants with criminal records. She is protecting those like her ancestors who came to America.
7: False narrative. We got to shut that down right now. This is about protecting people who came just like my grandparents came here in search of better life.
3: I'm Vanessa Tyler on New York's BIN 1600, your home for Black News First.
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9: Most people know about Restaurant Week, but not everyone knows there's a Black Restaurant Week born in Houston, Texas in 2016 and is now spreading to cities across the country. It's more than just menus. It's a movement.
10: And so we really want to create something that was more all-inclusive to the creative things we were seeing happening in the food scene.
9: That's one of the three founders, Fallon Farrell.
10: As we've grown through the years, we've literally watched businesses start off as like a pop-up food tent and now having like two or three locations.
9: From soul food kitchens to hidden gem caterers, Black Restaurant Week shines a light where it's long been missing. It's helped generate tens of millions of dollars for Black-owned businesses, keeping legacies alive and creating new ones. And it's part of Black history still being written every time a diner takes that first bite. I'm Esther Dillard for the Black Information Network.
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0: 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I'm Charlamagne Tha God, host of the world's most dangerous morning show, The Breakfast Club, and my history lives here.
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3: The court voted to throw out the murder conviction of Terry Pitchford after prosecutors excluded several Black jurors at his trial.
2: The perspective you want.
4: A high-profile North Texas stabbing case is going to trial centered on a confrontation filled with racial undertones.
1: The Black Information Network.
5: The Obama Foundation is revealing the first slate of programming for the grand opening weekend of the Obama Presidential Center next month on Chicago's South Side.
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6: The opinions, beliefs, and viewpoints expressed in this commentary are those of the author and do not necessarily represent those of BIN and its founding partners and employees.
7: After the Congressional Black Caucus refused to support the SCORE Act, tanking the bill in the House, now two U.S. senators want to put forth the Protect College Sports Act. The bill is sponsored by Republican Ted Cruz of Texas and Democrat Maria Cantwell. Here's what they will allow. They will give the NCAA antitrust exemption. It would limit athletes.

0: schools angry that players finally are getting paid. What they don't like is the fact that schools now can't keep earning millions and billions off of free labor. Now, you notice something missing in the bill? There's nothing in the bill that gives players collective bargaining rights. There's nothing in the bill that allows for players to be able to also regulate agents. So it's none of that. So you don't have anything in the bill that, of course, helps the player. It's all about the schools and the money that they make. This bill should be DOA. And again, if they want to give players protection, protect them from unscrupulous agents and the schools who keep trying to make millions off of their backs. I'm Roland Martin of the Black Information Network.
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4: And shows 28% of Americans are taking on a side hustle. Most claim they need the extra work to cover bills and essentials. And the Spurs took Game 7 of the NBA Western Conference Finals, beating the Thunder. It's the first time San Antonio has advanced to the NBA Finals since 2014. The Spurs will take on the Knicks in Game 1 Wednesday at Frost Bank Center in San Antonio. I'm Misty Jordan, and that's what's trending.
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5: Major League Baseball has been around since 1903. In that time, no black woman has ever held a majority ownership stake in one of its franchises. Until now. Kwanzaa Jones is part of the investor group led by her husband, Jose Feliciano. It could be the proud owners of the San Diego Padres. The league is set to vote on the issue in the coming weeks. Wide receiver A.J. Brown's future could be decided within the next few days, as the Philadelphia Eagles are expected to trade the disgruntled receiver to the New England Patriots after they cut troubled wide receiver Stephon Diggs.
6: Everyone thinks they can handle it, and they were desperate for another guy.
5: NFL Hall of Famer Chris Carter from the Fully Loaded podcast.
6: I can guarantee you his behavior, and then it's also his baby mama, her behavior, and how they performed. The organization decided, you know something, we're not going to move forward. That's why they cut him. Like, you have to make up your mind, like, what are you going to be? You going to be a personality? Like, are you going to be a pro football player? Stephon Diggs? A.J. Brown? A.J. Brown's problems, I can live with those.
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14: Ray J is updating fans on his health after taking some hits in the ring with Super Hot Fire at Aiden Ross's Brand Risk MMA event. During a live stream, the singer showed himself in a hospital where he revealed his heart condition had worsened following the fight. Ray J initially checked himself into the hospital for a possible concussion. Earlier this year, he opened up about ongoing heart issues, saying his heart was only functioning at about 25% and that doctors had told him he may only have months to live.

Elsewhere in entertainment news, the Grammy Museum is announcing its third annual hip-hop block party. The event takes place Tuesday, June 16th at the museum. Each floor will feature different elements of hip-hop culture, including an L.A. drumline performance, panel discussions, vendor pop-ups, fashion showcases, and more. The celebration runs from 7:30 p.m. until 11:30 p.m. The museum's first hip-hop block party was held in June 2024 and drew about 800 attendees. With the latest in entertainment news, I'm Morgan Wood on the Black Information Network, your home for Black news first.

album, he was accepting submissions of songs. Enter Brother Number Two. Brother Number Two submits a song for Brother Number One's album, but Brother Number One says, uh-uh, that's trash. So Brother

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3: Guylen on your home for 24/7 news, the Black Information Network. A black woman in Ohio is saying she is running for president of the United States in 2028. She made that comment during her recent presentation before the Cleveland, Ohio City Council. Reverend Pamela Pinckney operates Truth Speaks, a nonprofit entity that she says is seeking funding. She also took time to call out city leaders for what she says is the city's inaction on the domestic violence issue. She also called out Cleveland's black mayor, Justin Bibb.
4: You haven't handled the violence that has taken place against my children and me because we're the wrong color. And victims of violence become homeless and displaced and labeled with mental illness instead of receiving the necessary resources that I needed.
3: Reverend Pinckney at the same time is calling for support from the city council for getting victims of violence funding for her Truth Speaks entity. Meanwhile, as the domestic violence issue continues to affect black families across the nation, a Memphis, Tennessee man who is separated from his wife shares his grief.
5: She just met this man in April, and now she did in May.
3: That's Shantario Reed, now a widower. He was separated from his wife, Lakeisha Reed. The mother of four was a victim of a recent deadly shooting. Police say it was a case of domestic violence. According to WHBQ, Lakeisha Reed had recently begun dating Princeton Morris, who is currently being held in the Shelby County Jail. Shantario Reed tells WHBQ the impact this is having on his kids. The couple share four children between the ages of 10 and 17.
5: It's finna take a big toll on me, and not only me, my kids. This is something they gotta live with forever. Like, Mother's Day just passed. Like, this day the last Mother's Day with their mom.
3: Morris, who is also African-American, has prior domestic violence-related records in the county, WHBQ says. Leaders are urging voters to stay engaged as the redistricting debate continues. According to Fox 13, community leaders met in Memphis recently to talk about Tennessee's congressional redistricting changes. Leaders warned residents that this issue is more than politics and that it could have long-lasting implications in terms of representation, voting power, and community influence. Tennessee's congressional redistricting plan, WHBQ says, divides Memphis and Shelby County among three congressional districts. Critics argue that the changes weaken the political influence of the largely black-populated city and county. Attorney Van Turner spoke on the continuing legal challenges surrounding the plan. Turner, who is African-American, urged residents to know in detail what's up when it comes to preparing to vote.
6: First, know your district, register to vote, register family members in your in that district, and please get out and vote. You have two more elections this year. When do we vote? We vote in August, and we also vote in November.
3: The forum overall maintained that while voting still is essential, communities must engage in economic strength and opportunities for growth in the long term, WHBQ says. I'm Mike Eilen on your home for Black News First, the Black Information Network.
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3: New economic data shows inflation and mortgage rates climbing under President Donald Trump's economy, and Black Americans are being disproportionately impacted. The latest consumer spending index jumped to its highest point in nearly 3 years. That means Americans are paying more for everyday goods and services. In fact, in April, that number was more than $111 billion extra. At the same time, there are fewer home loan and refinancing applications because the average 30-year mortgage rate is also higher than it's been since August of 2025. For Black families who already face wage and employment gaps, higher borrowing costs, and lower household wealth, these trends are more than an inconvenience. For example, home ownership is a key path to generational wealth, but rising mortgage rates make first-time home ownership even further out of reach, and higher prices on everyday essentials is stretching budgets that are already tight. That leaves less room for savings and emergency funds. Money News at 24 and 54 minutes past each hour. I'm Nicole Deal on your home for Black News First, the Black Information Network.
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3: I'm Nicole Deal on your home for 24/7 News, the Black Information Network. A child and two adults are dead after an explosion at an apartment building in the Oak Cliff neighborhood of Dallas, Texas.
4: We were inside and now we heard like a boom.
3: Officials say the building was leveled Thursday afternoon by a natural gas explosion. Here's Black Dallas Mayor Eric Johnson.
5: I want to encourage our entire city, this entire state, the entire nation to come together and pray for all the people, all the families who were affected by this tragedy.
3: NBC 5 News says 23 people lived in the building, and so far only 12 have been accounted for. And now to Madison, Wisconsin, where the Center for Black Excellence and Culture has received a $247,000 grant from the Dana Foundation to launch a Civic Science Fellow program. The fellow will collaborate with the Center for Healthy Minds at UW-Madison to conduct neuroscience research with the Black community. The initiative aims to build trust, break down institutional assumptions, and provide insights that benefit the local Black community and beyond. In other news, who is the mastermind behind the handmade Pierre Laborde purses that have become a viral sensation? The bags are made in a small workshop in Harlem, New York, where artisans cut, stitch, and assemble every piece without machines. Here's Laborde himself speaking to NBC News.
6: After I created it, I was like, okay, I feel like I have a feel for handbags. This is something I can do. So I went back and took classes.
3: Laborde, who looks Black, is from Haiti. At last check, there were 67,000 people on the waiting list. The slow, meticulous process is the whole point. The bags are meant to feel personal, not mass-produced. And finally, Black Girls in Media hosted its fourth annual Lights, Camera, Influence Summit in Dallas, Texas. The event attracted over 300 attendees and featured discussions on branding, digital media strategies, long-term business growth, and more. The summit highlights the importance of supporting Black women in media. I'm Nicole Deal on your home for Black News First, the Black Information Network. Your Washington Roundup is next.
7: A federal judge has temporarily blocked President Trump's so-called anti-weaponization fund. The $1.8 billion program was announced by the Justice Department as part of a settlement tied to the IRS. It's intended to compensate individuals who were allegedly targeted by the DOJ during the Biden administration. The court's ruling puts the program on hold for now as legal challenges continue. Meanwhile, President Trump is responding to comments from former First Lady Jill Biden about the 2024 presidential debate. Jill Biden recently said she believed her husband was having a stroke during the event. Trump took to social media to criticize the remarks, questioning why she never rushed on stage to help her troubled husband and describing Biden's performance as a near total collapse. He also suggested his own performance may have influenced Biden not meeting debate standards. That's your Washington Roundup. I'm Morgan Wood in Washington, D.C., your White House correspondent on the Black Information Network.
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9: Is a Hall of Fame basketball legend, pioneer, coach, broadcaster, and lifelong advocate for underserved youth. A two-time national champion at Old Dominion University and one of the most respected voices in basketball, she has dedicated her life to creating opportunity, hope, and safe spaces for children through sports, education, and mentorship. Her core values are service, integrity, inclusion, discipline, and compassion. And she believes every child, regardless of zip code, race, or economic circumstance, deserves access to quality courts, positive role models, and the chance to dream bigger. Through projects like Dream Courts alongside Gary Payton, Nancy continues to invest in underserved and Black communities because she knows sports can change lives, build confidence, and unite neighborhoods. And now, Nancy Lieberman. All right, Nancy, welcome to the show. We've been wanting to get you on, and now we got you.
10: Well, Ramsey, we're here, finally, right?
9: Indeed. I guess it wasn't
10: too long. I love what you and Q do, by the way. That's why I'm doing this, because you hit my heart when we met you. And I love your enthusiasm. I love your focus. And I just have gratitude coming on here and sharing my story and what we do for the world.
9: Sure. I appreciate you saying that. And that feeling is mutual. And we're going to get into all those stories because obviously you are a fantastic change maker and a person that really, I think, can give a lot of our listeners insight into what allyship looks like. You know, this show is built on the idea that we can bolster and foster allyship across racial lines, and, you know, people in a position to do that, that do it, really serve as great role models. And someone like you, obviously, who doesn't really need to do that. Your life has been filled with so much purpose and so much in the way of accomplishment for you to be such a giver and so moved by the stories, you know, throughout your life that you were able to share with me. And hopefully today you'll be able to share with our listeners. I think that highlighting your journey and the work that you're doing is an honor to be able to even do it. So thank you for being on the show.
10: Thank you for saying that. You know, I mean, we all get a chance to do God's work and to do something bigger than ourselves. Had you caught me 25 years ago when it was all about Lady Magic and being the goat and doing, you know, there's different phases of your life, right? For me, it was learning, earning, returning. What am I giving back? What's my legacy? Mm. Is my legacy that I really needed to be the greatest basketball player of all time? Maybe in my 20s and 30s, when I probably didn't have the confidence and self-esteem that and understand my placement today. But when you have, again, by the grace of God, a mentor, a friend, and somebody who changed my life, Muhammad Ali. Mm. And you can hold the picture side to side and you can see we don't look alike. But 21 years old, here we were being a headliner in New York together after Old Dominion won our first championship and a player of the year in college basketball. And I'm going back to New York where I grew up and I'm doing an appearance at the New York Stock Exchange, a fundraiser for the Olympic Committee. And we're going up the escalator and I was so New York, like I used to talk like this, how you doing? Why are you looking at me like that? And then ESPN sent me to elocution school.
9: Okay.
10: Go figure. So I looked at the guy and I was with my mom and my friend and I said, yo, like, who's the other athlete with me? And he goes, what? I go, who's the other athlete with me? And he goes, yeah, no, we're going in the green room. It's you and Muhammad Ali. And I fell in love with Ali when I was 10, when I was a hot mess. There was no Title IX. There was no gender equity. There was no WNBA in our purview. I was getting fistfights every day because people were making fun of me because I had no food. I had no father. We had no heat. We had no electricity. We were a grandparent. Today, you would say from being on SNAP. Back then it was food stamps. Mm-hmm. And I was just so angry in my childhood. And sports, by seeing Muhammad Ali on TV, I just got this sense that I love my mom, but there was not a day I wanted to be my mom, because she sat there in the kitchen crying, waiting for my father to send an alimony check that never came. And I could look at her at 8, 9 years old and say, this is not going to be my life. That's your life. You want to live like that? You do that. But I'm not living like that. And so sports gave me fulfillment. Ali gave me direction, even though we didn't know each other at that point. So I decide I'm going to stop beating people up or getting in fist fights. I didn't know if I was going to kill you. Quite honestly, I didn't know if I was going to kill me. And I was just so broken and damaged. And then the Ali factor, I start playing hard and practicing. I beat the Olympic team in high school. Mm. I'm still the youngest Olympic basketball player ever, male or female. And we won the silver in 76 in Montreal. 1975, I'm on the Pan Am team at 16, a junior in high school. We win the gold medal. And things are happening so fast. And then I get a scholarship, which I couldn't afford to go to college. Then we win a championship. Now let me get you up to the escalator part. So now I'm a somebody, right? But I'm still broken, but I'm hiding behind being Nancy Lieberman. The door opens and it's like Oprah's, you know, and that like light over Ali. And I couldn't believe Muhammad Ali was in front of me, the man that's changed my life. And I walk away because my heart is pounding and my mom, oh my gosh, so embarrassing, parents. And she goes over and she goes, Mr. Muhammad, I'm Rini Lieberman from Queens. And she's all hanging on his neck. My daughter is the greatest of all times. Mm-hmm. He goes, look, lady, there's only one greatest of all times. And it's me. And she goes, no, I know you're good. But my daughter, she was screwing this thing up really. And he calls me over. And I couldn't even look at him. And I look down and he goes, your mom says you're good. And I go, no, Mr. Muhammad, I'm the greatest of all times. And Mr. Ali, I beat people up every day. And he goes, why do you hit people? I said, they annoy me. He just started laughing at me. He goes, Nancy, you can't beat everybody up. I said, you do. And he says, I get paid to hit people. Mm. He was the first person who ever had the guts to look me in the eye and say, you're broken, you're damaged. Yeah. He taught me to love me, right? I decided long ago never to walk in anyone's shadow. If I fail, if I succeed, at least I'll live as I believe. No matter what they take from me, they can't take away my dignity, because the greatest love of all is inside of me. I did not love me. So I hit people when they hurt me. He never let me go for 37 years. And then the last 15, I was the one getting the phone call from Lonnie Ali, Nancy, Muhammad would love to see you. And I get on a plane and come to Phoenix and go to the house, you know, and feed him his food and wipe his mouth and change the little bib and hug him and tell him how much I love you and thank you for changing my life. And he would go, you famous. I go, I'm not famous. I'm just so happy that you allowed me in your life. So can I tell you what happened that night in New York City?
11: Yeah. Please.
10: After our life changer. We go back to the hotel in New York and we're sitting there. I had a 4-hour tutorial. He taught me about racism. He taught me about what hurt Black America. He taught me like the color, the darkness of somebody's skin. It taught me things about when, you know, white people are driving down the street, and all of a sudden you hear click, click, click, you know, the door locks. Mm-hmm. And so, you know, I grew up playing in the projects and playing at Rucker Park.
11: Yeah. Fire, right? Was your nickname?
10: Yeah, because of my red hair. Okay. They call me Fire, and my personality. And those guys, I'm not doing your show today without all my brothers from Rucker Park who protected, who celebrated me, who rode the train home. Two trains, right? There's two chains and I'm two trains. Mm-hmm. And they took me back to Far Rockaway. I was teaching my mom not to be racist or profile, just to be loved. And like, who are these guys? I'm like, that's Ronald, that's Donald, that's Gary. And they're my friends. Nancy, how are they your friends? Well, we won 3 games in a row, and they came home with me to make sure I got here. I thought you were playing at the park across the street. No, I stole $2 from your wallet to take the train. I'm sorry. But I went to Rucker Park. And she goes, Nancy, do you know how dangerous it is? And I said, yeah, but I wasn't going to hurt anybody. So she knew she had lost me. Fast forward to Ali. He taught me about being an everyday champion. He taught me about being the giver, not the taker. He taught me about philanthropy. And he taught me the really the connector. This like is so goofy. Your followers are going to go, she's nuts. He goes, Nancy, God made you special, right? The most famous Muslim in the world was telling the white little Jewish girl from Queens that God, I didn't even know anything about God or anything like that. God is a great, God made you special. And I looked him dead in the eye and I went, you know God too? You know everybody, Mr. Ali? Like, what's he like? Is he a nice person? And do I need to know him? And he goes, yes, even as a little Jewish girl, you're going to have to learn who God is. And I'm like, okay. It was the most incredible thing. I didn't know what he meant in December of 1979. But let me tell you what, I sure as hell know what he meant in 2026 on this day, on this. He said I was going to change Black America. I understand my role. What are you going to do? Cancel me? Like, I give a shit? You go ahead, cancel me. It doesn't matter. I was championed by the Black community. Why does my charity give $17 million cold hard cash to sending 140 high school seniors to college? Why do we build dream forts all over the country where there's 5.5 million kids a year learning STEM, financial literacy, kids in COPS, you know, civic engagement, career readiness? I have been instructed by Ali. I know exactly, I am the right person at the right time for the right assignment because I understand the mission. And I'm not, obviously, I'm not saying I don't like white people. I like good people.
9: Yeah.
10: Right? We know Black people who are like, they got to stop it. We know white people, it's like, I'm done with this. I'm for people.
9: Yeah.
10: I don't care what your religion is. I don't care what your belief is. It might be different from my belief, and it doesn't mean I can't love you, respect you, because Muhammad Ali told me the greatest religion of all is love and kindness, and I'm not moving off of those words.
9: Well said. Well said. I to be fair, I got a chance to hear a little bit of your story when we first, you know, met on the ground in Dallas. But it was nothing like that. That is, it's so special, so much more special than I even knew. And so I'm again grateful that you get to share this sort of message with our audience. For a lot of folks that are just coming to this conversation, for folks that don't know, we are on a lot of hip hop stations around the country. We are on a lot of, you know, spaces where there's going to be different groups of folks listening. A lot of people, I think, presume that, you know, we're doing a Black show because we're Black men for Black audiences. And that's never been kind of the push here. The push is to invite everyone into conversations so that they gain, you know, perspective, and we can introduce concepts that they may not know about. It just might not make it its way to them in their travels. And I think that one of the things that we cannot convey, because it's just not a part of our story, is, and you can correct me if I'm wrong, but one of the things I'm hearing from you is how fulfilling it can be to, you know, offer yourself in service to someone else who maybe they cannot return the favor. This is certainly something that Q and I have done over the years, you know, with our work with the homeless, with our work with, you know, the LGBTQIA plus communities, et cetera, you know, because we obviously have a platform and the capacity to share messaging. So to hear your story, I think that really does matter to our listeners who might be, maybe, I don't know that many of them are as far along in their journey of, you know, impacting folks. You mentioned that your charity was donating I remember the number 17 million, something like that, or had given away 17. I'm not sure exactly how you articulated it, but that scale is not something that everyone can.
10: You know what? Everybody can give. America is the most philanthropic country in the world.
9: Sure.
10: The waiter at a restaurant can give $20. Somebody can give $10. Somebody can give $5. Mm-hmm. We can all give. There's different levels of giving. It depends, obviously, on your social economic status. You know, I was the poor kid, but I'm not any longer. So I can give more and I can do more, but I can have recognition. And, you know, I want to say something that really, I researched you guys, you and Q also. And I know, you know, there's been a lot of horrible things that have happened in the world. But to me, the murder of George Floyd, let me be singular with him right now. It opened the world's eyes. You could no longer deny the brutality. And I'm not saying every police officer is a bad person, mm-hmm. because I don't believe that. Sure. Do I think there needs to be a change in culture and training? Yeah, we have to get better. But I do want to say this, which disappointed me. If I were in Minnesota that day at that street on that corner and that man had his knee on the back of George Floyd, you know who would have ended up getting their ass kicked and or going to jail? Nancy Lieberman. Yeah. What disappointed me is everybody was this. All you were doing is looking for clicks. Clicks. And that's bullshit. Because it was already out there. This man didn't have to die. And somebody should have just stepped back. You can tell me to step back all you want, but I am going to stop you. Please, do not do him. You have him down. Five of you don't have to be standing on him or holding him down. Handcuff him, put him in the car, whatever it is. But it bothered me every time I see that darn footage of people holding their phones and trying to get clicks or doing this on live streams. You're not helping. That to me is selfish. And if you think I'm wrong, we can talk about it. But that still bothers me that no, he did not have to die.
9: Yeah.
10: Somebody should have interjected themselves and not been afraid to do that.
9: Yeah.
10: I know me because I'm like Big Mike on the Blind Side. I have protective instincts. And clearly. Obviously, I'm a tough street girl from New York. And, you know, even my son, TJ, who's a big kid, 6'9", 31 years old, he's my mother, your tone. TJ, I am a street kid by heart, the concentric circle of who I am. I'm a baller. I'm your mother. I'm a coach. I'm a philanthropist. I'm, you know, an entrepreneur. I work in the big three. Mm-hmm. Ice Cube's my boss the last 8 years. I left the NBA to work for Ice Cube. One of my baby boys is NLE Choppa. When I say baby boy, like my boy, TJ, my little boy, he's young, in Choppa. I'm in his rap video, Champions. I thought he wanted to be like a stripper or a pole dancer. And he goes, no, Miss Nancy. I'm like, you're not giving me credit for my athletic ability. And he goes, no, I'm doing this with Odell Beckham and you know, Floyd Mayweather and LeBron James and all these people. It's about being a champion in everyday life. I go, so I'm not dancing on a stage with a pole? He goes, no. Like, okay, I just needed to understand my role in this. So I think I'm funny. I'm highly sarcastic, but there's a lot of truth. And I like to be happy and you know, people go, you know, NLE Choppa. Yeah, so he's 21 and I'm 67. But you know what? You can't tell us we can't be friends.
9: Yeah, yeah.
10: People can't tell me and you or me, you and Q, we can't be friends. Yeah, you're not going to change me. You're not going to tell me who I can be around. I'm going to be around people who I love, care about, and respect. That's pretty much my rule of life.
9: I love it. I love it. Well, let's talk about, you know, the work that you're doing. One of the things I want to make sure that we get it in. You just launched The Long Game with Jay Harris in The Premises, conversations about what it takes to build something that lasts. So talk to our listeners about this, and then we'll get to the big three and the charitable endeavors and so forth.
10: So thank you for doing that, by the way. So the long game, mm-hmm. all right, it was spawned out of Jay Harris. We're both monarchs, Old Dominion monarchs. I'm maybe 6 years older than him. Mm-hmm. We've been inseparable for years from the day we met. Jay says it was in the makeup room, or I say it was in the makeup room. He says it was on the set. It was like, you know, husband and wife, we go back and forth with each other. We talk on the phone like little girls. When you bring them on the show, don't use that word that Nancy said. We talk like little girls. Mm-hmm. We talk about life. We talk about love. We talk about politics. We talk about sex. We talk about tattoos. We talk about systemic racism. We talk about anti-Semitism. We don't agree on everything, but we hear each other. And then, sadly for me, I make a statement and Jay says, yes, okay. And then he researches it, which pisses me off. And then he sends me research. And I go, dude, I didn't go to class at Old Dominion. My job was to hang championship banners. You actually had to go to class. And so he gives me research, and now he's forced me to be open-minded. He's forced me to see things differently. And I'm always open. It doesn't have to be my way, although I'm going to fight to the death of letting you see it my way. But then I'm like, Jay, I never thought about it like that. Wow, that I didn't realize that. So we talk, the Novacast is a different word. It's, you know, culture. It's when business and culture and sports all collide in this thing called our world, and everything's on the table that we talk about. And, you know, we've already filmed with Gary Payton, the Glove, one of the 75 greatest players in the history of the NBA. We've already filmed, which is going to air shortly, with Mark Cuban. And Mark and I played against each other basketball in the mid 80s. I don't think he was a billionaire then, but mm-hmm. we were balling 3-4 days a week against each other. And and then all of a sudden he becomes Mark Cuban. And then, you know, I live in Dallas. So, you know, he ends up buying Mavericks. So we're going to have really cool people. And we're going to talk to them about life. We're going to have great fun graphics. The visuals are going to be different than a regular podcast. And we hope that people will enjoy, you know, I guess Jay's I'm the storyteller, and he's the quintessential anchor. The man's got 4 Emmys at ESPN, at ESPN. He's amazing. And what brought us together for real, about 10 months ago, I get a phone call. It's at night. He's on the phone with his wife, Stephanie, and he goes, Nancy. And I'm like, Jay? And he goes, I have prostate cancer. I'm like, what are you talking about? You're big, you're strong, you're amazing. He got diagnosed with prostate cancer. So it was like a kick in the stomach to me. And here I am, what do I do? How do I help? So I didn't know anything about it. I've heard it. So I called a friend of mine here in Dallas, who's been a great mentor. And I said, Neilan, and he's African-American. I go, well, I don't know what to do. I know you work with Prostate Cancer Foundation. So he connected me with the CEO, Gina Carruthers. I talked to her. Then after my big 3 season, I went to see her a year ago. This is what she told me, like the first 20 minutes in the office with her team of 30 people. I said, Gina, what can I do? How can I help? And she goes, Nancy, we raise, you know, 60, 70, whatever million dollars for research. And she's talking. And I go, I got to be honest with you. We don't really know what research means. We the people.
11: Yeah.
10: We're not the scientists. We're not the doctors. So what does that money from research, where does it go? How do I help my friends? And she said, well, let me give you this. 1 in 8 men in the world are going to get prostate cancer. 1 in 6 are Black men. At 2.5 times to 1 to men who are white. And I'm like, how is it that Black men are getting prostate cancer 2.5 times to white men? What's the origin? I mean, what is research? Where are we getting all this? What's the study? She goes, Nancy, I can raise millions and millions of dollars for research. I can't open the door to Black America. And I said, I can open any door you want in Black America. Any door.
11: Sure. Yeah.
10: from any league to any Hall of Fame to the NAACP, tell me what I can do, and I will do that. And it just took a life of its own. If you're 40, and please look me in the eye, if you're a male, 40 to 45 years old, if you have prostate cancer in your family, go to the doctor. It's a blood test.
9: Yeah.
10: It's not the old fashioned, do not be afraid that somebody's going to touch you or emasculate you, you know, bend over, you know. It's different. Times have changed. Black, my brothers, you need to know who your doctors are. I know you don't like to go by and large to the doctors, and we, the people you love you, are nudging you, and we become a pain in the, I don't want to say behind, but we become a pain. Please, it's because we care so much. Your kids care, your aunties care, your grandma cares. We got to push you to go to the doctor. It's a blood test. It's called a PSA, a prostate-specific antigen test. And sometimes doctors, if it's not on your insurance, they won't check the box, okay? You have to advocate for yourself and say, I need the PSA box checked, because if they don't get paid for insurance, sometimes they won't do it. If this metastasizes and it gets into your organs or your bones, into your blood system, it's not going to be a good situation for you. But if you do it early, the way Alonzo Mourning, the Hall of Famer, the way Jay Harris did, and so many others, you will have a 99.9% chance of living an incredible life. So you have to check the box. So I went to Gina at Prostate Cancer, and I'm like, okay, I just voted, and they gave me a little thing they slapped on my shirt that said, I voted, and I'm like, holy crap. I'm sorry, I have a bad mouth. I said, we got it. Check the box. It's a campaign. We're going to save lives together. We'll get a big box. We'll check it like the swoosh on, everybody knows the swoosh. Mm-hmm. So I called the Basketball Hall of Fame. Thank you, John DeLiva, the president. Instantaneously on Martin Luther King Day this year, we had a big prostate cancer event on Jerry Colangelo Center Court. And he's a prostate cancer survivor. Okay. Then they did media at the Hoop Hall Classic. Then I went to Antonio Davis, the CEO of the Retired Players Association for basketball, and who I'm on the board with. And I said, we have health screenings in California at the All-Star Game. All these guys went through and they were getting their blood test and checked, and they're seeing what their levels were. Jay came out there and started speaking to people. It was electric. Then I went to Ice Cube. I went to his concert here. By the way, it's a great concert. If you haven't been there, go. 50 years of hip hop. And I went into the dressing room about 2 hours before the show. And I said, Cube, I have to ask you a question. And I told him what I'm telling you. Mm-hmm. I said, have you been tested? He goes, yes. And my dad's been tested. I said, this is what I'm doing. And he said, done. So now in every big three city this year, 10 weeks or so, we'll have free prostate testing. And you could have a ticket to the game or not have a ticket to the game, but you could have testing if we're doing it in your city. And then you'll get a cool swag gift for getting tested. But we're trying to go into communities and tell, we're here. We want to partner with you. We want to help you. We don't want you to have to pay for a lot of these tests if we can help do free testing. And I know I've gone longer than you wanted me to go on this subject. I'm tired of talking and speaking at funerals for Black men. I had to do that for my dear friend, Michael Ray Richardson, four-time NBA All-Star with the Knicks and Nets, who died 6 months ago. He didn't want to tell anybody. He didn't want to tell anybody that he had prostate cancer. Please let us help you. We don't want to lose you. And that's remember the returning part of my life? This is part of the returning part of my life. Black America, you helped build me, make me, celebrate me. The least I can do is give back.
9: Yeah.
10: Being with Ali those last 15 years and holding him, hugging him, thanking him, speaking, you know, they call me and say, hey, Muhammad has to do this event in New York. Will you MC it? Uh-huh. And they said, we didn't tell you the date. It doesn't matter. I'll cancel what I have. When I got my first coaching job with the Sacramento Kings as the second female you know, coach in the NBA, in NBA history. Ali showed up to the game in Phoenix. Like DeMarcus Cousins and Rondo were like, what's the champ doing there? And somebody goes, oh, that's coach's friend. That's street cred.
9: Yeah. Yeah.
10: And, you know, so there's so many ties. And I know I probably have derailed you, and I'm sorry. That's why my seven ex-husbands. No, I don't have seven. It felt like it was one.
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13: It's May 31st, the last Sunday of the month, and on today's show, BIN anchor Vanessa Tyler talks to New York City Mayor Zohran Mamdani about a variety of topics related to the Big Apple. Esther Dillard talks FIFA, World Cup, and financial opportunities for the Black community with the author of the Sports Renaissance Playbook, Jenera Moore. Antoinette Miller talks with acclaimed director Boots Riley and actress Taylor Page about their new movie, I Love Boosters. Misty Jordan ends this Skin Cancer Awareness Month with a conversation with board-certified dermatologist Dr. Uday Adamson about skin care and how our melanin is a gift. Doug Davis is back with an exclusive conversation with the last living heir of Alex Haley, Bill Haley. And we get commentary from Roland Barton. These stories are coming your way on today's program. Welcome to The Black Perspective. I'm your host, Mike Island.
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13: Good Sunday and welcome to The Black Perspective. New York City has a reputation. Just ask middle-class Black New Yorkers. As a city no one could afford unless you are ultra-rich. The city's new mayor is trying to fix that. He is the youngest in more than a century, Zohran Mamdani. He was 34 when he took office. He is a Muslim of South Asian descent from Africa, specifically Uganda. He sat down with BIN news anchor Vanessa Tyler for a wide-ranging interview.
14: I'm Vanessa Tyler on the Black Information Network, your home for Black News First. There is no city as big as New York, and likely no job tougher than running it. Joining me is the mayor, Zohran Mamdani. Mayor Mamdani, welcome to the Black Information Network.
15: It is such a pleasure to be on. Thank you for having me.
14: There is nothing like nice weather in New York. Rising temperatures bring fear of rising violence. Worst of all, innocent people, even babies, getting hit with stray bullets. What's the summer plan for idle young people?
15: This summer, our Office of Neighborhood Safety, in partnership with DYCD and community-based organizations across the city, are implementing a coordinated summer safety plan focused on preventing youth violence and expanding opportunities for young people. And through our city's crisis management system, we have credible messengers and outreach teams who will be increasing engagements in the neighborhoods most impacted by violence, and they'll be enhancing their mediation efforts. They'll be extending their evening programming. They'll be hosting youth listening events, as well as rapid response activations during any high-risk period or large gathering. And it all speaks to our vision of the summer, which is one that we want to be fun. We want it to be safe. We want it to be one where people talk about how hot it is in terms of the weather and not in terms of the tension that people feel in their lives.
14: Yeah. What about summer jobs? I know I'm a native New Yorker and always looked forward to that.
15: You know, it is one of the core pieces of our vision for young people is the Summer Youth Employment Program. And I know that there are so many young people who have been looking forward to these jobs through the year, and we're so excited to continue that program. And frankly, I think, you know, to your point, oftentimes in our country, we tell young people what not to do, and we don't tell them what they should do. And part of our vision is not only jobs and opportunities, but also activities. And so we're incredibly excited to have just shared a website for young people across the city that brings together all of the many different opportunities they have for fun this summer. And I can tell you, as someone who grew up in this city, that I used to go to a city website to look for those same opportunities many, many years ago. And it's truly a full circle moment to be able to provide that for the next generation.
14: It's an interactive site. You put in your zip code and you find things to do.
15: Absolutely. And you can put in your age as well, and they'll have recommendations to it.
14: For many African Americans and other New Yorkers, a priority is finding affordable place to live. They've been outpriced for years. Talk about Block by Block.
15: Block by Block is our vision for housing that we released earlier this week, and it's the most ambitious vision for affordable housing that the city has ever seen. We will be honoring our commitment that we made on the campaign to build 200,000 new affordable homes that will be permanently rent stabilized. And we are adding to that commitment with another one to preserve 200,000 existing affordable homes. Those 400,000 homes together are geared towards the New Yorkers who today cannot find a place to call their own in these five boroughs of our city. And that is the first plank of this platform. The next plank is to invest in tenants and ensure that they are living in what can be known as habitable conditions. There are far too many tenants who are dealing with the violations of housing code and don't have the response that they deserve from city government or from their landlord. And then the third and final plank is an investment into public housing, the likes of which we haven't seen in decades, to the tune of $5.6 billion that will revitalize so many of the public housing units that we have across our city.
14: Now, you would need federal funds, which means turning to Trump. You have talked with him about housing. Any commitments from him yet?
16: We talked about some things in very strong common, like housing and getting housing built.
14: Soon after Mayor Mamdani was elected, he had that highly anticipated Oval Office meeting with President Trump. Rather surprising, Trump, with all his tough talk about a communist running the city, was very complimentary.
16: But I just want to congratulate. I think you're going to have hopefully a really great mayor. The better he does, the happier I am, I will say. There's no difference in party. There's no difference in anything. And we're going to be helping him to make everybody's dream come true, having a strong and very safe New York. And congratulations, Mr. Mayor.
15: You know, that conversation continues with the president on the question of housing at large. What I will say is that ever since the Reagan administration's devastating cuts to public housing, we have seen Republican administrations and Democrat administrations alike leave public housing residents as a footnote to their visions. And for a long time, that has been used as a justification for why the city cannot act. We have heard politicians come and go saying that public housing in New York City has an $80 billion capital backlog. We need to wait for the federal administration to take the lead. We are not willing to wait any longer. We are not willing to justify inaction any longer. And so we have put forward this plan of $5.6 billion to show that the city is willing to take the lead and that we invite all of our partners to join us at the table, but we're not going to wait any longer for them to join us.
14: New York lawmakers are set to include a pied-à-terre tax on the second homes of the ultra-rich. Some of the rich threaten to leave. What happens if they do?
15: You know, we've seen this come up time and again whenever there's a conversation about raising taxes on the wealthiest. And I'll tell you that before I was the mayor, I was a state assembly member. And we were fighting in 2021 to increase taxes on the wealthiest. And we were told then what we are told now. And what we found is that when we increased personal income taxes, when we increased corporate taxes, that in fact, we now have more millionaires than we did then. And the data shows it time and time again, which is that the capital flight that is discussed does not materialize. Instead, what does materialize is increased revenue for the city that we can then spend on making life more affordable for everyone who calls the city home.
14: You're expecting to gain about $500 million in revenue from that?
15: Yes, that's correct. And this is from a tax on non-resident New Yorkers' second homes that are worth more than $5 million. So I'll tell you, I haven't met too many people on the street for whom this would apply to them. It is something that would, however, generate critical revenue for the city.
14: Well, one person it does apply to is Ken Griffin. Is he really pulling his project?
15: You know, I think there's a lot of this that has been spoken about in the media. What I'll tell you is that my message to Mr. Griffin, as well as to any other business leader in the city, is that we want them to succeed in this city, and we want them to continue to create good paying jobs in this city. And we also do believe that we have a broken tax system that needs to be fixed. And so we are looking forward, frankly, to the implementation of this tax and the continued generation of a strong economy in this city that will extend to even more people than it has before.
14: You appointed a former NYPD whistleblower as the next NYC sheriff. What is it about Edwin Raymond that makes him the best choice for this job? And many people remember, of course, the former black lieutenant calling out racism in the NYPD.
15: You know, Edwin has shown time and time again what it looks like to be able to serve this city. And frankly, what we want in our sheriff is someone that we can look to not only follow the law, but also to set an example of creating a trust between many New Yorkers and city government that hasn't often been the case. And we're incredibly excited for him to start in this position and to show that in his actions underneath city government.
14: You're right. He's an advocate for police reform. What kind of changes do you see him making?
15: You know, I think his focus will be as the sheriff, which has to do with a specific set of duties, some of which are removed from the larger conversation around police reform. However, reform is something that is incredibly important as we look to deliver a city where New Yorkers need not choose between safety and justice. And that continues to be a North Star for our administration.
14: Mm. Daycare, your working mom's dream. What will this mean, especially for the single mothers raising children? And next for fall, there is 2K.
15: You know, in the most expensive city in the United States of America, childcare is one of the major drivers pushing people out of this city. And we see it considered as a good deal in this city when you pay $20,000 a year for childcare for a single child. And so for city government to now be able to provide truly universal free childcare for three-year-olds and for the first time in New York City history for two-year-olds, that will be transformative for families who are looking to build a life in this city.
14: Making headlines right now is your refusal to go to the Israeli Day Parade, something you said you wouldn't do. How much heat are you willing to take for this?
15: Yeah, I've been honest with New Yorkers about the fact that I would not attend this parade. It's something that I shared with them over the course of the campaign. And I've made my criticisms of the Israeli government quite clear. And I also believe that as the mayor, my responsibility is to each and every New Yorker who calls this city home and to their safety and their security, regardless of whether I'm present at the same event. And so while I will not be at the parade, I have also made it clear to my police department as well as my administration that this safety and security is absolutely paramount, and they are taking all preparations to that end.
14: New Yorkers never hold back, as you know. Do you think they've gotten used to a socialist Muslim mayor who is from Africa running the city?
15: You know, one of the best parts of this job is that I get to meet New Yorkers each and every day, and their opinions are varied, and I'll always leave it to them to make the call.
14: Well, you've been leading the city for 5 months. Is it too early to ask if you love this job enough that you're willing to stay in it four more years?
15: I can tell you that this is the job of a lifetime, and I cannot imagine anything else I'd rather like.
14: Mayor Zoran Mamdani, thank you for joining me.
15: Thank you so much, Vanessa. Real pleasure.
14: I'm Vanessa Tyler on the Black Information Network, your home for Black News First.
13: 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May is Skin Cancer Awareness Month. Recently, there has been a lot of conflicting information over whether or not African Americans should wear SPF or sun protection on a daily basis or even at all. Does the melanin in our skin play a role in skin cancer diagnosis? News anchor Misty Jordan sat down with board-certified dermatologist Dr. Ade Adamson, a Morehouse and Harvard grad, a cancer and melanoma researcher, and current associate professor at UT Austin to explain why the sun is not the enemy, when we should use SPF, and why we should see melanin as a gift.
17: I have Dr. Ade Adamson, board certified dermatologist, cancer and melanoma researcher, Morehouse and Harvard grad, currently an associate professor at UT Austin. Welcome to the Black Information Network.
18: Thank you. I wish you added proud to Morehouse grad. I'm a proud Morehouse grad.
17: Proud Morehouse. Okay, we'll add that. There's still time. May is Skin Cancer Awareness Month. So I really want to get into skincare and what we need to know as we're heading into the summer months. So first of all, let's start from the beginning. What is skin cancer?
18: So skin cancer is cancer of the cells in the

0: are people that can develop skin cancers that can kill them. So I don't want to minimize it as it's something that can never happen, but it is rare.
1: So can we say percentage-wise how many Black Americans will be diagnosed with skin cancer in a year?
0: The statistic is somewhere between 1 to 2 people per 100,000.
1: A year?
0: Right? So that's a year, right? That's what's called the incidence or the amount of new diagnoses of skin cancer. And that's if you, you know, lump together all the types of skin cancer. It's somewhere in the neighborhood of 1 to 3 per 100,000. It's not a really high percentage.
1: Wow.
0: And if we're just talking about melanoma, which is the most deadly form, it's around 1 per 100,000. So about 500 Black people develop melanoma in the United States in a year. And about 150 of those may pass away from melanoma every year. So it's a small number, but it exists.
1: And is there an area that Black people are more prone to get skin cancer?
0: If we're talking melanoma, which is the most lethal kind, it's usually on the palms and the hands or soles of the feet. Famously, Bob Marley passed away from melanoma.
1: Mm-hmm.
0: That was on his foot. I believe it was under a toenail on his toe.
1: Why feet and hands?
0: We actually have no idea.
1: Really?
0: And what's really interesting is it is true that if Black people develop melanoma, it's often on the palms and soles. But people that are white develop the same types of cancer on the palms and the soles at the exact same rate, right? And so it is something that is common to just people in general, but we don't know why in either race. But we know that it's not the sun, right? That is the reason why people get it.
1: Wow. What does it look like if you were to have it on your palm or the soles of your feet?
0: Usually it's dark black, brown. Sometimes you might see some gray colors in it. It's really spots that are growing. Sometimes they can bleed. Sometimes they're painful. And so if you have any of those kind of symptoms, you need to go and see a board-certified dermatologist to get it checked out.
1: If you're just joining us, we're talking to Dr. Adai Adamson, board-certified dermatologist, Morehouse and Harvard grad. Let's talk about SPF. What is actually SPF?
0: So sun protection factor, that is the amount of protection you get from sunscreen in terms of how much UV it blocks or absorbs so that it does not harm the cells of your skin.
1: Okay.
0: And so a higher SPF means a higher percentage of UV rays get blocked.
1: Should Black people wear SPF?
0: So should is doing a lot of work there. What I would say is that for cancer prevention, no, it has no utility because skin cancers in Black people are not the result of the sun. Okay. But sunscreen, SPF, is very important for preventing sunburns, which are really annoying. And, you know, even if you're Black, you still can get sunburned if you're out there long enough.
1: Yeah.
0: It's great for hyperpigmentation, right? Reducing some freckles that some people get as a result of the sun or hyperpigmentation, dark spots. It's good for that. It's good for reducing the signs of photoaging, like deep wrinkles, fine lines and wrinkles, etc. So SPF does have some utility, but I want to emphasize that it's not cancer prevention. It's these other benefits.
1: I know that cancer and melanoma research is one of the many hats you wear. Is the research being done on Black skin and skin cancer?
0: So there's some research being done, and I would say that because the cancer is quite rare in Black people, it's difficult to study, but there are some organizations that have released funds in order to look into the genetics related to some of these cancers and collect data related to why it is Black people develop skin cancer. And I've done some work in this area as well.
1: This is really interesting to me because I definitely have bought into you should wear SPF as a African-American woman because I want to protect my skin from sun rays that will cause me to have cancer. Yes, I do burn on my forehead. I burn on my shoulders. And so that part of me is I'm wearing it for that, but I'm also wearing it because I believe that it was the protection that I needed from cancer. And so now to hear that I'm wearing it and there are benefits, but cancer is not one of the benefits of SPF for Black skin.
0: Correct. The data shows that. You know, I did a systematic review where I took all of the data looking at the association between UV exposure and skin cancer in Black people. And essentially, there's no relationship. There is in other populations, primarily in white people, that has been shown over and over again. But in Black people, people of African ancestry, it just has not. I think because marketing around sunscreen is very strong, promoting that extra

0: health benefit, it seems logical that, of course, it should work. And so I think that's why this myth has, you know, continued. And then there's also the other thing, using, I would say, fear, mm-hmm. you know, fear of developing, you know, cancer mm-hmm. as a motivator for people to use things is strong marketing. But I think it also is misleading.
1: If you're just joining us, we're speaking with Dr. Ade Adamson, board certified dermatologist and skin cancer and melanoma researcher. When it comes to SPF, what's a sweet spot? Like, what's the number that you feel like is most effective?
0: I would say anything above SPF 30 is great. That's what the American Academy of Dermatology actually just recommends in general when looking for appropriate sunscreen protection. If you can get something that is 50 or above, that'd be even better.
1: What do you say to reports that say that anything over 50 is just chemicals and toxic?
0: There is very little data to support that the sunscreens that we use are toxic. By toxic, I mean that they are harmful to human health. What is true is that the higher you go up in SPF, the smaller and smaller amount of UV rays get blocked. For SPF 30, it's something like 97% mm-hmm. of UV rays get blocked. For SPF 50, it's something like 98, 99, right? So it's a smaller and smaller kind of proportion. The bang that you're getting for your buck is less.
1: So the SPF 100 and SPF 30, there's not that much difference in terms of protection.
0: It is not tremendous. There's a slight difference, and it's not tremendous. And then the other thing I would say is people often do not put on their sunscreen at the recommended amount.
1: Yeah.
0: And so...
1: And as often as we should, the reapply and all those things. Yeah.
0: Right. Uh-huh. And so if you have a higher SPF and you put on a little bit less of it, you still have a decent amount of protection. Whereas you start with a lower number and you don't put on as much, that can be more of a problem. You get burned or its effects won't be as good. But what I would say is just whatever sunscreen above SPF 30 that you're willing to wear on a regular basis, use it.
1: Okay. And do you think it's something we should do daily? Is it something we should do when we're on vacation, when you're going to have long-term exposure to sun?
0: My advice to Black people, and I would say we come in all shades, right? And we all have different propensity to burn. And so for some people that may be much lighter, you may want to wear sunscreen on a more regular basis. Whereas for others, you may only need to wear it if you're going to actually face the sun mm-hmm. for long periods of time when you're out, whether it's at, you know, the beach or you're at a concert or you're going for a very long walk, because getting sunburned is not good.
1: Now, what about vitamin D, Dr. Adamson?
0: So by design, avoiding the sun or putting on sunscreen, it limits the sun hitting your skin, which then also can produce vitamin D, which is also an important vitamin slash hormone that we develop in our bodies. I would say that many Black people are vitamin D deficient. You know, some of this may be because they don't get sufficient amount of sun exposure. And I'm talking about going out and baking, but getting, you know, 10, 15 minutes of sun on your casual walk outside or when you're going to the grocery store, et cetera, does have some benefits. I just also want to be clear that you shouldn't treat the sun as though it's your enemy.
1: That's really good.
0: If we just think about evolutionarily, our melanin has been created in order to help protect our skin from the sun.
1: Is skin cancer hereditary?
0: So I would say if you are someone that has a family member that has had a history of skin cancer, talk to your dermatologist and see if perhaps genetic testing may be something that is important, or you might have some other risk factors that a dermatologist would want to maybe see you on a regular basis for, you know, skin cancer screening.
1: What age group of African Americans are most at risk of being diagnosed with skin cancer?
0: The median age, or basically the age at which half of people younger and half of people older that get melanoma, which is the deadliest form of skin cancer, is in the early 60s. But as with any cancer, it can impact people that are young all the way up to people that are, you know, 100 years old. So you just need to be aware.
1: Okay, so switching gears to something trendy. The mask that everybody's into. Well, not everybody, but it's certainly become a trend.
0: The red light mask?
1: Yes. Uh-huh. Are they helping? And is that something that we should be worried about in terms of those rays and skin cancer?
0: No, because those rays are based on rays of visible light, not UV. And so they're safe from a skin cancer perspective, yes.
1: Are they beneficial?
0: It depends. It depends.
1: I just bought one. I thought it was really helping my skin. What is it based on?
0: So the data supporting its benefits, I would say, is very, it's not consistent. And it's really highly dependent on which brand you buy, how strong the lights are, how long you use it. I would say that the enthusiasm that people have had for it has far outpaced the science. Uh-huh. So I'm not saying it does not work, but I'm saying that there's not a lot of strong data for it. And if you even think about it, I mean, you got red light now for face, for acne, for yes. for your hair, for how can just this one light do all of those different things and do them all well? I would say that I would like to see a lot stronger science in the space. Just keep using it. It's not going to harm you. So what I tell patients all the time.
1: At least I have that, because I'm definitely thinking, you mean to tell me I thought I was going to take 10 years off my face by wearing this mask?
0: You might. You know,
1: and you're like saying, maybe you could take 6 months off. That's what I'm picking up.
0: But that's a win. That's still a win.
1: That is still a win.
0: And if you feel better, yeah. It was money well spent.
1: Absolutely. Dr. Ade Adamson, where can people find you?
0: You can find me on Instagram at Ade Adamson MD. I'm also on Twitter or X or however you want to call it now.
1: And what's the biggest thing that you want us to take away as Black people with our skin in general, skin health during Skin Cancer Awareness Month?
0: One, our melanin is a gift, and it is a gift that reduces our risk of developing skin cancer. It doesn't reduce it to zero, so you got to still be vigilant. And if you're going to use sunscreen, that's for photo protection, not getting sunburn, cosmetics reasons, not skin cancer prevention. And that's kind of what I want to leave your audience with.
1: Thank you so much for joining the Black Information Network. Continued success. I really appreciate you breaking this down to a place that we can understand it. Thank you for sharing this with our audience. This is definitely something that's important for us to talk about.
0: Thanks for having me.
2: Thank you, Misty. You can follow and reach Dr. Adamson on Instagram at Ade Adamson MD. If you'd like more information on skin cancer, you can visit the American Academy of Dermatology at AAD.org. The FIFA World Cup is gearing up to hit cities in just the next few weeks. And one Black executive says if you're an entrepreneur in one of the host cities, you're not tapping into it. You're leaving money on the table. The Black Information Network's Esther Dillard spoke to her about what she means by that in this week's The Color Between the Lines.
3: And I contacted all these Hollywood celebrities randomly, just hitting their agents and people, and I ended up getting Janet Jackson.
4: Wow.
3: And this is the year that Michael Jackson had passed away.
5: She was in her 20s from St. Louis, Missouri, cold calling strangers on the internet in 2009, and somehow landing Janet Jackson for the first Abu Dhabi Grand Prix. It was also the same year the world lost Janet's brother. That is the woman you just heard. Her name is Janara Moore, and she's the founder and CEO of Renaissance Global and the author of the Sports Renaissance Economic Playbook, a guide designed to help small business owners, entrepreneurs, young people, and community advocates tap into the economic opportunity surrounding the 2026 FIFA World Cup. I'm Esther Dillard, and you're listening to The Color Between the Lines. I sat down with Janara Moore earlier this year at the start of 2026, when the promise of the World Cup felt like a freight train of money heading straight toward America. FIFA's own president called it the equivalent of 104 Super Bowls. But I have to come back to you with the full picture, and the picture has really shifted. With less than a month until kickoff on June 11th, here's what we know now. According to a May 2026 report from the American Hotel and Lodging Association, nearly 80% of hotels across all 11 U.S. host cities say bookings are running below their initial forecasts. Some hotel managers have used the word non-event to describe what the World Cup has meant for their business so far. In New York City alone, a local nonprofit newsroom called The City reported that only 25% of available hotel rooms have been booked for the 6 weeks of the World Cup matches. And the New York City comptroller estimated that even if FIFA's projections came true, New York could still lose money once you factor in policing and emergency management costs. So why is this happening? Several reasons, and they all connect. First, immigration. The Trump administration has travel bans restricting or limiting entry from 39 countries. Of the 48 nations playing in the World Cup, fans from places like Haiti and Senegal face the most significant barriers to entering the United States at all. That's according to the American Immigration Council. Second, ICE. NBC News reported recently that immigration and customs enforcement agents may be present at World Cup stadiums, and that no guidance has gone out inside the agency explicitly prohibiting arrests at venues. Third, social media vetting. Newsweek and Amnesty International have reported that international visitors are being warned that their social media accounts may be screened for, quote, anti-American sentiments before they're allowed to enter the country. More than 120 organizations, including the ACLU and Reporters Without Borders, have issued a formal travel warning urging visitors to use caution. Now, here's what I want you to hold on to before you hear Janara speak. She recorded this conversation when the economic sky looked cloudless around 6 months ago, and some of what she saw is still very real. The World Cup is still happening. Money will still move. And the small business owners who positioned themselves early, especially those focused on domestic foot traffic, local events, and community activation, may still eat very well this summer. But you deserve to hear the advice with your eyes open, because the opportunity she describes is real, and so are the headwinds.
4: I'd like you to talk to me a little bit about your background, because most people who might read your resume have a different, thought of a person that connects to Abu Dhabi, about, you know, going to Dubai, and you're a black girl from St. Louis, Missouri. Tell me a little bit how you got connected to this and how this all connects to your growing up and your lived experiences to shape this vision for this.
3: Oh, absolutely. You know, what's interesting is the fact that after high school in St. Louis, I ended up moving to Atlanta to attend Clark Atlanta University. So when I was living, I lived in Atlanta for over 10 years, and I got two educations in Atlanta, one in college and the other in the music business. So by me being in the market, I already had my eyes set on what I wanted to do, how I wanted to maneuver things. I already had a game plan on both sides, the corporate side and basically entertainment business side, because I cared about the business of things. So I started booking artists because I was always in music studios. So I was up front and close to DJs and music managers enough to say, hey, I got direct access. Let me offer my services to, I started randomly contacting people. This is 2009. I started contacting promoters and organizers in Dubai and Abu Dhabi, talking about my services on booking artists and celebrities, and, you know, ask me who you need and I can see if I can get them. So the request came in, and it was the first Abu Dhabi Grand Prix that happened in 2009. And they wanted celebrities. And I contacted all these Hollywood celebrities randomly, just hitting their agents and people. And I ended up getting Janet Jackson.
4: Wow.
3: And this is the year that Michael Jackson had passed away.
4: Oh, wow.
3: Yes. So flew over there. And that was the first Abu Dhabi Grand Prix. I knew at the time, I said, I wanted to move here because if I move here, I can get more business. So I ended up moving there in early 2011. And I'm back at it again. I'm contacting different organizers, venues. So I contacted a football club over there. And it was one of the Sheikh's club. It also used to be the name of Dubai. So that's how old this football club is. I asked them if they actually you did any concerts, you know, because I didn't know anything about football. So I just knew they had a stadium. They could sell tickets. I'm your girl if you need to book anybody. So they ended up inviting me to, they were reshaping a whole club and they had just got Diego Maradona. Diego Maradona is like Pelé in the soccer world. He's like Michael Jordan to football fans.
4: Okay.
3: So I ended up meeting him and ended up introducing me at a press conference. And from then on, I was just, you know, outside the sports arena, I was just bringing celebrities for Dubai World Cup, closing concerts, I was bringing, did Cirque du Soleil's biggest touring show, which was Michael Jackson Immortal Tour. We sold over $7 million in tickets. In the 5 years that I lived in Dubai, I was able to attract over 100,000 tourists. And if I had to go on the low end on economic spend, $500 per tourist, that's over $50 million in economic activity. So fast forward to where I am today, I understand global economics enough to put a book out that gives people a opportunity to tap into the economic wealth that is coming to North America. This is a golden opportunity for people. And I even have things in there for kids, teens, how to make money, because there's so much talent behind AI technology where next year, if they maybe if they sold, because I'm an art curator. So if they even sold a piece of art that can fund, you know, a lot of things in their life and their childhood, I want to be able to help put this book in their hand and make a difference in the future on how we look at culture economics, on how to transform our global economy, because I want people to concentrate on job creation and not job loss. It's so many different things that covers culture economics. We have a chapter on import-export businesses. So let's just say I'm a hair care brand, but my market's only America, but people overseas, they have the same phenotype of hair that you have. Now you can look through our book and work with the U.S. Trade Commercial Service Office, pick a country that you would like to go into and look at the foreign distribution, look at the partnerships, look at the trade shows, because you may be able to get in different ways. 5% of your market is going to be America. 95% of your market is going to be the world.
5: If you're a small business owner who thought this World Cup moment wasn't for you, Janera Moore is about to change your mind. 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I'm Esther Dillard.
2: 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Now we hear from Antoinette Miller for an exclusive conversation with acclaimed director Boots Riley and actress Taylor Page as they discuss the powerful new film, I Love Boosters. The sit-down explores the film's creative vision, storytelling, and the deeper themes that connect with today's culture and audience.
6: And I am Tony, if you know me, and I have the lovely Taylor Page and Boots Riley in studio with me. Now, I watched your new movie last night, Yay. I Love Boosters. Congratulations on it. It was the premiere last night. Everything was so fun. Everyone in the audience was part of like the casting crew, too. So I was sitting next to someone. She was like recording her name, and I was like, girl, that's you? And she was like, yeah. And I was like so excited. How are you guys feeling? Amazing.
7: We're feeling good. We're a little sleepy.
8: And I've been touring the movie around the country. Mm-hmm. So I probably, you know, we premiered it at South by Southwest, and probably since then I've played it at maybe 30 places.
6: Wow.
8: And he
6: watches it every time, every single time.
8: And people are enjoying it, so it's always good. We worked on it for so long. I want to, you know, I come from performing, so I want to see like how it works and what people laugh at and all that and how they laugh. Like,
6: is it a different experience for you watching it as the director? Are you catching different things, like from the first time to the 35th time to the 60th time that you see it? Like, are you looking?
8: Well, I'd seen it before we premiered it. I've seen it thousands of times, right? Because you're editing, doing so it's not really me catching things, but it's sometimes I'm like interested in the things that people laugh at. Sometimes there are things that I thought would just be a little smile, but then it's a laugh. Like, this isn't giving up anything, but like when there's a scene where Lakeith's face pops up on a phone,
6: it's really funny. Well, it's also funny because he goes, I'm gonna call you right now, and I was just like this man is insane. Those little things make the movie so comical, and I think like you do a really great job job of your films. Like, you incorporate that. Like, there's a message and a theme, but everyone's acting just works so well together.
9: Let's laugh while we process.
6: Let's laugh, exactly. Now, Taylor, I first saw you on screen as Asha and Hit the Floor, and I feel like this is such a different character for you that I've seen, like, in your career. What was it like going into a film like this and, like, getting to kind of be whimsy? You have your triple F moments, and it's just kind of like...
9: Whimsy, I love that from Mariah.
6: It's funny.
9: I think it's so key for an actor to find their filmmakers. Mm-hmm. And regardless of the size of the role, it's the material, it's on the page, and you have someone with a point of view who cares about people and you. And it was so much fun. Mm-hmm. I was 5 and 6 months pregnant, and I couldn't have asked for a better job to giggle my way through, to be that exhausted but so energized. It's for me, it's at least where I am today is filmmaker first.
6: Mm-hmm. Filmmaker first, philanthropy.
9: Yeah, exactly. That's so funny.
6: Now, for you, though, I mean, there's an obvious, like, message throughout. And you talked about it at the Q&A last night. Like, you are a communist, I believe you said.
8: Yeah, I'm a communist. I believe that we should have a world.
6: Let me break it down.
8: We should have a world in which the people democratically control the wealth that we create with our labor. And I even before that happens, I believe we're in a place right now where we've got those in power just basically playing in our face and saying, you know what? Okay, yeah, no. How dare you say that we're committing genocide in Gaza? But at the same time, that I'm committing genocide tomorrow. Mm. You know?
6: Yeah.
8: Well, sorry for cussing, but bleep it out. And because we feel powerless. So before even that, I think that we can have a world in which in which the people have more power and more say in what's happening around us by creating a mass militant radical labor movement. Mm-hmm. And what that means is someone that a movement where we withhold our labor when we want something done, when we want something changed, and we go after the levers of power.
6: Absolutely. Now, the film's title is I Love Boosters, and when I first saw it starting to get some just some hype, and the name was like Booster, like not the Booster that I know. And I feel like within the Black community, like, boosting is such a nuanced experience. Like, it's like, we only know. Why did you want to go from that angle and kind of put your message out through boosters?
9: I know, because some people might think you mean vaccine.
6: Yeah.
8: And I was like, let them think that. But, 20 years ago, I wrote a song called I Love Boosters. Mm. And it was based on a lifetime of experiences and especially being one of many people trying to stay fly while you have no money, right? That's a thing. And what is staying fly is communicating with each. It's a cultural exchange that we're all doing. But at the same time, when most people don't have the resources to do that. And so I wanted to talk about this world that happens, with people fulfilling a need that's in the community, right? And having cultural expression that often is appropriated and then sold back to us, right? So I wanted to talk about that. And especially right now, when we've got a lot of news stories villainizing people that might be involved in illegal business as if they are the cause to the problems of society, right? And in reality, what we know is that The Intercept, which is this investigative journal, they did a story a few years ago where it turns out that the police unions had a plan after George Floyd. And these documents came out where they hired publicists to say, okay, we're not even going to talk about police abuse or anything. All we're going to do is say that crime is rising,
9: right,
8: so that people say this is, you know, so it justifies everything else. And so their way of doing that is pointing at boosters and things like that, when in reality, as
9: they think they slip.
8: Yeah. And in reality, then it turns into these stories that, oh, this stuff is causing, you know, economic collapse. But we then see the behind the scenes where even CEOs are admitting, like, no, it's Amazon. People are ordering on Amazon. They're not coming in the stores. Mm-hmm. We don't really care about shoplifting.
9: Right,
8: you know?
9: Right.
10: Or also, I don't know, maybe we just came out of, we're in a pandemic.
9: Mm-hmm.
10: Gas prices rose to what?
9: Insane.
10: Insane. It wasn't like, oh, poor people, they're all at home, they can't work right now.
9: Yeah.
10: No, we're going to raise it and make it more difficult, and they're still going to have to pay it.
9: Yeah.
8: And so
10: it's crazy.
9: Yeah. I mean, that's just like the, feel like the world that we live in, you know,
10: it's
9: like
10: so
9: people like to start in the middle of the story instead of the beginning.
10: Right.
9: You know? So it's like you see it, and I'm glad that we have art like this. That's kind of like, we're going to take it a step back so you can understand what I'm saying, because clearly you're not hearing me. You know what I mean? Like you said, people playing in our face. So
8: I love
9: that point. Now, getting back into just the film in general, you have a lot of fun co-stars, like
10: Oh my gosh, the best.
9: I feel like
8: Keke Palmer, Demi Moore, Naomi Ackie, Taylor Page, Don Cheadle, Lakeith Stanfield, Will Poulter, Aza Gonzalez, Poppy Lou. Did you say Kara Young?
10: Kara Young, yes.
8: There's other people that will show up that we won't even mention. But
9: it's a star-studded cast.
10: Yeah. It really is.
9: How fun is it working with everyone? I don't know if this is your first time working with most people within the cast, but do you guys have like a dinner the day before you start filming? You're like, okay, this is what we got to do. This is how my character is going to gel with your character. Or what is that process like for y'all?
10: Well, it was the best.
8: I would say this, too. I think you should tell, like, how did you first encounter Keke?
10: Well, I met Keke, so I grew up dancing with Debbie Allen, and her best friend Taylor was in this musical with me called Dancing in the Wings. So I spent a lot of time with little Taylor. I called her little Taylor because she was a little younger than me, and she was little, and she was best friends with Keke. So she would come to the studio, and I'm like, that's the girl from Aquila and the Bee. I love her. And then I was working at a restaurant called Saddle Ranch, and Keke came in, and I was like, I'm going to ask her how to become an actress.
9: Wow.
10: Like a lame.
9: And not like a lame her. Shooting your shot.
10: And she was like, girl, now I understand, because it is when someone asked me, you know, the miracle happened specific to you. Mm-hmm. You know, I can tell you what I did, but I don't know.
9: Yeah.
10: I really don't. As you would, like,
9: for everybody.
10: How did you make, it's like, well, one thing led to another, and I did this, and I happened to be here. And anyway, so that was Keke.
9: Now, I saw Sorry to Bother You, and comparing it to this film, one, I want to know what your style, what you would name it. And secondly, are people supposed to watch this while high? Because I feel like they would trip out if they see a lot of your films. Because it's just
8: maybe it shouldn't be high while
10: you shouldn't
8: watch
10: be
8: it.
10: High. You should be sober. The film
8: you
10: is
8: you will
10: high.
8: Get high watching it. Yeah, yeah.
10: Mm-hmm.
8: Maybe your second time
10: because
8: you,
10: I got
8: indulge. You can indulge while you watch it, but I don't know what you would call the style. I mean, you know, there's
10: absurd, surrealist.
8: Like, yeah. Mm-hmm. There's a beautiful clutter. I'm very inspired by everything from Parliament Funkadelic to Romare Bearden to collage zines to this. You know, I want to make a visceral experience. I coming from music, I know that it's not all just about the ideas that are in the lyrics.
9: Mm-hmm.
8: It's also about how do you make someone feel that.
9: Absolutely.
8: Like, what's my version of an 808 kick that goes boom? And then what's the cinematic version of that? And then if you're thinking about that, when you think about an 808 kick, for instance, it's about the rhythm of it. Because if you just had the 808 kick going boom without stopping, it would just put you to sleep. It would just be a hum.
9: Right,
8: and really it's the air on either side of it, the rhythm that makes it have that impact. So I'm thinking about those things in terms of cinema, what is that? And you know, and from producing music, you start learning early on. At first you're like, what does it, why are we spending 30 minutes figuring out the reverb on a snare? Why does that matter? Like, people are just listening to the song. But then you realize people feel things that they don't know they're feeling.
9: That's true.
8: And so you get, pay attention to manipulating all these details, and and so that's why we do such a colorful thing. We want to have an optimism, you know, like even in times of pain, there's a joy for life.
6: Oh yeah,
8: you know.
2: Thanks, Antoinette, Boots, and Taylor. I Love Boosters is in theaters nationwide. Doug Davis returns with his one-on-one exclusive conversation with the last of the living heirs of Alex Haley, Bill Haley, the man who authored the groundbreaking novel Roots. The Knoxville, Tennessee School District banned the book from school library shelves. Doug?
11: Thanks, Mike. Earlier this week, Tennessee made headlines not just for rewriting congressional lines that tore apart the state's only majority Black Democratic district, that would be Memphis, but a Tennessee school district banned the book Roots from school library shelves. This past Friday, I spoke with the grandson of Alex Haley, who authored the groundbreaking novel, about his thoughts on the decision. Here is more of my conversation with Bill Haley.
12: You know, I'm all for anyone reading a book at the appropriate age. Roots has always been designated, even going back to the time when it was assigned in classrooms, or even with the miniseries. It's really assigned for folks that are kids that are, would say, let's say 13 years and up. So if you and I have walked into a library, unless they've changed in any way, libraries are segmented. You have your children's section. I wouldn't expect to find Roots there. I might find it in the teen section, and I might find it in the adult section. Up until now, there has not been any issue about Roots sitting on a shelf anywhere. So it's just, you know, I think that the Appropriate Materials Act is, or Age Appropriate Materials Act, is really just a smokescreen to erase our history across the board. I find that, you know, although we can't say we can connect them directly, I'm not surprised that right behind the redistricting effort in Western Tennessee to literally eviscerate Black voting power in Memphis, that we now have the district emboldened enough to not only to expand their list from, I guess, what was previously 48 or 50 books to now over maybe approaching now 118 and 19, including Roots. So it's not even just about Roots. It's about banning in general. So I think, you know, this is part of the times we're living in, that there's a so-called permission structure to continue to sort of push back the achievements in history, the knowledge of what this country's true story was about, and effectively try to erase the history of Black folk and people of color.
11: Yeah. Yeah. What would you say to parents or school officials who, you know, believe that students should still have access to Roots, you know, even if they are not ready to study it in class?
12: Roots has been around for 50 years. And I would say that if a parent has not read the book, like make the, you know, parents have oversight over what their children should read. I would say to them, if you're concerned about a book, rather than just, you know, universally without any consideration ban it because of something you've heard, pick up the book. Why don't you take a look at it and examine it for yourself and really determine whether it's appropriate for your child. You know your child better than anyone else. You just, but the policy about what's good and what's not good to read is ridiculous. And I also think it's doing, you know, when we do things like this, we are short-sighting the ability for our children not only to learn about other things, about other aspects of life, about other aspects of history that they may not have had personal knowledge with, but we're short-sighting their ability to actually be able to comprehend and have a discussion, or to open up their minds and to learn something. It's actually more harmful in many ways when you restrict information from people than when you provide it in context in a way that you can have a thoughtful conversation about.
11: Exactly, yeah. If your grandfather were here today to see this happening, what do you think he would want people to understand about the power of Roots?
12: I would say that he would remind people why Roots was written in the first place. Yes, it's the story. And the subtitle of Roots is The Saga of an American Family. So, yes, the book was written to tell the story not only, you know, individually and collectively of my family, but more so collectively of the journey that our ancestors or people who have ancestors of African descent took through this country's founding, all the way from its colonial days to through its own Declaration of Independence, through the Civil War, through emancipation, through Reconstruction, through Jim Crow, and now the Civil Rights era. It's literally carries people through history, and it's written in a way so people can begin to understand and feel what it's like for a human being, a human family, to go through a struggle, something that every family of any ethnicity can relate to. And that is why Roots was so popular and was printed in over 35 languages. The idea was to encourage people to have conversations and to be, he would say, and to be curious about learning about other cultures. Because he always said that. He said, you know, once you learn about your own, more about your own culture, he encouraged families and people to learn about the cultures of other people and other families. Because when you do that, you'll actually, there are different things about different cultures, but there are also similarities. And that's really what the point of it all is that we realize at the end of the day, we have more that's similar about us than is dissimilar.
11: Yeah. Yeah. What do you think this moment says to young Black students who, you know, may be looking for their own history books in school?
12: I would say don't stop. I would say that they should redouble their efforts, really. It's not, again, just about Roots. Yeah. It's, if they haven't read Roots, it's a thick book. It's almost 3 inches. But if they haven't read it, I'd encourage them to begin reading it. If they have a miniseries, that'll be celebrating its 50th year next year. The original, go ahead. They're kind of two different experiences. Roots, actually, I love the book because it takes you into the mind and the heart of whether it's Kunta Kinte and it's Kizzy or it's Chicken George or any character in the book. It takes you into their human heart and character. And that's, you know, that's the power of reading. When we read a book, we get to internalize it. And that's where we begin to use our empathy and being able to project and understand what it's like for other human beings. I would encourage them to read that. But I would also have them make it curious and say, okay, maybe what else has Alex Haley done? Because a lot of people maybe singularly know that he wrote Roots, but they may be tangentially aware that he was also collaborated with Malcolm X for the autobiography of Malcolm X. I'd say do that. You know, do that and then also look at his other career aspects, his journalism career with Playboy, with the interviews. He interviewed some of the giants of the civil rights era, not only Malcolm X, but people like Miles Davis and Jim Brown and Sammy Davis Jr. He interviewed George Lincoln Rockwell, a Nazi sympathizer. You know, it just goes the spectrum. And if you take a look at all of that in its totality, it simply means he liked having conversations with people, and he would encourage people to learn more, never stop. Just expand your horizons. Keep reading and keep learning.
11: Any final words?
12: I would say this, particularly for the young people. Roots came on when I was 12 years old. And, you know, now as it's approaching its 50th anniversary, it's hard for me to believe that I am now, you know, one of the elder people that I was looking up to and never felt I'd be that old. But I'd say this, the time we are living in now is a time that I never thought I would see coming back around again. When I talked to my mother, she just said, she just can't believe that we're like going right back into Jim Crow. So I would say this to the younger generations, if they didn't understand what Jim Crow was about, what we're experiencing right now is literally a version of exactly that. We are going backwards. And for us to stop the backsliding, for us to regain the rights that we've lost and to not let this happen again, we're going to need them. They are now the folks that we're going to rely on the front line. We'll be their backstop, but they are the leaders. They are the tip of the spear. So I say how we progress and how we gain back what we have lost and what they will have for the future so that they will be able to have a better future than their parents had. And that they make sure that their kids have a better future than they had is that they need to take this as inspiration to learn more about their civics, get into the fight, and always hold firm to their identity and their history.
11: And I want to thank Bill Haley, the grandson of Alex Haley, who authored the groundbreaking novel Roots, for sharing his time with us and his perspective on the book banning of Roots from the Knoxville, Tennessee School District. I'm Doug Davis. 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
3: Misty Jordan with BIN News Now. Ken Paxton says his win in the Republican primary runoff sends a message that President Trump needs to be listened to. The Texas Attorney General emphasized the importance of supporting Trump during his appearance on Fox Sunday Morning Futures.
4: I think what he's trying to accomplish, most Americans want, certainly Republicans want it. And so whatever we need to do to get behind the president, I'm for, and I think that message has been sent.
3: Paxton will face Democratic State Representative James Tallarico in November. The founding member of the Commodores has passed away. Ronald LaPreet's daughter confirmed the news on social media. The cause of death has not yet been announced. He was 75 years old. And A24's Backrooms is thrilling crowds at the box office. The horror film made $38 million Friday and is projected to gross up to $90 million through the weekend. Get BIN News Now on demand 24/7 on the iHeartRadio app.
5: I'm Kevin Brown on your home for 24/7 News, the Black Information Network. The race is on for South Florida's 24th Congressional District as Black Congresswoman Frederica Wilson says she'll not seek another term.
6: Well, the Congresswoman is going to not seek another term.
5: Wilson is the oldest member of Congress and leaves behind a towering legacy, including creating the 5,000 Role Models of Excellence Project and bringing billions of dollars in infrastructure funding back to Miami-Dade. Now, a crowded field of contenders is moving fast to claim her seat, including State Senator Shervin Jones, Representative Ashley Gant, County Commission Chairman Oliver Gilbert, and local attorney Randolph Moise. The candidate's qualifying period takes place June 8th through June 12th. Wilson says she's not seeking re-election. Her fight is far from over.
6: I'm not going to retire. I am going to travel the country, expanding the 5,000 Role Models of Excellence Project.
5: The U.S. Supreme Court recently ruled in favor of Terry Pitchford, a Black death row inmate from Mississippi who argued that racial discrimination during the jury selection process led him to being judged by 11 white jurors and a single Black juror. The prosecution used racial stereotypes to dismiss Black jurors, and the trial judge accepted the exclusion of Black jurors for what were deemed race-neutral reasons. The decision was overturned by the U.S. Court of Appeals for the Fifth Circuit. But the Supreme Court of the United States voted 5-4 in Pitchford's favor, with Republican Justices John Roberts and Brett Kavanaugh joining the three Democratic justices. Kavanaugh authored the majority opinion acknowledging the breakdown of the jury selection process and the need for a fair trial. Hundreds of thousands of Californians will lose their benefits under new rules for food assistance. Starting Monday, new federal rules will require more people to work in order to qualify for CalFresh. About 1 million people in California who get food assistance will now have to show they work at least 20 hours a week. Officials say over 600,000 of them won't be able to do that. Exemptions for some groups like veterans and homeless individuals are no longer in place. People who are pregnant, disabled, or caregivers will still be exempt. Leaders at food banks warn if food assistance is cut, it'll be harder for them to keep up with the need. Mars Day and the Time, Young MC and the Commodores say they won't perform at the Trump-backed Freedom 250 State Fair Concert Series. Freedom 250 Concerts was scheduled as part of July 4th celebration of America's road to independence. The Commodores posted on their website, "Our music has always been our voice, and we choose not to publicly affiliate that with any single political party. We support the betterment of all Americans." Mars Day posted on Instagram, "It's a no for me." Young MC posted on Facebook, "The artists were never told about any political involvement with the event. I hope to perform in D.C. in the near future at an event that's not so politically charged." Morris Day, Young MC, and the Commodores were on the roster of artists announced for the June 25th through July 10th event on the National Mall. I'm Kevin Brown on your home for Black News First, the Black Information Network. Welcome to the journey around America, where we visit iconic locations connected to Black history. Today, we head to Harlem, New York, where the legendary Apollo Theater stands as a symbol of African-American culture. The Apollo Theater opened its doors in 1914 as a burlesque theater, but soon became the premier showplace for live musical entertainment. The theater became famous for Amateur Night, a weekly talent show that launched the careers of stars like Lauryn Hill and the Jackson 5.
7: Osiris, let me get the mic.
5: Audiences at the Apollo became known for cheering or booing performers on stage.
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5: The slogan, "Be good or be gone," became the theater's motto. 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
9: I'm Vanessa Tyler on New York's BIN 1600, your home for Black news first. There's a new sheriff in town. He's a Black man known for not always staying behind the blue line. In fact, Edwin Raymond is an NYPD whistleblower and even sued the department over arrest quotas that impact Black men. Mayor Mamdani hired him and fired New York City Sheriff Anthony Miranda, whose tenure had been plagued by scandal. The New York City Sheriff's Department handles things like seizing property and executing court-mandated orders. I asked the mayor why he chose former NYPD Lieutenant Edwin Raymond as the new sheriff.
10: Edwin has shown time and time again what it looks like to be able to serve this city. And frankly, what we want in our sheriff is someone that we can look to not only follow the law, but also to set an example of creating a trust between many New Yorkers and city government that hasn't often been the case. And we're incredibly excited for him to start in this position and to show that in his actions underneath city government.
11: You're right. He's an advocate for police reform. What kind of changes do you see him making?
10: You know, I think his focus will be as the sheriff, which has to do with a specific set of duties, some of which are removed from the larger conversation around police reform. However, reform is something that is incredibly important as we look to deliver a city where New Yorkers need not choose between safety and justice. And that continues to be a North Star for our administration.
9: Hear more in a wide-ranging interview with Mayor Mamdani this Sunday at 9 a.m. and 9 p.m. on The Black Perspective, only on the Black Information Network. They're not going anywhere. Protesters remain outside Delaney Hall, the ICE detention center in Newark, where there were clashes and demands the facility shut down. In addition to protesters, public officials have also demanded to get inside, especially to check the conditions of those who are on a hunger strike. Public officials like Brooklyn Borough President Antonio Reynoso got inside and say those in custody describe conditions that are disgusting and inhumane, and says no wonder ICE officials make it tough to get inside for oversight.
12: They don't want you to see what's happening. It's the food is terrible, the conditions are no good, and there is a hunger strike. This is not about people asking for ethnic food and they're just upset about ethnic food. These are folks that are really struggling in a detention center that doesn't meet American values and standards.
9: Trump administration officials deny inhumane conditions. Governor Hochul says New Yorkers need to be protected against ICE. She is highlighting new provisions to rein in ICE, including a ban on wearing masks and restricted access to certain locations like churches and schools. Governor Hochul says she's not trying to protect immigrants with criminal records. She is protecting those like her ancestors who came to America.
13: False narrative. We got to shut that down right now. This is about protecting people who came, just like my grandparents came here, in search of better life.
9: I'm Vanessa Tyler on New York's BIN 1600, your home for Black news first.
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15: This is Layla Ali, undefeated world champion Hall of Fame boxer, wellness advocate, and CEO of Layla Ali Lifestyle. My father, Muhammad Ali, was more than a champion in the ring. He was a global voice for courage, conviction, faith, and justice. The Muhammad Ali Center celebrates his life, his principles, and his willingness to stand for something bigger than himself, reminding us of the power of purpose. To learn more,

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2: 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The statue of slave owner and Delaware statesman Cesar Rodney will be part of Trump's celebration of the nation's 250th anniversary.
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4: BIN News This Hour, I'm Andrea Coleman with a look at some of the day's top stories. Coming up, two high-ranking black officials are at the center of a salacious sex investigation. We'll have the details. More testimony from Pam Bondi regarding the Epstein files, and once again, lawmakers are not happy with what they heard. And black artists and others are saying the big bash being thrown for America's 250th birthday is not for them. A federal judge and a deputy chief with the Atlanta Police Department are being investigated for alleged sexual encounters on the job. Special committee has been investigating allegations after a complaint was filed over the actions of U.S. District Judge Eleanor Ross and Atlanta Chief Deputy Kelly Collier. Both parties are black. Employees reported overhearing noises coming from the judge's chambers at least five times over a two-year period. The judge has so far been issued a private reprimand and has agreed to send out apologies. As for Collier, the Atlanta Police Department says it has launched an investigation. Federal judges are appointed for life but can be subject to disciplinary action, including censure, public or private reprimands, and temporary withholding of cases. They can only be removed through impeachment by Congress. President Obama nominated Ross to the federal bench in 2013. She was confirmed by the Senate the following year. Former Attorney General Pam Bondi has wrapped up testimony today related to the Justice Department's release of the Epstein files. Arizona Democratic Representative Yasemin Ansari said Bondi was supposed to speak under oath.
5: Instead, she is deflecting, she is refusing to answer questions, and she continues to refuse to answer specific questions about the President of the United States.
4: The closed-door hearing with the House Oversight Committee was focused on her handling of the investigation into Epstein and his accomplice, Ghislaine Maxwell. In her opening statement, Bondi acknowledged there were redaction errors in the release of the files. She also told lawmakers that oversight of the release process had been delegated to then-Deputy Attorney General Todd Blanch. A DOJ official said they were not prepared to address a potential deposition of Blanch at this time. The Commodores, Morris Day, and Young MC are among the artists backing out of the Freedom 250 concert series in Washington, D.C. The outdoor concerts are scheduled to take place on the National Mall.

0: United States government.
1: Claims of another secret medical experiment on black people, this time on black infants. A renowned civil rights attorney has filed a lawsuit. We'll have details. This is BIN News This Hour. 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I'm Andrea Coleman on the Black Information Network, home of Black News First.
2: Here's what's trending this hour. New research from OmniStan shows 28% of Americans are taking on a side hustle. Most claim they need the extra work to cover bills and essentials. And the Spurs took Game 7 of the NBA Western Conference Finals, beating the Thunder. It's the first time San Antonio has advanced to the NBA Finals since 2014. The Spurs will take on the Knicks in Game 1 Wednesday at Frost Bank Center in San Antonio. I'm Misty Jordan, and that's what's trending.
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4: Major League Baseball has been around since 1903. During that time, no black woman has ever held a majority ownership stake in one of its franchises. Until now. Kwanzaa Jones is part of the investor group led by her husband, Jose Feliciano. They could be the proud owners of the San Diego Padres. The league is set to vote on the issue in the coming weeks. Wide receiver A.J. Brown's future could be decided within the next few days, as the Philadelphia Eagles are expected to trade the disgruntled receiver to the New England Patriots after they cut troubled wide receiver Stephon Diggs.
5: Everyone thinks they can handle it, and they were desperate for another guy.
4: NFL Hall of Famer Chris Carter from the Fully Loaded podcast.
5: I can guarantee you his behavior, and then is also his baby mama, her behavior, and how they performed. The organization decided, you know something, we're not going to move forward. That's why they cut him. But you have to make up your mind, like, what are you going to be? You going to be a personality? Like, are you going to be a pro football player? Stephon Diggs? A.J. Brown? A.J. Brown's problems, I can live with those.
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9: Guylen on your home for 24/7 News, the Black Information Network. A black woman in Ohio is saying she is running for president of the United States in 2028. She made that comment during her recent presentation before the Cleveland, Ohio City Council. Reverend Pamela Pinckney operates Truth Speaks, a nonprofit entity that she says is seeking funding. She also took time to call out city leaders for what she says is the city's inaction on the domestic violence issue. She also called out Cleveland's black mayor, Justin Bibb.
10: You haven't handled the violence that has taken place against my children and me because we're the wrong color. And victims of violence become homeless and displaced and labeled with mental illness instead of receiving the necessary resources that are needed.
9: Reverend Pinckney at the same time is calling for support from the city council for getting victims of violence funding for her Truth Speaks entity. Meanwhile, as the domestic violence issue continues to affect black families across the nation, a Memphis, Tennessee man who is separated from his wife shares his grief.
11: She just met this man in April, and now she did in May.
9: That's Shantario Reed, now a widower. He was separated from his wife, Lakeisha Reed. The mother of four was a victim of a recent deadly shooting. Police say it was a case of domestic violence. According to WHBQ, Lakeisha Reed had recently begun dating Princeton Morris, who is currently being held in the Shelby County Jail. Shantario Reed tells WHBQ the impact this is having on his kids. The couple share four children between the ages of 10 and 17.
11: It's finna take a big toll on me, and not only me, my kids. This is something they gotta live with forever. Like, Mother's Day just passed. Like, this day the last Mother's Day with their mom.
9: Morris, who is also African-American, has prior domestic violence-related records in the county, WHBQ says. Leaders are urging voters to stay engaged as the redistricting debate continues. According to Fox 13, community leaders met in Memphis recently to talk about Tennessee's congressional redistricting changes. Leaders warned residents that this issue is more than politics and that it could have long-lasting implications in terms of representation, voting power, and community influence. Tennessee's congressional redistricting plan, WHBQ says, divides Memphis and Shelby County among three congressional districts. Critics argue that the changes weaken the political influence of the largely black-populated city and county. Attorney Van Turner spoke on the continuing legal challenges surrounding the plan. Turner, who is African-American,

0: Kevin Brown on your home for 24/7 News, the Black Information Network. Three people are dead, including a child, following a gas explosion and five-alarm fire that leveled a Dallas, Texas apartment building. Officials with Dallas Fire and Rescue say two women and a child were killed in the blast. Four people are hospitalized, including one in critical condition. A search of the site is continuing as several people remain unaccounted for. Rosie Martinez says she's been unable to locate her sister and one-year-old nephew.
1: This doesn't feel real to me. It feels like...
0: An 11-year-old boy is accused of attacking another child and pointing a toy gun at police. It happened near 31st and Mingo in Tulsa, Oklahoma. Police say a group of juveniles wearing ski masks stopped a 12-year-old boy who was then shot by a toy gun which fires gel-like balls. The child received several welts. Police Captain Richard Mullenberg told 2 News Oklahoma the situation could have been dire.
2: You know, a child basically just points his gun at the officer as he's pulling over. Then when the officer gets out of the car, tracks him with the gun. Even more.
0: The boys fled but were rounded up, and the suspect was taken into custody on complaints of pointing a dangerous weapon, obstruction, and possession of tobacco by a minor. Attorney Ben Crump has filed a lawsuit against the United States on behalf of families who were targeted for medical experiments. 2 families learned that they were secretly enrolled as test subjects in a National Institute of Health-sponsored experimental RSV vaccine trial in 1965 through 1966. Ross Otto Hambrick and Victor Marcellus King both died in 1967. The new filing alleges that the United States government, through NIH, selected the most vulnerable children it could find, black infants from low-income families, to test a dangerously high-concentrated experimental vaccine known as Lot 100. The tissue samples from the autopsies of the children informed the development of RSV vaccines, now generating billions in revenue. The deaths of Ross Otto and Victor have never been compensated or acknowledged for the role the infants' deaths played in the role of the vaccine. A California appeals court upheld a ruling in favor of a city that commissioned a Black Lives Matter mural, dismissing a legal challenge from police officers in San Jose who claimed discrimination and harassment. The mural featured images of Asada Shakur and a Black Panther, which the officers found offensive. The court determined that the mural's message of inclusion and support did not constitute harassment or discrimination. The officer's interpretation of the images as racially intimidating was not supported by the court, which affirmed the lower court's decision. For more news impacting the black community, listen to the Black Information Network on the iHeartRadio app or log on to BINnews.com. 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

not. But did you know there was a very, very, very big record written for Patrice Rushen that she declined? Let me explain. Okay, surely you know this song, right?

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1: I'm Vanessa Tyler on New York's BIN 1600, your home for Black News First. There's a new sheriff in town. He's a Black man known for not always staying behind the blue line. In fact, Edwin Raymond is an NYPD whistleblower and even sued the department over arrest quotas that impact Black men. Mayor Mamdani hired him and fired New York City Sheriff Anthony Miranda, whose tenure had been plagued by scandal. The New York City Sheriff's Department handles things like

0: seizing property and executing court-mandated orders. I asked the mayor why he chose former NYPD Lieutenant Edwin Raymond as the new sheriff.
1: Edwin has shown time and time again what it looks like to be able to serve this city. And frankly, what we want in our sheriff is someone that we can look to not only follow the law, but also to set an example of creating a trust between many New Yorkers and city government that hasn't often been the case. And we're incredibly excited for him to start in this position and to show that in his actions underneath city government.
2: You're right. He's an advocate for police reform. What kind of changes do you see him making?
1: You know, I think his focus will be as the sheriff, which has to do with a specific set of duties, some of which are removed from the larger conversation around police reform. However, reform is something that is incredibly important as we look to deliver a city where New Yorkers need not choose between safety and justice. And that continues to be a North Star for our administration.
0: Hear more in a wide-ranging interview with Mayor Mamdani this Sunday at 9 a.m. and 9 p.m. on the Black Perspective, only on the Black Information Network. They're not going anywhere. Protesters remain outside Delaney Hall, the ICE detention center in Newark, where there were clashes and demands the facility shut down. In addition to protesters, public officials have also demanded to get inside, especially to check the conditions of those who are on a hunger strike. Public officials like Brooklyn Borough President Antonio Reynoso got inside and say those in custody describe conditions that are disgusting and inhumane, and says no wonder ICE officials make it tough to get inside for oversight.
3: They don't want you to see what's happening. The food is terrible, the conditions are no good, and there is a hunger strike. This is not about people asking for ethnic food and they're just upset about ethnic food. These are folks that are really struggling in a detention center that doesn't meet American values and standards.
0: Trump administration officials deny inhumane conditions. Governor Hochul says New Yorkers need to be protected against ICE. She is highlighting new provisions to rein in ICE, including a ban on wearing masks and restricted access to certain locations like churches and schools. Governor Hochul says she's not trying to protect immigrants with criminal records. She is protecting those like her ancestors who came to America.
4: False narrative. We got to shut that down right now. This is about protecting people who came just like my grandparents came here in search of better life.
0: I'm Vanessa Tyler on New York's BIN 1600, your home for Black News First.
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18: We've got a lot of work to do. 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
19: BIN News This Hour, I'm Andrea Coleman with a look at some of the day's top stories. Coming up, two high-ranking Black officials are at the center of a salacious sex investigation. We'll have the details. More testimony from Pam Bondi regarding the Epstein files. And once again, lawmakers are not happy with what they heard. And Black artists and others are saying the big bash being thrown for America's 250th birthday is not for them. A federal judge and a deputy chief with the Atlanta Police Department are being investigated for alleged sexual encounters on the job. A special committee has been investigating allegations after a complaint was filed over the actions of U.S. District Judge Eleanor Ross and Atlanta Chief Deputy Kelly Collier. Both parties are Black. Employees reported overhearing noises coming from the judge's chambers at least five times over a two-year period. The judge has so far been issued a private reprimand and has agreed to send out apologies. As for Collier, the Atlanta Police Department says it has launched an investigation. Federal judges are appointed for life but can be subject to disciplinary action, including censure, public or private reprimands, and temporary withholding of cases. They can only be removed through impeachment by Congress. President Obama nominated Ross to the federal bench in 2013. She was confirmed by the Senate the following year. Former Attorney General Pam Bondi has wrapped up testimony today related to the Justice Department's release of the Epstein files. Arizona Democratic Representative Yasemin Ansari said Bondi was supposed to speak under oath.
20: Instead, she is deflecting, she is refusing to answer questions, and she continues to refuse to answer specific questions about the President of the United States.
19: The closed-door hearing with the House Oversight Committee was focused on her handling of the investigation into Epstein and his accomplice, Ghislaine Maxwell. In her opening statement, Bondi acknowledged there were redaction errors in the release of the files. She also told lawmakers that oversight of the release process had been delegated to then-Deputy Attorney General Todd Blanche. A DOJ official said they were not prepared to address a potential deposition of Blanche at this time. The Commodores, Morris Day, and Young MC are among the artists backing out of the Freedom 250 concert series in Washington, D.C. The outdoor concerts are scheduled to take place on the National Mall this summer to celebrate America's 250th birthday. The series is being organized by President Trump's Freedom 250 Commission as part of the Great American State Fair. Many of the artists cite the political nature of the event as a reason for them not performing at it. Well, coming up in a couple of hours.
21: Ross Powell, and Victor King were two Black babies who were used as guinea pigs, as lab rats, in a very targeted effort by the United States government.
19: Claims of another secret medical experiment on Black people, this time on Black infants. A renowned civil rights attorney has filed a lawsuit. We'll have details. This is BIN News This Hour. Be sure to follow us wherever you get your podcasts. I'm Andrea Coleman on the Black Information Network, home of Black News First.
22: Here's what's trending this hour. Work 20 hours a week or lose CalFresh and SNAP food benefits. That's the new rule starting Monday in California. It could impact more than 2.5 million people in the Golden State. The change affects those between 18 and 64 unless they have a child younger than 14. The group will now have to work an average of 80 hours a month with some exceptions. If they don't, they can only get benefits for 3 months every 3 years. I'm Misty Jordan, and that's what's trending.
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1: The NAACP is urging Black athletes to take a closer look at where they choose to compete at the collegiate level. In a new campaign highlighted by HBCU Buzz, the civil rights organization is encouraging top Black recruits to consider historically Black colleges and universities, or HBCUs, as they make major decisions about their athletic futures. The group says the push is part of a broader effort tied to voting rights and representation, calling on athletes, families, and fans to think about the impact of their choices beyond fields of play. The campaign also highlights the long-term influence Black athletes have in college sports, not just in competition, but in shaping culture, visibility, and resources across programs nationwide. It's sparking a wider national conversation about opportunity, influence, and where Black athletic talent can have the most impact. With the latest in HBCU news, I'm Morgan Wood on the Black Information Network.
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3: Cell phones have been an integral part of connecting our modern world. But did you know a Black nuclear engineer pioneered the technology for them? Henry Thomas Sampson was born in 1934 in Jackson, Mississippi. He earned his bachelor's degree in chemical engineering from Purdue University in 1956, followed by his master's degree from UCLA in 1961 and his PhD shortly after. In 1971, Henry Sampson created the Gamma Electric Cell. It's a device which produced long-lasting power to satellites. Sampson's innovation caught the attention of the Motorola Company, which then placed his patented technology into their telephones. This eventually led to the very first telephone calls being made using cell phones. Henry Sampson passed on June 4th, 2015. His genius and Black excellence helped create the globally connected world we share today. This is Tammy Eswick for the Black Information Network.
23: 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I'm Mike Strautmanis, and my history lives here.
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27: On your home for 24/7 news, the Black Information Network. Some aspiring homeowners reportedly are facing numerous roadblocks, especially African Americans who are looking to buy a home. According to the U.S. Federal Housing Finance Agency, soaring home prices elevated mortgage rates amid trying to manage debt like student loans are the primary culprits. WKYC reports that a Northeast Ohio mayor is looking to help all aspiring homeowners with a special opportunity. Akron, Ohio's first mayor of color, Shamus Malik, is unveiling a down payment assistance plan for first-time homebuyers that could provide up to $7,500 for closing costs and down payments. Malik says the down payment assistance program is aimed at helping first-time home buyers.
0: You know, there's been a program like this in the county for a while, but having this in the city was very important to us. We see how hard it is for folks to put away savings at a time when we have rising costs across the board. And so I think every bit helps, right?
27: He also says he doesn't want people to be forced to be renters.
0: And we're seeing more folks are being kind of forced to rent even when they don't want to. And so this is our way of taking one of those obstacles out of the way.
27: The program will be funded through federal home funds from the U.S. Department of Housing and Urban Development. The mayor says the city still is finalizing details of the program, but it is set to launch this summer, WKYC says. Crime lab results reportedly are experiencing backlogs across the United States. Take the southern state of Georgia, for instance. A new report from the Georgia Bureau of Investigation is showing a backlog of cases involving crime lab results. The GBI monthly statistical report shows up to 48,000 unworked cases exceeding 30 days in the past 9 months. The Chatham County DA is Shalina Jones. Jones, who is African American, tells WSAV that backlogs from the crime lab result in backlogs for criminal cases where victims, defendants, and attorneys are forced into longer waiting periods before a case can be resolved. An Ohio man is finding that he has a high school diploma after 4 decades of believing he didn't have one. According to WKRC, 58-year-old Sean Hughes attended high school in Cincinnati in the 80s. Hughes, who is African-American, struggled academically and went to summer school after failing some courses. Hughes says his absenteeism was high because he got sick.
4: I missed so many days out of summer school because I got ill, so I never did return and I never did look back at how I was going to get my diploma.
27: He never looked at pursuing his diploma but was encouraged to try again. He had battled alcoholism over the years, but successfully recovered.
4: One of the things I decided to do once I stopped drinking and was in a program, they helped me to do things in a more positive way. And one of the decisions I made was to go back to school.
27: It was then when there was an amazing discovery, when program officials reviewed his records. He did have the credits to graduate. And Hughes' original diploma from 1986 had been in storage all this time at the Cincinnati Public School District's office, WKRC says. I'm Mike Island on your home for Black News First, the Black Information Network.
5: From inside the Beltway.
22: Iran is vowing retaliation after the U.S. military carried out what it called self-defense strikes on Iranian missile launch sites and naval assets.
6: To your backyard.
9: A mural honoring Ona Judge is now on display in Portsmouth, New Hampshire. Judge escaped enslavement by George Washington at 22 and lived the rest of her life free.
5: Whatever happens next.
10: It's almost like we're living in a tale of two Floridas. The governor would like to project that our economy is so strong and that we've got all this money in reserves.
6: You'll hear about it on the Black Information Network. Your money on the Black Information Network.
11: A new report is sounding the alarm about a growing workforce crisis hitting Black women in tech. Here are the catalysts driving this disruption in employment for Black women: AI, mass layoffs, and the rollback of corporate DEI commitments. Black women are already one of the most underrepresented groups in the industry. According to the analysis of data by People of Color in Tech, Black women are now being pushed out at disproportionate rates as companies restructure and automate certain roles. According to the recent article, many of the jobs most vulnerable to AI replacement are roles where Black women are overrepresented, like support, operations, and entry-level tech positions. At the same time, the wave of tech layoffs over the past 2 years has also impacted diversity. The report also points out that companies are quietly scaling back DEI programs, cutting budgets, eliminating roles, and reframing diversity work as non-essential. Money news at 24 and 54 minutes past each hour. I'm Nicole Deal on your home for Black News First, the Black Information Network.
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7: I'm Nicole Deal on your home for 24/7 News, the Black Information Network. Online racists appear to be celebrating the death of a 75-year-old black woman who died after a fight at Tim Hortons Coffee and Bakery. A viral video from Fort Wayne, Indiana, shows employees come from behind the counter and a fight begins with Anita Grayson. She lays on the floor for a while but eventually leaves and was found dead nearby. One man writing on social media goes to show no matter the age, chimps can't keep their hands to themselves. And another saying, imagine a 75-year-old chimp spitting in your face. The video appears to show Grayson was pushed first. Civil rights attorney Ben Crump has been retained by her family. Black Voters Matter is launching a nationwide simulcast of its documentary, Love, Joy, and Power, airing across black-owned media platforms like The Joy Reid Show and Roland Martin Unfiltered.
8: The film follows BMV's founders as the blackest boss in America as they organize during the 2020 election. It highlights strategy, resistance, and joy amid voter suppression. The June 1st simulcast comes after a major day of action in Alabama and serves as a call to mobilize black political power. It aims to rally black communities at a moment when GOP redistricting is prevalent. I'm Kevin Brown on the Black Information Network.
7: We move on to Texas, where eight people were recently stuck on a roller coaster in Galveston. The roller coaster at Pleasure Pier, known as the Iron Shark, malfunctioned, leaving the riders stranded about 100 feet in the air. They were all middle and high school students. It took the Galveston Fire Department about 4 hours to rescue the kids, but luckily no one was injured. And finally, a vibrant dance group of black children ages 4 to 16 who grew up in poverty just landed the biggest stage of their lives. Latin superstar Shakira has personally invited Uganda's ghetto kids to perform with her during the World Cup final halftime show this July in New Jersey.
12: When we had the news, when we saw the video that Shakira posted about us, we were so excited. It was a dream come true. We have always been dancing to her songs. So seeing that news made our hearts so happy.
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13: The American Cancer Society is releasing updated colorectal cancer screening guidelines, now recommending blood tests along with colonoscopies starting at age 45 for adults at average risk. The updated guidance also includes new FDA-approved at-home stool tests aimed at making screenings more accessible. This helps the black community, where colorectal cancer death rates remain disproportionately high. Advocates also say alternative testing options may help address hesitation among some black men who avoid traditional screenings, including the stigma and discomfort often associated with the digit test or invasive procedures. The ACS predicts nearly 160,000 new colorectal cancer cases and more than 55,000 deaths in the U.S. this year, with colorectal cancer now considered the deadliest cancer among adults under 50. That's your Healthy Minutes. I'm Morgan Wood on the Black Information Network, your home for Black News First.

album, he was accepting submissions of songs. Enter Brother Number Two. Brother Number Two submits a song for Brother Number One's album, but Brother Number One says, uh-uh, that's trash. So Brother

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3: Misty Jordan with BIN News Now. Ken Paxton says his win in the Republican primary runoff sends a message that President Trump needs to be listened to. The Texas Attorney General emphasized the importance of supporting Trump during his appearance on Fox Sunday Morning Futures.
4: I think what he's trying to accomplish, most Americans want, certainly Republicans want it, and so whatever we need to do to get behind the president, I'm for, and I think that message has been sent.
3: Paxton will face Democratic State Representative James Tallarico in November. The founding member of the Commodores has passed away. Ronald LaPreet's daughter confirmed the news on social media. The cause of death has not yet been announced. He was 75 years old. And A24's Backrooms is thrilling crowds at the box office. The horror film made $38 million Friday and is projected to gross up to $90 million through the weekend. Get BIN News Now on demand 24/7 on the iHeartRadio app.
5: I'm Vanessa Tyler on the Black Information Network, your home for Black news first. Go ahead, fill it up at Lynn 36 Refuel. And that's what people are doing in Minneapolis on West 36 and Lindale, because the unbranded, independent little gas station is selling gas cheaper than most in town, giving people a break. 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
6: We are price takers, not price makers.
5: But don't think McWhorter isn't a businessman, because he's counting on people also coming in to buy at the attached convenience store.
6: The inside is what keeps the lights on and what keeps the bills paid and what keeps us all gainfully employed.
5: Whatever the strategy, customers are just grateful during these times they can find cheaper gas.
7: There's only certain gas stations I'll go to, but this is my go-to.
8: I'm loyal to this place for the last 7 years now.
5: A BIN update on that tragedy in Dallas. Two women and a child were killed when the entire apartment building blew up.
9: Two-story apartment complex, natural gas explosion, multiple victims.
5: Four people also were sent to the hospital. One is in critical. The entire building was leveled in Thursday's blast. There is still a search. Several people are missing. Dallas Mayor Eric Johnson, who was Black, is asking the nation to pray.
10: I want to encourage our entire city, this entire state, the entire nation, to come together and pray for all the people, all the families who were affected by this tragedy.
5: President Trump didn't get his way with the Kennedy Center. A federal judge ruled he could not name it after himself, and he could not close it. So in a social media post, he announced he's out. He's ending his involvement with the Kennedy Center. But he didn't come to this decision on his own, but forced to with a lawsuit filed by a Black lawmaker. Ohio Congresswoman Joyce Beatty took him to court.
11: Well, I am very fearful that we'll see what happens with the East Wing and what happened with the Rose Garden. I think that this administration and this president is so desperate to prove his point, and now because sales are dropping, but see, if you take the name away, sales will all come back.
5: The judge ruled Trump has 14 days to remove his name off the front of the Kennedy Center.
12: There were police officers everywhere, and I remember them saying, "Miss Bridges, we want you to walk straight ahead and don't look back."
5: Ruby Bridges did not look back. The adorable little brown girl with the pigtails kept walking past the jeering racist whites and kept stepping right into history. Now she looks back to that day in 1960, telling NBC when she integrated an elementary school in Louisiana.
12: When I looked into the classroom before I stepped in, it was empty. And I then thought, my mom has brought me to school too early. And indeed, you are too early. Years too early.
5: I'm Vanessa Tyler on the Black Information Network, your home for Black news first.
13: On August 7th, 1948, Alice Coachman made history as the first black woman to win an Olympic gold medal. Her victory in the high jump at the London Olympic Summer Games cemented her legacy as a trailblazer in sports and beyond. Coachman was born in Albany, Georgia in 1923 and grew up in the segregated South where opportunities for black athletes, particularly women, were scarce. Despite these challenges, her determination was undeniable. She trained barefoot on dirt roads with homemade equipment, proving that passion can overcome the biggest obstacles. At the 1948 Olympics, Coachman's high jump cleared the bar at 5 feet 6 and 1/8 inches, and she became the first black woman to win a gold medal. Beyond the track, Coachman became a role model and advocate for young athletes, encouraging them to pursue their dreams, regardless of any barriers along the way. As we celebrate all of our country's gold medal winners, let's also take a moment to remember Alice Coachman, the first black woman to win an Olympic gold medal. This is Bree Wood for the Black Information Network.
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5: I'm Vanessa Tyler on New York's BIN 1600, your home for black news first. There's a new sheriff in town. He's a black man known for not always staying behind the blue line. In fact, Edwin Raymond is an NYPD whistleblower and even sued the department over arrest quotas that impact black men. Mayor Mamdani hired him and fired New York City Sheriff Anthony Miranda, whose tenure had been plagued by scandal. The New York City Sheriff's Department handles things like seizing property and executing court-mandated orders. I asked the mayor why he chose former NYPD Lieutenant Edwin Raymond as the new sheriff.
14: Edwin has shown time and time again what it looks like to be able to serve this city. And frankly, what we want in our sheriff is someone that we can look to not only follow the law, but also to set an example of creating a trust between many New Yorkers and city government that hasn't often been the case. And we're incredibly excited for him to start in this position and to show that in his actions underneath city government.
15: You're right. He's an advocate for police reform. What kind of changes do you see him making?
14: You know, I think his focus will be as the sheriff, which has to do with a specific set of duties, some of which are removed from the larger conversation around police reform. However, reform is something that is incredibly important as we look to deliver a city where New Yorkers need not choose between safety and justice. And that continues to be a North Star for our administration.
5: Hear more in a wide-ranging interview with Mayor Mamdani this Sunday at 9 a.m. and 9 p.m. on The Black Perspective, only on the Black Information Network. They're not going anywhere. Protesters remain outside Delaney Hall, the ICE detention center in Newark, where there were clashes and demands the facility shut down. In addition to protesters, public officials have also demanded to get inside, especially to check the conditions of those who are on a hunger strike. Public officials like Brooklyn Borough President Antonio Reynoso got inside and say those in custody describe conditions that are disgusting and inhumane, and says no wonder ICE officials make it tough to get inside for oversight.
16: They don't want you to see what's happening. It's the food is terrible, the conditions are no good, and there is a hunger strike. This is not about people asking for ethnic food and they're just mad, upset about ethnic food. These are folks that are really struggling in a detention center that doesn't meet American values and standards.
5: Trump administration officials deny inhumane conditions. Governor Hochul says New Yorkers need to be protected against ICE. She is highlighting new provisions to rein in ICE, including a ban on wearing masks and restricted access to certain locations like churches and schools. Governor Hochul says she's not trying to protect immigrants with criminal records. She is protecting those like her ancestors who came to America.
17: False narrative. We got to shut that down right now. This is about protecting people who came, just like my grandparents came here, in search of better life.
5: I'm Vanessa Tyler on New York's BIN 1600, your home for Black News First.
3: This is Morgan Wood from the Black Information Network, sharing Black history around America. More than 200,000 Black soldiers fought in the Civil War, many for a freedom they have never known. The African-American Civil War Museum in Washington, D.C. honors their service, sacrifice, and determination.

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1: Most people know about Restaurant Week, but not everyone knows there's a Black Restaurant Week born in Houston, Texas in 2016 and is now spreading to cities across the country. It's more than just menus. It's a movement.
2: And so we really want to create something that was more all-inclusive to the creative things we were seeing happening in the food scene.
1: That's one of the three founders, Fallon Farrell.
2: As we've grown through the years, we've literally watched businesses start off as like a pop-up food tent and now have like two or three locations.
1: From soul food kitchens to hidden gem caterers, Black Restaurant Week shines a light where it's long been missing. It's helped generate tens of millions of dollars for Black-owned businesses, keeping legacies alive and creating new ones. And it's part of Black history still being written every time a diner takes that first bite. I'm Esther Dillard for the Black Information Network.
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7: The Congressional Black Caucus now urging major U.S. corporations to oppose redistricting efforts.
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9: BIN News This Hour, I'm Andrea Coleman with a look at some of the day's top stories. Coming up, two high-ranking Black officials are at the center of a salacious sex investigation. We'll have the details. More testimony from Pam Bondi regarding the Epstein files. And once again, lawmakers are not happy with what they heard. And Black artists and others are saying the big bash being thrown for America's 250th birthday is not for them. A federal judge and a deputy chief with the Atlanta Police Department are being investigated for alleged sexual encounters on the job. A special committee has been investigating allegations after a complaint was filed over the actions of U.S. District Judge Eleanor Ross and Atlanta Chief Deputy Kelly Collier. Both parties are Black. Employees reported overhearing noises coming from the judge's chambers at least five times over a two-year period. The judge has so far been issued a private reprimand and has agreed to send out apologies. As for Collier, the Atlanta Police Department says it has launched an investigation. Federal judges are appointed for life but can be subject to disciplinary action, including censure, public or private reprimands, and temporary withholding of cases. They can only be removed through impeachment by Congress. President Obama nominated Ross to the federal bench in 2013. She was confirmed by the Senate the following year. Former Attorney General Pam Bondi has wrapped up testimony today related to the Justice Department's release of the Epstein files. Arizona Democratic Representative Yasemin Ansari said Bondi was supposed to speak under oath.
10: Instead, she is deflecting, she is refusing to answer questions, and she continues to refuse to answer specific questions about the President of the United States.
9: The closed-door hearing with the House Oversight Committee was focused on her handling of the investigation into Epstein and his accomplice, Ghislaine Maxwell. In her opening statement, Bondi acknowledged there were redaction errors in the release of the files. She also told lawmakers that oversight of the release process had been delegated to then-Deputy Attorney General Todd Blanche. A DOJ official said they were not prepared to address a potential deposition of Blanche at this time. The Commodores, Morris Day, and Young MC are among the artists backing out of the Freedom 250 concert series in Washington, D.C. The outdoor concerts are scheduled to take place on the National Mall this summer to celebrate America's 250th birthday. The series is being organized by President Trump's Freedom 250 Commission as part of the Great American State Fair. Many of the artists cite the political nature of the event as a reason for them not performing at it. Well, coming up in a couple of hours.
11: Ross Powell, Henrik, and Victor King were two Black babies United States government.
9: Claims of another secret medical experiment on black people, this time on black infants. A renowned civil rights attorney has filed a lawsuit. We'll have details. This is BIN News This Hour. Be sure to follow us wherever you get your podcasts. I'm Andrea Coleman on the Black Information Network, home of Black News First.
12: Here's what's trending this hour. New research from OmniStan shows 28% of Americans are taking on a side hustle. Most claim they need the extra work to cover bills and essentials. And the Spurs took Game 7 of the NBA Western Conference Finals, beating the Thunder. It's the first time San Antonio has advanced to the NBA Finals since 2014. The Spurs will take on the Knicks in Game 1 Wednesday at Frost Bank Center in San Antonio. I'm Misty Jordan, and that's what's trending.
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13: Major League Baseball has been around since 1903. During that time, no black woman has ever held a majority ownership stake in one of its franchises. Until now. Kwanzaa Jones is part of the investor group led by her husband, Jose Feliciano. They could be the proud owners of the San Diego Padres. The league is set to vote on the issue in the coming weeks. Wide receiver A.J. Brown's future could be decided within the next few days, as the Philadelphia Eagles are expected to trade the disgruntled receiver to the New England Patriots after they cut troubled wide receiver Stephon Diggs.
14: Everyone thinks they can handle it, and they were desperate for another guy.
13: NFL Hall of Famer Chris Carter from the Fully Loaded podcast.
14: I can guarantee you his behavior, and then is also his baby mama, her behavior, and how they performed. The organization decided, you know something, we're not going to move forward. That's why they cut him. But you have to make up your mind, like, what are you going to be? You going to be a personality? Like, are you going to be a pro football player? Stephon Diggs? A.J. Brown? A.J. Brown's problems, I can live with those.
13: It's your sports at 14 and 44 past each and every hour. I'm Ray Harris on the Black Information Network.
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15: I'm Mike Island on your home for 24/7 News, the Black Information Network. A black woman in Ohio is saying she is running for president of the United States in 2028. She made that comment during her recent presentation before the Cleveland, Ohio City Council. Reverend Pamela Pinckney operates Truth Speaks, a nonprofit entity that she says is seeking funding. She also took time to call out city leaders for what she says is the city's inaction on the domestic violence issue. She also called out Cleveland's black mayor, Justin Bibb.
16: You haven't handled the violence that has taken place against my children and me because we're the wrong color. And victims of violence become homeless and displaced and labeled with mental illness instead of receiving the necessary resources that are needed.
15: Reverend Pinckney at the same time is calling for support from the city council for getting victims of violence funding for her Truth Speaks entity. Meanwhile, as the domestic violence issue continues to affect black families across the nation, a Memphis, Tennessee man who is separated from his wife shares his grief.
17: She just met this man in April, and now she did in May.
15: That's Shantario Reed, now a widower. He was separated from his wife, Lakeisha Reed. The mother of four was a victim of a recent deadly shooting. Police say it was a case of domestic violence. According to WHBQ, Lakeisha Reed had recently begun dating Princeton Morris, who is currently being held in the Shelby County Jail. Shantario Reed tells WHBQ the impact this is having on his kids. The couple share four children between the ages of 10 and 17.
17: It's finna take off. A big toll on me, and not only me, my kids. This is something they gotta live with forever. Like, Mother's Day just passed. Like, this day, the last Mother's Day with their mom.
15: Morris, who is also African American, has prior domestic violence related records in the county, WHBQ says. Leaders are urging voters to stay engaged as the redistricting debate continues. According to Fox 13, community leaders met in Memphis recently to talk about Tennessee's congressional redistricting changes. Leaders warned residents that this issue is more than politics and that it could have long-lasting implications in terms of representation, voting power, and community influence. Tennessee's congressional redistricting plan, WHBQ says, divides Memphis and Shelby County among three congressional districts. Critics argue that the changes weaken the political influence of the largely black-populated city and county. Attorney Van Turner spoke on the continuing legal challenges surrounding the plan. Turner, who is African American, urged residents to know in detail what's up when it comes to preparing to vote.
18: First, know your district, register to vote, register family members in your in that district, and please get out and vote. You have two more elections this year. When do we vote? We vote in August, and we also vote in November.
15: The forum overall maintained that while voting still is essential, communities must engage in economic strength and opportunities for growth in the long term, WHBQ says. I'm Mike Island on your home for Black News First, the Black Information Network.
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2: Well, the Smith family drama is heating up again, and this time it's hitting the ex-wife. Cherie Zampino has officially filed a $1 million slander lawsuit against Will Smith's former friend, Bilal Salam. According to court documents obtained by TMZ, Zampino claims Salam crossed the line during a recent interview on the Unwind with Tasha K YouTube show. She alleges he made outrageously offensive false claims about her personal life, calling her a crossfire victim of Salam's ongoing vendetta against Will Smith. Salam has not yet commented, but Zampino is seeking $1 million in damages, punitive damages, and legal fees. And Issa Rae is redefining digital storytelling with her TikTok micro-drama, Screen Time. The series has exploded to nearly 75 million views, becoming the platform's most watched in terms of total watch time. Produced by Rae's Hooray Media and backed by TikTok, the thriller unfolds in one-minute episodes and features a predominantly Black cast. Its success proves audiences are all in for bite-sized, compelling storytelling on social media. With the latest in entertainment at 17 and 47 minutes past each hour, I'm Bree Wood on the Black Information Network, your home for Black news first.
3: In 2019, marine scientists discovered the remains of the Clotilda at the bottom of Alabama's Mobile River. The Clotilda is believed to be the last known intact U.S. slave ship. In 1860, the Clotilda smuggled 110 Africans to Alabama, decades after the importation of slaves was outlawed in the United States. To hide the crime, the ship's captain, William Foster, burned and sunk the ship. Surviving ancestors of that final harrowing journey went on to establish Africa Town, which still exists today. In her best-selling book, Barracoon, released in 2018, Zora Neale Hurston tells the story of Cudjoe Lewis, the last enslaved African on the Clotilda. The book details Lewis's experiences aboard the slave ship and his role in founding Africa Town. Lewis died in 1935 at the age of 94. Africa Town and the Clotilda are an intricate part of the national conversation about reparations, highlighting the lasting legacy of this dark chapter in American history. I'm Andrea Coleman on the Black Information Network.
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5: Black man and Chicago Mayor Brandon Johnson met with the Pope in Vatican City this week. Now, you may remember the Pope grew up in Chicago, so it's no wonder that the first question he asked the mayor was, how's Chicago?
6: How's Chicago? And, you know, I was able to say that, you know, Chicago is strong and that we are transforming.
5: This might be a surprising turn of events considering the rulings of Supreme Court justices as of late, but the high court took the side of a Black man and Mississippi death row inmate who claimed racial discrimination during the jury selection process before his trial. You see, Terry Pitchford was sentenced to death after a 2004 robbery and fatal shooting, even though he wasn't the gunman. Pitchford's legal team successfully argued that the then district attorney used a tactic to reject almost all of the potential Black jurors. The ruling will invalidate his conviction, but he can be retried by the state.
4: An appeals court says a Black pediatrician can keep his $21 million verdict he won against Seattle's Children's Hospital. Dr. Benjamin Danielson says the hospital created a hostile work environment by permitting the use of racial slurs and failing to remedy known incidents of systemic racism. A former Greenville, Mississippi police officer is now in federal prison, accused of helping drug dealers transport drugs. A judge sentenced 38-year-old Jamario Sanford, who's a Black man, to 7.5 years in federal prison. Well, former Denver Broncos MVP Von Miller, who's a Black man, says he wants to return to the team to end his career. Miller played for the Broncos from 2011 to 2021 and is currently a free agent.
7: It doesn't feel like I left, so I would love to finish my career here. Would love to come back and be a Denver Bronco. I would love to bring back those Super Bowl 50 vibes.
4: 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I'm Timmy Eswick on your home for Black News First, the Black Information Network. Now here's your Washington Roundup.
8: A federal judge has temporarily blocked President Trump's so-called anti-weaponization Reparation Fund. The $1.8 billion program was announced by the Justice Department as part of a settlement tied to the IRS. It's intended to compensate individuals who were allegedly targeted by the DOJ during the Biden administration. The court's ruling puts the program on hold for now as legal challenges continue. Meanwhile, President Trump is responding to comments from former First Lady Jill Biden about the 2024 presidential debate. Jill Biden recently said she believed her husband was having a stroke during the event. Trump took to social media to criticize the remarks, questioning why she never rushed on stage to help her troubled husband and describing Biden's performance as a near total collapse. He also suggested his own performance may have influenced Biden not meeting debate standards. That's your Washington Roundup. I'm Morgan Wood in Washington, D.C., your White House correspondent on the Black Information Network.
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12: A new government-backed savings program for kids is officially rolling out, and some families could receive a free $1,000 investment from the federal government. Americans can now download the new Trump Accounts app, which will help parents manage special investment accounts designed to help children build money before adulthood. Beginning July 4th, the federal government says it will deposit $1,000 into eligible accounts for certain children. Now here's the catch. Only children born between 2025 of January and December of 2028 can qualify for that government contribution. The money will be invested in the stock market and can later be used for major expenses like college, buying a home, or even starting a business once the child turns 18. Parents can also contribute up to $5,000 a year into the accounts, but officials are warning families to watch out for scams, saying the Treasury Department will only contact parents through official emails, not text messages or phone calls. And another important detail, families generally cannot withdraw the money early except in very limited situations. With Money News at 24 and 54 minutes past each hour, I'm Mimi Brown on your home for Black News First, the Black Information Network.
13: I'm Misty Jordan with BIN News Now. Family visitation will resume in a New Jersey immigration center following days of clashes between police and protesters. New Jersey Governor Mikey Sherrill announced the change.
14: The Department of Homeland Security has agreed to restore family visitation.
13: The ICE detention facility has become the focus of protest over the alleged mistreatment of detainees and claims of poor conditions. Work 20 hours a week or lose CalFresh and SNAP food benefits. That's the new rule starting Monday in California that could impact more than 2.5 million people in the state. And Google is requesting approval from the federal government to release up to 32 million mosquitoes in California and Florida as a part of its debug program. The initiative looks to stop bad bugs with good bugs by releasing hordes of sterile mosquitoes to eliminate the ones that carry disease. Get BIN News Now on demand 24/7.

0: getting a gun?
1: Well, there's a few reasons why we are deciding that it's time. And that's really what it is, deciding that it's time. Personal protection, stress management, defense of family, because those are usually things that as women, we are concerned with. So those are some of the real reasons why the state of the world right now is just urging people where they might have been thinking about it before. It's like, I think I need to jump on this. And that's what they've been doing.
0: Does the politics of the day come into play for this?
1: There's like a lot of historical context as it relates to firearms, the Second Amendment, and just in Black and brown communities. Many of us grew up thinking that if you were a only reason if you had a firearm, you were either a criminal, military, or law enforcement. Anything outside of that, why did you need it? But that was by design. So an unarmed person is an easily controlled person. So historically, that is how it went. But as we've grown, we've developed, we deserve to be protected. There's not enough police to save us all, and they can't get there in time. And they honestly, they don't have a requirement to protect us. They have a requirement to enforce whatever the laws are. They are not actually required to protect us.
0: We have the responsibility to protect ourselves.
1: Absolutely.
0: Education is the mission of Naturally Armed. Have you always been a gun owner? And what is it that we have to know if we decide to own a gun?
1: Well, interestingly enough, I only got into firearms 2021, and I got into it for stress management. Safety is paramount. So I stress that when I'm teaching brand new shooters, and I go as young as 9 years old.
0: Is gun ownership for everybody?
1: I say the right is for everyone, but everyone has to come to it in their own time. We're all dealing with different challenges. Life is definitely lifing for all of us, but you have to come to it in your own time.
0: If listeners want to learn more about your organization, what should they do?
1: They can email me at info@naturallyarmed.online, or they can go to my website, www.naturallyarmed.online. Or if you're an Instagram person, you can hit me up on Instagram, naturallyarmed75. Shoot me a message. Let's start a conversation, and then we'll go from there.
0: Helping us to protect ourselves, Valentina Richardson Green. Thank you so much for joining me.
1: Thank you for having me.
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6: I'm Big Sue on the Black Information Network. Frederick McKinley Jones is the inventor of one of the most important inventions to modern agriculture, the refrigerated truck. He patented his refrigeration system in 1940. The system allowed perishable foods to be shipped to further distances and even overseas. It was installed in trucks, boats, planes, and boxcars and improved the worldwide food trade. Other concepts such as frozen foods, supermarkets, and container shipping were all derived from the work of Frederick Jones. And that's a fact. I'm Big Sue on the Black Information Network.
7: I'm Vanessa Tyler on New York's BIN 1600, your home for Black News First. There's a new sheriff in town. He's a Black man known for not always staying behind the blue line. In fact, Edwin Raymond is an NYPD whistleblower and even sued the department over arrest quotas that impact Black men. Mayor Mamdani hired him and fired New York City Sheriff Anthony Miranda, whose tenure had been plagued by scandal. The New York City Sheriff's Department handles things like seizing property and executing court-mandated orders. I asked the mayor why he chose former former NYPD Lieutenant Edwin Raymond as the new sheriff.
8: Edwin has shown time and time again what it looks like to be able to serve this city. And frankly, what we want in our sheriff is someone that we can look to not only follow the law, but also to set an example of creating a trust between many New Yorkers and city government that hasn't often been the case. And we're incredibly excited for him to start in this position and to show.

0: that in his actions underneath city government.
1: You're right. He's an advocate for police reform. What kind of changes do you see him making?
0: You know, I think his focus will be as the sheriff, which has to do with a specific set of duties, some of which are removed from the larger conversation around police reform. However, reform is something that is incredibly important as we look to deliver a city where New Yorkers need not choose between safety and justice. And that continues to be a North Star for our administration.
2: Hear more in a wide-ranging interview with Mayor Mamdani this Sunday at 9 a.m. and 9 p.m. on The Black Perspective, only on the Black Information Network. They're not going anywhere. Protesters remain outside Delaney Hall, the ICE detention center in Newark, where there were clashes and demands the facility shut down. In addition to protesters, public officials have also demanded to get inside, especially to check the conditions of those who are on a hunger strike. Public officials like Brooklyn Borough President Antonio Reynoso got inside and say those in custody describe conditions that are disgusting and inhumane, and says no wonder ICE officials make it tough to get inside for oversight.
3: They don't want you to see what's happening. The food is terrible, the conditions are no good, and there is a hunger strike. This is not about people asking for ethnic food and they're just upset about ethnic food. These are folks that are really struggling in a detention center that doesn't meet American values and standards.
2: Trump administration officials deny inhumane conditions. Governor Hochul says New Yorkers need to be protected against ICE. She is highlighting new provisions to rein in ICE, including a ban on wearing masks and restricted access to certain locations like churches and schools. Governor Hochul says she's not trying to protect immigrants with criminal records. She is protecting those like her ancestors who came to America.
4: False narrative. We got to shut that down right now. This is about protecting people who came, just like my grandparents came here, in search of better life.
2: I'm Vanessa Tyler on New York's BIN 1600, your home for Black News First. 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
13: New York City Story, in our voice. mentors. Boys in particular are in need of positive male role models.
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13: After more than 150 years, Mount Gilead Missionary Baptist Church has decided to sell the historic building.
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16: The cost of housing in Georgia is a huge problem. We've not expanded Medicaid. We're falling in the bottom half in literacy.
14: Black News First.
17: BIN News This Hour, I'm Andrea Coleman with a look at some of the day's top stories. Coming up, two high-ranking black officials are at the center of a salacious sex investigation. We'll have the details. More testimony from Pam Bondi regarding the Epstein files, and once again, lawmakers are not happy with what they heard. And black artists and others are saying the big bash being thrown for America's 250th birthday is not for them. A federal judge and a deputy chief with the Atlanta Police Department are being investigated for alleged sexual encounters on the job. A special committee has been investigating allegations after a complaint was filed over the actions of U.S. District Judge Eleanor Ross and Atlanta Chief Deputy Kelly Collier. Both parties are black. Employees reported overhearing noises coming from the judge's chambers at least five times over a two-year period. The judge has so far been issued a private reprimand and has agreed to send out apologies. As for Collier, the Atlanta Police Department says it has launched an investigation. Federal judges are appointed for life but can be subject to disciplinary action, including censure, public or private reprimands, and temporary withholding of cases. They can only be removed through impeachment by Congress. President Obama nominated Ross to the federal bench in 2013. She was confirmed by the Senate the following year. Former Attorney General Pam Bondi has wrapped up testimony today related to the Justice Department's release of the Epstein files. Arizona Democratic Representative Yasemin Ansari said Bondi was supposed to speak under oath.
18: Instead, she is deflecting, she is refusing to answer questions, and she continues to refuse to answer specific questions about the President of the United States.
17: The closed-door hearing with the House Oversight Committee was focused on her handling of the investigation into Epstein and his accomplice, Ghislaine Maxwell. In her opening statement, Bondi acknowledged there were redaction errors in the release of the files. She also told lawmakers that oversight of the release process had been delegated to then-Deputy Attorney General Todd Blanche. A DOJ official said they were not prepared to address a potential deposition of Blanche at this time. The Commodores, Morris Day, and Young MC are among the artists backing out of the Freedom 250 concert series in Washington, D.C. The outdoor concerts are scheduled to take place on the National Mall this summer to celebrate America's 250th birthday. The series is being organized by President Trump's Freedom 250 Commission as part of the Great American State Fair. Many of the artists cite the political nature of the event as a reason for them not performing at it. Well, coming up in a couple of hours.
19: Ross Powell, and Victor King were two black babies who were used as guinea pigs, as lab rats, in a very targeted effort by the United States government.
17: Claims of another secret medical experiment on black people, this time on black infants. A renowned civil rights attorney has filed a lawsuit. We'll have details. This is BIN News This Hour. Be sure to follow us wherever you get your podcast. I'm Andrea Coleman on the Black Information Network, home of Black News First.
20: Here's what's trending this hour. Work 20 hours a week or lose CalFresh and SNAP food benefits. That's the new rule starting Monday in California. It could impact more than 2.5 million people in the Golden State. The change affects those between 18 and 64 unless they have a child younger than 14. The group will now have to work an average of 80 hours a month with some exceptions. If they don't, they can only get benefits for 3 months every 3 years. I'm Misty Jordan, and that's what's trending.
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21: The NAACP is urging black athletes to take a closer look at where they choose to compete at the collegiate level. In a new campaign highlighted by HBCU Buzz, the civil rights organization is encouraging top black recruits to consider historically black colleges and universities, or HBCUs, as they make major decisions about their athletic futures. The group says the push is part of a broader effort tied to voting rights and representation, calling on athletes, families, and fans fans to think about the impact of their choices beyond field of play. The campaign also highlights the long-term influence Black athletes have in college sports, not just in competition, but in shaping culture, visibility, and resources across programs nationwide. It's sparking a wider national conversation about opportunity, influence, and where Black athletic talent can have the most impact. With the latest in HBCU news, I'm Morgan Wood on the Black Information Network.
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1: The opinions, beliefs, and viewpoints expressed in this commentary are those of the author and do not necessarily represent those of BIN and its founding partners and employees.
2: After the Congressional Black Caucus refused to support the SCORE Act, tanking the bill in the House, now two U.S. senators want to put forth the Protect College Sports Act. The bill is sponsored by Republican Ted Cruz of Texas and Democrat Maria Cantwell. Here's what they will allow. They will give the NCAA antitrust exemption. It would limit athletes to transfer schools only one time without penalty, limit an athlete's eligibility to a maximum of 5 years, prohibit former professional athletes from playing in college, also prohibit schools from poaching a coach from another school during the sports season, and of course, they would also impose a salary cap. ESPN is reporting all of this. Y'all, they will also give the NCAA, this is what the article says, the bill would also give the NCAA and College Sports Commission legal cover to enforce a spending cap for how much each school can pay its athletes. Y'all, this is pathetic. This is all about these schools angry that players finally are getting paid. What they don't like is the fact that schools now can't keep earning millions and billions off of free labor. Now, you notice something missing in the bill? There's nothing in the bill that gives players collective bargaining rights. There's nothing in the bill that allows for players to be able to also regulate agents. So it's none of that. So you don't have anything in the bill that, of course, helps the player. It's all about the schools and the money that they make. This bill should be DOA. And again, if they want to give players protection, protect them from unscrupulous agents and the schools who keep trying to make millions off of their backs. I'm Roland Martin on the Black Information Network.
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5: On your home for 24/7 news, the Black Information Network. Some aspiring homeowners reportedly are facing numerous roadblocks, especially African Americans who are looking to buy a home. According to the U.S. Federal Housing Finance Agency, soaring home prices, elevated mortgage rates amid trying to manage debt like student loans are the primary culprits. WKOIC reports that a Northeast Ohio mayor is looking to help all aspiring homeowners with a special opportunity. Akron, Ohio's first mayor of color, Shamus Malik, is unveiling a down payment assistance plan for first-time homebuyers that could provide up to $7,500 for closing costs and down payments. Malik says the down payment assistance program is aimed at helping first-time home buyers.
6: You know, there's been a program like this in the county for a while, but having this in the city was very important to us. We see how hard it is for folks to put away savings at a time when we have rising costs across the board. And so I think every bit helps, right?
5: He also says he doesn't want people to be forced to be renters.
6: And we're seeing more folks are being kind of forced to rent even when they don't want to. And so this is our way of taking one of those obstacles out of the way.
5: The program will be funded through federal home funds from the U.S. Department of Housing and Urban Development. The mayor says the city still is finalizing details of the program, but it is set to launch this summer, WKYC says. Crime lab results reportedly are experiencing backlogs across the United States. Take the southern state of Georgia, for instance. A new report from the Georgia Bureau of Investigation is showing a backlog of cases involving crime lab results. The GBI monthly statistical report shows up to 48,000 unworked cases exceeding 30 days in the past 9 months. The Chatham County DA is Shalina Jones. Jones, who is African-American, tells WSAV that backlogs from the crime lab result in backlogs for criminal cases where victims, defendants, and attorneys are forced into longer waiting periods before a case can be resolved. An Ohio man is finding that he has a high school diploma after 4 decades of believing he didn't have one. According to WKRC, 58-year-old Sean Hughes attended high school in Cincinnati in the 80s. Hughes, who is African-American, struggled academically and went to summer school after failing some courses. Hughes says his absenteeism was high because he got sick.
7: I missed so many days out of summer school because I got ill, so I never did return, and I never did look back at how I was going to get my diploma.
5: He never looked at pursuing his diploma, but was encouraged to try again. He had battled alcoholism over the years, but successfully recovered.
7: One of the things I decided to do once I stopped drinking and was in a program, they helped me to do things in a more positive way. And one of the decisions I made was to go back to school.
5: It was then when there was an amazing discovery when program officials reviewed his records. He did have the credits to graduate. And Hugh's original diploma from 1986 had been in storage all this time at the Cincinnati Public School District's office, WKRC says. I'm Mike Eilen on your home for Black News First, the Black Information Network.
4: You have questions.
8: Orleans Parish Sheriff Michelle Woodfork is speaking out after employees released an inmate too early.
3: We have answers.
9: Government has made it harder to build affordable housing through bureaucracy and through red tape. My friends, we are bringing that era to an end.
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3: Black Congressman Christian Menefee is the winner of the Democratic primary runoff in Texas. He defeated longtime Black Congressman Al Green on the Black Information Network. Your money on the Black Information Network.
10: A new proposal tied to U.S. money could soon have Americans carrying around a much larger bill featuring President Trump. The Treasury Department says it's exploring plans for a possible $250 bill as part of America's upcoming 250th anniversary celebration. But before that can happen, Congress would need to first change federal laws because current laws do not allow living people to appear on U.S. currency. Treasury officials say they are already preparing that in case the legislation passes. So what does this mean for consumers? Well, right now, the proposal is mostly symbolic. But experts say introducing a much higher value bill could raise questions about cash usage, counterfeiting, risk, and how Americans even use larger amounts of physical money anymore as digital payments continue growing. And despite mock-ups already circulating online, Treasury officials say no official design has been approved yet, and any real currency design process would take years. With Money News at 24 and 54 minutes past each hour, I'm Mimi Brown on your home for Black News First, the Black Information Network.
4: 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BIN New York.
3: Headlines with a Harlem Hustle.
11: Yes, welcome on your home for 24/7 news, the Black Information Network. Federal agents say they're looking into an FBI-involved deadly shootout on Chicago's West Side that killed a 25-year-old Black man. It happened late this week. An eyewitness says agents approached a man sitting in an Escalade. And as agents tried to get into the SUV, the eyewitness says the man came up through the sunroof and opened fire. Pictures of the scene show an SUV rammed up against that vehicle. Three people are dead, including a child, after a natural gas explosion at a Dallas apartment complex. Dallas Fire Rescue says the victims include two adult women and one child. The National Transportation Safety Board announced it is sending a team to Dallas to investigate the explosion. Here's NBC 5 with Jason Evans, who's a Black man with Dallas Fire Rescue. He gets a little choked up speaking about the victims.
12: There are a number of things that we are before we are first responders, and that is, excuse me. And that, you know, we're parents. And with school being let out and the possibilities regarding who might be in those apartments, you know, they really weigh on our heart.
11: Late this week, the Louisiana House passed up a new chopped up version of the congressional map that even one Republican says looks wild. Republican Clay Higgins posted to social media saying, quote, "This Frankenstein looking thing was no doubt drawn up by a very small handful of guys in a secret room." The map now heads to the Senate as Representative Edmund Jordan, who leads the legislative Black caucus in Louisiana, says he plans to sue if the map is approved. To Mississippi, where 10 new firefighters graduated from the newest Jackson Fire Department recruitment class. Meet Sparklet Gray, who's a Black woman and one of those new recruits. She spoke to WJTV.
13: My overall things, I love to help people. 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
11: 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I'm Timmy Eswick on your home for Black News First, the Black Information Network. Now here's your Healthy Minute.
13: The American Cancer Society is releasing updated colorectal cancer screening guidelines, now recommending blood tests along with colonoscopies starting at age 45 for adults at average risk. The updated guidance also includes new FDA-approved at-home stool tests aimed at making screenings more accessible. This helps the Black community, where colorectal cancer death rates remain disproportionately high. Advocates also say alternative testing options may help address hesitation among some Black men who avoid traditional screenings, including the stigma and discomfort often associated with the digit test or invasive procedures. The ACS predicts nearly 160,000 new colorectal cancer cases and more than 55,000 deaths in the U.S. this year, with colorectal cancer now considered the deadliest cancer among adults under 50. That's your Healthy Minutes. I'm Morgan Wood on the Black Information Network, your home for Black News First.

0: Frankie Beverly was born. In 1970, he would form the group Raw Soul, which later was renamed Maze. Under the mentorship of Marvin Gaye, Frankie Beverly and Maze would go on to give us 9 gold albums. Beverly and Maze's live experience was more like a party than a concert. Dressed in his signature all white, crowds would stand at their feet and sing to the top of their lungs.
1: Ooh, and pain. I like sunshine and rain.
0: Sadly, on September 10th, 2024, Frankie Beverly left us with hits for lifetimes to come.

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2: Misty Jordan with BIN News Now. Ken Paxton says his win in the Republican primary runoff sends a message that President Trump needs to be listened to. The Texas Attorney General emphasized the importance of supporting Trump during his appearance on Fox Sunday Morning Futures.
3: I think what he's trying to accomplish, most Americans want, certainly Republicans want it, and so whatever we need to do to get behind the president, I'm for, and I think that message has been sent.
2: Paxton will face Democratic State Representative James Tallarico in November. The founding member of the Commodores has passed away. Ronald LaPreet's daughter confirmed the news on social media. The cause of death has not yet been announced. He was 75 years old. And A24's Backrooms is thrilling crowds at the box office. The horror film made $38 million Friday and is projected to gross up to $90 million through the weekend. Get BIN News Now on demand 24/7 on the iHeartRadio app.
4: I'm Kevin Brown on your home for 24/7 News, the Black Information Network. The race is on for South Florida's 24th Congressional District as Black Congresswoman Frederica Wilson says she'll not seek another term.
5: Well, the Congresswoman is going to not seek another term.
4: Wilson is the oldest member of Congress and leaves behind a towering legacy, including creating the 5,000 Role Models of Excellence Project and bringing billions of dollars in infrastructure funding back to Miami-Dade. Now, a crowded field of contenders is moving fast to claim her seat, including State Senator Shervin Jones, Representative Ashley Gant, County Commission Chairman Oliver Gilbert, and local attorney Randolph Moise. The candidates' qualifying period takes place June 8th through June 12th. Wilson says she's not seeking re-election. Her fight is far from over.
5: I'm not going to retire. I am going to travel the country, expanding the 5,000 Role Models of Excellence Project.
4: The U.S. Supreme Court recently ruled in favor of Terry Pitchford, a Black death row inmate from Mississippi who argued that racial discrimination during the jury selection process led him to being judged by 11 white jurors and a single Black juror. The prosecution used racial stereotypes to dismiss Black jurors, and the trial judge accepted the exclusion of Black jurors for what were deemed race-neutral reasons. The decision was overturned by the U.S. Court of Appeals for the Fifth Circuit. But the Supreme Court of the United States voted 5-4 in Pitchford's favor, with Republican Justices John Roberts and Brett Kavanaugh joining the three Democratic justices. Kavanaugh authored the majority opinion acknowledging the breakdown of the jury selection process and the need for a fair trial. Hundreds of thousands of Californians will lose their benefits under new rules for food assistance. Starting Monday, new federal rules will require more people to work in order to qualify for CalFresh. About 1 million people in California who get food assistance will now have to show they work at least 20 hours a week. Officials say over 600,000 of them won't be able to do that. Exemptions for some groups like veterans and homeless individuals are no longer in place. People who are pregnant, disabled, or caregivers will still be exempt. Leaders at food banks warn if food assistance is cut, it'll be harder for them to keep up with the need. Mars Day and the Time, Young MC and the Commodores say they won't perform at the Trump-backed Freedom 250 State Fair Concert Series. Freedom 250 Concerts was scheduled as part of July 4th celebration of America's road to independence. The Commodores posted on their website, "Our music has always been our voice, and we choose not to publicly affiliate that with any single political party. We support the betterment of all Americans." Mars Day posted on Instagram, "It's a no for me." Young MC posted on Facebook, "The artists were never told about any political involvement with the event. I hope to perform in D.C. in the near future at an event that's not so politically charged." Morris Day, Young MC, and the Commodores were on the roster of artists announced for the June 25th through July 10th event on the National Mall. I'm Kevin Brown on your home for Black News First, the Black Information Network. Welcome to the journey around America, where we visit iconic locations connected to Black history. Today, we head to Harlem, New York, where the legendary Apollo Theater stands as a symbol of African-American culture.
6: James Brown, ladies and gentlemen!
4: The Apollo Theater opened its doors in 1914 as a burlesque theater, but soon became the premier showplace for live musical entertainment. The theater became famous for Amateur Night, a weekly talent show that launched the careers of stars like Lauryn Hill and the Jackson 5.
6: Osiris, let me get the mices. If you're talking females,
4: audiences at the Apollo became known for cheering or booing performers on stage.
7: Y'all making people walk off stage tonight.
4: The slogan, "Be Good or Be Gone," became the theater's motto. 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The Apollo Theater, a place where dreams are born, legends are made, and history is written. For the Black Information Network, I'm Kevin Brown.
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4: I'm Mike Stevens on your home for Black News First, the Black Information Network. In Florida, the League of Women Voters plans to appeal after a judge rejected a request for an injunction that could have stopped the new map that heavily favors Republicans from taking effect. Some Florida lawmakers say the congressional map could also weaken black voting representation. Democratic state leader Representative Fentress Driscoll, who is black, says she still wants a court to stop what Republicans are doing.
8: In the context of Donald Trump asking the Republicans to do just that, to help give him an unfair advantage, it just seems to me that everything about this map is illegal.
4: Meanwhile, a black Nashville state senator who protested Tennessee's special redistricting session is now facing disciplinary action from Senate leadership. Democratic Senator Charlaine Oliver stood on her desk during the Senate vote earlier this month while protesting the congressional map changes and holding a sign criticizing the process. A letter from Lieutenant Governor Randy McNally says her actions violated Senate decorum rules and outlines penalties, including limits on travel reimbursements. Oliver called the punishment politically motivated and says she will continue speaking out against the redistricting plan, which eliminates the state's only black majority congressional district in mostly black Memphis. Also in the South, a Republican-drawn Alabama congressional district is being blocked by federal judges. A three-judge panel maintained the 2023 map likely discriminates against black voters. The judges said the recent Supreme Court decision that narrowed the Voting Rights Act doesn't impact that finding. The ruling means unless the Supreme Court steps in, Alabama will have to use a court-drawn map for this year's midterms that includes a second black-majority district. With the primary election in Los Angeles coming up, the race for Los Angeles mayor appears to be getting closer. The latest poll from the UC Berkeley Institute of Governmental Studies shows black mayor Karen Bass in the lead right now with the support of 26% of likely voters. This is the mayor speaking at a recent candidates forum about the ongoing homeless crisis there.
9: But we have to move them into permanent housing quicker. I have fast-tracked the 42,000 units. 6,000 are currently under construction now.
4: Despite her popularity, her lead is much smaller than it once was. Mayor Bass has been endorsed by California Governor Gavin Newsom. And the Obama Foundation is revealing what the first portion of programming will be for the grand opening weekend of the Obama Presidential Center on Chicago's South Side. The grand opening weekend will take place June 19th through the 21st. Programming includes live performances, family-friendly activities, food, art, and storytelling across the campus. The Black Information Network is covering the Obama Center events that week leading up to Juneteenth, which includes live broadcasts from there. The Obama Foundation is a nonprofit collaborator of the Black Information Network. I'm Mike Stevens on your home for Black News First, the Black Information Network.
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11: Hello, listeners. 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
12: April Velasio was 3 years old when her father, Edward Wayne Edwards, recorded this motivational record, selling himself to the world as a reformed criminal.
11: My life has certainly been anything but good. Exciting? Yes. Dangerous? Yes. Honest? No.
12: She was 12 when he came home late one night.
13: He was muddy, dirty, and he had a bloody nose. A cut on his nose.
11: I decided that I would put every effort into my rehabilitation program that I had put previously into my career of crime.
12: As she got older, April began to wonder, why would her father disappear for days at a time? Why were they always packing up and moving in the middle of the night?
13: Everywhere I went, there was people that we knew or associated with that were being murdered.
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12: This is a story about murder and family.
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18: The court voted to throw out the murder conviction of Terry Pitchford after prosecutors excluded several black jurors at his trial.
0: The perspective you want.
19: A high-profile North Texas stabbing case is going to trial centered on a confrontation filled with racial undertones.
1: The Black Information Network.
4: The Obama Foundation is revealing the first slate of programming for the grand opening weekend of the Obama Presidential Center next month on Chicago's South Side.
0: Black news first.
20: BIN News this hour, I'm Andrea Coleman with a look at some of the day's top stories. Coming up, two high-ranking black officials are at the center of a salacious sex investigation. We'll have the details. More testimony from Pam Bondi regarding the Epstein files. And once again, lawmakers are not happy with what they heard. And black artists and others are saying the big bash being thrown for America's 250th birthday is not for them. A federal judge and a deputy chief with the Atlanta Police Department are being investigated for alleged sexual encounters on the job. Special committee has been investigating allegations after a complaint was filed over the actions of U.S. District Judge Eleanor Ross and Atlanta Chief Deputy Kelly Collier. Both parties are black. Employees reported overhearing noises coming from the judge's chambers at least five times over a two-year period. The judge has so far been issued a private reprimand and has agreed to send out apologies. As for Collier, the Atlanta Police Department says it has launched an investigation. Federal judges are appointed for life but can be subject to disciplinary action, including censure, public or private reprimands, and temporary withholding of cases. They can only be removed through impeachment by Congress. President Obama nominated Ross to the federal bench in 2013. She was confirmed by the Senate the following year. Former Attorney General Pam Bondi has wrapped up testimony today related to the Justice Department's release of the Epstein files. Arizona Democratic Representative Yasemin Ansari said Bondi was supposed to speak under oath.
21: Instead, she is deflecting, she is refusing to answer questions, and she continues to refuse to answer specific questions about the President of the United States.
20: The closed-door hearing with the House Oversight Committee was focused on her handling of the investigation into Epstein and his accomplice, Ghislaine Maxwell. In her opening statement, Bondi acknowledged there were redaction errors in the release of the files. She also told lawmakers that oversight of the release process had been delegated to then-Deputy Attorney General Todd Blanche. A DOJ official said they were not prepared to address a potential deposition of Blanche at this time. The Commodores, Morris Day, and Young MC are among the artists backing out of the Freedom 250 concert series in Washington, D.C. The outdoor concerts are scheduled to take place on the National Mall this summer to celebrate America's 250th birthday. The series is being organized by President Trump's Freedom 250 Commission as part of the Great American State Fair. Many of the artists cite the political nature of the event as a reason for them not performing at it. Well, coming up in a couple of hours.
22: Ross Powell, Henrik, and Victor King were two black babies who were used as guinea pigs, as lab rats,
20: claims of another secret medical experiment on black people, this time on black infants. A renowned civil rights attorney has filed a lawsuit. We'll have details. This is BIN News This Hour. Be sure to follow us wherever you get your podcasts. I'm Andrea Coleman on the Black Information Network, home of Black News First.
2: Here's what's trending this hour. New research from OmniStan shows 28% of Americans are taking on a side hustle. Most claim they need the extra work to cover bills and essentials. And the Spurs took Game 7 of the NBA Western Conference Finals, beating the Thunder. It's the first time San Antonio has advanced to the NBA Finals since 2014. The Spurs will take on the Knicks in Game 1 Wednesday at Frost Bank Center in San Antonio. I'm Misty Jordan, and that's what's trending.
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3: Major League Baseball has been around since 1903. During that time, no black woman has ever held a majority ownership stake in one of its franchises. Until now. Kwanzaa Jones is part of the investor group led by her husband, Jose Feliciano. They could be the proud owners of the San Diego Padres. The league is set to vote on the issue in the coming weeks. Wide receiver A.J. Brown's future could be decided within the next few days, as the Philadelphia Eagles are expected to trade the disgruntled receiver to the New England Patriots after they cut troubled wide receiver Stephon Diggs.
17: Everyone thinks they can handle it, and they were desperate for another guy.
3: NFL Hall of Famer Chris Carter from the Fully Loaded podcast.
17: I can guarantee you his behavior, and then is also his baby mama, her behavior, and how they performed. The organization decided, you know something, we're not going to move forward. That's why they cut him. But you have to make up your mind, like, what are you going to be? You going to be a personality? Like, are you going to be a pro football player? Stephon Diggs? A.J. Brown? A.J. Brown's problems, I can live with those.
0: 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I'm Ray Harris on the Black Information Network.
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23: I'm Mike Island on your home for 24/7 News, the Black Information Network. A black woman in Ohio is saying she is running for president of the United States in 2028. She made that comment during her recent presentation before the Cleveland, Ohio City Council. Reverend Pamela Pinckney operates Truth Speaks, a nonprofit entity that she says is seeking funding. She also took time to call out city leaders for what she says is the city's inaction on the domestic violence issue. She also called out Cleveland's black mayor, Justin Bibb.
24: You haven't handled the violence that has taken place against my children and me because we're the wrong color. And victims of violence become homeless and displaced and labeled with mental illness instead of receiving the necessary resources that are needed.
23: Reverend Pinckney at the same time is calling for support from the city council for getting victims of violence funding for her Truth Speaks entity. Meanwhile, as the domestic violence issue continues to affect black families across the nation, a Memphis, Tennessee man who is separated from his wife shares his grief.
25: She just met this man in April, and now she did in May.
23: That's Shantario Reed, now a widower. He was separated from his wife, Lakeisha Reed. The mother of four was a victim of a recent deadly shooting. Police say it was a case of domestic violence. According to WHBQ, Lakeisha Reed had recently begun dating Princeton Morris, who is currently being held in the Shelby County Jail. Shantario Reed tells WHBQ the impact this is having on his kids. The couple share four children between the ages of 10 and 17.
25: It's finna take off. A big toll on me, and not only me, my kids. It's something they gotta live with forever. Like, Mother's Day just passed. Like, this day the last Mother's Day with their mom.
23: Morris, who is also African-American, has prior domestic violence-related records in the county, WHBQ says. Leaders are urging voters to stay engaged as the redistricting debate continues. According to Fox 13, community leaders met in Memphis recently to talk about Tennessee's congressional redistricting changes. Leaders warned residents that this issue is more than politics and that it could have long-lasting implications in terms of representation, voting power, and community influence. Tennessee's congressional redistricting plan, WHBQ says, divides Memphis and Shelby County among three congressional districts. Critics argue that the changes weaken the political influence of the largely black-populated city and county. Attorney Van Turner spoke on the continuing legal challenges surrounding the plan. Turner, who is African-American, urged residents to know in detail what's up when it comes to preparing to vote.
5: First, know your district, register to vote, register family members in your in that district, and please get out and vote. You have two more elections this year. When do we vote? We vote in August, and we also vote in November.
23: The forum overall maintained that while voting still is essential, communities must engage in economic strength and opportunities for growth in the long term, WHBQ says. I'm Mike Island on your home for Black News First, the Black Information Network.
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7: The United States Senate has had a total of 12 Black members, with the first being Hiram Rhodes Rebels, elected in 1870 during the Reconstruction era. Jim Crow and other disenfranchisement tactics led to a gap of nearly 90 years between the first and second U.S. Black senators. In 1992, Carol Moseley Braun became the first Black woman to serve in the U.S. Senate.
8: I don't know, maybe this is just my day to get to talk about race. Maybe I'm just lucky like that today.
7: Vice President Kamala Harris became the second Black female to serve as a U.S. senator in 2017. Barack Obama was the fifth Black senator and the first to be elected president of the United States.
9: Race is an issue that I believe this nation cannot afford to ignore right now.
7: While Georgia's Raphael Warnock is the latest Black member of the U.S. Senate after his 2021 election. Black U.S. senators have made contributions to the country and paved the way for future generations of Black leaders. And that's a fact. This is Mike Moore for the Black Information Network.
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2: Ray J is updating fans on his health after taking some hits in the ring with Super Hot Fire at Aiden Ross's Brand Risk MMA event. During a live stream, the singer showed himself in a hospital where he revealed his heart condition had worsened following the fight. Ray J initially checked himself into the hospital for a possible concussion. Earlier this year, he opened up about ongoing heart issues, saying his heart was only functioning at about 25% and that doctors had told him he may only have months to live. Elsewhere in entertainment news, the Grammy Museum is announcing its third annual hip-hop block party. The event takes place Tuesday, June 16th at the museum. Each floor will feature different elements of hip-hop culture, including an L.A. drumline performance, panel discussions, vendor pop-ups, fashion showcases, and more. The celebration runs from 7:30 p.m. until 11:30 p.m. The museum's first hip-hop block party was held in June 2024 and drew about 800 attendees. With the latest in entertainment news, I'm Morgan Wood on the Black Information Network, your home for Black News First.
14: This is Esther Dillard with another spotlight on Black excellence. Tyler Perry is one of the most successful figures in the entertainment industry. Born in New Orleans, Louisiana in 1969, Emmett Perry Jr. endured a difficult childhood marked by poverty and abuse. After changing his name and moving to Atlanta in 1992, Tyler Perry began writing and producing stage plays that became highly successful.
26: All you gotta do is take an R&B song, put Jesus in it, and it's a gospel song.
14: What? It was also during that time that he created his signature character, the iconic Mabel Medea Simmons.
27: Yea, though she walked in the valley with the shadow of Little Red Riding Hood and the Three Bears.
14: With an estimated net worth of over $1 billion, Tyler Perry is also a generous philanthropist, having donated millions to such causes as education, civil rights, and disaster relief. And another shining example of Black excellence. I'm Esther Dillard on the Black Information Network.
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28: Nicole Deal on your home for 24/7 News, the Black Information Network. A child and two adults are dead after an explosion at an apartment building in the Oak Cliff neighborhood of Dallas, Texas.
29: We were inside and now we heard like a boom.
28: Officials say the building was leveled Thursday afternoon by a natural gas explosion. Here's Black Dallas Mayor Eric Johnson.
30: I want to encourage our entire city
4: this entire state, the entire nation, to come together and pray for all the people, all the families who are affected by this tragedy.
28: NBC 5 News says 23 people lived in the building, and so far only 12 have been accounted for. And now to Madison, Wisconsin, where the Center for Black Excellence and Culture has received a $247,000 grant from the Dana Foundation to launch a Civic Science Fellow program. The fellow will collaborate with the Center for Healthy Minds at UW-Madison to conduct neuroscience research with the black community. The initiative aims to build trust, break down institutional assumptions, and provide insights that benefit the local black community and beyond. In other news, who is the mastermind behind the handmade Pierre Laborde purses that have become a viral sensation? The bags are made in a small workshop in Harlem, New York, where artisans cut, stitch, and assemble every piece without machines. Here's Laborde himself speaking to NBC News.
10: After I created it, I was like, okay, I feel like I have a feel for handbags. This is something I can do. So I went back and took classes.
28: Laborde, who looks black, is from Haiti. At last check, there were 67,000 people on the waiting list. The slow, meticulous process is the whole point. The bags are meant to feel personal, not mass-produced. And finally, Black Girls in Media hosted its fourth annual Lights, Camera, Influence Summit in Dallas, Texas. The event attracted over 300 attendees and featured discussions on branding, digital media strategies, long-term business growth, and more. The summit highlights the importance of supporting black women in media. I'm Nicole Deal on your home for Black News First, the Black Information Network. Your Washington Roundup is next.
11: A federal judge has temporarily blocked President Trump's so-called anti-weaponization fund. The $1.8 billion program was announced by the Justice Department as part of a settlement tied to the IRS. It's intended to compensate individuals who were allegedly targeted by the DOJ during the Biden administration. The court's ruling puts the program on hold for now as legal challenges continue. Meanwhile, President Trump is responding to comments from former First Lady Jill Biden about the 2024 presidential debate. Jill Biden recently said she believed her husband was having a stroke during the event. Trump took to social media to criticize the remarks, questioning why she never rushed on stage to help her troubled husband and describing Biden's performance as a near total collapse. He also suggested his own performance may have influenced Biden not meeting debate standards. That's your Washington Roundup. I'm Morgan Wood in Washington, D.C., your White House correspondent on the Black Information Network.
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2: New economic data shows inflation and mortgage rates climbing under President Donald Trump's economy, and Black Americans are being disproportionately impacted. The latest consumer spending index jumped to its highest point in nearly 3 years. That means Americans are paying more for everyday goods and services. In fact, in April, that number was more than $111 billion extra. At the same time, there are fewer home loan and refinancing applications because the average 30-year mortgage rate is also higher than it's been since August of 2025. For Black families who already face wage and employment gaps, higher borrowing costs, and lower household wealth, these trends are more than an inconvenience. For example, home ownership is a key path to generational wealth, but rising mortgage rates make first-time home ownership even further out of reach, and higher prices on everyday essentials is stretching budgets that are already tight. That leaves less room for savings and emergency funds. Money News at 24 and 54 minutes past each hour. I'm Nicole Deal on your home for Black News First, the Black Information Network.
3: Misty Jordan with BIN News Now. Family visitation will resume in a New Jersey immigration center following days of clashes between police and protesters. New Jersey Governor Mikey Sherrill announced the change.
4: The Department of Homeland Security has agreed to restore family visitation.
3: The ICE detention facility has become the focus of protest over the alleged mistreatment of detainees and claims of poor conditions. Work 20 hours a week or lose CalFresh and SNAP food benefits. That's the new rule starting Monday in California that could impact more than 2.5 million people in the state. And Google is requesting approval from the federal government to release up to 32 million mosquitoes in California and Florida as a part of its debug program. The initiative looks to stop bad bugs with good bugs by releasing hordes of sterile mosquitoes to eliminate the ones that carry disease. Get BIN News Now on demand 24/7 on the iHeartRadio app.
5: I'm Kevin Brown on your home for 24/7 News, the Black Information Network. Three people are dead, including a child, following a gas explosion and five-alarm fire that leveled a Dallas, Texas apartment building. Officials with Dallas Fire and Rescue say two women and a child were killed in the blast. Four people are hospitalized, including one in critical condition. A search of the site is continuing as several people remain unaccounted for. Rosie Martinez says she's been unable to locate her sister and one-year-old nephew.
6: This doesn't feel real.

0: tracks him with a gun even more.
1: The boys fled but were rounded up, and the suspect was taken into custody on complaints of pointing a dangerous weapon, obstruction, and possession of tobacco by a minor. Attorney Ben Crump has filed a lawsuit against the United States on behalf of families who were targeted for medical experiments. Two families learned that they were secretly enrolled as test subjects in a National Institute of Health-sponsored experimental RSV vaccine trial in 1965 through 1966. Ross Otto Hambrick and Victor Marcellus King both died in 1967. The new filing alleges that the United States government, through NIH, selected the most vulnerable children it could find, black infants from low-income families, to test a dangerously high-concentrated experimental vaccine known as Lot 100. The tissue samples from the autopsies of the children informed the development of RSV vaccines, now generating billions in revenue. The deaths of Ross Otto and Victor have never been compensated or acknowledged for the role the infants' deaths played in the role of the vaccine. A California appeals court upheld a ruling in favor of a city that commissioned a Black Lives Matter mural, dismissing a legal challenge from police officers in San Jose who claimed discrimination and harassment. The mural featured images of Asada Shakur and a Black Panther, which the officers found offensive. The court determined that the mural's message of inclusion and support did not constitute harassment or discrimination. The officer's interpretation of the images as racially intimidating was not supported by the court, which affirmed the lower court's decision. For more news impacting the Black community, listen to the Black Information Network on the iHeartRadio app or log on to BINnews.com. 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I'm Kevin Brown on your home for Black News First, the Black Information Network.
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5: I'm Vanessa Tyler on New York's BIN 1600, your home for Black News First. There's a new sheriff in town. He's a Black man known for not always staying behind the blue line. In fact, Edwin Raymond is an NYPD whistleblower and even sued the department over arrest quotas that impact Black men. Mayor Mamdani hired him and fired New York City Sheriff Anthony Miranda, whose tenure had been plagued by scandal. The New York City Sheriff's Department handles things like seizing property and executing court-mandated orders. I asked the mayor why he chose former NYPD Lieutenant Edwin Raymond as the new sheriff.
6: Edwin has shown time and time again what it looks like to be able to serve this city. And frankly, what we want in our sheriff is someone that we can look to not only follow the law, but also to set an example of creating a trust between many New Yorkers and city government that hasn't often been the case. And we're incredibly excited for him to start in this position and to show that in his actions underneath city government.
7: You're right. He's an advocate for police reform. What kind of changes do you see him making?
6: You know, I think his focus will be as the sheriff, which has to do with a specific set of duties, some of which are removed from the larger conversation around police reform. However, reform is something that is incredibly important as we look to deliver a city where New Yorkers need not choose between safety and justice. And that continues to be a North Star for our administration.
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0: p.m. on the Black Perspective, only on the Black Information Network. They're not going anywhere. Protesters remain outside Delaney Hall, the ICE detention center in Newark, where there were clashes and demands the facility shut down. In addition to protesters, public officials have also demanded to get inside, especially to check the conditions of those who are on a hunger strike. Public officials like Brooklyn Borough President Antonio Reynoso got inside and say those in custody describe conditions that are disgusting and inhumane, and says no wonder ICE officials make it tough to get inside for oversight.
1: They don't want you to see what's happening. It's the food is terrible, the conditions are no good, and there is a hunger strike. This is not about people asking for ethnic food and they're just upset about ethnic food. These are folks that are really struggling in a detention center that doesn't meet American values and standards.
0: Trump administration officials deny inhumane conditions. Governor Hochul says New Yorkers need to be protected against ICE. She is highlighting new provisions to rein in ICE, including a ban on wearing masks and restricted access to certain locations like churches and schools. Governor Hochul says she's not trying to protect immigrants with criminal records. She is protecting those like her ancestors who came to America.
2: False narrative. We got to shut that down right now. This is about protecting people who came, just like my grandparents came here, in search of better life.
0: I'm Vanessa Tyler on New York's BIN 1600, your home for Black News First.
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5: Libertad! Libertad! Para Berta por lucha!
6: Berta Cáceres was one of the most influential advocates for indigenous and women's rights in Honduras.
7: La discriminación y el racismo que se ha cometido contra el pueblo lenca, contra el copín.
6: And in 2013, when she began leading a protest campaign against a proposed hydroelectric dam, she became one of the most celebrated environmental activists anywhere. Honduras was known as the most dangerous place in the world for environmental activists. More than 100 had been reported killed in just the previous 5 years. She told friends about threatening phone calls she'd get. She said strange cars followed her on the road.
8: She knew that she was very much still being targeted and still at risk of being killed.
6: Berta was the most powerful activist in her country, but none of the accolades could protect her in the end.
9: A prominent environmental rights activist was shot dead in Honduras on Thursday, prompting protests in the capital.
6: My name is Monty Real, an investigative reporter for Bloomberg Green. On the upcoming podcast, Blood River, we tell the story of a murder. Murder in a place where murderers thrive, where about 97% of all homicides are left unsolved and unpunished.
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12: Mass flooding has been reported in North Carolina, and one person was killed by floods in Mississippi.
10: To spending cuts.
13: Public health advocates also warn that cuts to U.S. global health programs could weaken response efforts abroad and preparedness at home.
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14: Missouri Governor Mike Kehoe's power to call the 2025 special legislative session that led to the approval of the state's new congressional maps is being challenged.
10: Black News First.
15: KIN News This Hour, I'm Andrea Coleman with a look at some of the day's top stories. Coming up, two high-ranking black officials are at the center of a salacious sex investigation. We'll have the details. More testimony from Pam Bondi regarding the Epstein files. And once again, lawmakers are not happy with what they heard. And black artists and others are saying the big bash being thrown for America's 250th birthday is not for them. A federal judge and a deputy chief with the Atlanta Police Department are being investigated for alleged sexual encounters on the job. A special committee has been investigating allegations after a complaint was filed over the actions of U.S. District Judge Eleanor Ross and Atlanta Chief Deputy Kelly Collier. Both parties are black. Employees reported overhearing noises coming from the judge's chambers at least five times over a two-year period. The judge has so far been issued a private reprimand and has agreed to send out apologies. As for Collier, the Atlanta Police Department says it has launched an investigation. Federal judges are appointed for life but can be subject to disciplinary action, including censure, public or private reprimands, and temporary withholding of cases. They can only be removed through impeachment by Congress. President Obama nominated Ross to the federal bench in 2013. She was confirmed by the Senate the following year. Former Attorney General Pam Bondi has wrapped up testimony today related to the Justice Department's release of the Epstein files. Arizona Democratic Representative Yasemin Ansari said Bondi was supposed to speak under oath.
16: Instead, she is deflecting, she is refusing to answer questions, and she continues to refuse to answer specific questions about the President of the United States.
15: The closed-door hearing with the House Oversight Committee was focused on her handling of the investigation into Epstein and his accomplice, Ghislaine Maxwell. In her opening statement, Bondi acknowledged there were redaction errors in the release of the files. She also told lawmakers that oversight of the release process had been delegated to then-Deputy Attorney General Todd Blanche. A DOJ official said they were not prepared to address a potential deposition of Blanche at this time. The Commodores, Morris Day, and Young MC are among the artists backing out of the Freedom 250 concert series in Washington, D.C. The outdoor concerts are scheduled to take place on the National Mall this summer to celebrate America's 250th birthday. The series is being organized by President Trump's Freedom 250 Commission as part of the Great American State Fair. Many of the artists cite the political nature of the event as a reason for them not performing at it. Well, coming up in a couple of hours,
17: Ross Powell, Hemrick, and Victor King were two black babies who were used as guinea pigs, as lab rats, in a very targeted effort by the United States government.
15: Claims of another secret medical experiment on black people, this time on black infants. A renowned civil rights attorney has filed a lawsuit. We'll have details. This is BIN News This Hour. Be sure to follow us wherever you get your podcast. I'm Andrea Coleman on the Black Information Network, home of Black News First.
18: Here's what's trending this hour. Work 20 hours a week or lose CalFresh and SNAP food benefits. That's the new rule starting Monday in California. It could impact more than 2.5 million people in the Golden State. The change affects those between 18 and 64 unless they have a child younger than 14. The group will now have to work an average of 80 hours a month with some exceptions. If they don't, they can only get benefits for 3 months every 3 years. I'm Misty Jordan, and that's what's trending.
10: 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Covering the latest news, sports, and events at our historically black colleges and universities. Here's Morgan Wood.
19: The NAACP is urging black athletes to take a closer look at where they choose to compete at the collegiate level. In a new campaign highlighted by HBCU Buzz, the civil rights organization is encouraging top black recruits to consider historically black colleges and universities, or HBCUs, as they make major decisions about their athletic futures. The group says the push is part of a broader effort tied to voting rights and representation, calling on athletes, families, and fans to think about the impact of their choices beyond field of play. The campaign also highlights the long-term influence black athletes have in college sports, not just in competition, but in shaping culture, visibility, and resources across programs nationwide. It's sparking a wider national conversation about opportunity, influence, and where black athletic talent can have the most impact. With the latest in HBCU news, I'm Morgan Wood on the Black Information Network.
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21: Born in Mississippi in 1931, James Earl Jones would become a powerful symbol of resilience and excellence. From the Great White Hope to voicing Darth Vader.
22: No, I am the father.
21: Jones' resonant voice and commanding presence helped him become one of the most distinguished actors of his generation. Crediting poetry and acting for helping him overcome a childhood stutter, his Broadway debut would come in 1957. Winning his first Tony Award in 1968, he would go on to join a select group of entertainers by also winning a Grammy, Emmy, and Oscar, or EGOT. His impact so powerful, the Court Theater on Broadway was renamed after him in 2022. Breaking barriers in Hollywood and theater at a time when opportunities for black actors were limited.
23: Go through life worried if someone had liked you or not. You best make sure that they are doing right by you.
21: James Earl Jones' success and legacy are a source of inspiration and pride for the black community. Rest in power, James Earl Jones.
24: The opinions, beliefs, and viewpoints expressed in this commentary are those of the author and do not necessarily represent those of BIN and its founding partners and employees. Now it's time to bring the funk with Roland S. Martin.
25: I'm James T. Harris, and I have something to say. I recently heard someone say that if you align yourself with conservatives, your black card is burned in a fiery pit by the ancestors. Think about that for a second. Not because you committed a crime. Not because you abandoned your community. Not because you hurt anybody. No, because you think differently politically. That tells you everything. After 30 plus years of marriage, raising children, building a career, and now watching my grandchildren grow up, somehow I'm being told I ain't black because I think differently politically. See, that statement exposes the real problem. For some people, blackness is no longer about shared history, perseverance, culture, or community. It's become political ownership. They think your race is supposed to determine your worldview. They think your skin color comes with mandatory talking points. When did independence become acting white? When did believing in personal accountability become betrayal? When did wanting safer neighborhoods, stronger families, less government dependence, and better educational outcomes become an attack on blackness? And notice something else. White liberals are never told they're no longer white because of their politics. That punishment is reserved almost exclusively for black Americans. Why? Because some people do not want independent black thought. They want ideological loyalty. That is not empowerment. That is control. And to the people saying my black card is burned in a fiery pit by the ancestors, you might want to study those ancestors a little more closely. Many of them believed in faith, family, personal responsibility, entrepreneurship, self-defense, and the dignity of work. They survived without government programs, built businesses during segregation, raised families under impossible conditions, and taught their children to stand on their own two feet. If that spirit is now considered not black, then maybe the problem isn't me. Maybe we've forgotten who our ancestors really were. I'm James T. Harris for the Black Information Network.
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26: I'm Mike Island on your home for 24/7 News, the Black Information Network. Some aspiring homeowners reportedly are facing numerous roadblocks, especially African Americans who are looking to buy a home. According to the U.S. Federal Housing Finance Agency, soaring home prices, elevated mortgage rates amid trying to manage debt like student loans are the primary culprits. WKOIC reports that a Northeast Ohio mayor is looking to help all aspiring homeowners with a special opportunity. Akron, Ohio's first mayor of color, Shamus Malik, is unveiling a down payment assistance plan for first-time homebuyers that could provide up to $7,500 for closing costs and down payments. Malik says the down payment assistance program is aimed at helping first-time home buyers.
27: You know, there's been a program like this in the county for a while, but having this in the city was very important to us. We see how hard it is for folks to put away savings at a time when we have rising costs across the board. And so I think every bit helps, right?
26: He also says he doesn't want people to be forced to be renters.
27: And we're seeing more folks are being kind of forced to rent even when they don't want to. And so this is our way of taking one of those obstacles out of the way.
26: The program will be funded through federal home funds from the U.S. Department of Housing and Urban Development. The mayor says the city still is finalizing details of the program, but it is set to launch this summer, WKYC says. Crime lab results reportedly are experiencing backlogs across the United States. Take the southern state of Georgia, for instance. A new report from the Georgia Bureau of Investigation is showing a backlog of cases involving crime lab results. The GBI monthly statistical report shows up to 48,000 unworked cases exceeding 30 days in the past 9 months. The Chatham County DA is Shalina Jones. Jones, who is African-American, tells WSAV that backlogs from the crime lab result in backlogs for criminal cases where victims, defendants, and attorneys are forced into longer waiting periods before a case can be resolved. An Ohio man is finding that he has a high school diploma after 4 decades of believing he didn't have one. According to WKRC, 58-year-old Sean Hughes attended high school in Cincinnati in the 80s. Hughes, who is African-American, struggled academically and went to summer school after failing some courses. Hughes says his absenteeism was high because he got sick.
0: I missed so many days out of summer school because I got ill, so I never did return and I never did look back at how I was going to get my diploma.
26: He never looked at pursuing his diploma but was encouraged to try again. He had battled alcoholism over the years, but successfully recovered.
0: One of the things I decided to do once I stopped drinking and was in a program, they helped me to do things in a more positive way. And one of the decisions I made was to go back to school.
26: It was then when there was an amazing discovery when program officials reviewed his records. He did have the credits to graduate. And Hughes' original diploma from 1986 had been in storage all this time at the Cincinnati Public School District's office, WKRC says. I'm Mike Island on your home for Black News First, the Black Information Network.
11: Whether it's voting rights,
1: they think that they have defeated us, but they're only doing it because we have shown the collective strength and power of the Black vote.
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3: A viral video showing a white female police officer hitting a Black teenage boy multiple times at Fairfield High School.
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5: African-American Keisha Lance Bottoms says she plans to show up in every community as she looks to make history this November.
10: That matters to you. 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
3: A new report is sounding the alarm about a growing workforce crisis hitting Black women in tech. Here are the catalysts driving this disruption in employment for Black women: AI, mass layoffs, and the rollback of corporate DEI commitments. Black women are already one of the most underrepresented groups in the industry. According to the analysis of data by People of Color in Tech, Black women are now being pushed out at disproportionate rates as companies restructure and automate certain roles. According to the recent article, many of the jobs most vulnerable to AI replacement are roles where Black women are overrepresented, like support, operations, and entry-level tech positions. At the same time, the wave of tech layoffs over the past 2 years has also impacted diversity. The report also points out that companies are quietly scaling back DEI programs, cutting budgets, eliminating roles, and reframing diversity work as non-essential. Money news at 24 and 54 minutes past each hour. I'm Nicole Deal on your home for Black News First, the Black Information Network.
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3: On your home for 24/7 news, the Black Information Network. Online racists appear to be celebrating the death of a 75-year-old Black woman who died after a fight at Tim Hortons Coffee and Bakery. A viral video from Fort Wayne, Indiana, shows employees come from behind the counter and a fight begins with Anita Grayson. She lays on the floor for a while but eventually leaves and was found dead nearby. One man writing on social media goes to show no matter the age, chimps can't keep their hands to themselves. And another saying, imagine a 75-year-old chimp spitting in your face. The video appears to show Grayson was pushed first. Civil rights attorney Ben Crump has been retained by her family. Black Voters Matter is launching a nationwide simulcast of its documentary, Love, Joy, and Power, airing across Black-owned media platforms like The Joy Reid Show and Roland Martin Unfiltered.
7: The film follows BMV's founders as the blackest bus in America as they organized during the 2020 election. It highlights strategy, resistance, and joy amid voter suppression. The June 1st simulcast comes after a major day of action in Alabama and serves as a call to mobilize Black political power. It aims to rally Black communities at a moment when GOP redistricting is prevalent. I'm Kevin Brown on the Black Information Network.
3: We move
18: move on to Texas, where eight people were recently stuck on a roller coaster in Galveston. The roller coaster at Pleasure Pier, known as the Iron Shark, malfunctioned, leaving the riders stranded about 100 feet in the air. They were all middle and high school students. It took the Galveston Fire Department about 4 hours to rescue the kids, but luckily no one was injured. And finally, a vibrant dance group of black children ages 4 to 16 who grew up in poverty just landed the biggest stage of their lives. Latin superstar Shakira has personally invited Uganda's ghetto kids to perform with her during the World Cup final halftime show this July in New Jersey.
2: When we had the news, when we saw the video that Shakira posted about us, we were so excited. It was a dream come true. We have always been dancing to her songs. So seeing that news made our hearts so happy.
18: I'm Nicole Deal on your home for Black News First, the Black Information Network. 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
4: The American Cancer Society is releasing updated colorectal cancer screening guidelines, now recommending blood tests along with colonoscopies starting at age 45 for adults at average risk. The updated guidance also includes new FDA-approved at-home stool tests aimed at making screenings more accessible. This helps the black community, where colorectal cancer death rates remain disproportionately high. Advocates also say alternative testing options may help address hesitation among some black men who avoid traditional screenings, including the stigma and discomfort often associated with the digit test or invasive procedures. The ACS predicts nearly 160,000 new colorectal cancer cases and more than 55,000 deaths in the U.S. this year, with colorectal cancer now considered the deadliest cancer among adults under 50. That's your Healthy Minutes. I'm Morgan Wood on the Black Information Network, your home for Black News First.

0: Black Information Network. George Washington Carver, an agricultural scientist, inventor, and educator at Tuskegee University, sought to revitalize southern soil that had been stripped by cotton, a nitrogen-depleting crop. He developed a crop rotation method that alternated the cotton with legumes like peanuts that fixed nitrogen and other edible crops such as corn. This method increased the soil's productive capacity and also gave southern farmers another crop to produce and sell besides cotton, thus diversifying the market. In addition to crop rotation, Dr. Carver promoted the practice of using compost to reintroduce nutrients and add organic matter to the soil. He showed that using compost for soil revitalization increased its productivity by 100-fold compared with previous common methods. Using compost to build soil is a critical practice in organic farming and gardening today. And that's a fact. I'm Big Sue on the Black Information Network.
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3: Misty Jordan with BIN News Now. Ken Paxton says his win in the Republican primary runoff sends a message that President Trump needs to be listened to. The Texas Attorney General emphasized the importance of supporting Trump during his appearance on Fox Sunday Morning Futures.
4: I think what he's trying to accomplish, most Americans want, certainly Republicans want it, and so whatever we need to do to get behind the president, I'm for, and I think that message has been sent.
3: Paxton will face Democratic State Representative James Tallarico in November. The founding member of the Commodores has passed away. Ronald LaPreet's daughter confirmed the news on social media. The cause of death has not yet been announced. He was 75 years old. And A24's Backrooms is thrilling crowds at the box office. The horror film made $38 million Friday and is projected to gross up to $90 million through the weekend. Get BIN News Now on demand 24/7 on the iHeartRadio app.
5: I'm Vanessa Tyler on the Black Information Network, your home for Black news first. 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
8: I'm loyal to this place for the last 7 years now.
5: A BIN update on that tragedy in Dallas. Two women and a child were killed when the entire apartment building blew up.
9: Two-story apartment complex, natural gas explosion, multiple victims.
5: Four people also were sent to the hospital. One is in critical. The entire building was leveled in Thursday's blast. There is still a search. Several people are missing. Dallas Mayor Eric Johnson, who was Black, is asking the nation to pray.
10: I want to encourage our entire city, this entire state, the entire nation, to come together and pray for all the people, all the families who were affected by this tragedy.
5: President Trump didn't get his way with the Kennedy Center. A federal judge ruled he could not name it after himself, and he could not close it. So in a social media post, he announced he's out. He's ending his involvement with the Kennedy Center. But he didn't come to this decision on his own, but forced to with a lawsuit filed by a Black lawmaker. Ohio Congresswoman Joyce Beatty took him to court.
11: Well, I am very fearful that we'll see what happens with the East Wing and what happened with the Rose Garden. I think that this administration and this president is so desperate to prove his point. And now, because sales are dropping, but see, if you take the name away, sales will all come back.
5: The judge ruled Trump has 14 days to remove his name off the front of the Kennedy Center.
12: There were police officers everywhere, and I remember them saying, "Miss Bridges, we want you to walk straight ahead and don't look back."
5: Ruby Bridges did not look back. the adorable little brown girl with the pigtails kept walking past the jeering racist whites and kept stepping right into history. Now she looks back to that day in 1960, telling NBC when she integrated an elementary school in Louisiana.
12: When I looked into the classroom before I stepped in, it was empty. And I then thought, my mom is growing into school too early. And indeed, we were too early. Years too early.
5: I'm Vanessa Tyler on the Black Information Network, your home for Black.

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4: I'm Vanessa Tyler on New York's BIN 1600, your home for Black News First. There's a new sheriff in town. He's a Black man known for not always staying behind the blue line. In fact, Edwin Raymond is an NYPD whistleblower and even sued the department over arrest quotas that impact Black men. Mayor Mamdani hired him and fired New York City Sheriff Anthony Miranda, whose tenure had been plagued by scandal. The New York City Sheriff's Department handles things like seizing property and executing court-mandated orders. I asked the mayor why he chose former NYPD Lieutenant Edwin Raymond as the new sheriff.
5: Edwin has shown time and time again what it looks like to be able to serve this city. And frankly, what we want in our sheriff is someone that we can look to not only follow the law, but also to set an example of creating a trust between many New Yorkers and city government that hasn't often been the case. And we're incredibly excited for him to start in this position and to show that in his actions underneath city government.
6: You're right. He's an advocate for police reform. What kind of changes do you see him making?
5: You know, I think his focus will be as the sheriff, which has to do with a specific set of duties, some of which are removed from the larger conversation around police reform. However, reform is something that is incredibly important as we look to deliver a city where New Yorkers need not choose between safety and justice. And that continues to be a North Star for our administration.
4: Hear more in a wide-ranging interview with Mayor Mamdani this Sunday at 9 a.m. and 9 p.m. on The Black Perspective, only on the Black Information Network. They're not going anywhere. Protesters remain outside Delaney Hall, the ICE detention center in Newark, where there were clashes and demands the facility shut down. In addition to protesters, public officials have also demanded to get inside, especially to check the conditions of those who are on a hunger strike. Public officials like Brooklyn Borough President Antonio Reynoso got inside and say those in custody describe conditions that are disgusting and inhumane, and says no wonder ICE officials make it tough to get inside for oversight.
7: They don't want you to see what's happening. It's the food is terrible, the conditions are no good, and there is a hunger strike. This is not about people asking for ethnic food and they're just upset about ethnic food. These are folks that are really struggling in a detention center that doesn't meet American values and standards.
4: Trump administration officials deny inhumane conditions. Governor Hochul says New Yorkers need to be protected against ICE. She is highlighting new provisions to rein in ICE, including a ban on wearing masks and restricted access to certain locations like churches and schools. Governor Hochul says she's not trying to protect immigrants with criminal records. She is protecting those like her ancestors who came to America.
8: False narrative. We got to shut that down right now. This is about protecting people who came, just like my grandparents came here, in search of better life.
4: I'm Vanessa Tyler on New York's BIN 1600, your home for Black News First.
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10: On September 17th, 2009, 24-year-old Mytrese Richardson disappeared without a trace in the woods near Malibu, California. She had been arrested at a beachside restaurant for failing to pay a tab and taken to the Lost Hills Sheriff Station.
11: You know, I mean, she's not from that area, and I would hate to wake up to a morning report. Girl lost somewhere with her head chopped off.
12: At least in the station here, she will be separated, but nobody's going to be with her. So at least that's, you know, the plus thing, so you don't have to worry about her safety.
10: This is the same sheriff station where Mel Gibson was taken to sober up after his drunken rant and then safely driven back to his car. There was no courtesy ride for Mytrese, the young African-American non-celebrity.
13: They knew that she had been released with no car, no money, no cell phone, nothing. And in the dead of night, her mom calls the next morning to tell them that she never came home. And it's like, oh, well, she probably just, you know, they were just very nonchalant and casual about it.
11: She doesn't know the area. She's never been in your area. Well, I think she's depressed. That's what has me
1: worried. That's worried you more than just her. Okay.
10: The police released her just after midnight.
14: And there was nothing right. They had my treats victimized from the moment they knew that she was not in the right state of mind she needed to be in. When she needed help, she should have went to a hospital.
10: Maitrice disappeared into the darkness and was never seen alive again. I'm Katherine Townsend, a private investigator, investigative journalist, and host of the podcast Helen Gone. In the third season of Helen Gone, we're going to try to find out what really happened to Maitrice Richardson.
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15: Orleans Parish Sheriff Michelle Woodfork is speaking out after employees released an inmate too early.
2: We have answers.
16: Government has made it harder to build affordable housing through bureaucracy and through red tape. 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
17: Black Congressman Christian Menefee is the winner of the Democratic primary runoff in Texas. He defeated longtime Black Congressman Al Green on the Black Information Network.
18: BIN News This Hour, I'm Andrea Coleman with a look at some of the day's top stories. Coming up, two high-ranking Black officials are at the center of a salacious sex investigation. We'll have the details. More testimony from Pam Bondi regarding the Epstein files, and once again, lawmakers are not happy with what they heard. And Black artists and others are saying the big bash being thrown for America's 250th birthday is not for them. A federal judge and a deputy chief with the Atlanta Police Department are being investigated for alleged sexual encounters on the job. Special committee has been investigating allegations after a complaint was filed over the actions of U.S. District Judge Eleanor Ross and Atlanta Chief Deputy Kelly Collier. Both parties are Black. Employees reported overhearing noises coming from the judge's chambers at least five times over a two-year period. The judge has so far been issued a private reprimand and has agreed to send out apologies. As for Collier, the Atlanta Police Department says it has launched an investigation. Federal judges are appointed for life but can be subject to disciplinary action, including censure, public or private reprimands, and temporary withholding of cases. They can only be removed through impeachment by Congress. President Obama nominated Ross to the federal bench in 2013. She was confirmed by the Senate the following year. Former Attorney General Pam Bondi has wrapped up testimony today related to the Justice Department's release of the Epstein files. Arizona Democratic Representative Yasemin Ansari said Bondi was supposed to speak under oath.
19: Instead, she is deflecting, she is refusing to answer questions, and she continues to refuse to answer specific questions about the President of the United States.
18: The closed-door hearing with the House Oversight Committee was focused on her handling of the investigation into Epstein and his accomplice, Ghislaine Maxwell. In her opening statement, Bondi acknowledged there were redaction errors in the release of the files. She also told lawmakers that oversight of the release process had been delegated to then-Deputy Attorney General Todd Blanche. A DOJ official said they were not prepared to address a potential deposition of Blanche at this time. The Commodores, Morris Day, and Young MC are among the artists backing out of the Freedom 250 concert series in Washington, D.C. The outdoor concerts are scheduled to take place on the National Mall this summer to celebrate America's 250th birthday. The series is being organized by President Trump's Freedom 250 Commission as part of the Great American State Fair. Many of the artists cite the political nature of the event as a reason for them not performing at it. Well, coming up in a couple of hours.
20: Ross Arnold, Everett, and Victor King were two Black babies who were used as guinea pigs, as lab rats, in a very targeted effort by the United States government.
18: Claims of another secret medical experiment on Black people, this time on Black infants. A renowned civil rights attorney has filed a lawsuit. We'll have details. This is BIN News This Hour. Be sure to follow us wherever you get your podcasts. I'm Andrea Coleman on the Black Information Network, home of Black News First.
0: Here's what's trending this hour. New research from OmniStan shows 28% of Americans are taking on a side hustle. Most claim they need the extra work to cover bills and essentials. And the Spurs took Game 7 of the NBA Western Conference Finals, beating the Thunder. It's the first time San Antonio has advanced to the NBA Finals since 2014. The Spurs will take on the Knicks in Game 1 Wednesday at Frost Bank Center in San Antonio. I'm Misty Jordan, and that's what's trending.
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21: Major League Baseball has been around since 1903. During that time, no black woman has ever held a majority ownership stake in one of its franchises. Until now. Kwanzaa Jones is part of the investor group led by her husband, Jose Feliciano. They could be the proud owners of the San Diego Padres. The league is set to vote on the issue in the coming weeks. Wide receiver A.J. Brown's future could be decided within the next few days, as the Philadelphia Eagles are expected to trade the disgruntled receiver to the New England Patriots after they cut troubled wide receiver Stephon Diggs.
22: Everyone thinks they can handle it, and they were desperate for another guy.
21: NFL Hall of Famer Chris Carter from the Fully Loaded podcast.
22: I can guarantee you his behavior, and then is also his baby mama, her behavior, and how they performed. The organization decided, you know something, we're not going to move forward. That's why they cut him. Like, you have to make up your mind, like, what are you going to be? You going to be a personality? Like, are you going to be a pro football player? Stephon Diggs? A.J. Brown? A.J. Brown's problems, I can live with those.
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23: On your home for 24/7 news, the Black Information Network. A black woman in Ohio is saying she is running for president of the United States in 2028. She made that comment during her recent presentation before the Cleveland, Ohio City Council. Reverend Pamela Pinckney operates Truth Speaks, a nonprofit entity that she says is seeking funding. She also took time to call out city leaders for what she says is the city's inaction on the domestic violence issue. She also called out Cleveland's black mayor, Justin Bibb.
24: You haven't handled the violence that has taken place against my children and me because we're the wrong color. And victims of violence become homeless and displaced and labeled with mental illness instead of receiving the necessary resources that I needed.
23: Reverend Pinckney at the same time is calling for support from the city council for getting victims of violence funding for her Truth Speaks entity. Meanwhile, as the domestic violence issue continues to affect black families across the nation, a Memphis, Tennessee man who is separated from his wife shares his grief.
25: She just met this man in April, and now she did in May.
23: That's Shantario Reed, now a widower. He was separated from his wife, Lakeisha Reed. The mother of four was a victim of a recent deadly shooting. Police say it was a case of domestic violence. According to WHBQ, Lakeisha Reed had recently begun dating Princeton Morris, who is currently being held in the Shelby County Jail. Shantario Reed tells WHBQ the impact this is having on his kids. The couple share four children between the ages of 10 and 17.
25: It's finna take a big toll on me, and not only me, my kids. This is something they gotta live with forever. Like, Mother's Day just passed. Like, this day the last Mother's Day with their mom.
23: Morris, who is also African-American, has prior domestic violence-related records in the county, WHBQ says. Leaders are urging voters to stay engaged as the redistricting debate continues. According to Fox 13, community leaders met in Memphis recently to talk about Tennessee's congressional redistricting changes. Leaders warned residents that this issue is more than politics and that it could have long-lasting implications in terms of representation, voting power, and community influence. Tennessee's congressional redistricting plan, WHBQ says, divides Memphis and Shelby County among three congressional districts. Critics argue that the changes weaken the political influence of the largely black-populated city and county. Attorney Van Turner spoke on the continuing legal challenges surrounding the plan. Turner, who is African-American, urged residents to know in detail what's up when it comes to preparing to vote.
26: First, know your district, register to vote, register family members in your in that district, and please get out and vote. You have two more elections this year. When do we vote? We vote in August, and we also vote in November.
23: The forum overall maintained that while voting still is essential, communities must engage in economic strength and opportunities for growth in the long term, WHBQ says. I'm Mike Island on your home for Black News First, the Black Information Network.
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3: Well, the Smith family drama is heating up again, and this time it's hitting the ex-wife. Cherie Zampino has officially filed a $1 million slander lawsuit against Will Smith's former friend, Bilal Salam. According to court documents obtained by TMZ, Zampino claims Salam crossed the line during a recent interview on the Unwind with Tasha K YouTube show. She alleges he made outrageously offensive false claims about her personal life, calling her a crossfire victim of Salam's ongoing vendetta against Will Smith. Salam has not yet commented, but Zampino is seeking $1 million in damages, punitive damages, and legal fees. And Issa Rae is redefining digital storytelling with her TikTok microdrama, Screen Time. The series has exploded to nearly 75 million views, becoming the platform's most watched in terms of total watch time. Produced by Rae's Hooray Media and backed by TikTok, the thriller unfolds in one-minute episodes and features a predominantly Black cast. Its success proves audiences are all in for bite-sized, compelling storytelling on social media. With the latest in entertainment at 17 and 47 minutes past each hour, I'm Bree Wood on the Black Information Network, your home for Black news first.
2: On August 7th, 1948, Alice Coachman made history as the first Black woman to win an Olympic gold medal. Her victory in the high jump at the London Olympic Summer Games cemented her legacy as a trailblazer in sports and beyond. Coachman was born in Albany, Georgia in 1923 and grew up in the segregated South where opportunities for Black athletes, particularly women, were scarce. Despite these challenges, her determination was undeniable. She trained barefoot on dirt roads with homemade equipment, proving that passion can overcome the biggest obstacles. At the 1948 Olympics, Coachman's high jump cleared the bar at 5'6" 1/8", and she became the first Black woman to win a gold medal. Beyond the track, Coachman became a role model and advocate for young athletes, encouraging them to pursue their dreams regardless of any barriers along the way. As we celebrate all of our country's gold medal winners, let's also take a moment to remember Alice Coachman, the first Black woman to win an Olympic gold medal. This is Bree Wood for the Black Information Network.
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6: On your home for 24/7 news, the Black Information Network. Black man and Chicago Mayor Brandon Johnson met with the Pope in Vatican City this week. Now, you may remember the Pope grew up in Chicago, so it's no wonder that the first question he asked the mayor was, how's Chicago?
7: How's Chicago? And, you know, I was able to say that, you know, Chicago is strong and that we are transforming.
6: This might be a surprising turn of events considering the rulings of Supreme Court justices as of late, but the high court took the side of a Black man and Mississippi death row inmate who claims racial discrimination during the jury selection process before his trial. You see, Terry Pitchford was sentenced to death after a 2004 robbery and fatal shooting, even though he wasn't the gunman. Pitchford's legal team successfully argued that the then district attorney used a tactic to reject almost all of the potential Black jurors. The ruling will invalidate his conviction, but he can be retried by the state. An appeals court says a Black pediatrician can keep his $21 million verdict he won against Seattle's Children's Hospital. Dr. Benjamin Danielson says the hospital created a hostile work environment by permitting the use of racial slurs and failing to remedy known incidents of systemic racism. A former Greenville, Mississippi police officer is now in federal prison, accused of helping drug dealers transport drugs. A judge sentenced 38-year-old Jamario Sanford, who's a Black man, to 7.5 years in federal prison. Well, former Denver Broncos MVP Von Miller, who's a Black man, says he wants to return to the team to end his career. Miller played for the Broncos from 2011 to 2021 and is currently a free agent.
8: It doesn't feel like I left, so I would love to finish my career here. Would love to come back and be a a Denver Bronco. I would love to bring back those Super Bowl 50 vibes.
6: 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I'm Tammy Eswick on your home for Black News First, the Black Information Network. 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
9: A federal judge has temporarily blocked President Trump's so-called anti-weaponization fund. The $1.8 billion program was announced by the Justice Department as part of a settlement tied to the IRS. It's intended to compensate individuals who were allegedly targeted by the DOJ during the Biden administration. The court's ruling puts the program on hold for now as legal challenges continue. Meanwhile, President Trump is responding to comments from former First Lady Jill Biden about the 2024 presidential debate. Jill Biden recently said she believed her husband was having a stroke during the event. Trump took to social media to criticize the remarks, questioning why she never rushed on stage to help her troubled husband and describing Biden's performance as a near total collapse. He also suggested his own performance may have influenced Biden not meeting debate standards. That's your Washington Roundup. I'm Morgan Wood in Washington, D.C., your White House correspondent on the Black Information Network.
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10: In 2019, marine scientists discovered the remains of the Clotilda at the bottom of Alabama's Mobile River. The Clotilda is believed to be the last known intact U.S. slave ship. In 1860, the Clotilda smuggled 110 Africans to Alabama, decades after the importation of slaves was outlawed in the United States. To hide the crime, the ship's captain, William Foster, burned and sunk the ship. Surviving ancestors of that final harrowing journey went on to establish Africatown, which still exists today. In her best-selling book, Barracoon, released in 2018, Zora Neale Hurston tells the story of Cudjoe Lewis, the last enslaved African on the Clotilda. The book details Lewis's experiences aboard the slave ship and his role in founding Africatown. Lewis died in 1935 at the age of 94. Africatown and the Clotilda are an intricate part of the national conversation about reparations, highlighting the lasting legacy of this dark chapter in American history. I'm Andrea Coleman on the Black Information Network.
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11: A new government-backed savings program for kids is officially rolling out, and some families could receive a free $1,000 investment from the federal government. Americans can now download the new Trump Accounts app, which will help parents manage special investment accounts designed to help children build money before adulthood. Beginning July 4th, the federal government says it will deposit $1,000 into eligible accounts for certain children. Now here's the catch. Only children born between 2025 of January and December of 2028 can qualify for that government contribution. The money will be invested in the stock market and can later be used for major expenses like college, buying a home, or even starting a business once the child turns 18. Parents can also contribute up to $5,000 a year into the accounts, but officials are warning families to watch out for scams, saying the Treasury Department will only contact parents through official emails, not text messages or phone calls. And another important detail, families generally cannot withdraw the money early except in very limited situations. With Money News at 24 and 54 minutes past each hour, I'm Mimi Brown on your home for Black News First, the Black Information Network.
12: I'm Misty Jordan with BIN News Now. Family visitation will resume in a New Jersey immigration center following days of clashes between police and protesters. New Jersey Governor Mikey Sherrill announced the change.
13: The Department of Homeland Security has agreed to restore family visitation.
12: The ICE detention facility has become the focus of protest over the alleged mistreatment of detainees and claims of poor conditions. Work 20 hours a week or lose CalFresh and SNAP food benefits. That's the new rule starting Monday in California that can impact more than 2.5 million people in the state. And Google is requesting approval from the federal government to release up to 32 million mosquitoes in California and Florida as a part of its debug program. The initiative looks to stop bad bugs with good bugs by releasing hordes of sterile mosquitoes to eliminate the ones that carry disease. Get BIN News Now on demand 24/7 on the iHeartRadio app.
4: I'm Vicki
14: Vanessa Tyler on the Black Information Network, your home for Black news first. Black women arming themselves. Stats have shown we are one of the fastest growing group of gun owners. Helping to educate and prepare Black women to own a gun is the mission of Naturally Armed. Joining me is the founder and CEO, Valentina Richardson Green. Valentina, welcome to the Black Information Network.
15: Thank you so much for having me.
16: Talk about Black women and gun ownership. Why are we thinking more about actually getting a gun?
15: Well, there's a few reasons why we are deciding that it's time. And that's really what it is, deciding that it's time. Personal protection, stress management, defense of family, because those are usually things that as women we are concerned with. So those are some of the real reasons why the state of the world right now is just urging people where they might have been thinking about it before. It's like, I think I need to jump on this. And that's what they've been doing.
16: Does the politics of the day come into play for this?
15: There's like a lot of historical context

0: don't have a requirement to protect us. They have a requirement to enforce whatever the laws are. They are not actually required to protect us.
1: We have the responsibility to protect ourselves.
0: Absolutely.
1: Education is the mission of Naturally Armed. Have you always been a gun owner? And what is it that we have to know if we decide to own a gun?
0: Well, Interestingly enough, I only got into firearms 2021, and I got into it for stress management. Safety is paramount. So I stress that when I'm teaching brand new shooters, and I go as young as 9 years old.
1: Is gun ownership for everybody?
0: I say the right is for everyone, but everyone has to come to it in their own time. We're all dealing with different challenges. Life is definitely lifing for all of us, but you have to come to it in your own time.
1: If listeners want to learn more about your organization, what should they do?
0: They can email me at info@naturallyarmed.online, or they can go to my website, www.naturallyarmed.online. Or if you're an Instagram person, you can hit me up on Instagram, naturallyarmed75. Shoot me a message. Let's start a conversation, and then we'll go from there.
1: Helping us to protect ourselves, Valentina Richardson Green. Thank you so much for joining me.
0: Thank you for having me.
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4: On December 9th, 1946, in Philadelphia, Howard Stanley Frankie Beverly was born. In 1970, he would form the group Raw Soul, which later was renamed Maze. Under the mentorship of Marvin Gaye, Frankie Beverly and Maze would go on to give us 9 gold albums. Beverly and May's live experience was more like a party than a concert. Dressed in his signature all white, crowds would stand at their feet and sing to the top of their lungs.
5: Ooh, and pain. I like sunshine and rain.
4: Sadly, on September 10th, 2024, Frankie Beverly left us with hits for lifetimes to come.

0: yeah.
1: I'm Vanessa Tyler on New York's BIN 1600, your home for Black News First. There's a new sheriff in town. He's a Black man known for not always staying behind the blue line. In fact, Edwin Raymond is an NYPD whistleblower and even sued the department over arrest quotas that impact Black men. Mayor Mamdani hired him and fired New York City Sheriff Anthony Miranda, whose tenure had been plagued by scandal. The New York City Sheriff's Department handles things like seizing property and executing court-mandated orders. I asked the mayor why he chose former NYPD Lieutenant Edwin Raymond as the new sheriff.
2: Edwin has shown time and time again what it looks like to be able to serve this city. And frankly, what we want in our sheriff is someone that we can look to not only follow the law, but also to set an example of creating a trust between many New Yorkers and city government that hasn't often been the case. And we're incredibly excited for him to start in this position and to show that in his actions underneath city government.
3: You're right. He's an advocate for police reform. What kind of changes do you see him making?
2: You know, I think his focus will be as the sheriff, which has to do with a specific set of duties, some of which are removed from the larger conversation around police reform. However, reform is something that is incredibly important as we look to deliver a city where New Yorkers need not choose between safety and justice. And that continues to be a North Star for our administration.
1: Hear more in a wide-ranging interview with Mayor Mamdani this Sunday at 9 a.m. and 9 p.m. on The Black Perspective, only on the Black Information Network. They're not going anywhere. Protesters remain outside Delaney Hall, the ICE detention center in Newark, where there were clashes and demands the facility shut down. In addition to protesters, public officials have also demanded to get inside, especially to check the conditions of those who are on a hunger strike. Public officials like Brooklyn Borough President and

0: Antonio Reynoso got inside and say those in custody describe conditions that are disgusting and inhumane, and says no wonder ICE officials make it tough to get inside for oversight.
1: They don't want you to see what's happening. It's the food is terrible, the conditions are no good, and there is a hunger strike. This is not about people asking for ethnic food and they're just upset about ethnic food. These are folks that are really struggling in a detention center that doesn't meet American values and standards.
0: Trump administration officials deny inhumane conditions. Governor Hochul says New Yorkers need to be protected against ICE. She is highlighting new provisions to rein in ICE, including a ban on wearing masks and restricted access to certain locations like churches and schools. Governor Hochul says she's not trying to protect immigrants with criminal records. She is protecting those like her ancestors who came to America.
2: False narrative. We got to shut that down right now. This is about protecting people who came, just like my grandparents came here, in search of better life.
0: I'm Vanessa Tyler on New York's BIN 1600, your home for Black News First.
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6: The Obama Foundation is revealing the first slate of programming for the grand opening weekend of the Obama Presidential Center next month on Chicago's South Side.
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7: BIN News This Hour, I'm Andrea Coleman with a look at some of the day's top stories. Coming up, two high-ranking black officials are at the center of a salacious sex investigation. We'll have the details. More testimony from Pam Bondi regarding the Epstein files, and once again, lawmakers are not happy with what they heard. And black artists and others are saying the big bash being thrown for America's 250th birthday is not for them. A federal judge and a deputy chief with the Atlanta Police Department are being investigated for alleged sexual encounters on the job. Special committee has been investigating allegations after a complaint was filed over the actions of U.S. District Judge Eleanor Ross and Atlanta Chief Deputy Kelly Collier. Both parties are black. Employees reported overhearing noises coming from the judge's chambers at least five times over a two-year period. The judge has so far been issued a private reprimand and has agreed to send out apologies. As for Collier, the Atlanta Police Department says it has launched an investigation. Federal judges are appointed for life but can be subject to disciplinary action, including censure, public or private reprimands, and temporary withholding of cases. They can only be removed through impeachment by Congress. President Obama nominated Ross to the federal bench in 2013. She was confirmed by the Senate the following year. Former Attorney General Pam Bondi has wrapped up testimony today related to the Justice Department's release of the Epstein files. Arizona Democratic Representative Yasemin Ansari said Bondi was supposed to speak under oath.
8: Instead, she is deflecting, she is refusing to answer questions, and she continues to refuse to answer specific questions about the President of the United States.
7: The closed-door hearing with the House Oversight Committee was focused on her handling of the investigation into Epstein and his accomplice, Ghislaine Maxwell. In her opening statement, Bondi acknowledged there were redaction errors in the release of the files. She also told lawmakers that oversight of the release process had been delegated to then-Deputy Attorney General Todd Blanche. A DOJ official said they were not prepared to address a potential deposition of Blanche at this time. The Commodores, Morris Day, and Young MC are among the artists backing out of the Freedom 250 concert series in Washington, D.C. The outdoor concerts are scheduled to take place on the National Mall this summer to celebrate America's 250th birthday. The series is being organized by President Trump's Freedom 250 Commission as part of the Great American State Fair. Many of the artists cite the political nature of the event as a reason for them not performing at it. Well, coming up in a couple of hours.
9: Ross Arnold, Eric, and Victor King were two black babies who were used as guinea pigs, as lab rats, in a very targeted effort by the United States government.
7: Claims of another secret medical experiment on black people, this time on black infants. A renowned civil rights attorney has filed a lawsuit. We'll have details. This is BIN News This Hour. Be sure to follow us wherever you get your podcasts. I'm Andrea Coleman on the Black Information Network, home of Black News First.
0: Here's what's trending this hour. Work 20 hours a week or lose CalFresh and SNAP food benefits. That's the new rule starting Monday in California. It could impact more than 2.5 million people in the Golden State. The change affects those between 18 and 64 unless they have a child younger than 14. The group will now have to work an average of 80 hours a month with some exceptions. If they don't, they can only get benefits for 3 months every 3 years. I'm Misty Jordan, and that's what's trending.
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10: The NAACP is urging Black athletes to take a closer look at where they choose to compete at the collegiate level. In a new campaign highlighted by HBCU Buzz, the civil rights organization is encouraging top Black recruits to consider historically Black colleges and universities, or HBCUs, as they make major decisions about their athletic futures. The group says the push is part of a broader effort tied to voting rights and representation, calling on athletes, families, and fans to think about the impact of their choices beyond fields of play. The campaign also highlights the long-term influence Black athletes have in college sports, not just in competition, but in shaping culture, visibility, and resources across programs nationwide. It's sparking a wider national conversation about opportunity, influence, and where Black athletic talent can have the most impact. With the latest in HBCU news, I'm Morgan Wood on the Black Information Network.
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13: When I'm writing the songs and arranging them, I don't really think too much about the live show, because I figure the recording is, we're trying to capture that moment and make it an amazing moment, and then string together a bunch of amazing moments to make 50 great minutes of music. And then the job of the show is to translate all of my material into a great 90 minutes to 2 hours of

0: have Americans carrying around a much larger bill featuring President Trump. The Treasury Department says it's exploring plans for a possible $250 bill as part of America's upcoming 250th anniversary celebration. But before that can happen, Congress would need to first change federal laws because current laws do not allow living people to appear on U.S. currency. Treasury officials say they are already preparing that in case the legislation passes. So what does this mean for consumers? Well, right now, the proposal is mostly symbolic. But experts say introducing a much higher value bill could raise questions about cash usage, counterfeiting, risk, and how Americans even use larger amounts of physical money anymore as digital payments continue growing. And despite mock-ups already circulating online, Treasury officials say no official design has been approved yet, and any real currency design process would take years. With Money News at 24 and 54 minutes past each hour, I'm Mimi Brown on your home for Black News First, the Black Information Network.
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3: Yes, we're on your home for 24/7 news, the Black Information Network. Federal agents say they're looking into an FBI-involved deadly shootout on Chicago's West Side that killed a 25-year-old black man. It happened late this week. An eyewitness says agents approached a man sitting in an Escalade. And as agents tried to get into the SUV, the eyewitness says the man came up through the sunroof and opened fire. Pictures of the scene show an SUV rammed up against that vehicle. Three people are dead, including a child, after a natural gas explosion at a Dallas apartment complex. Dallas Fire Rescue says the victims include two adult women and one child. The National Transportation Safety Board announced it is sending a team to Dallas to investigate the explosion. Here's NBC 5 with Jason Evans, who's a black man with Dallas Fire Rescue. He gets a little choked up speaking about the victims.
4: There are a number of things that we are before we are first responders, and that is, excuse me, and that, you know, we're parents. And with school being let out and the possibilities regarding who might be in those apartments, you know, they really weigh on our heart.
3: Late this week, the Louisiana House passed up a new chopped up version of the congressional map that even one Republican says looks wild. Republican Clay Higgins posted to social media saying, quote, "This Frankenstein looking thing was no doubt drawn up by a very small handful of guys in a secret room." The map now heads to the Senate as Representative Edmund Jordan, who leads the legislative black caucus in Louisiana, says he plans to sue if the map is approved. To Mississippi, where 10 new firefighters graduated from the newest Jackson Fire Department recruitment class. Meet Sparklet Gray, who's a black woman and one of those new recruits. She spoke to WJTV.
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6: The American Cancer Society is releasing updated colorectal cancer screening guidelines, now recommending blood tests along with colonoscopy starting at age 45 for adults at average risk. The updated guidance also includes new FDA-approved at-home stool tests aimed at making screenings more accessible. This helps the black community, where colorectal cancer death rates remain disproportionately high. Advocates also say alternative testing options may help address hesitation among some black men who avoid traditional screenings, including the stigma and discomfort often associated with the digit test or invasive procedures. The ACS predicts nearly 160,000 new colorectal cancer cases and more than 55,000 deaths in the U.S. this year, with colorectal cancer now considered the deadliest cancer among adults under 50. That's your Healthy Minutes. I'm Morgan Wood on the Black Information Network, your home for Black News First.

No music facts. So I just got through reading Mariah Carey's book, The Meaning of Mariah Carey. And in it, she talks about her and Derek Jeter had

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3: Misty Jordan with BIN News Now. Ken Paxton says his win in the Republican primary runoff sends a message that President Trump needs to be listened to. The Texas Attorney General emphasized the importance of supporting Trump during his appearance on Fox Sunday Morning Futures.
4: I think what he's trying to accomplish, most Americans want, certainly Republicans want it. And so whatever we need to do to get behind the president, I'm for, and I think that message has been sent.
3: Paxton will face Democratic State Representative James Tallarico in November. The founding member of the Commodores has passed away. Ronald LaPreet's daughter confirmed the news on social media. The cause of death has not yet been announced. He was 75 years old. And A24's Backrooms is thrilling crowds at the box office. The horror film made $38 million Friday and is projected to gross up to $90 million through the weekend. Get BIN News Now on demand 24/7 on the iHeartRadio app.
5: I'm Kevin Brown on your home for 24/7 News, the Black Information Network. The race is on for South Florida's 24th congressional district as Black Congresswoman Frederica Wilson says she'll not seek another term.
6: Well, the Congresswoman is going to not seek another term.
5: Wilson is the oldest member of Congress and leaves behind a towering legacy, including creating the 5,000 Role Models of Excellence Project and bringing billions of dollars in infrastructure funding back to Miami-Dade. Now, a crowded field of contenders is moving fast to claim her seat, including State Senator Shervin Jones, Representative Ashley Gant, County Commission Chairman Oliver Gilbert, and local attorney Randolph Moise. The candidate's qualifying period takes place June 8th through June 12th. Wilson says she's not seeking re-election. Her fight is far from over.
6: I'm not going to retire. I am going to travel the country, expanding the 5,000 Role Models of Excellence Project.
5: The U.S. Supreme Court recently ruled in favor of Terry Pitchford, a Black death row inmate from Mississippi who argued that racial discrimination during the jury selection process led him to being judged by 11 white jurors and a single Black juror. The prosecution used racial stereotypes to dismiss Black jurors, and the trial judge accepted the exclusion of Black jurors for what were deemed race-neutral reasons. The decision was overturned by the U.S. Court of Appeals for the Fifth Circuit. But the Supreme Court of the United States voted 5-4 in Pitchford's favor, with Republican Justices John Roberts and Brett Kavanaugh joining the three Democratic justices. Kavanaugh authored the majority opinion acknowledging the breakdown of the jury selection process and the need for a fair trial. Hundreds of thousands of Californians will lose their benefits under new rules for food assistance. Starting Monday, new federal rules will require more people to work in order to qualify for CalFresh. About 1 million people in California who get food assistance will now have to show they work at least 20 hours a week. Officials say over 600,000 of them won't be able to do that. Exemptions for some groups like veterans and homeless individuals are no longer in place. People who are pregnant, disabled, or caregivers will still be exempt. Leaders at food banks warn if food assistance is cut, it'll be harder for them to keep up with the need. Mars Day and the Time, Young MC and the Commodores say they won't perform at the Trump-backed Freedom 250 State Fair Concert Series. Freedom 250 Concerts was scheduled as part of July 4th celebration of America's road to independence. The Commodores posted on their website, "Our music has always been our voice, and we choose not to publicly affiliate that with any single political party. We support the betterment of all Americans." Mars Day posted on Instagram, "It's a no for me." Young MC posted on Facebook, "The artists were never told about any political involvement with the event. I hope to perform in D.C. in the near future at an event that's not so politically charged." Morris Day, Young MC, and the Commodores were on the roster of artists announced for the June 25th through July 10th event on the National Mall. I'm Kevin Brown on your home for Black News First, the Black Information Network.
7: Born on July 14th, 1934 in Dallas, Texas, Lee Elder was one of 10 children. He would overcome the loss of both his parents at the age of 9 to break the golf color barrier and compete in the Masters. Elder started as a caddy, but 7 years after the PGA integrated in 1961, he earned his tour card and placed 40th on the money list his rookie year. With a win in 1974, he gained entry to the Masters. And while African Americans had previously qualified, Elder would be the first to play due to Augusta National's refusal to invite non-whites, including Charlie Sifford, a two-time tour winner. Lee Elder was also the first black man on the United States Ryder Cup team, helping secure the win over Europe in 1979. He would set up a scholarship fund, speak out against apartheid, and protest clubs that were still excluding black golfers in 1990, passing on Sunday, November 28, 2021, at the age of 87. Lee Elder's contributions to golf and the black community are monumental, and that's a fact. I'm Christy James on the Black Information Network.
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8: I'm Vanessa Tyler on New York's BIN 1600, your home for Black News First. There's a new sheriff in town. He's a black man known for not always staying behind the blue line. In fact, Edwin Raymond is an NYPD whistleblower and even sued the department over arrest quotas that impact black men. Mayor Mamdani hired him and fired New York City Sheriff Anthony Miranda, whose tenure had been plagued by scandal. The New York City Sheriff's Department handles things like seizing property and executing court-mandated orders. I asked the mayor why he chose former NYPD Lieutenant Edwin Raymond as the new sheriff.
9: Edwin has shown time and time again what it looks like to be able to serve this city. And frankly, what we want in our sheriff is someone that we can look to not only follow the law, but also to set an example of creating a trust between many New Yorkers and city government that hasn't often been the case. And we're incredibly excited for him to start in this position and to show that in his actions underneath city government.
10: You're right. He's an advocate for police reform. What kind of changes do you see him making?
9: You know, I think his focus will be as the sheriff, which has to do with a specific set of duties, some of which are removed from the larger conversation around police reform. However, reform is something that is incredibly important as we look to deliver a city where New Yorkers need not choose between safety and justice. And that continues to be a North Star for our administration.
8: Hear more in a wide-ranging interview with Mayor Mamdani this Sunday at 9 a.m. and 9 p.m. on The Black Perspective, only on the Black Information Network. They're not going anywhere. Protesters remain outside Delaney Hall, the ICE detention center in Newark, where there were clashes and demands the facility shut down. In addition to protesters, public officials have also demanded to get inside, especially to check the conditions of those who are on a hunger strike. Public officials like Brooklyn Borough President Antonio Reynoso got inside and say those in custody describe conditions that are disgusting and inhumane, and says no wonder ICE officials make it tough to get inside for oversight.
11: They don't want you to see what's happening. It's the food is terrible, the conditions are no good, and there is a hunger strike. This is not about people asking for ethnic food and they're just upset about ethnic food. These are folks that are really struggling in a detention center that doesn't meet American values and standards.
8: Trump administration officials deny inhumane conditions. Governor Hochul says New Yorkers need to be protected against ICE. She is highlighting new provisions to rein in ICE, including a ban on wearing masks and restricted access to certain locations like churches and schools. Governor Hochul says she's not trying to protect immigrants with criminal records. She is protecting those like her ancestors who came to America.
12: False narrative. We got to shut that down right now. This is about protecting people who came, just like my grandparents came here, in search of better life.
8: I'm Vanessa Tyler on New York's BIN 1600, your home for Black News First.
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14: The only way I can describe it is blind panic, fear. 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
15: Hello? 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
30: BIN News This Hour, I'm Andrea Coleman with a look at some of the day's top stories. Coming up, two high-ranking black officials are at the center of a salacious sex investigation. We'll have the details. More testimony from Pam Bondi regarding the Epstein files, and once again, lawmakers are not happy with what they heard. And black artists and others are saying the big bash being thrown for America's 250th birthday is not for them. A federal judge and a deputy chief with the Atlanta Police Department are being investigated for alleged sexual encounters on the job. A special committee has been investigating allegations after a complaint was filed over the actions of U.S. District Judge Eleanor Ross and Atlanta Chief Deputy Kelly Collier. Both parties are black. Employees reported overhearing noises coming from the judge's chambers at least five times over a two-year period. The judge has so far been issued a private reprimand and has agreed to send out apologies. As for Collier, the Atlanta Police Department says it has launched an investigation. Federal judges are appointed for life but can be subject to disciplinary action, including censure, public or private reprimands, and temporary withholding of cases. They can only be removed through impeachment by Congress. President Obama nominated Ross to the federal bench in 2013. She was confirmed by the Senate the following year. Former Attorney General Pam Bondi has wrapped up testimony today related to the Justice Department's release of the Epstein files. Arizona Democratic Representative Yasemin Ansari said Bondi was supposed to speak under oath.
31: Instead, she is deflecting, she is refusing to answer questions, and she continues to refuse to answer specific questions about the President of the United States.
30: The closed-door hearing with the House Oversight Committee was focused on her handling of the investigation into Epstein and his accomplice, Ghislaine Maxwell. In her opening statement, Bondi acknowledged there were redaction errors in the release of the files. She also told lawmakers that oversight of the release process had been delegated to then-Deputy Attorney General Todd Blanche. A DOJ official said they were not prepared to address a potential deposition of Blanche at this time. The Commodores, Morris Day, and Young MC are among the artists backing out of the Freedom 250 concert series in Washington, D.C. The outdoor concerts are scheduled to take place on the National Mall this summer to celebrate America's 250th birthday. The series is being organized by President Trump's Freedom 250 Commission as part of the Great American State Fair. Many of the artists cite the political nature of the event as a reason for them not performing at it. Well, coming up in a couple of hours.
32: Ross Powell, and Victor King were two black babies who who were used as guinea pigs, as lab rats, in a very targeted effort by the United States government.
30: Claims of another secret medical experiment on black people, this time on black infants. A renowned civil rights attorney has filed a lawsuit. We'll have details. This is BIN News This Hour. Be sure to follow us wherever you get your podcasts. I'm Andrea Coleman on the Black Information Network, home of Black News First.
0: Here's what's trending this hour. New research from OmniStan shows 28% of Americans are taking on a side hustle. Most claim they need the extra work to cover bills and essentials. And the Spurs took Game 7 of the NBA Western Conference Finals, beating the Thunder. It's the first time San Antonio has advanced to the NBA Finals since 2014. The Spurs will take on the Knicks in Game 1 Wednesday at Frost Bank Center in San Antonio. I'm Misty Jordan, and that's what's trending.
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4: Major League Baseball has been around since 1903. During that time, no black woman has ever held a majority ownership stake in one of its franchises. Until now. Kwanzaa Jones is part of the investor group led by her husband, Jose Feliciano. They could be the proud owners of the San Diego Padres. The league is set to vote on the issue in the coming weeks. Wide receiver A.J. Brown's future could be decided within the next few days, as the Philadelphia Eagles are expected to trade the disgruntled receiver to the New England Patriots after they cut troubled wide receiver Stephon Diggs.
5: Everyone thinks they can handle it, and they were desperate for another guy.
4: NFL Hall of Famer Chris Carter from the Fully Loaded podcast.
5: I can guarantee you his behavior, and then is also his baby mama, her behavior, and how they performed. The organization decided, you know something, we're not going to move forward. That's why they cut him. But you have to make up your mind, like, what are you going to be? You going to be a personality? Like, are you going to be a pro football player? Stephon Diggs? A.J. Brown? A.J. Brown's problems, I can live with those.
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9: For 24/7 News, the Black Information Network. A black woman in Ohio is saying she is running for president of the United States in 2028. She made that comment during her recent presentation before the Cleveland, Ohio City Council. Reverend Pamela Pinckney operates Truth Speaks, a nonprofit entity that she says is seeking funding. She also took time to call out city leaders for what she says is the city's inaction on the domestic violence issue. She also called out Cleveland's black mayor, Justin Bibb.
10: You haven't handled the violence that has taken place against my children and me because we're the wrong color. And victims of violence become homeless and displaced and labeled with mental illness instead of receiving the necessary resources that are needed.
9: Reverend Pinckney at the same time is calling for support from the city council for getting victims of violence funding for her Truth Speaks entity. Meanwhile, as the domestic violence issue continues to affect black families across the nation, a Memphis, Tennessee man who is separated from his wife shares his grief.
11: She just met this man in April, and now she did in May.
9: That's Shantario Reed, now a widower. He was separated from his wife, Lakeisha Reed. The mother of four was a victim of a recent deadly shooting. Police say it was a case of domestic violence. According to WHBQ, Lakeisha Reed had recently begun dating Princeton Morris, who is currently being held in the Shelby County Jail. Shantario Reed tells WHBQ the impact this is having on his kids. The couple share four children between the ages of 10 and 17.
11: It's finna take a big toll on me, and not only me, my kids. It's something they gotta live with forever. Like, Mother's Day just passed. Like, this day, the last Mother's Day with their mama.
9: Morris, who is also African-American, has prior domestic violence-related records in the county, WHBQ says. Leaders are urging voters to stay engaged as the redistricting debate continues. According to Fox 13, community leaders met in Memphis recently to talk about Tennessee's congressional redistricting changes. Leaders warned residents that this issue is more than politics and that it could have long-lasting implications in terms of representation, voting power, and community influence. Tennessee's congressional redistricting plan, WHBQ says, divides Memphis and Shelby County among three congressional districts. Critics argue that the changes weaken the political influence of the largely black-populated city and county. Attorney Van Turner spoke on the continuing legal challenges surrounding the plan. Turner, who is African-American, urged residents to know in detail what's up when it comes to preparing to vote.
12: First, know your district, register to vote, register family members in your in their district, and please get out and vote. You have two more elections this year. When do we vote? We vote in August, and we also vote in November.
9: The forum overall maintained that while voting still is essential, communities must engage in economic strength and opportunities for growth in the long term, WHBQ says. I'm Mike Island on your home for Black News First, the Black Information Network.
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18: Coming into the 1988 Olympic Games in Seoul, South Korea, the United States had compiled an astonishing 71-1 record in men's basketball. Basketball was our game, and in no other venue was that so apparent as in the Olympics. But that year was different. While the rest of the world, who had been learning the game from the Americans, were sending their best players, the American team, made up of all college players, struggled to an embarrassing bronze medal finish. That was the last time we sent our boys. Now it was time to send our men.
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0: Ray J is updating fans on his health after taking some hits in the ring with Super Hot Fire at Aiden Ross's Brand Risk MMA event. During a live stream, the singer showed himself in a hospital where he revealed his heart condition had worsened following the fight. Ray J initially checked himself into the hospital for a possible concussion. Earlier this year, he opened up about ongoing heart issues, saying his heart was only functioning at about 25% and that doctors had told him he may only have months to live. Elsewhere in entertainment news, the Grammy Museum is announcing its third annual hip-hop block party. The event takes place Tuesday, June 16th at the museum. Each floor will feature different elements of hip-hop culture, including an L.A. drumline performance, panel discussions, vendor pop-ups, fashion showcases, and more. The celebration runs from 7:30 p.m. until 11:30 p.m. The museum's first hip-hop block party was held in June 2024 and drew about 800 attendees. With the latest in entertainment news, I'm Morgan Wood on the Black Information Network, your home for Black News First.
21: For more than five decades, Sesame Street has been a beloved children's program teaching kids lessons about friendship, kindness, and learning.
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21: 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Gordon, played by actor Matt Robinson, was one of the first black male characters on a children's show.
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21: His role highlighted the importance of family, education, and community for kids of all backgrounds. Sesame Street not only taught numbers and letters, but also celebrated black culture. It helped show all children, no matter their race, could learn, grow, succeed. So the next time you watch Sesame Street, remember the lasting impact it had on the educational training of black children to see themselves as smart, capable, worthy of learning. It's not just a show, it's history in the making. I'm Vanessa Tyler on the Black Information Network.
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2: I'm Nicole Deal on your home for 24/7 News, the Black Information Network. A child and two adults are dead after an explosion at an apartment building in the Oak Cliff neighborhood of Dallas, Texas.
4: We were inside and now we heard like a boom.
2: Officials say the building was leveled Thursday afternoon by a natural gas explosion. Here's Black Dallas Mayor Eric Johnson.
13: I want to encourage our entire city, this entire state, the entire nation to come together and pray for all the people, all the families who are affected by this tragedy.
2: NBC 5 News says 23 people lived in the building, and so far only 12 have been accounted for. And now to Madison, Wisconsin, where the Center for Black Excellence and Culture has received a $247,000 grant from the Dana Foundation to launch a Civic Science Fellow program. The fellow will collaborate with the Center for Healthy Minds at UW-Madison to conduct neuroscience research with the Black community. The initiative aims to build trust, break down institutional assumptions, and provide insights that benefit the local Black community and beyond. In other news, who is the mastermind behind the handmade Pierre Laborde purses that have become a viral sensation? The bags are made in a small workshop in Harlem, New York, where artisans cut, stitch, and assemble every piece without machines. Here's Laborde himself speaking to NBC News.
15: After I created it, I was like, okay, I feel like I have a feel for handbags. This is something I can do. So I went back and took classes.
2: Laborde, who looks Black, is from Haiti. At last check, there were 67,000 people on the waiting list. The slow, meticulous process is the whole point. The bags are meant to feel personal, not mass-produced. And finally, Black Girls in Media hosted its fourth annual Lights, Camera, Influence Summit in Dallas, Texas. The event attracted over 300 attendees and featured discussions on branding, digital media strategies, long-term business growth, and more. The summit highlights the importance of supporting Black women in media. 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Your Washington Roundup is next.
25: A federal judge has temporarily blocked President Trump's so-called anti-weaponization fund. The $1.8 billion program was announced by the Justice Department as part of a settlement tied to the IRS. It's intended to compensate individuals who were allegedly targeted by the DOJ during the Biden administration. The court's ruling puts the program on hold for now as legal challenges continue. Meanwhile, President Trump is responding to comments from former First Lady Jill Biden about the 2024 presidential debate. Jill Biden recently said she believed her husband was having a stroke during the event. Trump took to social media to criticize the remarks, questioning why she never rushed on stage to help her troubled husband and describing Biden's performance as a near total collapse. He also suggested his own performance may have influenced Biden not meeting debate standards. That's your Washington Roundup. I'm Morgan Wood in Washington, D.C., your White House correspondent on the Black Information Network.
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27: I'm Doug Davis with a story of another Black inventor you should know. George Crumbs Beck, born in 1824, was an African-American chef who is credited with creating the beloved potato chip. While working as a cook at a Saratoga Springs restaurant, Crumb developed the crispy snack after a customer repeatedly complained about the French fries being too thick. In frustration, Crumb sliced the potatoes as thin as possible, fried them to perfection, added salt, and served them up. To everyone's surprise, they became an instant hit. Crumb's invention became one of the most iconic snacks in the world. He also went on to open his own restaurant, Crumb's House, near Saratoga Lake in 1860, where one of the biggest attractions was a basket of potato chips placed on every table. Beyond his culinary achievements, George Crumb's Beck is also an important figure in Black history for breaking barriers in the field of professional cooking during the 19th century. He passed away on July 22, 1914, but George Crumb's Beck's legacy lives on in every bag of potato chips, reminding us of his lasting impact on the snack food industry. For the Black Information Network, I'm Doug Davis.
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2: New economic data shows inflation and mortgage rates climbing under President Donald Trump's economy, and Black Americans are being disproportionately impacted. The latest consumer spending index jumped to its highest point in nearly 3 years. That means Americans are paying more for everyday goods and services. In fact, in April, that number was more than $111 billion extra. At the same time, there are fewer home loan and refinancing applications because the average 30-year mortgage rate is also higher than it's been since August of 2025. For Black families who already face wage and employment gaps, higher borrowing cost, and lower household wealth, these trends are more than an inconvenience. For example, home ownership is a key path to generational wealth, but rising mortgage rates make first-time home ownership even further out of reach, and higher prices on everyday essentials is stretching budgets that are already tight. That leaves less room for savings and emergency funds. Money news at 24 and 54 minutes past each hour. I'm Nicole Deal on your home for Black News First, the Black Information Network.
0: I'm Misty Jordan with BIN News Now. Family visitation will resume in a New Jersey immigration center following days of clashes between police and protesters. New Jersey Governor Mikey Sherrill announced the change.
3: The Department of Homeland Security has agreed to restore family visitation.
0: The ICE detention facility has become the focus of protest over the alleged mistreatment of detainees and claims of poor conditions. Work 20 hours a week or lose CalFresh and SNAP food benefits. That's the new rule starting Monday in California that could impact more than 2.5 million people in the state. And Google is requesting approval from the federal government to release up to 32 million mosquitoes in California and Florida as a part of its debug program. The initiative looks to stop bad bugs with good bugs by releasing hordes of sterile mosquitoes to eliminate the ones that carry disease. Get BIN News Now on demand 24/7 on the iHeartRadio app.
5: I'm Kevin Brown on your home for 24/7 News, the Black Information Network. Three people are dead, including a child, following a gas explosion and five-alarm fire that leveled a Dallas, Texas apartment building. Officials with Dallas Fire and Rescue say two women and a child were killed in the blast. Four people are hospitalized, including one in critical condition. A search of the site is continuing as several people remain unaccounted for. Rosie Martinez says she's been unable to locate her sister and one-year-old nephew.
6: This doesn't feel real to me. It feels like...
5: An 11-year-old boy is accused of attacking another child and pointing a toy gun at police. It happened near 31st and Mingo in Tulsa, Oklahoma. Police said a group of juveniles wearing ski masks stopped a 12-year-old boy who was then shot by a toy gun which fires gel-like balls. The child received several welts. Police Captain Richard Mullenberg told 2 News Oklahoma the situation could have been dire.
7: You know, a child basically just points his gun at the officer as he's pulling over. Then when the officer gets out of the car, tracks him with the gun even more.
5: The boys fled but were rounded up, and the suspect was taken into custody on complaints of pointing a dangerous weapon, obstruction, and possession of tobacco by a minor. Attorney Ben Crump has filed a lawsuit against the United States on behalf of families who were targeted for medical experiments. 2 families learned that they were secretly enrolled as test subjects in a National Institute of Health-sponsored experimental RSV vaccine trial in 1965 through 1966. Ross Otto Hambrick and Victor Marcellus King both died in 1967. The new filing alleges that the United States government, through NIH, selected the most vulnerable children it could find, Black infants from low-income families, to test a dangerously high-concentrated experimental vaccine known as Lot 100. The tissue samples from the autopsies of the children informed the development of RSV vaccines, now generating billions in revenue. The deaths of Ross Otto and Victor have never been compensated or acknowledged for the role the infants' deaths played in the role of the vaccine. A California appeals court upheld a ruling in favor of a city that commissioned a Black Lives Matter mural, dismissing a legal challenge from police officers in San Jose who claimed discrimination and harassment. The mural featured images of Asada Shakur and a Black Panther, which the officers found offensive. The court determined that the mural's message of inclusion and support did not constitute harassment or discrimination. The officer's interpretation of the images as racially intimidating was not supported by the court, which affirmed the lower court's decision. For more news impacting the Black community, listen to the Black Information Network on the iHeartRadio app or log on to BINnews.com. 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I'm Kevin Brown on your home for Black News First, the Black Information Network.
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11: I'm Vanessa Tyler on New York's BIN 1600, your home for Black News First. There's a new sheriff in town. He's a Black man known for not always staying behind the blue line. In fact, Edwin Raymond is an NYPD whistleblower and even sued the department over arrest quotas that impact Black men. Mayor Mamdani hired him and fired New York City Sheriff Anthony Miranda, whose tenure had been plagued by scandal. The New York City Sheriff's Department handles things like seizing property and executing court-mandated orders. I asked the mayor why he chose former NYPD Lieutenant Edwin Raymond as the new sheriff.
12: Edwin has shown time and time again what it looks like to be able to serve this city. And frankly, what we want in our sheriff is someone that we can look to not only follow the law, but also to set an example of creating a trust between many New Yorkers and city government that hasn't often been the case. And we're incredibly excited for him to start in this position and to show that in his actions underneath city government.
14: You're right. He's an advocate for police reform. What kind of changes do you see him making?
12: You know, I think his focus will be as the sheriff, which has to do with a specific set of duties, some of which are removed from the larger conversation around police reform. However, reform is something that is incredibly important as we look to deliver a city where New Yorkers need not choose between safety and justice. And that continues to be a North Star for our administration.
11: Hear more in a wide-ranging interview with Mayor Mamdani this Sunday at 9 a.m. and 9 p.m. on The Black Perspective, only on the Black Information Network. They're not going anywhere. Protesters remain outside Delaney Hall, the ICE detention center in Newark, where there were clashes and demands the facility shut down. In addition to protesters, public officials have also demanded to get inside, especially to check the conditions of those who are on a hunger strike. Public officials like Brooklyn Borough President Antonio Reynoso got inside and say those in custody describe conditions that are disgusting and inhumane, and says no wonder ICE officials make it tough to get inside for oversight.
16: They don't want you to see what's happening. It's the food is terrible, the conditions are no good, and there is a hunger strike. This is not about people asking for ethnic food and they're just upset about ethnic food. These are folks that are really struggling in a detention center that doesn't meet American values and standards.
11: Trump administration officials deny inhumane conditions. Governor Hochul says New Yorkers need to be protected against ICE. She is highlighting new provisions to rein in ICE, including a ban on wearing masks and restricted access to certain locations like churches and schools. Governor Hochul says she's not trying to protect immigrants with criminal records. She is protecting those like her ancestors who came to America.
18: False narrative. We got to shut that down right now. This is about protecting people who came, just like my grandparents came here, in search of better life.
11: I'm Vanessa Tyler on New York's BIN 1600, your home for Black News First.
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35: African-American Keisha Lance Bottoms says she plans to show up in every community as she looks to make history this November.
27: That matters to you.
36: BIN News This Hour, I'm Andrea Coleman with a look at some of the day's top stories. Coming up, two high-ranking black officials are at the center of a salacious sex investigation. We'll have the details. More testimony from Pam Bondi regarding the Epstein files, and once again, lawmakers are not happy with what they heard. And black artists and others are saying the big bash being thrown for America's 250th birthday is not for them. A federal judge and a deputy chief with the Atlanta Police Department are being investigated for alleged sexual encounters on the job. A special committee has been investigating allegations after a complaint was filed over the actions of U.S. District Judge Eleanor Ross and Atlanta Chief Deputy Kelly Collier. Both parties are black. Employees reported overhearing noises coming from the judge's chambers at least 5 times over a 2-year period. The judge has so far been issued a private reprimand and has agreed to send out apologies. As for Collier, the Atlanta Police Department says it has launched an investigation. Federal judges are appointed for life but can be subject to disciplinary action, including censure, public or private reprimands, and temporary withholding of cases. They can only be removed through impeachment by Congress. President Obama nominated Ross to the federal bench in 2013. She was confirmed by the Senate the following year. Former Attorney General Pam Bondi has wrapped up testimony today related to the Justice Department's release of the Epstein files. Arizona Democratic Representative Yasemin Ansari said Bondi was supposed to speak under oath.
37: Instead, she is deflecting, she is refusing to answer questions, and she continues to refuse to answer specific questions about the President of the United States.
36: The closed-door hearing with the House Oversight Committee was focused on her handling of the investigation into Epstein and his accomplice, Ghislaine Maxwell. In her opening statement, Bondi acknowledged there were redaction errors in the release of the files. She also told lawmakers that oversight of the release process had been delegated to then-Deputy Attorney General Todd Blanche. A DOJ official said they were not prepared to address a potential deposition of Blanche at this time. The Commodores, Morris Day, and Young MC are among the artists backing out of the Freedom 250 concert series in Washington, D.C. The outdoor concerts are scheduled to take place on the National Mall this summer to celebrate America's 250th birthday. The series is being organized by President Trump's Freedom 250 Commission as part of the Great American State Fair. Many of the artists cite the political nature of the event as a reason for them not performing at it. Well, coming up in a couple of hours,
0: Ross Alvo, Hamrick, and Victor King were two black babies who were used as guinea pigs, as lab rats, in a very targeted effort by the United States government.
36: Claims of another secret medical experiment on black people, this time on black infants. A renowned civil rights attorney has filed a lawsuit. We'll have details. This is BIN News This Hour. Be sure to follow us wherever you get your podcasts. I'm Andrea Coleman on the Black Information Network, home of Black News First.
2: Here's what's trending this hour. Work 20 hours a week or lose CalFresh and SNAP food benefits. That's the new rule starting Monday in California. It could impact more than 2.5 million people in the Golden State. The change affects those between 18 and 64 unless they have a child younger than 14. The group will now have to work an average of 80 hours a month with some exceptions. If they don't, they can only get benefits for 3 months every 3 years. I'm Misty Jordan, and that's what's trending.
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4: The NAACP is urging black athletes to take a closer look at where they choose to compete at the collegiate level. In a new campaign highlighted by HBCU Buzz, the civil rights organization is encouraging top black recruits to consider historically black colleges and universities, or HBCUs, as they make major decisions about their athletic futures. The group says the push is part of a broader effort tied to voting rights and representation, calling on athletes, families, and fans to think about the impact of their choices beyond fields of play. The campaign also highlights the long-term influence black athletes have in college sports, not just in competition, but in shaping culture, visibility, and resources across programs nationwide. It's sparking a wider national conversation about opportunity, influence, and where black athletic talent can have the most impact. With the latest in HBCU news, I'm Morgan Wood on the Black Information Network.
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4: The opinions, beliefs, and viewpoints expressed in this commentary are those of the author and do not necessarily represent those of BIN and its founding partners and employees.
6: After the Congressional Black Caucus refused to support the SCORE Act, tanking the bill in the House, now two U.S. senators want to put forth the Protect College Sports Act. The bill is sponsored by Republican Ted Cruz of Texas and Democrat Maria Cantwell. Here's what they will allow. They will give the NCAA antitrust exemption. It would limit athletes to transfer schools only one time without penalty, limit an athlete's eligibility to a maximum of 5 years, prohibit former professional athletes from playing in college, also prohibit schools from poaching a coach from another school during the sports season, and of course, they would also impose a salary cap. ESPN is reporting all of this. Y'all, they will also give the NCAA, this is what the article says, the bill would also give the NCAA and College Sports Commission legal cover to enforce a spending cap for how much each school can pay its athletes. Y'all, this is pathetic. This is all about these schools angry that players finally are getting paid. What they don't like is the fact that schools now can't keep earning millions and billions off of free labor. Now, you notice something missing in the bill? There's nothing in the bill that gives players collective bargaining rights. There's nothing in the bill that allows for players to be able to also regulate agents. So it's none of that. So you don't have anything in the bill that, of course, helps the player. It's all about the schools and the money that they make. This bill should be DOA. And again, if they want to give players protection, protect them from unscrupulous agents and the schools who keep trying to make millions off of their backs. I'm Roland Martin on the Black Information Network.
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7: On your home for 24/7 news, the Black Information Network. Some aspiring homeowners reportedly are facing numerous roadblocks, especially African Americans who are looking to buy a home. According to the U.S. Federal Housing Finance Agency, soaring home prices, elevated mortgage rates amid trying to manage debt like student loans are the primary culprits. WKOIC reports that a Northeast Ohio mayor is looking to help all aspiring homeowners with a special opportunity. Akron, Ohio's first mayor of color, Shamus Malik, is unveiling a down payment assistance plan for first-time homebuyers that could provide up to $7,500 for closing costs and down payments. Malik says the down payment assistance program is aimed at helping first-time home buyers.
8: You know, there's been a program like this in the county for a while, but having this in the city was very important to us. We see how hard it is for folks to put away savings at a time when we have rising costs across the board. And so I think every bit helps, right?
7: He also says he doesn't want people to be forced to be renters.
8: And we're seeing more folks are being kind of forced to rent even when they don't want to. And so this is our way of taking one of those obstacles out of the way.
7: The program will be funded through federal home funds from the U.S. Department of Housing and Urban Development. The mayor says the city still is finalizing details of the program, but it is set to launch this summer, WKYC says. Crime lab results reportedly are experiencing backlogs across the United States. Take the southern state of Georgia, for instance. A new report from the Georgia Bureau of Investigation is showing a backlog of cases involving crime lab results. The GBI monthly statistical report shows up to 48,000 unworked cases exceeding 30 days in the past 9 months. The Chatham County DA is Shalina Jones. Jones, who is African-American, tells WSAV that backlogs from the crime lab result in backlogs for criminal cases where victims, defendants, and attorneys are forced into longer waiting periods before a case can be resolved. An Ohio man is finding that he has a high school diploma after 4 decades of believing he didn't have one. According to WKRC, 58-year-old Sean Hughes attended high school in Cincinnati in the 80s. Hughes, who is African-American, struggled academically and went to summer school after failing some courses. Hughes says his absenteeism was high because he got sick.
9: I missed so many days out of summer school because I got ill, so I never did return and I never did look back at how I was going to get my diploma.
7: He never looked at pursuing his diploma but was encouraged to try again. He had battled alcoholism over the years, but successfully recovered.
9: One of the things I decided to do once I stopped drinking and was in a program, they helped me to do things in a more positive way. And one of the decisions I made was to go back to school.
7: It was then when there was an amazing discovery when program officials reviewed his records. He did have the credits to graduate. And Hughes' original diploma from 1986 had been in storage all this time at the Cincinnati Public School District's office, WKRC says. I'm Mike Island on your home for Black News First, the Black Information Network.
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2: 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Boys in particular are in need of positive male role models.
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11: The cost of housing in Georgia is a huge problem. We've not expanded Medicaid. We're falling in the bottom half in literacy.
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0: 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At the same time, the wave of tech layoffs over the past 2 years has also impacted diversity. The report also points out that companies are quietly scaling back DEI programs, cutting budgets, eliminating roles, and reframing diversity work as non-essential. Money News at 24 and 54 minutes past each hour. I'm Nicole Deal on your home for Black News First, the Black Information Network.
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0: I'm Nicole Deal on your home for 24/7 News, the Black Information Network. Online racists appear to be celebrating the death of a 75-year-old black woman who died after a fight at Tim Hortons Coffee and Bakery. A viral video from Fort Wayne, Indiana, shows employees come from behind the counter and a fight begins with Anita Grayson. She lays on the floor for a while but eventually leaves and was found dead nearby. One man writing on social media goes to show no matter the age, chimps can't keep their hands to themselves. And another saying, imagine a 75-year-old chimp spitting in your face. The video appears to show Grayson was pushed first. Civil rights attorney Ben Crump has been retained by her family. Black Voters Matter is launching a nationwide simulcast of its documentary, Love, Joy, and Power, airing across Black-owned media platforms like The Joy Reid Show and Roland Martin Unfiltered.
3: The film follows BMV's founders as the blackest bus in America as they organized during the 2020 election. It highlights strategy, resistance, and joy amid voter suppression. The June 1st simulcast comes after a major day of action in Alabama and serves as a call to mobilize black political power. It aims to rally black communities at a moment when GOP redistricting is prevalent. I'm Kevin Brown on the Black Information Network.
0: We move on to Texas, where 8 people were recently stuck on a roller coaster in Galveston. The roller coaster at Pleasure Pier, known as the Iron Shark, malfunctioned, leaving the riders stranded about 100 feet in the air. They were all middle and high school students. It took the Galveston Fire Department about 4 hours to rescue the kids, but luckily no one was injured. And finally, a vibrant dance group of black children ages 4 to 16 who grew up in poverty just landed the biggest stage of their lives. Latin superstar Shakira has personally invited Uganda's ghetto kids to perform with her during the World Cup final halftime show this July in New Jersey.
4: When we had the news, when we saw the video that Shakira posted about us, we were so excited. It was a dream come true. We have always been dancing to her songs. So seeing that news made our hearts so happy.
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5: The American Cancer Society is releasing updated colorectal cancer screening guidelines, now recommending blood tests along with colonoscopies starting at age 45 for adults at average risk. The updated guidance also includes new FDA-approved at-home stool tests aimed at making screenings more accessible. This helps the black community, where colorectal cancer death rates remain disproportionately high. Advocates also say alternative testing options may help address hesitation among some black men who avoid traditional screenings, including the stigma and discomfort often associated with the digit test or invasive procedures. The ACS predicts nearly 160,000 new colorectal cancer cases and more than 55,000 deaths in the U.S. this year, with colorectal cancer now considered the deadliest cancer among adults under 50. That's your Healthy Minutes. I'm Morgan Wood on the Black Information Network, your home for Black News First.

0: I'm Kevin Brown with another look at modern-day black history you should know. On January 6, 2021, as chaos engulfed the U.S. Capitol,
1: multiple capital injuries,
0: a group of black officers stood as pillars of resilience and bravery. Among them was Capitol Police Officer Eugene Goodman, who diverted rioters away from the Senate chamber, potentially saving countless lives. Lieutenant Michael Byrd also faced a dire situation, protecting lawmakers from an advancing mob. His decisive actions safeguarded those entrusted to his care. And Officer Harry Dunn fought back against physical threats and racial slurs, standing firm in the defense of the Capitol and democracy. These black officers and many others remind us that the strength of our democracy lies

0: and those who protect it. So let's never forget to honor their heroism and strive for a nation worthy of their sacrifice. For the Black Information Network, I'm Kevin Brown.
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3: Misty Jordan with BIN News Now. Ken Paxton says his win in the Republican primary runoff sends a message that President Trump needs to be listened to. The Texas Attorney General emphasized the importance of supporting Trump during his appearance on Fox Sunday Morning Futures.
4: I think what he's trying to accomplish, most Americans want, certainly Republicans want it, and so whatever we need to do to get behind the president, I'm for, and I think that message has been sent.
3: Paxton will face Democratic State Representative James Tallarico in November. The founding member of the Commodores has passed away. Ronald LaPreet's daughter confirmed the news on social media. The cause of death has not yet been announced. He was 75 years old. And A24's Backrooms is thrilling crowds at the box office. The horror film made $38 million Friday and is projected to gross up to $90 million through the weekend. 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
5: I'm Vanessa Tyler on the Black Information Network, your home for Black news first. 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And that's what people are doing in Minneapolis on West 36th and Lindale, because the unbranded, independent little gas station is selling gas cheaper than most in town, giving people a break. 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
6: We are price takers, not price makers.
5: But don't think McWhorter isn't a businessman, because he's counting on people also coming in to buy at the attached convenience store.
6: The inside is what keeps the lights on and what keeps the bills paid and what keeps us all gainfully employed.
5: Whatever the strategy, customers are just grateful during these times they can find cheaper gas.
7: There's only certain gas stations I'll go to, but this is my go-to.
8: I'm loyal to this place for the last 7 years now.
5: A BIN update on that tragedy in Dallas. Two women and a child were killed when the entire apartment building blew up.
9: Two-story apartment complex, natural gas explosion, multiple victims.
5: Four people also were sent to the hospital. One is in critical. The entire building was leveled in Thursday's blast. There is still a search. Several people are missing. Dallas Mayor Eric Johnson, who was Black, is asking the nation to pray.
10: I want to encourage our entire city, this entire state, the entire nation, to come together and pray for all the people, all the families who were affected by this tragedy.
5: President Trump didn't get his way with the Kennedy Center. A federal judge ruled he could not name it after himself, and he could not close it. So in a social media post, he announced he's out. He's ending his involvement with the Kennedy Center. But he didn't come to this decision on his own, but forced to with a lawsuit filed by a Black lawmaker. Ohio Congresswoman Joyce Beatty took him to court.
11: Well, I am very fearful that we'll see what happens with the East Wing and what happened with the Rose Garden. I think that this administration and this president is so desperate to prove his point, and now because sales are dropping, but see, if you take the name away, sales will all come back.
5: The judge ruled Trump has 14 days to remove his name off the front of the Kennedy Center.
12: There were police officers everywhere, and I remember them saying, "Miss Bridges, we want you to walk straight ahead and don't look back."
5: Ruby Bridges did not look back. The adorable little brown girl with the pigtails kept walking past the jeering racist whites and kept stepping right into history. Now she looks back to that day in 1960, telling NBC when she integrated an elementary school in Louisiana.
12: When I looked into the classroom before I stepped in, it was empty. And I then thought, my mom has brought me to school too early. And indeed, we were too early. Years too early.
5: I'm Vanessa Tyler on the Black Information Network, your home for Black news first.
0: Welcome to the journey around America, where we visit iconic locations connected to Black history. 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
13: James Brown, let it
0: The Apollo Theater opened its doors in 1914 as a burlesque theater, but soon became the premier showplace for live musical entertainment. The theater became famous for Amateur Night, a weekly talent show that launched the careers of stars like Lauryn Hill and the Jackson 5.
13: Osiris, let me get the ISIS. If you talk to females,
0: audiences at the Apollo became known for cheering or booing performers on stage.
14: Y'all making people walk off stage tonight.
0: The slogan, "Be good or be gone," became the theater's motto. Over the years, the Apollo Theater hosted many memorable events in black music history. The Apollo Theater, a place where dreams are born, legends are made, and history is written. For the Black Information Network, I'm Kevin Brown.
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5: I'm Vanessa Tyler on New York's BIN 1600, your home for Black News First. There's a new sheriff in town. He's a black man known for not always staying behind the blue line. In fact, Edwin Raymond is an NYPD whistleblower and even sued the department over arrest quotas that impact black men. Mayor Mamdani hired him and fired New York City Sheriff Anthony Miranda, whose tenure had been plagued by scandal. The New York City Sheriff's Department handles things like seizing property and executing court-mandated orders. I asked the mayor why he chose former NYPD Lieutenant Edwin Raymond as the new sheriff.
15: Edwin has shown time and time again what it looks like to be able to serve this city. And frankly, what we want in our sheriff is someone that we can look to not only follow the law, but also to set an example of creating a trust between many New Yorkers and city government that hasn't often been the case. And we're incredibly excited for him to start in this position and to show that in his actions underneath city government.
16: You're right. He's an advocate for police reform. What kind of changes do you see him making?
15: You know, I think his focus will be as the sheriff, which has to do with a specific set of duties, some of which are removed from the larger conversation around police reform. However, reform is something that is incredibly important as we look to deliver a city where New Yorkers need not choose between safety and justice. And that continues to be a North Star for our administration.
5: Hear more in a wide-ranging interview with Mayor Mamdani this Sunday at 9 a.m. and 9 p.m. on The Black Perspective, only on the Black Information Network. They're not going anywhere. Protesters remain outside Delaney Hall, the ICE detention center in Newark, where there were clashes and demands the facility shut down. In addition to protesters, public officials have also demanded to get inside, especially to check the conditions of those who are on a hunger strike. Public officials like Brooklyn Borough President Antonio Reynoso got inside and say those in custody describe conditions that are disgusting and inhumane, and says no wonder ICE officials make it tough to get inside for oversight.
17: They don't want you to see what's happening. It's the food is terrible, the conditions are no good, and there is a hunger strike. This is not about people asking for ethnic food and they're just upset about ethnic food. These are folks that are really struggling in a detention center that doesn't meet American values and standards.
5: Trump administration officials deny inhumane conditions. Governor Hochul says New Yorkers need to be protected against ICE. She is highlighting new provisions to rein in ICE, including a ban on wearing masks and restricted access to certain locations like churches and schools. Governor Hochul says she's not trying to protect immigrants with criminal records. She is protecting those like her ancestors who came to America.
18: False narrative. We got to shut that down right now. This is about protecting people who came, just like my grandparents came here, in search of better life.
5: I'm Vanessa Tyler on New York's BIN 1600, your home for Black News First.
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20: On September 17th, 2009, 24-year-old Mytrese Richardson disappeared without a trace in the woods near Malibu, California. She had been arrested at a beachside restaurant for failing to pay a tab and taken to the Lost Hills Sheriff Station.
21: You know, I mean, she's not from that area, and I would hate to wake up to a morning report. Girl lost somewhere with her head chopped off.
22: At least in the station here, she will be separated, so nobody's going to be with her. So at least that's, you know, the plus thing, so you don't have to worry about her safety.
20: This is the same sheriff's station where Mel Gibson was taken to sober up after his drunken rant and then safely driven back to his car. There was no courtesy ride for Maitrice, the young African-American non-celebrity.
3: They knew that she had been released with no car, no money, no cell phone, nothing. And in the dead of night, her mom calls the next morning to tell them that she never came home. And it's like, oh, well, she probably just, you know, she'll, they were just very nonchalant and casual about it.
21: She doesn't know the area. She's never been in your area. Well, I think she's depressed. That's what has me
4: worried. That's worried you more than just her. Okay.
20: The police released her just after midnight.
6: That was not the right. They had my treats victimized from the moment they knew that she was not in the right state of mind she needed to be in. And she needed help. She should have went to a hospital.
20: Maitrice disappeared into the darkness and was never seen alive again. I'm Katherine Townsend, a private investigator, investigative journalist, and host of the podcast Helen Gone. In the third season of Helen Gone, we're going to try to find out what really happened to Maitrice Richardson.
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24: A mural honoring Ona Judge is now on display in Portsmouth, New Hampshire. Judge escaped enslavement by George Washington at 22 and lived the rest of her life free.
19: Whatever happens next.
25: It's almost like we're living in a tale of two Floridas. The governor would like to project that our economy is so strong and that we've got all this money in reserves.
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26: BIN News This Hour, I'm Andrea Coleman with a look at some of the day's top stories. Coming up, two high-ranking Black officials are at the center of a salacious sex investigation. We'll have the details. More testimony from Pam Bondi regarding the Epstein files. And once again, lawmakers are not happy with what they heard. And Black artists and others are saying the big bash being thrown for America's 250th birthday is not for them. A federal judge and a deputy chief with the Atlanta Police Department are being investigated for alleged sexual encounters on the job. A special committee has been investigating allegations after a complaint was filed over the actions of U.S. District Judge Eleanor Ross and Atlanta Chief Deputy Kelly Collier. Both parties are Black. Employees reported overhearing noises coming from the judge's chambers at least five times over a two-year period. The judge has so far been issued a private reprimand and has agreed to send out apologies. As for Collier, the Atlanta Police Department says it has launched an investigation. Federal judges are appointed for life but can be subject to disciplinary action, including censure, public or private reprimands, and temporary withholding of cases. They can only be removed through impeachment by Congress. President Obama nominated Ross to the federal bench in 2013. She was confirmed by the Senate the following year. Former Attorney General Pam Bondi has wrapped up testimony today related to the Justice Department's release of the Epstein files. Arizona Democratic Representative Yasemin Ansari said Bondi was supposed to speak under oath.
27: Instead, she is deflecting, she is refusing to answer questions, and she continues to refuse to answer specific questions about the President of the United States.
26: The closed-door hearing with the House Oversight Committee was focused on her handling of the investigation into Epstein and his accomplice, Ghislaine Maxwell. In her opening statement, Bondi acknowledged there were redaction errors in the release of the files. She also told lawmakers that oversight of the release process had been delegated to then-Deputy Attorney General Todd Blanche. A DOJ official said they were not prepared to address a potential deposition of Blanche at this time. The Commodores, Morris Day, and Young MC are among the artists backing out of the Freedom 250 concert series in Washington, D.C. The outdoor concerts are scheduled to take place on the National Mall this summer to celebrate America's 250th birthday. The series is being organized by President Trump's Freedom 250 Commission as part of the Great American State Fair. Many of the artists cite the political nature of the event as a reason for them not performing at it. Well, coming up in a couple of hours.
28: Ross Powell, Henrik, and Victor King were two Black babies who were used as guinea pigs, as lab rats, in a very targeted effort by the United States government.
26: claims of another secret medical experiment on black people, this time on black infants. A renowned civil rights attorney has filed a lawsuit. We'll have details. This is BIN News This Hour. Be sure to follow us wherever you get your podcast. I'm Andrea Coleman on the Black Information Network, home of Black News First.
2: Here's what's trending this hour. New research from OmniStand shows 28% of Americans are taking on a side hustle. Most claim they need the extra work to cover bills and essentials. And the Spurs took Game 7 of the NBA Western Conference Finals, beating the Thunder. It's the first time San Antonio has advanced to the NBA Finals since 2014. The Spurs will take on the Knicks in Game 1 Wednesday at Frost Bank Center in San Antonio. I'm Misty Jordan, and that's what's trending.
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0: Major League Baseball has been around since 1903. During that time, no black woman has ever held a majority ownership stake in one of its franchises. Until now. Kwanzaa Jones is part of the investor group led by her husband, Jose Feliciano. They could be the proud owners of the San Diego Padres. The league is set to vote on the issue in the coming weeks. Wide receiver A.J. Brown's future could be decided within the next few days, as the Philadelphia Eagles are expected to trade the disgruntled receiver to the New England Patriots after they cut troubled wide receiver Stephon Diggs.
7: Everyone thinks they can handle it, and they were desperate for another guy.
0: NFL Hall of Famer Chris Carter from the Fully Loaded podcast.
7: I can guarantee you his behavior, and then is also his baby mama, her behavior, and how they performed. The organization decided, you know something, we're not going to move forward. That's why they cut him. But you have to make up your mind, like, what are you going to be? You going to be a personality? Like, are you going to be a pro football player? Stephon Diggs? A.J. Brown? A.J. Brown's problems, I can live with those.
0: It's your sports at 14 and 44 past each and every hour. I'm Ray Harris on the Black Information Network.
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8: For 24/7 News, the Black Information Network. A black woman in Ohio is saying she is running for president of the United States in 2028. She made that comment during her recent presentation before the Cleveland, Ohio City Council. Reverend Pamela Pinckney operates Truth Speaks, a nonprofit entity that she says is seeking funding. She also took time to call out city leaders for what she says is the city's inaction on the domestic violence issue. She also called out Cleveland's black mayor, Justin Bibb.
9: You haven't handled the violence that has taken place against my children and me because we're the wrong color. And victims of violence become homeless and displaced and labeled with mental illness instead of receiving the necessary resources that are needed.
8: Reverend Pinckney at the same time is calling for support from the city council for getting victims of violence funding for her Truth Speaks entity. Meanwhile, as the domestic violence issue continues to affect black families across the nation, a Memphis, Tennessee man who is separated from his wife shares his grief.
10: She just met this man in April, and now she did in May.
8: That's Shantario Reed, now a widower. He was separated from his wife, Lakeisha Reed. The mother of four was a victim of a recent deadly shooting. Police say it was a case of domestic violence. According to WHBQ, Lakeisha Reed had recently begun dating Princeton Morris, who is currently being held in the Shelby County Jail. Shantario Reed tells WHBQ the impact this is having on his kids. The couple share four children between the ages of 10 and 17.
10: It's finna take off. A big toll on me, and not only me, my kids. This is something they gotta live with forever. Like Mother's Day just passed. Like this day, the last Mother's Day with their mom.
8: Morris, who is also African American, has prior domestic violence related records in the county, WHBQ says. Leaders are urging voters to stay engaged as the redistricting debate continues. According to Fox 13, community leaders met in Memphis recently to talk about Tennessee's congressional redistricting changes. Leaders warned residents that this issue is more than politics and that it could have long-lasting implications in terms of representation, voting power, and community influence. Tennessee's congressional redistricting plan, WHBQ says, divides Memphis and Shelby County among three congressional districts. Critics argue that the changes weaken the political influence of the largely black-populated city and county. Attorney Van Turner spoke on the continuing legal challenges surrounding the plan. Turner, who is African American, urged residents to know in detail what's up when it comes to preparing to vote.
5: First, know your district, register to vote, register family members in your in that district, and please get out and vote. You have two more elections this year. When do we vote? We vote in August, and we also vote in November.
8: The forum overall maintained that while voting still is essential, communities must engage in economic strength and opportunities for growth in the long term, WHBQ says. I'm Mike Island on your home for Black News First, the Black Information Network.
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3: Well, the Smith family drama is heating up again, and this time it's hitting the ex-wife. Cherie Zampino has officially filed a $1 million slander lawsuit against Will Smith's former friend, Bilal Salam. According to court documents obtained by TMZ, Zampino claims Salam crossed the line during a recent interview on the Unwind with Tasha K YouTube show. She alleges he made outrageously offensive false claims about her personal life, calling her a crossfire victim of Salam's ongoing vendetta against Will Smith. Salam has not yet commented, but Zampino is seeking $1 million in damages, punitive damages, and legal fees. And Issa Rae is redefining digital storytelling with her TikTok microdrama, Screen Time. The series has exploded to nearly 75 million views, becoming the platform's most watched in terms of total watch time. Produced by Rae's Hooray Media and backed by TikTok, the thriller unfolds in one-minute episodes and features a predominantly Black cast. Its success proves audiences are all in for bite-sized, compelling storytelling on social media. With the latest in entertainment at 17 and 47 minutes past each hour, I'm Bree Wood on the Black Information Network, your home for Black news first.
4: The United States Senate has had a total of 12 Black members, with the first being Hiram Rhodes Rebels, elected in 1870 during the Reconstruction era. Jim Crow and other disenfranchisement tactics led to a gap of nearly 90 years between the first and second U.S. Black senators. In 1992, Carol Moseley Braun became the first Black woman to serve in the U.S. Senate.
5: I don't know, maybe this is just my day to get to talk about race. Maybe I'm just lucky like that today.
4: Vice President Kamala Harris became the second Black female to serve as a U.S. Senator in 2017. Barack Obama was the fifth Black senator and the first to be elected President of the United States.
6: Race is an issue that I believe this nation cannot afford to ignore right now.
4: While Georgia's Raphael Warnock is the latest Black member of the U.S. Senate after his 2021 election. Black U.S. senators have made contributions to the country and paved the way for future generations of Black leaders. And that's a fact. This is Mike Moore for the Black Information Network.
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8: I'm Timmy Eswick on your home for 24/7 News, the Black Information Network. Black man and Chicago Mayor Brandon Johnson met with the Pope in Vatican City this week. Now, you may remember the Pope grew up in Chicago, so it's no wonder that the first question he asked the mayor was, how's Chicago?
9: How's Chicago? And, you know, I was able to say that, you know, Chicago is strong and that we are transforming.
8: This might be a surprising turn of events considering the rulings of Supreme Court justices as of late, but the high court took the side of a Black man and Mississippi death row inmate who claimed racial discrimination during the jury selection process before his trial. You see, Terry Pitchford was sentenced to death after a 2004 robbery and fatal shooting, even though he wasn't the gunman. Pitchford's legal team successfully argued that the then district attorney used a tactic to reject almost all of the potential Black jurors. The ruling will invalidate his conviction, but he can be retried by the state. An appeals court says a Black pediatrician can keep his $21 million verdict he won against Seattle's Children's Hospital. Dr. Benjamin Danielson says the hospital created a hostile work environment by permitting the use of racial slurs and failing to remedy known incidents of systemic racism. A former Greenville, Mississippi police officer is now in federal prison, accused of helping drug dealers transport drugs. A judge sentenced 38-year-old Jamario Sanford, who's a Black man, to 7.5 years in federal prison. Well, former Denver Broncos MVP Von Miller, who's a Black man, says he wants to return to the team to end his career. Miller played for the Broncos from 2011 to 2021 and is currently a free agent.
10: It doesn't feel like I left, so I would love to finish my career here. Would love to come back and be a a Denver Bronco. I would love to bring back those Super Bowl 50 vibes.
8: 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I'm Tammy Eswick on your home for Black News First, the Black Information Network. 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
11: A federal judge has temporarily blocked President Trump's so-called anti-weaponization fund. The $1.8 billion program was announced by the Justice Department as part of a settlement tied to the IRS. It's intended to compensate individuals who were allegedly targeted by the DOJ during the Biden administration. The court's ruling puts the program on hold for now as legal challenges continue. Meanwhile, President Trump is responding to comments from former First Lady Jill Biden about the 2024 presidential debate. Jill Biden recently said she believed her husband was having a stroke during the event. Trump took to social media to criticize the remarks, questioning why she never rushed on stage to help her troubled husband and describing Biden's performance as a near total collapse. He also suggested his own performance may have influenced Biden not meeting debate standards. That's your Washington Roundup. I'm Morgan Wood in Washington, D.C., your White House correspondent on the Black Information Network.
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12: This is Esther Dillard with another spotlight on Black excellence. Tyler Perry is one of the most successful figures in the entertainment industry. Born in New Orleans, Louisiana in 1969, Emmett Perry Jr. endured a difficult childhood marked by poverty and abuse. After changing his name and moving to Atlanta in 1992, Tyler Perry began writing and producing stage plays that became highly successful.
13: All you gotta do is take an R&B song, put Jesus in it, and it's a gospel song.
12: What? It was also during that time that he created his signature character, the iconic Mabel Medea Simmons.
14: Yea, though she walked in the valley with the shadow of Little Red Riding Hood and the Three Bears.
12: With an estimated net worth of over $1 billion, Tyler Perry is also a generous philanthropist, having donated millions to such causes as education, civil rights, and disaster relief. And another shining example of Black excellence. I'm Esther Dillard on the Black Information Network.
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15: A new government-backed savings program for kids is officially rolling out, and some families could receive a free $1,000 investment from the federal government. Americans can now download the new Trump Accounts app, which will help parents manage special investment accounts designed to help children build money before adulthood. Beginning July 4th, the federal government says it will deposit $1,000 into eligible accounts for certain children. Now here's the catch. Only children born between 2025 of January and December of 2028 can qualify for that government contribution. The money will be invested in the stock market and can later be used for major expenses like college, buying a home, or even starting a business once the child turns 18. Parents can also contribute up to $5,000 a year into the accounts, but officials are warning families to watch out for scams, saying the Treasury Department will only contact parents through official emails, not text messages or phone calls. And another important detail, families generally cannot withdraw the money early except in very limited situations. With Money News at 24 and 54 minutes past each hour, I'm Mimi Brown on your home for Black News First, the Black Information Network.
16: I'm Misty Jordan with BIN News Now. Family visitation will resume in a New Jersey immigration center following days of clashes between police and protesters. New Jersey Governor Mikey Sherrill announced the change.
17: The Department of Homeland Security has agreed to restore family visitation.
16: The ICE detention facility has become the focus of protest over the alleged mistreatment of detainees and claims of poor conditions. Work 20 hours a week or lose CalFresh and SNAP food benefits. That's the new rule starting Monday in California that can impact more than 2.5 million people in the state. And Google is requesting approval from the federal government to release up to 32 million mosquitoes in California and Florida as a part of its debug program. The initiative looks to stop bad bugs with good bugs by releasing hordes of sterile mosquitoes to eliminate the ones that carry disease. Get BIN News Now on demand 24/7 on the iHeartRadio app.
2: I'm
18: Vanessa Tyler on the Black Information Network, your home for Black news first. Black women arming themselves. Stats have shown we are one of the fastest growing group of gun owners. Helping to educate and prepare Black women to own a gun is the mission of Naturally Armed. Joining me is the founder and CEO, Valentina Richardson Green. Valentina, welcome to the Black Information Network.
19: Thank you so much for having me.
20: Talk about Black women and gun ownership. Why are we thinking more about actually getting a gun?
19: Well, there's a few reasons why we are deciding that it's time. And that's really what it is, deciding that it's time. Personal protection, stress management, defense of family, because those are usually things that as women we are concerned with. So those are some of the real reasons why the state of the world right now is just urging people where they might have been thinking about it before. It's like, I think I need to jump on this. And that's what they've been doing.
20: Does the politics of the day come into play for this?
19: There's like a lot of historical context as it relates to firearms, the Second Amendment, and just in Black and brown communities. Many of us grew up thinking that if you were if you had a firearm, you were either a criminal, military, or law enforcement. Anything outside of that, why did you need it? But that was by design. So an unarmed person is an easily controlled person. So historically, that is how it went. But as we've grown, we've developed, we deserve to be protected. There's not enough police to save us all, and they can't get there in time. And they honestly, they don't have a requirement to protect us. They have a requirement to enforce whatever the laws are, but they are not actually required to protect us.
20: We have the responsibility to protect ourselves.
19: Absolutely.
20: Education is the mission of Naturally Armed. Have you always been a gun owner? And what is it that we have to know if we decide to own a gun?
19: Well, I only got into firearms 2021. And I got into it for stress management. Safety is paramount. So I stress that when I'm teaching brand new shooters, and I go as young as 9 years old.
20: Is gun ownership for everybody?
19: I say the right is for everyone, but everyone has to come to it in their own time. We're all dealing with different challenges. Life is definitely lifing for all of us, but you have to come to it in your own time.
20: If listeners want to learn more about your organization, what should they do?
19: They can email me at info@naturallyarmed.online, or they can go to my website, www.naturallyarmed.online. Or if you're an Instagram person, you can hit me up on Instagram, naturallyarmed75. Shoot me a message. Let's start a conversation, and then we'll go from there.
20: Helping us to protect ourselves, Valentina Richardson Green. Thank you so much for joining me.
19: Thank you for having me.
20: With Black News First, I'm Vanessa Tyler on the Black Information Network.
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0: There's a new sheriff in town. He's a black man known for not always staying behind the blue line. In fact, Edwin Raymond is an NYPD whistleblower and even sued the department over arrest quotas that impact black men. Mayor Mamdani hired him and fired New York City Sheriff Anthony Miranda, whose tenure had been plagued by scandal. The New York City Sheriff's Department handles things like seizing property and executing court-mandated orders. I asked the mayor why he chose former NYPD Lieutenant Edwin Raymond as the new sheriff.
1: Edwin has shown time and time again what it looks like to be able to serve this city. And frankly, what we want in our sheriff is someone that we can look to not only follow the law, but also to set an example of creating a trust between many New Yorkers and city government that hasn't often been the case. And we're incredibly excited for him to start in this position and to show that in his actions underneath city government.
20: You're right. He's an advocate for police reform. What kind of changes do you see him making?
1: You know, I think his focus will be as the sheriff, which has to do with a specific set of duties, some of which are removed from the larger conversation around police reform. However, reform is something that is incredibly important as we look to deliver a city where New Yorkers need not choose between safety and justice. And that continues to be a North Star for our administration.
0: Hear more in a wide-ranging interview with Mayor Mamdani this Sunday at 9 a.m. and 9 p.m. on The Black Perspective, only on the Black Information Network. They're not going anywhere. Protesters remain outside Delaney Hall, the ICE detention center in Newark, where there were clashes and demands the facility shut down. In addition to protesters, public officials have also demanded to get inside, especially to check the conditions of those who are on a hunger strike. Public officials like Brooklyn Borough President Antonio Reynoso got inside and say those in custody describe conditions that are disgusting and inhumane, and says no wonder ICE officials make it tough to get inside for oversight.
3: They don't want you to see what's happening. It's the food is terrible, the conditions are no good, and there is a hunger strike. This is not about people asking for ethnic food and they're just mad, upset about ethnic food. These are folks that are really struggling in a detention center that doesn't meet American values and standards.
0: Trump administration officials deny inhumane conditions. Governor Hochul says New Yorkers need to be protected against ICE. She is highlighting new provisions to rein in ICE, including a ban on wearing masks and restricted access to certain locations like churches and schools. Governor Hochul says she's not trying to protect immigrants with criminal records. She is protecting those like her ancestors who came to America.
5: False narrative. We got to shut that down right now. This is about protecting people who came, just like my grandparents came here, in search of better life.
0: I'm Vanessa Tyler on New York's BIN 1600, your home for Black News First.
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25: Over the years, host Aaron Menke and the team behind Lore, Unobscured, and Cabinet of Curiosities have scoured the globe to bring you tales from the past with a hint of darkness. From superstitions and folklore to the curious and the bizarre, they gave you a front row seat to stories that explore a whole new side of world history. But now it's time to bring that journey home. Because while America's history books are filled with people, places, and events that sit on lofty pedestals, there's a whole other side of American history that's been forgotten and pushed into the shadows. But unlike those surprise barn finds, the kind where someone discovers a rare classic car hidden in the back of their grandmother's garage, these shadowy tales might have been left to be forgotten for a reason. Tales of unlikely heroes who worked behind the scenes to make our country what it is today. World-changing tragedies that tested this nation's resolve and tenacity. And legends that are powerful examples of this country's unique spirit. Some of these tales are terrifying, while others are delightfully bizarre. All of them, though, are eye-opening. And we've dusted them off and brought them all together for a brand new show that we call American Shadows. Each episode is handcrafted by the Grim and Mild team and narrated by me, Lauren Vogelbaum. And while we might be guiding you down some dark and lonely roads, you're bound to learn a thing or two along the way. After all, you can learn a lot about a place by looking at its shadows. Get ready for a tour of American history unlike any other. Get ready for American Shadows.
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10: The Congressional Black Caucus now urging major U.S. corporations to oppose redistricting efforts,
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13: BIN News This Hour, I'm Andrea Coleman with a look at some of the day's top stories. Coming up, two high-ranking black officials are at the center of a salacious sex investigation. We'll have the details. More testimony from Pam Bondi regarding the Epstein files. And once again, lawmakers are not happy with what they heard. And black artists and others are saying the big bash being thrown for America's 250th birthday is not for them. A federal judge and a deputy chief with the Atlanta Police Department are being investigated for alleged sexual encounters on the job. A special committee has been investigating allegations after a complaint was filed over the actions of U.S. District Judge Eleanor Ross and Atlanta Chief Deputy Kelly Collier. Both parties are black. Employees reported overhearing noises coming from the judge's chambers at least five times over a two-year period. The judge has so far been issued a private reprimand and has agreed to send out apologies. As for Collier, the Atlanta Police Department says it has launched an investigation. Federal judges are appointed for life but can be subject to disciplinary action, including censure, public or private reprimands, and temporary withholding of cases. They can only be removed through impeachment by Congress. President Obama nominated Ross to the federal bench in 2013. She was confirmed by the Senate the following year. Former Attorney General Pam Bondi has wrapped up testimony today related to the Justice Department's release of the Epstein files. Arizona Democratic Representative Yasemin Ansari said Bondi was supposed to speak under oath.
26: Instead, she is deflecting, she is refusing to answer questions, and she continues to refuse to answer specific questions about the President of the United States.
13: The closed-door hearing with the House Oversight Committee was focused on her handling of the investigation into Epstein and his accomplice, Ghislaine Maxwell. In her opening statement, Bondi acknowledged there were redaction errors in the release of the files. She also told lawmakers that oversight of the release process had been delegated to then-Deputy Attorney General Todd Blanche. A DOJ official said they were not prepared to address a potential deposition of Blanche at this time. The Commodores, Morris Day, and Young MC are among the artists backing out of the Freedom 250 concert series in Washington, D.C. The outdoor concerts are scheduled to take place on the National Mall this summer to celebrate America's 250th birthday. The series is being organized by President Trump's Freedom 250 Commission as part of the Great American State Fair. Many of the artists cite the political nature of the event as a reason for them not performing at it. Well, coming up in a couple of hours.
27: Ross Harlow, Henrik, and Victor King were two black babies who were used as guinea pigs, as lab rats, in a very targeted effort by the United States government.
13: Claims of another secret medical experiment on black people, this time on black infants. A renowned civil rights attorney has filed a lawsuit. We'll have details. This is BIN News This Hour. Be sure to follow us wherever you get your podcasts. I'm Andrea Coleman on the Black Information Network, home of Black News First.
28: Here's what's trending this hour. Work 20 hours a week or lose CalFresh and SNAP food benefits. That's the new rule starting Monday in California. It could impact more than 2.5 million people in the Golden State. The change affects those between 18 and 64 unless they have a child younger than 14. The group will now have to work an average of 80 hours a month with some exceptions. If they don't, they can only get benefits for 3 months every 3 years. I'm Misty Jordan, and that's what's trending.
8: 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Here's Morgan Wood.
2: The NAACP is urging Black athletes to take a closer look at where they choose to compete at the collegiate level. In a new campaign highlighted by HBCU Buzz, the civil rights organization is encouraging top Black recruits to consider historically Black colleges and universities, or HBCUs, as they make major decisions about their athletic futures. The group says the push is part of a broader effort tied to voting rights and representation, calling on athletes, families, and fans to think about the impact of their choices beyond fields of play. The campaign also highlights the long-term influence Black athletes have in college sports, not just in competition, but in shaping culture, visibility, and resources across programs nationwide. It's sparking a wider national conversation about opportunity, influence, and where Black athletic talent can have the most impact. With the latest in HBCU news, I'm Morgan Wood on the Black Information Network.
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1: The opinions, beliefs, and viewpoints expressed in this commentary are those of the author and do not necessarily represent those of BIN and its founding partners and employees. Now it's time to bring the funk with Roland S. Martin.
2: I'm James T. Harris, and I have something to say. I recently heard someone say that if you align yourself with conservatives, your black card is burned in a fiery pit by the ancestors. Think about that for a second. Not because you committed a crime. Not because you abandoned your community. Not because you hurt anybody. No, because you think differently politically. That tells you everything. After 30 plus years of marriage, raising children, building a career, and now watching my grandchildren grow up, somehow I'm being told I ain't black because I think differently politically. See, that statement exposes the real problem. For some people, blackness is no longer about shared history, perseverance, culture, or community. It's become political ownership. They think your race is supposed to determine your worldview. They think your skin color comes with mandatory talking points. When did independence become acting white? When did believing in personal accountability become betrayal? When did wanting safer neighborhoods, stronger families, less government dependence, and better educational outcomes become an attack on blackness? And notice something else. White liberals are never told they're no longer white because of their politics. That punishment is reserved almost exclusively for black Americans. Why? Because some people do not want independent black thought. They want ideological loyalty. That is not empowerment. That is control. And to the people saying my black card is burned in a fiery pit by the ancestors, you might want to study those ancestors a little more closely. Many of them believed in faith, family, personal responsibility, entrepreneurship, self-defense, and the dignity of work. They survived without government programs, built businesses during segregation, raised families under impossible conditions, and taught their children to stand on their own two feet. If that spirit is now considered not black, then maybe the problem isn't me. Maybe we've forgotten who our ancestors really were. I'm James T. Harris for the Black Information Network.
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5: Guyland on your home for 24/7 news, the Black Information Network. Some aspiring homeowners reportedly are facing numerous roadblocks, especially African Americans who are looking to buy a home. According to the U.S. Federal Housing Finance Agency, soaring home prices, elevated mortgage rates amid trying to manage debt like student loans are the primary culprits. WKOIC reports that a Northeast Ohio mayor is looking to help all aspiring homeowners with a special opportunity. Akron, Ohio's first mayor of color, Shamus Malik, is unveiling a down payment assistance plan for first-time homebuyers that could provide up to $7,500 for closing costs and down payments. Malik says the down payment assistance program is aimed at helping first-time home buyers.
6: You know, there's been a program like this in the county for a while, but having this in the city was very important to us. We see how hard it is for folks to put away savings at a time when we have rising costs across the board. And so I think every bit helps, right?
5: He also says he doesn't want people to be forced to be renters.
6: And we're seeing more folks are being kind of forced to rent even when they don't want to. And so this is our way of taking one of those obstacles out of the way.
5: The program will be funded through federal home funds from the U.S. Department of Housing and Urban Development. The mayor says the city still is finalizing details of the program, but it is set to launch this summer, WKYC says. Crime lab results reportedly are experiencing backlogs across the United States. Take the southern state of Georgia, for instance. A new report from the Georgia Bureau of Investigation is showing a backlog of cases involving crime lab results. The GBI monthly statistical report shows up to 48,000 unworked cases exceeding 30 days in the past 9 months. The Chatham County DA is Shalina Jones. Jones, who is African American, tells WSAV that backlogs from the crime lab result in backlogs for criminal cases where victims, defendants, and attorneys are forced into longer waiting periods before a case can be resolved. An Ohio man is finding that he has a high school diploma after 4 decades of believing he didn't have one. According to WKRC, 58-year-old Sean Hughes attended high school in Cincinnati in the 80s. Hughes, who is African American, struggled academically and went to summer school after failing some courses. Hughes says his absenteeism was high because he got sick.
7: I missed so many days out of summer school because I got ill, so I never did return and I never did look back at how I was going to get my diploma.
5: He never looked at pursuing his diploma, but was encouraged to try again. He had battled alcoholism over the years, but successfully recovered.
7: One of the things I decided to do once I stopped drinking and was in a program, they helped me to do things in a more positive way. And one of the decisions I made was to go back to school.
5: It was then when there was an amazing discovery when program officials reviewed his records. He did have the credits to graduate. And Hugh's original diploma from 1986 had been in storage all this time at the Cincinnati Public School District's office, WKRC says. I'm Mike Island on your home for Black News First, the Black Information Network.
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4: To spending cuts.
9: Public health advocates also warn that cuts to U.S. global health programs could weaken response efforts abroad and preparedness at home.
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10: Missouri Governor Mike Kehoe's power to call the 2025 special legislative session that led to the approval of the state's new congressional maps is being challenged.
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11: A new proposal tied to U.S. money could soon have Americans carrying around a much larger bill featuring President Trump. The Treasury Department says it's exploring plans for a possible $250 bill as part of America's upcoming 250th anniversary celebration. But before that can happen, Congress would need to first change federal laws because current laws do not allow living people to appear on U.S. currency. Treasury officials say they are already preparing that in case the legislation passes. So what does this mean for consumers? Well, right now, the proposal is mostly symbolic, but experts say introducing a much higher value bill

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2: Yes, click on your home for 24/7 news, the Black Information Network. Federal agents say they're looking into an FBI-involved deadly shootout on Chicago's West Side that killed a 25-year-old black man. It happened late this week. An eyewitness says agents approached a man sitting in an Escalade. And as agents tried to get into the SUV, the eyewitness says the man came up through the sunroof and opened fire. Pictures of the scene show an SUV rammed up against that vehicle. Three people are dead, including a child, after a natural gas explosion at a Dallas apartment complex. Dallas Fire Rescue says the victims include two adult women and one child. The National Transportation Safety Board announced it is sending a team to Dallas to investigate the explosion. Here's NBC 5 with Jason Evans, who's a black man with Dallas Fire Rescue. He gets a little choked up speaking about the victims.
3: There are a number of things that we are before we are first responders, and that is, excuse me. And that, you know, we're parents. And with school being let out and the possibilities regarding who might be in those apartments, you know, they really weigh on our heart.
2: Late this week, the Louisiana House passed up a new chopped up version of the congressional map that even one Republican says looks wild. Republican Clay Higgins posted to social media saying, quote, "This Frankenstein looking thing was no doubt drawn up by a very small handful of guys in a secret room." The map now heads to the Senate as Representative Edmund Jordan, who leads the legislative Black caucus in Louisiana, says he plans to sue if the map is approved. To Mississippi, where 10 new firefighters graduated from the newest Jackson Fire Department recruitment class. Meet Sparklet Gray, who's a black woman and one of those new recruits. She spoke to WJTV.
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5: The American Cancer Society is releasing updated colorectal cancer screening guidelines, now recommending blood tests along with colonoscopies starting at age 45 for adults at average risk. The updated guidance also includes new FDA-approved at-home stool tests aimed at making screenings more accessible. This helps the black community, where colorectal cancer death rates remain disproportionately high. Advocates also say alternative testing options may help address hesitation among some black men who avoid traditional screenings, including the stigma and discomfort often associated with the digit test or invasive procedures. The ACS predicts nearly 160,000 new colorectal cancer cases and more than 55,000 deaths in the U.S. this year, with colorectal cancer now considered the deadliest cancer among adults under 50. That's your Healthy Minute. I'm Morgan Wood on the Black Information Network, your home for Black News First.

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3: Misty Jordan with BIN News. Now, Ken Paxton says his win in the Republican primary runoff sends a message.

0: that President Trump needs to be listened to. The Texas Attorney General emphasized the importance of supporting Trump during his appearance on Fox Sunday Morning Futures.
1: I think what he's trying to accomplish, most Americans want, certainly Republicans want it. And so whatever we need to do to get behind the president, I'm for, and I think that message has been sent.
0: Paxton will face Democratic State Representative James Tallarico in November. The founding member of the Commodores has passed away. Ronald Laprede's daughter confirmed the news on social media. The cause of death has not yet been announced. He was 75 years old. And A24's Backrooms is thrilling crowds at the box office. The horror film made $38 million Friday and is projected to gross up to $90 million through the weekend. 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
2: I'm Kevin Brown on your home for 24/7 News, the Black Information Network. The race is on for South Florida's 24th congressional district as Black Congresswoman Frederica Wilson says she'll not seek another term.
3: Well, the Congresswoman is going to not seek another term.
2: Wilson is the oldest member of Congress and leaves behind a towering legacy, including creating the 5,000 Role Models of Excellence Project and bringing billions of dollars in infrastructure funding back to Miami-Dade. Now, a crowded field of contenders is moving fast to claim her seat, including State Senator Shervin Jones, Representative Ashley Gant, County Commission Chairman Oliver Gilbert, and local attorney Randolph Moise. The candidate's qualifying period takes place June 8th through June 12th. Wilson says she's not seeking re-election. Her fight is far from over.
3: I'm not going to retire. I am going to travel the country, expanding the 5,000 Role Models of Excellence Project.
2: The U.S. Supreme Court recently ruled in favor of Terry Pitchford, a Black death row inmate from Mississippi who argued that racial discrimination during the jury selection process led him to being judged by 11 white jurors and a single Black juror. The prosecution used racial stereotypes to dismiss Black jurors, and the trial judge accepted the exclusion of Black jurors for what were deemed race-neutral reasons. The decision was overturned by the U.S. Court of Appeals for the Fifth Circuit, but the Supreme Court of the United States voted 5-4 in Pitchford's favor, with Republican Justices John Roberts and Brett Kavanaugh joining the three Democratic justices. Kavanaugh authored the majority opinion acknowledging the breakdown of the jury selection process and the need for a fair trial. Hundreds of thousands of Californians will lose their benefits under new rules for food assistance. Starting Monday, new federal rules will require more people to work in order to qualify for CalFresh. About 1 million people in California who get food assistance will now have to show they work at least 20 hours a week. Officials say over 600,000 of them won't be able to do that. Exemptions for some groups like veterans and homeless individuals are no longer in place. People who are pregnant, disabled, or caregivers will still be exempt. Leaders at food banks warn if food assistance is cut, it'll be harder for them to keep up with the need. Mars Day and the Time, Young MC and the Commodores say they won't perform at the Trump-backed Freedom 250 State Fair Concert Series. Freedom 250 Concerts was scheduled as part of July 4th celebration of America's road to independence. The Commodores posted on their website, "Our music has always been our voice, and we choose not to publicly affiliate that with any single political party. We support the betterment of all Americans." Morris Day posted on Instagram, "It's a no for me." Young MC posted on Facebook, "The artists were never told about any political involvement with the event. I hope to perform in D.C. in the near future at an event that's not so politically charged." Morris Day, Young MC, and the Commodores were on the roster of artists announced for the June 25th through July 10th event on the National Mall. I'm Kevin Brown on your home for Black News First, the Black Information Network.

When brother number one was putting together his fourth album, he was accepting submissions of songs. Enter brother number two. Brother number two submits a song for brother number one's album, but brother number one says, uh-uh, that's trash. So brother number

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4: I'm Vanessa Tyler on New York's BIN 1600, your home for Black News First. There's a new sheriff in town. He's a Black man known for not always staying behind the blue line. In fact, Edwin Raymond is an NYPD whistleblower and even sued the department over arrest quotas that impact Black men. Mayor Mamdani hired him and fired New York City Sheriff Anthony Miranda, whose tenure had been plagued by scandal. The New York City Sheriff's Department handles things like seizing property and executing court-mandated orders. I asked the mayor why he chose former NYPD Lieutenant Edwin Raymond as the new sheriff.
5: Edwin has shown time and time again what it looks like to be able to serve this city. And frankly, what we want in our sheriff is someone that we can look to not only follow the law, but also to set an example of creating a trust between many New Yorkers and city government that hasn't often been the case. And we're incredibly excited for him to start in this position and to show that in his actions underneath city government.
6: You're right. He's an advocate for police reform. What kind of changes do you see him making?
5: You know, I think his focus will be as the sheriff, which has to do with a specific set of duties, some of which are removed from the larger conversation around police reform. However, reform is something that is incredibly important as we look to deliver a city where New Yorkers need not choose between safety and justice. And that continues to be a North Star for our administration.
4: Hear more in a wide-ranging interview with Mayor Mamdani this Sunday at 9 a.m. and 9 p.m. on The Black Perspective, only on the Black Information Network. They're not going anywhere. Protesters remain outside Delaney Hall, the ICE detention center in Newark, where there were clashes and demands the facility shut down. In addition to protesters, public officials have also demanded to get inside, especially to check the conditions of those who are on a hunger strike. Public officials like Brooklyn Borough President Antonio Reynoso got inside and say those in custody describe conditions that are disgusting and inhumane, and says no wonder ICE officials make it tough to get inside for oversight.
7: They don't want you to see what's happening. It's the food is terrible, the conditions are no good, and there is a hunger strike. This is not about people asking for ethnic food and they're just upset about ethnic food. These are folks that are really struggling in a detention center that doesn't meet American values and standards.
4: Trump administration officials deny inhumane conditions. Governor Hochul says New Yorkers need to be protected against ICE. She is highlighting new provisions to rein in ICE, including a ban on wearing masks and restricted access to certain locations like churches and schools. Governor Hochul says she's not trying to protect immigrants with criminal records. She is protecting those like her ancestors who came to America.
8: False narrative. We got to shut that down right now. This is about protecting people who came, just like my grandparents came here, in search of better life.
4: I'm Vanessa Tyler on New York's BIN 1600, your home for Black News First.
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10: On September 16th, 1961, Betty and Barney Hill cut their vacation short and decided to drive home.
11: They were having difficulty finding their way around the city, and Barney decided he just wanted to drive home, knowing that they would arrive at their home on New Hampshire's seacoast at about 2 o'clock in the morning.
10: What they saw that night in the New Hampshire sky would change everything.
12: I began walking across the highway, looking up at the object with the binoculars, putting them down, shaking my head, saying, well, this just can't be true. I don't believe it.
10: A light in the sky.
11: At first she thought of a falling star, but she realized that falling stars don't fall upwards, and that's what this one was doing.
10: 2 years later, the Hills would undergo hypnosis.
13: He's trying to start the car, yeah. It won't start. And the medic, I mean, goes just... And I think, well, I can't get away from this. If I get the car door open, I can run in the woods and hide.
10: That became known the world over.
14: Dr. Simon gave me a post-hypnotic suggestion. He said, if I wanted to, I could sketch the star map. But if I didn't want to, I didn't have to. So

0: Ontario Reed tells WHBQ the impact this is having on his kids. The couple share four children between the ages of 10 and 17.
1: It's finna take a big toll on me, and not only me, my kids. It's something they gotta live with forever. Like, Mother's Day just passed. Like, this day the last Mother's Day with their mom.
0: Morris, who is also African-American, has prior domestic violence-related records in the county, WHBQ says. Leaders are urging voters to stay engaged as the redistricting debate continues. According to Fox 13, community leaders met in Memphis recently to talk about Tennessee's congressional redistricting changes. Leaders warned residents that this issue is more than politics and that it could have long-lasting implications in terms of representation, voting power, and community influence. Tennessee's congressional redistricting plan, WHBQ says, divides Memphis and Shelby County among three congressional districts. Critics argue that the changes weaken the political influence of the largely black-populated city and county. Attorney Van Turner spoke on the continuing legal challenges surrounding the plan. Turner, who is African American, urged residents to know in detail what's up when it comes to preparing to vote.
2: First, know your district, register to vote, register family members in their district, and please get out and vote. You have two more elections this year. When do we vote? We vote in August, and we also vote in November.
0: The forum overall maintained that while voting still is essential, communities must engage in economic strength and opportunities for growth in the long term, WHBQ says. I'm Mike Island on your home for Black News First, the Black Information Network.
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2: Ray J is updating fans on his health after taking some hits in the ring with Super Hot Fire at Aiden Ross's Brand Risk MMA event. During a live stream, the singer showed himself in a hospital where he revealed his heart condition had worsened following the fight. Ray J initially checked himself into the hospital for a possible concussion. Earlier this year, he opened up about ongoing heart issues, saying his heart was only functioning at about 25% and that doctors had told him he may only have months to live. Elsewhere in entertainment news, the Grammy Museum is announcing its third annual hip-hop block party. The event takes place Tuesday, June 16th at the museum. Each floor will feature different elements of hip-hop culture, including an L.A. drumline performance, panel discussions, vendor pop-ups, fashion showcases, and more. The celebration runs from 7:30 p.m. until 11:30 p.m. The museum's first hip-hop block party was held in June 2024 and drew about 800 attendees. With the latest in entertainment news, I'm Morgan Wood on the Black Information Network, your home for Black news first.
3: On August 7th, 1948, Alice Coachman made history as the first Black woman to win an Olympic gold medal. Her victory in the high jump at the London Olympic Summer Games cemented her legacy as a trailblazer in sports and beyond. Coachman was born in Albany, Georgia in 1923 and grew up in the segregated South, where opportunities for Black athletes, particularly women, were scarce. Despite these challenges,

0: kids, her determination was undeniable. She trained barefoot on dirt roads with homemade equipment, proving that passion can overcome the biggest obstacles. At the 1948 Olympics, Coachman's high jump cleared the bar at 5'6" 1/8", and she became the first Black woman to win a gold medal. Beyond the track, Coachman became a role model and advocate for young athletes, encouraging them to pursue their dreams, regardless of any barriers along the way. As we celebrate all of our country's gold medal winners, let's also take a moment to remember Alice Coachman, the first Black woman to win an Olympic gold medal. This is Bree Wood for the Black Information Network.
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3: 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A child and two adults are dead after an explosion at an apartment building in the Oak Cliff neighborhood of Dallas, Texas.
4: We're inside and now we hear like a boom.
3: Officials say the building was leveled Thursday afternoon by a natural gas explosion. Here's Black Dallas Mayor Eric Johnson.
5: I want to encourage our entire city, this entire state, the entire nation to come together and pray for all the people, all the families who are affected by this tragedy.
3: NBC 5 News says 23 people lived in the building, and so far only 12 have been accounted for. And now to Madison, Wisconsin, where the Center for Black Excellence and Culture has received a $247,000 grant from the Dana Foundation to launch a Civic Science Fellow program. The fellow will collaborate with the Center for Healthy Minds at UW-Madison to conduct neuroscience research with the Black community. The initiative aims to build trust, break down institutional assumptions, and provide insights that benefit the local Black community and beyond. In other news, who is the mastermind behind the handmade Pierre Laborde purses that have become a viral sensation? The bags are made in a small workshop in Harlem, New York, where artisans cut, stitch, and assemble every piece without machines. Here's Laborde himself speaking to NBC News.
6: After I created it, I was like, okay, I feel like I have a feel for handbags. This is something I can do. So I went back and took classes.
3: Laborde, who looks Black, is from Haiti. At last check, there were 67,000 people on the waiting list. The slow, meticulous process is the whole point. The bags are meant to feel personal, not mass-produced. And finally, Black Girls in Media hosted its fourth annual Lights, Camera, Influence Summit in Dallas, Texas. The event attracted over 300 attendees and featured discussions on branding, digital media strategies, long-term business growth, and more. The summit highlights the importance of supporting Black women in media. I'm Nicole Deal on your home for Black News First, the Black Information Network. Your Washington Roundup is next.
7: A federal judge has temporarily blocked President Trump's so-called anti-weaponization fund. The $1.8 billion program was announced by the Justice Department as part of a settlement tied to the IRS. It's intended to compensate individuals who were allegedly targeted by the DOJ during the Biden administration. The court's ruling puts the program on hold for now as legal challenges continue. Meanwhile, President Trump is responding to comments from former First Lady Jill Biden about the 2024 presidential debate. Joe Biden recently said she believed her husband was having a stroke during the event. Trump took to social media to criticize the remarks, questioning why she never rushed on stage to help her troubled husband and describing Biden's performance as a near total collapse. He also suggested his own performance may have influenced Biden not meeting debate standards. That's your Washington Roundup. I'm Morgan Wood in Washington, D.C., your White House correspondent on the Black Information Network.
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8: On December 9th, 1946, in Philadelphia, Howard Stanley Frankie Beverly was born. In 1970, he would form the group Raw Soul, which later was renamed Maze. Under the mentorship of Marvin Gaye, Frankie Beverly and Maze would go on to give us 9 gold albums. The Frankie Beverly and Maze live experience was more like a party than a concert. Dressed in his signature all white, crowds would stand at their feet and sing to the top of their lungs.
9: Ooh! I like sunshine and rain.
8: Sadly, on September 10th, 2024, Frankie Beverly left us with hits for lifetimes to come.

0: Economic data shows inflation and mortgage rates climbing under President Donald Trump's economy, and Black Americans are being disproportionately impacted. The latest consumer spending index jumped to its highest point in nearly 3 years. That means Americans are paying more for everyday goods and services. In fact, in April, that number was more than $111 billion extra. At the same time, there are fewer home loan and refinancing applications because the average 30-year mortgage rate is also higher than it's been since August of 2025. For Black families who already face wage and employment gaps, higher borrowing costs, and lower household wealth, these trends are more than an inconvenience. For example, home ownership is a key path to generational wealth, but rising mortgage rates make first-time home ownership even further out of reach, and higher prices on everyday essentials is stretching budgets that are already tight. That leaves less room for savings and emergency funds. Money News at 24 and 54 minutes past each hour. I'm Nicole Deal on your home for Black News First, the Black Information Network.
1: I'm Misty Jordan with BIN News Now. Family visitation will resume in a New Jersey immigration center following days of clashes between police and protesters. New Jersey Governor Mikey Sherrill announced the change.
2: The Department of Homeland Security has agreed to restore family visitation.
1: The ICE detention facility has become the focus of protest over the alleged mistreatment of detainees and claims of poor conditions. Work 20 hours a week or lose CalFresh and SNAP food benefits. That's the new rule starting Monday in California that can impact more than 2.5 million people in the state. And Google is requesting approval from the federal government to release up to 32 million mosquitoes in California and Florida as a part of its debug program. The initiative looks to stop bad bugs with good bugs by releasing hordes of sterile mosquitoes to eliminate the ones that carry disease. Get BIN News Now on demand 24/7 on the iHeartRadio app.
3: I'm Kevin Brown on your home for 24/7 News, the Black Information Network. Three people are dead, including a child, following a gas explosion and five-alarm fire that leveled a Dallas, Texas apartment building. Officials with Dallas Fire and Rescue say two women and a child were killed in the blast. Four people are hospitalized, including one in critical condition. A search of the site is continuing as several people remain unaccounted for. Rosie Martinez says she's been unable to locate her sister and one-year-old nephew.
4: This doesn't feel real to me. It feels like...
3: An 11-year-old boy is accused of attacking another child and pointing a toy gun at police. It happened near 31st and Mingo in Tulsa, Oklahoma. Police said a group of juveniles wearing ski masks stopped a 12-year-old boy who was then shot by a toy gun, which fires gel-like balls. The child received several welts. Police Captain Richard Mullenberg told 2 News Oklahoma the situation could have been dire.
5: You know, a child basically just points his gun at the officer as he's pulling over. Then when the officer gets out of the car, tracks him with the gun even more.
3: The boys fled but were rounded up, and the suspect was taken into custody on complaints of pointing a dangerous weapon, obstruction, and possession of tobacco by a minor. Attorney Ben Crump has filed a lawsuit against the United States on behalf of families who were targeted for medical experiments. 2 families learned that they were secretly enrolled as test subjects in a National Institute of Health-sponsored experimental RSV vaccine trial in 1965 through 1966. Ross Otto Hambrick and Victor Marcellus King both died in 1967. The new filing alleges that the United States government, through NIH, selected the most vulnerable children it could find, Black infants from low-income families, to test a dangerously high-concentrated experimental vaccine known as Lot 100. The tissue samples from the autopsies of the children informed the development of RSV vaccines, now generating billions in revenue. The deaths of Ross Otto and Victor have never been compensated or acknowledged for the role the infants' deaths played in the role of the vaccine. A California appeals court upheld a ruling in favor of a city that commissioned a Black Lives Matter mural, dismissing a legal challenge from police officers in San Jose who claimed discrimination and harassment. The mural featured images of Asada Shakur and a Black Panther, which the officers found offensive. The court determined that the mural's message of inclusion and support did not constitute harassment or discrimination. The officer's interpretation of the images as racially intimidating was not supported by the court, which affirmed the lower court's decision. For more news impacting the Black community, listen to the Black Information Network on the iHeartRadio app or log on to BINnews.com. 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I'm Kevin Brown on your home for Black News First, the Black Information Network.
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9: I'm Vanessa Tyler on New York's BIN 1600, your home for Black News First. There's a new sheriff in town. He's a Black man known for not always staying behind the blue line. In fact, Edwin Raymond is an NYPD whistleblower and even sued the department over arrest quotas that impact Black men. Mayor Mamdani hired him and fired New York City Sheriff Anthony Miranda, whose tenure had been plagued by scandal. The New York City Sheriff's Department handles things like seizing property and executing court-mandated orders. I asked the mayor why he chose former NYPD Lieutenant Edwin Raymond as the new sheriff.
10: Edwin has shown time and time again what it looks like to be able to serve this city. And frankly, what we want in our sheriff is someone that we can look to not only follow the law, but also to set an example of creating a trust between many New Yorkers and city government that hasn't often been the case. And we're incredibly excited for him to start in this position and to show that in his actions underneath city government.
11: You're right. He's an advocate for police reform. What kind of changes do you see him making?
10: You know, I think his focus will be as the sheriff, which has to do with a specific set of duties, some of which are removed from the larger conversation around police reform. However, reform is something that is incredibly important as we look to deliver a city where New Yorkers need not choose between safety and justice. And that continues to be a North Star for our administration.
9: Hear more in a wide-ranging interview with Mayor Mamdani this Sunday at 9 a.m. and 9 p.m. on The Black Perspective, only on the Black Information Network. They're not going anywhere. Protesters remain outside Delaney Hall, the ICE detention center in Newark, where there were clashes and demands the facility shut down. In addition to protesters, public officials have also demanded to get inside, especially to check the conditions of those who are on a hunger strike. Public officials like Brooklyn Borough President Antonio Reynoso got inside and say those in custody describe conditions that are disgusting and inhumane, and says no wonder ICE officials make it tough to get inside for oversight.
12: They don't want you to see what's happening. It's the food is terrible, the conditions are no good, and there is a hunger strike. This is not about people asking for ethnic food and they're just upset about ethnic food. These are folks that are really struggling in a detention center that doesn't meet American values and standards.
9: Trump administration officials deny inhumane conditions. Governor Hochul says New Yorkers need to be protected against ICE. She is highlighting new provisions to rein in ICE, including a ban on wearing masks and restricted access to certain locations like churches and schools. Governor Hochul says she's not trying to protect immigrants with criminal records. She is protecting those like her ancestors who came to America.
13: False narrative. We got to shut that down right now. This is about protecting people who came, just like my grandparents came here, in search of better life.
9: I'm Vanessa Tyler on New York's BIN 1600, your home for Black News First. Looking for ways to get involved? The Association of Junior Leagues International is an organization of women committed to promoting volunteerism and improving communities. 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
15: What if I had known at the beginning of Fish what I know now? 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
16: 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I first saw Fish at a tiny club in the late 80s. Now, decades later, the band is still touring, still making a cultural impact, and I'm still covering them. I'm Dean Budnick, and this is Long May They Run, Season 1, Fish.
17: 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I mean, they're dancing like a storm. 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I seen it, and that's the future.
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23: A mural honoring Ona Judge is now on display in Portsmouth, New Hampshire. Judge escaped enslavement by George Washington at 22 and lived the rest of her life free.
21: Whatever happens next.
24: It's almost like we're living in a tale of two Floridas. The governor would like to project that our economy is so strong and that we've got all this money in reserves.
7: You'll hear about it on the Black Information Network.
25: BIN News This Hour, I'm Andrea Coleman with a look at some of the day's top stories. Coming up, two high-ranking black officials are at the center of a salacious sex investigation. We'll have the details. More testimony from Pam Bondi regarding the Epstein files. And once again, lawmakers are not happy with what they heard. And black artists and others are saying the big bash being thrown for America's 250th birthday is not for them. A federal judge and a deputy chief with the Atlanta Police Department are being investigated for alleged sexual encounters on the job. A special committee has been investigating allegations after a complaint was filed over the actions of U.S. District Judge Eleanor Ross and Atlanta Chief Deputy Kelly Collier. Both parties are black. Employees reported overhearing noises coming from the judge's chambers at least five times over a two-year period. The judge has so far been issued a private reprimand and has agreed to send out apologies. As for Collier, the Atlanta Police Department says it has launched an investigation. Federal judges are appointed for life but can be subject to disciplinary action, including censure, public or private reprimands, and temporary withholding of cases. They can only be removed through impeachment by Congress. President Obama nominated Ross to the federal bench in 2013. She was confirmed by the Senate the following year. Former Attorney General Pam Bondi has wrapped up testimony today related to the Justice Department's release of the Epstein files. Arizona Democratic Representative Yasemin Ansari said Bondi was supposed to speak under oath.
26: Instead, she is deflecting, she is refusing to answer questions, and she continues to refuse to answer specific questions about the President of the United States.
25: The closed-door hearing with the House Oversight Committee was focused on her handling of the investigation into Epstein and his accomplice, Ghislaine Maxwell. In her opening statement, Bondi acknowledged there were redaction errors in the release of the files. She also told lawmakers that oversight of the release process had been delegated to then-Deputy Attorney General Todd Blanche. A DOJ official said they were not prepared to address a potential deposition of Blanche at this time. The Commodores, Morris Day, and Young MC are among the artists backing out of the Freedom 250 concert series in Washington, D.C. The outdoor concerts are scheduled to take place on the National Mall this summer to celebrate America's 250th birthday. The series is being organized by President Trump's Freedom 250 Commission as part of the Great American State Fair. Many of the artists cite the political nature of the event as a reason for them not performing at it. Well, coming up in a couple of hours.
0: Ross Harlow, Henrik, and Victor King were two black babies who were used as guinea pigs, as lab rats, in a very targeted effort by the United States government.
25: Claims of another secret medical experiment on black people, this time on black infants. A renowned civil rights attorney has filed a lawsuit. We'll have details. This is BIN News This Hour. Be sure to follow us wherever you get your podcast. I'm Andrea Coleman on the Black Information Network, home of Black News First.
1: Here's what's trending this hour. Work 20 hours a week or lose CalFresh and SNAP food benefits. That's the new rule starting Monday in California. It could impact more than 2.5 million people in the Golden State. The change affects those between 18 and 64 unless they have a child younger than 14. The group will now have to work an average of 80 hours a month with some exceptions. If they don't, they can only get benefits for 3 months every 3 years. I'm Misty Jordan, and that's what's trending.
7: 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Here's Morgan Wood.
2: The NAACP is urging black athletes to take a closer look at where they choose to compete at the collegiate level. In a new campaign highlighted by HBCU Buzz, the civil rights organization is encouraging top black recruits to consider historically black colleges and universities, or HBCUs, as they make major decisions about their athletic futures. The group says the push is part of a broader effort tied to voting rights and representation, calling on athletes, families, and fans to think about the impact of their choices beyond fields of play. The campaign also highlights the long-term influence black athletes have in college sports, not just in competition, but in shaping culture, visibility, and resources across programs nationwide. It's sparking a wider national conversation about opportunity, influence, and where black athletic talent can have the most impact. With the latest in HBCU news, I'm Morgan Wood on the Black Information Network.
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25: In 2019, marine scientists discovered the remains of the Clotilda at the bottom of Alabama's Mobile River. The Clotilda is believed to be the last known intact U.S. slave ship. In 1860, the Clotilda smuggled 110 Africans to Alabama, decades after the importation of slaves was outlawed in the United States. To hide the crime, the ship's captain, William Foster, burned and sunk the ship. Surviving ancestors of that final harrowing journey went on to establish Africatown, which still exists today. In her best-selling book, Barracoon, released in 2018, Zora Neale Hurston tells a story of Cudjoe Lewis, the last enslaved African on the Clotilda. The book details Lewis's experiences aboard the slave ship and his role in founding Africatown. Lewis died in 1935 at the age of 94. Africatown and the Clotilda are an intricate part of the national conversation about reparations, highlighting the lasting legacy of this dark chapter in American history. I'm Andrea Coleman on the Black Information Network.
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3: Cell phones have been an integral part of connecting our modern world. But did you know a black nuclear engineer pioneered the technology for them? Henry Thomas Sampson was born in 1934 in Jackson, Mississippi. He earned his bachelor's degree in chemical engineering from Purdue University in 1956, followed by his master's degree from UCLA in 1961 and his PhD shortly after. In 1971, Henry Sampson created the Gamma
25: Panorama Electric Cell. It's a device which produced long-lasting power to satellites. Samson's innovation caught the attention of the Motorola company, which then placed his patented technology into their telephones. This eventually led to the very first telephone calls being made using cell phones. Henry Samson passed on June 4th, 2015. His genius and black excellence helped create the globally connected world we share today. This is Tammy Eswick for the Black Information Network.
4: 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I'm Mike Strautmanis, and my history lives here.
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5: New York City's story in our voice.
6: Some aspiring homeowners reportedly are facing numerous roadblocks, especially African Americans who are looking to buy a home. According to the U.S. Federal Housing Finance Agency, soaring home prices, elevated mortgage rates amid trying to manage debt like student loans are the primary culprits. WKOIC reports that a Northeast Ohio mayor is looking to help all aspiring homeowners with a special opportunity. Akron, Ohio's first mayor of color, Shamus Malik, is unveiling a down payment assistance plan for first-time homebuyers that could provide up to $7,500 for closing costs and down payments. Malik says the down payment assistance program is aimed at helping first-time home buyers.
8: You know, there's been a program like this in the county for a while, but having this in the city was very important to us. We see how hard it is for folks to put away savings at a time when we have rising costs across the board. And so I think every bit helps, right?
6: He also says he doesn't want people to be forced to be renters.
8: And we're seeing more folks are being kind of forced to rent even when they don't want to. And so this is our way of taking one of those obstacles out of the way.
6: The program will be funded through federal home funds from the U.S. Department of Housing and Urban Development. The mayor says the city still is finalizing details of the program, but it is set to launch this summer, WKYC says. Crime lab results reportedly are experiencing backlogs across the United States. Take the southern state of Georgia, for instance. A new report from the Georgia Bureau of Investigation is showing a backlog of cases involving crime lab results. The GBI monthly statistical report shows up to 48,000 unworked cases exceeding 30 days in the past 9 months. The Chatham County DA is Shalina Jones. Jones, who is African American, tells WSAV that backlogs from the crime lab result in backlogs for criminal cases where victims, defendants, and attorneys are forced into longer waiting periods before a case can be resolved. An Ohio man is finding that he has a high school diploma after 4 decades of believing he didn't have one. According to WKRC, 58-year-old Sean Hughes attended high school in Cincinnati in the 80s. Hughes, who is African American, struggled academically and went to summer school after failing some courses. Hughes says his absenteeism was high because he got sick.
10: I missed so many days out of summer school because I got ill, so I never did return and I never did look back at how I was going to get my diploma.
6: He never looked at pursuing his diploma but was encouraged to try again. He had battled alcoholism over the years, but successfully recovered.
10: One of the things I decided to do once I stopped drinking and was in a program, they helped me to do things in a more positive way. And one of the decisions I made was to go back to school.
6: It was then when there was an amazing discovery when program officials reviewed his records. He did have the credits to graduate. And Hughes' original diploma from 1986 had been in storage all this time at the Cincinnati Public School District's office, WKRC says. I'm Mike Island on your home for Black News First, the Black Information Network.
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11: A
9: right man shows up to a pool party in Melissa, Texas, a suburb of Dallas, carrying a rifle, scaring and intimidating many black children.
11: To the black community,
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13: 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The statue of slave owner and Delaware statesman Caesar Rodney will be part of Trump's celebration of the nation's 250th anniversary.
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18: A new report is sounding the alarm about a growing workforce crisis hitting black women in tech. Here are the catalysts driving this disruption in employment for black women: AI, mass layoffs, and the rollback of corporate DEI commitments. Black women are already one of the most underrepresented groups in the industry. According to the analysis of data by People of Color in Tech, black women are now being pushed out at disproportionate rates as companies restructure and automate certain roles. According to the recent article, many of the jobs most vulnerable to AI replacement are roles where black women are overrepresented, like support, operations, and entry-level tech positions. At the same time, the wave of tech layoffs over the past 2 years has also impacted diversity. The report also points out that companies are quietly scaling back DEI programs, cutting budgets, eliminating roles, and reframing diversity work as non-essential. Money news at 24 and 54 minutes past each hour. I'm Nicole Deal on your home for Black News First, the Black Information Network.
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18: Nicole Deal on your home for 24/7 news, the Black Information Network. Online racists appear to be celebrating the death of a 75-year-old black woman who died after a fight at Tim Hortons Coffee and Bakery. A viral video from Fort Wayne, Indiana, shows employees come from behind the counter and a fight begins with Anita Grayson. She lays on the floor for a while but eventually leaves and was found dead nearby. One man writing on social media goes to show no matter the age, chimps can't keep their hands to themselves. And another saying, imagine a 75-year-old chimp spitting in your face. The video appears to show Grayson was pushed first. Civil rights attorney Ben Crump has been retained by her family. Black Voters Matter is launching a nationwide simulcast of its documentary, Love, Joy, and Power, airing across black-owned media platforms like The Joy Reid Show and Roland Martin Unfiltered.
29: The film follows BMV's founders as the blackest boss in America as they organized during the 2020 election. It highlights strategy, resistance, and joy amid voter suppression. The June 1st simulcast comes after a major day of action in Alabama and serves as a call to mobilize black political power. It aims to rally black communities at a moment when GOP redistricting is prevalent. I'm Kevin Brown on the Black Information Network.
18: We move on to Texas, where eight people were recently stuck on a roller coaster in Galveston. The roller coaster at Pleasure Pier, known as the Iron Shark, malfunctioned, leaving the riders stranded about 100 feet in the air. They were all middle and high school students. It took the Galveston Fire Department about 4 hours to rescue the kids, but luckily no one was injured. And finally, a vibrant dance group of black children ages 4 to 16 who grew up in poverty just landed the biggest stage of their lives. Latin superstar Shakira has personally invited Uganda's ghetto kids to perform with her during the World Cup final halftime show this July in New Jersey.
30: When we had the news, when we saw the video that Shakira posted about us, we were so excited. It was a dream come true. We have always been dancing to her songs. So seeing that news made our hearts so happy.
18: I'm Nicole Deal on your home for Black News First, the Black Information Network. 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
31: The American Cancer Society is releasing updated colorectal cancer screening guidelines, now recommending blood tests along with colonoscopies starting at age 45 for adults at average risk. The updated guidance also includes new FDA-approved at-home stool tests aimed at making screenings more accessible. This helps the black community, where colorectal cancer death rates remain disproportionately high. Advocates also say alternative testing options may help address hesitation among some Black men who avoid traditional screenings, including the stigma and discomfort often associated with the digit test or invasive procedures. The ACS predicts nearly 160,000 new colorectal cancer cases and more than 55,000 deaths in the U.S. this year, with colorectal cancer now considered the deadliest cancer among adults under 50. That's your Healthy Minutes. I'm Morgan Wood on the Black Information Network, your home for Black news first.

0: People will come, Ray. 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
1: Born in Mississippi in 1931, James Earl Jones would become a powerful symbol of resilience and excellence. From the Great White Hope to voicing Darth Vader.
2: No.
1: Jones' resonant voice and commanding presence helped him become one of the most distinguished actors of his generation. Crediting poetry and acting for helping him overcome a childhood stutter, his Broadway debut would come in 1957. Winning his first Tony Award in 1968, he would go on to join a select group of entertainers by also winning a Grammy, Emmy, and Oscar, or EGOT. His impact so powerful, the Court Theater on Broadway was renamed after him in 2022. Breaking barriers in Hollywood and theater at a time when opportunities for black actors were limited.
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1: 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Rest in power, James Earl Jones.
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6: Misty Jordan with BIN News Now. Ken Paxton says his win in the Republican primary runoff sends a message that President Trump needs to be listened to. The Texas Attorney General emphasized the importance of supporting Trump during his appearance on Fox Sunday Morning Futures.
7: I think what he's trying to accomplish, most Americans want, certainly Republicans want it, and so whatever we need to do to get behind the president, I'm for, and I think that message has been sent.
6: Paxton will face Democratic State Representative James Tallarico in November. The founding member of the Commodores has passed away. Ronald LaPreet's daughter confirmed the news on social media. The cause of death has not yet been announced. He was 75 years old. And A24's Backrooms is thrilling crowds at the box office. The horror film made $38 million Friday and is projected to gross up to $90 million through the weekend. Get BIN News Now on demand 24/7 on the iHeartRadio app.
8: I'm Vanessa Tyler on the Black Information Network, your home for Black news first. 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And that's what people are doing in Minneapolis on West 36th and Lyndale, because the unbranded, independent little gas station is selling gas cheaper than most in town, giving people a break. 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
8: But don't think McWhorter isn't a businessman, because he's counting on people also coming in to buy at the attached convenience store.
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8: Whatever the strategy, customers are just grateful during these times they can find cheaper gas.
10: There's only certain gas stations I'll go to, but this is my go-to.
11: I'm loyal to this village for the last 7 years now.
8: A BIN update on that tragedy in Dallas. Two women and a child were killed when the entire apartment building blew up.
12: Two-story apartment complex, natural gas explosion, multiple victims.
8: Four people also were sent to the hospital. One is in critical. The entire building was leveled in Thursday's blast. There is still a search. Several people are missing. Dallas Mayor Eric Johnson, who was black, is asking the nation to pray.
13: I want to encourage our entire city, this entire state, the entire nation, to come together and pray for all the people, all the families who are affected by this tragedy.
8: President Trump didn't get his way with the Kennedy Center. A federal judge ruled he could not name it after himself, and he could not close it. So in a social media post, he announced he's out. He's ending his involvement with the Kennedy Center. But he didn't come to this decision on his own, but forced to with a lawsuit filed by a black lawmaker. Ohio Congresswoman Joyce Beatty took him to court.
14: Well, I am very fearful that we'll see what happens with the East Wing and what happened with the Rose Garden. I think that this administration and this president is so desperate to prove his point, and now because sales are dropping, but see, if you take the name away, sales will all come back.
8: The judge ruled Trump has 14 days to remove his name off the front of the Kennedy Center.
15: There were police officers everywhere, and I remember them saying, "Miss Bridges, we want you to walk straight ahead and don't look back."
8: Ruby Bridges did not look back. the adorable little brown girl with the pigtails kept walking past the jeering racist whites and kept stepping right into history. Now she looks back to that day in 1960, telling NBC when she integrated an elementary school in Louisiana.
15: When I looked into the classroom before I stepped in, it was empty. And I then thought, my mom is growing into school too early. And indeed, we were too early. Years too early.
8: I'm Vanessa Tyler on the Black Information Network, your home for Black News First.
2: Welcome to the journey around America, where we visit iconic locations connected to Black history. Today, we head to Harlem, New York, where the legendary Apollo Theater stands as a symbol of African American culture. The Apollo Theater opened its doors in 1914 as a burlesque theater, but soon became the premier showplace for live musical entertainment. The theater became famous for Amateur Night, a weekly talent show that launched the careers of stars like Lauryn Hill and the Jackson 5.
16: Osiris, let me get the ISIS.
2: Audiences at the Apollo became known for cheering or booing performers on stage.
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2: The slogan, "Be Good or Be Gone," became the theater's motto. 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For the Black Information Network, I'm Kevin Brown.
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8: I'm Vanessa Tyler on New York's BIN 1600, your home for Black News First. There's a new sheriff in town. He's a Black man known for not always staying behind the blue line. In fact, Edwin Raymond is an NYPD whistleblower and even sued the department over arrest quotas that impact Black men. Mayor Mamdani hired him and fired New York City Sheriff Anthony Miranda, whose tenure had been plagued by scandal. The New York City Sheriff's Department handles things like seizing property and executing court-mandated orders. I asked the mayor why he chose former NYPD Lieutenant Edwin Raymond as the new sheriff.
18: Edwin has shown time and time again what it looks like to be able to serve this city. And frankly, what we want in our sheriff is someone that we can look to not only follow the law, but also to set an example of creating a trust between many New Yorkers and city government that hasn't often been the case. And we're incredibly excited for him to start in this position and to show that in his actions underneath city government.
19: You're right. He's an advocate for police reform. What kind of changes do you see him making?
18: You know, I think his focus will be as the sheriff, which has to do with a specific set of duties, some of which are removed from the larger conversation around police reform. However, reform is something that is incredibly important as we look to deliver a city where New Yorkers need not choose between safety and justice. And that continues to be a North Star for our administration.
8: Hear more in a wide-ranging interview with Mayor Mamdani this Sunday at 9 a.m. and 9 p.m. on The Black Perspective, only on the Black Information Network. They're not going anywhere. Protesters remain outside Delaney Hall, the ICE detention center in Newark, where there were clashes and demands the facility shut down. In addition to protesters, public officials have also demanded to get inside, especially to check the conditions of those who are on a hunger strike. Public officials like Brooklyn Borough President Antonio Reynoso got inside and say those in custody describe conditions that are disgusting and inhumane, and says no wonder ICE officials make it tough to get inside for oversight.
20: They don't want you to see what's happening. The food is terrible, the conditions are no good, and there is a hunger strike. This is not about people asking for ethnic food and they're just upset about ethnic food. These are folks that are really struggling in a detention center that doesn't meet American values and standards.
8: Trump administration officials deny inhumane conditions. Governor Hochul says New Yorkers need to be protected against ICE. She is highlighting new provisions to rein in ICE, including a ban on wearing masks and restricted access to certain locations like churches and schools. Governor Hochul says she's not trying to protect immigrants with criminal records. She is protecting those like her ancestors who came to America.
0: False narrative. We got to shut that down right now. This is about protecting people who came just like my grandparents came here in search of better life.
8: I'm Vanessa Tyler on New York's BIN 1600, your home for Black News First.
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22: On September 17th, 2009, 24-year-old Maitrice Richardson disappeared without a trace in the woods near Malibu, California. She had been arrested at a beachside restaurant for failing to pay a tab and taken to the Lost Hills Sheriff Station.
23: You know, I mean, she's not from that area, and I would hate to wake up to a morning report. Girl lost somewhere with her head chopped off.
24: At least in the station here, she will be separated, but nobody's going to be with her. So at least that's, you know, the plus thing, so you don't have to worry about her safety.
22: This is the same sheriff station where Mel Gibson was taken to sober up after his drunken rant and then safely driven back to his car. There was no courtesy ride for Maitrice, the young African-American non-celebrity.
25: They knew that she had been released with no car, no money, no cell phone, nothing. And in the dead of night, her mom calls the next morning to tell them that she never came home. And it's like, oh, well, she probably just, you know, they were just very nonchalant and casual about it.
23: She doesn't know the area. She's never been in your area. Well, I think she's depressed. That's what has me
24: worried. That's worth you more than just her. Okay.
22: The police released her just after midnight.
26: And that was not the right. They had Maitrice victimized from the moment they knew that she was not in the right state of mind she needed to be in. And she needed help. She should have went to a hospital.
22: Maitrice disappeared into the darkness and was never seen alive again. I'm Katherine Townsend, a private investigator, investigative journalist, and host of the podcast Helen Gone. In the third season of Helen Gone, we're going to try to find out what really happened to Maitrice Richardson.
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29: African-American Keisha Lance Bottoms says she plans to show up in every community as she looks to make history this November.
1: That matters to you.
30: BIN News this hour, I'm Terry McQueen. New Jersey Senator Andy Kim is speaking out amid days of protests outside an immigration center in Newark. The Democrat told CNN's State of the Union last week was one of the most difficult of his life.
31: Like, let us try to do what we set out to do, which is trying to make sure that there is a level of dignity and decency in this country, and that we can try to make sure that people can get the care that they need.
30: Kim also said he's concerned for New Jersey and that he has not seen this level of precariousness during his tenure in elected office. His comments come as Newark's Black Mayor Ross Baraka imposed an overnight curfew around the center in response to the demonstrations, saying he wanted to ensure the safety and well-being of all residents. The mandatory curfew covers a half-mile area surrounding Delaney Hall from 9 p.m. until 6 a.m. daily. Although Black women have long been told that education and professionalism would lead to economic stability, new labor data suggests that just isn't enough to keep economic instability at bay as systems shift. A feminist majority foundation analysis found Black women's unemployment increased to 6.4% last year. That's well above the national unemployment rate. Reported by the Bureau of Labor Statistics, this as white women's unemployment remained lower at 3.8%. Now, those numbers are 7.3% and 3.7% respectively. This unfolds at a moment when companies are integrating AI into workplace operations and rolling back diversity, equity, and inclusion programs. Afro Tech reports the movement is creating a labor market where black women are becoming particularly vulnerable to layoffs and long-term economic instability. A federal judge is agreeing to review President Trump's roughly $1.8 billion anti-weaponization fund after several former federal judges questioned its legitimacy. New Jersey's black Senator Cory Booker on ABC's This Week sounding off about money that was established after Trump's lawsuit against the IRS over the leak of his tax returns.
3: From taking public funds and doing whatever they want with no checks and balances, this president is giving us a master's class in our own democracy by tearing it down. This is ridiculous that a president should be able to appropriate money to himself, Congress's job, and then give it out to people who beat police officers on January 6th. So I'm going to be doing what I've been doing the last couple weeks, which is reaching out to my Republican colleagues. I'm in good conversations right now about doing things in a bipartisan way.
30: A U.S. district judge in Florida ordered Trump's lawyers to respond to the motion filed by 35 former federal judges who argued that Trump basically is both plaintiff and defendant in the case. The judges wrote the lawsuit is itself a fraud on the court. The grandmother of Juneteenth is releasing a new book ahead of the federal holiday. Opal Lee, who advocated for making Juneteenth a federal holiday, has a new memoir being released tomorrow. The book, A Committee of One, How Faith Plus Action Equal a Purposeful Life, discusses key moments in her life as a teacher, activist, and humanitarian. Juneteenth, established as a federal holiday on June 17th of 2021, commemorates enforcement of the Emancipation Proclamation in Texas. Fox 4 reports Lee is planning to participate in the annual 2.5-mile Juneteenth walk in Fort Worth, Texas. Stay informed, stay connected, and subscribe. Follow VIN News This Hour wherever you get your podcasts. I'm Terry McCready for the Black Information Network.
6: Here's what's trending this hour. New research from OmniStan shows 28% of Americans are taking on a side hustle. Most claim they need the extra work to cover bills and essentials. And the Spurs took Game 7 of the NBA Western Conference Finals, beating the Thunder. It's the first time San Antonio has advanced to the NBA Finals since 2014. The Spurs will take on the Knicks in Game 1 Wednesday at Frost Bank Center in San Antonio. I'm Misty Jordan, and that's what's trending.
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9: Major League Baseball has been around since 1903. During that time, no black woman has ever held a majority ownership stake in one of its franchises. Until now. Kwanzaa Jones is part of the investor group led by her husband, Jose Feliciano. They could be the proud owners of the San Diego Padres. The league is set to vote on the issue in the coming weeks. Wide receiver A.J. Brown's future could be decided within the next few days, as the Philadelphia Eagles are expected to trade the disgruntled receiver to the New England Patriots after they cut troubled wide receiver Stephon Diggs.
10: Everyone thinks they can handle it, and they were desperate for another guy.
9: NFL Hall of Famer Chris Carter from the Fully Loaded podcast.
10: I can guarantee you his behavior, and then is also his baby mama, her behavior, and how they performed. The organization decided, you know something, we're not going to move forward. That's why they cut him. Like, you have to make up your mind, like, what are you going to be? You going to be a personality? Like, are you going to be a pro football player? Stephon Diggs? A.J. Brown? A.J. Brown's problems, I can live with those.
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12: For 24/7 News, the Black Information Network. A black woman in Ohio is saying she is running for president of the United States in 2028. She made that comment during her recent presentation before the Cleveland, Ohio City Council. Reverend Pamela Pinckney operates Truth Speaks, a nonprofit entity that she says is seeking funding. She also took time to call out city leaders for what she says is the city's inaction on the domestic violence issue. She also called out Cleveland's black mayor, Justin Bibb.
13: You haven't handled the violence that has taken place against my children and me because we're the wrong color. And victims of violence become homeless and displaced and labeled with mental illness instead of receiving the necessary resources that are needed.
12: Reverend Pinckney at the same time is calling for support from the city council for getting victims of violence funding for her Truth Speaks entity. Meanwhile, as the domestic violence issue continues to affect black families across the nation, a Memphis, Tennessee man who is separated from his wife shares his grief.
14: She just met this man in April, and now she did in May.
12: That's Shantario Reed, now a widower. He was separated from his wife, Lakeisha Reed. The mother of four was a victim of a recent deadly shooting. Police say it was a case of domestic violence. According to WHBQ, Lakeisha Reed had recently begun dating Princeton Morris, who is currently being held in the Shelby County Jail. Shantario

0: Memphis recently to talk about Tennessee's congressional redistricting changes. Leaders warned residents that this issue is more than politics and that it could have long-lasting implications in terms of representation, voting power, and community influence. Tennessee's congressional redistricting plan, WHBQ says, divides Memphis and Shelby County among three congressional districts. Critics argue that the changes weaken the political influence of the largely black-populated city and county. Attorney Van Turner spoke on the continuing legal challenges surrounding the plan. Turner, who is African American, urged residents to know in detail what's up when it comes to preparing to vote.
1: First, know your district, register to vote, register family members in your in that district, and please get out and vote. You have two more elections this year. When do we vote? We vote in August, and we also vote in November.
0: The forum overall maintained that while voting still is essential, communities must engage in economic strength and opportunities for growth in the long term, WHBQ says. I'm Mike Island on your home for Black News First, the Black Information Network.
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2: Well, the Smith family drama is heating up again, and this time it's hitting the ex-wife. Cherie Zampino has officially filed a $1 million slander lawsuit against Will Smith's former friend, Bilal Salam. According to court documents obtained by TMZ, Zampino claims Salam crossed the line during a recent interview on the Unwind with Tasha K YouTube show. She alleges he made outrageous offensive false claims about her personal life, calling her a crossfire victim of Salam's ongoing vendetta against Will Smith. Salam has not yet commented, but Zampino is seeking $1 million in damages, punitive damages, and legal fees. And Issa Rae is redefining digital storytelling with her TikTok microdrama, Screen Time. The series has exploded to nearly 75 million views, becoming the platform's most watched in terms of total watch time. Produced by Rae's Hooray Media and backed by TikTok, the thriller unfolds in one-minute episodes and features a predominantly Black cast. Its success proves audiences are all in for bite-sized, compelling storytelling on social media. With the latest in entertainment at 17 and 47 minutes past each hour, I'm Bree Wood on the Black Information Network, your home for Black news first.
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3: Chicago Mayor Brandon Johnson met with the Pope in Vatican City this week. Now, you may remember the Pope grew up in Chicago, so it's no wonder that the first question he asked the mayor was, how's Chicago?
4: How's Chicago? And, you know, I was able to say that, you know, Chicago is strong and that we are transforming.
3: This might be a surprising turn of events considering the rulings of Supreme Court justices as of late, but the high court took the side of a Black man and Mississippi death row inmate who claims racial discrimination during the jury selection process before his trial. You see, Terry Pitchford was sentenced to death after a 2004 robbery and fatal shooting, even though he wasn't the gunman. Pitchford's legal team successfully argued that the then district attorney used a tactic to reject almost all of the potential Black jurors. The ruling will invalidate his conviction, but he can be retried by the state. An appeals court says a Black pediatrician can keep his $21 million verdict he won against Seattle's Children's Hospital. Dr. Benjamin Danielson says the hospital created a hostile work environment by permitting the use of racial slurs and failing to remedy known incidents of systemic racism. A former Greenville, Mississippi police officer is now in federal prison, accused of helping drug dealers transport drugs. A judge sentenced 38-year-old Jamario Sanford, who's a Black man, to 7.5 years in federal prison. Well, former Denver Broncos MVP Von Miller, who's a Black man, says he wants to return to the team to end his career. Miller played for the Broncos from 2011 to 2021 and is currently a free agent.
5: It doesn't feel like I left, so I would love to finish my career here. Would love to come back and be a Denver Bronco. I would love to bring back those Super Bowl 50 vibes.
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6: A federal judge has temporarily blocked President Trump's so-called anti-weaponization fund. The $1.8 billion program was announced by the Justice Department as part of a settlement tied to the IRS. It's intended to compensate individuals who were allegedly targeted by the DOJ during the Biden administration. The court's ruling puts the program on hold for now as legal challenges continue. Meanwhile, President Trump is responding to comments from former First Lady Jill Biden about the 2024 presidential debate. Jill Biden recently said she believed her husband was having a stroke during the event. Trump took to social media to criticize the remarks, questioning why she never rushed on stage to help her troubled husband and describing Biden's performance as a near total collapse. He also suggested his own performance may have influenced Biden not meeting debate standards. That's your Washington Roundup. I'm Morgan Wood in Washington, D.C., your White House correspondent on the Black Information Network.
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7: The United States Senate has had a total of 12 Black members, with the first being Hiram Rhodes Rebels, elected in 1870 during the Reconstruction era. Jim Crow and other disenfranchisement tactics led to a gap of nearly 90 years between the first and second U.S. Black senators. In 1992, Carol Moseley Braun became the first Black woman to serve in the U.S. Senate.
8: I don't know, maybe this is just my day to get to talk about race. Maybe I'm just lucky like that today.
7: Vice President Kamala Harris became the second Black female to serve as a U.S. senator in 2017. Barack Obama was the fifth Black senator and the first to be elected president of the United States.
9: Race is an issue that I believe this nation cannot afford to ignore right now.
7: While Georgia's Raphael Warnock is the latest Black member of the U.S. Senate after his 2021 election. Black U.S. senators have made contributions to the country and paved the way for future generations of Black leaders. And that's a fact. This is Mike Moore for the Black Information Network.
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10: A new government-backed savings program for kids is officially rolling out, and some families could receive a free $1,000 investment from the federal government. Americans can now download the new Trump Accounts app, which will help parents manage special investment accounts designed to help children build money before adulthood. Beginning July 4th, the federal government says it will deposit $1,000 into eligible accounts for certain children. Now, here's the catch. Only children born between 2025 of January and December of 2028 can qualify for that government contribution. The money will be invested in the stock market and can later be used for major expenses like college, buying a home, or even starting a business once the child turns 18. Parents can also contribute up to $5,000 a year into the accounts, but officials are warning families to watch out for scams, saying the Treasury Department will only contact parents through official emails, not text messages or phone calls. And another important detail, families generally cannot withdraw the money early except in very limited situations. With Money News at 24 and 54 minutes past each hour, I'm Mimi Brown on your home for Black News First, the Black Information Network.
0: I'm Misty Jordan with BIN News Now. Family visitation will resume in a New Jersey immigration center following days of clashes between police and protesters. New Jersey Governor Mikey Sherrill announced the change.
11: The Department of Homeland Security has agreed to restore family visitation.
0: The ICE detention facility has become the focus of protest over the alleged mistreatment of detainees and claims of poor conditions. Work 20 hours a week or lose CalFresh and SNAP food benefits. That's the new rule starting Monday in California that can impact more than 2.5 million people in the state. And Google is requesting approval from the federal government to release up to 32 million mosquitoes in California and Florida as a part of its debug program. The initiative looks to stop bad bugs with good bugs by releasing hordes of sterile mosquitoes to eliminate the ones that carry disease. Get BIN News Now on demand 24/7 on the iHeartRadio app.
12: I'm Vanessa Tyler on the Black Information Network, your home for Black News First. Black women arming themselves. Stats have shown we are one of the fastest growing group of gun owners. Helping to educate and prepare Black women to own a gun is the mission of Naturally Armed. Joining me is the founder and CEO, Valentina Richardson Green. Valentina, welcome to the Black Information Network.
13: Thank you so much for having me.
14: Talk about Black women and gun ownership. Why are we thinking more about actually getting a gun?
13: Well, there's a few reasons why we are deciding that it's time. And that's really what it is, deciding that it's time. Personal protection, stress management, defense of family, because those are usually things that as women we are concerned with. So those are some of the real reasons why the state of the world right now is just urging people where they might have been thinking about it before. It's like, I think I need to jump on this. And that's what they've been doing.
14: Does the politics of the day come into play for this?
13: There's like a lot of historical context as it relates to firearms, the Second Amendment, and just in Black and brown communities. Many of us grew up thinking that if you were if you had a firearm, you were either a criminal, military, or law enforcement. Anything outside of that, why did you need it? But that was by design. So an unarmed person is an easily controlled person. So historically, that is how it went. But as we've grown, we've developed, we deserve to be protected. There's not enough police to save us all, and they can't get there in time. And they don't have a requirement to protect us. They have a requirement to enforce whatever the laws are. But they are not actually required to protect us.
14: We have the responsibility to protect ourselves.
13: Absolutely.
14: Education is the mission of Naturally Armed. Have you always been a gun owner? And what is it that we have to know if we decide to own a gun?
13: Well, I only got into firearms 2021, and I got into it for stress management. Safety is paramount. So I stress that when I'm teaching brand new shooters, and I go as young as 9 years old.
14: Is gun ownership for everybody?
13: I say the right is for everyone, but everyone has to come to it in their own time. We're all dealing with different challenges. Life is definitely lifing for all of us, but you have to come to it in your own time.
14: If listeners want to learn more about your organization, what should they do?
13: They can email me at info@naturallyarmed.online, or they can go to my website, www.naturallyarmed.online, Or if you're an Instagram person, you can hit me up on Instagram, NaturallyArmed75. Shoot me a message. Let's start a conversation, and then we'll go from there.
14: Helping us to protect ourselves, Valentina Richardson Green. Thank you so much for joining me.
13: Thank you for having me.
14: With Black News First, I'm Vanessa Tyler on the Black Information Network.
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15: This is Esther Dillard with another spotlight on Black excellence. Tyler Perry is one of the most successful figures in the entertainment industry. Born in New Orleans, Louisiana in 1969, Emmett Perry Jr. endured a difficult childhood marked by poverty and abuse. After changing his name and moving to Atlanta in 1992, Tyler Perry began writing and producing stage plays that became highly successful.
16: All you gotta do is take an R&B song, put Jesus in it, and it's a gospel song.
15: What? It was also during that time that he created his signature character, the iconic Mabel Medea Simmons.
17: Yea, though she walked in the valley with the shadow of Little Red Riding Hood and the Three Bears.
15: With an estimated net worth of over $1 billion, Tyler Perry is also a generous philanthropist, having donated millions to such causes as education, civil rights, and disaster relief. And another shining example of Black excellence. I'm Esther Dillard on the Black Information Network.
18: I'm Vanessa Tyler on New York's BIN 1600, your home for Black News First. There's a new sheriff in town. He's a Black man known for not always staying behind the blue line. In fact, Edwin Raymond is an NYPD whistleblower and even sued the department over arrest quotas that impact Black men. Mayor Mamdani hired him and fired New York City Sheriff Anthony Miranda, whose tenure had been plagued by scandal. The New York City Sheriff's Department handles things like seizing property and executing court-mandated orders. I asked the mayor why he chose former NYPD Lieutenant Edwin Raymond as the new sheriff.
19: Edwin has shown time and time again what it looks like to be able to serve this city. And frankly, what we want in our sheriff is someone that we can look to not only follow the law, but also to set an example of creating a trust between many New Yorkers and city government that hasn't often been the case. And we're incredibly excited for him to start in this position and to show that in his actions underneath city government.
18: You're right. He's an advocate for police reform. What kind of changes do you see him making?
19: You know, I think his focus will be as the sheriff, which has to do with a specific set of duties, some of which are removed from the larger conversation around police reform. However, reform is something that is incredibly important as we look to deliver a city where New Yorkers need not choose between safety and justice. And that continues to be a North Star for our administration.
18: Hear more in a wide-ranging interview with Mayor Mamdani this Sunday at 9 a.m. and 9 p.m. on The Black Perspective, only on the Black Information Network. They're not going anywhere. Protesters remain outside Delaney Hall, the ICE detention center in Newark, where there were clashes and demands the facility shut down. In addition to protesters, public officials have also demanded to get inside, especially to check the conditions of those who are on a hunger strike. Public officials like Brooklyn Borough President Antonio Reynoso got inside and say those in custody describe conditions that are disgusting and inhumane, and says no wonder ICE officials make it tough to get inside for oversight.
20: They don't want you to see what's happening. It's the food is terrible, the conditions are no good, and there is a hunger strike. This is not about people asking for ethnic food and they're just upset about ethnic food. These are folks that are really struggling in a detention center that doesn't meet American values and standards.
18: Trump administration officials deny inhumane conditions. Governor Hochul says New Yorkers need to be protected against ICE. She is highlighting new provisions to rein in ICE, including a ban on wearing masks and restricted access to certain locations like churches and schools. Governor Hochul says she's not trying to protect immigrants with criminal records. She is protecting those like her ancestors who came to America.
21: False narrative. We got to shut that down right now. This is about protecting people who came, just like my grandparents came here, in search of better life.
18: I'm Vanessa Tyler on New York's BIN 1600, your home for Black News First.
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22: We're going to start the English album. So we're going to start on that. It should be out June or July, along with the Spanish album. The Tejano album will be out at the same time.
23: And when did Yolanda come into the picture?
24: I would say the early 90s or late 80s, because she was with her for a while.
23: Was she introduced to you as the fan club president?
24: Mm-hmm. Yes.
25: Then she was hired as an employee for Selena at her stores.
24: She asked me. She said, Yolanda, you know, I don't know what's going on with my businesses, but I need somebody to pay attention to my business. This is not the first time. She offered me a job.
26: Little by little, she just worked her way in, and everything that she needed, she started taking over everything. And I think after a while, she was even doing her books, her bank accounts, everything.
23: Did you ever get a bad feeling from her?
24: Yes, because I knew she didn't like me. She didn't like me being around Selena.
27: I saw Yolanda running after her, you know, but I didn't thought it was Selena until she was in the floor. Yolanda, she just like ignored, like if nothing had happened, she turned around. She went back into the room, and she was out standing in the room just swinging the gun.
23: Sitting there, we heard across the radios, the police radios and scanners, there was something that came across that Selena had been shot at a hotel in Corpus Christi.
28: Since the trial, Yolanda's done jailhouse interviews. She's made a lot of claims that she has some secret.
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15: You have questions. Orleans Parish Sheriff Michelle Woodfork is speaking out after employees released an inmate too early.
1: We have answers.
31: Government has made it harder to build affordable housing through bureaucracy and through red tape. My friends, we are bringing that era to an end.
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7: Black Congressman Christian Menefee is the winner of the Democratic primary runoff in Texas. He defeated longtime Black Congressman Al Green on the Black Information Network.
15: BIN News this hour, I'm Terry McQueen. New Jersey Senator Andy Kim is speaking out amid days of protests outside an immigration center in Newark. The Democrat told CNN's State of the Union last week was one of the most difficult of his life.
32: Like, let us try to do what we were set out to do, which is trying to make sure that there was a level of dignity and decency in this country, and that we could try to make sure that people can get the care that they need.
15: Kim also said he's concerned for New Jersey and that he has not seen this level of precariousness during his tenure in elected office. His comments come as Newark's Black Mayor Ross Baraka imposed an overnight curfew around the center in response to the demonstrations, saying he wanted to ensure the safety and well-being of all residents. The mandatory curfew covers a half-mile area surrounding Delaney Hall from 9 p.m. until 6 a.m. daily. Although Black women have long been told that education and professionalism would lead to economic stability, new labor data suggests that just isn't enough to keep economic instability at bay as systems shift. A feminist majority foundation analysis found Black women's unemployment increased to 6.4% last year. That's well above the national unemployment rate. Reported by the Bureau of Labor Statistics, this as white women's unemployment remained lower at 3.8%. Now, those numbers are 7.3% and 3.7% respectively. This unfolds at a moment when companies are integrating AI into workplace operations and rolling back diversity, equity, and inclusion programs. Afrotech reports the movement is creating a labor market where Black women are becoming particularly vulnerable to layoffs and long-term economic instability. A federal judge is agreeing to review President Trump's roughly $1.8 billion anti-weaponization fund after several former federal judges questioned its legitimacy. New Jersey's Black Senator Cory Booker on ABC's This Week sounding off about money that was established after Trump's lawsuit against the IRS over the leak of his tax returns.
33: From taking public funds and doing whatever they want with no checks and balances, this president is giving us a master's class in our own democracy by tearing it down. This is ridiculous that a president should be able to appropriate money to himself, Congress's job, and then give it out to people who beat police officers on January 6th. So I'm going to be doing what I've been doing the last couple weeks, which is reaching out to my Republican colleagues. I'm in good conversations right now about doing things in a bipartisan way.
0: A U.S. district judge in Florida ordered Trump's lawyers to respond to the motion filed by 35 former federal judges who argued that Trump basically is both plaintiff and defendant in the case. The judges wrote the lawsuit is itself a fraud on the court. The grandmother of Juneteenth is releasing a new book ahead of the federal holiday. Opal Lee, who advocated for making Juneteenth a federal holiday, has a new memoir being released tomorrow. The book, A Committee of One, How Faith Plus Action Equal a Purposeful Life, discusses key moments in her life as a teacher, activist, and humanitarian. Juneteenth, established as a federal holiday on June 17th of 2021, commemorates enforcement of the Emancipation Proclamation in Texas. Fox 4 reports Lee is planning to participate in the annual 2.5-mile Juneteenth walk in Fort Worth, Texas. Stay informed, stay connected, and subscribe. Follow VIA News This Hour wherever you get your podcasts. I'm Terry McCready for the Black Information Network.
3: Here's what's trending this hour. Work 20 hours a week or lose CalFresh and SNAP food benefits. That's the new rule starting Monday in California. It could impact more than 2.5 million people in the Golden State. The change affects those between 18 and 64 unless they have a child younger than 14. The group will now have to work an average of 80 hours a month with some exceptions. If they don't, they can only get benefits for 3 months every 3 years. I'm Misty Jordan, and that's what's trending.
1: 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Covering the latest news, sports, and events at our historically black colleges and universities. Here's Morgan Wood.
6: The NAACP is urging black athletes to take a closer look at where they choose to compete at the collegiate level. In a new campaign highlighted by HBCU Buzz, the civil rights organization is encouraging top black recruits to consider historically black colleges and universities, or HBCUs, as they make major decisions about their athletic futures. The group says the push is part of a broader effort tied to voting rights and representation, calling on athletes, families, and fans to think about the impact of their choices beyond field of play. The campaign also highlights the long-term influence black athletes have in college sports, not just in competition, but in shaping culture, visibility, and resources across programs nationwide. It's sparking a wider national conversation about opportunity, influence, and where black athletic talent can have the most impact. With the latest in HBCU news, I'm Morgan Wood on the Black Information Network.
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6: The opinions, beliefs, and viewpoints expressed in this commentary are those of the author and do not necessarily represent those of BIN and its founding partners and employees.
9: After the Congressional Black Caucus refused to support the SCORE Act, tanking the bill in the House, now two U.S. senators want to put forth the Protect College Sports Act. The bill is sponsored by Republican Ted Cruz of Texas and Democrat Maria Cantwell. Here's what they will allow. They will give the NCAA antitrust exemption. It would limit athletes to transfer schools only one time without penalty, limit an athlete's eligibility to a maximum of 5 years, prohibit former professional athletes from playing in college, also prohibit schools from poaching a coach from another school during the sports season, and of course, they would also impose a salary cap. ESPN is reporting reporting all of this. Y'all, this will, they will also give the NCAA, this is what the article says, the bill would also give the NCAA and College Sports Commission legal cover to enforce a spending cap for how much each school can pay its athletes. Y'all, this is pathetic. This is all about these schools angry that players finally are getting paid. What they don't like is the fact that schools now can't keep earning millions and billions off of free labor. Now, you notice something missing in the bill? There's nothing in the bill that gives players collective bargaining rights. There's nothing in the bill that allows for players to be able to also regulate agents. So it's none of that. So you don't have anything in the bill that, of course, helps the player. It's all about the schools and the money that they make. This bill should be DOA. And again, if they want to give players protection, protect them from unscrupulous agents and the schools who keep trying to make millions off of their backs. I'm Roland Martin on the Black Information Network.
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5: Mike Island on your home for 24/7 News, the Black Information Network. Some aspiring homeowners reportedly are facing numerous roadblocks, especially African Americans who are looking to buy a home. According to the U.S. Federal Housing Finance Agency, soaring home prices, elevated mortgage rates amid trying to manage debt like student loans are the primary culprits. WKOIC reports that a Northeast Ohio mayor is looking to help all aspiring homeowners with a special opportunity. Akron, Ohio's first mayor of color, Shamus Malik, is unveiling a down payment assistance plan for first-time homebuyers that could provide up to $7,500 for closing costs and down payments. Malik says the down payment assistance program is aimed at helping first-time home buyers.
10: You know, there's been a program like this in the county for a while, but having this in the city was very important to us. We see how hard it is for folks to put away savings at a time when we have rising costs across the board. And so I think every bit helps, right?
5: He also says he doesn't want people to be forced to be renters.
10: And we're seeing more folks are being kind of forced to rent even when they don't want to. And so this is our way of taking one of those obstacles out of the way.
5: The program will be funded through federal home funds from the U.S. Department of Housing and Urban Development. The mayor says the city still is finalizing details of the program, but it is set to launch this summer, WKYC says. Crime lab results reportedly are experiencing backlogs across the United States. Take the southern state of Georgia, for instance. A new report from the Georgia Bureau of Investigation is showing a backlog of cases involving crime lab results. The GBI monthly statistical report shows up to 48,000 unworked cases exceeding 30 days in the past 9 months. The Chatham County DA is Shalina Jones. Jones, who is African-American, tells WSAV that backlogs from the crime lab result in backlogs for criminal cases where victims, defendants, and attorneys are forced into longer waiting periods before a case can be resolved. An Ohio man is finding that he has a high school diploma after 4 decades of believing he didn't have one. According to WKRC, 58-year-old Sean Hughes attended high school in Cincinnati in the 80s. Hughes, who is African-American, struggled academically and went to summer school after failing some courses. Hughes says his absenteeism was high because he got sick.
11: I missed so many days out of summer school because I got ill, so I never did return and I never did look back at how I was going to get my diploma.
5: He never looked at pursuing his diploma but was encouraged to try again. He had battled alcoholism over the years but successfully recovered.
11: One of the things I decided to do once I stopped drinking and was in a program, they helped me to do things in a more positive way. And one of the decisions I made was to go back to school.
5: It was then when there was an amazing discovery when program officials reviewed his records. He did have the credits to graduate. And Hughes' original diploma from 1986 had been in storage all this time at the Cincinnati Public School District's office, WKRC says. I'm Mike Island on your home for Black News First, the Black Information Network.
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14: To spending cuts.
16: Public health advocates also warn that cuts to U.S. global health programs could weaken response efforts abroad and preparedness at home.
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17: Missouri Governor Mike Kehoe's power to call the 2025 special legislative session that led to the approval of the state's new congressional maps is being challenged.
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18: A new proposal tied to U.S. money could soon have Americans carrying around a much larger bill featuring President Trump. The Treasury Department says it's exploring plans for a possible $250 bill as part of America's upcoming 250th anniversary celebration. But before that can happen, Congress would need to first change federal laws because current laws do not allow living people to appear on U.S. currency. Treasury officials say they are already preparing that in case the legislation passes. So what does this mean for consumers? Well, right now, the proposal is mostly symbolic. But experts say introducing a much higher value bill could raise questions about cash usage, counterfeiting risk, and how Americans even use larger amounts of physical money anymore as digital payments continue growing. And despite mock-ups already circulating online, Treasury officials say no official design has been approved yet, and any real currency design process would take years. With Money News at 24 and 54 minutes past each hour, I'm Mimi Brown on your home for Black News First, the Black Information Network.
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19: 7 News, the Black Information Network. Federal agents say they're looking into an FBI-involved deadly shootout on Chicago's West Side that killed a 25-year-old black man. It happened late this week. An eyewitness says agents approached a man sitting in an Escalade, and as agents tried to get into the SUV, the eyewitness says the man came up through the sunroof and opened fire. Pictures of the scene show an SUV rammed up against that vehicle. 3 people are dead, including a child, after a natural gas explosion at a Dallas apartment complex. Dallas Fire Rescue says the victims include 2 adult women and 1 child. The National Transportation Safety Board announced it is sending a team to Dallas to investigate the explosion. Here's NBC5 with Jason Evans, who's a black man with Dallas Fire Rescue. He gets a little choked up speaking about the victims.
20: There are a number of things that we are before we are first responders, and that is, excuse me, and that, you know, we're parents, and with school being let out and the possibilities regarding who might be in those apartments, you know, they really weigh on our heart.
19: Late this week, the Louisiana House passed up a new chopped up version of the congressional map that even one Republican says looks wild. Republican Clay Higgins posted to social media saying, quote, "This Frankenstein looking thing was no doubt drawn up by a very small handful of guys in a secret room." The map now heads to the Senate as Representative Edmund Jordan, who leads the legislative black caucus in Louisiana, says he plans to sue if the map is approved. To Mississippi, where 10 new firefighters graduated from the newest Jackson Fire Department recruitment class. Meet Sparklet Gray, who's a black woman and one of those new recruits. She spoke to WJTV.
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19: 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I'm Tammy Eswick on your home for Black News First, the Black Information Network. 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
22: The American Cancer Society is releasing updated colorectal cancer screening guidelines, now recommending blood tests along with colonoscopies starting at age 45 for adults at average risk. The updated guidance also includes new FDA-approved at-home stool tests aimed at making screenings more accessible. This helps the black community, where colorectal cancer death rates remain disproportionately high. Advocates also say alternative testing options may help address hesitation among some Black men who avoid traditional screenings, including the stigma and discomfort often associated with the digit test or invasive procedures. The ACS predicts nearly 160,000 new colorectal cancer cases and more than 55,000 deaths in the U.S. this year, with colorectal cancer now considered the deadliest cancer among adults under 50. That's your Healthy Minute. I'm Morgan Wood on the Black Information Network, your home for Black news first.

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3: BIN News this hour, I'm Terry McCready. Coming up, a New Jersey senator is discussing grueling days of demonstrations outside an ICE detention center. Black women in the workforce are among the most vulnerable as AI operations are taking hold. A federal judge is taking a look at the president's near $2 billion anti-weaponization fund. But first, here's BIN News now.
4: The White House says the U.S. economy remains strong. Treasury Secretary Scott Bessent highlighted gains like rising 401k accounts and record energy exports.
5: We had a historic tax filing season. We passed the largest tax cuts in American history.
4: A new report shows inflation hit a nearly three-year high in April. The Supreme Court has ruled in favor of a black Mississippi death row inmate citing racial bias in jury selection. In a 5-4 decision, justices sided with Terry Pitchford, overturning his conviction after prosecutors struck most black jurors. The ruling means Pitchford can now be retried. And a Washington appeals court is upholding a $21 million verdict for a former Seattle children's doctor who sued over racism and retaliation. Dr. Benjamin Danielson, who is black, says he faced a hostile work environment citing racial slurs and unequal treatment. Get BIN News now on demand 24/7 on the iHeartRadio app. Back to Terry McCready.
3: New Jersey Senator Andy Kim is speaking out amid days of protests outside an immigration center in Newark. The Democrat told CNN's State of the Union last week was one of the most difficult of his life.
6: Like, let us try to do what we are set out to do, which is trying to make sure that there is a level of dignity and decency in this country, and that we can try to make sure that people can get the care that they need.
3: Kim also said he's concerned for New Jersey and that he has not seen this level of precariousness during his tenure in elected office. His comments come as Newark's black mayor Ross Baraka imposed an overnight curfew around the center in response to the demonstrations, saying he wanted to ensure the safety and well-being of all residents. The mandatory curfew covers a half-mile area surrounding Delaney Hall from 9 p.m. until 6 a.m. daily. Although black women have long been told that education and professionalism would lead to economic stability, new labor data suggests that just isn't enough to keep economic instability at bay as systems shift. A feminist majority foundation analysis found black women's unemployment increased to 6.4% last year. That's well above the national unemployment rate. Reported by the Bureau of Labor Statistics, this as white women's unemployment remained lower at 3.8%. Now, those numbers are 7.3 and 3.7% respectively. This unfolds at a moment when companies are integrating AI into workplace operations and rolling back diversity, equity, and inclusion programs. Afrotech reports the movement is creating a labor market where black women are becoming particularly vulnerable to layoffs and long-term economic instability. A federal judge is agreeing to review President Trump's roughly $1.8 billion anti-weaponization fund after several former federal judges questioned its legitimacy. New Jersey's black Senator Cory Booker on ABC's This Week sounding off about money that was established after Trump's lawsuit against the IRS over the leak of his tax returns.
7: From taking public funds and doing whatever they want with no checks and balances. This president is giving us a master's class in our own democracy by tearing it down. This is ridiculous that a president should be able to appropriate money to himself, Congress's job, and then give it out to people who beat police officers on January 6th. So I'm going to be doing what I've been doing the last couple weeks, which is reaching out to my Republican colleagues. I'm in good conversations right now about doing things in a bipartisan way.
3: A U.S. district judge in Florida ordered Trump's lawyers to respond to the motion filed by 35 former federal judges who argued that Trump basically is both plaintiff and defendant in the case. The judges wrote the lawsuit is itself a fraud on the court. I'm Terry McCready for the Black Information Network.
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he was accepting submissions of songs. Enter brother number two. Brother number two submits a song for brother number one's album, but brother number one says, that's trash. So brother

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4: I'm Mike Stevens on your home for Black News First, the Black Information Network. In Florida, the League of Women Voters plans to appeal after a judge rejected a request for an injunction that could have stopped the new map that heavily favors Republicans from taking effect. Some Florida lawmakers say the congressional map could also weaken Black voting representation. Democratic state leader Representative Fentress Driscoll, who is Black, says she still wants a court to stop what Republicans are doing.
5: In the context of Donald Trump asking the Republicans to do just that, to help give him an unfair advantage, it just seems to me that everything about this map is illegal.
4: Meanwhile, a Black Nashville state senator who protested Tennessee's special redistricting session is now facing disciplinary action from Senate leadership. Democratic Senator Charlaine Oliver stood on her desk during the Senate vote earlier this month while protesting the congressional map changes and holding a sign criticizing the process. A letter from Lieutenant Governor Randy McNally says her actions violated Senate decorum rules and outlines penalties, including limits on travel reimbursements. Oliver called the punishment politically motivated and says she will continue speaking out against the redistricting plan, which eliminates the state's only Black majority congressional district in mostly Black Memphis. Also in the South, a Republican-drawn Alabama congressional district is being blocked by federal judges. A three-judge panel maintained the 2023 map likely discriminates against Black voters. The judges said the recent Supreme Court decision that narrowed the Voting Rights Act doesn't impact that finding. The ruling means unless the Supreme Court steps in, Alabama will have to use a court-drawn map for this year's midterms that includes a second Black majority district. With the primary election in Los Angeles coming up, the race for Los Angeles mayor appears to be getting closer. The latest poll from the UC Berkeley Institute of Governmental Studies shows Black Mayor Karen Bass in the lead right now with the support of 26% of likely voters. This is the mayor speaking at a recent candidates forum about the ongoing homeless crisis there.
6: But we have to move them into permanent housing quicker. I have fast-tracked the 42,000 units. 6,000 are currently under construction now.
4: Despite her popularity, her lead is much smaller than it once was. Mayor Bass has been endorsed by California Governor Gavin Newsom. And the Obama Foundation is revealing what the first portion of programming will be for the grand opening weekend of the Obama Presidential Center on Chicago's South Side. The grand opening weekend will take place June 19th through the 21st. Programming includes live performances, family-friendly activities, food, art, and storytelling across the campus. The Black Information Network is covering the Obama Center events that week leading up to Juneteenth, which includes live broadcasts from there. The Obama Foundation is a nonprofit collaborator of the Black Information Network. I'm Mike Stevens on your home for Black News First, the Black Information Network.
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9: I'm Holly Fry.
8: And I'm Maria Tremarki.
9: And together, we're exploring the margins of history, and specifically at the intersection of history and true crime.
8: Our first season of the show is all about lady poisoners.
9: And history has not been kind to ladies. Women have been marginalized, they've been vilified, they're falsely accused, and often just plain misunderstood time and time again. But sometimes, women take power for themselves, and they make their voices heard. And sometimes, they do it through murder.
8: So poison's often been called a woman's weapon. And that's despite the fact that roughly two-thirds of the poisonings committed throughout history have been the work of men.
9: So Maria and I wanted to get our hands dirty and dig in and start looking at these women accused of using poison for nefarious means and try to figure out their motivations and see what patterns develop.
8: So we're going to cover everything from Caligula's sister, Agrippina.
9: Was she a killer? Or was she just ambitious enough to seem automatically suspicious?
8: To a law made in 19th century England, making it illegal for women to buy arsenic, which was just rat poison.
9: Even though it was men doing most of the killing through poison at the time.
8: To a 1920s Chicago case where Tilly Klimek was given a much harsher sentence than prettier women with similar rap sheets.
9: So the takeaway is, if you're going to commit crime, be cute about it.
8: Yes.
9: Some of these women absolutely were guilty, but some of them were probably labeled as criminals when that was not the case.
8: And all of them were viewed through society's lens as sitting at this often sensationalized intersection of being both killers and the fairer sex.
9: But how many were truly villains, and how many were just misunderstood? 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
11: The Congressional Black Caucus now urging major U.S. corporations to oppose redistricting efforts,
1: giving voice to the black community.
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13: The opinions, beliefs, and viewpoints expressed in this commentary are those of the author and do not necessarily represent those of BIN and its founding partners and employees. Now it's time to bring the funk with Roland S. Martin.
14: I'm James T. Harris, and I have something to say. I recently heard someone say that if you align yourself with conservatives, your black card is burned in a fiery pit by the ancestors. Think about that for a second. Not because you committed a crime. Not because you abandoned your community. Not because you hurt anybody. No, because you think differently politically. That tells you everything. After 30 plus years of marriage, raising children, building a career, and now watching my grandchildren grow up, somehow I'm being told I ain't black because I think differently politically. See, that statement exposes the real problem. For some people, blackness is no longer about shared history, perseverance, culture, or community. It's become political ownership. They think your race is supposed to determine your worldview. They think your skin color comes with mandatory talking points. When did independence become acting white? When did believing in personal accountability become betrayal? When did wanting safer neighborhoods, stronger families, less government dependence, and better educational outcomes become an attack on blackness? And notice something else. White liberals are never told they're no longer white because of their politics. That punishment is reserved almost exclusively for black Americans. Why? Because some people do not want independent black thought. They want ideological loyalty. That is not empowerment. That is control. And to the people saying my black card is burned in a fiery pit by the ancestors, you might want to study those ancestors a little more closely. Many of them believed in faith, family, personal responsibility, entrepreneurship, self-defense, and the dignity of work. They survived without government programs, built businesses during segregation, raised families under impossible conditions, and taught their children to stand on their own two feet. If that spirit is now considered not black, then maybe the problem isn't me. Maybe we've forgotten who our ancestors really were. I'm James T. Harris for the Black Information Network.
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15: Here's what's trending this hour. Iran's top negotiator says the country will not accept a deal with the U.S. unless its rights are fully protected. The statement comes after reports that President Trump sent a new proposal with tougher terms. Iranian officials say they want guarantees, including access to billions in frozen assets and broader regional considerations. Talks are ongoing, but both sides acknowledge key issues still need to be worked out before any agreement is reached. I'm Bree Wood with What's Trending.
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17: The NBA Finals are set.
16: There will be a new champion in the NBA. A new era has dawned.
17: The Spurs of San Antonio knocked off the defending champion Oklahoma City Thunder and now will face the Knicks of New York in a best-of-seven series.
16: It's Wimby's West. The Spurs are going to the NBA Finals.
18: Look at the emotion from Wimby. Unbelievable. This is what you want to see. A young team growing
19: arena on the biggest stage.
17: The NBA Finals get underway Wednesday night, June 3rd. Serena Williams appears to be gearing up for one of the most dramatic returns in tennis history. The 23-time Grand Slam champion has requested a doubles wild card at the Queen's Club in London. The development follows months of speculation about Williams' future. Though she stepped away from the sport back in 2022, she quietly took a major step forward toward eligibility last year when she re-entered the anti-doping testing pool, a requirement for any player considering a comeback. Your sports at 14 and 44 past each and every hour. I'm Ray Harris on the Black Information Network.
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2: Ray J is updating fans on his health after taking some hits in the ring with Super Hot Fire at Aiden Ross's Brand Risk MMA event. During a live stream, the singer showed himself in a hospital where he revealed his heart condition had worsened following the fight. Ray J initially checked himself into the hospital for a possible concussion. Earlier this year, he opened up about ongoing heart issues, saying his heart was only functioning at about 25% and that doctors had told him he may only have months to live. Elsewhere in entertainment news, the Grammy Museum is announcing its third annual hip-hop block party. The event takes place Tuesday, June 16th at the museum. Each floor will feature different elements of hip-hop culture, including an L.A. drumline performance, panel discussions, vendor pop-ups, fashion showcases, and more. The celebration runs from 7:30 p.m. until 11:30 p.m. The museum's first hip-hop block party was held in June 2024 and drew about 800 attendees. With the latest in entertainment news, I'm Morgan Wood on the Black Information Network, your home for Black news first.
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0: She became the first black woman to win a gold medal. Beyond the track, Coachman became a role model and advocate for young athletes, encouraging them to pursue their dreams, regardless of any barriers along the way. As we celebrate all of our country's gold medal winners, let's also take a moment to remember Alice Coachman, the first black woman to win an Olympic gold medal. This is Bree Wood for the Black Information Network.
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3: For 24/7 News, the Black Information Network. A black woman in Ohio is saying she is running for president of the United States in 2028. She made that comment during her recent presentation before the Cleveland, Ohio City Council. Reverend Pamela Pinckney operates Truth Speaks, a nonprofit entity that she says is seeking funding. She also took time to call out city leaders for what she says is the city's inaction on the domestic violence issue. She also called out Cleveland's black mayor, Justin Bibb.
4: You haven't handled the violence that has taken place against my children and me because we're the wrong color. And victims of violence become homeless and displaced and labeled with mental illness instead of receiving the necessary resources that I needed.
3: Reverend Pinckney at the same time is calling for support from the city council for getting victims of violence funding for her Truth Speaks entity. Meanwhile, as the domestic violence issue continues to affect black families across the nation, a Memphis, Tennessee man who is separated from his wife shares his grief.
5: She just met this man in April, and now she did in May.
3: That's Shantario Reed, now a widower. He was separated from his wife, Lakeisha Reed. The mother of four was a victim of a recent deadly shooting. Police say it was a case of domestic violence. According to WHBQ, Lakeisha Reed had recently begun dating Princeton Morris, who is currently being held in the Shelby County Jail. Shantario Reed tells WHBQ the impact this is having on his kids. The couple share four children between the ages of 10 and 17.
5: It's finna take off. A big toll on me, and not only me, my kids. It's something they gotta live with forever. Like Mother's Day just passed. Like this day, the last Mother's Day with their mom.
3: Morris, who is also African-American, has prior domestic violence-related records in the county, WHBQ says. Leaders are urging voters to stay engaged as the redistricting debate continues. According to Fox 13, community leaders met in Memphis recently to talk about Tennessee's congressional redistricting changes. Leaders warned residents that this issue is more than politics and that it could have long-lasting implications in terms of representation, voting power, and community influence. Tennessee's congressional redistricting plan, WHBQ says, divides Memphis and Shelby County among three congressional districts. Critics argue that the changes weaken the political influence of the largely black-populated city and county. Attorney Van Turner spoke on the continuing legal challenges surrounding the plan. Turner, who is African-American, urged residents to know in detail what's up when it comes to preparing to vote.
6: First, know your district, register to vote, register family members in your in that district, and please get out and vote. You have two more elections this year. When do we vote? We vote in August, and we also vote in November.
3: The forum overall maintained that while voting still is essential, communities must engage in economic strength and opportunities for growth in the long term, WHBQ says. I'm Mike Island on your home for Black News First, the Black Information Network.
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8: The Meanest Man in America. 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The I-70 Strangler. 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He led a double life. 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And in the end, his fate was inescapable. Each one is a killer. 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
5: New economic data shows inflation and mortgage rates climbing under President Donald Trump's economy, and Black Americans are being disproportionately impacted. The latest consumer spending index jumped to its highest point in nearly 3 years. That means Americans are paying more for everyday goods and services. In fact, in April, that number was more than $111 billion extra. At the same time, there are fewer home loan and refinancing applications because the average 30-year mortgage rate is also higher than it's been since August of 2025. For Black families who already face wage and employment gaps, higher borrowing costs, and lower household wealth, these trends are more than an inconvenience. For example, home ownership is a key path to generational wealth, but rising mortgage rates make first-time home ownership even further out of reach, and higher prices on everyday essentials is stretching budgets that are already tight. That leaves less room for savings and emergency funds. Money news at 24 and 54 minutes past each hour. I'm Nicole Deal on your home for Black News First, the Black Information Network.
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3: Where the city listens first.
5: Nicole Deal on your home for 24/7 News, the Black Information Network. A child and two adults are dead after an explosion at an apartment building in the Oak Cliff neighborhood of Dallas, Texas.
6: We were inside and now we heard like a boom.
5: Officials say the building was leveled Thursday afternoon by a natural gas explosion. Here's Black Dallas Mayor Eric Johnson.
7: I want to encourage our entire city, this entire state, the entire nation to come together and pray for all the people, all the families who are affected by this tragedy.
5: NBC 5 News says 23 people lived in the building, and so far only 12 have been accounted for. And now to Madison, Wisconsin, where the Center for Black Excellence and Culture has received a $247,000 grant from the Dana Foundation to launch a Civic Science Fellow program. The fellow will collaborate with the Center for Healthy Minds at UW-Madison to conduct neuroscience research with the Black community. The initiative aims to build trust, break down institutional assumptions, and provide insights that benefit the local Black community and beyond. In other news, who is the mastermind behind the handmade Pierre Laborde purses that have become a viral sensation? The bags are made in a small workshop in Harlem, New York, where artisans cut, stitch, and assemble every piece without machines. Here's Laborde himself speaking to NBC News.
8: After I created it, I was like, okay, I feel like I have a feel for handbags. This is something I can do. So I went back and took classes.
5: Laborde, who looks Black, is from Haiti. At last check, there were 67,000 people on the waiting list. The slow, meticulous process is the whole point. The bags are meant to feel personal, not mass-produced. And finally, Black Girls in Media hosted its fourth annual Lights, Camera, Influence Summit in Dallas, Texas. The event attracted over 300 attendees and featured discussions on branding, digital media strategies, long-term business growth, and more. The summit highlights the importance of supporting Black women in media. I'm Nicole Deal on your home for Black News First, the Black Information Network. Your Washington Roundup is next.
9: A federal judge has temporarily blocked President Trump's so-called anti-weaponization fund. The $1.8 billion program was announced by the Justice Department as part of a settlement tied to the IRS. It's intended to compensate individuals who were allegedly targeted by the DOJ during the Biden administration. The court's ruling puts the program on hold for now as legal challenges continue. Meanwhile, President Trump is responding to comments from former First Lady Jill Biden about the 2024 presidential debate. Jill Biden recently said she believed her husband was having a stroke during the event. Trump took to social media to criticize the remarks, questioning why she never rushed on stage to help her troubled husband and describing Biden's performance as a near total collapse. He also suggested his own performance may have influenced Biden not meeting debate standards. That's your Washington Roundup. I'm Morgan Wood in Washington, D.C., your White House correspondent on the Black Information Network.
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11: In 2019, marine scientists discovered the remains of the Clotilda at the bottom of Alabama's Mobile River. The Clotilda is believed to be the last known intact U.S. slave ship. In 1860, the Clotilda smuggled 110 Africans to Alabama, decades after the importation of slaves was outlawed in the United States. To hide the crime, the ship's captain, William Foster, burned and sunk the ship. Surviving ancestors of that final harrowing journey went on to establish Africatown, which still exists today. In her best-selling book, Barracoon, released in 2018, Zora Neale Hurston tells a story of Cudjoe Lewis, the last enslaved African on the Clotilda. The book details Lewis's experiences aboard the slave ship and his role in founding Africatown. Lewis died in 1935 at the age of 94. Africatown and the Clotilda are an intricate part of the national conversation about reparations, highlighting the lasting legacy of this dark chapter in American history. I'm Andrea Coleman on the Black Information Network.
12: I'm Bree Wood with BIN News Now. A new poll of Hispanic voters in Florida shows mixed political views ahead of the midterms. Unidos U.S. researcher Dr. Gary Segura.
13: The top issues that shape how Florida views Trump are cost of living, immigration arrests, jobs in the economy, and of course the Iran war.
12: 51% disapprove of President Trump, including some former supporters, while 42% say they lean Republican, 38% Democrat, and 20% remain undecided. A warning from Homeland Security could disrupt international travel. Officials are considering pulling customs officers from sanctuary cities like LA, New York, and Chicago. The idea is already facing pushback, with transportation leaders doubting it will move forward. And Commodores co-founder and former bassist Ronald Lapreed has died at 75. The musician passed away in New Zealand after a sudden medical event. Get BIN News Now on demand 24/7 on the iHeartRadio app.
14: I'm Kevin Brown on your home for 24/7 News, the Black Information Network. Three people are dead, including a child, following a gas explosion and five-alarm fire that leveled a Dallas, Texas apartment building. Officials with Dallas Fire and Rescue say two women and a child were killed in the blast. Four people are hospitalized, including one in critical condition. A search of the site is continuing as several people remain unaccounted for. Rosie Martinez says she's been unable to locate her sister and one-year-old nephew.
15: This doesn't feel real to me. It feels like I don't know how to react. I don't know how to act. I just want to see that they're okay.
14: An 11-year-old boy is accused of attacking another child and pointing a toy gun at police. It happened near 31st and Mingo in Tulsa, Oklahoma. Police said a group of juveniles wearing ski masks stopped a 12-year-old boy who was then shot by a toy gun which fires gel-like balls. The child received several welts. Police Captain Richard Mullenberg told 2 News Oklahoma the situation could have been dire.
16: You know, a child basically just points his gun at the officer as he's pulling over. Then when the officer gets out of the car, tracks him with the gun even more.
14: The boys fled but were rounded up, and the suspect was taken into custody on complaints of pointing a dangerous weapon, obstruction, and possession of tobacco by a minor. Attorney Ben Crump has filed a lawsuit against the United States on behalf of families who were targeted for medical experiments. 2 families learned that they were secretly enrolled as test subjects in a National Institute of Health-sponsored experimental RSV vaccine trial in 1965 through 1966. Ross Otto Hambrick and Victor Marcellus King both died in 1967. The new filing alleges that the United States government, through NIH, selected the most vulnerable children it could find, black infants from low-income families, to test a dangerously high-concentrated experimental vaccine known as Lot 100. The tissue samples from the autopsies of the children informed the development of RSV vaccines, now generating billions in revenue. The deaths of Ross Otto and Victor have never been compensated or acknowledged for the role the infants' deaths played in the role of the vaccine. A California appeals court upheld a ruling in favor of a city that commissioned a Black Lives Matter mural, dismissing a legal challenge from police officers in San Jose who claimed discrimination and harassment. The mural featured images of Asada Shakur and a Black Panther, which the officers found offensive. The court determined that the mural's message of inclusion and support did not constitute harassment or discrimination. The officer's interpretation of the images as racially intimidating was not supported by the court, which affirmed the lower court's decision. For more news impacting the Black community, listen to the Black Information Network on the iHeartRadio app or log on to BINnews.com. 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
17: On December 9th, 1946 in Philadelphia, Howard Stanley Frankie Beverly was born. In 1970, he would form the group Raw Soul, which later was renamed Maze. Under the mentorship of Marvin Gaye, Frankie Beverly and Maze would go on to give us 9 gold albums. Beverly and Maze's live experience was more like a party than a concert. Dressed in his signature all white, crowds would stand at their feet and sing to the top of their lungs.
18: Joy, ooh, and pain. I like sunshine and rain.
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2: I'm Vanessa Tyler on New York's BIN 1600, your home for black news first. There's a new sheriff in town. He's a black man known for not always staying behind the blue line. In fact, Edwin Raymond is an NYPD whistleblower and even sued the department over arrest quotas that impact black men. Mayor Mamdani hired him and fired New York City Sheriff Anthony Miranda, whose tenure had been plagued by scandal. The New York City Sheriff's Department handles things like seizing property and executing court-mandated orders. I asked the mayor why he chose former NYPD Lieutenant Edwin Raymond as the new sheriff.
3: Edwin has shown time and time again what it looks like to be able to serve this city. And frankly, what we want in our sheriff is someone that we can look to not only follow the law, but also to set an example of creating a trust between many New Yorkers and city government that hasn't often been the case. And we're incredibly excited for him to start in this position and to show that in his actions underneath city government.
4: You're right. He's an advocate for police reform. What kind of changes do you see him making?
3: You know, I think his focus will be as the sheriff, which has to do with a specific set of duties, some of which are removed from the larger conversation around police reform. However, reform is something that is incredibly important as we look to deliver a city where New Yorkers need not choose between safety and justice. And that continues to be a North Star for our administration.
2: Hear more in a wide-ranging interview with Mayor Mamdani this Sunday at 9 a.m. and 9 p.m. on The Black Perspective, only on the Black Information Network. They're not going anywhere. Protesters remain outside Delaney Hall, the ICE detention center in Newark, where there were clashes and demands the facility shut down. In addition to protesters, public officials have also demanded to get inside, especially to check the conditions of those who are on a hunger strike. Public officials like Brooklyn Borough President Antonio Reynoso got inside and say those in custody describe conditions that are disgusting and inhumane, and says no wonder ICE officials make it tough to get inside for oversight.
5: They don't want you to see what's happening. It's the food is terrible, the conditions are no good, and there is a hunger strike. This is not about people asking for ethnic food and they're just upset about ethnic food. These are folks that are really struggling in a detention center that doesn't meet American values and standards.
2: Trump administration officials deny inhumane conditions. Governor Hochul says New Yorkers need to be protected against ICE. She is highlighting new provisions to rein in ICE, including a ban on wearing masks and restricted access to certain locations like churches and schools. Governor Hochul says she's not trying to protect immigrants with criminal records. She is protecting those like her ancestors who came to America.
6: False narrative. We got to shut that down right now. This is about protecting people who came, just like my grandparents came here, in search of better life.
2: I'm Vanessa Tyler on New York's BIN 1600, your home for Black News First.
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8: Imagine you're walking down the street in New York City. 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
10: This is apology. Apology is not associated with the police or any other organization, but rather is a way for you to tell people what you have done wrong and how you feel about it. 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
8: What would you apologize for?
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12: Mom, Dad, I'm really sorry. 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
8: This is the story of that phone line.
15: For hitting my brother, not voting, really not voting.
16: Terrorizing the West Side.
17: This
16: line
17: shouldn't be for apologies. It should be for deranged, psychotic people.
8: And the man at the other end.
18: I just use the name Mr. Apology because that's the simplest thing.
8: From Wondery, the makers of The Shrink Next Door and Jacked, comes the apology line.
18: Basically, what I'm running amounts to an anonymous public confessional.
8: What happens when you listen to the world's confessions over and over and over?
16: 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I'm sorry, but I'm going to kill you.
19: What's your name?
8: Mr. Apology never told callers his real name.
20: I have one question for you, Apology. 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
8: But I knew his name because he was my husband.
21: 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Your dungeon or mine.
8: I'm Marissa Bridge. For 15 years, I watched the Apology line grow, and I saw Mr. Apology unravel.
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25: Cell phones have been an integral part of connecting our modern world. But did you know a black nuclear engineer pioneered the technology for them? Henry Thomas Sampson was born in 1934 in Jackson, Mississippi. He earned his bachelor's degree in chemical engineering from Purdue University in 1956, followed by his master's degree from UCLA in 1961 and his PhD shortly after. In 1971, Henry Sampson created the Gamma Electric Cell. It's a device which produced long-lasting power to satellites. Sampson's innovation caught the attention of the Motorola Company, which then placed his patented technology into their telephones. This eventually led to the very first telephone calls being made using cell phones. Henry Sampson passed on June 4th, 2015. His genius and black excellence helped create the globally connected world we share today. This is Tammy Eswick for the Black Information Network.
26: 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I'm Mike Strautmanis, and my history lives here.
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27: Trending this hour. A federal judge in Florida says she will review a proposed settlement between the Justice Department and President Trump over his lawsuit against the IRS. The case involves claims that Trump's tax records were mishandled and leaked. The deal would create a nearly $2 billion fund for people alleging political targeting. The judge has ordered Trump's legal team to respond by June 12th to claims from retired judges who argue the agreement may be improper. I'm Bree Wood with What's Trending.
1: 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Here's Morgan Wood.
4: The NAACP is urging black athletes to take a closer look at where they choose to compete at the collegiate level. In a new campaign highlighted by HBCU Buzz, the civil rights organization is encouraging top black recruits to consider historically black colleges and universities, or HBCUs, as they make major decisions about their athletic futures. The group says the push is part of a broader effort tied to voting rights and representation, calling on athletes, families, and fans
2: students to think about the impact of their choices beyond fields of play. The campaign also highlights the long-term influence Black athletes have in college sports, not just in competition, but in shaping culture, visibility, and resources across programs nationwide. It's sparking a wider national conversation about opportunity, influence, and where Black athletic talent can have the most impact. With the latest in HBCU news, I'm Morgan Wood on the Black Information Network.
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9: I'm Shay Diddy on the Black Information Network. In 2019, the St. John Will.i.am Coltrane African Orthodox Church observed its 50th anniversary. Based in San Francisco, the church uses John Coltrane's music as a source for religious discovery. Instead of singing traditional hymns, worshipers chant Coltrane's A Love Supreme, and there are monthly meditations where people commune with Coltrane's music. In 1965, Branzo King and his wife, Marina King, saw Coltrane live at San Francisco Jazz Club. The couple had a religious experience. They called it a sound baptism. In the years leading up to his death in 1967 at the age of 40, Coltrane's music had grown increasingly spiritual. He said that he wanted to be a saint, and in him, Branzo, who had wanted to be a preacher, had found his God. Instead of a mural of Jesus in the sanctuary, there is one of patron saint John Coltrane. And that's a fact. I'm Shay Diddy on the Black Information Network.
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2: Tory Lanez's legal team is filing another emergency motion claiming his life is in danger. They argue that correctional staff at California Men's Colony have shown a pattern of intimidation and retaliation following Lanez's lawsuit against the state after he was attacked in prison last year. In May of 2025, the singer was stabbed by another inmate while housed at a Tehachapi prison. Despite being transferred to another facility, his attorneys say the threats have continued and the motion is now requesting temporary protections, including a restraining order against a correctional officer named in the filing. Elsewhere in entertainment news, Drake is continuing his run of success after dropping three albums earlier this month titled Iceman, Habibi, and Maid of Honor. The rapper has now become the solo artist with the most number one songs of all time. His latest track, Denise STFU, has earned him his 14th number one hit, breaking a record previously held by Michael Jackson. The King of Pop held the record for more than 30 years with 13 solo number one Billboard Hot 100 songs. With the latest in entertainment news, I'm Morgan Wood on the Black Information Network. BINnews.com, your home for Black News first.
10: People will come, Ray. Most definitely come.
11: Born in Mississippi in 1931, James Earl Jones would become a powerful symbol of resilience and excellence. From the Great White Hope to voicing Darth Vader.
12: No, I am your father.
11: Jones' resonant voice and commanding presence helped him become one of the most distinguished actors of his generation. Crediting poetry and acting for helping him overcome a childhood stutter, his Broadway debut would come in 1957. Winning his first Tony Award in 1968, he would go on to join a select group of entertainers by also winning a Grammy, Emmy, and Oscar, or EGOT. His impact so powerful, the Court Theater on Broadway was renamed after him in 2022. Breaking barriers in Hollywood and theater at a time when opportunities for Black actors were limited.
28: Go through life worried if someone had liked you or not. You best make sure that they are doing right by you.
11: James Earl Jones' success and legacy are a source of inspiration and pride for the Black community. Rest in power, James Earl Jones.
29: I'm Mike Island on your home for 24/7 News, the Black Information Network. Some aspiring homeowners reportedly are facing numerous roadblocks, especially African Americans who are looking to buy a home. According to the U.S. Federal Housing Finance Agency, soaring home prices, elevated mortgage rates amid trying to manage debt like student loans are the primary culprits. WKOIC reports that a Northeast Ohio mayor is looking to help all aspiring homeowners with a special opportunity. Akron, Ohio's first mayor of color, Shamus Malik, is unveiling a down payment assistance plan for first-time homebuyers that could provide up to $7,500 for closing costs and down payments. Malik says the down payment assistance program is aimed at helping first-time home buyers.
8: You know, there's been a program like this in the county for a while, but having this in the city was very important to us. We see how hard it is for folks to put away savings at a time when we have rising costs across the board. And so I think every bit helps, right?
29: He also says he doesn't want people to be forced to be renters.
8: And we're seeing more folks are being kind of forced to rent even when they don't want to. And so this is our way of taking one of those obstacles out of the way.
29: The program will be funded through federal home funds from the U.S. Department of Housing and Urban Development. The mayor says the city still is finalizing details of the program, but it is set to launch this summer, WKYC says. Crime lab results reportedly are experiencing backlogs across the United States. Take the southern state of Georgia, for instance. A new report from the Georgia Bureau of Investigation is showing a backlog of cases involving crime lab results. The GBI monthly statistical report shows up to 48,000 unworked cases exceeding 30 days in the past 9 months. The Chatham County DA is Shalina Jones. Jones, who is African-American, tells WSAV that backlogs from the crime lab result in backlogs for criminal cases where victims, defendants, and attorneys are forced into longer waiting periods before a case can be resolved. An Ohio man is finding that he has a high school diploma after 4 decades of believing he didn't have one. According to WKRC, 58-year-old Sean Hughes attended high school in Cincinnati in the 80s. Hughes, who is African-American, struggled academically and went to summer school after failing some courses. Hughes says his absenteeism was high because he got sick.
13: I missed so many days out of summer school because I got ill, so I never did return and I never did look back at how I was going to get my diploma.
29: He never looked at pursuing his diploma but was encouraged to try again. He had battled alcoholism over the years, but successfully recovered.
13: One of the things I decided to do once I stopped drinking and was in a program, they helped me to do things in a more positive way. And one of the decisions I made was to go back to school.
29: It was then when there was an amazing discovery when program officials reviewed his records. He did have the credits to graduate. And Hughes' original diploma from 1986 had been in storage all this time at the Cincinnati Public School District's office, WKRC says. I'm Mike Island on your home for Black News First, the Black Information Network.
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14: Maryland's oldest HBCU, Bowie State, announced it's laying off nearly 80 people because of a budget shortfall. The people.
15: Disarray's new viral TikTok micro drama, Screen Time, has garnered nearly 75 million views and is the highest watch time series on the platform.
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18: A new report is sounding the alarm about a growing workforce crisis hitting Black women in tech. Here are the catalysts driving this disruption in employment for Black women: AI, mass layoffs, and the rollback of corporate DEI commitments. Black women are already one of the most underrepresented groups in the industry. According to the analysis of data by People of Color in Tech, Black women are now being pushed out at disproportionate rates as companies restructure and automate certain roles. According to the recent article, many of the jobs most vulnerable to AI replacement are roles where Black women are overrepresented, like support, operations, and entry-level tech positions. At the same time, the wave of tech layoffs over the past 2 years has also impacted diversity. The report also points out that companies are quietly scaling back DEI programs, cutting budgets, eliminating roles, and reframing diversity work as non-essential. Money news at 24 and 54 minutes past each hour. I'm Nicole Deal on your home for Black News First, the Black Information Network.
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18: On your home for 24/7 news, the Black Information Network. Online racists appear to be celebrating the death of a 75-year-old black woman who died after a fight at Tim Hortons Coffee and Bakery. A viral video from Fort Wayne, Indiana, shows employees come from behind the counter and a fight begins with Anita Grayson. She lays on the floor for a while but eventually leaves and was found dead nearby. One man writing on social media goes to show no matter the age, chimps can't keep their hands to themselves. And another saying, imagine a 75-year-old chimp spitting in your face. The video appears to show Grayson was pushed first. Civil rights attorney Ben Crump has been retained by her family. Black Voters Matter is launching a nationwide simulcast of its documentary, Love, Joy, and Power, airing across Black-owned media platforms like The Joy Reid Show and Roland Martin Unfiltered.
15: The film follows BMV's founders as the blackest bus in America as they organized during the 2020 election. It highlights strategy, resistance, and joy amid voter suppression. The June 1st simulcast comes after a major day of action in Alabama and serves as a call to mobilize black political power. It aims to rally black communities at a moment when GOP redistricting is prevalent. I'm Kevin Brown on the Black Information Network.
18: We move on to Texas, where eight people were recently stuck on a roller coaster in Galveston. The roller coaster at Pleasure Pier, known as the Iron Shark, malfunctioned, leaving the riders stranded about 100 feet in the air. They were all middle and high school students. It took the Galveston Fire Department about 4 hours to rescue the kids, but luckily no one was injured. And finally, a vibrant dance group of black children ages 4 to 16 who grew up in poverty just landed the biggest stage of their lives. Latin superstar Shakira has personally invited Uganda's ghetto kids to perform with her during the World Cup final halftime show this July in New Jersey.
0: When we had the news, when we saw the video that Shakira posted about us, we were so excited. It was a dream come true. We have always been dancing to her songs. So seeing that news made our hearts so happy.
18: I'm Nicole Deal on your home for Black News First, the Black Information Network. Your Healthy Minute is next.
7: The American Cancer Society is releasing updated colorectal cancer screening guidelines, now recommending blood tests along with colonoscopies starting at age 45 for adults at average risk. The updated guidance also includes new FDA-approved at-home stool tests aimed at making screenings more accessible. This helps the black community, where colorectal cancer death rates remain disproportionately high. Advocates also say alternative testing options may help address hesitation among some black men who avoid traditional screenings, including the stigma and discomfort often associated with the digit test or invasive procedures. The ACS predicts nearly 160,000 new colorectal cancer cases and more than 55,000 deaths in the U.S. this year, with colorectal cancer now considered the deadliest cancer among adults under 50. That's your Healthy Minutes. I'm Morgan Wood on the Black Information Network, your home for Black News First.

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1: When I'm writing the songs and arranging them, I don't really think too much about the live show because I figure the recording is, we're trying to capture that moment and make it an amazing moment and then string together a bunch of amazing moments to make 50 great minutes of music. And then the job of the show is to translate all of my material into a great 90 minutes to 2 hours of material. You're trying to accomplish different things in a live show than you are on the record. And don't be kind of beholden to one side when you're doing the other side.
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4: BIN News this hour, I'm Terry McCready. Coming up, President Trump in talks over a memorandum to extend a ceasefire with Iran. Visitation resumes at a New Jersey ICE detention center after days of protests. A black teen gunned down right after graduating from a Georgia high school. But first, here's BIN News now.
5: Chicago's mayor is back from the Vatican after meeting with the Pope, who opened with, "How's Chicago?"
6: You know, I was able to say that, you know, Chicago is strong and that we are transforming.
5: Mayor Brandon Johnson invited the pontiff to hold mass in Grant Park next year while also discussing major global issues. A black Portland mother of six is cleared after being wrongly accused of shoplifting. Corshell Jenkins spent months without a lawyer due to Oregon's overloaded public defense system before a case of mistaken identity led to the charges being dismissed. And Stephen A. Smith says he was hurt by a joke from Kevin Hart during his recent Netflix roast, where Hart included Smith on his Mount Rushmore of racism. Smith said he's disappointed while also pushing back on criticism and claims he's been targeted for his views. Get BIN News now on demand 24/7 on the iHeartRadio app. Here's Terry McCready.
4: President Trump discussing a final determination on a memorandum to extend the ceasefire with Iran for 60 days. In a post on Truth Social, Trump said Iran must agree they will never have a nuclear weapon and the Strait of Hormuz must be open immediately with no tolls.
7: It gives President Trump something that he can call a win, but it's not the clean victory image that he was seeking, right? President Trump wanted to show that pressure forced Iran to back down.
4: Former State Department senior advisor Naga Anga. Trump says any water mines would be destroyed by the U.S. military and noted the U.S. blockade of the strait will end. Trump said nuclear dust in Iran will be unearthed by the U.S. and destroyed. He said other items of far less importance have been agreed upon. Family visitation has resumed at a New Jersey immigration center following days of clashes between police and protesters. New Jersey Governor Mikey Sherrill making the announcement yesterday.
8: Today, I'm announcing that the Department of Homeland Security has agreed to restore family visitation starting today at noon.
4: This comes after a tense week in which New Jersey State Police were ordered to provide security outside Delaney Hall in Newark to prevent further clashes between demonstrators and federal officers. The city's black mayor, Ross Baraka, imposing a 9 a.m. to 6 p.m. curfew around the facility. The ICE Detention Center has become the focus of demonstrations over the alleged mistreatment of detainees and claims of poor conditions there. An 18-year-old black student from Georgia was looking forward to a bright future, but Gavin Yates Lyons was tragically killed in the crossfire of a shooting at a Tallahassee, Florida parking garage last weekend. It happened the day after he graduated from Lowndes County High School. The teen finished school early and was already attending college at Ball State University in Muncie, Indiana, in preparation of joining the football team as a freshman. A GoFundMe account has been established for the Greenville, Florida native. Four nurses treated for Ebola have been released from a hospital in the Democratic Republic of Congo after recovering from the disease. The World Health Organization says more recoveries are expected, especially with early diagnosis and access to care as the outbreak intensifies. A laboratory worker has also recovered in recent days. The agency said the total number of people who have recovered from the virus is 5, although there are suspected cases in Brazil and Italy tied to travel to affected nations. The number of confirmed Ebola cases in the DRC has increased to over 200, with more than 40 40 deaths after at least a dozen new positive test results were recorded. Stay informed, stay connected, and subscribe. 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
9: Welcome to the journey around America where we visit iconic locations connected to Black history. 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
10: Osiris, let me get the license. 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
9: The slogan, "Be good or be gone," became the theater's motto. 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
12: I'm Vanessa Tyler on New York's BIN 1600, your home for Black news first. There's a new sheriff in town. He's a Black man known for not always staying behind the blue line. In fact, Edwin Raymond is an NYPD whistleblower and even sued the department over arrest quotas that impact Black men. Mayor Mamdani hired him and fired New York City Sheriff Anthony Miranda, whose tenure had been plagued by scandal. The New York City Sheriff's Department handles things like seizing property and executing court-mandated orders. I asked the mayor why he chose former NYPD Lieutenant Edwin Raymond as the new sheriff.
13: Edwin has shown time and time again what it looks like to be able to serve this city. And frankly, what we want in our sheriff is someone that we can look to not only follow the law, but also to set an example of creating a trust between many New Yorkers and city government that hasn't often been the case. And we're incredibly excited for him to start in this position and to show that in his actions underneath city government.
14: You're right. He's an advocate for police reform. What kind of changes do you see him making?
13: You know, I think his focus will be as the sheriff, which has to do with a specific set of duties, some of which are removed from the larger conversation around police reform. However, reform is something that is incredibly important as we look to deliver a city where New Yorkers need not choose between safety and justice. And that continues to be a North Star for our administration.
12: Hear more in a wide-ranging interview with Mayor Mamdani this Sunday at 9 a.m. and 9 p.m. on The Black Perspective, only on the Black Information Network. They're not going anywhere. Protesters remain outside Delaney Hall, the ICE detention center in Newark, where there were clashes and demands the facility shut down. In addition to protesters, public officials have also demanded to get inside, especially to check the conditions of those who are on a hunger strike. Public officials like Brooklyn Borough President Antonio Reynoso got inside and say those in custody describe conditions that are disgusting and inhumane, and says no wonder ICE officials make it tough to get inside for oversight.
15: They don't want you to see what's happening. It's the food is terrible, the conditions are no good, and there is a hunger strike. This is not about people asking for ethnic food and they're just upset about ethnic food. These are folks that are really struggling in a detention center that doesn't meet American values and standards.
12: Trump administration officials deny inhumane conditions. Governor Hochul says New Yorkers need to be protected against ICE. She is highlighting new provisions to rein in ICE, including a ban on wearing masks and restricted access to certain locations like churches and schools. Governor Hochul says she's not trying to protect immigrants with criminal records. She is protecting those like her ancestors who came to America.
16: False narrative. We got to shut that down right now. This is about protecting people who came, just like my grandparents came here, in search of better life.
12: I'm Vanessa Tyler on New York's BIN 1600, your home for Black News First.
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26: The court voted to throw out the murder conviction of Terry Pitchford after prosecutors excluded several black jurors at his trial.
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28: Cell phones have been an integral part of connecting our modern world. But did you know a black nuclear engineer pioneered the technology for them? Henry Thomas Sampson was born in 1934 in Jackson, Mississippi. He earned his bachelor's degree in chemical engineering from Purdue University in 1956, followed by his master's degree from UCLA in 1961 and his PhD shortly after. In 1971, Henry Sampson created the Gamma Electric Cell. It's a device which produced long-lasting power to satellites. Sampson's innovation caught the attention of the Motorola Company, which then placed his patented technology into their telephones. This eventually led to the very first telephone calls being made using cell phones. Henry Sampson passed on June 4th, 2015. His genius and black excellence helped create the globally connected world we share today. This is Tammy Eswig for the Black Information Network.
29: 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I'm Mike Strautmanis, and my history lives here.
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0: Here's what's trending this hour. New Jersey Senator Andy Kim is speaking out as protests continue outside an immigration detention center in Newark. Appearing on CNN, Kim called the past week one of the most difficult of his life, saying he's deeply concerned about rising tensions in the state. In response, Newark's mayor has imposed an overnight curfew in the area surrounding the facility from 9 p.m. to 6 a.m. to help maintain safety as demonstrations continue. I'm Bree Wood with what's trending.
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9: The NBA Finals are set.
1: There will be a new champion in the NBA. A new era has dawned.
9: The Spurs of San Antonio knocked off the defending champion Oklahoma City Thunder and now will face the Knicks of New York in a best-of-seven series.
1: It's Wendy's West. The Spurs are going to the NBA Finals.
4: Look at the emotions from Wendy. Unbelievable. This is what you want to see. A young team growing up on the biggest stage.
9: The NBA Finals get underway Wednesday night, June 3rd. Serena Williams appears to be gearing up for one of the most dramatic returns in tennis history. The 23-time Grand Slam champion has requested a doubles wild card at the Queen's Club in London. The development follows months of speculation about Williams' future. Though she stepped away from the sport back in 2022, she quietly took a major step forward toward eligibility last year when she re-entered the anti-doping testing pool, a requirement for any player considering a comeback. Your sports at 14 and 44 past each and every hour. I'm Ray Harris on the Black Information Network.
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0: Well, the Smith family drama is heating up again, and this time it's hitting the ex-wife. Cherie Zampino has officially filed a $1 million slander lawsuit against Will Smith's former friend, Bilal Salam. According to court documents obtained by TMZ, Zampino claims Salam crossed the line during a recent interview on the Unwind with Tasha K YouTube show. She alleges he made outrageously offensive false claims about her personal life, calling her a crossfire victim of Salam's ongoing vendetta against Will Smith. Salam has not yet commented, but Zampino is seeking $1 million in damages, punitive damages, and legal fees. And Issa Rae is redefining digital storytelling with her TikTok microdrama, Screen Time. The series has exploded to nearly 75 million views, becoming the platform's most watched in terms of total watch time. Produced by Rae's Hooray Media and backed by TikTok, the thriller unfolds in one-minute episodes and features a predominantly Black cast. Its success proves audiences are all in for bite-sized, compelling storytelling on social media. With the latest in entertainment at 17 and 47 minutes past each hour, I'm Bree Wood on the Black Information Network, your home for Black news first.
7: The United States Senate has had a total of 12 Black members, with the first being Hiram Rhodes Rebels, elected in 1870 during the Reconstruction era. Jim Crow and other disenfranchisement tactics led to a gap of nearly 90 years between the first and second U.S. Black senators. In 1992, Carol Moseley Braun became the first Black woman to serve in the U.S. Senate.
8: I don't know, maybe this is just my day to get to talk about race. Maybe I'm just lucky like that today.
7: Vice President Kamala Harris became the second Black female to serve as a U.S. Senator in 2017. Barack Obama was the fifth Black senator and the first to be elected president.

0: States in 2028. She made that comment during her recent presentation before the Cleveland, Ohio City Council. Reverend Pamela Pinckney operates Truth Speaks, a nonprofit entity that she says is seeking funding. She also took time to call out city leaders for what she says is the city's inaction on the domestic violence issue. She also called out Cleveland's black mayor, Justin Bibb.
1: You haven't handled the violence that has taken place against my children and me because we're the wrong color. And victims of violence become homeless and displaced and labeled with mental illness instead of receiving the necessary resources that I needed.
0: Reverend Pinckney at the same time is calling for support from the city council for getting victims of violence funding for her Truth Speaks entity. Meanwhile, as the domestic violence issue continues to affect black families across the nation, a Memphis, Tennessee man who is separated from his wife shares his grief.
2: She just met this man in April, and now she did in May.
0: That's Shantario Reed, now a widower. He was separated from his wife, Lakeisha Reed. The mother of four was a victim of a recent deadly shooting. Police say it was a case of domestic violence. According to WHBQ, Lakeisha Reed had recently begun dating Princeton Morris, who is currently being held in the Shelby County Jail. Shantario Reed tells WHBQ the impact this is having on his kids. The couple share four children between the ages of 10 and 17.
2: It's finna take a big toll on me, and not only me, my kids. This is something they gotta live with forever. Like, Mother's Day just passed. Like, this day the last Mother's Day with their mom.
0: Morris, who is also African-American, has prior domestic violence-related records in the county, WHBQ says. Leaders are urging voters to stay engaged as the redistricting debate continues. According to Fox 13, community leaders met in Memphis recently to talk about Tennessee's congressional redistricting changes. Leaders warned residents that this issue is more than politics and that it could have long-lasting implications in terms of representation, voting power, and community influence. Tennessee's congressional redistricting plan, WHBQ says, divides Memphis and Shelby County among three congressional districts. Critics argue that the changes weaken the political influence of the largely black-populated city and county. Attorney Van Turner spoke on the continuing legal challenges surrounding the plan. Turner, who is African-American, urged residents to know in detail what's up when it comes to preparing to vote.
3: First, know your district, register to vote, register family members in your in that district, and please get out and vote. You have two more elections this year. When do we vote? We vote in August, and we also vote in
2: November.
0: The forum overall maintained that while voting still is essential, communities must engage in economic strength and opportunities for growth in the long term, WHBQ says. I'm Mike Island on your home for Black News First, the Black Information Network.
4: 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Number 3, In Your Eyes.

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2: Headlines with a Harlem Hustle.
3: Savings program for kids is officially rolling out, and some families could receive a free $1,000 investment from the federal government. Americans can now download the new Trump Accounts app, which will help parents manage special investment accounts designed to help children build money before adulthood. Beginning July 4th, the federal government says it will deposit $1,000 into eligible accounts for certain children. Now here's the catch. Only children born between

0: between 2025 of January and December of 2028 can qualify for that government contribution. The money will be invested in the stock market and can later be used for major expenses like college, buying a home, or even starting a business once the child turns 18. Parents can also contribute up to $5,000 a year into the accounts, but officials are warning families to watch out for scams, saying the Treasury Department will only contact parents through official emails, not text messages or phone calls. And another important detail, families generally cannot withdraw the money early except in very limited situations. With Money News at 24 and 54 minutes past each hour, I'm Mimi Brown on your home for Black News First, the Black Information Network.
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4: 24/7 News, the Black Information Network. Black man and Chicago Mayor Brandon Johnson met with the Pope in Vatican City this week. Now, you may remember the Pope grew up in Chicago, so it's no wonder that the first question he asked the mayor was, how's Chicago?
5: How's Chicago? And, you know, I was able to say that, you know, Chicago is strong and that we are transforming.
4: This might be a surprising turn of events considering the rulings of Supreme Court justices as of late. But the high court took the side of a black man and Mississippi death row inmate who claimed racial discrimination during the jury selection process before his trial. You see, Terry Pitchford was sentenced to death after a 2004 robbery and fatal shooting, even though he wasn't the gunman. Pitchford's legal team successfully argued that the then district attorney used a tactic to reject almost all of the potential black jurors. The ruling will invalidate his conviction, but he can be retried by the state. An appeals court says a black pediatrician can keep his $21 million verdict he won against Seattle's Children's Hospital. Dr. Benjamin Danielson says the hospital created a hostile work environment by permitting the use of racial slurs and failing to remedy known incidents of systemic racism. A former Greenville, Mississippi police officer is now in federal prison, accused of helping drug dealers transport drugs. A judge sentenced 38-year-old Jamario Sanford, who's a black man, to 7.5 years in federal prison. Well, former Denver Broncos MVP Von Miller, who's a black man, says he wants to return to the team to end his career. Miller played for the Broncos from 2011 to 2021 and is currently a free agent.
6: It doesn't feel like I left, so I would love to finish my career here. Would love to come back and be a Denver Bronco. I would love to bring back those Super Bowl 50 vibes.
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7: A federal judge has temporarily blocked President Trump's so-called anti-weaponization fund. The $1.8 billion program was announced by the Justice Department as part of a settlement tied to the IRS. It's intended to compensate individuals who were allegedly targeted by the DOJ during the Biden administration. The court's ruling puts the program on hold for now as legal challenges continue. Meanwhile, President Trump is responding to comments from former First Lady Jill Biden about the 2024 presidential debate. Jill Biden recently said she believed her husband was having a stroke during the event. Trump took to social media to criticize the remarks, questioning why she never rushed on stage to help her troubled husband and describing Biden's performance as a near total collapse. He also suggested his own performance may have influenced Biden not meeting debate standards. That's your Washington Roundup. I'm Morgan Wood in Washington, D.C., your White House correspondent on the Black Information Network.
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9: For more than 5 decades, Sesame Street has been a beloved children's program teaching kids lessons about friendship, kindness, and learning.
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9: From the beginning, the show included African-American actors in key roles offering positive representation. Gordon, played by actor Matt Robinson, was one of the first black male characters on a children's show.
11: We have this game to play, and it's all about listening.
9: His role highlighted the importance of family. education and community for kids of all backgrounds. Sesame Street not only taught numbers and letters, but also celebrated Black culture. It helped show all children, no matter their race, could learn, grow, succeed. So the next time you watch Sesame Street, remember the lasting impact it had on the educational training of Black children to see themselves as smart, capable, worthy of learning. It's not just a show, it's history in the making. I'm Vanessa Tyler on the Black Information Network.
11: I'm Bree Wood with BIN News Now. Three people, including a child, are dead after a natural gas explosion destroyed an apartment building in Dallas. Here's the city's Black mayor, Eric Johnson.
12: I want to encourage our entire city to come together and pray for all the people, all the families affected by this tragedy.
11: The blast leveled part of the Oak Cliff complex as crews responded. Two Black families are suing the U.S. government over a 1960s vaccine trial in D.C., alleging their infants were used without consent and later died. The lawsuit claims the experimental RSV research targeted low-income Black families. And Will Smith's ex-wife, Cherie Zampino, is suing his former friend, Bilal Salam, over alleged defamatory remarks made during an online interview with Tasha Kay, saying false claims about her personal life caused humiliation. Get BIN News Now on demand 24/7 on the iHeartRadio app.
13: I'm Vanessa Tyler on the Black Information Network, your home for Black news first. Black women arming themselves. Stats have shown we are one of the fastest growing group of gun owners. Helping to educate and prepare Black women to own a gun is the mission of Naturally Armed. Joining me is the founder and CEO, Valentina Richardson Green. Valentina, welcome to the Black Information Network.
14: Thank you so much for having me.
15: Talk about Black women and gun ownership. Why are we thinking more about actually getting a gun?
14: Well, there's a few reasons why we are deciding that it's time. And that's really what it is, deciding that it's time. Personal protection, stress management, defense of family, because those are usually things that as women, we are concerned with. So those are some of the real reasons why the state of the world right now is just urging people where they might have been thinking about it before. It's like, I think I need to jump on this. And that's what they've been doing.
15: Does the politics of the day come into play for this?
14: But there's like a lot of historical context as it relates to firearms, the Second Amendment, and just in Black and brown communities. Many of us grew up thinking that if you were if you had a firearm, you were either a criminal, military, or law enforcement. Anything outside of that, why did you need it? But that was by design. So an unarmed person is an easily controlled person. So historically, that is how it went. But as we've grown, we've developed, we deserve to be protected. There's not enough police to save us all, and they can't get there in time. And they don't have a requirement to protect us. They have a requirement to enforce whatever the laws are, but they are not actually required to protect us.
15: We have the responsibility to protect ourselves.
14: Absolutely.
15: Education is the mission of Naturally Armed. Have you always been a gun owner? And what is it that we have to know if we decide to own a gun?
14: Well, I only got into firearms 2021. And I got into it for stress management. Safety is paramount. So I stress that when I'm teaching brand new shooters, and I go as young as 9 years old.
15: Is gun ownership for everybody?
14: I say the right is for everyone, but everyone has to come to it in their own time. We're all dealing with different challenges. Life is definitely lifing for all of us, but you have to come to it in your own time.
15: If listeners want to learn more about your organization, what should they do?
14: They can email me at info@naturallyarmed.online, or they can go to my website, www.naturallyarmed.online. Or if you're an Instagram person, you can hit me up on Instagram, naturallyarmed75. Shoot me a message. Let's start a conversation, and then we'll go from there.
15: Helping us to protect ourselves, Valentina Richardson Green. Thank you so much for joining me.
14: Thank you for having me.
15: With Black News First, I'm Vanessa Tyler on the Black Information Network.
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16: I'm Kevin Brown with another look at modern-day Black history you should know. On January 6, 2021, as chaos engulfed the U.S. Capitol,
17: multiple Capitol entries,
16: a group of Black officers stood as pillars of resilience and bravery. Among them was Capitol Police Officer Eugene Goodman, who diverted rioters away from the Senate chamber, potentially saving countless lives. Lieutenant Michael Byrd also faced a dire situation, protecting lawmakers from an advancing mob. His decisive actions safeguarded those entrusted to his care. And Officer Harry Dunn fought back against physical threats and racial slurs, standing firm in the defense of the Capitol and democracy. These Black officers and many others remind us that the strength of our democracy lies in those who protect it. So let's never forget to honor their heroism and strive for a nation worthy of their sacrifice. For the Black Information Network, I'm Kevin Brown.
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13: I'm Vanessa Tyler on New York's BIN 1600, your home for Black news first. There's a new sheriff in town. He's a Black man known for not always staying behind the blue line. In fact, Edwin Raymond is an NYPD whistleblower and even sued the department over arrest quotas that impact Black men. Mayor Mamdani hired him and fired New York City Sheriff Anthony Miranda, whose tenure had been plagued by scandal. The New York City Sheriff's Department handles things like seizing property and executing court-mandated orders. I asked the mayor why he chose former NYPD Lieutenant Edwin Raymond as the new sheriff.
18: Edwin has shown time and time again what it looks like to be able to serve this city. And frankly, what we want in our sheriff is someone that we can look to not only follow the law, but also to set an example of creating a trust between many New Yorkers and city government that hasn't often been the case. And we're incredibly excited for him to start in this position and to show that in his actions underneath city government.
15: You're right. He's an advocate for police reform. What kind of changes do you see him making?
18: You know, I think his focus will be as the sheriff, which has to do with a specific set of duties, some of which are removed from the larger conversation around police reform. However, reform is something that is incredibly important as we look to deliver a city where New Yorkers need not choose between safety and justice. And that continues to be a North Star for our administration.
13: Hear more in a wide-ranging interview with Mayor Mamdani this Sunday at 9 a.m. and 9 p.m. on The Black Perspective, only on the Black Information Network. They're not going anywhere. Protesters remain outside Delaney Hall, the ICE detention center in Newark, where there were clashes and demands the facility shut down. In addition to protesters, public officials have also demanded to get inside, especially to check the conditions of those who are on a hunger strike. Public officials like Brooklyn Borough President Antonio Reynoso got inside and say those in custody describe conditions that are disgusting and inhumane, and says no wonder ICE officials make it tough to get inside for oversight.
19: They don't want you to see what's happening. The food is terrible, the conditions are no good, and there is a hunger strike. This is not about people asking for ethnic food and they're just upset about ethnic food. These are folks that are really struggling in a detention center that doesn't meet American values and standards.
13: Trump administration officials deny inhumane conditions. Governor Hochul says New Yorkers need to be protected against ICE. She is highlighting new provisions to rein in ICE, including a ban on wearing masks and restricted access to certain locations like churches and schools. Governor Hochul says she's not trying to protect immigrants with criminal records. She is protecting those like her ancestors who came to America.
20: False narrative. We got to shut that down right now. This is about protecting people who came, just like my grandparents came here, in search of better life.
13: I'm Vanessa Tyler on New York's BIN 1600, your home for Black news first.
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2: Quarter American Indian, mother's half Thai, quarter Chinese, and quarter white. So you are, that's why you America's son.
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0: Tiger has been world famous for decades, and his story, it comes with many chapters, groundbreaking achievements.
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0: A shocking fall from grace.
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35: 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In most newsrooms, stories about the Black community are an occasional headline. Here, they're the main focus every hour, every day. 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Because you deserve a news source that sees the full picture and keeps you in it. With Black News First, this is the Black Information Network.
7: The opinions, beliefs, and viewpoints expressed in this commentary are those of the author and do not necessarily represent those of BIN and its founding partners and employees.
36: California has become so lawless. Landlords are hiring samurai. I'm James T. Harris, and I have something to say. This is not a movie script. This is not a Netflix series. This is California in 2026. Property owners in Oakland are now hiring private squatter removal crews armed with baseball bats, body armor, and in one case, a katana sword, a literal samurai sword. Why? Because California's government has made it nearly impossible to remove squatters from private property. Police show up and say, it's a civil matter. Courts drag cases out for months, sometimes years. Meanwhile, squatters destroy homes, threaten neighbors, run criminal activity out of occupied buildings, and even demand cash payouts before they'll leave. Think about how insane this is. A homeowner pays the mortgage, pays the taxes, pays the insurance, pays for repairs, and the criminal trespasser gets the protections. One landlord in Los Angeles reportedly spent tens of thousands of dollars trying to reclaim his own property while squatters trashed the place, drove out paying tenants, and manipulated the legal system to stay inside longer. And what has California done in response? Not speed up removals, not strengthen property rights, not empower law enforcement. Nope. They expanded tenant protections even further, protections squatters now exploit like professional scammers. So naturally, a black market enforcement industry emerged. Because when government stops protecting basic property rights, people eventually look elsewhere for protection. That is the real story here. Not the sword, the collapse of trust in government. When citizens believe the system will not defend their home, they stop depending on the system. And once that happens, society gets dangerous fast. I'm James T. Harris for the Black Information Network.
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11: Here's what's trending this hour. The man accused of killing conservative activist Charlie Kirk is due back in a Utah courtroom. A judge is expected to rule on a defense motion seeking to hold the prosecutor in contempt, accusing him of making public comments about the defendant's guilt. The case has drawn major attention, and the judge has already ruled that cameras will continue to be allowed inside the courtroom as proceedings move forward. I'm Bree Wood with What's Trending.
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7: The NAACP is urging black athletes to take a closer look at where they choose to compete at the collegiate level. In a new campaign highlighted by HBCU Buzz, the civil rights organization is encouraging top black recruits to consider historically black colleges and universities, or HBCUs, as they make major decisions about their athletic futures. The group says the push is part of a broader effort tied to voting rights and representation, calling on athletes, families, and fans to think about the impact of their choices beyond field of play. The campaign also highlights the long-term influence black athletes have in college sports, not just in competition, but in shaping culture, visibility, and resources across programs nationwide. It's sparking a wider national conversation about opportunity, influence, and where black athletic talent can have the most impact. With the latest in HBCU news, I'm Morgan Wood on the Black Information Network.
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2: Stephen A. Smith says he was genuinely hurt by a joke Kevin Hart made during his Netflix roast. In the special, Hart jokingly put Smith on his, quote, Mount Rushmore of racism, alongside names like Kid Rock and Hulk Hogan, saying they hate black people. Smith said the comments stung like hell, not necessarily because it was a joke, but because it came from Hart, someone he considered a friend. He explained he spent his career advocating for the black community, so hearing that kind of label felt personal and reinforced what he says is a false narrative about him. And in more entertainment news, Halle Berry is embracing a major milestone with confidence, saying she feels like the best version of herself as she approaches her 60th birthday on August 14th. In a recent interview with Today, the Oscar-winning actress shared that she feels stronger, wiser, and more in control than ever. Berry reflected on her decades-long career, noting she's still actively working, raising her family, and telling stories that matter to her. With upcoming projects already in the pipeline, she says she's not slowing down, just continuing to thrive on her own terms. With the latest in entertainment at 17 and 47 minutes past each hour, I'm Bree Wood on the Black Information Network, your home for black news first.
3: I'm Bill Black with another Bet You Didn't Know music fact. How many times have you seen the Temptations movie and said this line?
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3: Maybe there was one somebody. You ever heard Patti LaBelle talk about the time she was engaged

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1: I'm Mike Island on your home for 24/7 News, the Black Information Network. Some aspiring homeowners reportedly are facing numerous roadblocks, especially African Americans who are looking to buy a home. According to the U.S. Federal Housing Finance Agency, soaring home prices, elevated mortgage rates amid trying to manage debt like student loans are the primary culprits. WKOIC reports that a Northeast Ohio mayor is looking to help all aspiring homeowners with a special opportunity. Akron, Ohio's first mayor of color, Shamus Malik, is unveiling a down payment assistance plan for first-time homebuyers that could provide up to $7,500 for closing costs and down payments. Malik says the down payment assistance program is aimed at helping first-time home buyers.
2: You know, there's been a program like this in the county for a while, but having this in the city was very important to us. We see how hard it is for folks to put away savings at a time when we have rising costs across the board. And so I think every bit helps, right?
1: He also says he doesn't want people to be forced to be renters.
2: And we're seeing more folks are being kind of forced to rent even when they don't want to. And so this is our way of taking one of those obstacles out of the way.
1: The program will be funded through federal home funds from the U.S. Department of Housing and Urban Development. The mayor says the city still is finalizing details of the program, but it is set to launch this summer, WKYC says. Crime lab results reportedly are experiencing backlogs across the United States. Take the southern state of Georgia, for instance. A new report from the Georgia Bureau of Investigation is showing a backlog of cases involving crime lab results. The GBI monthly statistical report shows up to 48,000 unworked cases exceeding 30 days in the past 9 months. The Chatham County DA is Shalina Jones. Jones, who is African American, tells WSAV that backlogs from the crime lab result in backlogs for criminal cases where victims, defendants, and attorneys are forced into longer waiting periods before a case can be resolved. An Ohio man is finding that he has a high school diploma after 4 decades of believing he didn't have one. According to WKRC, 58-year-old Sean Hughes attended high school in Cincinnati in the 80s. Hughes, who is African-American, struggled academically and went to summer school after failing some courses. Hughes says his absenteeism was high because he got sick.
3: I missed so many days out of summer school because I got ill, so I never did return and I never did look back at how I was going to get my diploma.
1: He never looked at pursuing his diploma but was encouraged to try again. He had battled alcoholism over the years, but successfully recovered.
3: One of the things I decided to do once I stopped drinking and was in a program, they helped me to do things in a more positive way. And one of the decisions I made was to go back to school.
1: It was then when there was an amazing discovery when program officials reviewed his records. He did have the credits to graduate. And Hughes' original diploma from 1986 had been in storage all this time at the Cincinnati Public School District's office, WKRC says. I'm Mike Island on your home for Black News First, the Black Information Network.
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5: Maryland's oldest HBCU, Bowie State, announced it's laying off nearly 80 people because of a budget shortfall. 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
9: A new proposal tied to U.S. money could soon have Americans carrying around a much larger bill featuring President Trump. The Treasury Department says it's exploring plans for a possible $250 bill as part of America's upcoming 250th anniversary celebration. But before that can happen, Congress would need to first change federal laws because current laws do not allow living people to appear on U.S. currency. Treasury officials say they are already preparing that in case the legislation passes. So what does this mean for consumers? Well, right now, the proposal is mostly symbolic. But experts say introducing a much higher value bill could raise questions about cash usage, counterfeiting, risk, and how Americans even use larger amounts of physical money anymore as digital payments continue growing. And despite mock-ups already circulating online, Treasury officials say no official design has been

0: Agency group said the move could endanger public health. There is mounting public concern over Washington's plan to transport Americans exposed to the highly infectious disease in the Democratic Republic of Congo and Uganda instead of flying them home. Stay informed, stay connected, and subscribe. 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
3: This is Esther Dillard with another spotlight on Black excellence. Tyler Perry is one of the most successful figures in the entertainment industry. Born in New Orleans, Louisiana in 1969, Emmett Perry Jr. endured a difficult childhood marked by poverty and abuse. After changing his name and moving to Atlanta in 1992, Tyler Perry began writing and producing stage plays that became highly successful.
4: All you gotta do is take an R&B song, put Jesus in it, and it's a gospel song.
3: What? It was also during that time that he created his signature character, the iconic Mabel Medea Simmons.
5: Yea, though she walked in the valley with the shadow of Little Red Riding Hood and the Three Bears.
3: With an estimated net worth of over $1 billion, Tyler Perry is also a generous philanthropist, having donated millions to such causes as education, civil rights, and disaster relief, and another shining example of Black excellence. I'm Esther Dillard on the Black Information Network.
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6: I'm Vanessa Tyler on New York's BIN 1600, your home for Black news first. There's a new sheriff in town. He's a Black man known for not always staying behind the blue line. In fact, Edwin Raymond is an NYPD whistleblower and even sued the department over arrest quotas that impact Black men. Mayor Mamdani hired him and fired New York City Sheriff Anthony Miranda, whose tenure had been plagued by scandal. The New York City Sheriff's Department handles things like seizing property and executing court-mandated orders. I asked the mayor why he chose former NYPD Lieutenant Edwin Raymond as the new sheriff.
7: Edwin has shown time and time again what it looks like to be able to serve this city. And frankly, what we want in our sheriff is someone that we can look to not only follow the law, but also to set an example of creating a trust between many New Yorkers and city government that hasn't often been the case. And we're incredibly excited for him to start in this position and to show that in his actions underneath city government.
8: You're right. He's an advocate for police reform. What kind of changes do you see him making?
7: You know, I think his focus will be as the sheriff, which has to do with a specific set of duties, some of which are removed from the larger conversation around police reform. However, reform is something that is incredibly important as we look to deliver a city where New Yorkers need not choose between safety and justice. And that continues to be a North Star for our administration.
6: Hear more in a wide-ranging interview with Mayor Mamdani this Sunday at 9 a.m. and 9 p.m. on The Black Perspective, only on the Black Information Network. They're not going anywhere. Protesters remain outside Delaney Hall, the ICE detention center in Newark, where there were clashes and demands the facility shut down. In addition to protesters, public officials have also demanded to get inside, especially to check the conditions of those who are on a hunger strike. Public officials like Brooklyn Borough President Antonio Reynoso got inside and say those in custody describe conditions that are disgusting and inhumane, and says no wonder ICE officials make it tough to get inside for oversight.
9: They don't want you to see what's happening. The food is terrible, the conditions are no good, and there is a hunger strike. This is not about people asking for ethnic food and they're just upset about ethnic food. These are folks that are really struggling in a detention center that doesn't meet American values and standards.
6: Trump administration officials deny inhumane conditions. Governor Hochul says New Yorkers need to be protected against ICE. She is highlighting new provisions to rein in ICE, including a ban on wearing masks and restricted access to certain locations like churches and schools. Governor Hochul says she's not trying to protect immigrants with criminal records. She is protecting those like her ancestors who came to America.
10: False narrative. We got to shut that down right now. This is about protecting people who came, just like my grandparents came here, in search of a better life.
6: I'm Vanessa Tyler.

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2: Most people know about Restaurant Week, but not everyone knows there's a Black Restaurant Week born in Houston, Texas in 2016 and is now spreading to cities across the country. It's more than just menus. It's a movement.
3: And so we really want to create something that was more all-inclusive to the creative things we were seeing happening in the food scene.
2: That's one of the three founders, Fallon Farrell.
3: As we've grown through the years, we've literally watched businesses start off as like a pop-up food tent and now having like two or three locations.
2: From soul food kitchens to hidden gem caterers, Black Restaurant Week shines a light where it's long been missing. It's helped generate tens of millions of dollars for Black-owned businesses, keeping legacies alive and creating new ones. And it's part of Black history still being written every time a diner takes that first bite. I'm Esther Dillard for the Black Information Network.
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0: 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I'm Charlamagne Tha God, host of the world's most dangerous morning show, The Breakfast Club, and my history lives here.
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5: African-American Keisha Lance Bottoms says she plans to show up in every community as she looks to make history this November.
2: That matters to you.
6: The opinions, beliefs, and viewpoints expressed in this commentary are those of the author and do not necessarily represent those of BIN and its founding partners and employees. Now it's time to bring the funk with Roland S. Martin.
7: If you want a perfect example of how white people vote against their own interest, all you have to do is take a look at this story that NBC News did, where they talked to 13 farmers in Iowa. 11 of those farmers voted for Donald Trump. What's crazy is they largely still back him. Now, mind you, the price of fertilizer has increased. Trump's tariffs have destroyed the soybean industry. We can go on and on and on how Donald Trump's economic policies have completely destroyed American farmers. But here's the thing. He did it last time. We had a taxpayer bailout of farmers the first time Trump was there because his tariffs were awful. And these idiots decided to vote for him again. He won the rural vote by 40 points. More than 2016, more than 2020. And these people, they call themselves pro-business Republicans, but they're getting screwed. And they actually say, hey, you know what? We hope this thing turns around by the end of his term. Farmers are filing bankruptcy. They're committing suicide. These things are happening. And these folks still support the person who is destroying their family businesses and destroying their lives. Y'all, this is delusional, and you can't out-meet yourself out of this. You got to let these people implode. I'm Roland Martin on the Black Information Network.
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8: Here's what's trending this hour. Former Fed Chair Jerome Powell is warning that political pressure could weaken the central bank's independence. Speaking at an awards event, Powell said monetary policy must stay separate from politics to maintain public trust. He also cautioned that removing officials over disagreements could damage the Fed's credibility. Powell has faced repeated criticism from President Trump over interest rate decisions. I'm Bree Wood with What's Trending.
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10: The NBA Finals are set.
11: There will be a new champion in the NBA. A new era has dawned.
10: The Spurs of San Antonio knocked off the defending champion Oklahoma City Thunder and now will face the Knicks of New York in a best-of-seven series.
11: It's Wendy's West. The Spurs are going to the NBA Finals.
12: Look at the emotion from Wendy. Unbelievable. This is what you want to see. A young team growing up on the biggest stage.
10: The NBA Finals get underway Wednesday night, June 3rd. Serena Williams appears to be gearing up for one of the most dramatic returns in tennis history. The 23-time Grand Slam champion has requested a doubles wild card at the Queen's Club in London. The development follows months of speculation about Williams' future. Though she stepped away from the sport back in 2022, she quietly took a major step forward toward eligibility last year when she re-entered the anti-doping testing pool, a requirement for any player considering a comeback. Future Sports at 14 and 44 past each and every hour. I'm Ray Harris on the Black Information Network.
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21: Ray J is updating fans on his health after taking some hits in the ring with Super Hot Fire at Aiden Ross's Brand Risk MMA event. During a live stream, the singer showed himself in a hospital where he revealed his heart condition had worsened following the fight. Ray J initially checked himself into the hospital for a possible concussion. Earlier this year, he opened up about ongoing heart issues, saying his heart was only functioning at about 25% and that doctors had told him he may only have months to live. Elsewhere in entertainment news, the Grammy Museum is announcing its third annual hip-hop block party. The event takes place Tuesday, June 16th at the museum. Each floor will feature different elements of hip-hop culture, including an L.A. drumline performance, panel discussions, vendor pop-ups, fashion showcases, and more. The celebration runs from 7:30 p.m. until 11:30 p.m. The museum's first hip-hop block party was held in June 2024 and drew about 800 attendees. With the latest in entertainment news, I'm Morgan Wood on the Black Information Network, your home for Black news first.

0: had a major crush on her, and she was already seeing someone, so she felt it was best if she declined the record. Wow. I'm Bill Black with another Bet You Didn't Know music fact on the Black Information Network.
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4: For 24/7 News, the Black Information Network. A black woman in Ohio is saying she is running for president of the United States in 2028. She made that comment during her recent presentation before the Cleveland, Ohio City Council. Reverend Pamela Pinckney operates Truth Speaks, a nonprofit entity that she says is seeking funding. She also took time to call out city leaders for what she says is the city's inaction on the domestic violence issue. She also called out Cleveland's black mayor, Justin Bibb.
5: You haven't handled the violence that has taken place against my children and me because we're the wrong color. And victims of violence become homeless and displaced and labeled with mental illness instead of receiving the necessary resources that are needed.
4: Reverend Pinckney at the same time is calling for support from the city council for getting victims of violence funding for her Truth Speaks entity. Meanwhile, as the domestic violence issue continues to affect black families across the nation, a Memphis, Tennessee man who is separated from his wife shares his grief.
6: She just met this man in April, and now she dead in May.
4: That's Shontario Reed, now a widower. He was separated from his wife, Lakeisha Reed. The mother of four was a victim of a recent deadly shooting. Police say it was a case of domestic violence. According to WHBQ, Lakeisha Reed had recently begun dating Princeton Morris, who is currently being held in the Shelby County Jail. Shontario Reed tells WHBQ the impact this is having on his kids. The couple share four children between the ages of 10 and 17.
6: It's finna take off. A big toll on me, and not only me, my kids. This is something they gotta live with forever. Like Mother's Day just passed. Like this day, the last Mother's Day with their mom.
4: Morris, who is also African American, has prior domestic violence related records in the county, WHBQ says. Leaders are urging voters to stay engaged as the redistricting debate continues. According to Fox 13, community leaders met in Memphis recently to talk about Tennessee's congressional redistricting changes. Leaders warned residents that this issue is more than politics and that it could have long-lasting implications in terms of representation, voting power, and community influence. Tennessee's congressional redistricting plan, WHBQ says, divides Memphis and Shelby County among three congressional districts. Critics argue that the changes weaken the political influence of the largely black-populated city and county. Attorney Van Turner spoke on the continuing legal challenges surrounding the plan. Turner, who is African American, urged residents to know in detail what's up when it comes to preparing to vote.
7: First, know your district, register to vote, register family members in your in that district, and please get out and vote. You have two more elections this year. When do we vote? We vote in August, and we also vote in November.
4: The forum overall maintained that while voting still is essential, communities must engage in economic strength and opportunities for growth in the long term, WHBQ says. I'm Mike Island on your home for Black News First, the Black Information Network.
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9: The Meanest Man in America. 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And what I'm about to tell you is true. 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
10: New economic data shows inflation and mortgage rates climbing under President Donald Trump's economy, and Black Americans are being disproportionately impacted. The latest consumer spending index jumped to its highest point in nearly 3 years. That means Americans are paying more for everyday goods and services. In fact, in April, that number was more than $111 billion extra. At the same time, there are fewer home loan and refinancing applications because the average 30-year mortgage rate is also higher than it's been since August of 2025. For Black families who already face wage and employment gaps, higher borrowing costs, and lower household wealth, these trends are more than an inconvenience. For example, home ownership is a key path to generational wealth, but rising mortgage rates make first-time home ownership even further out of reach, and higher prices on everyday essentials is stretching budgets that are already tight. That leaves less room for savings and emergency funds. Money news at 24 and 54 minutes past each hour. I'm Nicole Deal on your home for Black News First, the Black Information Network.
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10: I'm Nicole Deal on your home for 24/7 News, the Black Information Network. A child and two adults are dead after an explosion at an apartment building in the Oak Cliff neighborhood of Dallas, Texas.
11: We were inside and now we heard like a boom.
10: Officials say the building was leveled Thursday afternoon by a natural gas explosion. Here's Black Dallas Mayor Eric Johnson.
12: I want to encourage our entire city, this entire state, the entire nation to come together and pray for all the people, all the families who are affected by this tragedy.
10: NBC 5 News says 23 people lived in the building, and so far only 12 have been accounted for. And now to Madison, Wisconsin, where the Center for Black Excellence and Culture has received a $247,000 grant from the Dana Foundation to launch a Civic Science Fellow program. The fellow will collaborate with the Center for Healthy Minds at UW-Madison to conduct neuroscience research with the Black community. The initiative aims to build trust, break down institutional assumptions, and provide insights that benefit the local Black community and beyond. In other news, who is the mastermind behind the handmade Pierre Laborde purses that have become a viral sensation? The bags are made in a small workshop in Harlem, New York, where artisans cut, stitch, and assemble every piece without machines. Here's Laborde himself speaking to NBC News.
13: After I created it, I was like, okay, I feel like I have a feel for handbags. This is something I can do. So I went back and took classes.
10: Laborde, who looks Black, is from Haiti. At last check, there were 67,000 people on the waiting list. The slow, meticulous process is the whole point. The bags are meant to feel personal, not mass-produced. And finally, Black Girls in Media hosted its fourth annual Lights, Camera, Influence Summit in Dallas, Texas. The event attracted over 300 attendees and featured discussions on branding, digital media strategies, long-term business growth, and more. The summit highlights the importance of supporting Black women in media. I'm Nicole Deal on your home for Black News First, the Black Information Network. Your Washington Roundup is next.
14: A federal judge has temporarily blocked President Trump's so-called anti-weaponization fund. The $1.8 billion program was announced by the Justice Department as part of a settlement tied to the IRS. It's intended to compensate individuals who were allegedly targeted by the DOJ during the Biden administration. The court's ruling puts the program on hold for now as legal challenges continue. Meanwhile, President Trump is responding to comments from former First Lady Jill Biden about the 2024 presidential debate. Jill Biden recently said she believed her husband was having a stroke during the event. Trump took to social media to criticize the remarks, questioning why she never rushed on stage to help her troubled husband and describing Biden's performance as a near total collapse. He also suggested his own performance may have influenced Biden not meeting debate standards. That's your Washington Roundup. I'm Morgan Wood in Washington, D.C., your White House correspondent on the Black Information Network.
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He was accepting submissions of songs. Enter brother number two. Brother number two submits a song for brother number one's album, but brother number one says, uh-uh, that's trash. So brother number

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1: I'm Bree Wood with BIN News Now. Protests continue outside an ICE detention center in Newark, New Jersey, with advocates raising concerns over conditions inside, including Congressman Frank Pallone.
2: The thing that was the most troublesome to me today is that this punishment, like in other words, we're hearing stories that, you know, I was going to have my case heard and it was canceled because I was on hunger strike.
1: Federal officials deny wrongdoing. A Black North Carolina teacher is dead after a crash involving a driver fleeing police in Atlanta. Shatana Patterson was killed at a gas station while her sister remains hospitalized in serious condition. The suspect now faces charges. And Grammy-winning singer Peabo Bryson is under medical care after suffering a stroke. The 75-year-old's representatives confirmed the news, asking for privacy as the family navigates this, with no additional details released about his condition. Get BIN News Now, on demand, 24/7, on the iHeartRadio app.
3: I'm Kevin Brown on your home for 24/7 News, the Black Information Network. Three people are dead, including a child, following a gas explosion and five-alarm fire that leveled a Dallas, Texas apartment building. Officials with Dallas Fire and Rescue say two women and a child were killed in the blast. Four people are hospitalized, including one in critical condition. A search of the site is continuing as several people remain unaccounted for. Rosie Martinez says she's been unable to locate her sister and one-year-old nephew.
4: This doesn't feel real to me. It feels like I don't know how to react. I don't know how to act. I just want to see that they're okay.
3: An 11-year-old boy is accused of attacking another child and pointing a toy gun at police. It happened near 31st and Mingo in Tulsa, Oklahoma. Police said a group of juveniles wearing ski masks stopped a 12-year-old boy who was then shot by a toy gun which fires gel-like balls. The child received several welts. Police Captain Richard Mullenberg told 2 News Oklahoma the situation could have been dire.
5: You know, a child basically just points his gun at the officer as he's pulling over. Then when the officer gets out of the car, tracks him with the gun even more.
3: The boys fled but were rounded up, and the suspect was taken into custody on complaints of pointing a dangerous weapon, obstruction, and possession of tobacco by a minor. Attorney Ben Crump has filed a lawsuit against the United States on behalf of families who were targeted for medical experiments. 2 families learned that they were secretly enrolled as test subjects in a National Institute of Health-sponsored experimental RSV vaccine trial in 1965 through 1966. Ross Otto Hambrick and Victor Marcellus King both died in 1967. The new filing alleges that the United States government, through NIH, selected the most vulnerable children it could find, Black infants from low-income families, to test a dangerously high-concentrated experimental vaccine known as Lot 100. The tissue samples from the autopsies of the children informed the development of RSV vaccines, now generating billions in revenue. The deaths of Ross Otto and Victor have never been compensated or acknowledged for the role the infants' deaths played in the role of the vaccine. A California appeals court upheld a ruling in favor of a city that commissioned a Black Lives Matter mural, dismissing a legal challenge from police officers in San Jose who claimed discrimination and harassment. The mural featured images of Asada Shakur and a Black Panther, which the officers found offensive. The court determined that the mural's message of inclusion and support did not constitute harassment or discrimination. The officer's interpretation of the images as racially intimidating was not supported by the court, which affirmed the lower court's decision. For more news impacting the Black community, listen to the Black Information Network on the iHeartRadio app or log on to BINnews.com. 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
8: On August 7th, 1948, Alice Coachman made history as the first black woman to win an Olympic gold medal. Her victory in the high jump at the London Olympic Summer Games cemented her legacy as a trailblazer in sports and beyond. Coachman was born in Albany, Georgia in 1923 and grew up in the segregated South, where opportunities for black athletes, particularly women, were scarce. Despite these challenges, her determination was undeniable. She trained barefoot on dirt roads with homemade equipment, proving that passion can overcome the biggest obstacles. At the 1948 Olympics, Coachman's high jump cleared the bar at 5 feet 6 and 1/8 inches, and she became the first black woman to win a gold medal. Beyond the track, Coachman became a role model and advocate for young athletes, encouraging them to pursue their dreams, regardless of any barriers along the way. As we celebrate all of our country's gold medal winners, let's also take a moment to remember Alice Coachman, the first black woman to win an Olympic gold medal. This is Bree Wood for the Black Information Network.
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9: I'm Vanessa Tyler on New York's BIN 1600, your home for Black News First. There's a new sheriff in town. He's a black man known for not always staying behind the blue line. In fact, Edwin Raymond is an NYPD whistleblower and even sued the department over arrest quotas that impact black men. Mayor Mamdani hired him and fired New York City Sheriff Anthony Miranda, whose tenure had been plagued by scandal. The New York City Sheriff's Department handles things like seizing property and executing court-mandated orders. I asked the mayor why he chose former NYPD Lieutenant Edwin Raymond as the new sheriff.
10: Edwin has shown time and time again what it looks like to be able to serve this city. And frankly, what we want in our sheriff is someone that we can look to not only follow the law, but also to set an example of creating a trust between many New Yorkers and city government that hasn't often been the case. And we're incredibly excited for him to start in this position and to show that in his actions underneath city government.
11: You're right. He's an advocate for police reform. What kind of changes do you see him making?
10: You know, I think his focus will be as the sheriff, which has to do with a specific set of duties, some of which are removed from the larger conversation around police reform. However, reform is something that is incredibly important as we look to deliver a city where New Yorkers need not choose between safety and justice. And that continues to be a North Star for our administration.
9: Hear more in a wide-ranging interview with Mayor Mamdani this Sunday at 9 a.m. and 9 p.m. on The Black Perspective, only on the Black Information Network. They're not going anywhere. Protesters remain outside Delaney Hall, the ICE detention center in Newark, where there were clashes and demands the facility shut down. In addition to protesters, public officials have also demanded to get inside, especially to check the conditions of those who are on a hunger strike. Public officials like Brooklyn Borough President Antonio Reynoso got inside and say those in custody describe conditions that are disgusting and inhumane, and says no wonder ICE officials make it tough to get inside for oversight.
12: They don't want you to see what's happening. It's the food is terrible, the conditions are no good, and there is a hunger strike. This is not about people asking for ethnic food and they're just upset about ethnic food. These are folks that are really struggling in a detention center that doesn't meet American values and standards.
9: Trump administration officials deny inhumane conditions. Governor Hochul says New Yorkers need to be protected against ICE. She is highlighting new provisions to rein in ICE, including a ban on wearing masks and restricted access to certain locations like churches and schools. Governor Hochul says she's not trying to protect immigrants with criminal records. She is protecting those like her ancestors who came to America.
13: False narrative. We got to shut that down right now. This is about protecting people who came, just like my grandparents came here, in search of better life.
9: I'm Vanessa Tyler on New York's BIN 1600, your home for Black News First.
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16: On September 17th, 2009, 24-year-old Maitrice Richardson disappeared without a trace. in the woods near Malibu, California. She had been arrested at a beachside restaurant for failing to pay a tab and taken to the Lost Hills Sheriff Station.
17: You know, I mean, she's not from that area, and I would hate to wake up to a morning report. Girl lost somewhere with her head chopped off.
18: At least in the station here, she will be separated, so nobody's going to be with her. So at least that's, you know, the plus thing, so you don't have to worry about her safety.
16: This is the same sheriff station where Mel Gibson was taken to sober up after his drunken rant and then safely driven back to his car. There was no courtesy ride for Maitrice, the young African-American non-celebrity. They knew that she had been released with no car, no money, no cell phone, nothing. And in the dead of night, her mom calls the next morning to tell them that she never came home. And it's like, oh, well, she probably just, you know, she'll, they were just very nonchalant and casual about it.
17: She doesn't know the area. She's never been in your area. Well, I think she's depressed. That's what has me
18: worried. That's worried you more than just her. Okay.
16: The police released her just after midnight.
19: There was nothing right. They had my treats victimized from the moment they knew that she was not in the right state of mind she needed to be in. And she needed help. She should have went to a hospital.
16: Maitrice disappeared into the darkness and was never seen alive again. I'm Katherine Townsend, a private investigator, investigative journalist, and host of the podcast Helen Gone. In the third season of Helen Gone, we're going to try to find out what really happened to Maitrice Richardson.
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20: The opinions, beliefs, and viewpoints expressed in this commentary are those of the author and do not necessarily represent those of BIN and its founding partners and employees.
21: California has become so lawless. Landlords are hiring samurai. I'm James T. Harris, and I have something to say. This is not a movie script. This is not a Netflix series. This is California in 2026. Property owners in Oakland are now hiring private squatter removal crews armed with baseball bats, body armor, and in one case, a katana sword, a literal samurai sword. Why? Because California's government has made it nearly impossible to remove squatters from private property. Police show up and say, it's a civil matter. Courts drag cases out for months, sometimes years. Meanwhile, squatters destroy homes, threaten neighbors, run criminal activity out of occupied buildings, and even demand cash payouts before they'll leave. Think about how insane this is. A homeowner pays the mortgage, pays the taxes, pays the insurance, pays for repairs, and the criminal trespasser gets the protections. One landlord in Los Angeles reportedly spent tens of thousands of dollars trying to reclaim his own property while squatters trashed the place, drove out paying tenants, and manipulated the legal system to stay inside longer. And what has California done in response? Not speed up removals, not strengthen property rights, not empower law enforcement. Nope. They expanded tenant protections even further, protections squatters now exploit like professional scammers. So naturally, a black market enforcement industry emerged. Because when government stops protecting basic property rights, people eventually look elsewhere for protection. That is the real story here. Not the sword, the collapse of trust in government. When citizens believe the system will not defend their home, they stop depending on the system. And once that happens, society gets dangerous fast. I'm James T. Harris for the Black Information Network.
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0: Here's what's trending this hour. Italian authorities have banned upcoming concerts featuring U.S. rappers Kanye West and Travis Scott that were scheduled for July. Officials say the decision was made over concerns about security and the potential for protests. West has faced several cancellations across Europe tied to past anti-Semitic remarks, while Scott continues to draw scrutiny over concert safety issues following the deadly crowd surge at his 2021 Astroworld. I'm Bree Wood with What's Trending.
6: Black Information Network, Eye on HBCUs, covering the latest news, sports, and events at our historically black colleges and universities. Here's Morgan Wood.
2: The NAACP is urging black athletes to take a closer look at where they choose to compete at the collegiate level. In a new campaign highlighted by HBCU Buzz, the civil rights organization is encouraging top black recruits to consider historically black colleges and universities, or HBCUs, as they make major decisions about their athletic futures. The group says the push is part of a broader effort tied to voting rights and representation, calling on athletes, families, and fans to think about the impact of their choices beyond field of play. The campaign also highlights the long-term influence black athletes have in college sports, not just in competition, but in shaping culture, visibility, and resources across programs nationwide. It's sparking a wider national conversation about opportunity, influence, and where black athletic talent can have the most impact. With the latest in HBCU news, I'm Morgan Wood on the Black Information Network.
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2: Tory Lanez's legal team is filing another emergency motion claiming his life is in danger. They argue that correctional staff at California Men's Colony have shown a pattern of intimidation and retaliation following Lanez's lawsuit against the state after he was attacked in prison last year. In May of 2025, the singer was stabbed by another inmate while housed at a Tehachapi prison. Despite being transferred to another facility, his attorneys say the threats have continued, and the motion is now requesting temporary protections, including a restraining order against a correctional officer named in the filing. Elsewhere in entertainment news, Drake is continuing his run of success after dropping three albums earlier this month titled Iceman, Habibi, and Maid of Honor. The rapper has now become the solo artist with the most number one songs of all time. His latest track, Janice STFU, has earned him his 14th number one hit, breaking a record previously held by Michael Jackson. The King of Pop held the record for more than 30 years with 13 solo number one Billboard Hot 100 songs. With the latest in entertainment news, I'm Morgan Wood on the Black Information Network. BINnews.com. 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
24: In 2019, marine scientists discovered the remains of the Clotilda at the bottom of Alabama's Mobile River. The Clotilda is believed to be the last known intact U.S. slave ship. In 1860, the Clotilda smuggled 110 Africans to Alabama, decades after the importation of slaves was outlawed in the United States. To hide the crime, the ship's captain, William Foster, burned and sunk the ship. Surviving ancestors of that final harrowing journey Bonnie went on to establish Africa Town, which still exists today. In her best-selling book, Barracoon, released in 2018, Zora Neale Hurston tells the story of Kudjo Lewis, the last enslaved African on the Clotilda. The book details Lewis's experiences aboard the slave ship and his role in founding Africa Town. Lewis died in 1935 at the age of 94. Africa Town and the Clotilda are an intricate part of the national conversation about reparations, highlighting the lasting legacy of this dark chapter in American history. I'm Andrea Coleman on the Black Information Network.
1: I'm Mike Island on your home for 24/7 News, the Black Information Network. Some aspiring homeowners reportedly are facing numerous roadblocks, especially African Americans who are looking to buy a home. According to the U.S. Federal Housing Finance Agency, soaring home prices, elevated mortgage rates amid trying to manage debt like student loans are the primary culprits. WKOIC reports that a Northeast Ohio mayor is looking to help all aspiring homeowners with a special opportunity. Akron, Ohio's first mayor of color, Shamus Malik, is unveiling a down payment assistance plan for first-time homebuyers that could provide up to $7,500 for closing costs and down payments. Malik says the down payment assistance program is aimed at helping first-time home buyers.
3: You know, there's been a program like this in the county for a while, but having this in the city was very important to us. We see how hard it is for folks to put away savings at a time when we have rising costs across the board. And so I think every bit helps, right?
1: He also says he doesn't want people to be forced to be renters.
3: And we're seeing more folks are being kind of forced to rent even when they don't want to. And so this is our way of taking one of those obstacles out of the way.
1: The program will be funded through federal home funds from the U.S. Department of Housing and Urban Development. The mayor says the city still is finalizing details of the program, but it is set to launch this summer, WKYC says. Crime lab results reportedly are experiencing backlogs across the United States. Take the southern state of Georgia, for instance. A new report from the Georgia Bureau of Investigation is showing a backlog of cases involving crime lab results. The GBI monthly statistical report shows up to 48,000 unworked cases exceeding 30 days in the past 9 months. The Chatham County DA is Shalina Jones. Jones, who is African-American, tells WSAV that backlogs from the crime lab result in backlogs for criminal cases where victims, defendants, and attorneys are forced into longer waiting periods before a case can be resolved. An Ohio man is finding that he has a high school diploma after 4 decades of believing he didn't have one. According to WKRC, 58-year-old Sean Hughes attended high school in Cincinnati in the 80s. Hughes, who is African-American, struggled academically and went to summer school after failing some courses. Hughes says his absenteeism was high because he got sick.
4: I missed so many days out of summer school because I got ill, so I never did return and I never did look back at how I was going to get my diploma.
1: He never looked at pursuing his diploma but was encouraged to try again. He had battled alcoholism over the years but successfully recovered.
4: One of the things I decided to do once I stopped drinking and was in a program, they helped me to do things in a more positive way. And one of the decisions I made was to go back to school.
1: It was then when there was an amazing discovery when program officials reviewed his records. He did have the credits to graduate. And Hughes' original diploma from 1986 had been in storage all this time at the Cincinnati Public School District's office, WKRC says. I'm Mike Island on your home for Black News First, the Black Information Network.
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8: Flash flooding has been reported in North Carolina, and one person was killed by floods in Mississippi.
25: To spending cuts.
26: Public health advocates also warn that cuts to U.S. global health programs could weaken response efforts abroad and preparedness at home.
27: The Black Information Network.
1: Missouri Governor Mike Kehoe's power to call the 2025 special legislative session that led to the approval of the state's new congressional maps is being challenged.
6: Black News First. 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
27: 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BIN New York.
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28: A new report is sounding the alarm about a growing workforce crisis hitting Black women in tech.
5: Here are the catalysts driving this disruption in employment for black women: AI, mass layoffs, and the rollback of corporate DEI commitments. Black women are already one of the most underrepresented groups in the industry. According to the analysis of data by People of Color in Tech, black women are now being pushed out at disproportionate rates as companies restructure and automate certain roles. According to the recent article, many of the jobs most vulnerable to AI replacement are roles where black women are overrepresented, like support, operations, and entry-level tech positions. At the same time, the wave of tech layoffs over the past 2 years has also impacted diversity. The report also points out that companies are quietly scaling back DEI programs, cutting budgets, eliminating roles, and reframing diversity work as non-essential. Money news at 24 and 54 minutes past each hour. I'm Nicole Deal on your home for Black News First, the Black Information Network.
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5: I'm Nicole Deal on your home for 24/7 News, the Black Information Network. Online racists appear to be celebrating the death of a 75-year-old black woman who died after a fight at Tim Hortons Coffee and Bakery. A viral video from Fort Wayne, Indiana, shows employees come from behind the counter and a fight begins with Anita Grayson. She lays on the floor for a while but eventually leaves and was found dead nearby. One man writing on social media goes to show, no matter the age, chimps can't keep their hands to themselves. And another saying, imagine a 75-year-old chimp spitting in your face. The video appears to show Grayson was pushed first. Civil rights attorney Ben Crump has been retained by her family. Black Voters Matter is launching a nationwide simulcast of its documentary, Love, Joy, and Power, airing across black-owned media platforms like The Joy Reid Show and Roland Martin Unfiltered.
10: The film follows BMV's founders as the blackest boss in America as they organized during the 2020 election. It highlights strategy, resistance, and joy amid voter suppression. The June 1st simulcast comes after a major day of action in Alabama and serves as a call to mobilize black political power. It aims to rally black communities at a moment when GOP redistricting is prevalent. I'm Kevin Brown on the Black Information Network.
5: We move on to Texas, where eight people were recently stuck on a roller coaster in Galveston. The roller coaster at Pleasure Pier, known as the Iron Shark, malfunctioned, leaving the riders stranded about 100 feet in the air. They were all middle and high school students. It took the Galveston Fire Department about 4 hours to rescue the kids, but luckily no one was injured. And finally, a vibrant dance group of black children ages 4 to 16 who grew up in poverty just landed the biggest stage of their lives. Latin superstar Shakira has personally invited Uganda's ghetto kids to perform with her during the World Cup final halftime show this July in New Jersey.
11: When we had the news, when we saw the video that Shakira posted about us, we were so excited. It was a dream come true. We have always been dancing to her songs. So seeing that news made our hearts so happy.
5: I'm Nicole Deal on your home for Black News First, the Black Information Network. 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
2: The American Cancer Society is releasing updated colorectal cancer screening guidelines, now recommending blood tests along with colonoscopies starting at age 45 for adults at average risk. The updated guidance also includes new FDA-approved at-home stool tests aimed at making screenings more accessible. This helps the black community, where colorectal cancer death rates remain disproportionately high. Advocates also say alternative testing options may help address hesitation among some black men who avoid traditional screenings, including the stigma and discomfort often associated with the digit test or invasive procedures. The ACS predicts nearly 160,000 new colorectal cancer cases and more than 55,000 deaths in the U.S. this year, with colorectal cancer now considered the deadliest cancer among adults under 50. That's your Healthy Minutes. I'm Morgan Wood on the Black Information Network, your home for Black News First.
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17: BIN News this hour, I'm Terry McCready. Coming up, a federal judge is looking at the president's near $2 billion anti-weaponization fund. Another deadly military strike on an Arco boat over the weekend. A New Jersey senator is discussing brutal demonstrations outside an ICE detention center. But first, here's BIN News Now.
18: Illinois Senator Dick Durbin delivered his farewell address ahead of retirement.
19: I'm still committed to the DREAM Act, and I hope that you'll join me in that commitment. It was a bipartisan measure, and it should be a bipartisan measure. These DACA people are serving America in so many ways.
18: The 81-year-old longtime Democrat told state lawmakers he'll miss helping people while also warning about growing political divisions. Primary election day is tomorrow, and Los Angeles County has more than 600 vote centers open. Voters can cast ballots in person or drop them off, but officials warn it's too late to rely on mail delivery. And the NBA finals are set with the New York Knicks facing the San Antonio Spurs in a rematch of 1999. Game one tips off Wednesday as the Knicks bring an 11-game win streak while the Spurs enter as favorites. Get BIN News Now on demand 24/7 on the iHeartRadio app. Here's more with Terry McCready.
17: A federal judge agreeing to review President Trump's roughly $1.8 billion anti-weaponization fund after several former federal judges questioned its legitimacy. New Jersey's Black Senator Cory Booker on ABC's This Week sounding off about money that was established after Trump's lawsuit against the IRS over the leak of his tax returns.
25: From taking public funds and doing whatever they want with no checks and balances. This president is giving us a master's class in our own democracy by tearing it down. This is ridiculous that a president should be able to appropriate money to himself, Congress's job, and then give it out to people who beat police officers on January 6th. So I'm going to be doing what I've been doing the last couple weeks, which is reaching out to my Republican colleagues. I'm in good conversations right now about doing things in a bipartisan way.
17: A U.S. district judge in Florida ordering Trump's lawyers to respond to the motion filed by 35 former federal judges who argued that Trump basically is both plaintiff and defendant in the case. The judges wrote the lawsuit is itself a fraud on the court. The U.S. military carrying out another strike over the weekend on a boat allegedly smuggling drugs in the Eastern Pacific Ocean. 3 men were killed in the fourth attack in recent days, placing the death toll at just over 200. U.S. Southern Command announcing the vessel was engaged in narco trafficking operations and operated by a designated terrorist organization. No evidence for the allegation was provided. It is the latest in a months-long campaign against alleged drug boats crossing the Caribbean Sea and Eastern Pacific. Video released by the military on social media shows a small vessel moving in the ocean prior to the strike, engulfing it in a fireball. The U.S. strikes began in early September. New Jersey Senator Andy Kim is speaking out amid days of protests outside an immigration center in Newark. The Democrat telling CNN's State of the Union last week was one of the most difficult of his life.
28: Like, let us try to do what we set out to do, which is trying to make sure that there is a level of dignity and decency in this country, and that we can try to make sure that people can get the care that they need.
17: Kim also said he's concerned for New Jersey and that he has not seen this level of precariousness during his tenure in elected office. His comment.

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1: Welcome to the journey around America, where we visit iconic locations connected to Black history. Today, we head to Harlem, New York, where the legendary Apollo Theater stands as a symbol of African American culture. The Apollo Theater opened its doors in 1914 as a burlesque theater, but soon became the premier showplace for live musical entertainment. The theater became famous for Amateur Night, a weekly talent show that launched the careers of stars like Lauryn Hill and the Jackson 5.
2: Osiris, let me get the mic.
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6: I'm Vanessa Tyler on New York's BIN 1600, your home for Black news first. There's a new sheriff in town. He's a Black man known for not always staying behind the blue line. In fact, Edwin Raymond is an NYPD whistleblower and even sued the department over arrest quotas that impact Black men. Mayor Mamdani hired him and fired New York City Sheriff Anthony Miranda, whose tenure had been plagued by scandal. The New York City Sheriff's Department handles things like seizing property and executing court-mandated orders. I asked the mayor why he chose former NYPD Lieutenant Edwin Raymond as the new sheriff.
7: Edwin has shown time and time again what it looks like to be able to serve this city. And frankly, what we want in our sheriff is someone that we can look to not only follow the law, but also to set an example of creating a trust between many New Yorkers and city government that hasn't often been the case. And we're incredibly excited for him to start in this position and to show that in his actions underneath city government.
8: You're right. He's an advocate for police reform. What kind of changes do you see him making?
7: You know, I think his focus will be as the sheriff, which has to do with a specific set of duties, some of which are removed from the larger conversation around police reform. However, reform is something that is incredibly important as we look to deliver a city where New Yorkers need not choose between safety and justice. And that continues to be a North Star for our administration.
6: Hear more in a wide-ranging interview with Mayor Mamdani this Sunday at 9 a.m. and 9 p.m. on The Black Perspective, only on the Black Information Network. They're not going anywhere. Protesters remain outside Delaney Hall, the ICE detention center in Newark, where there were clashes and demands the facility shut down. In addition to protesters, public officials have also demanded to get inside, especially to check the conditions of those who are on a hunger strike. Public officials like Brooklyn Borough President Antonio Reynoso got inside and say those in custody describe conditions that are disgusting and inhumane, and says no wonder ICE officials make it tough to get inside for oversight.
9: They don't want you to see what's happening. The food is terrible, the conditions are no good, and there is a hunger strike. This is not about people asking for ethnic food and they're just upset about ethnic food. These are folks that are really struggling in a detention center that doesn't meet American values and standards.
6: Trump administration officials deny inhumane conditions. Governor Hochul says New Yorkers need to be protected against ICE. She is highlighting new provisions to rein in ICE, including a ban on wearing masks and restricted access to certain locations like churches and schools. Governor Hochul says she's not trying to protect immigrants with criminal records. She is protecting those like her ancestors who came to America.
10: False narrative. We got to shut that down right now. This is about protecting people who came just like my grandparents came here in search of better life.
6: I'm Vanessa Tyler on New York's BIN 1600, your home for Black news first.
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World champion, Hall of Fame boxer, wellness advocate, and CEO of Layla Ali Lifestyle. My father, Muhammad Ali, was more than a champion in the ring. He was a global voice for courage, conviction, faith, and justice. The Muhammad Ali Center celebrates his life, his principles, and his willingness to stand for something bigger than himself, reminding us of the power of purpose. To learn more about

0: 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I'm Layla Ali, and my history lives here.
1: I'm Bill Black with another Bet You Didn't Know music fact. 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
4: Orleans Parish Sheriff Michelle Woodfork is speaking out after employees released an inmate too early.
2: We have answers.
5: Government has made it harder to build affordable housing through bureaucracy and through red tape. 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
6: Black Congressman Christian Menefee is the winner of the Democratic primary runoff in Texas. He defeated longtime Black Congressman Al Green
2: on the Black Information Network.
7: The opinion beliefs and viewpoints expressed in this commentary are those of the author and do not necessarily represent those of BIN and its founding partners and employees. Now it's time to bring the funk with Roland S. Martin.
8: If you want a perfect example of how white people vote against their own interest, all you have to do is take a look at this story that NBC News did, where they talked to 13 farmers in Iowa. 11 of those farmers voted for Donald Trump. What's crazy is they largely still back him. Now, mind you, the price of fertilizer has increased. Trump's tariffs have destroyed the soybean industry. We can go on and on and on how Donald Trump's economic policies have completely destroyed American farmers. But here's the thing. He did it last time. We had a taxpayer bailout of farmers the first time Trump was there because his tariffs were awful. And these idiots decided to vote for him again. He won the rural vote by 40 points. More than 2016, more than 2020. And these people, they call themselves pro-business Republicans, but they're getting screwed. And they actually say, hey, you know what? We hope this thing turns around by the end of his term. Farmers are filing bankruptcy. They're committing suicide. These things are happening. And these folks still support the person who is destroying their family businesses and destroying their lives. Y'all, this is delusional, and you can't out-meet yourself out of this. You got to let these people implode. I'm Roland Martin of the Black Information Network.
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9: Here's what's trending this hour. Former Vice President Mike Pence says President Trump has strayed from conservative values during a second term. Speaking on NBC's Meet the Press, Pence urged Republicans to return to what he called core conservative principles. He also criticized the administration's anti-weaponization fund, calling it offensive and misguided. The $1.8 billion program is currently on hold after being blocked by a federal judge. I'm Bree Wood with What's Trending.
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11: The NBA Finals are set.
12: There will be a new champion in the NBA. A new era has dawned.
11: The Spurs of San Antonio knocked off the defending champion Oklahoma City Thunder and now will face the Knicks of New York in a best-of-seven series.
12: It's Wemby's West. The Spurs are going to the NBA Finals.
13: Look at the emotion from Wemby. Unbelievable. This is what you want to see. A young team growing up on the biggest stage.
11: The NBA Finals get underway Wednesday night, June 3rd. Serena Williams appears to be gearing up for one of the most dramatic returns in tennis history. The 23-time Grand Slam champion has requested a doubles wild card at the Queen's Club in London. The development follows months of speculation about Williams' future. Though she stepped away from the sport back in 2022, she quietly took a major step forward toward eligibility last year when she re-entered the anti-doping testing pool, a requirement for any player considering a comeback. Your sports at 14 and 44 past each and every hour. I'm Ray Harris on the Black Information Network.
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2: Well, the Smith family drama is heating up again, and this time it's hitting the ex-wife. Cherie Zampino has officially filed a $1 million slander lawsuit against Will Smith's former friend, Bilal Salam. According to court documents obtained by TMZ, Zampino claims Salam crossed the line during a recent interview on the Unwind with Tasha K YouTube show. She alleges he made outrageously offensive false claims about her personal life, calling her a crossfire victim of Salam's ongoing vendetta against Will Smith. Salam has not yet commented, but Zampino is seeking $1 million in damages, punitive damages, and legal fees. And Issa Rae is redefining digital storytelling with her TikTok microdrama Screen Time. The series has exploded to nearly 75 million views, becoming the platform's most watched in terms of total watch time. Produced by Rae's Hooray Media and backed by TikTok, the thriller unfolds in one-minute episodes and features a predominantly Black cast. Its success proves audiences are all in for bite-sized, compelling storytelling on social media. With the latest in entertainment at 17 and 47 minutes past each hour, I'm Bree Wood on the Black Information Network, your home for Black news first.
3: The United States Senate has had a total of 12 Black members, with the first being Hiram Rhodes Rebels, elected in 1870 during the Reconstruction era. Jim Crow and other disenfranchisement tactics led to a gap of nearly 90 years between the first and second U.S. Black senators. In 1992, Carol Moseley Braun became the first Black woman to serve in the U.S. Senate.
4: I don't know, maybe this is just my day to get to talk about race. Maybe I'm just lucky like that today.
3: Vice President Kamala Harris became the second Black female to serve as a U.S. Senator in 2017. Barack Obama was the fifth Black senator and the first to be elected President of the United States.
5: Race is an issue that I believe this nation cannot afford to ignore right now.
3: While Georgia's Raphael Warnock is the latest Black member of the U.S. Senate after his 2021 election. Black U.S. senators have made contributions to the country and paved the way for future generations of Black leaders. And that's a fact. This is Mike Moore for the Black Information Network.
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7: Guylen on your home for 24/7 News, the Black Information Network. A Black woman in Ohio is saying she is running for president of the United States in 2028. She made that comment during her recent presentation before the Cleveland, Ohio City Council. Reverend Pamela Pinckney operates Truth Speaks, a nonprofit entity that she says is seeking funding. She also took time to call out city leaders for what she says is the city's inaction on the domestic violence issue. She also called out Cleveland's Black mayor, Justin Bibb.
8: We haven't handled the violence that has taken place against my children and me because we're the wrong color. And victims of violence become homeless and displaced and labeled with mental illness instead of receiving the necessary resources that are needed.
7: Reverend Pinckney at the same time is calling for support from the city council for getting victims of violence funding for her Truth Speaks entity. Meanwhile, as the domestic violence issue continues to affect Black families across the nation, a Memphis, Tennessee man who is separated from his wife shares his grief.
9: She just met this man in April, and now she did in May.
7: That's Shantario Reed, now a widower. He was separated from his wife, Lakeisha Reed. The mother of four was a victim of a recent deadly shooting. Police say it was a case of domestic violence. According to WHBQ, Lakeisha Reed had recently begun dating Princeton Morris, who is currently being held in the Shelby County Jail. Shantario Reed tells WHBQ the impact this is having on his kids. The couple share four children between the ages of 10 and 17.
9: It's finna take a big toll on me, and not only me, my kids. This is something they gotta live with forever. Like, Mother's Day just passed. Like, this day the last Mother's Day with their mom.
7: Morris, who is also African-American, has prior domestic violence-related records in the county, WHBQ says. Leaders are urging voters to stay engaged as the redistricting debate continues. According to Fox 13, community leaders met in Memphis recently to talk about Tennessee's congressional redistricting changes. Leaders warned residents that this issue is more than politics and that it could have long-lasting implications in terms of representation, voting power, and community influence. Tennessee's congressional redistricting plan, WHBQ says, divides Memphis and Shelby County among three congressional districts. Critics argue that the changes weaken the political influence of the largely black-populated city and county. Attorney Van Turner spoke on the continuing legal challenges surrounding the plan. Turner, who is African American, urged residents to know in detail what's up when it comes to preparing to vote.
10: First, know your district, register to vote, register family members in your in that district, and please get out and vote. You have two more elections this year. When do we vote? We vote in August, and we also vote in November.
7: The forum overall maintained that while voting still is essential, communities must engage in economic strength and opportunities for growth in the long term, WHBQ says. I'm Mike Island on your home for Black News First, the Black Information Network.
0: 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Here are the top of the weekend songs that you've thumbed up. Number 3, In Your Eyes.

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1: Where the city listens first.
3: This program for kids is officially rolling out, and some families could receive a free $1,000 investment from the federal government. Americans can now download the new Trump Accounts app, which will help parents manage special investment accounts designed to help children build money before adulthood. Beginning July 4th, the federal government says it will deposit $1,000 into eligible accounts for certain children. Now here's the catch. Only children born between 2025 of January and December of 2028 can qualify for that government contribution. The money will be invested in the stock market and can later be used for major expenses like college, buying a home, or even starting a business once the child turns 18. Parents can also contribute up to $5,000 a year into the accounts, but officials are warning families to watch out for scams, saying the Treasury Department will only contact parents through official emails, not text messages or phone calls. And another important detail, families generally cannot withdraw the money early except in very limited situations. With Money News at 24 and 54 minutes past each hour, I'm Mimi Brown on your home for Black News First, the Black Information Network.
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5: Black man and Chicago Mayor Brandon Johnson met with the Pope in Vatican City this week. Now, you may remember the Pope grew up in Chicago, so it's no wonder that the first question he asked the mayor was, how's Chicago?
6: How's Chicago? And, you know, I was able to say that, you know, Chicago is strong and that we are transforming.
5: This might be a surprising turn of events considering the rulings of Supreme Court justices as of late. But the high court took the side of a black man and Mississippi death row inmate who claimed racial discrimination during the jury selection process before his trial. You see, Terry Pitchford was sentenced to death after a 2004 robbery and fatal shooting, even though he wasn't the gunman. Pitchford's legal team successfully argued that the then district attorney used a tactic to reject almost all of the potential black jurors. The ruling will invalidate his conviction, but he can be retried by the state.
4: An appeals court says a black pediatrician can keep his $21 million verdict he won against Seattle's Children's Hospital. Dr. Benjamin Danielson says the hospital created a hostile work environment by permitting the use of racial slurs and failing to remedy known incidents of systemic racism. A former Greenville, Mississippi police officer is now in federal prison, accused of helping drug dealers transport drugs. A judge sentenced 38-year-old Jamario Sanford, who's a black man, to 7.5 years in federal prison. Well, former Denver Broncos MVP Von Miller, who's a black man, says he wants to return to the team to end his career. Miller played for the Broncos from 2011 to 2021 and is currently a free agent.
7: It doesn't feel like I left. So I would love to finish my career here. Would love to come back and be a Denver Bronco. I would love to bring back those Super Bowl 50 vibes.
4: 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I'm Timmy Eswick on your home for Black News First, the Black Information Network. 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
8: A federal judge has temporarily blocked President Trump's so-called anti-weaponization fund. The $1.8 billion program was announced by the Justice Department as part of a settlement tied to the IRS. It's intended to compensate individuals who were allegedly targeted by the DOJ during the Biden administration. The court's ruling puts the program on hold for now as legal challenges continue. Meanwhile, President Trump is responding to comments from former First Lady Jill Biden about the 2024 presidential debate. Jill Biden recently said she believed her husband was having a stroke during the event. Trump took to social media to criticize the remarks, questioning why she never rushed on stage to help her troubled husband and describing Biden's performance as a near total collapse. He also suggested his own performance may have influenced Biden not meeting debate standards. That's your Washington Roundup. I'm Morgan Wood in Washington, D.C., your White House correspondent on the Black Information Network.
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1: I'm Bree Wood with BIN News Now. During his appearance on Fox Sunday Morning Futures, Texas Attorney General Ken Paxton says his Republican runoff win sends a message to support President Trump.
2: I think what he's trying to accomplish, most Americans want, certainly Republicans want it. And so whatever we need to do to get behind the president, I'm for, and I think that message has been sent.
1: Paxton, backed by Trump, defeated Senator John Cornyn and will now face Democrat James Tallarico in November. Louisiana has a new congressional map after lawmakers approved redistricting changes now signed into law by Governor Jeff Landry. The move follows a Supreme Court ruling striking down a previous district and could boost Republican seats in upcoming midterms. And defending French Open champion Coco Gauff is out after a third-round loss at Roland Garros. Anastasia Potapova upset Gauff in three sets, ending her title defense just a year after winning in Paris. Get BIN News Now on demand 24/7 on the iHeartRadio app.
3: I'm Vanessa Tyler on the Black Information Network, your home for Black news first. Black women arming themselves. Stats have shown we are one of the fastest growing group of gun owners. Helping to educate and prepare Black women to own a gun is the mission of Naturally Armed. Joining me is the founder and CEO, Valentina Richardson Green. Valentina, welcome to the Black Information Network.
4: Thank you so much for having me.
5: Talk about Black women and gun ownership. Why are we thinking more about actually getting a gun?
4: Well, there's a few reasons why we are deciding that it's time. And that's really what it is, deciding that it's time. Personal protection, stress management, defense of family, because those are usually things that as women, we are concerned with. So those are some of the real reasons why the state of the world right now is just urging people where they might have been thinking about it before. It's like, I think I need to jump on this. And that's what they've been doing.
5: Does the politics of the day come into play for this?
4: But there's like a lot of historical context as it relates to firearms, the Second Amendment, and just in Black and brown communities. Many of us grew up thinking that if you were if you had a firearm, you were either a criminal, military, or law enforcement. Anything outside of that, why did you need it? But that was by design. So an unarmed person is an easily controlled person. So historically, that is how it went. But as we've grown, we've developed, we deserve to be protected. There's not enough police to save us all, and they can't get there in time. And they honestly, they don't have a requirement to protect us. They have a requirement to enforce whatever the laws are, but they are not actually required to protect us.
5: We have the responsibility to protect ourselves.
4: Absolutely.
5: Education is the mission of Naturally Armed. Have you always been a gun owner? And what is it that we have to know if we decide to own a gun?
4: Well, I only got into firearms 2021. And I got into it for stress management. Safety is paramount. So I stress that when I'm teaching brand new shooters, and I go as young as 9 years old.
5: Is gun ownership for everybody?
4: I say the right is for everyone, but everyone has to come to it in their own time. We're all dealing with different challenges. Life is definitely lifing for all of us, but you have to come to it in your own time.
5: If listeners want to learn more about your organization, what should they do?
4: They can email me at info@naturallyarmed.online, or they can go to my website, www.naturallyarmed.online. Or if you're an Instagram person, you can hit me up on Instagram, naturallyarmed75. Shoot me a message. Let's start a conversation, and then we'll go from there.
5: Helping us to protect ourselves, Valentina Richardson Green. Thank you so much for joining me.
4: Thank you for having me.
5: With Black News First, I'm Vanessa Tyler on the Black Information Network.
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0: I'm Bill Black with another Bet You Didn't Know music fact. 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
2: I'm Vanessa Tyler on New York's BIN 1600, your home for Black News First. There's a new sheriff in town. He's a Black man known for not always staying behind the blue line. In fact, Edwin Raymond is an NYPD whistleblower and even sued the department over arrest quotas that impact Black men. Mayor Mamdani hired him and fired New York City Sheriff Anthony Miranda, whose tenure had been plagued by scandal. The New York City Sheriff's Department handles things like seizing property and executing court-mandated orders. I asked the mayor why he chose former NYPD Lieutenant Edwin Raymond as the new sheriff.
3: Edwin has shown time and time again what it looks like to be able to serve this city. And frankly, what we want in our sheriff is someone that we can look to not only follow the law, but also to set an example of creating a trust between many New Yorkers and city government that hasn't often been the case. And we're incredibly excited for him to start in this position and to show that in his actions underneath city government.
4: You're right. He's an advocate for police reform. What kind of changes do you see him making?
3: You know, I think his focus will be as the sheriff, which has to do with a specific set of duties, some of which are removed from the larger conversation around police reform. However, reform is something that is incredibly important as we look to deliver a city where New Yorkers need not choose between safety and justice. And that continues to be a North Star for our administration.
2: Hear more in a wide-ranging interview with Mayor Mamdani this Sunday at 9 a.m. and 9 p.m. on The Black Perspective, only on the Black Information Network. They're not going anywhere. Protesters remain outside Delaney Hall, the ICE detention center in Newark, where there were clashes and demands the facility shut down. In addition to protesters, public officials have also demanded to get inside, especially to check the conditions of those who are on a hunger strike. Public officials like Brooklyn Borough President Antonio Reynoso got inside and say those in custody describe conditions that are disgusting and inhumane, and says no wonder ICE officials make it tough to get inside for oversight.
5: They don't want you to see what's happening. It's the food is terrible, the conditions are no good, and there is a hunger strike. This is not about people asking for ethnic food and they're just upset about ethnic food. These are folks that are really struggling in a detention center that doesn't meet American values and standards.
2: Trump administration officials deny inhumane conditions. Governor Hochul says New Yorkers need to be protected against ICE. She is highlighting new provisions to rein in ICE, including a ban on wearing masks and restricted access to certain locations like churches and schools. Governor Hochul says she's not trying to protect immigrants with criminal records. She is protecting those like her ancestors who came to America.
6: False narrative. We got to shut that down right now. This is about protecting people who came, just like my grandparents came here, in search of better life.
2: I'm Vanessa Tyler on New York's BIN 1600, your home for Black News First.
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15: The opinions, beliefs, and viewpoints expressed in this commentary are those of the author and do not necessarily represent those of BIN and its founding partners and employees.
16: California has become so lawless. Landlords are hiring samurai. I'm James T. Harris, and I have something to say. This is not a movie script. This is not a Netflix series. This is California in 2026. Property owners in Oakland are now hiring private squatter removal crews armed with baseball bats, body armor, and in one case, a katana sword, a literal samurai sword. Why? Because California's government has made it nearly impossible to remove squatters from private property. Police show up and say, it's a civil matter. Courts drag cases out for months, sometimes years. Meanwhile, squatters destroy homes, threaten neighbors, run criminal activity out of occupied buildings, and even demand cash payouts before they'll leave. Think about how insane this is. A homeowner pays the mortgage, pays the taxes, pays the insurance, pays for repairs, and the criminal trespasser gets the protections. One landlord in Los Angeles reportedly spent tens of thousands of dollars trying to reclaim his own property while squatters trashed the place, drove out paying tenants, and manipulated the legal system to stay inside longer. And what has California done in response? Not speed up removals, not strengthen property rights, not empower law enforcement. Nope. They expanded tenant protections even further, protections squatters now exploit like professional scammers. So naturally, a black market enforcement industry emerged. Because when government stops protecting basic property rights, people eventually look elsewhere for protection. That is the real story here. Not the sword, the collapse of trust in government. When citizens believe the system will not defend their home, they stop depending on the system. And once that happens, society gets dangerous fast. I'm James T. Harris for the Black Information Network.
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17: Here's what's trending this hour. The suspect accused of killing a Virginia deputy is now in custody after being captured in North Carolina. Investigators say Deputy Logan Utt was shot and killed during a welfare check Friday night while his partner was wounded. Authorities tracked suspect Michael Puckett using a game camera in North Carolina, leading to his arrest. He's expected to face aggravated murder and other charges when returned to Virginia. I'm Bree Wood with What's Trending.
0: 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Covering the latest news, sports, and events at our historically black colleges and universities. Here's Morgan Wood.
18: The NAACP is urging black athletes to take a closer look at where they choose to compete at the collegiate level. In a new campaign highlighted by HBCU Buzz, the civil rights organization is encouraging top black recruits to consider historically black colleges and universities, or HBCUs, as they make major decisions about their athletic futures. The group says the push is part of a broader effort tied to voting rights and representation, calling on athletes, families, and fans to think about the impact of their choices beyond field of play. The campaign also highlights the long-term influence Black athletes have in college sports, not just in competition, but in shaping culture, visibility, and resources across programs nationwide. It's sparking a wider national conversation about opportunity, influence, and where Black athletic talent can have the most impact. With the latest in HBCU news, I'm Morgan Wood on the Black Information Network.
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21: Walter Anderson was a pianist, professor, composer, and the first African-American man to become head of the music department at Antioch College in 1946. This made him the first Black man to chair a department outside of the nation's historically Black colleges. The Zanesville, Ohio native attended Oberlin College and studied music at the Berkshire Music Center and Cleveland Institute of Music in his youth. Anderson was a pioneer in the academic world, and in 1968, he was appointed director of music programs at the National Endowment for the Arts. At the NEA, he developed grant guidelines that garnered private sector support for the arts. And in 1979, he was awarded the Special Citation for Distinguished Service to the Arts. Walter Anderson passed away in November of 2003, but his legacy continues to live on through numerous accolades and his variations in orchestration. And that's a fact. I'm Wesson Tishome for the Black Information Network.
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22: Stephen A. Smith says he was genuinely hurt by a joke Kevin Hart made during his Netflix roast. In the special, Hart jokingly put Smith on his, quote, Mount Rushmore of racism, alongside names like Kid Rock and Hulk Hogan, saying they hate Black people. Smith said the comments stung like hell, not necessarily because it was a joke, but because it came from Hart, someone he considered a friend. He explained he spent his career advocating for the Black community, so hearing that kind of label felt personal and reinforced what he says is a false narrative about him. And in more entertainment news, Halle Berry is embracing a major milestone with confidence, saying she feels like the best version of herself as she approaches her 60th birthday on August 14th. In a recent interview with Today, the Oscar-winning actress shared that she feels stronger, wiser, and more in control than ever. Berry reflected on her decades-long career, noting she's still actively working, raising her family, and telling stories that matter to her. With upcoming projects already in the pipeline, she says she's not slowing down, just continuing to thrive on her own terms. With the latest in entertainment at 17 and 47 minutes past each hour, I'm Bree Wood on the Black Information Network, your home for Black news first.
23: I'm Bill Black with another Bet You Didn't Know music fact. Remember when we were kids, there was a story about the little engine that could? Well, this is a story about the little beat that did. Let me explain. I get

0: platinum. Gives me goosebumps. I'm Bill Black, and that's another Bet You Didn't Know music fact on the Black Information Network.
1: I'm Mike Island on your home for 24/7 News, the Black Information Network. Some aspiring homeowners reportedly are facing numerous roadblocks, especially African Americans who are looking to buy a home. According to the U.S. Federal Housing Finance Agency, soaring home prices, elevated mortgage rates amid trying to manage debt like student loans are the primary culprits. WKYC reports that a Northeast Ohio mayor is looking to help all aspiring homeowners with a special opportunity. Akron, Ohio's first mayor of color, Shamus Malik, is unveiling a down payment assistance plan for first-time homebuyers that could provide up to $7,500 for closing costs and down payments. Malik says the down payment assistance program is aimed at helping first-time home buyers.
2: You know, there's been a program like this in the county for a while, but having this in the city was very important to us. We see how hard it is for folks to put away savings at a time when we have rising costs across the board. And so I think every bit helps, right?
1: He also says he doesn't want people to be forced to be renters.
2: And we're seeing more folks are being kind of forced to rent even when they don't want to. And so this is our way of taking one of those obstacles out of the way.
1: The program will be funded through federal home funds from the U.S. Department of Housing and Urban Development. The mayor says the city still is finalizing details of the program, but it is set to launch this summer, WKYC says. Crime lab results reportedly are experiencing backlogs across the United States. Take the southern state of Georgia, for instance. A new report from the Georgia Bureau of Investigation is showing a backlog of cases involving crime lab results. The GBI monthly statistical report shows up to 48,000 unworked cases exceeding 30 days in the past 9 months. The Chatham County DA is Shalina Jones. Jones, who is African American, tells WSAV that backlogs from the crime lab result in backlogs for criminal cases where victims, defendants, and attorneys are forced into longer waiting periods before a case can be resolved. An Ohio man is finding that he has a high school diploma after 4 decades of believing he didn't have one. According to WKRC, 58-year-old Sean Hughes attended high school in Cincinnati in the 80s. Hughes, who is African-American, struggled academically and went to summer school after failing some courses. Hughes says his absenteeism was high because he got sick.
3: I missed so many days out of summer school because I got ill, so I never did return and I never did look back at how I was going to get my diploma.
1: He never looked at pursuing his diploma but was encouraged to try again. He had battled alcoholism over the years, but successfully recovered.
3: One of the things I decided to do once I stopped drinking and was in a program, they helped me to do things in a more positive way. And one of the decisions I made was to go back to school.
1: It was then when there was an amazing discovery when program officials reviewed his records. He did have the credits to graduate. And Hughes' original diploma from 1986 had been in storage all this time at the Cincinnati Public School District's office, WKRC says. I'm Mike Island on your home for Black News First, the Black Information Network.
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5: Iran is vowing retaliation after the U.S. military carried out what it called self-defense strikes on Iranian missile launch sites and naval assets.
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7: A mural honoring Ona Judge is now on display in Portsmouth, New Hampshire. Judge escaped enslavement by George Washington at 22 and lived the rest of her life free.
4: Whatever happens next.
8: 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The governor would like to project that our economy is so strong and that we've got all this money in reserves.
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9: A new proposal tied to U.S. money could soon have Americans carrying around a much larger bill featuring President Trump. The Treasury Department says it's exploring plans for a possible $250 bill as part of America's upcoming 250th anniversary celebration. But before that can happen, Congress would need to first change federal laws because current laws do not allow living people to appear on U.S. currency. Treasury officials say they are already preparing that in case the legislation passes. So what does this mean for consumers? Well, right now, the proposal is mostly symbolic. But experts say introducing a much higher value bill could raise questions about cash usage. counterfeiting risk and how Americans even use larger amounts of physical money anymore as digital payments continue growing. And despite mock-ups already circulating online, Treasury officials say no official design has been approved yet, and any real currency design process would take years. With Money News at 24 and 54 minutes past each hour, I'm Mimi Brown on your home for Black News First, the Black Information Network.
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10: Yes, Wick on your home for 24/7 News, the Black Information Network. Federal agents say they're looking into an FBI-involved deadly shootout on Chicago's West Side that killed a 25-year-old black man. It happened late this week. An eyewitness says agents approached a man sitting in an Escalade. And as agents tried to get into the SUV, the eyewitness says the man came up through the sunroof and opened fire. Pictures of the scene show an SUV rammed up against that vehicle. Three people are dead, including a child, after a natural gas explosion at a Dallas apartment complex. Dallas Fire Rescue says the victims include two adult women and one child. The National Transportation Safety Board announced it is sending a team to Dallas to investigate the explosion. Here's NBC 5 with Jason Evans, who's a black man with Dallas Fire Rescue. He gets a little choked up speaking about the victims.
11: There are a number of things that we are before we are first responders. And that is, excuse me. And that, you know, we're parents. And with school being let out and the possibilities regarding who might be in those apartments, you know, they really weigh on our heart.
10: Late this week, the Louisiana House passed up a new chopped up version of the congressional map that even one Republican says looks wild. Republican Clay Higgins posted to social media saying, quote, "This Frankenstein looking thing was no doubt drawn up by a very small handful of guys in a secret room." The map now heads to the Senate as Representative Edmund Jordan, who leads the legislative Black caucus in Louisiana, says he plans to sue if the map is approved. To Mississippi, where 10 new firefighters graduated from the newest Jackson Fire Department recruitment class. Meet Sparklet Gray, who's a black woman and one of those new recruits. She spoke to WJTV.
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10: 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I'm Timmy Eswick on your home for Black News First, the Black Information Network. 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
13: The American Cancer Society is releasing updated colorectal cancer screening guidelines, now recommending blood tests along with colonoscopy starting at age 45 for adults at average risk. The updated guidance also includes new FDA-approved at-home stool tests aimed at making screenings more accessible. This helps the black community, where colorectal cancer death rates remain disproportionately high. Advocates also say alternative testing options may help address hesitation among some black men who avoid traditional screenings, including the stigma and discomfort often associated with the digit test or invasive procedures. The ACS predicts nearly 160,000 new colorectal cancer cases and more than 55,000 deaths in the U.S. this year, with colorectal cancer now considered the deadliest cancer among adults under 50. That's your Healthy Minute. I'm Morgan Wood on the Black Information Network, your home for Black News First.
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16: news this hour, I'm Terry McCready. Coming up, a New Jersey senator is discussing grueling days of demonstrations outside an ICE detention center. Black women in the workforce are among the most vulnerable as AI operations are taking hold. A federal judge is taking a look at the president's near $2 billion anti-weaponization fund. But first, here's BIN News Now.
17: The White House says the U.S. economy remains strong. Treasury Secretary Scott Bessent highlighted gains like rising 401k accounts and record energy exports.
18: We had a historic tax filing season. We passed the largest tax cuts in American history.
17: A new report shows inflation hit a nearly three-year high in April. The Supreme Court has ruled in favor of a black Mississippi death row inmate citing racial bias in jury selection. In a 5-4 decision, justices sided with Terry Pitchford, overturning his conviction after prosecutors struck most black jurors. The ruling means Pitchford can now be retried. And a Washington appeals court is upholding a $21 million verdict for a former Seattle Children's doctor who sued over racism and retaliation. Dr. Benjamin Danielson, who is black, says he faced a hostile work environment citing racial slurs and unequal treatment. Get BIN News Now on demand 24/7 on the iHeartRadio app. Back to Terry McCready.
16: New Jersey Senator Andy Kim is speaking out amid days of protests outside an immigration center in Newark. The Democrat told CNN's State of the Union last week was one of the most difficult of his life.
19: Like, let us try to do what we are set out to do, which is trying to make sure that there is a level of dignity and decency in this country, and that we can try to make sure that people can get the care that they need.
16: Kim also said he's concerned for New Jersey and that he has not seen this level of precariousness during his tenure in elected office. His comments come as Newark's black mayor Ross Baraka imposed an overnight curfew around the center in response to the demonstrations, saying he wanted to ensure the safety and well-being of all residents. The mandatory curfew covers a half-mile area surrounding Delaney Hall from 9 p.m. until 6 a.m. daily. Although black women have long been told that education and professionalism would lead to economic stability, new labor data suggests that just isn't enough to keep economic instability at bay as systems shift. A feminist majority foundation analysis found black women's unemployment increased to 6.4% last year. That's well above the national unemployment rate. Reported by the Bureau of Labor Statistics, this as white women's unemployment remained lower at 3.8%. Now, those numbers are 7.3 and 3.7% respectively. This unfolds at a moment when companies are integrating AI into workplace operations and rolling back diversity, equity, and inclusion programs. Afrotech reports the movement is creating a labor market where black women are becoming particularly vulnerable to layoffs and long-term economic instability. A federal judge is agreeing to review President Trump's roughly $1.8 billion anti-weaponization fund after several former federal judges questioned its legitimacy. New Jersey's black Senator Cory Booker on ABC's This Week sounding off about money that was established after Trump's lawsuit against the IRS over the leak of his tax returns.
20: From taking public funds and doing whatever they want with no checks and balances, this president is giving us a master's class in our own democracy by tearing it down. This is ridiculous that a president should be able to appropriate money to himself, Congress's job, and then give it out to people who beat police officers on January 6th. So I'm going to be doing what I've been doing the last couple weeks, which is reaching out to my Republican colleagues. I'm in good conversations right now about doing things in a bipartisan way.
16: A U.S. district judge in Florida ordered Trump's lawyers to respond to the motion filed by 35 former federal judges who argued that Trump basically is both plaintiff and defendant in the case. The judges wrote the lawsuit is itself a fraud on the court. I'm Terry McCready for the Black Information Network.
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0: the Shadow of Little Red Riding Hood and the Three Bears.
1: With an estimated net worth of over $1 billion, Tyler Perry is also a generous philanthropist, having donated millions to such causes as education, civil rights, and disaster relief, and another shining example of Black excellence. I'm Esther Dillard on the Black Information Network.
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5: I'm Vanessa Tyler on New York's BIN 1600, your home for Black news first. There's a new sheriff in town. He's a Black man known for not always staying behind the blue line. In fact, Edwin Raymond is an NYPD whistleblower and even sued the department over arrest quotas that impact Black men. Mayor Mamdani hired him and fired New York City Sheriff Anthony Miranda, whose tenure had been plagued by scandal. The New York City Sheriff's Department handles things like seizing property and executing court-mandated orders. I asked the mayor why he chose former NYPD Lieutenant Edwin Raymond as the new sheriff.
6: Edwin has shown time and time again what it looks like to be able to serve this city. And frankly, what we want in our sheriff is someone that we can look to not only follow the law, but also to set an example of creating a trust between many New Yorkers and city government that hasn't often been the case. And we're incredibly excited for him to start in this position and to show that in his actions underneath city government.
7: You're right. He's an advocate for police reform. What kind of changes do you see him making?
6: You know, I think his focus will be as the sheriff, which has to do with a specific set of duties, some of which are removed from the larger conversation around police reform. However, reform is something that is incredibly important as we look to deliver a city where New Yorkers need not choose between safety and justice. And that continues to be a North Star for our administration.
5: Hear more in a wide-ranging interview with Mayor Mamdani this Sunday at 9 a.m. and 9 p.m. on The Black Perspective, only on the Black Information Network. They're not going anywhere. Protesters remain outside Delaney Hall, the ICE detention center in Newark, where there were clashes and demands the facility shut down. In addition to protesters, public officials have also demanded to get inside, especially to check the conditions of those who are on a hunger strike. Public officials like Brooklyn Borough President Antonio Reynoso got inside and say those in custody describe conditions that are disgusting and inhumane, and says no wonder ICE officials make it tough to get inside for oversight.
8: They don't want you to see what's happening. It's the food is terrible, the conditions are no good, and there is a hunger strike. This is not about people asking for ethnic food and they're just upset about ethnic food. These are folks that are really struggling in a detention center that doesn't meet American values and standards.
5: Trump administration officials deny inhumane conditions. Governor Hochul says New Yorkers need to be protected against ICE. She is highlighting new provisions to rein in ICE, including a ban on wearing masks and restricted access to certain locations like churches and schools. Governor Hochul says she's not trying to protect immigrants with criminal records. She is protecting those like her ancestors who came to America.
9: False narrative. We got to shut that down right now. This is about protecting people who came, just like my grandparents came here, in search of a better life.
5: I'm Vanessa Tyler on New York's BIN 1600, your home for Black News First.
10: 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More than 200,000 Black soldiers fought in the Civil War, many for a freedom they have never known. The African American Civil War Museum in Washington, D.C. honors their service, sacrifice, and determination to claim

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1: Most people know about Restaurant Week, but not everyone knows there's a Black Restaurant Week born in Houston, Texas in 2016, and is now spreading to cities across the country.

0: country. It's more than just menus. It's a movement.
1: And so we really want to create something that was more all-inclusive to the creative things we were seeing happening in the food scene.
0: That's one of the three founders, Fallon Farrell.
1: As we've grown through the years, we've literally watched businesses start off as like a pop-up food tent and now having like two or three locations.
0: From soul food kitchens to hidden gem caterers, Black Restaurant Week shines a light where it's long been missing. It's helped generate tens of millions of dollars for Black-owned businesses, keeping legacies alive and creating new ones. And it's part of Black history still being written every time a diner takes that first bite. I'm Esther Dillard for the Black Information Network.
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8: Cell phones have been an integral part of connecting our modern world. But did you know a Black nuclear engineer pioneered the technology for them? Henry Thomas Sampson was born in 1934 in Jackson, Mississippi. He earned his bachelor's degree in chemical engineering from Purdue University in 1956, followed by his master's degree from UCLA in 1961 and his PhD shortly after. In 1971, Henry Sampson created the Gamma Electric Cell. It's a device which produced long-lasting power to satellites. Sampson's innovation caught the attention of the Motorola Company, which then placed his patented technology into their telephones. This eventually led to the very first telephone calls being made using cell phones. Henry Sampson passed on June 4th, 2015. His genius and Black excellence helped create the globally connected world we share today. This is Tammy Eswick for the Black Information Network.
9: 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I'm Mike Strautmanis, and my history lives here.
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10: Here's what's trending this hour. Former Vice President Mike Pence says President Trump has strayed from conservative values during his second term. Speaking on NBC's Meet the Press, Pence urged Republicans to return to what he called core conservative principles. He also criticized the administration's anti-weaponization fund, calling it offensive and misguided. The $1.8 billion program is currently on hold after being blocked by a federal judge. I'm Bree Wood with What's Trending.
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12: 8 seconds left.
13: The NBA Finals are set.
12: There will be a new champion in the NBA. A new era has dawned.
13: The Spurs of San Antonio knocked off the defending champion Oklahoma City Thunder and now will face the Knicks of New York in a best-of-seven series.
12: It's Wendy's West. The Spurs are going to the NBA Finals.
14: Look at the emotions from Wendy. Unbelievable. This is what you want to see. A young team growing up on the biggest stage.
13: The NBA Finals get underway Wednesday night, June 3rd. Serena Williams appears to be gearing up for one of the most dramatic returns in tennis history. The 23-time Grand Slam champion has requested a doubles wild card at the Queen's Club in London. The development follows months of speculation about Williams' future. Though she stepped away from the sport back in 2022, she quietly took a major step forward toward eligibility last year when she re-entered the anti-doping testing pool, a requirement for any player considering a comeback. Your sports at 14 and 44 past each and every hour. I'm Ray Harris on the Black Information Network.
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21: Ray J is updating fans on his health after taking some hits in the ring with Super Hot Fire at Aiden Ross's Brand Risk MMA event. During a live stream, the singer showed himself in a hospital where he revealed his heart condition had worsened following the fight. Ray J initially checked himself into the hospital for a possible concussion. Earlier this year, he opened up about ongoing heart issues, saying his heart was only functioning at about 25% and that doctors had told him he may only have months to live. Elsewhere in entertainment news, the Grammy Museum is announcing its third annual hip-hop block party. The event takes place Tuesday, June 16th at the museum. Each floor will feature different elements of hip-hop culture, including an L.A. drumline performance, panel discussions, vendor pop-ups, fashion showcases, and more. The celebration runs from 7:30 p.m. until 11:30 p.m. The museum's first hip-hop block party was held in June 2024 and drew about 800 attendees. With the latest in entertainment news, I'm Morgan Wood on the Black Information Network, your home for Black news first.

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3: The Black Information Network. A black woman in Ohio is saying she is running for president of the United States in 2028. She made that comment during her recent presentation before the Cleveland, Ohio City Council. Reverend Pamela Pinckney operates Truth Speaks, a nonprofit entity that she says is seeking funding. She also took time to call out city leaders for what she says is the city's inaction on the domestic violence issue. She also called out Cleveland's black mayor, Justin Bibb.
4: You haven't handled the violence that has taken place against my children and me because we're the wrong color. And victims of violence become homeless and displaced and labeled with mental illness instead of receiving the necessary resources that are needed.
3: Reverend Pinckney at the same time is calling for support from the city council for getting victims of violence funding for her Truth Speaks entity. Meanwhile, as the domestic violence issue continues to affect black families across the nation, a Memphis, Tennessee man who is separated from his wife shares his grief.
5: She just met this man in April, and now she did in May.
3: That's Shantario Reed, now a widower. He was separated from his wife, Lakeisha Reed. The mother of four was a victim of a recent deadly shooting. Police say it was a case of domestic violence. According to WHBQ, Lakeisha Reed had recently begun dating Princeton Morris, who is currently being held in the Shelby County Jail. Shantario Reed tells WHBQ the impact this is having on his kids. The couple share four children between the ages of 10 and 17.
5: It's finna take a big toll on me, and not only me, my kids. This is something they gotta live with forever. Like, Mother's Day just passed. Like, this day the last Mother's Day with their mom.
3: Morris, who is also African-American, has prior domestic violence-related records in the county, WHBQ says. Leaders are urging voters to stay engaged as the redistricting debate continues. According to Fox 13, community leaders met in Memphis recently to talk about Tennessee's congressional redistricting changes. Leaders warned residents that this issue is more than politics and that it could have long-lasting implications in terms of representation, voting power, and community influence. Tennessee's congressional redistricting plan, WHBQ says, divides Memphis and Shelby County among three congressional districts. Critics argue that the changes weaken the political influence of the largely black-populated city and county. Attorney Van Turner spoke on the continuing legal challenges surrounding the plan. Turner, who is African-American, urged residents to know in detail what's up when it comes to preparing to vote.
6: First, know your district, register to vote, register family members in your in their district, and please get out and vote. You have two more elections this year. When do we vote? We vote in August, and we also vote in
5: November.
3: The forum overall maintained that while voting still is essential, communities must engage in economic strength and opportunities for growth in the long term, WHBQ says. I'm Mike Island on your home for Black News First, the Black Information Network.
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0: New economic data shows inflation and mortgage rates climbing under President Donald Trump's economy, and Black Americans are being disproportionately impacted. The latest consumer spending index jumped to its highest point in nearly 3 years. That means Americans are paying more for everyday goods and services. In fact, in April, that number was more than $111 billion extra. At the same time, there are fewer home loan and refinancing applications because the average 30-year mortgage rate is also higher than it's been since August of 2025. For Black families who already face wage and employment gaps, higher borrowing cost, and lower household wealth, these trends are more than an inconvenience. For example, home ownership is a key path to generational wealth, but rising mortgage rates make first-time home ownership even further out of reach, and higher prices on everyday essentials is stretching budgets that are already tight. That leaves less room for savings and emergency funds. Money News at 24 and 54 minutes past each hour. I'm Nicole Deal on your home for Black News First, the Black Information Network.
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0: News, the Black Information Network. A child and two adults are dead after an explosion at an apartment building in the Oak Cliff neighborhood of Dallas, Texas.
10: We were inside and now we heard like a boom.
0: Officials say the building was leveled Thursday afternoon by a natural gas explosion. Here's Black Dallas Mayor Eric Johnson.
11: I want to encourage our entire city, this entire state, the entire nation to come together and pray for all the people, all the families who are affected by this tragedy.
0: NBC 5 News says 23 people lived in the building, and so far only 12 have been accounted for. And now to Madison, Wisconsin, where the Center for Black Excellence and Culture has received a $247,000 grant from the Dana Foundation to launch a Civic Science Fellow program. The fellow will collaborate with the Center for Healthy Minds at UW-Madison to conduct neuroscience research with the Black community. The initiative aims to build trust, break down institutional assumptions, and provide insights that benefit the local Black community and beyond. In other news, who is the mastermind behind the handmade Pierre Laborde purses that have become a viral sensation? The bags are made in a small workshop in Harlem, New York, where artisans cut, stitch, and assemble every piece without machines. Here's Laborde himself speaking to NBC News.
12: After I created it, I was like, okay, I feel like I have a feel for handbags. This is something I can do. So I went back and took classes.
0: Laborde, who looks Black, is from Haiti. At last check, there were 67,000 people on the waiting list. The slow, meticulous process is the whole point. The bags are meant to feel personal, not mass-produced. And finally, Black Girls in Media hosted its fourth annual Lights, Camera, Influence Summit in Dallas, Texas. The event attracted over 300 attendees and featured discussions on branding, digital media strategies, long-term business growth, and more. The summit highlights the importance of supporting Black women in media. I'm Nicole Deal on your home for Black News First, the Black Information Network. Your Washington Roundup is next.
13: A federal judge has temporarily blocked President Trump's so-called anti-weaponization fund. The $1.8 billion program was announced by the Justice Department as part of a settlement tied to the IRS. It's intended to compensate individuals who were allegedly targeted by the DOJ during the Biden administration. The court's ruling puts the program on hold for now as legal challenges continue. Meanwhile, President Trump is responding to comments from former First Lady Jill Biden about the 2024 presidential debate. Jill Biden recently said she believed her husband was having a stroke during the event. Trump took to social media to criticize the remarks, questioning why she never rushed on stage to help her troubled husband and describing Biden's performance as a near total collapse. He also suggested his own performance may have influenced Biden not meeting debate standards. That's your Washington Roundup. I'm Morgan Wood in Washington, D.C., your White House correspondent on the Black Information Network.
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15: Greetings, I am the Count.
14: From the beginning, the show included African-American actors in key roles offering positive representation. Gordon, played by actor Matt Robinson, was one of the first black male characters on a children's show.
16: We have this game to play, and it's all about listening.
14: His role highlighted the importance of family, education, and community for kids of all backgrounds. Sesame Street not only taught numbers and letters, but also celebrated black culture. It helped show all children, no matter their race, could learn, grow, succeed. So the next time you watch Sesame Street, remember the lasting impact it had on the educational training of black children to see themselves as smart, capable, worthy of learning. It's not just a show, it's history in the making. I'm Vanessa Tyler on the Black Information Network.
17: I'm Bree Wood with BIN News Now. Illinois lawmakers are considering a plan to help the Bears build a new stadium in Arlington Heights. State Senator Bill Cunningham.
18: Which would then allow the Bears, should they choose to enter into an agreement with the municipality, to privately finance the stadium, and then the stadium would be owned by the municipality.
17: The proposal would allow a stadium authority to be created with the team exempt from stadium property taxes, but still paying on surrounding development. Democrats are rallying in Atlanta to kick off campaigns for 2 key statewide races. Senator John Ossoff and Black Governor hopeful Keisha Lance Bottoms are focusing on November as their opponents head into runoffs later this month. And Atlanta police are using robots to help fight crime. A camera-equipped robot helped catch a suspect attempting to break into apartments, with officers later taking a 15-year-old into custody. Get BIN News Now on demand 24/7 on the iHeartRadio app.
19: I'm Kevin Brown on your home for 24/7 News, the Black Information Network. 3 people are dead, including a child, following a gas explosion and 5-alarm fire that leveled a Dallas, Texas apartment building. Officials with Dallas Fire and Rescue say 2 women and a child were killed in the blast. 4 people are hospitalized, including 1 in critical condition. A search of the site is continuing as several people remain unaccounted for. Rosie Martinez says she's been unable to locate her sister and 1-year-old nephew.
20: This doesn't feel real to me. It feels like I don't know how to react. I don't know how to act. I just want to see that they're okay.
19: An 11-year-old boy is accused of attacking another child and pointing a toy gun at police. It happened near 31st and Mingo in Tulsa, Oklahoma. Police said a group of juveniles wearing ski masks stopped a 12-year-old boy who was then shot by a toy gun which fires gel-like balls. The child received several welts. Police Captain Richard Mullenberg told 2 News Oklahoma the situation could have been dire.
21: You know, a child basically just points his gun at the officer as he's pulling over. Then when the officer gets out of the car, tracks him with the gun even more.
19: The boys fled but were rounded up, and the suspect was taken into custody on complaints of pointing a dangerous weapon, obstruction, and possession of tobacco by a minor. Attorney Ben Crump has filed a lawsuit against the United States on behalf of families who were targeted for medical experiments. 2 families learned that they were secretly enrolled as test subjects in a National Institute of Health-sponsored experimental RSV vaccine trial in 1965 through 1966. Ross Otto Hambrick and Victor Marcellus King both died in 1967. The new filing alleges that the United States government, through NIH, selected the most vulnerable children it could find, black infants from low-income families, to test a dangerously high-concentrated experimental vaccine known as Lot 100. The tissue samples from the autopsies of the children informed the development of RSV vaccines, now generating billions in revenue. The deaths of Ross Otto and Victor have never been compensated or acknowledged for the role the infants' deaths played in the role of the vaccine. A California appeals court upheld a ruling in favor of a city that commissioned a Black Lives Matter mural, dismissing a legal challenge from police officers in San Jose who claimed discrimination and harassment. The mural featured images of Asada Shakur and a Black Panther, which the officers found offensive. The court determined that the mural's message of inclusion and support did not constitute harassment or discrimination. The officer's interpretation of the images as racially intimidating was not supported by the court, which affirmed the lower court's decision. For more news impacting the Black community, listen to the Black Information Network on the iHeartRadio app or log on to BINnews.com. 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
4: I'm Doug Davis with a story of another Black inventor you should know. George Crumb Speck, born in 1824, was an African-American chef who is credited with creating the beloved potato chip. While working as a cook at a Saratoga Springs restaurant, Crumb developed the crispy snack after a customer repeatedly complained about the French fries being too thick. In frustration, Crumb sliced the potatoes as thin as possible, fried them to perfection, added salt, and served them up. To everyone's surprise, they became an instant hit. Crumb's invention became one of the most iconic snacks in the world. He also went on to open his own restaurant, Crumb's House, near Saratoga Lake in 1860, where one of the biggest attractions was a basket of potato chips placed on every table. Beyond his culinary achievements, George Crumb Speck is also an important figure in Black history for breaking barriers in the field of professional cooking during the 19th century. He passed away on July 22, 1914, but George Crumb Speck's legacy lives on in every bag of potato chips, reminding us of his lasting impact on the snack food industry. For the Black Information Network, I'm Doug Davis.
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6: I'm Vanessa Tyler on New York's BIN 1600, your home for Black News First. There's a new sheriff in town. He's a Black man known for not always staying behind the blue line. In fact, Edwin Raymond is an NYPD whistleblower and even sued the department over arrest quotas that impact Black men. Mayor Mamdani hired him and fired New York City Sheriff Anthony Miranda, whose tenure had been plagued by scandal. The New York City Sheriff's Department handles things like seizing property and executing court-mandated orders. I asked the mayor why he chose former NYPD Lieutenant Edwin Raymond as the new sheriff.
22: Edwin has shown time and time again what it looks like to be able to serve this city. And frankly, what we want in our sheriff is someone that we can look to not only follow the law, but also to set an example of creating a trust between many New Yorkers and city government that hasn't often been the case. And we're incredibly excited for him to start in this position and to show that in his actions underneath city government.
23: You're right. He's an advocate for police reform. What kind of changes do you see him making?
22: You know, I think his focus will be as the sheriff, which has to do with a specific set of duties, some of which are removed from the larger conversation around police reform. However, reform is something that is incredibly important as we look to deliver a city where New Yorkers need not choose between safety and justice. And that continues to be a North Star for our administration.
6: Hear more in a wide-ranging interview with Mayor Mamdani this Sunday at 9 a.m. and 9 p.m. on The Black Perspective, only on the Black Information Network. They're not going anywhere. Protesters remain outside Delaney Hall, the ICE detention center in Newark, where there were clashes and demands the facility shut down. In addition to protesters, public officials have also demanded to get inside, especially to check the conditions of those who are on a hunger strike. Public officials like Brooklyn Borough President Antonio Reynoso got inside and say those in custody describe conditions that are disgusting and inhumane, and says no wonder ICE officials make it tough to get inside for oversight.
24: They don't want you to see what's happening. It's the food is terrible, the conditions are no good, and there is a hunger strike. This is not about people asking for ethnic food and they're just upset about ethnic food. These are folks that are really struggling in a detention center that doesn't meet American values and standards.
6: Trump administration officials deny inhumane conditions.
3: Governor Hochul says New Yorkers need to be protected against ICE. She is highlighting new provisions to rein in ICE, including a ban on wearing masks and restricted access to certain locations like churches and schools. Governor Hochul says she is not trying to protect immigrants with criminal records. She is protecting those like her ancestors who came to America.
5: False narrative. We got to shut that down right now. This is about protecting people who came just like my grandparents came here in search of better life.
3: I'm Vanessa Tyler on New York's BIN 1600, your home for Black News First.
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8: 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Number 3, Girls Want Girls featuring Lil Baby. 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
3: Community are an occasional headline. 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
5: Cell phones have been an integral part of connecting our modern world. But did you know a Black nuclear engineer pioneered the technology for them? Henry Thomas Sampson was born in 1934 in Jackson, Mississippi. He earned his bachelor's degree in chemical engineering from Purdue University in 1956, followed by his master's degree from UCLA in 1961 and his PhD shortly after. In 1971, Henry Sampson created the Gamma Electric Cell. It's a device which produced long-lasting power to satellites. Sampson's innovation caught the attention of the Motorola Company, which then placed his patented technology into their telephones. This eventually led to the very first telephone calls being made using cell phones. Henry Sampson passed on June 4th, 2015. His genius and Black excellence helped create the globally connected world we share today. This is Tammy Eswick for the Black Information Network.
6: 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I'm Mike Strautmanis, and my history lives here.
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7: Here's what's trending this hour. The suspect accused of killing a Virginia deputy is now in custody after being captured in North Carolina. Investigators say Deputy Logan Utt was shot and killed during a welfare check Friday night while his partner was wounded. Authorities tracked suspect Michael Puckett using a game camera in North Carolina, leading to his arrest. He's expected to face aggravated murder and other charges when returned to Virginia. I'm Bree Wood with What's Trending.
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8: The NAACP is urging Black athletes to take a closer look at where they choose to compete at the collegiate level. In a new campaign highlighted by HBCU Buzz, the civil rights organization is encouraging top Black recruits to consider historically Black colleges and universities, or HBCUs, as they make major decisions about their athletic futures. The group says the push is part of a broader effort tied to voting rights and representation, calling on athletes, families, and fans to think about the impact of their choices beyond fields of play. The campaign also highlights the long-term influence Black athletes have in college sports, not just in competition, but in shaping culture, visibility, and resources across programs nationwide. It's sparking a wider national conversation about opportunity, influence, and where Black athletic talent can have the most impact. With the latest in HBCU news, I'm Morgan Wood on the Black Information Network.
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5: Tory Lanez's legal team is filing another emergency motion claiming his life is in danger. They argue that correctional staff at California Men's Colony have shown a pattern of intimidation and retaliation following Lanez's lawsuit against the state after he was attacked in prison last year. In May of 2025, the singer was stabbed by another inmate while housed at a Tehachapi prison. Despite being transferred to another facility, his attorneys say the threats have continued and the motion is now requesting temporary protections, including a restraining order against a correctional officer named in the filing. Elsewhere in entertainment news, Drake is continuing his run of success after dropping three albums earlier this month titled Iceman, Habibi, and Maid of Honor. The rapper has now become the solo artist with the most number one songs of all time. His latest track, Janice STFU, has earned him his 14th number one hit, breaking a record previously held by Michael Jackson. The King of Pop held the record for more than 30 years with 13 solo number one Billboard Hot 100 songs. With the latest in entertainment news, I'm Morgan Wood on the Black Information Network. BINnews.com, your home for Black news first.
10: The DC comic book and movie franchise Wonder Woman features the story of a beautiful Amazon superhero warrior.
11: And once I finally destroy Ares, the German armies will be freed from his influence.
10: But did you know there was also a black Wonder Woman as well? Created by writer Don Heck, her name was Nubia, and she made her comic book debut in 1973 as DC Comics' first black superhero. Similar to Wonder Woman, Nubia has super strength, magical weaponry, and comes from a floating island where her family rules. Wonder Woman and Nubia met for the first time in a special DC Comics issue, and the two battled in combat before becoming friends. In 1975, actress Teresa Graves was scheduled to play a black female superhero in the Wonder Woman's TV series that was based on the Nubia character, but the character was never written into the TV script. DC Comics reintroduced Nubia to readers in the early 2000s, and may finally bring her to the big screen in the Wonder Woman movie franchise. And that's a fact. I'm Big Sue for the Black Information Network.
12: I'm Mike Island on your home for 24/7 News, the Black Information Network. Some aspiring homeowners reportedly are facing numerous roadblocks, especially African Americans who are looking to buy a home. According to the U.S. Federal Housing Finance Agency, soaring home prices, elevated mortgage rates amid trying to manage debt like student loans are the primary culprits. WKOIC reports that a Northeast Ohio mayor is looking to help all aspiring homeowners with a special opportunity. Akron, Ohio's first mayor of color, Shamus Malik, is unveiling a down payment assistance plan for first-time homebuyers that could provide up to $7,500 for closing costs and down payments. Malik says the down payment assistance program is aimed at helping first-time home buyers.
13: You know, there's been a program like this in the county for a while, but having this in the city was very important to us. We see how hard it is for folks to put away savings at a time when we have rising costs across the board. And so I think every bit helps, right?
12: He also says he doesn't want people to be forced to be renters.
13: And we're seeing more folks are being kind of forced to rent even when they don't want to. And so this is our way of taking one of those obstacles out of the way.
12: The program will be funded through federal home funds from the U.S. Department of Housing and Urban Development. The mayor says the city still is finalizing details of the program, but it is set to launch this summer, WKYC says. Crime lab results reportedly are experiencing backlogs across the United States. Take the southern state of Georgia, for instance. A new report from the Georgia Bureau of Investigation is showing a backlog of cases involving crime lab results. The GBI monthly statistical report shows up to 48,000 unworked cases exceeding 30 days in the past 9 months. The Chatham County DA is Shalina Jones. Jones, who is African-American, tells WSAV that backlogs from the crime lab result in backlogs for criminal cases where victims, defendants, and attorneys are forced into longer waiting periods before a case can be resolved. An Ohio man is finding that he has a high school diploma after 4 decades of believing he didn't have one. According to WKRC, 58-year-old Sean Hughes attended high school in Cincinnati in the 80s. Hughes, who is African-American, struggled academically and went to summer school after failing some courses. Hughes says his absenteeism was high because he got sick.
14: I missed so many days out of summer school because I got ill, so I never did return and I never did look back at how I was going to get my diploma.
12: He never looked at pursuing his diploma but was encouraged to try again. He had battled alcoholism over the years, but successfully recovered.
14: One of the things I decided to do once I stopped drinking and was in a program, they helped me to do things in a more positive way. And one of the decisions I made was to go back to school.
12: It was then when there was an amazing discovery, when program officials reviewed his records. He did have the credits to graduate. And Hughes' original diploma from 1986 had been in storage all this time at the Cincinnati Public School District's office, WKRC says. I'm Mike Island on your home for Black News First, the Black Information Network.
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15: The Supreme Court has rejected the NFL's appeal in a class action lawsuit filed by Brian Flores and other black coaches.
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18: A new report is sounding the alarm about a growing workforce crisis hitting black women in tech. Here are the catalysts driving this disruption in employment for black women: AI, mass layoffs, and the rollback of corporate DEI commitments. Black women are already one of the most underrepresented groups in the industry. According to the analysis of data by People of Color in Tech, black women are now being pushed out at disproportionate rates as companies restructure and automate certain roles. According to the recent article, many of the jobs most vulnerable to AI replacement are roles where black women are overrepresented, like support, operations, and entry-level tech positions. At the same time, the wave of tech layoffs over the past 2 years has also impacted diversity. The report also points out that companies are quietly scaling back DEI programs, cutting budgets, eliminating roles, and reframing diversity work as non-essential. Money news at 24 and 54 minutes past each hour. I'm Nicole Deal on your home for Black News First, the Black Information Network.
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18: On your home for 24/7 news, the Black Information Network. Online racists appear to be celebrating the death of a 75-year-old black woman who died after a fight at Tim Hortons Coffee and Bakery. A viral video from Fort Wayne, Indiana, shows employees come from behind the counter and a fight begins with Anita Grayson. She lays on the floor for a while but eventually leaves and was found dead nearby. One man writing on social media goes to show, no matter the age, chimps can't keep their hands to themselves. And another saying, imagine a 75-year-old chimp spitting in your face. The video appears to show Grayson was pushed first. Civil rights attorney Ben Crump has been retained by her family. Black Voters Matter is launching a nationwide simulcast of its documentary, Love, Joy, and Power, airing across Black-owned media platforms like The Joy Reid Show and Roland Martin Unfiltered.
15: The film follows BMV's founders as the blackest bus in America as they organized during the 2020 election. It highlights strategy, resistance, and joy amid voter suppression. The June 1st simulcast comes after a major day of action in Alabama and serves as a call to mobilize black political power. It aims to rally black communities at a moment when GOP redistricting is prevalent. I'm Kevin Brown on the Black Information Network.
18: We move on to Texas, where eight people were recently stuck on a roller coaster in Galveston. The roller coaster at Pleasure Pier, known as the Iron Shark, malfunctioned, leaving the riders stranded about 100 feet in the air. They were all middle and high school students. It took the Galveston Fire Department about 4 hours to rescue the kids, but luckily no one was injured. And finally, a vibrant dance group of black children ages 4 to 16 who grew up in poverty just landed the biggest stage of their lives. Latin superstar Shakira has personally invited Uganda's ghetto kids to perform with her during the World Cup final halftime show this July in New Jersey.
19: When we had the news, when we saw the video that Shakira posted about us, we were so excited. It was a dream come true. We have always been dancing to her songs. So seeing that news made our hearts so happy.
18: I'm Nicole Deal on your home for Black News First, the Black Information Network. Your healthy minute is next.
10: The American Cancer Society is releasing updated colorectal cancer screening guidelines, now recommending blood tests along with colonoscopies starting at age 45 for adults at average risk. The updated guidance also includes new FDA-approved at-home stool tests aimed at making screenings more accessible. This helps the black community, where colorectal cancer death rates remain disproportionately high. Advocates also say alternative testing options may help address hesitation among some black men who avoid traditional screenings, including the stigma and discomfort often associated with the digit test or invasive procedures. The ACS predicts nearly 160,000 new colorectal cancer cases and more than 55,000 deaths in the U.S. this year, with colorectal cancer now considered the deadliest cancer among adults under 50. That's your Healthy Minute. I'm Morgan Wood on the Black Information Network, your home for Black News First.

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1: You know, I have to say I'm a little bit of an old school at heart. Like, I just can't help it. I really, really like listening to old school music. It makes me feel good. But let's see. All my God kids love Taylor Swift so much. Like, you have to hear the way that they sing this song. They're like, you have to listen, Gma, to the song. And look, and can I buy it? And can I get it? So it's definitely some Taylor Swift happening around me going on. And she's super cool. I also really appreciate the way that she writes music and plays music and everything. So she's dope. I like A$AP Rocky. I like A$AP Ferg, too. So, yeah, there's a lot of things I'm into.
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4: BIN News this hour, I'm Terry McCready. Coming up, President Trump in talks over a memorandum to extend a ceasefire with Iran. Visitation resumes at a New Jersey ICE detention center after days of protests. A black teen gunned down right after graduating from a Georgia high school. But first, here's BIN News now.
5: Chicago's mayor is back from the Vatican after meeting with the Pope, who opened with, "How's Chicago?"
6: You know, I was able to say that, you know, Chicago is strong and that we are transforming.
5: Mayor Brandon Johnson invited the pontiff to hold mass in Grant Park next year while also discussing major global issues. A black Portland mother of six is cleared after being wrongly accused of shoplifting. Corshell Jenkins spent months without a lawyer due to Oregon's overloaded public defense system before a case of mistaken identity led to the charges being dismissed. And Stephen A. Smith says he was hurt by a joke from Kevin Hart during his recent Netflix roast, where Hart included Smith on his Mount Rushmore of racism. Smith said he's disappointed while also pushing back on criticism and claims he's been targeted for his views. Get BIN News now on demand 24/7 on the iHeartRadio app. Here's Terry McCready.
4: President Trump discussing a final determination on a memorandum to extend the ceasefire with Iran for 60 days. In a post on Truth Social, Trump said Iran must agree they will never have a nuclear weapon and the Strait of Hormuz must be open immediately with no tolls.
7: It gives President Trump something that he can call a win, but it's not the clean victory image that he was seeking, right? President Trump wanted to show that pressure forced Iran to back down.
4: Former State Department senior advisor Nega Anga. Trump says any water mines would be destroyed by the U.S. military and noted the U.S. blockade of the strait will end. Trump said nuclear dust in Iran will be unearthed by the U.S. and destroyed. He said other items of far less importance have been agreed upon. Family visitation has resumed at a New Jersey immigration center following days of clashes between police and protesters. New Jersey Governor Mikey Sherrill making the announcement yesterday.
8: Today, I'm announcing that the Department of Homeland Security has agreed to restore family visitation starting today at noon.
4: This comes after a tense week in which New Jersey State Police were ordered to provide security outside Delaney Hall in Newark to prevent further clashes between demonstrators and federal officers. The city's black mayor, Ross Baraka, imposing a 9 a.m. to 6 p.m. curfew around the facility. The ICE Detention Center has become the focus of demonstrations over the alleged mistreatment of detainees and claims of poor conditions there. An 18-year-old black student from Georgia was looking forward to a bright future, but Gavin Yates Lyons was tragically killed in the crossfire of a shooting in a Tallahassee, Florida parking garage last weekend. It happened the day after he graduated from Lowndes County High School. The teen finished school early and was already attending college at Ball State University in Muncie, Indiana, in preparation of joining the football team as a freshman. A GoFundMe account has been established for the Greenville, Florida native. Four nurses treated for Ebola have been released from a hospital in the Democratic Republic of Congo after recovering from the disease. The World Health Organization says more recoveries are expected, especially with early diagnosis and access to care as the outbreak intensifies. A laboratory worker has also recovered in recent days. The agency said the total number of people who have recovered from the virus is 5, although there are suspected cases in Brazil and Italy tied to travel to affected nations. The number of confirmed Ebola cases in the DRC has increased to over 200, with more than 40 40 deaths after at least a dozen new positive test results were recorded. Stay informed, stay connected, and subscribe. 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
9: Welcome to the journey around America where we visit iconic locations connected to Black history. Today, we head to Harlem, New York, where the legendary Apollo Theater stands as a symbol of African-American culture. The Apollo Theater opened its doors in 1914 as a burlesque theater, but soon became the premier showplace for live musical entertainment. The theater became famous for Amateur Night, a weekly talent show that launched the careers of stars like Lauryn Hill and the Jackson 5.
10: Osiris, let me get the mices.
9: Audiences at the Apollo became known for cheering or booing performers on stage.
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1: There's a new sheriff in town. He's a Black man known for not always staying behind the blue line. In fact, Edwin Raymond is an NYPD whistleblower and even sued the department over arrest quotas that impact Black men. Mayor Mamdani hired him and fired New York City Sheriff Anthony Miranda, whose tenure had been plagued by scandal. The New York City Sheriff's Department handles things like seizing property and executing court-mandated orders. I asked the mayor why he chose former NYPD Lieutenant Edwin Raymond as the new sheriff.
2: Edwin has shown time and time again what it looks like to be able to serve this city. And frankly, what we want in our sheriff is someone that we can look to not only follow the law, but also to set an example of creating a trust between many New Yorkers and city government that hasn't often been the case. And we're incredibly excited for him to start in this position and to show that in his actions underneath city government.
0: You're right. He's an advocate for police reform. What kind of changes do you see him making?
2: You know, I think his focus will be as the sheriff, which has to do with a specific set of duties, some of which are removed from the larger conversation around police reform. However, reform is something that is incredibly important as we look to deliver a city where New Yorkers need not choose between safety and justice. And that continues to be a North Star for our administration.
1: Hear more in a wide-ranging interview with Mayor Mamdani this Sunday at 9 a.m. and 9 p.m. on The Black Perspective, only on the Black Information Network. They're not going anywhere. Protesters remain outside Delaney Hall, the ICE detention center in Newark, where there were clashes and demands the facility shut down. In addition to protesters, public officials have also demanded to get inside, especially to check the conditions of those who are on a hunger strike. Public officials like Brooklyn Borough President Antonio Reynoso got inside and say those in custody describe conditions that are disgusting and inhumane, and says no wonder ICE officials make it tough to get inside for oversight.
3: They don't want you to see what's happening. The food is terrible, the conditions are no good, and there is a hunger strike. This is not about people asking for ethnic food and they're just upset about ethnic food. These are folks that are really struggling in a detention center that doesn't meet American values and standards.
1: Trump administration officials deny inhumane conditions. Governor Hochul says New Yorkers need to be protected against ICE. She is highlighting new provisions to rein in ICE, including a ban on wearing masks and restricted access to certain locations like churches and schools. Governor Hochul says she's not trying to protect immigrants with criminal records. She is protecting those like her ancestors who came to America.
4: False narrative. We got to shut that down right now. This is about protecting people who came just like my grandparents came here in search of better life.
1: I'm Vanessa Tyler on New York's BIN 1600, your home for Black News First.
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6: Most people know about Restaurant Week, but not everyone knows there's a Black Restaurant Week born in Houston, Texas in 2016 and is now spreading to cities across the country. It's more than just menus. It's a movement.
7: And so we really want to create something that was more all-inclusive to the creative things we were seeing happening in the food scene.
6: That's one of the three founders, Fallon Farrell.
7: As we've grown through the years, we've literally watched businesses start off as like a pop-up food tent and now having like two or three locations.
6: From soul food kitchens to hidden gem caterers, Black Restaurant Week shines a light where it's long been missing. It's helped generate tens of millions of dollars for Black-owned businesses, keeping legacies alive and creating new ones. And it's part of Black history still being written every time a diner takes that first bite. I'm Esther Dillard for the Black Information Network.
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1: Coco Gauff became one of the youngest American female players to win a major at the age of 19. However, tennis icon Serena Williams holds the distinction of being the youngest female player to date. She won her first U.S. Open at the age of 17. I'm Morgan Wood, and that's another BIN fun fact.
0: 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BIN New York.
2: Where the city listens first.
0: You need.
3: The court voted to throw out the murder conviction of Terry Pitchford after prosecutors excluded several Black jurors at his trial.
2: The perspective you want.
4: A high-profile North Texas stabbing case is going to trial centered on a confrontation filled with racial undertones.
0: The Black Information Network.
5: The Obama Foundation is revealing the first slate of programming for the grand opening weekend of the Obama Presidential Center next month on Chicago's South Side.
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6: The opinions, beliefs, and viewpoints expressed in this commentary are those of the author and do not necessarily represent those of BIN and its founding partners and employees. Now it's time to bring the funk with Roland S. Martin.
7: If you want a perfect example of how white people vote against their own interest, all you have to do is take a look at this story that NBC News did, where they talked to 13 farmers in Iowa. 11 of those farmers voted for Donald Trump. What's crazy is they largely still back him. Now, mind you, the price of fertilizer has increased. Trump's tariffs have destroyed the soybean industry. We can go on and on and on how Donald Trump's economic policies have completely destroyed American farmers. But here's the thing. He did it last time. We had a taxpayer bailout of farmers the first time Trump was there because his tariffs were awful. And these idiots decided to vote for him again. He won the rural vote by 40 points. More than 2016, more than 2020. And these people, they call themselves pro-business Republicans, but they're getting screwed. And they actually say, hey, you know what? We hope this thing turns around by the end of his term. Farmers are filing bankruptcy. They're committing suicide. These things are happening. And these folks still support the person who is destroying their family businesses and destroying their lives. Y'all, this is delusional, and you can't out-meet yourself out of this. You got to let these people implode. I'm Roland Martin on the Black Information Network.
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8: What's trending this hour? New work requirements for some SNAP recipients are now in effect. Able-bodied adults with dependents ages 18 to 65 must work or participate in a job training program for at least 80 hours a month to keep their benefits. Officials say the changes are aimed at encouraging workforce participation, but critics warn they could lead to more people losing access to food assistance. I'm Bree Wood with What's Trending.
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10: The NBA Finals are set.
11: There will be a new champion in the NBA. A new era has dawned.
10: The Spurs of San Antonio knocked off the defending champion Oklahoma City Thunder and now will face the Knicks of New York in a best-of-seven series.
11: It's Wimby's West. The Spurs are going to the NBA Finals.
12: Look at the emotion from Wimby. Unbelievable. This is what you want to see. A young team growing up on the biggest stage.
10: The NBA Finals get underway Wednesday night, June 3rd. Serena Williams appears to be gearing up for one of the most dramatic returns in tennis history. The 23-time Grand Slam champion has requested a doubles wild card at the Queen's Club in London. The development follows months of speculation about Williams' future. Though she stepped away from the sport back in 2022, she quietly took a major step forward toward eligibility last year when she re-entered the anti-doping testing pool, a requirement for any player considering a comeback. Future Sports at 14 and 44 past each and every hour. I'm Ray Harris on the Black Information Network.
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2: Well, the Smith family drama is heating up again, and this time it's hitting the ex-wife. Cherie Zampino has officially filed a $1 million slander lawsuit against Will Smith's former friend, Bilal Salam. According to court documents obtained by TMZ, Zampino claims Salam crossed the line during a recent interview on the Unwind with Tasha K YouTube show. She alleges he made outrageously offensive false claims about her personal life, calling her a crossfire victim of Salam's ongoing vendetta against Will Smith. Salam has not yet commented, but Zampino is seeking $1 million in damages, punitive damages, and legal fees. And Issa Rae is redefining digital storytelling with her TikTok microdrama, Screen Time. The series has exploded to nearly 75 million views, becoming the platform's most watched in terms of total watch time. Produced by Rae's Hooray Media and backed by TikTok, the thriller unfolds in one-minute episodes and features a predominantly Black cast. Its success proves audiences are all in for bite-sized, compelling storytelling on social media. With the latest in entertainment at 17 and 47 minutes past each hour, I'm Bree Wood on the Black Information Network, your home for Black news first.
3: I'm Bill Black with another Bet You Didn't Know music fact. So I just got through reading Mariah Carey's book, The Meaning of Mariah Carey. And in it, she talks about her and Derek Jeter had a brief fling from 97 to 1998 towards the end of her marriage to Tommy Mottola. She also revealed that Derek was the inspiration for this song.

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4: On your home for 24/7 news, the Black Information Network. A black woman in Ohio is saying she is running for president of the United States in 2028. She made that comment during her recent presentation before the Cleveland, Ohio City Council. Reverend Pamela Pinckney operates Truth Speaks, a nonprofit entity that she says is seeking funding. She also took time to call out city leaders for what she says is the city's inaction on the domestic violence issue. She also called out Cleveland's black mayor, Justin Bibb.
5: You haven't handled the violence that has taken place against my children and me because we're the wrong color. And victims of violence become homeless and displaced and labeled with mental illness instead of receiving the necessary resources that are needed.
4: Reverend Pinckney at the same time is calling for support from the city council for getting victims of violence funding for her Truth Speaks entity. Meanwhile, as the domestic violence issue continues to affect black families across the nation, a Memphis, Tennessee man who is separated from his wife shares his grief.
6: She just met this man in April, and now she did in May.
4: That's Shantario Reed, now a widower. He was separated from his wife, Lakeisha Reed. The mother of four was a victim of a recent deadly shooting. Police say it was a case of domestic violence. According to WHBQ, Lakeisha Reed had recently begun dating Princeton Morris, who is currently being held in the Shelby County Jail. Shantario Reed tells WHBQ the impact this is having on his kids. The couple share four children between the ages of 10 and 17.
6: It's finna take a big toll on me, and not only me, my kids. This is something they gotta live with forever. Like, Mother's Day just passed. Like, this day the last Mother's Day with their mama.
4: Morris, who is also African-American, has prior domestic violence-related records in the county, WHBQ says. Leaders are urging voters to stay engaged as the redistricting debate continues. According to Fox 13, community leaders met in Memphis recently to talk about Tennessee's congressional redistricting changes. Leaders warned residents that this issue is more than politics and that it could have long-lasting implications in terms of representation, voting power, and community influence. Tennessee's congressional redistricting plan, WHBQ says, divides Memphis and Shelby County among three congressional districts. Critics argue that the changes weaken the political influence of the largely black-populated city and county. Attorney Van Turner spoke on the continuing legal challenges surrounding the plan. Turner, who is African-American, urged residents to know in detail what's up when it comes to preparing to vote.
7: First, know your district, register to vote, register family members in your in that district, and please get out and vote. You have two more elections this year. When do we vote? We vote in August, and we also vote in
4: November. The forum overall maintained that while voting still is essential, communities must engage in economic strength and opportunities for growth in the long term, WHBQ says. I'm Mike Island on your home for Black News First, the Black Information Network.
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11: A new government-backed savings program for kids is officially rolling out, and some families could receive a free $1,000 investment from the federal government. Americans can now download the new Trump Accounts app, which will help parents manage special investment accounts designed to help children build money before adulthood. Beginning July 4th, the federal government says it will deposit $1,000 into eligible accounts for certain children. Now, here's the catch. Only children born between 2025 of January and December of 2028 can qualify for that government contribution. The money will be invested in the stock market and can later be used for major expenses like college, buying a home, or even starting a business once the child turns 18. Parents can also contribute up to $5,000 a year into the accounts, but officials are warning families to watch out for scams, saying the Treasury Department will only contact parents through official emails, not text messages or phone calls. And another important detail, families generally cannot withdraw the money early except in very limited situations. With Money News at 24 and 54 minutes past each hour, I'm Mimi Brown on your home for Black News First, the Black Information Network.
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12: 24/7 News, the Black Information Network. Black man and Chicago Mayor Brandon Johnson met with the Pope in Vatican City this week. Now, you may remember the Pope grew up in Chicago, so it's no wonder that the first question he asked the mayor was, how's Chicago?
13: How's Chicago? And, you know, I was able to say that, you know, Chicago is strong and that we are transforming.
12: This might be a surprising turn of events considering the rulings of Supreme Court justices as of late. But the high court took the side of a black man and Mississippi death row inmate who claimed racial discrimination during the jury selection process before his trial. You see, Terry Pitchford was sentenced to death after a 2004 robbery and fatal shooting, even though he wasn't the gunman. Pitchford's legal team successfully argued that the then district attorney used a tactic to reject almost all of the potential black jurors. The ruling will invalidate his conviction, but he can be retried by the state. An appeals court says a black pediatrician can keep his $21 million verdict he won against Seattle's Children's Hospital. Dr. Benjamin Danielson says the hospital created a hostile work environment by permitting the use of racial slurs and failing to remedy known incidents of systemic racism. A former Greenville, Mississippi police officer is now in federal prison, accused of helping drug dealers transport drugs. A judge sentenced 38-year-old Jamario Sanford, who's a black man, to 7.5 years in federal prison. Well, former Denver Broncos MVP Von Miller, who's a black man, says he wants to return to the team to end his career. Miller played for the Broncos from 2011 to 2021 and is currently a free agent.
14: It doesn't feel like I left, so I would love to finish my career here. Would love to come back and be a Denver Bronco. I would love to bring back those Super Bowl 50 vibes.
12: 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I'm Tammy Eswick on your home for Black News First, the Black Information Network. 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
15: A federal judge has temporarily blocked President Trump's so-called anti-weaponization fund. The $1.8 billion program was announced by the Justice Department as part of a settlement tied to the IRS. It's intended to compensate individuals who were allegedly targeted by the DOJ during the Biden administration. The court's ruling puts the program on hold for now as legal challenges continue. Meanwhile, President Trump is responding to comments from former First Lady Jill Biden about the 2024 presidential debate. Jill Biden recently said she believed her husband was having a stroke during the event. Trump took to social media to criticize the remarks, questioning why she never rushed on stage to help her troubled husband and describing Biden's performance as a near total collapse. He also suggested his own performance may have influenced Biden not meeting debate standards. That's your Washington Roundup. I'm Morgan Wood in Washington, D.C., your White House correspondent on the Black Information Network.
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17: I'm Esther Dillard with a story of another Black educator you should know. Born in 1882, William Chester Ruth was a pioneering African-American educator and community leader, a key figure in the establishment of schools for Black children during a time when racial segregation was still prevalent. He worked tirelessly to promote access to quality education and encouraged academic excellence. Ruth's dedication to social justice extended beyond education. He also played a significant role in local civil rights activism, advocating for equal rights and opportunities for Black Americans. His efforts not only shaped the educational landscape, but also inspired future generations to continue the fight for racial equality. William Chester Ruth passed away on February 8, 1951, but his legacy continues to inspire and influence the ongoing struggle for Black education and equality. His life is a testament to the profound impact one individual can have in the pursuit of justice. And that's a fact. I'm Esther Dillard for the Black Information Network.
18: I'm Bree Wood with BIN News Now. A new poll of Hispanic voters in Florida shows mixed political views ahead of the midterms. Unidos U.S. researcher Dr. Gary Segura.
19: The top issues that shape how Florida views Trump are cost of living, immigration arrests, jobs in the economy, and of course the Iran war.
18: 51% disapprove of President Trump, including some former supporters, while 42% say they lean Republican, 38% Democrat, and 20% remain undecided. A warning from Homeland Security could disrupt international travel. Officials are considering pulling customs officers from sanctuary cities like LA, New York, and Chicago. The idea is already facing pushback, with transportation leaders doubting it will move forward. And Commodores co-founder and former bassist Ronald Lapreed has died at 75. The musician passed away in New Zealand after a sudden medical event. Get BIN News Now on demand 24/7 on the iHeartRadio app.
20: Vanessa Tyler on the Black Information Network, your home for Black news first. Black women arming themselves. Stats have shown we are one of the fastest growing group of gun owners. Helping to educate and prepare Black women to own a gun is the mission of Naturally Armed. Joining me is the founder and CEO, Valentina Richardson Green. Valentina, welcome to the Black Information Network.
21: Thank you so much for having me.
22: Talk about Black women and gun ownership. Why are we thinking more about actually getting a gun?
21: Well, there's a few reasons why we are deciding that it's time. And that's really what it is, deciding that it's time. Personal protection, stress management, defense of family, because those are usually things that as women we are concerned with. So those are some of the real reasons why the state of the world right now is just urging people where they might have been thinking about it before. It's like, I think I need to jump on this. And that's what they've been doing.
22: Does the politics of the day come into play for this?
21: But there's like a lot of historical context as it relates to firearms, the Second Amendment, and just in Black and brown communities. Many of us grew up thinking that if you were if you had a firearm, you were either a criminal, military, or law enforcement. Anything outside of that, why did you need it? But that was by design. So an unarmed person is an easily controlled person. So historically, that is how it went. But as we've grown, we've developed, we deserve to be protected. There's not enough police to save us all, and they can't get there in time. And they don't have a requirement to protect us. They have a requirement to enforce whatever the laws are. But they are not actually required to protect us.
22: We have the responsibility to protect ourselves.
21: Absolutely.
22: Education is the mission of Naturally Armed. Have you always been a gun owner? And what is it that we have to know if we decide to own a gun?
21: Well, I only got into firearms 2021, and I got into it for stress management. Safety is paramount. So I stress that when I'm teaching brand new shooters, and I go as young as 9 years old.
22: Is gun ownership for everybody?
21: I say the right is for everyone, but everyone has to come to it in their own time. We're all dealing with different challenges. Life is definitely lifing for all of us, but you have to come to it in your own time.
22: If listeners want to learn more about your organization, what should they do?
21: They can email me at info@naturallyarmed.online, or they can go to my website, www.naturallyarmed.online. Or if you're an Instagram person, you can hit me up on Instagram, naturallyarmed75. shoot me a message. Let's start a conversation and then we'll go from there.
22: Helping us to protect ourselves, Valentina Richardson Green. Thank you so much for joining me.
21: Thank you for having me.
22: With Black News First, I'm Vanessa Tyler on the Black Information Network.
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15: This is Morgan Wood on the Black Information Network with some Black sports trivia you should know. In the fast-paced world of pro football, the term sacking the quarterback is a key part of the game's vocabulary. But I bet you didn't know who created this phrase. The term sack was popularized in the 1960s by Black NFL Hall of Fame linebacker Deacon Jones. Jones, known for his pass-rushing style, coined the phrase to describe the act of tackling the quarterback behind the line of scrimmage to end the play. As a player, Deacon Jones revolutionized the defensive game, creating a new role of pure pass rushers in football that would eventually evolve into the modern defensive end. His relentless pursuit of the quarterback became a defining feature of the defense. Today, sacking the quarterback is one of the most celebrated achievements in football, with defensive players aiming to tackle the quarterback each time the ball is snapped. It's now a term all football fans know and use, thanks to Black NFL Hall of Fame linebacker Deacon Jones. For the Black Information Network, I'm Morgan Wood.
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2: I'm Vanessa Tyler on New York's BIN 1600, your home for Black News First. There's a new sheriff in town. He's a Black man known for not always staying behind the blue line. In fact, Edwin Raymond is an NYPD whistleblower and even sued the department over arrest quotas that impact Black men. Mayor Mamdani hired him and fired New York City Sheriff Anthony Miranda, whose tenure had been plagued by scandal. The New York City Sheriff's Department handles things like seizing property and executing court-mandated orders. I asked the mayor why he chose former NYPD Lieutenant Edwin Raymond as the new sheriff.
5: Edwin has shown time and time again what it looks like to be able to serve this city. And frankly, what we want in our sheriff is someone that we can look to not only follow the law, but also to set an example of creating a trust between many New Yorkers and city government that hasn't often been the case. And we're incredibly excited for him to start in this position and to show that in his actions underneath city government.
22: You're right. He's an advocate for police reform. What kind of changes do you see him making?
5: You know, I think his focus will be as the sheriff, which has to do with a specific set of duties, some of which are removed from the larger conversation around police reform. However, reform is something that is incredibly important as we look to deliver a city where New Yorkers need not choose between safety and justice. And that continues to be a North Star for our administration.
2: Hear more in a wide-ranging interview with Mayor Mamdani this Sunday at 9 a.m. and 9 p.m. on The Black Perspective, only on the Black Information Network. They're not going anywhere. Protesters remain outside Delaney Hall, the ICE detention center in Newark, where there were clashes and demands the facility shut down. In addition to protesters, public officials have also demanded to get inside, especially to check the conditions of those who are on a hunger strike. Public officials like Brooklyn Borough President Antonio Reynoso got inside and say those in custody describe conditions that are disgusting and inhumane, and says no wonder ICE officials make it tough to get inside for oversight.
23: They don't want you to see what's happening. The food is terrible, the conditions are no good, and there is a hunger strike. This is not about people asking for ethnic food and they're just upset about ethnic food. These are folks that are really struggling in a detention center that doesn't meet American values and standards.
2: Trump administration officials deny inhumane conditions. Governor Hochul says New Yorkers need to be protected against ICE. She is highlighting new provisions to rein in ICE, including a ban on wearing masks and restricted access to certain locations like churches and schools. Governor Hochul says she's not trying to protect immigrants with criminal records. She is protecting those like her ancestors who came to America.
24: False narrative. We got to shut that down right now. This is about protecting people who came, just like my grandparents came here, in search of better life.
2: I'm Vanessa Tyler on New York's BIN 1600, your home for Black News First.
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16: 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Our journalists come from the communities they report on, and that matters because representation shapes how stories are told and how truth is heard. We're not just chasing headlines, we're holding power accountable and lifting up the stories that others overlooked. 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That's why we're here. With Black News First, this is the Black Information Network.
29: The opinions, beliefs, and viewpoints expressed in this commentary are those of the author and do not necessarily represent those of BIN and its founding partners and employees.
30: California has become so lawless. Landlords are hiring samurai. I'm James T. Harris, and I have something to say. This is not a movie script. This is not a Netflix series. This is California in 2026. Property owners in Oakland are now hiring private squatter removal crews armed with baseball bats, body armor, and in one case, a katana sword, a literal samurai sword. Why? Because California's government has made it nearly impossible to remove squatters from private property. Police show up and say, it's a civil matter. Courts drag cases out for months, sometimes years. Meanwhile, squatters destroy homes, threaten neighbors, run criminal activity out of occupied buildings, and even demand cash payouts before they'll leave. Think about how insane this is. A homeowner pays the mortgage, pays the taxes, pays the insurance, pays for repairs, and the criminal trespasser gets the protections. One landlord in Los Angeles reportedly spent tens of thousands of dollars trying to reclaim his own property while squatters trashed the place, drove out paying tenants, and manipulated the legal system to stay inside longer. And what has California done in response? Not speed up removals, not strengthen property rights, not empower law enforcement. Nope. They expanded tenant protections even further, protections squatters now exploit like professional scammers. So naturally, a black market enforcement industry emerged. Because when government stops protecting basic property rights, people eventually look elsewhere for protection. That is the real story here. not the sword, the collapse of trust in government. When citizens believe the system will not defend their home, they stop depending on the system. And once that happens, society gets dangerous fast. I'm James T. Harris for the Black Information Network.
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8: Here's what's trending this hour. At least 20 people have been arrested for violating a new curfew outside an ICE detention center in Newark, New Jersey. Police say clashes broke out overnight between protesters and officers in riot gear near Delaney Hall. Governor Mikey Sherrill says demonstrators threw objects and set fires during the unrest. The facility has been the focus of ongoing protests over alleged detainee mistreatment, claims that federal officials strongly deny. I'm Bree Wood with What's Trending.
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15: The NAACP is urging Black athletes to take a closer look at where they choose to compete at the collegiate level. In a new campaign highlighted by HBCU Buzz, the civil rights organization is encouraging top Black recruits to consider historically Black colleges and universities, or HBCUs, as they make major decisions about their athletic futures. The group says the push is part of a broader effort tied to voting rights and representation, calling on athletes, families, and fans to think about the impact of their choices beyond field of play. The campaign also highlights the long-term influence Black athletes have in college sports, not just in competition, but in shaping culture, visibility, and resources across programs nationwide. It's sparking a wider national conversation about opportunity, influence, and where Black athletic talent can have the most impact. With the latest in HBCU news, I'm Morgan Wood on the Black Information Network.
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1: Stephen A. Smith says he was genuinely hurt by a joke Kevin Hart made during his Netflix roast. In the special, Hart jokingly put Smith on his, quote, Mount Rushmore of racism, alongside names like Kid Rock and Hulk Hogan, saying they hate black people. Smith said the comments stung like hell, not necessarily because it was a joke, but because it came from Hart, someone he considered a friend. He explained he spent his career advocating for the black community, so hearing that kind of label felt personal and reinforced what he says is a false narrative about him. And in more entertainment news, Halle Berry is embracing a major milestone with confidence, saying she feels like the best version of herself as she approaches her 60th birthday on August 14th. In a recent interview with Today, the Oscar-winning actress shared that she feels stronger, wiser, and more in control than ever. Berry reflected on her decades-long career, noting she's still actively working, raising her family, and telling stories that matter to her. With upcoming projects already in the pipeline, she says she's not slowing down, just continuing to thrive on her own terms. With the latest in entertainment at 17 and 47 minutes past each hour, I'm Bree Wood on the Black Information Network, your home for Black News First.
2: 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At the Black Information Network, we tell stories from Cleveland, Milwaukee, and Minneapolis, where legacy meets survival and pride moves with purpose. We sit with elders who remember when Motown meant more than music, it meant movement. We walk with artists painting black features on city walls. We vibe with DJs spinning house, hip-hop, and freedom into every mix. Black folks here cook love into casseroles, build businesses in blitz zones, and still show up at city council meetings wearing their Sunday best. Even through loss, protests, and isolation, we persist. We don't just make culture, we protect it and pass it forward. From Lake Erie to Lake Street, Black Midwesterners hold it down with heart and hustle. Our cold doesn't stop the fire, and our pride speaks softly, but it stands firm. With Black News First, I'm Katie Gray on the Black Information Network.
3: I'm Mike Island on your home for 24/7 News, the Black Information Network. Some aspiring homeowners reportedly are facing numerous roadblocks, especially African Americans who are looking to buy a home. According to the U.S. Federal Housing Finance Agency, soaring home prices, elevated mortgage rates amid trying to manage debt like student loans are the primary culprits. WKOIC reports that a Northeast Ohio mayor is looking to help all aspiring homeowners with a special opportunity. Akron, Ohio's first mayor of color, Shamus Malik, is unveiling a down payment assistance plan for first-time homebuyers that could provide up to $7,500 for closing costs and down payments. Malik says the down payment assistance program is aimed at helping first-time home buyers.
4: You know, there's been a program like this in the county for a while, but having this in the city was very important to us. We see how hard it is for folks to put away savings at a time when we have rising costs across the board. And so I think every bit helps, right?
3: He also says he doesn't want people to be forced to be renters.
4: And we're seeing more folks are being kind of forced to rent even when they don't want to. And so this is our way of taking one of those obstacles out of the way.
3: The program will be funded through federal home funds from the U.S. Department of Housing and Urban Development. The mayor says the city still is finalizing details of the program, but it is set to launch this summer, WKYC says. Crime lab results reportedly are experiencing backlogs across the United States. Take the southern state of Georgia, for instance. A new report from the Georgia Bureau of Investigation is showing a backlog of cases involving crime lab results. The GBI monthly statistical report shows up to 48,000 unworked cases exceeding 30 days in the past 9 months. The Chatham County DA is Shalina Jones. Jones, who is African-American, tells WSAV that backlogs from the crime lab result in backlogs for criminal cases where victims, defendants, and attorneys are forced into longer waiting periods before a case can be resolved. An Ohio man is finding that he has a high school diploma after 4 decades of believing he didn't have one. According to WKRC, 58-year-old Sean Hughes attended high school in Cincinnati in the 80s. Hughes, who is African-American, struggled academically and went to summer school after failing some courses. Hughes says his absenteeism was high because he got sick.
5: I missed so many days out of summer school because I got ill, so I never did return, and I never did look back at how I was going to get my diploma.
3: He never looked at pursuing his diploma, but was encouraged to try again. He had battled alcoholism over the years, but successfully recovered.
5: One of the things I decided to do once I stopped drinking and was in a program, they helped me to do things in a more positive way. And one of the decisions I made was to go back to school.
3: It was then when there was an amazing discovery, when program officials reviewed his records. He did have the credits to graduate. And Hugh's original diploma from 1986 had been in storage all this time at the Cincinnati Public School District's office, WKRC says. I'm Mike Eilen on your home for Black News First, the Black Information Network.
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9: The cost of housing in Georgia is a huge problem. 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We're falling in the bottom half in literacy.
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10: A new proposal tied to U.S. money could soon have Americans carrying around a much larger bill featuring President Trump. The Treasury Department says it's exploring plans for a possible $250 bill as part of America's upcoming 250th anniversary celebration. But before that can happen, Congress would need to first change federal laws because current laws do not allow living people to appear on U.S. currency. Treasury officials say they are already preparing that in case the legislation passes. So what does this mean for consumers? Well, right now, the proposal is mostly symbolic. But experts say introducing a much higher value bill could raise questions about cash usage, counterfeiting, risk, and how Americans even use larger amounts of physical money anymore as digital payments continue growing. And despite mock-ups already circulating online, Treasury officials say no official design has been approved yet, and any real currency design process would take years. With Money News at 24 and 54 minutes past each hour, I'm Mimi Brown on your home for Black News First, the Black Information Network.
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11: I'm Tammy Eswick on your home for 24/7 News, the Black Information Network. Federal agents say they're looking into an FBI-involved deadly shootout on Chicago's West Side that killed a 25-year-old Black man. It happened late this week. An eyewitness says agents approached a man sitting in an Escalade. And as agents tried to get into the SUV, the eyewitness says the man came up through the sunroof and opened fire. Pictures of the scene show an SUV rammed up against that vehicle. Three people are dead, including a child, after a natural gas explosion at a Dallas apartment complex. Dallas Fire Rescue says the victims include two adult women and one child. The National Transportation Safety Board announced it is sending a team to Dallas to investigate the explosion. Here's NBC 5 with Jason Evans, who's a Black man with Dallas Fire Rescue. He gets a little choked up speaking about the victims.
12: There are a number of things that we are before we are first responders. And that is, excuse me, and that, you know, we're parents. And with school being let out and the possibilities regarding who might be in those apartments, you know, they really weigh on our heart.
11: Late this week, the Louisiana House passed up a new chopped up version of the congressional map that even one Republican says looks wild. Republican Clay Higgins posted to social media saying, quote, "This Frankenstein looking thing was no doubt drawn up by a very small handful of guys in a secret room." The map now heads to the Senate as Representative Edmund Jordan, who leads the legislative Black caucus in Louisiana, says he plans to sue if the map is approved. To Mississippi, where 10 new firefighters graduated from the newest Jackson Fire Department recruitment class. Meet Sparklet Gray, who's a Black woman and one of those new recruits. She spoke to WJTV.
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11: 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I'm Tammy Eswick on your home for Black News First, the Black Information Network. 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
13: The American Cancer Society is releasing updated colorectal cancer screening guidelines, now recommending blood tests along with colonoscopies starting at age 45 for adults at average risk. The updated guidance also includes new FDA-approved at-home stool tests aimed at making screenings more accessible. This helps the Black community, where colorectal cancer death rates remain disproportionately high. Advocates also say alternative testing options may help address hesitation among some Black men who avoid traditional screenings, including the stigma and discomfort often associated with the digit test or invasive procedures. The ACS predicts nearly 160,000 new colorectal cancer cases and more than 55,000 deaths in the U.S. this year, with colorectal cancer now considered the deadliest cancer among adults under 50. That's your Healthy Minute. I'm Morgan Wood on the Black Information Network, your home for Black News First.
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16: Trump in talks over a memorandum to extend a ceasefire with Iran. A judge is rejecting multiple search warrant applications for an investigation linked to news anchor Don Lemon. But first, here's VIA News Now.
17: A clash over transgender athletes in high school sports in California. Republican frontrunner in the governor's race, Steve Hilton, spoke at a Save Girls sports rally.
18: Gavin Newsom, you say you reject the insanity of biological boys in girls sports. Well, why don't you do something about it then?
17: At the state track championships, A.B. Hernandez won two events as protests erupted outside. Officials say rules allow shared titles in such cases. A California judge has denied Bill Cosby's request for a new trial after a woman, Donna Motzinger, won nearly $60 million in a sexual battery lawsuit. The jury found Cosby liable and the judge rejected efforts to overturn the verdict. And the grandmother of Juneteenth is releasing a new book ahead of the holiday. Activist Opal Lee's memoir, A Committee of One, How Faith Plus Action Equals a Purposeful Life, highlights her advocacy. 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
16: A federal judge is agreeing to review President Trump's roughly $1.8 billion anti-weaponization fund after several former federal judges questioned its legitimacy. New Jersey's Black Senator Cory Booker on ABC's This Week sounding off about money that was established after Trump's lawsuit against the IRS over the leak of his tax returns.
19: From taking public funds and doing whatever they want with no checks and balances, his president is giving us a master's class in our own democracy by tearing it down. This is ridiculous that a president should be able to appropriate money to himself, Congress's job, and then give it out to people who beat police officers on January 6th. So I'm going to be doing what I've been doing the last couple weeks, which is reaching out to my Republican colleagues. I'm in good conversations right now about doing things in a bipartisan way.
16: A U.S. District judge in Florida ordering Trump's lawyers to respond to the motion filed by 35 former federal judges who argued that Trump basically is both plaintiff and defendant in the case. The judges wrote the lawsuit is itself a fraud on the court. President Trump discussing a final determination on a memorandum to extend the ceasefire with Iran for 60 days. In a post on Truth Social, Trump said Iran must agree they will never have a nuclear weapon and the Strait of Hormuz must be open immediately with no tolls.
20: It gives President Trump something that he can call a win, but it's not the clean victory image that he was seeking, right? President Trump wanted to show that pressure forced Iran to back down.
16: Former State Department senior advisor Nega Anga, Trump said any water mines would be destroyed by the U.S. military and noted the U.S. blockade of the strait will end. Trump said nuclear dust in Iran will be unearthed by the U.S. and destroyed. He said other items of far less importance have been agreed upon. A federal judge rejecting several search warrant applications linked to an investigation involving television journalist Don Lemon. The action eventually led prosecutors to withdraw their requests after repeated court concerns over their legality. The case stems from a January protest at City's Church in St. Paul, Minnesota, where demonstrators targeted a pastor who also served as a supervisor at an ICE field office. Federal prosecutors later charged Lemon and several others with civil rights violations in connection with the incident. A court in Kenya has suspended U.S. plans to open an Ebola quarantine facility in the region for American citizens exposed to the virus. Officials say the unit would open in an Air Force base in central Kenya and become operational this week. But in a petition to the court, the Katiba Institute legal advocacy group said the move could endanger public health. There is mounting public concern over Washington's plan to transport Americans exposed to the highly infectious disease in the Democratic Republic of Congo and Uganda, instead of flying them home. Stay informed, stay connected, and subscribe. 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
22: The United States Senate has had a total of 12 black members, with the first being Hiram Rhodes Rebels, elected in 1870 during the Reconstruction era. Jim Crow and other disenfranchisement tactics led to a gap of nearly 90 years between the first and second U.S. black senators. In 1992, Carol Moseley Braun became the first black woman to serve in the U.S. Senate.
23: I don't know, maybe this is just my day to get to talk about race. Maybe I'm just lucky like that today.
22: Vice President Kamala Harris became the second black female to serve as a U.S. senator in 2017. Barack Obama was the fifth black senator and the first to be elected president of the United States.
24: Race is an issue that I believe this nation cannot afford to ignore right now.
22: While Georgia's Raphael Warnock is the latest black member of the U.S. Senate after his 2021 election. Black U.S. senators have made contributions to the country and paved the way for future generations of black leaders. And that's a fact. This is Mike Moore for the Black Information Network.
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25: I'm Mike Stevens on your home for Black News First, the Black Information Network. In Florida, the League of Women Voters plans to appeal after a judge rejected a request for an injunction that could have stopped the new map that heavily favors Republicans from taking effect. Some Florida lawmakers say the congressional map could also weaken black voting representation. Democratic state leader Representative Fentress Driscoll, who is black, says she still wants

0: Senate decorum rules and outlines penalties, including limits on travel reimbursements. Oliver called the punishment politically motivated and says she will continue speaking out against the redistricting plan, which eliminates the state's only black-majority congressional district in mostly black Memphis. Also in the South, a Republican-drawn Alabama congressional district is being blocked by federal judges. A three-judge panel maintained the 2023 map likely discriminates against black voters. The judges said the recent Supreme Court decision that narrowed the Voting Rights Act doesn't impact that finding. The ruling means unless the Supreme Court steps in, Alabama will have to use a court-drawn map for this year's midterms that includes a second black-majority district. With the primary election in Los Angeles coming up, the race for Los Angeles mayor appears to be getting closer. The latest poll from the UC Berkeley Institute of Governmental Studies shows black mayor Karen Bass in the lead right now, with the support of 26% of likely voters. This is the mayor speaking at a recent candidates forum about the ongoing homeless crisis there.
1: But we have to move them into permanent housing quicker. I have fast-tracked the 42,000 units. 6,000 are currently under construction now.
0: Despite her popularity, her lead is much smaller than it once was. Mayor Bass has been endorsed by California Governor Gavin Newsom. And the Obama Foundation is revealing what the first portion of programming will be for the grand opening weekend of the Obama Presidential Center on Chicago's South Side. The grand opening weekend will take place June 19th through the 21st. Programming includes live performances, family-friendly activities, food, art, and storytelling across the campus. The Black Information Network is covering the Obama Center events that week leading up to Juneteenth, which includes live broadcasts from there. The Obama Foundation is a nonprofit collaborator of the Black Information Network. I'm Mike Stevens on your home for Black News First, the Black Information Network.
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4: This is Layla Ali, undefeated world champion, Hall of Fame boxer, wellness advocate, and CEO of Layla Ali Lifestyle. My father, Muhammad Ali, was more than a champion in the ring. He was a global voice for courage, conviction, faith, and justice. The Muhammad Ali Center celebrates his life, his principles, and his willingness to stand for something bigger than himself, reminding us of the power of purpose. To learn more about

0: is here. I'm Bill Black with another Bet You Didn't Know Music Fact. How many times have you seen the Temptations movie and said this line?
1: They're coming to see me.
2: They're coming to see the Temptations.
1: Ain't nobody coming to see you, Otis.
0: 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You ever heard Patti LaBelle talk about the time she was engaged

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5: Issa Rae's new viral TikTok micro drama, Screen Time,

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4: The opinions, beliefs, and viewpoints expressed in this commentary are those of the author and do not necessarily represent those of BIN and its founding partners and employees. Now it's time to bring the funk with Roland S. Martin.
5: If you want a perfect example of how white people vote against their own interest, all you have to do is take a look at this story that NBC News did, where they talked to 13 farmers in Iowa. 11 of those farmers voted for Donald Trump. What's crazy is they largely still back him. Now, mind you, the price of fertilizer has increased. Trump's tariffs have destroyed the soybean industry. We can go on and on and on how Donald Trump's economic policies have completely destroyed American farmers. But here's the thing. He did it last time. We had a taxpayer bailout of farmers the first time Trump was there because his tariffs were awful. And these idiots decided to vote for him again. He won the rural vote by 40 points. More than 2016, more than 2020. And these people, they call themselves pro-business Republicans, but they're getting screwed. And they actually say, hey, you know what? We hope this thing turns around by the end of his term. Farmers are filing bankruptcy. They're committing suicide. These things are happening. And these folks still support the person who is destroying their family businesses and destroying their lives. Y'all, this is delusional, and you can't out-meet yourself out of this. You got to let these people implode. I'm Roland Martin of the Black Information Network.
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6: Here's what's trending this hour. Iran's top negotiator says the country will not accept a deal with the U.S. unless its rights are fully protected. The statement comes after reports that President Trump sent a new proposal with tougher terms. Iranian officials say they want guarantees, including access to billions in frozen assets and broader regional considerations. Talks are ongoing, but both sides acknowledge key issues still need to be worked out before any agreement is reached. I'm Bree Wood with What's Trending.
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7: 8 seconds left.
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7: There will be a new champion in the NBA. A new era has dawned.
8: The Spurs of San Antonio knocked off the defending champion Oklahoma City Thunder and now will face the Knicks of New York in a best-of-seven series.
7: It's Wemby's West. The Spurs are going to the NBA Finals.
9: Look at the emotion from Wemby. Unbelievable. This is what you want to see. A young team growing up on the biggest stage.
8: The NBA Finals get underway Wednesday night, June 3rd. Serena Williams appears to be gearing up for one of the most dramatic returns in tennis history. The 23-time Grand Slam champion has requested a doubles wild card at the Queen's Club in London. The development follows months of speculation about Williams' future. Though she stepped away from the sport back in 2022, she quietly took a major step forward toward eligibility last year when she re-entered the anti-doping testing pool, a requirement for any player considering a comeback. Your sports at 14 and 44 past each and every hour. I'm Ray Harris on the Black Information Network.
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15: Ray J is updating fans on his health after taking some hits in the ring with Super Hot Fire at Aiden Ross's Brand Risk MMA event. During a live stream, the singer showed himself in a hospital where he revealed his heart condition had worsened following the fight. Ray J initially checked himself into the hospital for a possible concussion. Earlier this year, he opened up about ongoing heart issues, saying his heart was only functioning at about 25% and that doctors had told him he may only have months to live. Elsewhere in entertainment news, the Grammy Museum is announcing its third annual hip-hop block party. The event takes place Tuesday, June 16th at the museum. Each floor will feature different elements of hip-hop culture, including an L.A. drumline performance, panel discussions, vendor pop-ups, fashion showcases, and more. The celebration runs from 7:30 p.m. until 11:30 p.m. The museum's first hip-hop block party was held in June 2024 and drew about 800 attendees. With the latest in entertainment news, I'm Morgan Wood on the Black Information Network, your home for Black news first.
16: This is Esther Dillard with another spotlight on Black excellence. Tyler Perry is one of the most successful figures in the entertainment industry. Born in New Orleans, Louisiana in 1969, Emmett Perry Jr. endured a difficult childhood marked by poverty and abuse. After changing his name and moving to Atlanta in 1992, Tyler Perry began writing and producing stage plays that became highly successful.
17: All you gotta do is take an R&B song, put Jesus in it, and it's a gospel song.
16: What? It was also during that time that he created his signature character, the iconic Mabel Medea Simmons.
18: Yea, though she walked in the valley with the shadow of Little Red Riding Hood and the Three Bears.
16: With an estimated net worth of over $1 billion, Tyler Perry is also a generous philanthropist, having donated millions to such causes as education, civil rights, and disaster relief. And another shining example of Black excellence. I'm Esther Dillard on the Black Information Network.
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19: I'm Mike Island on your home for 24/7 News, the Black Information Network. A black woman in Ohio is saying she is running for president of the United States in 2028. She made that comment during her recent presentation before the Cleveland, Ohio City Council. Reverend Pamela Pinckney operates Truth Speaks, a nonprofit entity that she says is seeking funding. She also took time to call out city leaders for what she says is the city's inaction on the domestic violence issue. She also called out Cleveland's black mayor, Justin Bibb.
20: You haven't handled the violence that has taken place against my children and me because we're the wrong color. And victims of violence become homeless and displaced and labeled with mental illness instead of receiving the necessary resources that I needed.
19: Reverend Pinckney at the same time is calling for support from the city council for getting victims of violence funding for her Truth Speaks entity. Meanwhile, as the domestic violence issue continues to affect black families across the nation, a Memphis, Tennessee man who is separated from his wife shares his grief.
21: She just met this man in April, and now she did in May.
19: That's Shantario Reed, now a widower. He was separated from his wife, Lakeisha Reed. The mother of four was a victim of a recent deadly shooting. Police say it was a case of domestic violence. According to WHBQ, Lakeisha Reed had recently begun dating Princeton Morris, who is currently being held in the Shelby County Jail. Shantario Reed tells WHBQ the impact this is having on his kids. The couple share four children between the ages of 10 and 17.
21: It's finna take a big toll on me, and not only me, my kids. This is something they gotta live with forever. Like, Mother's Day just passed. Like, this day the last Mother's Day with their mama.
19: Morris, who is also African-American, has prior domestic violence-related records in the county, WHBQ says. Leaders are urging voters to stay engaged as the redistricting debate continues. According to Fox 13, community leaders met in Memphis recently to talk about Tennessee's congressional redistricting changes. Leaders warned residents that this issue is more than politics and that it could have long-lasting implications in terms of representation, voting power, and community influence. Tennessee's congressional redistricting plan, WHBQ says, divides Memphis and Shelby County among three congressional districts. Critics argue that the changes weaken the political influence of the largely black-populated city and county. Attorney Van Turner spoke on the continuing legal challenges surrounding the plan. Turner, who is African American, urged residents to know in detail what's up when it comes to preparing to vote.
0: First, know your district, register to vote, register family members in your in that district, and please get out and vote. You have two more elections this year. When do we vote? We vote in August, and we also vote in November.
19: The forum overall maintained that while voting still is essential, communities must engage in economic strength and opportunities for growth in the long term, WHBQ says. I'm Mike Island on your home for Black News First, the Black Information Network.
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15: New economic data shows inflation and mortgage rates climbing under President Donald Trump's economy, and Black Americans are being disproportionately impacted. The latest consumer spending index jumped to its highest point in nearly 3 years. That means Americans are paying more for everyday goods and services. In fact, in April, that number was more than $111 billion extra. At the same time, there are fewer home loan and refinancing applications because the average 30-year mortgage rate is also higher than it's been since August of 2025. For Black families who already face wage and employment gaps, higher borrowing costs, and lower household wealth, these trends are more than an inconvenience. For example, home ownership is a key path to generational wealth, but rising mortgage rates make first-time home ownership even further out of reach, and higher prices on everyday essentials is stretching budgets that are already tight. That leaves less room for savings and emergency funds. Money news at 24 and 54 minutes past each hour. I'm Nicole Deal on your home for Black News First, the Black Information Network.
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15: On your home for 24/7 News, the Black Information Network. A child and two adults are dead after an explosion at an apartment building in the Oak Cliff neighborhood of Dallas, Texas.
24: We were inside and now we heard like a boom.
15: Officials say the building was leveled Thursday afternoon by a natural gas explosion. Here's Black Dallas Mayor Eric Johnson.
25: I want to encourage our entire city, this entire state, the entire nation to come together and pray for all the people, all the families who are affected by this tragedy.
16: NBC 5 News says 23 people lived in the building, and so far only 12 have been accounted for. And now to Madison, Wisconsin, where the Center for Black Excellence and Culture has received a $247,000 grant from the Dana Foundation to launch a Civic Science Fellow program. The fellow will collaborate with the Center for Healthy Minds at UW-Madison to conduct neuroscience research with the black community. The initiative aims to build trust, break down institutional assumptions, and provide insights that benefit the local black community and beyond. In other news, who is the mastermind behind the handmade Pierre Laborde purses that have become a viral sensation? The bags are made in a small workshop in Harlem, New York, where artisans cut, stitch, and assemble every piece without machines. Here's Laborde himself speaking to NBC News.
4: After I created it, I was like, okay, I feel like I have a feel for handbags. This is something I can do. So I went back and took classes.
16: Laborde, who looks black, is from Haiti. At last check, there were 67,000 people on the waiting list. The slow, meticulous process is the whole point. The bags are meant to feel personal, not mass-produced. And finally, Black Girls in Media hosted its fourth annual Lights, Camera, Influence Summit in Dallas, Texas. The event attracted over 300 attendees and featured discussions on branding, digital media strategies, long-term business growth, and more. The summit highlights the importance of supporting Black women in media. I'm Nicole Deal on your home for Black News First, the Black Information Network. Your Washington Roundup is next.
15: A federal judge has temporarily blocked President Trump's so-called anti-weaponization fund. The $1.8 billion program was announced by the Justice Department as part of a settlement tied to the IRS. It's intended to compensate individuals who were allegedly targeted by the DOJ during the Biden administration. The court's ruling puts the program on hold for now as legal challenges continue. Meanwhile, President Trump is responding to comments from former First Lady Jill Biden about the 2024 presidential debate. Jill Biden recently said she believed her husband was having a stroke during the event. Trump took to social media to criticize the remarks, questioning why she never rushed on stage to help her troubled husband and describing Biden's performance as a near total collapse. He also suggested his own performance may have influenced Biden not meeting debate standards. That's your Washington Roundup. I'm Morgan Wood in Washington, D.C., your White House correspondent on the Black Information Network.
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5: I'm Shay Diddy on the Black Information Network. In 2019, the St. John Will.i.am Coltrane African Orthodox Church observed its 50th anniversary. Based in San Francisco, the church uses John Coltrane's music as a source for religious discovery. Instead of singing traditional hymns, worshipers chant Coltrane's A Love Supreme, and there are monthly meditations where people commune with Coltrane's music. In 1965, Branzo King and his wife, Marina King, saw Coltrane live at San Francisco Jazz Club. The couple had a religious experience. They called it a sound baptism. In the years leading up to his death in 1967 at the age of 40, Coltrane's music had grown increasingly spiritual. He said that he wanted to be a saint, and in him, Branzo, who had wanted to be a preacher, had found his God. Instead of a mural of Jesus in the sanctuary, there is one of patron saint John Coltrane. And that's a fact. I'm Shay Diddy on the Black Information Network.
6: I'm Bree Wood with BIN News Now. Three people, including a child, are dead after a natural gas explosion destroyed an apartment building in Dallas. Here's the city's black mayor, Eric Johnson.
21: I want to encourage our entire city to come together and pray for all the people, all the families affected by this tragedy.
6: The blast leveled part of the Oak Cliff complex as crews responded. Two black families are suing the U.S. government over a 1960s vaccine trial in D.C., alleging their infants were used without consent and later died. The lawsuit claims the experimental RSV research targeted low-income black families. And Will Smith's ex-wife, Cherie Zampino, is suing his former friend, Bilal Salam, over alleged defamatory remarks made during an online interview with Tasha Kay, saying false claims about her personal life caused humiliation. Get BIN News Now on demand 24/7 on the iHeartRadio app.
7: I'm Kevin Brown on your home for 24/7 News, the Black Information Network. Three people are dead, including a child, following a gas explosion and five-alarm fire that leveled a Dallas, Texas apartment building. Officials with Dallas Fire and Rescue say two women and a child were killed in the blast. Four people are hospitalized, including one in critical condition. A search of the site is continuing as several people remain unaccounted for. Rosie Martinez says she's been unable to locate her sister and one-year-old nephew.
8: This doesn't feel real to me. It feels like...
7: An 11-year-old boy is accused of attacking another child and pointing a toy gun at police. It happened near 31st and Mingo in Tulsa, Oklahoma. Police say a group of juveniles wearing ski masks stopped a 12-year-old boy who was then shot by a toy gun, which fires gel-like balls. The child received several welts. Police Captain Richard Mullenberg told 2 News Oklahoma the situation could have been dire.
9: You know, a child basically just points his gun at the officer as he's pulling over. Then when the officer gets out of the car, tracks him with the gun. Even more.
7: The boys fled but were rounded up, and the suspect was taken into custody on complaints of pointing a dangerous weapon, obstruction, and possession of tobacco by a minor. Attorney Ben Crump has filed a lawsuit against the United States on behalf of families who were targeted for medical experiments. 2 families learned that they were secretly enrolled as test subjects in a National Institute of Health-sponsored experimental RSV vaccine trial in 1965 through 1966. Ross Otto Hambrick and Victor Marcellus King both died in 1967. The new filing alleges that the United States government, through NIH, selected the most vulnerable children it could find, black infants from low-income families, to test a dangerously high-concentrated experimental vaccine known as Lot 100. The tissue samples from the autopsies of the children informed the development of RSV vaccines, now generating billions in revenue. The deaths of Ross Otto and Victor have never been compensated or acknowledged for the role the infants' deaths played in the role of the vaccine. A California appeals court upheld a ruling in favor of a city that commissioned a Black Lives Matter mural, dismissing a legal challenge from police officers in San Jose who claimed discrimination and harassment. The mural featured images of Asada Shakur and a Black Panther, which the officers found offensive. The court determined that the mural's message of inclusion and support did not constitute harassment or discrimination. The officer's interpretation of the images as racially intimidating was not supported by the court, which affirmed the lower court's decision. For more news impacting the Black community, listen to the Black Information Network on the iHeartRadio app or log on to BINnews.com. 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I'm Kevin Brown on your home for Black News First, the Black Information Network.
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12: Born, I'm Amber Payton on the Black Information Network, and today we honor a true hero of World War II, Waverly B. Woodson Jr., an African-American medic who risked it all for freedom and his comrades. June 6, 1944, D-Day. Amid the chaos of Omaha Beach, Woodson's landing craft was struck. Despite being wounded himself, he leaped into action. For over 30 relentless hours, he treated the injured under enemy fire, bandaging wounds, performing amputations, and saving countless lives. But Woodson's heroism went beyond the battlefield. In an era of segregation, he shattered barriers, proving that courage knows no color. His nomination for the Medal of Honor was never awarded until the Distinguished Service Cross was posthumously honored in 2024. It's the second highest honor that can be bestowed on a member of the Army and is awarded for extraordinary heroism. Let's ensure his story is never forgotten. Waverly B. Woodson Jr. exemplifies the best of humanity, dedication, bravery, and the power to inspire. I'm Amber Payton on your home for 24/7 Black News First, the Black Information Network.
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26: I don't know why we're being targeted and discriminated against before a fair trial. Our son deserves the same rights under the law that everyone is afforded to.
13: That is the mother of Carmelo Anthony, the black teenager arrested in connection with the stabbing death of a white student during a Dallas, Texas area track meet last year. He's heading to court for trial in the coming days. The case was widely publicized, and critics say no one's paying attention to the fact. Anthony says it was self-defense. Witnesses told investigators he was sitting under a rival school's team tent when the white student told him to leave. The confrontation then turned physical and deadly. The fight for respect and dignity for black workers is going on around the country. In Philadelphia, city council recently passed a resolution to honor Ben Fletcher. The African-American dock worker organized a strike back in 1913 when he was a longshoreman in that city. He fought to get fair wages and respect for black workers. But today, over 100 years later, the battle for black worker equality continues. The Reverend Gregory Holston, who is also black, recently spoke to city council on behalf of Ben Fletcher and his struggles back then.
0: He was surveilled, he was arrested, he was in prison. His crime was believing that working people deserve dignity and that black and white workers together had real power.
13: And then Reverend Holston spoke on what today's black workers are going through.
0: Low-wage subcontracted workers, non-unionized workers, many are black and brown. Many perform some of the hardest and most dangerous work in this city while being treated as disposable.
13: Those involved with the project vow to keep up the fight against the racism and division they say many employers use to keep black workers down. New Orleans Parish Sheriff Michelle Woodfork, a black woman, says a new jail record system and employee error led to a man being accidentally released from jail recently.
10: We have been here approximately 23 days into my administration, and there are a number of things that we have to address, and the jail management system is just one of those things.
13: Now, the man has been rearrested. Sheriff Woodfork tells Fox 8 TV she plans to digitize records and add jail staff so this doesn't happen again. And a group called the African American Episcopal Historical Collection has discovered an early draft of the Reverend Dr. Martin Luther King Jr.'s historic letter from Birmingham Jail. Dr. King wrote the iconic letter on the margins of a copy of the New York Times, which was smuggled to him while he was in prison. He then gave the newspaper to one of his close advisors, Clarence Jones, who, as we reported, died last week, and asked him to arrange for it to be typed up. The letter was reviewed by experts who certified its authenticity. I'm Mike Stevens on your home for Black News First, the Black Information Network.
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17: Imagine you're walking down the street in New York City. 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
18: It said apology.
17: You step into a phone booth and dial.
19: This is apology. Apology is not associated with the police or any other organization, but rather is a way for you to tell people what you've done wrong and how you feel about it. Talk for as long as you want. Thank you.
17: What would you apologize for?
20: I'm a transit cop. I want to apologize for throwing all the bums off my train.
27: Mom, Dad, I'm really sorry. I don't love you.
28: I'm sorry, because I got my girlfriend pregnant.
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17: This is the story of that phone line.
30: For hitting my brother, not voting, I'm really not sorry.
31: Terrorizing the West Side.
32: This
31: line
32: shouldn't be for apologies. It should be for deranged, psychotic people.
17: And the man at the other end.
33: I just use the name Mr. Apology because that's the simplest thing.
17: From Wondery, the makers of The Shrink Next Door and Jacked, comes The Apology Line.
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36: 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Would you have dinner with me?
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19: 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Your dungeon or mine.
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3: The opinions, beliefs, and viewpoints expressed in this commentary are those of the author and do not necessarily represent those of BIN and its founding partners and employees.
4: California has become so lawless. Landlords are hiring samurai. I'm James T. Harris, and I have something to say. This is not a movie script. This is not a Netflix series. This is California in 2026. Property owners in Oakland are now hiring private squatter removal crews armed with baseball bats, body armor, and in one case, a katana sword, a literal samurai sword. Why? Because California's government has made it nearly impossible to remove squatters from private property. Police show up and say, it's a civil matter. Courts drag cases out for months, sometimes years. Meanwhile, squatters destroy homes, threaten neighbors, run criminal activity out of occupied buildings, and even demand cash payouts before they'll leave. Think about how insane this is. A homeowner pays the mortgage, pays the taxes, pays the insurance, pays for repairs, and the criminal trespasser gets the protections. One landlord in Los Angeles reportedly spent tens of thousands of dollars trying to reclaim his own property while squatters trashed the place, drove out paying tenants, and manipulated the legal system to stay inside longer. And what has California done in response? Not speed up removals, not strengthen property rights, not empower law enforcement. Nope. They expanded tenant protections even further, protections squatters now exploit like professional scammers. So naturally, a black market enforcement industry emerged. Because when government stops protecting basic property rights, people eventually look elsewhere for protection. That is the real story here. Not the sword, the collapse of trust in government. When citizens believe the system will not defend their home, they stop depending on the system. And once that happens, society gets dangerous fast. I'm James T. Harris for the Black Information Network.
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5: Here's what's trending this hour. A federal judge in Florida says she will review a proposed settlement between the Justice Department and President Trump over his lawsuit against the IRS. The case involves claims that Trump's tax records were mishandled and leaked. The deal would create a nearly $2 billion fund for people alleging political targeting. The judge has ordered Trump's legal team to respond by June 12th to claims from retired judges who argued the agreement may be improper. I'm Bree Wood with what's trending.
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6: Class is back in session at Hillman College, as Netflix has announced that the sequel to the iconic HBCU-centered sitcom, A Different World, will premiere September 24th, exactly 39 years after the original debuted. The new series follows Deborah Wayne, the daughter of fan favorite characters Dwayne Wayne and Whitley Gilbert, as she begins her freshman year at the fictional historically black college. Original cast members including Jasmine Guy, Kadeem Hardison, Cree Summer, Daryl M. Bell, and Jada Pinkett Smith are set to return. The original series is widely credited with inspiring generations of students to attend HBCUs, with Debbie Allen noting the show helped triple HBCU enrollment during its run. The revival aims to introduce a new generation to the culture, community, and legacy of black college life. With the latest in HBCU news, I'm Morgan Wood on the Black Information Network, BINnews.com, your home for black news first.
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7: Walter Anderson was a pianist, professor, composer, and the first African-American man to become head of the music department at Antioch College in 1946. This made him the first Black man to chair a department outside of the nation's historically Black colleges. The Zanesville, Ohio native attended Oberlin College and studied music at the Berkshire Music Center and Cleveland Institute of Music in his youth. Anderson was a pioneer in the academic world, and in 1968, he was appointed Director of Music Programs at the National Endowment for the Arts. At the NEA, he developed grant guidelines that garnered private sector support for the arts. And in 1979, he was awarded the Special Citation for Distinguished Service to the Arts. Walter Anderson passed away in November of 2003, but his legacy continues to live on through numerous accolades and his variations in orchestration. And that's a fact. I'm Wesson Tishome for the Black Information Network.
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6: Rapper and singer MIA is suing Kid Cudi for more than $2.8 million after being removed from his Rebel Ragers tour. According to court filings, MIA claims she was wrongfully dismissed despite having a contract that allegedly gave her creative freedom on stage. She argues the move cost her tour income, merchandise sales, and other business opportunities. Kid Cudi removed MIA from the tour in May following backlash over politically charged remarks she made during a performance in Dallas, Texas. The lawsuit seeks damages and a jury trial. Elsewhere in entertainment, A$AP Rocky is set to be honored at the inaugural Tribeca X. The rapper will be awarded the Filmmaker of the Year Award for his work in music, fashion, film, design, and brand storytelling. The new award was created to recognize an artist whose work expands the creative and cultural possibilities of brand-supported storytelling through cinematic craft and cultural impact. Tribeca X is taking place during the annual Tribeca Festival at Spring Studios on June 8th and 9th. Tribeca X passes are available now. With the latest in entertainment, I'm Morgan Wood on the Black Information Network, your home for Black news first.
8: Black culture didn't start in cities. It started here. In the red clay, in the Delta air, in towns where front porches are pool pits and dirt roads still lead to greatness. At the Black Information Network, we tell the stories of the rural South, where culture is grown, not manufactured. We sit with elders in Alabama who marched, farmed, and prayed us into today. We walk with kids in Mississippi who dream through gospel, beats, and broadband. We highlight Black farmers, midwives, teachers, and mechanics. Culture keepers who don't get headlines but move generations. We lift gullah traditions still alive on the South Carolina coast. We follow HBCU homecomings in towns with one high school and one stoplight. We taste the biscuits that built families and the fried fish that funded tuition. In these communities, Black identity is stitched into everything. With Black News First, this is Misty Jordan on the Black Information Network.
9: Guylen on your home for 24/7 news, the Black Information Network. Some aspiring homeowners reportedly are facing numerous roadblocks, especially African Americans who are looking to buy a home. According to the U.S. Federal Housing Finance Agency, soaring home prices, elevated mortgage rates amid trying to manage debt like student loans are the primary culprits. WKYC reports that a Northeast Ohio mayor is looking to help all aspiring homeowners with a special opportunity. Akron, Ohio's first mayor of color, Shamus Malik, is unveiling a down payment assistance plan for first-time homebuyers that could provide up to $7,500 for closing costs and down payments. Malik says the down payment assistance program is aimed at helping first-time home buyers.
10: You know, there's been a program like this in the county for a while, but having this in the city was very important to us. We see how hard it is for folks to put away savings at a time when we have rising costs across the board. And so I think every bit helps, right?
9: He also says he doesn't want people to be forced to be renters.
10: And we're seeing more folks are being kind of forced to rent even when they don't want to. And so this is our way of taking one of those obstacles out of the way.
9: The program will be funded through federal home funds from the U.S. Department of Housing and Urban Development. The mayor says the city still is finalizing details of the program, but it is set to launch this summer, WKYC says. Crime lab results reportedly are experiencing backlogs across the United States. Take the southern state of Georgia, for instance. A new report from the Georgia Bureau of Investigation is showing a backlog of cases involving crime lab results. The GBI monthly statistical report shows up to 48,000 unworked cases exceeding 30 days in the past 9 months. The Chatham County DA is Shalina Jones. Jones, who is African-American, tells WSAV that backlogs from the crime lab result in backlogs for criminal cases where victims, defendants, and attorneys are forced into longer waiting periods before a case can be resolved. An Ohio man is finding that he has a high school diploma after 4 decades of believing he didn't have one. According to WKRC, 58-year-old Sean Hughes attended high school in Cincinnati in the 80s. Hughes, who is African-American, struggled academically and went to summer school after failing some courses. Hughes says his absenteeism was high because he got sick.
13: I missed so many days out of summer school because I got ill, so I never did return and I never did look back at how I was going to get my diploma.
9: He never looked at pursuing his diploma but was encouraged to try again. He had battled alcoholism over the years, but successfully recovered.
13: One of the things I decided to do once I stopped drinking and was in a program, they helped me to do things in a more positive way. And one of the decisions I made was to go back to school.
9: It was then when there was an amazing discovery, when program officials reviewed his records. He did have the credits to graduate. And Hughes' original diploma from 1986 had been in storage all this time at the Cincinnati Public School District's office, WKRC says. I'm Mike Island on your home for Black News First, the Black Information Network.
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15: The Supreme Court has rejected the NFL's appeal in a class action lawsuit filed by Brian Flores and other black coaches.
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21: A new report is sounding the alarm about a growing workforce crisis hitting black women in tech. Here are the catalysts driving this disruption in employment for black women: AI, mass layoffs, and the rollback of corporate DEI commitments. Black women are already one of the most underrepresented groups in the industry. According to the analysis of data by People of Color in Tech, black women are now being pushed out at disproportionate rates as companies restructure and automate certain roles. According to the recent article, many of the jobs most vulnerable to AI replacement are roles where black women are overrepresented, like support, operations, and entry-level tech positions. At the same time, the wave of tech layoffs over the past 2 years has also impacted diversity. The report also points out that companies are quietly scaling back DEI programs, cutting budgets, eliminating roles, and reframing diversity work as non-essential. Money News at 24 and 54 minutes past each hour. I'm Nicole Deal on your home for Black News First, the Black Information Network.
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21: I'm Nicole Deal on your home for 24/7 News, the Black Information Network. Online racists appear to be celebrating the death of a 75-year-old black woman who died after a fight at Tim Hortons Coffee and Bakery. A viral video from Fort Wayne, Indiana, shows employees come from behind the counter and a fight begins with Anita Grayson. She lays on the floor for a while but eventually leaves and was found dead nearby. One man writing on social media goes to show no matter the age, chimps can't keep their hands to themselves. And another saying, imagine a 75-year-old chimp spitting in your face. The video appears to show Grayson was pushed first. Civil rights attorney Ben Crump has been retained by her family. Black Voters Matter is launching a nationwide simulcast of its documentary, Love, Joy, and Power, airing across Black-owned media platforms like The Joy Reid Show and Roland Martin Unfiltered.
15: The film follows BMV's founders as the blackest bus in America as they organize during the 2020 election. It highlights strategy, resistance, and joy amid voter suppression. The June 1st simulcast comes after a major day of action in Alabama and serves as a call to mobilize Black political power. It aims to rally Black communities at a moment when GOP redistricting is prevalent. I'm Kevin Brown on the Black Information Network.
21: We move on to Texas, where eight people were recently stuck on a roller coaster in Galveston. The roller coaster at Pleasure Pier, known as the Iron Shark, malfunctioned, leaving the riders stranded about 100 feet in the air. They were all middle and high school students. It took the Galveston Fire Department about 4 hours to rescue the kids, but luckily no one was injured. And finally, a vibrant dance group of Black children ages 4 to 16 who grew up in poverty just landed the biggest stage of their lives. Latin superstar Shakira has personally invited Uganda's ghetto kids to perform with her during the World Cup final halftime show this July in New Jersey.
17: When we had the news, when we saw the video that Shakira posted about us, we were so excited. It was a dream come true. We have always been dancing to her songs. So seeing that news made our hearts so happy.
21: I'm Nicole Deal on your home for Black News First, the Black Information Network. 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
19: The American Cancer Society is releasing updated colorectal cancer screening guidelines, now recommending blood tests along with colonoscopies starting at age 45 for adults at average risk. The updated guidance also includes new FDA-approved at-home stool tests aimed at making screenings more accessible. This helps the Black community, where colorectal cancer death rates remain disproportionately high. Advocates also say alternative testing options may help address hesitation among some Black men who avoid traditional screenings, including the stigma and discomfort often associated with the digit test or invasive procedures. The ACS predicts nearly 160,000 new colorectal cancer cases and more than 55,000 deaths in the U.S. this year, with colorectal cancer now considered the deadliest cancer among adults under 50. That's your Healthy Minutes. I'm Morgan Wood on the Black Information Network, your home for Black News First.
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23: 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I really, really like listening to old school music. 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But let's see, all my God kids love Taylor Swift so much. 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They're like, you have to listen, Gma, to the song. And look, and can I buy it? And can I get it? So it's definitely some Taylor Swift happening around me going on. And she's super cool. I also really appreciate the way that she writes music and plays music and everything. So she's dope. I like ASAP Rocky. I like ASAP Ferg, too. So, yeah, there's a lot of things I'm into.
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24: BIN News this hour. I'm Doug Davis. Coming up, Iran is ending negotiations after U.S. airstrikes hit Iranian military sites over the weekend. Plus, a white North Carolina police officer out of a job after a violent video arrest goes viral. And civil rights advocates are responding to the EEOC proposing major changes to how workplace discrimination is tracked. But first, here's BIN News now.
25: Nearly 1,000 UAW workers are on strike at an American Axle plant in Three Rivers, Michigan. Here's chairman of the bargaining committee for UAW Local 2093 American Axle, Josh Jager.
26: It's our time to take back what was stolen from us in 2008 when we took massive concessions to save this company.
25: The walkout follows stalled contract talks with workers pushing for higher wages after years of concessions. Orange County officials in California will not renew funding for a program aimed at improving health outcomes for Black infants and mothers. The decision ends efforts tied to a grant designed to address disparities in maternal and infant care. And Governor Jeff Landry has signed the Caleb Wilson Hazing Prevention Act into law in Louisiana. The measure strengthens penalties, requires anti-hazing education, and boosts reporting rules for campuses following the 2025 hazing death of a Black Southern University student. Get BIN News now on demand 24/7 on the iHeartRadio app. Here's Doug Davis.
24: All right. Thanks and happy Monday. Iran is ending negotiations with the United States and says it will completely block the Strait of Hormuz. Man, we were all crossing our fingers that this thing would work out and high gas prices would start to trickle down. But Iranian state media reports the change in position comes after U.S. Central Command confirmed it struck Iranian military sites over the weekend in response to earlier threats. The U.S. and Iran late last week were again working out a peace deal to end the conflict and fully open the Strait of Hormuz. Former assistant to the State Department Joe Rubin tells MS Now the U.S. can leverage sanction relief, but says
0: the president seems nervous about offering that up and trading that because he knows that essentially reflects the Obama nuclear deal. He's afraid of having a deal that looks just like what he threw out in 2018. But the problem here is that he created new leverage with the military action, with the war, and then he squandered it.
24: Rubin adds that.
0: So now we're stuck in this dynamic where the leverage is back to what we had a decade ago. And I really think it's really embarrassing to complain about people criticizing his efforts when he was the leading critical voice of the Obama deal a decade ago.
24: Despite the back and forth, President Trump posted on True Social telling Americans to sit back and relax and that this will all work out in the end. Meanwhile, a white North Carolina officer out of a job after a violent video arrest showing him slamming a black Shelby woman to the ground and repeatedly punching her during an arrest. The woman whose security camera captured the incident tells WCNC Charlotte she showed the video to her daughter, which led to it going viral.
2: Her face, as you see on the thing, it was really swollen and bleeding. My daughter decided to send it to one of her coworkers, and they put it on Facebook and to get it out there to show what he was doing.
24: Over the weekend, Police Chief Brian Frazier announced that the officer Moore, had been fired and called the use of force disturbing and inappropriate. Moore and another officer who's black said they were investigating a crime. The woman was later charged with breaking and entering, resisting arrest, and assaulting an officer. The State Bureau of Investigation is conducting a review. Over the weekend, protesters gathered to demand criminal charges be filed and mental health training for officers. And finally, the Equal Employment Opportunity Commission is seeking to end its annual EEO-1 data collection and dismantle regulation set back from 1979 that allowed employers to voluntarily address racial and gender disparities. The agency argues that these tools have contributed to what it calls an increase of white workers being discriminated against. Black civil rights advocates say removing the tools will make it very hard to fight against racism in the workplace legally and hold employers accountable, and that without these mechanisms, the ability to prove racial discrimination in the workplace will also disappear. Stay connected and subscribe and follow BIN News this hour wherever you get your podcasts. I'm Doug Davis for the Black Information Network.
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15: I'm Kevin Brown with another look at modern-day black history you should know. On January 6, 2021, as chaos engulfed the U.S. Capitol,
3: multiple capital injuries.
15: A group of black officers stood as pillars of resilience and bravery. Among them was Capitol Police Officer Eugene Goodman, who diverted rioters away from the Senate chamber, potentially saving countless lives. Lieutenant Michael Byrd also faced a dire situation, protecting lawmakers from an advancing mob. His decisive actions safeguarded those entrusted to his care. And Officer Harry Dunn fought back against physical threats and racial slurs, standing firm in the defense of the Capitol and democracy. These black officers and many others remind us that the strength of our democracy lies in those who protect it. So let's never forget to honor their heroism and strive for a nation worthy of their sacrifice. For the Black Information Network, I'm Kevin Brown.
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4: I'm Mike Stevens on your home for Black News First, the Black Information Network. In Florida, the League of Women Voters plans to appeal after a judge rejected a request for an injunction that could have stopped the new map that heavily favors Republicans from taking effect. Some Florida lawmakers say the congressional map could also weaken black voting representation. Democratic state leader Representative Fentress Driscoll, who is black, says she still wants a court to stop what Republicans are doing.
3: in the context of Donald Trump asking the Republicans to do just that, to help give him an unfair advantage, it just seems to me that everything about this map is illegal.
4: Meanwhile, a black Nashville state senator who protested Tennessee's special redistricting session is now facing disciplinary action from Senate leadership. Democratic Senator Charlene Oliver stood on her desk during the Senate vote earlier this month while protesting the congressional map changes and holding a sign criticizing the process. A letter from Lieutenant Governor Randy McNally says her actions violate

0: 10, Alabama will have to use a court-drawn map for this year's midterms that includes a second black-majority district. With the primary election in Los Angeles coming up, the race for Los Angeles mayor appears to be getting closer. The latest poll from the UC Berkeley Institute of Governmental Studies shows black mayor Karen Bass in the lead right now, with the support of 26% of likely voters. This is the mayor speaking at a recent candidates forum about the ongoing homeless crisis there.
1: But we have to move them into permanent housing quicker. I have fast-tracked the 42,000 units. 6,000 are currently under construction now.
0: Despite her popularity, her lead is much smaller than it once was. Mayor Bass has been endorsed by California Governor Gavin Newsom. And the Obama Foundation is revealing what the first portion of programming will be for the grand opening weekend of the Obama Presidential Center on Chicago's South Side. The grand opening weekend will take place June 19th through the 21st. Programming includes live performances, family-friendly activities, food, art, and storytelling across the campus. The Black Information Network is covering the Obama Center events that week leading up to Juneteenth, which includes live broadcasts from there. The Obama Foundation is a nonprofit collaborator of the Black Information Network. I'm Mike Stevens on your home for Black News First, the Black Information Network.
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4: This is Morgan Wood from the Black Information Network, sharing Black history around America. More than 200,000 Black soldiers fought in the Civil War, many for a freedom they have never known. The African American Civil War Museum in Washington, D.C. honors their service, sacrifice, and determination to claim citizenship.

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1: Most people know about Restaurant Week, but not everyone knows there's a Black Restaurant Week born in Houston, Texas in 2016 and is now spreading to cities across the country. It's more than just menus. It's a movement.
2: And so we really want to create something that was more all-inclusive to the creative things we were seeing happening in the food scene.
1: That's one of the three founders, Fallon Farrell.
2: As we've grown through the years, we've literally watched businesses start off as like a pop-up food tent and now having like two or three locations.
1: From soul food kitchens to hidden gem caterers, Black Restaurant Week shines a light where it's long been missing. It's helped generate tens of millions of dollars for Black-owned businesses, keeping legacies alive and creating new ones. And it's part of Black history still being written every time a diner takes that first bite. I'm Esther Dillard for the Black Information Network.
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8: Cell phones have been an integral part of connecting our modern world. But did you know a Black nuclear engineer pioneered the technology for them?

0: Henry Thomas Sampson was born in 1934 in Jackson, Mississippi. He earned his bachelor's degree in chemical engineering from Purdue University in 1956, followed by his master's degree from UCLA in 1961 and his PhD shortly after. In 1971, Henry Sampson created the gamma electric cell. It's a device which produces long-lasting power to satellites. Sampson's innovation caught the attention of the Motorola Company, which then placed his patented technology into their telephones. This eventually led to the very first telephone calls being made using cell phones. Henry Sampson passed on June 4th, 2015. His genius and black excellence helped create the globally connected world we share today. This is Tammy Eswick for the Black Information Network.
1: 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I'm Mike Strautmanis, and my history lives here.
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4: Dating its policy for plus-size passengers, the airline will no longer require customers to book an extra seat in advance. Instead, gate agents will provide an additional seat for free if one is available or help rebook travelers on a later flight. Southwest says the change is meant to create a more consistent experience. Passengers can still choose to buy an extra seat ahead of time and request a refund within 90 days. I'm Bree Wood with What's Trending.
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6: 8 seconds left.
7: The NBA Finals are set.
6: There will be a new champion in the NBA. A new era has dawned.
7: The Spurs of San Antonio knocked off the defending champion Oklahoma City Thunder and now will face the Knicks of New York in a best-of-seven series.
6: It's Wemby's West. The Spurs are going to the NBA Finals.
8: Look at the emotion from Wemby. Unbelievable. This is what you want to see. A young team growing up on the biggest stage.
7: The NBA Finals get underway Wednesday night, June 3rd. Serena Williams appears to be gearing up for one of the most dramatic returns in tennis history. The 23-time Grand Slam champion has requested a doubles wild card at the Queen's Club in London. The development follows months of speculation about Williams' future. Though she stepped away from the sport back in 2022, she quietly took a major step forward toward eligibility last year when she re-entered the anti-doping testing pool, a requirement for any player considering a comeback. Future Sports at 14 and 44 past each and every hour. I'm Ray Harris on the Black Information Network.
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2: Well, Gabby Sidibe is stepping back into the spotlight in a big way. The Oscar-nominated actress is set to star in and executive produce a new Southern Gothic psychological drama called Rose Moon. The film follows a North Carolina probation officer whose relationship with a parolee turns into a dangerous obsession, putting her career and freedom at risk. Based on a true story, Rose Moon explores themes of loneliness, power, and identity through the lens of a middle-aged Black woman navigating a late-life awakening. Production is set to begin soon in Georgia. And Jay-Z has the internet buzzing after debuting a brand new look and delivering some headline-making lyrics. The hip-hop icon hit the stage at the Roots Picnic over the weekend rocking a full afro, ditching his signature locks, and stunned fans with a freestyle that immediately sparked some debate online. Many listeners believe his bars were aimed at Drake, Dame Dash, Nicki Minaj, Tory Lanez, and even singer Jaguar Wright, though he never mentioned anyone but Jaguar by name. Now social media is dissecting every line while also weighing in on Jay-Z. New look. With the latest in entertainment at 17 and 47 minutes past each hour, I'm Bree Wood on the Black Information Network, your home for Black news first.
3: This is what
4: I'm Bill Black with another Bet You Didn't Know music fact. So I just got through reading Mariah Carey's book, The Meaning of Mariah Carey, and in it, she talks about her and Derek Jeter had a brief fling from 97 to 1998 towards the end of her marriage to Tommy Mottola. She also revealed that Derek was the inspiration for this song.
5: I'm

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3: I'm Mike Island on your home for 24/7 News, the Black Information Network. A black woman in Ohio is saying she is running for president of the United States in 2028. She made that comment during her recent presentation before the Cleveland, Ohio City Council. Reverend Pamela Pinckney operates Truth Speaks, a nonprofit entity that she says is seeking funding. She also took time to call out city leaders for what she says is the city's inaction on the domestic violence issue. She also called out Cleveland's black mayor, Justin Bibb.
4: We haven't handled the violence that has taken place against my children and me because we're the wrong color. And victims of violence become homeless and displaced and labeled with mental illness instead of receiving the necessary resources that I needed.
3: Reverend Pinckney at the same time is calling for support from the city council for getting victims of violence funding for her Truth Speaks entity. Meanwhile, as the domestic violence issue continues to affect black families across the nation, a Memphis, Tennessee man who is separated from his wife shares his grief.
5: She just met this man in April, and now she did in May.
3: That's Shantario Reed, now a widower. He was separated from his wife, Lakeisha Reed. The mother of four was a victim of a recent deadly shooting. Police say it was a case of domestic violence. According to WHBQ, Lakeisha Reed had recently begun dating Princeton Morris, who is currently being held in the Shelby County Jail. Shantario Reed tells WHBQ the impact this is having on his kids. The couple share four children between the ages of 10 and 17.
5: It's finna take a big toll on me, and not only me, my kids. This is something they gotta live with forever. Like, Mother's Day just passed. Like, this day the last Mother's Day with their mama.
3: Morris, who is also African-American, has prior domestic violence-related records in the county, WHBQ says. Leaders are urging voters to stay engaged as the redistricting debate continues. According to Fox 13, community leaders met in Memphis recently to talk about Tennessee's congressional redistricting changes. Leaders warned residents that this issue is more than politics and that it could have long-lasting implications in terms of representation, voting power, and community influence. Tennessee's congressional redistricting plan, WHBQ says, divides Memphis and Shelby County among three congressional districts. Critics argue that the changes weaken the political influence of the largely black-populated city and county. Attorney Van Turner spoke on the continuing legal challenges surrounding the plan. Turner, who is African-American, urged residents to know in detail what's up when it comes to preparing to vote.
6: First, know your district, register to vote, register family members in your in that district, and please get out and vote. You have two more elections this year. When do we vote? We vote in August, and we also vote in
3: November. The forum overall maintained that while voting still is essential, communities must engage in economic strength and opportunities for growth in the long term, WHBQ says. I'm Mike Island on your home for Black News First, the Black Information Network.
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8: Even though people are still spending money, new warning signs are starting to show up across the economy, especially for middle and working class families. Experts say Americans are increasingly falling behind as inflation continues to outpace income growth. Translation, your paycheck may not be stretching as far as it did a year ago. And now there are more signs people are financially stressed. Credit card delinquencies have climbed to their highest level since 2011. Americans are also saving less money, taking out more loans from their 401ks, and falling behind on bills at higher rates. Gas prices are becoming a major pressure point, too. Researchers say many low- and middle-income families are already cutting back on gas purchases because of rising prices tied to the Iran conflict, while some are delaying major purchases altogether just to keep up with everyday costs. Even Walmart says customers are now buying less gas when they fill up, which economists say is often one of the clearest signs that people are financially squeezed. With Money News at 24 and 54 minutes past each hour, I'm Mimi Brown on your home for Black News First, the Black Information Network.
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9: I'm Timmy Eswick on your home for 24/7 news, the Black Information Network. Black man and Chicago Mayor Brandon Johnson met with the Pope in Vatican City this week. Now, you may remember the Pope grew up in Chicago, so it's no wonder that the first question he asked the mayor was, how's Chicago?
10: How's Chicago? And, you know, I was able to say that, you know, Chicago is strong and that we are transforming.
9: This might be a surprising turn of events considering the rulings of Supreme Court justices as of late, but the high court took the side of a Black man and Mississippi death row inmate who claims racial discrimination during the jury selection process before his trial. You see, Terry Pitchford was sentenced to death after a 2004 robbery and fatal shooting, even though he wasn't the gunman. Pitchford's legal team successfully argued that the then district attorney used a tactic to reject almost all of the potential Black jurors. The ruling will invalidate his conviction, but he can be retried by the state. An appeals court says a Black pediatrician can keep his $21 million verdict he won against Seattle's Children's Hospital. Dr. Benjamin Danielson says the hospital created a hostile work environment by permitting the use of racial slurs and failing to remedy known incidents of systemic racism. A former Greenville, Mississippi police officer is now in federal prison, accused of helping drug dealers transport drugs. A judge sentenced 38-year-old Jamario Sanford, who's a Black man, to 7.5 years in federal prison. Well, former Denver Broncos MVP Von Miller, who's a Black man, says he wants to return to the team to end his career. Miller played for the Broncos from 2011 to 2021 and is currently a free agent.
11: It doesn't feel like I left, so I would love to finish my career here. Would love to come back and be a Denver Bronco. I would love to bring back those Super Bowl 50 vibes.
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12: A federal judge has temporarily blocked President Trump's so-called anti-weaponization fund. The $1.8 billion program was announced by the Justice Department as part of a settlement tied to the IRS. It's intended to compensate individuals who were allegedly targeted by the DOJ during the Biden administration. The court's ruling puts the program on hold for now as legal challenges continue. Meanwhile, President Trump is responding to comments from former First Lady Jill Biden about the 2024 presidential debate. Jill Biden recently said she believed her husband was having a stroke during the event. Trump took to social media to criticize the remarks, questioning why she never rushed on stage to help her troubled husband and describing Biden's performance as a near total collapse. He also suggested his own performance may have influenced Biden not meeting debate standards. That's your Washington Roundup. I'm Morgan Wood in Washington, D.C., your White House correspondent on the Black Information Network.
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0: I'm Bill Black with another Bet You Didn't Know music fact. So I know you know this song.
14: It feels good.
0: It feels good by Tony. But nobody in the group is named Tony. So how did they get their name? On a recent interview with The Breakfast Club, lead singer Raphael Sadiq explains.
15: Dwayne used to put this perm in his hair called a curly kid.
16: Pretty Tony.
15: So Dwayne said if he would go to school on the first day, his name is Dwayne, but his teacher would call him Tony. And his hair was so done that they would say like three times, like he was Italian, like Tony. And he was playing at this wedding reception and didn't have a name. It was our manager and his brother turned around like, what's the name of the group? We didn't have a name of the group. And we just laughed and said, Tony. And then when he said, ladies and gentlemen, Tony, we looked at it like, hey.
16: That's it.
15: Whatever that is sounded right.
0: Rest in heaven to Dwayne Wiggins of the group Tony. I'm Bill Black with another Bet You Didn't Know music fact on the Black Information Network.
17: I'm Bree Wood with BIN News Now. Texas Republicans are targeting Democrat James Tallarico's voting record as he runs for Senate.
18: He voted to defund police. He voted for DEI in public schools.
17: That's Governor Greg Abbott, who says his past votes are out of step with voters, while Democrats point to a growing population as a path to expand support. Black Maryland Governor Wes Moore is directing state agencies to respond to an agricultural crisis after severe freeze and drought conditions. Officials say the damage threatens food security and economy, with plans for emergency loans, irrigation efforts, and support for farmers. And Birmingham, Alabama's Black mayor, Randall Woodfin, has unveiled a proposed $614 million budget for fiscal year 2027. The plan includes raises for city workers, along with increased funding for road repairs, public safety, and public transit. Get BIN News Now on demand 24/7 on the iHeartRadio app.
13: I'm Vanessa Tyler on the Black Information Network, your home for Black news first. Black women arming themselves. Stats have shown we are one of the fastest growing group of gun owners. Helping to educate and prepare Black women to own a gun is the mission of Naturally Armed. Joining me is the founder and CEO, Valentina Richardson Green. Valentina, welcome to the Black Information Network.
19: Thank you so much for having me.
13: Talk about Black women and gun ownership. Why are we thinking more about actually getting a gun?
19: Well, there's a few reasons why we are deciding that it's time. And that's really what it is, deciding that it's time. Personal protection, stress management, defense of family, because those are usually things that as women we are concerned with. So those are some of the real reasons why the state of the world right now is just urging people where they might have been thinking about it before. It's like, I think I need to jump on this. And that's what they've been doing.
13: Does the politics of the day come into play for this?
19: There's like a lot of historical context as it relates to firearms, the Second Amendment, and just in Black and brown communities. Many of us grew up thinking that if you were if you had a firearm, you were either a criminal, military, or law enforcement. Anything outside of that, why did you need it? But that was by design. So an unarmed person is an easily controlled person. So historically, that is how it went. But as we've grown, we've developed, we deserve to be protected. There's not enough police to save us all, and they can't get there in time. And they honestly, they don't have a requirement to protect us. They have a requirement to enforce whatever the laws are. But they are not actually required to protect us.
13: We have the responsibility to protect ourselves.
19: Absolutely.
13: Education is the mission of Naturally Armed. Have you always been a gun owner? And what is it that we have to know if we decide to own a gun?
19: Well, I only got into firearms 2021, and I got into it for stress management. Safety is paramount. So I stress that when I'm teaching brand new shooters, and I go as young as 9 years old.
13: Is gun ownership for everybody?
19: I say the right is for everyone, but everyone has to come to it in their own time. We're all dealing with different challenges. Life is definitely lifing for all of us, but you have to come to it in your own time.
13: If listeners want to learn more about your organization, what should they do?
19: They can email me at info@naturallyarmed.online, or they can go to my website, www.naturallyarmed.online. Or if you're an Instagram person, you can hit me up on Instagram, naturallyarmed75. shoot me a message. Let's start a conversation, and then we'll go from there.
16: Helping us to protect ourselves, Valentina Richardson Green. Thank you so much for joining me.
19: Thank you for having me.
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4: I'm Vanessa Tyler on New York's BIN 1600, your home for Black News First. There's a new sheriff in town. He's a Black man known for not always staying behind the blue line. In fact, Edwin Raymond is an NYPD whistleblower and even sued the department over arrest quotas that impact Black men. Mayor Mamdani hired him and fired New York City Sheriff Anthony Miranda, whose tenure had been plagued by scandal. The New York City Sheriff's Department handles things like seizing property and executing court-mandated orders. I asked the mayor why he chose former NYPD Lieutenant Edwin Raymond as the new sheriff.
5: Edwin has shown time and time again what it looks like to be able to serve this city. And frankly, what we want in our sheriff is someone that we can look to not only follow the law, but also to set an example of creating a trust between many New Yorkers and city government that hasn't often been the case. And we're incredibly excited for him to start in this position and to show that in his actions underneath city government.
6: You're right. He's an advocate for police reform. What kind of changes do you see him making?
5: You know, I think his focus will be as the sheriff, which has to do with a specific set of duties, some of which are removed from the larger conversation around police reform. However, reform is something that is incredibly important as we look to deliver a city where New Yorkers need not choose between safety and justice. And that continues to be a North Star for our administration.
4: Hear more in a wide-ranging interview with Mayor Mamdani this Sunday at 9 a.m. and 9 p.m. on The Black Perspective, only on the Black Information Network. They're not going anywhere. Protesters remain outside Delaney Hall, the ICE detention center in Newark, where there were clashes and demands the facility shut down. In addition to protesters, public officials have also demanded to get inside, especially to check the conditions of those who are on a hunger strike. Public officials like Brooklyn Borough President Antonio Reynoso got inside and say those in custody describe conditions that are disgusting and inhumane, and says no wonder ICE officials make it tough to get inside for oversight.
7: They don't want you to see what's happening. It's the food is terrible, the conditions are no good, and there is a hunger strike. This is not about people asking for ethnic food and they're just upset about ethnic food. These are folks that are really struggling in a detention center that doesn't meet American values and standards.
4: Trump administration officials deny inhumane conditions. Governor Hochul says New Yorkers need to be protected against ICE. She is highlighting new provisions to rein in ICE, including a ban on wearing masks and restricted access to certain locations like churches and schools. Governor Hochul says she's not trying to protect immigrants with criminal records. She is protecting those like her ancestors who came to America.
8: False narrative. We got to shut that down right now. This is about protecting people who came, just like my grandparents came here, in search of better life.
4: I'm Vanessa Tyler on New York's BIN 1600, your home for Black News First.
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11: Remember how the 14-year-old version of yourself felt? 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Struggling with anger and body issues. Crushing on someone so hard you can't breathe around them. Experiencing how truly awful a first kiss can be. 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Dear Young Rocker, you're not alone. You lived through it. You're living through it now. You got this, kid.
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0: Hi, I'm Amber Payton from the Black Information Network. Every headline you hear from us starts with one question. How does this affect our community? We don't just report what's happening. We explain what it means for Black families, Black businesses, and Black futures. 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
12: The opinions, beliefs, and viewpoints expressed in this commentary are those of the author and do not necessarily represent those of BIN and its founding partners and employees.
13: California has become so lawless. Landlords are hiring samurai. I'm James T. Harris, and I have something to say. This is not a movie script. This is not a Netflix series. This is California in 2026. Property owners in Oakland are now hiring private squatter removal crews armed with baseball bats, body armor, and in one case, a katana sword, a literal samurai sword. Why? Because California's government has made it nearly impossible to remove squatters from private property. Police show up and say, it's a civil matter. Courts drag cases out for months, sometimes years. Meanwhile, squatters destroy homes, threaten neighbors, run criminal activity out of occupied buildings, and even demand cash payouts before they'll leave. Think about how insane this is. A homeowner pays the mortgage, pays the taxes, pays the insurance, pays for repairs, and the criminal trespasser gets the protections. One landlord in Los Angeles reportedly spent tens of thousands of dollars trying to reclaim his own property while squatters trashed the place, drove out paying tenants, and manipulated the legal system to stay inside longer. And what has California done in response? Not speed up removals, not strengthen property rights, not empower law enforcement. Nope. They expanded tenant protections even further, protections squatters now exploit like professional scammers. So naturally, a black market enforcement industry emerged. Because when government stops protecting basic property rights, people eventually look elsewhere for protection. That is the real story here. Not the sword, the collapse of trust in government. When citizens believe the system will not defend their home, they stop depending on the system. And once that happens, society gets dangerous fast. I'm James T. Harris for the Black Information Network.
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14: This hour, a federal judge in Florida says she will review a proposed settlement between the Justice Department and President Trump over his lawsuit against the IRS. The case involves claims that Trump's tax records were mishandled and leaked. The deal would create a nearly $2 billion fund for people alleging political targeting. The judge has ordered Trump's legal team to respond by June 12th to claims from retired judges who argue the agreement may be improper. I'm Bree Wood with What's Trending.
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15: Class is back in session at Hillman College, as Netflix has announced that the sequel to the iconic HBCU-centered sitcom, A Different World, will premiere September 24th, exactly 39 years after the original debuted. The new series follows Deborah Wayne, the daughter of fan favorite characters Dwayne Wayne and Whitley Gilbert, as she begins her freshman year at the fictional historically black college. Original cast members including Jasmine Guy, Kadeem Hardison, Cree Summer, Daryl M. Bell, and Jada Pinkett Smith are set to return. The original series is widely credited with inspiring generations of students to attend HBCUs, with Debbie Allen noting the show helped triple HBCU enrollment during its run. The revival aims to introduce a new generation to the culture, community, and legacy of Black college life. With the latest in HBCU news, I'm Morgan Wood on the Black Information Network, BINnews.com, your home for Black news first.
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2: Former Turks and Caicos premier Michael Misik has been sentenced to just over 4 years in prison in a landmark corruption case that's been unfolding for more than a decade. The former leader and ex-husband of actress Lisa Ray McCoy was convicted on multiple bribery charges tied to government land deals and accused of misusing public funds for personal gain. Prosecutors say the case exposed a major abuse of power, while the judge called it a serious betrayal of public trust. Misik has denied wrongdoing, claiming the charges are politically motivated and is expected to appeal. And in more entertainment news, we have an update to a story we previously reported. Real Housewives of Atlanta star Drew Sidora just scored a major last-minute court win in her messy divorce battle. A Georgia judge reversed an earlier order that would have forced her to leave the mansion she shares with her estranged husband, Ralph Pittman, just days before a May 31st deadline. The new ruling allows both of them to stay in the home while their divorce plays out in court. Sidora had argued that being forced out on short notice could leave her and her son without a place to live. With the latest in entertainment at 17 and 47 minutes past each hour, I'm Bree Wood on the Black Information Network, your home for Black news first.
3: For more than five decades, Sesame Street has been a beloved children's program teaching kids lessons about friendship, kindness, and learning.
4: Greetings, I am the Count.
3: From the beginning, the show included African-American actors in key roles offering positive representation. Gordon, played by actor Matt Robinson, was one of the first Black male characters on a children's show.
5: We have this game to play, and it's all about listening.
3: His role highlights the importance of family, education, and community for kids of all backgrounds. Sesame Street not only taught numbers and letters, but also celebrated Black culture. It helped show all children, no matter their race, could learn, grow, succeed. So the next time you watch Sesame Street, remember the lasting impact it had on the educational training of Black children to see themselves as smart, capable, worthy of learning. It's not just a show, it's history in the making. I'm Vanessa Tyler on the Black Information Network.
6: Island on your home for 24/7 news, the Black Information Network. Some aspiring homeowners reportedly are facing numerous roadblocks, especially African Americans who are looking to buy a home. According to the U.S. Federal Housing Finance Agency, soaring home prices, elevated mortgage rates amid trying to manage debt like student loans are the primary culprits. WKOIC reports that a Northeast Ohio mayor is looking to help all aspiring homeowners with a special opportunity. Akron, Ohio's first mayor of color, Shamus Malik, is unveiling a down payment assistance plan for first-time homebuyers that could provide up to $7,500 for closing costs and down payments. Malik says the down payment assistance program is aimed at helping first-time home buyers.
7: You know, there's been a program like this in the county for a while, but having this in the city was very important to us. We see how hard it is for folks to put away savings at a time when we have rising costs across the board. And so I think every bit helps, right?
6: He also says he doesn't want people to be forced to be renters.
7: And we're seeing more folks are being kind of forced to rent even when they don't want to. And so this is our way of taking one of those obstacles out of the way.
6: The program will be funded through federal home funds from the U.S. Department of Housing and Urban Development. The mayor says the city still is finalizing details of the program, but it is set to launch this summer, WKYC says. Crime lab results reportedly are experiencing backlogs across the United States. Take the southern state of Georgia, for instance. A new report from the Georgia Bureau of Investigation is showing a backlog of cases involving crime lab results. The GBI monthly statistical report shows up to 48,000 unworked cases exceeding 30 days in the past 9 months. The Chatham County DA is Shalina Jones. Jones, who is African American, tells WSAV that backlogs from the crime lab result in backlogs for criminal cases where victims, defendants, and attorneys are forced into longer waiting periods before a case can be resolved. An Ohio man is finding that he has a high school diploma after 4 decades of believing he didn't have one. According to WKRC, 58-year-old Sean Hughes attended high school in Cincinnati in the 80s. Hughes, who is African-American, struggled academically and went to summer school after failing some courses. Hughes says his absenteeism was high because he got sick.
8: I missed so many days out of summer school because I got ill, so I never did return, and I never did look back at how I was going to get my diploma.
6: He never looked at pursuing his diploma, but was encouraged to try again. He had battled alcoholism over the years, but successfully recovered.
8: One of the things I decided to do once I stopped drinking and was in a program, they helped me to do things in a more positive way. And one of the decisions I made was to go back to school.
6: It was then when there was an amazing discovery when program officials reviewed his records. He did have the credits to graduate. And Hugh's original diploma from 1986 had been in storage all this time at the Cincinnati Public School District's office, WKRC says. I'm Mike Island on your home for Black News First, the Black Information Network.
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19: Artificial intelligence may be replacing some office jobs, but right now the AI boom is also creating a huge surge in blue-collar work across the country. Tech companies are spending billions of dollars on massive AI data centers, and that's creating demand for construction workers, electricians, HVAC workers, maintenance crews, and data technicians. Some of those jobs are temporary construction jobs, but others can pay real money long term. Data center technicians, for example, can make close to $90,000 a year. Experts say thousands of new data centers are either planned or already under construction across the U.S., but there's also growing pushback. Critics say many of these projects receive huge tax breaks while creating fewer permanent jobs than people expect. And some communities are also worried about pressure on power grids, water usage, and the environment. So while AI is creating new jobs in some industries, it's also creating bigger questions about what the future workforce will actually look like. With Money News at 24 and 54 minutes past each hour, I'm Mimi Brown on your home for Black News First, the Black Information Network.
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20: I'm Tammy Eswick on your home for 24/7 News, the Black Information Network. Federal agents say they're looking into an FBI-involved deadly shootout on Chicago's West Side that killed a 25-year-old Black man. It happened late this week. An eyewitness says agents approached a man sitting in an Escalade. And as agents tried to get into the SUV, the eyewitness says the man came up through the sunroof and opened fire. Pictures of the scene show an SUV rammed up against that vehicle. Three people are dead, including a child, after a natural gas explosion at a Dallas apartment complex. Dallas Fire Rescue says the victims include two adult women and one child. The National Transportation Safety Board announced it is sending a team to Dallas to investigate the explosion. Here's NBC 5 with Jason Evans, who's a Black man with Dallas Fire Rescue. He gets a little choked up speaking about the victims.
21: There are a number of things that we are before we are first responders. And that is, excuse me. And that, you know, we're parents. And with school being let out and the possibilities regarding who might be in those apartments, you know, they really weigh on our heart.
20: Late this week, the Louisiana House passed up a new chopped up version of the congressional map that even one Republican says looks wild. Republican Clay Higgins posted to social media saying, quote, "This Frankenstein looking thing was no doubt drawn up by a very small handful of guys in a secret room." The map now heads to the Senate as Representative Edmund Jordan, who leads the legislative Black caucus in Louisiana, says he plans to sue if the map is approved. To Mississippi, where 10 new firefighters graduated from the newest Jackson Fire Department recruitment class. Meet Sparklet Gray, who's a Black woman and one of those new recruits. She spoke to WJTV.
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9: The American Cancer Society is releasing updated colorectal cancer screening guidelines, now recommending blood tests along with colonoscopies starting at age 45 for adults at average risk. The updated guidance also includes new FDA-approved at-home stool tests aimed at making screenings more accessible. This helps the Black community, where colorectal cancer death rates remain disproportionately high. Advocates also say alternative testing options may help address hesitation among some Black men who avoid traditional screenings, including the stigma and discomfort often associated with the digit test or invasive procedures. The ACS predicts nearly 160,000 new colorectal cancer cases and more than 55,000 deaths in the U.S. this year, with colorectal cancer now considered the deadliest cancer among adults under 50. That's your Healthy Minute. I'm Morgan Wood on the Black Information Network, your home for Black News First.
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23: BIN News this hour, I'm Doug Davis. Coming up, Senate Democrats move to block President Trump's $1.8 billion anti-weaponization fund. Plus, Louisiana's governor signs a new redistricting map as Black political power takes a major hit. And a new report warns pretty much what Black Americans already know. Cuts to DEI programs could be putting Black American lives at risk. But first, here's BIN News Now.
2: Nearly 1,000 UAW workers are on strike at an American Axle plant in Three Rivers, Michigan. Here's chairman of the bargaining committee for UAW Local 2093, American Axle, Josh Jager.
24: It's our time to take back what was stolen from us in 2008 when we took massive concessions to save this company.
2: The walkout follows stalled contract talks with workers pushing for higher wages after years of concessions. Orange County officials in California will not renew funding for a program aimed at improving health outcomes for Black infants and mothers. The decision ends efforts tied to a grant designed to address disparities in maternal and infant care. And Governor Jeff Landry has signed the Caleb Wilson Hazing Prevention Act into law in Louisiana. The measure strengthens penalties, requires anti-hazing education, and boosts reporting rules for campuses following the 2025 hazing death of a Black Southern University student. Get BIN News Now on demand 24/7 on the iHeartRadio app. Here's Doug Davis.
23: All right. Thanks. Happy Monday. And here's the latest from Capitol Hill. Senate Democratic leader Chuck Schumer announced a coordinated effort to block President Trump's $1.8 billion anti-weaponization fund. Democrats argue the fund lacks oversight and could allow multi-million dollar payouts to Americans convicted in the January 6th attack on the U.S. Capitol. Meantime, some Democratic-led states say they plan to tax 100% of income from lawbreakers who benefit from the fund. Former Black federal prosecutor Elliot Williams spoke to CNN and says
25: the 100%, courts might see that as excessive. There's certainly room in the law to strike down a tax provision as excessive. And also, I would think that anyone who receives one of these settlements will claim that it's frankly discriminatory and that they were singled out as a class.
23: Williams adds that that particular argument won't probably hold up in court.
25: But we'll see. All of this fits in the broader scheme that every single state does have the right to set its own tax policy, and courts tend to defer to that. So we'll see what happens when this inevitably gets challenged in court if any of these go through.
23: Democratic Senator Adam Schiff and a few others introduced the Drain the Fund Act, which would bar payouts to January 6 defendants and to dissolve the settlement that created the fund. Some Republicans have also announced they don't support the slush fund. Meanwhile, Louisiana has locked in a new political map. Governor Jeff Landry signed Senate Bill 121 into law, establishing new congressional lines that eliminate one of the state's two majority black congressional districts. The new map gives Republicans a pretty big leg up and dismantles the 6th district currently held by black Democrat Cleo Fields. State Senator African-American Royce DePlessis confronted state Republicans before the bill was signed into law, hoping for a better outcome.
0: Because we're in 2026, going into a map that we know is flawed, that we know is going to get struck down.
23: Lawsuits are already being prepared. Civil rights groups call the new map immoral and regressive. So now New Orleans' 2nd district, represented by African-American lawmaker Troy Carter, will likely be the only voice representing black citizens who make up a third of the population. The overhaul was triggered by the Supreme Court's April ruling, striking down the previous map as a legal racial gerrymander. And finally, the Center for American Progress is raising serious concerns about the impact of executive actions under President Trump and his targeting of DEI programs. The findings suggest that the cuts have resulted in reduced funding for research, the loss of health equity initiatives, and changes how public health and nursing professions are classified, labeling them as non-professional. The long-term implications will devastate workforce development and the affordability of health care. The report also says Trump policy moves on DEI may also limit how the nation responds to public health crises, particularly in black communities. Stay connected and subscribe and follow BIN News this hour wherever you get your podcasts. I'm Doug Davis for the Black Information Network.
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3: Welcome to the journey around America, where we visit iconic locations connected to black history. 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The Apollo Theater opened its doors in 1914 as a burlesque theater, but soon became the premier showplace for live musical entertainment. The theater became famous for Amateur Night, a weekly talent show that launched the careers of stars like Lauryn Hill and the Jackson 5. Audiences at the Apollo became known for cheering or booing performers on stage.
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3: 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For the Black Information Network, I'm Kevin Brown.
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5: I'm Mike Stevens on your home for Black News First, the Black Information Network. In Florida, the League of Women Voters plans to appeal after a judge rejected a request for an injunction that could have stopped the new map that heavily favors Republicans from taking effect. Some Florida lawmakers say the congressional map could also weaken black voting representation. Democratic state leader Representative Fentress Driscoll, who is black, says she still wants a court to stop what Republicans are doing.
7: In the context of Donald Trump asking the Republicans to do just that, to help give him an unfair advantage, it just seems to me that everything about this map is illegal.
5: Meanwhile, a black Nashville state senator who protested Tennessee's special redistricting session is now facing disciplinary action from Senate leadership. Democratic Senator Charlaine Oliver stood on her desk during the Senate vote earlier this month while protesting the congressional map changes and holding a sign criticizing the process. A letter from Lieutenant Governor Randy McNally says her actions violated Senate decorum rules and outlines penalties, including limits on travel reimbursements. Oliver called the punishment politically motivated and says she will continue speaking out against the redistricting plan, which eliminates the state's only black majority congressional district in mostly black Memphis. Also in the South, a Republican-drawn Alabama congressional district is being blocked by federal judges. A three-judge panel maintained the 2023 map likely discriminates against black voters. The judges said the recent Supreme Court decision that narrowed the Voting Rights Act doesn't impact that finding. The ruling means unless the Supreme Court steps

0: I have fast-tracked the 42,000 units. 6,000 are currently under construction now.
1: Despite her popularity, her lead is much smaller than it once was. Mayor Bass has been endorsed by California Governor Gavin Newsom. And the Obama Foundation is revealing what the first portion of programming will be for the grand opening weekend of the Obama Presidential Center on Chicago's South Side. The grand opening weekend will take place June 19th through the 21st. Programming includes live performances, family-friendly activities, food, art, and storytelling across the campus. The Black Information Network is covering the Obama Center events that week leading up to Juneteenth, which includes live broadcasts from there. The Obama Foundation is a nonprofit collaborator of the Black Information Network. I'm Mike Stevens on your home for Black News First, the Black Information Network.
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3: 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It's more than just menus. It's a movement.
4: And so we really want to create something that was more all-inclusive to the creative things we were seeing happening in the food scene.
3: That's one of the three founders, Fallon Farrell.
4: As we've grown through the years, we've literally watched businesses start off as like a pop-up food tent and now having like two or three locations.
3: From soul food kitchens to hidden gem caterers, Black Restaurant Week shines a light where it's long been missing. It's helped generate tens of millions of dollars for Black-owned businesses, keeping legacies alive and creating new ones. And it's part of Black history still being written every time a diner takes that first bite. I'm Esther Dillard for the Black Information Network.
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0: 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I'm Charlamagne Tha God, host of the world's most dangerous morning show, The Breakfast Club, and my history lives here.
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3: Orleans Parish Sheriff Michelle Woodfork is speaking out after employees released an inmate too early.
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4: Government has made it harder to build affordable housing through bureaucracy and through red tape. 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
5: Black Congressman Christian Menefee is the winner of the Democratic primary runoff in Texas. He defeated longtime Black Congressman Al Green
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6: The opinions, beliefs, and viewpoints expressed in this commentary are those of the author and do not necessarily represent those of BIN and its founding partners and employees.
7: California has become so lawless. Landlords are hiring samurai. I'm James T. Harris, and I have something to say. This is not a movie script. This is not a Netflix series. This is California in 2026. Property owners in Oakland are now hiring private squatter removal crews armed with baseball bats, body armor, and in one case, a katana sword, a literal samurai sword. Why? Because California's government has made it nearly impossible to remove squatters from private property. Police show up and say, it's a civil matter. Courts drag cases out for months, sometimes years. Meanwhile, squatters destroy homes, threaten neighbors, run criminal activity out of occupied buildings, and even demand cash payouts before they'll leave. Think about

0: how insane this is. A homeowner pays the mortgage, pays the taxes, pays the insurance, pays for repairs, and the criminal trespasser gets the protections. One landlord in Los Angeles reportedly spent tens of thousands of dollars trying to reclaim his own property while squatters trashed the place, drove out paying tenants, and manipulated the legal system to stay inside longer. And what has California done in response? Not speed up removals, not strengthen property rights, not empower law enforcement. Nope. They expanded tenant protections even further, protections squatters now exploit like professional scammers. So naturally, a black market enforcement industry emerged. Because when government stops protecting basic property rights, people eventually look elsewhere for protection. That is the real story here. Not the sword, the collapse of trust in government. When citizens believe the system will not defend their home, they stop depending on the system. And once that happens, society gets dangerous fast. I'm James T. Harris for the Black Information Network.
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3: Here's what's trending this hour. Southwest Airlines is updating its policy for plus-size passengers. The airline will no longer require customers to book an extra seat in advance. Instead, gate agents will provide an additional seat for free if one is available or help rebook travelers on a later flight. Southwest says the change is meant to create a more consistent experience. Passengers can still choose to buy an extra seat ahead of time and request a refund within 90 days. I'm Bree Wood with what's trending.
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5: The NBA Finals are set.
4: There will be a new champion in the NBA. A new era has dawned.
5: The Spurs of San Antonio knocked off the defending champion Oklahoma City Thunder and now will face the Knicks of New York in a best-of-seven series.
4: It's Wendy's West. The Spurs are going to the NBA Finals.
6: Look at the emotion from Wendy. Unbelievable. This is what you want to see. A young team growing up on the biggest stage.
5: The NBA Finals get underway Wednesday night, June 3rd. Serena Williams appears to be gearing up for one of the most dramatic returns in tennis history. The 23-time Grand Slam champion has requested a doubles wild card at the Queen's Club in London. The development follows months of speculation about Williams' future. Though she stepped away from the sport back in 2022, she quietly took a major step forward toward eligibility last year when she re-entered the anti-doping testing pool, a requirement for any player considering a comeback. Your sports at 14 and 44 past each and every hour. I'm Ray Harris on the Black Information Network.
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8: It's a sweltering California day, and Bonnie Caldwell is climbing the steep hill of the old family farm.
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8: 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The Physalia Ransacker, the original Night Stalker, the Golden State Killer. 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
11: In unfortunate entertainment news, Commodores co-founder and former bassist Ronald Lepred has died in Auckland, New Zealand at 75 years old. His daughter, music producer Soraya Lepred, announced her father's death on social media. The NZ Herald reports he died Saturday after a sudden medical event. and had lived in Auckland for the past 40 years. LaPrade co-founded the Commodores with Lionel Richie, Walter Orange, Thomas McClary, William King, and Milan Williams when they were all students at Tuskegee Institute. Elsewhere in entertainment news, legendary music mogul Clive Davis is in the hospital in New York City. A rep for Davis told TMZ he was suffering from an upper respiratory infection and was admitted to the hospital as a precaution. The spokesperson also said he is expected to be released soon. The 94-year-old record producer's hospitalization comes just days after he was seen attending the Gordon Parks Foundation awards dinner and auction in New York City. With the latest in entertainment news, I'm Morgan Wood on the Black Information Network. BINnews.com, your home for Black News First.
12: The United States Senate has had a total of 12 Black members, with the first being Hiram Rhodes Rebels, elected in 1870 during the Reconstruction era. Jim Crow and other disenfranchisement tactics led to a gap of nearly 90 years between the first and second U.S. Black senators. In 1992, Carol Moseley Braun became the first Black woman to serve in the U.S. Senate.
13: I don't know, maybe this is just my day to get to talk about race. Maybe I'm just lucky like that today.
12: Vice President Kamala Harris became the second Black female to serve as a U.S. senator in 2017. Barack Obama was the fifth Black senator and the first to be elected president of the United States.
14: Race is an issue that I believe this nation cannot afford to ignore right now.
12: While Georgia's Raphael Warnock is the latest Black member of the U.S. Senate after his 2021 election. Black U.S. senators have made contributions to the country and paved the way for future generations of Black leaders. And that's a fact. This is Mike Moore for the Black Information Network.
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15: I'm Mike Island on your home for 24/7 News, the Black Information Network. A Black woman in Ohio is saying she is running for president of the United States in 2028. She made that comment during her recent presentation before the Cleveland, Ohio City Council. Reverend Pamela Pinckney operates Truth Speaks, a nonprofit entity that she says is seeking funding. She also took time to call out city leaders for what she says is the city's inaction on the domestic violence issue. She also called out Cleveland's Black mayor, Justin Bibb.
16: You haven't handled the violence that has taken place against my children and me because we're the wrong color. And victims of violence become homeless and displaced and labeled with mental illness instead of receiving the necessary resources that are needed.
15: Reverend Pinckney at the same time is calling for support from the city council for getting victims of violence funding for her Truth Speaks entity. Meanwhile, as the domestic violence issue continues to affect Black families across the nation, a Memphis, Tennessee man who is separated from his wife shares his grief.
17: She just met this man in April, and now she dead in May.
15: That's Shantario Reed, now a widower. He was separated from his wife, Lakeisha Reed. The mother of four was a victim of a recent deadly shooting. Police say it was a case of domestic violence. According to WHBQ, Lakeisha Reed had recently begun dating Princeton Morris, who is currently being held in the Shelby County Jail. Shantario Reed tells WHBQ the impact this is having on his kids. The couple share four children between the ages of 10 and 17.
17: It's finna take off. A big toll on me, and not only me, my kids. This is something they gotta live with forever. Like Mother's Day just passed. Like this day, the last Mother's Day with their mama.
15: Morris, who is also African American, has prior domestic violence related records in the county, WHBQ says. Leaders are urging voters to stay engaged as the redistricting debate continues. According to Fox 13, community leaders met in Memphis recently to talk about Tennessee's congressional redistricting changes. Leaders warned residents that this issue is more than politics and that it could have long-lasting implications in terms of representation, voting power, and community influence. Tennessee's congressional redistricting plan, WHBQ says, divides Memphis and Shelby County among three congressional districts. Critics argue that the changes weaken the political influence of the largely Black-populated city and county. Attorney Van Turner spoke on the continuing legal challenges surrounding the plan. Turner, who is African American, urged residents to know in detail what's up when it comes to preparing to vote.
18: First, know your district, register to vote, register family members in your in that district, and please get out and vote. You have two more elections this year. When do we vote? We vote in August, and we also vote in
15: November. The forum overall maintained that while voting still is essential, communities must engage in economic strength and opportunities for growth in the long term, WHBQ says. I'm Mike Island on your home for Black News First, the Black Information Network.
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4: New economic data shows inflation and mortgage rates climbing under President Donald Trump's economy, and Black Americans are being disproportionately impacted. The latest consumer spending index jumped to its highest point in nearly 3 years. That means Americans are paying more for everyday goods and services. In fact, in April, that number was more than $111 billion extra. At the same time, there are fewer home loan and refinancing applications because the average 30-year mortgage rate is also higher than it's been since August of 2025. For Black families who already face wage and employment gaps, higher borrowing costs, and lower household wealth, these trends are more than an inconvenience. For example, home ownership is a key path to generational wealth, but rising mortgage rates make first-time home ownership even further out of reach, and higher prices on everyday essentials is stretching budgets that are already tight. That leaves less room for savings and emergency funds. Money News at 24 and 54 minutes past each hour. I'm Nicole Deal on your home for Black News First, the Black Information Network.
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4: I'm Nicole Deal on your home for 24/7 News, the Black Information Network. A child and two adults are dead after an explosion at an apartment building in the Oak Cliff neighborhood of Dallas, Texas.
5: We were inside and now we heard like a boom.
4: Officials say the building was leveled Thursday afternoon by a natural gas explosion. Here's Black Dallas Mayor Eric Johnson.
6: I want to encourage our entire city, this entire state, the entire nation to come together and pray for all the people, all the families who are affected by this tragedy.
4: NBC 5 News says 23 people lived in the building, and so far only 12 have been accounted for. And now to Madison, Wisconsin, where the Center for Black Excellence and Culture has received a $247,000 grant from the Dana Foundation to launch a Civic Science Fellow program. The fellow will collaborate with the Center for Healthy Minds at UW-Madison to conduct neuroscience research with the Black community. The initiative aims to build trust, break down institutional assumptions, and provide insights that benefit the local Black community and beyond. In other news, who is the mastermind behind the handmade Pierre Laborde purses that have become a viral sensation? The bags are made in a small workshop in Harlem, New York, where artisans cut, stitch, and assemble every piece without machines. Here's Laborde himself speaking to NBC News.
7: After I created it, I was like, okay, I feel like I have a feel for handbags. This is something I can do. So I went back and took classes.
4: Laborde, who looks Black, is from Haiti. At last check, there were 67,000 people on the waiting list. The slow, meticulous process is the whole point. The bags are meant to feel personal, not mass-produced. And finally, Black Girls in Media hosted its fourth annual Lights, Camera, Influence Summit in Dallas, Texas. The event attracted over 300 attendees and featured discussions on branding, digital media strategies, long-term business growth, and more. The summit highlights the importance of supporting Black women in media. I'm Nicole Deal on your home for Black News First, the Black Information Network. Your Washington Roundup is next.
8: A federal judge has temporarily blocked President Trump's so-called anti-weaponization fund. The $1.8 billion program was announced by the Justice Department as part of a settlement tied to the IRS. It's intended to compensate individuals who were allegedly targeted by the DOJ during the Biden administration. The court's ruling puts the program on hold for now as legal challenges continue. Meanwhile, President Trump is responding to comments from former First Lady Jill Biden about the 2024 presidential debate. Jill Biden recently said she believed her husband was having a stroke during the event. Trump took to social media to criticize the remarks, questioning why she never rushed on stage to help her troubled husband and describing Biden's performance as a near total collapse. He also suggested his own performance may have influenced Biden not meeting debate standards. That's your Washington Roundup. I'm Morgan Wood in Washington, D.C., your White House correspondent on the Black Information Network.
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14: I'm Bree Wood with BIN News Now. Texas Republicans are targeting Democrat James Tallarico's voting record as he runs for Senate.
15: He voted to defund police. He voted for DEI in public schools.
14: That's Governor Greg Abbott, who says his past votes are out of step with voters, while Democrats point to a growing population as a path to expand support. Black Maryland Governor Wes Moore is directing state agencies to respond to an agricultural crisis after severe freeze and drought conditions. Officials say the damage threatens food security and economy, with plans for emergency loans, irrigation efforts, and support for farmers. And Birmingham, Alabama's Black Mayor Randall Woodfin has unveiled a proposed $614 million budget for fiscal year 2027. The plan includes raises for city workers, along with increased funding for road repairs, public safety, and public transit. Get BIN News Now on demand 24/7 on the iHeartRadio app.
16: I'm Kevin Brown on your home for 24/7 News, the Black Information Network. Three people are dead, including a child, following a gas explosion and five-alarm fire that leveled a Dallas, Texas apartment building. Officials with Dallas Fire and Rescue say two women and a child were killed in the blast. Four people are hospitalized, including one in critical condition. A search of the site is continuing as several people remain unaccounted for. Rosie Martinez says she's been unable to locate her sister and one-year-old nephew.
17: This doesn't feel real to me. It feels like...
16: An 11-year-old boy is accused of attacking another child and pointing a toy gun at police. It happened near 31st and Mingo in Tulsa, Oklahoma. Police said a group of juveniles wearing ski masks stopped a 12-year-old boy who was then shot by a toy gun which fires gel-like balls. The child received several welts. Police Captain Richard Mullenberg told 2 News Oklahoma the situation could have been dire.
18: A child basically just points his gun at the officer as he's pulling over. Then when the officer gets out of the car, tracks him with the gun even more.
16: The boys fled but were rounded up, and the suspect was taken into custody on complaints of pointing a dangerous weapon, obstruction, and possession of tobacco by a minor. Attorney Ben Crump has filed a lawsuit against the United States on behalf of families who were targeted for medical experiments. 2 families learned that they were secretly enrolled as test subjects in a National Institute of Health-sponsored experimental RSV vaccine trial in 1965 through 1966. Ross Otto Hambrick and Victor Marcellus King both died in 1967. The new filing alleges that the United States government, through NIH, selected the most vulnerable children it could find, Black infants from low-income families, to test a dangerously high-concentrated experimental vaccine known as Lot 100. The tissue samples from the autopsies of the children informed the development of RSV vaccines, now generating billions in revenue. The deaths of Ross Otto and Victor have never been compensated or acknowledged for the role the infants' deaths played in the role of the vaccine. A California appeals court upheld a ruling in favor of a city that commissioned a Black Lives Matter mural, dismissing a legal challenge from police officers in San Jose who claimed discrimination and harassment. The mural featured images of Asada Shakur and a Black Panther, which the officers found offensive. The court determined that the mural's message of inclusion and support did not constitute harassment or discrimination. The officer's interpretation of the images as racially intimidating was not supported by the court, which affirmed the lower court's decision. For more news impacting the Black community, listen to the Black Information Network on the iHeartRadio app or log on to BINnews.com. 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

not. But did you know there was a very, very, very big record written for Patrice Rushen that she declined? Let me explain. Okay, surely you know this song, right?

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3: I'm Vanessa Tyler on New York's BIN 1600, your home for Black News First. There's a new sheriff in town. He's a Black man known for not always staying behind the blue line. In fact, Edwin Raymond is an NYPD whistleblower and even sued the department over arrest quotas that impact Black men. Mayor Mamdani hired him and fired New York City Sheriff Anthony Miranda, whose tenure had been plagued by scandal. The New York City Sheriff's Department handles things like seizing property and executing court-mandated orders. I asked the mayor why he chose former NYPD Lieutenant Edwin Raymond as the new sheriff.
4: Edwin has shown time and time again what it looks like to be able to serve this city. And frankly, what we want in our sheriff is someone that we can look to not only follow the law, but also to set an example of creating a trust between many New Yorkers and city government that hasn't often been the case. And we're incredibly excited for him to start in this position and to show that in his actions underneath city government.
5: You're right. He's an advocate for police reform. What kind of changes do you see him making?
4: You know, I think his focus will be as the sheriff, which has to do with a specific set of duties, some of which are removed from the larger conversation around police reform. However, reform is something that is incredibly important as we look to deliver a city where New Yorkers need not choose between safety and justice. And that continues to be a North Star for our administration.
3: Hear more in a wide-ranging interview with Mayor Mamdani this Sunday at 9 a.m. and 9 p.m. on The Black Perspective, only on the Black Information Network. They're not going anywhere. Protesters remain outside Delaney Hall, the ICE detention center in Newark, where there were clashes and demands the facility shut down. In addition to protesters, public officials have also demanded to get inside, especially to check the conditions of those who are on a hunger strike. Public officials like Brooklyn Borough President Antonio Reynoso got inside and say those in custody describe conditions that are disgusting and inhumane, and says no wonder ICE officials make it tough to get inside for oversight.
6: They don't want you to see what's happening. The food is terrible, the conditions are no good, and there is a hunger strike. This is not about people asking for ethnic food and they're just upset about ethnic food. These are folks that are really struggling in a detention center that doesn't meet American values and standards.
3: Trump administration officials deny inhumane conditions. Governor Hochul says New Yorkers need to be protected against ICE. She is highlighting new provisions to rein in ICE, including a ban on wearing masks and restricted access to certain locations like churches and schools. Governor Hochul says she's not trying to protect immigrants with criminal records. She is protecting those like her ancestors who came to America.
7: False narrative. We got to shut that down right now. This is about protecting people who came, just like my grandparents came here, in search of better life.
3: I'm Vanessa Tyler on New York's BIN 1600, your home for Black News First.
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10: 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Our first season is called The Rise of Amazon. 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
10: We talk to CEOs with strong feelings about the way Amazon does business.
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16: Cell phones have been an integral part of connecting our modern world. But did you know a Black nuclear engineer pioneered the technology for them? Henry Thomas Sampson was born in 1934 in Jackson, Mississippi. He earned his bachelor's degree in chemical engineering from Purdue University in 1956, followed by his master's degree from UCLA in 1961 and his PhD shortly after. In 1971, Henry Sampson created the Gamma Electric Cell. It's a device which produced long-lasting power to satellites. Sampson's innovation caught the attention of the Motorola Company, which then placed his patented technology into their telephones. This eventually led to the very first telephone calls being made using cell phones. Henry Sampson passed on June 4th, 2015. His genius and Black excellence helped create the globally connected world we share today. This is Tammy Eswick for the Black Information Network.
17: 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I'm Mike Strautmanis, and my history lives here.
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18: Here's what's trending this hour. A federal judge in Florida says she will review a proposed settlement between the Justice Department and President Trump over his lawsuit against the IRS. The case involves claims that Trump's tax records were mishandled and leaked. The deal would create a nearly $2 billion fund for people alleging political targeting. The judge has ordered Trump's legal team to respond by June 12th to claims from retired judges who argued the agreement may be improper. I'm Bree Wood with What's Trending.
1: 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Covering the latest news, sports, and events at our historically Black colleges and universities. Here's Morgan Wood.
19: Class is back in session at Hillman College as Netflix has announced that the sequel to the iconic HBCU-centered sitcom, A Different World, will premiere September 24th, exactly 39 years after the original debuted. The new series follows Deborah Wayne, the daughter of fan favorite characters Dwayne Wayne and Whitley Gilbert, as she begins her freshman year at the fictional historically black college. Original cast members including Jasmine Guy, Kadeem Hardison, Cree Summer, Daryl M. Bell, and Jada Pinkett Smith are set to return. The original series is widely credited with inspiring generations of students to attend HBCUs, with Debbie Allen noting the show helped triple HBCU enrollment during its run. The revival aims to introduce a new generation to the culture, community, and legacy of black college life. With the latest in HBCU news, I'm Morgan Wood on the Black Information Network, BINnews.com, your home for black news first.
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20: I'm Shay Diddy on the Black Information Network. In 2019, the St. John Will.i.am Coltrane African Orthodox Church observed its 50th anniversary. Based in San Francisco, the church uses John Coltrane's music as a source for religious discovery. Instead of singing traditional hymns, worshipers chant Coltrane's A Love Supreme, and there are monthly meditations where people commune with Coltrane's music. In 1965, Branzo King and his wife, Marina King, saw Coltrane live at San Francisco Jazz Club. The couple had a religious experience. They called it a sound baptism. In the years leading up to his death in 1967 at the age of 40, Coltrane's music had grown increasingly spiritual. He said that he wanted to be a saint, and in him, Branzo, who had wanted to be a preacher, had found his God. Instead of a mural of Jesus in the sanctuary, there is one of patron saint John Coltrane. And that's a fact. I'm Shay Diddy on the Black Information Network.
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19: Rapper and singer MIA is suing Kid Cudi for more than $2.8 million after being removed from his Rebel Ragers tour. According to court filings, MIA claims she was wrongfully dismissed despite having a contract that allegedly gave her creative freedom on stage. She argues the move cost her tour income, merchandise sales, and other business opportunities. Kid Cudi removed MIA from the tour in May following backlash over politically charged remarks she made during a performance in Dallas, Texas. The lawsuit seeks damages and a jury trial. Elsewhere in entertainment, A$AP Rocky is set to be honored at the inaugural Tribeca X. The rapper will be awarded the Filmmaker of the Year Award for his work in music, fashion, film, design, and brand storytelling. The new award was created to recognize an artist whose work expands the creative and cultural possibilities of brand-supported storytelling through cinematic craft and cultural impact. Tribeca X is taking place during the annual Tribeca Festival at Spring Studios on June 8th and 9th. Tribeca X passes are available now. With the latest in entertainment, I'm Morgan Wood on the Black Information Network, your home for black news first.
14: Stretching. This is Esther Dillard with another spotlight on black excellence. Tyler Perry is one of the most successful figures in the entertainment industry. Born in New Orleans, Louisiana in 1969, Emmett Perry Jr. endured a difficult childhood marked by poverty and abuse. After changing his name and moving to Atlanta in 1992, Tyler Perry began writing and producing stage plays that became highly successful.
21: All you gotta do is take an R&B song, put Jesus in it, and it's a gospel song.
14: What? It was also during that time that he created his signature character, the iconic Mabel Medea Simmons.
22: Yea, though she walked in the valley with the shadow of Little Red Riding Hood and the Three Bears.
14: With an estimated net worth of over $1 billion, Tyler Perry is also a generous philanthropist, having donated millions to such causes as education, civil rights, and disaster relief, and another shining example of black excellence. I'm Esther Dillard on the Black Information Network.
23: Island on your home for 24/7 news, the Black Information Network. Some aspiring homeowners reportedly are facing numerous roadblocks, especially African Americans who are looking to buy a home. According to the U.S. Federal Housing Finance Agency, soaring home prices, elevated mortgage rates amid trying to manage debt like student loans are the primary culprits. WKOIC reports that a Northeast Ohio mayor is looking to help all aspiring homeowners with a special opportunity. Akron, Ohio's first mayor of color, Shamus Malik, is unveiling a down payment assistance plan for first-time homebuyers that could provide up to $7,500 for closing costs and down payments. Malik says the down payment assistance program is aimed at helping first-time home buyers.
4: You know, there's been a program like this in the county for a while, but having this in the city was very important to us. We see how hard it is for folks to put away savings at a time when we have rising costs across the board. And so I think every bit helps, right?
23: He also says he doesn't want people to be forced to be renters.
4: And we're seeing more folks are being kind of forced to rent even when they don't want to. And so this is our way of taking one of those obstacles out of the way.
23: The program will be funded through federal home funds from the U.S. Department of Housing and Urban Development. The mayor says the city still is finalizing details of the program, but it is set to launch this summer, WKYC says. Crime lab results reportedly are experiencing backlogs across the United States. Take the southern state of Georgia, for instance. A new report from the Georgia Bureau of Investigation is showing a backlog of cases involving crime lab results. The GBI monthly statistical report shows up to 48,000 unworked cases exceeding 30 days in the past 9 months. The Chatham County DA is Shalina Jones. Jones, who is African American, tells WSAV that backlogs from the crime lab result in backlogs for criminal cases where victims, defendants, and attorneys are forced into longer waiting periods before a case can be resolved. An Ohio man is finding that he has a high school diploma after 4 decades of believing he didn't have one. According to WKRC, 58-year-old Sean Hughes attended high school in Cincinnati in the 80s. Hughes, who is African-American, struggled academically and went to summer school after failing some courses. Hughes says his absenteeism was high because he got sick.
5: I missed so many days out of summer school because I got ill, so I never did return and I never did look back at how I was going to get my diploma.
23: He never looked at pursuing his diploma but was encouraged to try again. He had battled alcoholism over the years, but successfully recovered.
5: One of the things I decided to do once I stopped drinking and was in a program, they helped me do things in a more positive way. And one of the decisions I made was to go back to school.
23: It was then when there was an amazing discovery, when program officials reviewed his records. He did have the credits to graduate. And Hughes' original diploma from 1986 had been in storage all this time at the Cincinnati Public School District's office, WKRC says. I'm Mike Island on your home for Black News First, the Black Information Network.
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7: Flash flooding has been reported in North Carolina, and one person was killed by floods in Mississippi.
24: To spending cuts.
25: Public health advocates also warn that cuts to U.S. global health programs could weaken response efforts abroad and preparedness at home.
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27: Missouri Governor Mike Kehoe's power to call the 2025 special legislative session that led to the approval of the state's new congressional maps is being challenged.
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28: A new report is sounding the alarm about a growing workforce crisis hitting Black women in tech. Here are the catalysts driving this disruption in employment for Black women: AI, mass layoffs, and the rollback of corporate DEI commitments. Black women are already one of the most underrepresented groups in the industry. According to the analysis of data by People of Color in Tech, Black women are now being pushed out at disproportionate rates as companies restructure and automate certain roles. According to the recent article, many of the jobs most vulnerable to AI replacement are roles where Black women are overrepresented, like support, operations, and entry-level tech positions. At the same time, the wave of tech layoffs over the past 2 years has also impacted diversity. The report also points out that companies are quietly scaling back DEI programs, cutting budgets, eliminating roles, and reframing diversity work as non-essential. Money news at 24 and 54 minutes past each hour. I'm Nicole Deal on your home for Black News First, the Black Information Network.
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28: I'm Nicole Deal on your home for 24/7 News, the Black Information Network. Online racists appear to be celebrating the death of a 75-year-old black woman who died after a fight at Tim Hortons Coffee and Bakery. A viral video from Fort Wayne, Indiana, shows employees come from behind the counter and a fight begins with Anita Grayson. She lays on the floor for a while but eventually leaves and was found dead nearby. One man writing on social media goes to show no matter the age, chimps can't keep their hands to themselves. And another saying, imagine a 75-year-old chimp spitting in your face. The video appears to show Grayson was pushed first. Civil rights attorney Ben Crump has been retained by her family. Black Voters Matter is launching a nationwide simulcast of its documentary, Love, Joy, and Power, airing across black-owned media platforms like The Joy Reid Show and Roland Martin Unfiltered.
0: The film follows BMV's founders as the blackest bus in America as they organized during the 2020 election. It highlights strategy, resistance, and joy amid voter suppression. The June 1st simulcast comes after a major day of action in Alabama and serves as a call to mobilize black political power. It aims to rally black communities at a moment when GOP redistricting is prevalent. I'm Kevin Brown on the Black Information Network.
28: We move on to Texas, where eight people were recently stuck on a roller coaster in Galveston. The roller coaster at Pleasure Pier, known as the Iron Shark, malfunctioned, leaving the riders stranded about 100 feet in the air. They were all middle and high school students. It took the Galveston Fire Department about 4 hours to rescue the kids, but luckily no one was injured. And finally, a vibrant dance group of black children ages 4 to 16 who grew up in poverty just landed the biggest stage of their lives. Latin superstar Shakira has personally invited Uganda's ghetto kids to perform with her during the World Cup final halftime show this July in New Jersey.
3: When we had the news, when we saw the video that Shakira posted about us, we were so excited. It was a dream come true. We have always been dancing to her songs. So seeing that news made our hearts so happy.
28: I'm Nicole Deal on your home for Black News First, the Black Information Network. 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
19: The American Cancer Society is releasing updated colorectal cancer screening guidelines, now recommending blood tests along with colonoscopies starting at age 45 for adults at average risk. The updated guidance also includes new FDA-approved at-home stool tests aimed at making screenings more accessible. This helps the black community, where colorectal cancer death rates remain disproportionately high. Advocates also say alternative testing options may help address hesitation among some black men who avoid traditional screenings, including the stigma and discomfort often associated with the digit test or invasive procedures. The ACS predicts nearly 160,000 new colorectal cancer cases and more than 55,000 deaths in the U.S. this year, with colorectal cancer now considered the deadliest cancer among adults under 50. That's your Healthy Minutes. I'm Morgan Wood on the Black Information Network, your home for Black News First.

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1: When I'm writing the songs and arranging them, I don't really think too much about the live show because I figure the recording is, we're trying to capture that moment and make it an amazing moment and then string together a bunch of amazing moments to make 50 great minutes of music. 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You're trying to accomplish different things in the live show than you are on the record. And don't be kind of beholden to one side when you're doing the other side.
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4: BIN News this hour. I'm Doug Davis. Coming up, as hurricane season begins, lawmakers and emergency officials are raising serious questions thanks to federal policy decisions. Plus, L.A. Mayor African-American Karen Bass makes her final push for support for Tuesday's primary. And a black coalition is making sure black history and black freedom are taught early and truthful. But first, here's BIN News Now.
5: Health officials say the Ebola death toll is rising in the Democratic Republic of Congo and Uganda.
6: Getting treatment for fever, headache, symptoms of other ailments. And so by the time they get to the health centers, their disease is really advanced and they end up dying.
5: The World Health Organization is confirming 43 deaths across both countries. Officials say the latest Ebola strain is severe and often deadly with no approved treatment or vaccine yet. Louisiana's new congressional map is now law. The GOP-led Senate gave final approval Friday, and Governor Jeff Landry signed it hours later. The move comes after the U.S. Supreme Court struck down the state's 6th district. The new map eliminates one of the state's black majority congressional districts. And singer MIA is suing Kid Cudi after being removed from his tour. Cudi dropped her as an opener following a rant during a May 2nd show, saying fans were upset and he did not want anything offensive at his concerts. MIA is seeking $2.8 million, claiming Live Nation agreed to pay her regardless of what she said on stage. I'm Amber Payton with BIN News Now. Back to you, Doug.
4: All right, thanks and happy Monday. As Atlantic hurricane season kicks off today, FEMA is dealing with a combination of staff shortages, financial constraints, and policy changes tied to the Trump administration. Gaps in leadership remain with several senior roles unfilled. And at the same time, FEMA's disaster relief fund has significantly dropped, and that's triggered restrictions that limit spending to immediate emergency response. And for black families living in high-risk areas, this is a real issue. Past storms have shown that recovery is not always equal. NOAA announced a stark warning for residents living in heavily prone areas.
7: The 2026 hurricane season begins. We have gathered here today to emphasize the need to prepare early. Our committed team at the National Hurricane Center, alongside numerous partner agencies, is here to highlight why preparing early is essential. We urge you not to wait until the storm approaches before taking action. Start your preparations now by creating a comprehensive plan and ensuring your family is ready.
4: Trump's White House says state and local government should handle much of the disasters, which would take the financial pressure off of the federal government. Meanwhile, voters across Los Angeles are heading into the final hours before Tuesday's primary. Mayor African-American Karen Bass is seeking a second term, pointing to progress on reducing street homelessness.
8: There are more than 120 fewer encampments on our street now than were there 3 years ago.
4: Bass also was running on how she stabilized the city after a series of devastating wildfires. Critics say that recovery was too slow, and challengers like City Councilwoman Rahman, a woman of color, are pressing that point. Her campaign is focused on infrastructure and affordability.
9: I think one of the most important issues facing Los Angeles right now is how expensive it is to live here. The cost of housing is enormous.
4: Reality TV personality and candidate Spencer Pratt, who's a Republican but running as an independent, has a pretty tight social media campaign centered on his frustration with city leadership and his personal loss during the wildfires. And finally, as Juneteenth approaches, black educators are calling for deeper conversations with young students. A California-based coalition is working to center black children in early education with a focus on culture, history, and truth. Black Californians United for Early Care and Education has launched a 10-point policy plan aimed at improving how young black children learn and grow in the classroom. One of the group's key messages messages is the importance of teaching about Juneteenth at an early age. Leader Tanya McMillan says those conversations should be honest, introducing the history of slavery while highlighting the strength, intelligence, and resilience of African ancestors. The coalition is encouraging families to make Juneteenth a learning experience that includes visiting museums, community cookouts, and honoring traditions through food and drinks that have meaning. Stay connected and subscribe and follow BIN News this hour wherever you get your podcasts. I'm Doug Davis for the Black Information Network.
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10: I'm Bill Black with another Bet You Didn't Know music fact. Okay, today I'm going to drop facts on you, but I'm not going to use any names because I don't need to use

he was accepting submissions of songs. Enter brother number two. Brother number two submits a song for brother number one's album, but brother number one says, uh-uh, that's trash. So brother

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3: I'm Vanessa Tyler on New York's BIN 1600, your home for Black news first. There's a new sheriff in town. He's a Black man known for not always staying behind the blue line. In fact, Edwin Raymond is an NYPD whistleblower and even sued the department over arrest quotas that impact Black men. Mayor Mamdani hired him and fired New York City Sheriff Anthony Miranda, whose tenure had been plagued by scandal. The New York City Sheriff's Department handles things like seizing property and executing court-mandated orders. I asked the mayor why he chose former NYPD Lieutenant Edwin Raymond as the new sheriff.
4: Edwin has shown time and time again what it looks like to be able to serve this city. And frankly, what we want in our sheriff is someone that we can look to not only follow the law, but also to set an example of creating a trust between many New Yorkers and city government that hasn't often been the case. And we're incredibly excited for him to start in this position and to show that in his actions underneath city government.
5: You're right. He's an advocate for police reform. What kind of changes do you see him making?
4: You know, I think his focus will be as the sheriff, which has to do with a specific set of duties, some of which are removed from the larger conversation around police reform. However, reform is something that is incredibly important as we look to deliver a city where New Yorkers need not choose between safety and justice. And that continues to be a North Star for our administration.
3: Hear more in a wide-ranging interview with Mayor Mamdani this Sunday at 9 a.m. and 9 p.m. on The Black Perspective, only on the Black Information Network. They're not going anywhere. Protesters remain outside Delaney Hall, the ICE detention center in Newark, where there were clashes and demands the facility shut down. In addition to protesters, public officials have also demanded to get inside, especially to check the conditions of those who are on a hunger strike. Public officials like Brooklyn Borough President Antonio Reynoso got inside and say those in custody describe conditions that are disgusting and inhumane, and says no wonder ICE officials make it tough to get inside for oversight.
6: They don't want you to see what's happening.

0: She is protecting those like her ancestors who came to America.
1: False narrative. We got to shut that down right now. This is about protecting people who came just like my grandparents came here in search of a better life.
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6: This is Layla Ali, undefeated world champion Hall of Fame boxer, wellness advocate, and CEO of Layla Ali Lifestyle. My father, Muhammad Ali, was more than a champion in the ring. He was a global voice for courage, conviction, faith, and justice. The Muhammad Ali Center celebrates his life, his principles, and his willingness to stand for something bigger than himself, reminding us of the power of purpose. To learn more about

0: 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I'm Layla Ali, and my history lives here.
1: I'm Bill Black with another Bet You Didn't Know music fact. How many times have you seen the Temptations movie and said this line?
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1: 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You ever heard Patti LaBelle talk about the time she was engaged to

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3: The opinions, beliefs, and viewpoints expressed in this commentary are those of the author and do not necessarily represent those of BIN and its founding partners and employees. Now it's time to bring the funk with Roland S. Martin.
4: If you want a perfect example of how white people vote against their own interest, all you have to do is take a look at this story that NBC News did, where they talked to 13 farmers in Iowa. 11 of those farmers voted for Donald Trump. What's crazy is they largely still back him. Now, mind you, the price of fertilizer has increased. Trump's tariffs have destroyed the soybean industry. We can go on and on and on how Donald Trump's economic policies have completely destroyed American farmers. But here's the thing. He did it last time. We had a taxpayer bailout of farmers the first time Trump was there because his tariffs were awful. And these idiots decided to vote for him again. He won the rural vote by 40 points. More than 2016, more than 2020. And these people, they call themselves pro-business Republicans, but they're getting screwed. And they actually say, hey, you know what? We hope this thing turns around by the end of his term. Farmers are fighting.

0: filing bankruptcy. They're committing suicide. These things are happening. And these folks still support the person who is destroying their family businesses and destroying their lives. Y'all, this is delusional, and you can't out-meet yourself out of this. You got to let these people implode. I'm Roland Martin on the Black Information Network.
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3: Here's what's trending this hour. President Trump says peace talks are continuing with Iran at a rapid pace. He made the comment in a Truth Social post this afternoon following reports that Iran was stepping away from talks. Millions across the Tennessee Valley are being targeted by severe storms ahead of a possible southeast coastal storm. And Serena Williams will make her return to tennis next week. The 23-time Grand Slam champion announced she will play in the doubles tournament at the HSBC Championships in London. I'm Amber Payton, and that's what's trending.
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4: 8 seconds left.
5: The NBA Finals are set.
4: There will be a new champion in the NBA. A new era has dawned.
5: The Spurs of San Antonio knocked off the defending champion Oklahoma City Thunder and now will face the Knicks of New York in a best-of-seven series.
4: It's Wimby's West. The Spurs are going to the NBA Finals.
6: Look at the emotion from Wimby. Unbelievable. This is what you want to see. A young team growing up on the biggest stage.
5: The NBA Finals get underway Wednesday night, June 3rd. Serena Williams appears to be gearing up for one of the most dramatic returns in tennis history. The 23-time Grand Slam champion has requested a doubles wild card at the Queen's Club in London. The development follows months of speculation about Williams' future. Though she stepped away from the sport back in 2022, she quietly took a major step forward toward eligibility last year when she re-entered the anti-doping testing pool, a requirement for any player considering a comeback. Your sports at 14 and 44 past each and every hour. I'm Ray Harris on the Black Information Network.
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9: Well, Gabby Sidibe is stepping back into the spotlight in a big way. The Oscar-nominated actress is set to star in and executive produce a new Southern Gothic psychological drama called Rose Moon. The film follows a North Carolina probation officer whose relationship with a parolee turns into a dangerous obsession, putting her career and freedom at risk. Based on a true story, Rose Moon explores themes of loneliness, power, and identity through the lens of a middle-aged Black woman navigating a late-life awakening. Production is set to begin soon in Georgia. And Jay-Z has the internet buzzing after debuting a brand new look and delivering some headline-making lyrics. The hip-hop icon hit the stage at the Roots Picnic over the weekend rocking a full afro, ditching his signature locks, and stunned fans with a freestyle that immediately sparked some debate online. Many listeners believe his bars were aimed at Drake, Dame Dash, Nicki Minaj, Tory Lanez, and even singer Jaguar Wright, though he never mentioned anyone but Jaguar by name. Now social media is dissecting every line while also weighing in on Jay's new look. With the latest in entertainment at 17 and 47 minutes past each hour, I'm Bree Wood on the Black Information Network, your home for Black news first. On August 7th, 1948, Alice Coachman made history as the first Black woman to win an Olympic gold medal. Her victory in the high jump at the London Olympic Summer Games cemented her legacy as a trailblazer in sports and beyond. Coachman was born in Albany, Georgia in 1923 and grew up in the segregated South where opportunities for Black athletes, particularly women, were scarce. Despite these challenges, her determination was undeniable. She trained barefoot on dirt roads with homemade equipment, proving that passion can overcome the biggest obstacles. At the 1948 Olympics, Coachman's high jump cleared the bar at 5'6" 1/8", and she became the first Black woman to win a gold medal. Beyond the track, Coachman became a role model and advocate for young athletes, encouraging them to pursue their dreams, regardless of any barriers along the way. As we celebrate all of our country's gold medal winners, let's also take a moment to remember Alice Coachman, the first Black woman to win an Olympic gold medal. This is Bree Wood for the Black Information Network.
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10: Home for 24/7 news, the Black Information Network. A Black woman in Ohio is saying she is running for president of the United States in 2028. She made that comment during her recent presentation before the Cleveland, Ohio City Council. Reverend Pamela Pinckney operates Truth Speaks, a nonprofit entity that she says is seeking funding. She also took time to call out city leaders for what she says is the city's inaction on the domestic violence issue. She also called out Cleveland's Black mayor, Justin Bibb.
11: You haven't handled the violence that has taken place against my children and me because we're the wrong color. And victims of violence become homeless and displaced and labeled with mental illness instead of receiving the necessary resources that are needed.
10: Reverend Pinckney at the same time is calling for support from the city council for getting victims of violence funding for her Truth Speaks entity. Meanwhile, as the domestic violence issue continues to affect Black families across the nation, a Memphis, Tennessee man who is separated from his wife shares his grief.
12: She just met this man in April, and now she did in May.
10: That's Shantario Reed, now a widower. He was separated from his wife, Lakeisha Reed. The mother of four was a victim of a recent deadly shooting. Police say it was a case of domestic violence. According to WHBQ, Lakeisha Reed had recently begun dating Princeton Morris, who is currently being held in the Shelby County Jail. Shantario Reed tells WHBQ the impact this is having on his kids. The couple share four children between the ages of 10 and 17.
12: It's finna take a big toll on me, and not only me, my kids. This is something they gotta live with forever. Like, Mother's Day just passed. Like, this day the last Mother's Day with their mom.
10: Morris, who is also African-American, has prior domestic violence-related records in the county, WHBQ says. Leaders are urging voters to stay engaged as the redistricting debate continues. According to Fox 13, community leaders met in Memphis recently to talk about Tennessee's congressional redistricting changes. Leaders warned residents that this issue is more than politics and that it could have long-lasting implications in terms of representation, voting power, and community influence. Tennessee's congressional redistricting plan, WHBQ says, divides Memphis and Shelby County among three congressional districts. Critics argue that the changes weaken the political influence of the largely Black-populated city and county. Attorney Van Turner spoke on the continuing legal challenges surrounding the plan. Turner, who is African-American, urged residents to know in detail what's up when it comes to preparing to vote.
13: First, know your district, register to vote, register family members in your in that district, and please get out and vote. You have two more elections this year. When do we vote? We vote in August, and we also vote in November.
10: The forum overall maintained that while voting still is essential, communities must engage in economic strength and opportunities for growth in the long term, WHBQ says. I'm Mike Island on your home for Black News First, the Black Information Network.
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3: Even though people are still spending money, new warning signs are starting to show up across the economy, especially for middle and working class families. Experts say Americans are increasingly falling behind as inflation continues to outpace income growth. Translation, your paycheck may not be stretching as far as it did a year ago. And now there are more signs people are financially stressed. Credit card delinquencies have climbed to their highest level since 2011. Americans are also saving less money, taking out more loans from their 401ks, and falling behind on bills at higher rates. Gas prices are becoming a major pressure point, too. Researchers say many low- and middle-income families are already cutting back on gas purchases because of rising prices tied to the Iran conflict, while some are delaying major purchases altogether just to keep up with everyday costs. Even Walmart says customers are now buying less gas when they fill up, which economists say is often one of the clearest signs that people are financially squeezed. With Money News at 24 and 54 minutes past each hour, I'm Mimi Brown on your home for Black News First, the Black Information Network.
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4: I'm Timmy Eswick on your home for 24/7 News, the Black Information Network. Black man and Chicago Mayor Brandon Johnson met with the Pope in Vatican City this week. Now, you may remember the Pope grew up in Chicago, so it's no wonder that the first question he asked the mayor was, how's Chicago?
5: How's Chicago? And, you know, I was able to say that, you know, Chicago is strong. And that we are transforming.
4: This might be a surprising turn of events considering the rulings of Supreme Court justices as of late. But the high court took the side of a black man and Mississippi death row inmate who claimed racial discrimination during the jury selection process before his trial. You see, Terry Pitchford was sentenced to death after a 2004 robbery and fatal shooting, even though he wasn't the gunman. Pitchford's legal team successfully argued that the then district attorney used a tactic to reject almost all of the potential black jurors. The ruling will invalidate his conviction, but he can be retried by the state. An appeals court says a black pediatrician can keep his $21 million verdict he won against Seattle's Children's Hospital. Dr. Benjamin Danielson says the hospital created a hostile work environment by permitting the use of racial slurs and failing to remedy known incidents of systemic racism. A former Greenville, Mississippi police officer is now in federal prison accused of helping drug dealers transport drugs. A judge sentenced 38-year-old Jamario Sanford, who's a black man, to 7.5 years in federal prison. Well, former Denver Broncos MVP Von Miller, who's a black man, says he wants to return to the team to end his career. Miller played for the Broncos from 2011 to 2021 and is currently a free agent.
6: It doesn't feel like I left, so I would love to finish my career here. Would love to come back and be a Denver Bronco. I would love to bring back those Super Bowl 50 vibes.
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7: A federal judge has temporarily blocked President Trump's so-called anti-weaponization fund. The $1.8 billion program was announced by the Justice Department as part of a settlement tied to the IRS. It's intended to compensate individuals who were allegedly targeted by the DOJ during the Biden administration. The court's ruling puts the program on hold for now as legal challenges continue. Meanwhile, President Trump is responding to comments from former First Lady Jill Biden about the 2024 presidential debate. Jill Biden recently said she believed her husband was having a stroke during the event. Trump took to social media to criticize the remarks, questioning why she never rushed on stage to help her troubled husband and describing Biden's performance as a near total collapse. He also suggested his own performance may have influenced Biden not meeting debate standards. That's your Washington Roundup. I'm Morgan Wood in Washington, D.C., your White House correspondent on the Black Information Network.
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9: I'm Bill Black with another Bet You Didn't Know music fact. So I just got through reading Mariah Carey's book, The Meaning of Mariah Carey. And in it, she talks about her and Derek Jeter had a brief fling from 97 to 1998 towards the end of her marriage to Tommy Mottola. She also revealed that Derek was the inspiration for this song.
10: I'm

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1: I'm Amber Payton with BIN News Now. Ken Paxton says his Republican primary runoff win shows President Trump needs to be listened to.
2: I think what he's trying to accomplish, most Americans want, certainly Republicans want it. And so whatever we need to do to get behind the president, I'm for.
1: The Texas Attorney General, who was endorsed by Trump, beat incumbent John Cornyn. Paxton will face Democratic State Representative James Tallarico in November. A federal judge says President Trump cannot rename the Kennedy Center or close it for renovations for now. The judge ruled only Congress can change the center's name and temporarily block the planned two-year closure. The lawsuit was brought by Black Congresswoman Joyce Beatty. And a Santa Monica, California judge has denied Bill Cosby's request for a new trial after Donna Montsinger won a nearly $60 million sexual battery verdict against him. Montsinger accused Cosby of drugging and raping her decades ago. Get BIN News Now on demand 24/7 on the iHeartRadio app.
3: I'm Vanessa Tyler on the Black Information Network, your home for Black news first. It's the United States of America, but there is criticism. Lately, only one race and sex, a white male perspective, is being projected here at home and around the world. Joining me is diplomat Desiree Cormier-Smith, former U.S. Special Representative for Racial Equity and Justice under the Biden-Harris administration. And I should add, the Black woman is the first ever in that position. Desiree, welcome.
4: Thank you for having me.
3: As a former official with the U.S. State Department, now run by Secretary of State Marco Rubio, tell me your concerns.
4: Oh, where to start? I'll keep it focused today on the obsession with weeding out anything deemed as quote unquote woke, which unfortunately basically means all things Black, all things related to people of color, things related to gender equality, LGBTQI plus equality, and disability rights. And one of the latest moves that the State Department, that is getting attention at the State Department, is the surgeons of this new fellowship program called the Ben Franklin Fellowship, which really has a focus on, the notion that the State Department and specifically the Foreign Service, our diplomatic corps, had become too woke, and that diversity, equity, inclusion, and accessibility efforts had led to a decline somehow in meritocracy.
3: What does this lack of diversity in foreign policy mean?
4: It's incredibly dangerous. I firmly believe that the notion that the people who go abroad to represent the United States of America should look like the United States of America.
3: You recently left the State Department. Did you decide to resign? And what is the morale among those who are able to stay?
4: Yeah. So I was a political appointee under the Biden-Harris administration. So unfortunately, I knew that I was going to have to leave my position as soon as the election was called back in November 2024. And my last day was January 19th, 2025. But I left behind hundreds, thousands of career colleagues who are nonpartisan, who serve across administrations and who are apolitical. This administration is not relying upon career experts, but rather relying upon political loyalists to the president. And that is incredibly dangerous, and that should concern every American.
3: She says America should be concerned with how the lack of diversity in America's State Department is impacting the war and impacting us. Hear it tomorrow in part two of my three-part conversation with former U.S. State Department official, Black diplomat Desiree Cormier-Smith. With Black News First, I'm Vanessa Tyler on the Black Information Network.
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7: I'm Kevin Brown with another look at modern-day Black history you should know. On January 6, 2021, as chaos engulfed the U.S. Capitol,
8: multiple capital injuries,
7: a group of Black officers stood as pillars of resilience and bravery. Among them, was Capitol Police Officer Eugene Goodman, who diverted rioters away from the Senate chamber, potentially saving countless lives. Lieutenant Michael Byrd also faced a dire situation, protecting lawmakers from an advancing mob. His decisive actions safeguarded those entrusted to his care. And Officer Harry Dunn fought back against physical threats and racial slurs, standing firm in the defense of the Capitol and democracy. These black officers and many others remind us that the strength of our democracy lies in those who protect it. So let's never forget to honor their heroism and strive for a nation worthy of their sacrifice. For the Black Information Network, I'm Kevin Brown.
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3: I'm Vanessa Tyler on New York's BIN 1600, your home for Black News First. There's a new sheriff in town. He's a black man known for not always staying behind the blue line. In fact, Edwin Raymond is an NYPD whistleblower and even sued the department over arrest quotas that impact black men. Mayor Mamdani hired him and fired New York City Sheriff Anthony Miranda, whose tenure had been plagued by scandal. The New York City Sheriff's Department handles things like seizing property and executing court-mandated orders. I asked the mayor why he chose former NYPD Lieutenant Edwin Raymond as the new sheriff.
8: Edwin has shown time and time again what it looks like to be able to serve this city. And frankly, what we want in our sheriff is someone that we can look to not only follow the law, but also to set an example of creating a trust between many New Yorkers and city government that hasn't often been the case. And we're incredibly excited for him to start in this position and to show that in his actions underneath city government.
9: You're right. He's an advocate for police reform. What kind of changes do you see him making?
8: You know, I think his focus will be as the sheriff, which has to do with a specific set of duties, some of which are removed from the larger conversation around police reform. However, reform is something that is incredibly important as we look to deliver a city where New Yorkers need not choose between safety and justice. And that continues to be a North Star for our administration.
3: Hear more in a wide-ranging interview with Mayor Mamdani this Sunday at 9 a.m. and 9 p.m. on The Black Perspective, only on the Black Information Network. They're not going anywhere. Protesters remain outside Delaney Hall, the ICE detention center in Newark, where there were clashes and demands the facility shut down. In addition to protesters, public officials have also demanded to get inside, especially to check the conditions of those who are on a hunger strike. Public officials like Brooklyn Borough President Antonio Reynoso got inside and say those in custody describe conditions that are disgusting and inhumane, and says no wonder ICE officials make it tough to get inside for oversight.
10: They don't want you to see what's happening. It's the food is terrible, the conditions are no good, and there is a hunger strike. This is not about people asking for ethnic food and they're just upset about ethnic food. These are folks that are really struggling in a detention center that doesn't meet American values and standards.
3: Trump administration officials deny inhumane conditions. Governor Hochul says New Yorkers need to be protected against ICE. She is highlighting new provisions to rein in ICE, including a ban on wearing masks and restricted access to certain locations like churches and schools. Governor Hochul says she's not trying to protect immigrants with criminal records. She is protecting those like her ancestors who came to America.
11: False narrative. We got to shut that down right now. This is about protecting people who came, just like my grandparents came here, in search of better life.
3: I'm Vanessa Tyler on New York's BIN 1600, your home for Black News First.
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13: Imagine you're walking down the street in New York City. 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
14: It said apology.
13: You step into a phone booth and dial.
15: This is apology. 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
13: would you apologize for?
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17: Mom, Dad, I'm really sorry. 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
13: This is the story of that phone line.
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13: And the man at the other end.
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13: From Wondery, the makers of The Shrink Next Door and Jacked, comes the apology line.
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26: 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Your dungeon or mine.
13: I'm Marissa Bridge. For 15 years, I watched the Apology line grow. And I saw Mr. Apology unravel.
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28: Cell phones have been an integral part of connecting our modern world. But did you know a Black nuclear engineer pioneered the technology for them? Henry Thomas Sampson was born in 1934 in Jackson, Mississippi. He earned his bachelor's degree in chemical engineering from Purdue University in 1956, followed by his master's degree from UCLA in 1961 and his PhD shortly after. In 1971, Henry Sampson created the Gamma Electric Cell. It's a device which produced long-lasting power to satellites. Sampson's innovation caught the attention of the Motorola Company, which then placed his patented technology into their telephones. This eventually led to the very first telephone calls being made using cell phones. Henry Sampson passed on June 4th, 2015. His genius and Black excellence helped create the globally connected world we share today. This is Tammy Eswick for the Black Information Network.
29: 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I'm Mike Strautmanis, and my history lives here.
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1: Trending this hour, Iran has reportedly stopped all peace talks with the U.S. and will completely block the Strait of Hormuz. That's according to Iranian state media, which said it was due to ceasefire violations by the U.S. It's often said that the show must go on, but the Freedom 250 concert planned for the nation's 250th birthday celebration might be an exception. President Trump is now suggesting the event scheduled for next month be canceled entirely. And severe storms are targeting millions across the Tennessee Valley. I'm Amber Payton, and that's what's trending.
5: 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Here's Morgan Wood.
0: Class is back in session at Hillman College, as Netflix has announced that the sequel to the iconic HBCU-centered sitcom, A Different World, will premiere September 24th, exactly 39 years after the original debuted. The new series follows Deborah Wayne, the daughter of fan favorite characters Dwayne Wayne and Whitley Gilbert, as she begins her freshman year at the fictional historically black college. Original cast members including Jasmine Guy, Kadeem Hardison, Cree Summer, Daryl M. Bell, and Jada Pinkett Smith are set to return. The original series is widely credited with inspiring generations of students to attend HBCUs, with Debbie Allen noting the show helped triple HBCU enrollment during its run. The revival aims to introduce a new generation to the culture, community, and legacy of black college life. With the latest in HBCU news, I'm Morgan Wood on the Black Information Network, BINnews.com, your home for black news first.
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2: Former Turks and Caicos Premier Michael Misik has been sentenced to just over 4 years in prison in a landmark corruption case that's been unfolding for more than a decade. The former leader and ex-husband of actress Lisa Rae McCoy was convicted on multiple bribery charges tied to government land deals and accused of misusing public funds for personal gain. Prosecutors say the case exposed a major abuse of power, while the judge called it a serious betrayal of public trust. Misik has denied wrongdoing, claiming the charges are politically motivated and is expected to appeal. And in more entertainment news, we have an update to a story we previously reported. Real Housewives of Atlanta star Drew Sidora just scored a major last-minute court win in her messy divorce battle. A Georgia judge reversed an earlier order that would have forced her to leave the mansion she shares with her estranged husband, Ralph Pittman, just days before a May 31st deadline. The new ruling allows both of them to stay in the home while their divorce plays out in court. Sidora had argued that being forced out on short notice could leave her and her son without a place to live. With the latest in entertainment at 17 and 47 minutes past each hour, I'm Bree Wood on the Black Information Network, your home for Black News First.
3: I'm Bill Black with another Bet You Didn't Know music fact. 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
3: 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You ever heard Patti LaBelle talk about the time she was engaged to

0: Island on your home for 24/7 News, the Black Information Network. Some aspiring homeowners reportedly are facing numerous roadblocks, especially African Americans who are looking to buy a home. According to the U.S. Federal Housing Finance Agency, soaring home prices, elevated mortgage rates amid trying to manage debt like student loans are the primary culprits. WKOIC reports that a Northeast Ohio mayor is looking to help all aspiring homeowners with a special opportunity. Akron, Ohio's first mayor of color, Shamus Malik, is unveiling a down payment assistance plan for first-time homebuyers that could provide up to $7,500 for closing costs and down payments. Malik says the down payment assistance program is aimed at helping first-time home buyers.
1: You know, there's been a program like this in the county for a while, but having this in the city was very important to us. We see how hard it is for folks to put away savings at a time when we have rising costs across the board. And so I think every bit helps, right?
0: He also says he doesn't want people to be forced to be renters.
1: And we're seeing more folks are being kind of forced to rent even when they don't want to. And so this is our way of taking one of those obstacles out of the way.
0: The program will be funded through federal home funds from the U.S. Department of Housing and Urban Development. The mayor says the city still is finalizing details of the program, but it is set to launch this summer, WKYC says. Crime lab results reportedly are experiencing backlogs across the United States. Take the southern state of Georgia, for instance. A new report from the Georgia Bureau of Investigation is showing a backlog of cases involving crime lab results. The GBI monthly statistical report shows up to 48,000 unworked cases exceeding 30 days in the past 9 months. The Chatham County DA is Shalina Jones. Jones, who is African American, tells WSAV that backlogs from the crime lab result in backlogs for criminal cases where victims, defendants, and attorneys are forced into longer waiting periods before a case can be resolved. An Ohio man is finding that he has a high school diploma after 4 decades of believing he didn't have one. According to WKRC, 58-year-old Sean Hughes attended high school in Cincinnati in the 80s. Hughes, who is African-American, struggled academically and went to summer school after failing some courses. Hughes says his absenteeism was high because he got sick.
2: I missed so many days out of summer school because I got ill, so I never did return and I never did look back at how I was going to get my diploma.
0: He never looked at pursuing his diploma but was encouraged to try again. He had battled alcoholism over the years, but successfully recovered.
2: One of the things I decided to do once I stopped drinking and was in a program, they helped me to do things in a more positive way. And one of the decisions I made was to go back to school.
0: It was then when there was an amazing discovery when program officials reviewed his records. He did have the credits to graduate. And Hughes' original diploma from 1986 had been in storage all this time at the Cincinnati Public School District's office, WKRC says. I'm Mike Island on your home for Black News First, the Black Information Network.
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4: 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Boys in particular are in need of positive male role models.
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7: 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We've not expanded Medicaid. We're falling in the bottom half in literacy.
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8: Artificial intelligence may be replacing some office jobs, but right now the AI boom is also creating a huge surge in blue-collar work across the country. Tech companies are spending billions of dollars on massive AI data centers, and that's creating demand for construction workers, electricians, HVAC workers, maintenance crews, and data technicians. Some of those jobs are temporary construction jobs, but others can pay real money long term. Data center technicians, for example, can make close to $90,000 a year. Experts say thousands of new data centers are either planned or already under construction across the U.S., but there's also growing pushback. Critics say many of these projects receive huge tax breaks while creating fewer permanent jobs than people expect, and some communities are also worried about pressure on power grids, water usage, and the environment. So while AI is creating new jobs in some industries, It's also creating bigger questions about what the future workforce will actually look like. With Money News at 24 and 54 minutes past each hour, I'm Mimi Brown on your home for Black News First, the Black Information Network.
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9: I'm Tammy Eswick on your home for 24/7 News, the Black Information Network. Federal agents say they're looking into an FBI-involved deadly shootout on Chicago's West Side that killed a 25-year-old Black man. It happened late this week. An eyewitness says agents approached a man sitting in an Escalade. And as agents tried to get into the SUV, the eyewitness says the man came up through the sunroof and opened fire. Pictures of the scene show an SUV rammed up against that vehicle. Three people are dead, including a child, after a natural gas explosion at a Dallas apartment complex. Dallas Fire Rescue says the victims include two adult women and one child. The National Transportation Safety Board announced it is sending a team to Dallas to investigate the explosion. Here's NBC 5 with Jason Evans, who's a Black man with Dallas Fire Rescue. He gets a little choked up speaking about the victims.
10: There are a number of things that we are before we are first responders. And that is, we're parents. And with school being let out and the possibilities regarding who might be in those apartments, you know, they really weigh on our heart.
9: Late this week, the Louisiana House passed up a new chopped up version of the congressional map that even one Republican says looks wild. Republican Clay Higgins posted to social media saying, quote, "This Frankenstein looking thing was no doubt drawn up by a very small handful of guys in a secret room." The map now heads to the Senate as Representative Edmund Jordan, who leads the legislative Black caucus in Louisiana, says he plans to sue if the map is approved. To Mississippi, where 10 new firefighters graduated from the newest Jackson Fire Department recruitment class. Meet Sparklet Gray, who's a Black woman and one of those new recruits. She spoke to WJTV.
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9: 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I'm Tammy Eswick on your home for Black News First, the Black Information Network. 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
12: The American Cancer Society is releasing updated colorectal cancer screening guidelines, now recommending blood tests along with colonoscopy starting at age 45 for adults at average risk. The updated guidance also includes new FDA-approved at-home stool tests aimed at making screenings more accessible. This helps the Black community, where colorectal cancer death rates remain disproportionately high. Advocates also say alternative testing options may help address hesitation among some Black men who avoid traditional screenings, including the stigma and discomfort often associated with the digit test or invasive procedures. The ACS predicts nearly 160,000 new colorectal cancer cases and more than 55,000 deaths in the U.S. this year, with colorectal cancer now considered the deadliest cancer among adults under 50. That's your Healthy Minute. I'm Morgan Wood on the Black Information Network, your home for Black News First.
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15: BIN News this hour. I'm Doug Davis. Coming up, diplomatic talks between the U.S. and Iran appear to have broken down after new military strikes over the weekend. Plus, Democrats are building momentum in Georgia, holding a major rally with Ossoff and gubernatorial candidate for governor, African-American Keisha Lance Bottoms, as a way to jumpstart campaigns. And a historic moment for Black innovation and HBCU representation takes center stage in Times Square. First, here's BIN News Now.
16: Black Florida Congresswoman Frederica Wilson is announcing her retirement.
17: Well, the Congresswoman is going to not seek another term.
16: The 83-year-old Democrat represents the state's 24th congressional district and has served eight terms. Wilson leaves behind a major legacy, including founding the 5,000 Role Models of Excellence Project and helping bring billions in infrastructure funding to Miami-Dade. The leading candidates for Los Angeles mayor are making their final pitches before Tuesday's primary. Black Mayor Karen Bass, Councilmember Nithya Raman, and community advocate Spencer Pratt all met with voters over the weekend. A new UC Berkeley poll shows Bass with a narrow lead. And 1 week after a white supremacist group marched at the Virginia Beach, Virginia oceanfront, members of the original Black Panther Party returned to the same area on Saturday. The group says the march was meant to reassure the community and push back against fear or intimidation from white nationalist groups. I'm Amber Payton with BIN News Now. Back to you, Doug.
15: All right. Thanks and happy Monday. Iran says it's ending negotiations with the United States and may move to block the Strait of Hormuz, which could lead to higher gas prices back here in the U.S. The move was confirmed by Iran state media. And according to Central Command, the U.S. strikes were conducted in response to earlier threats. The escalation comes days after both sides agreed they were working towards a potential agreement aimed at reducing tension and keeping the waterway open. Former assistant to the State Department Joe Rubin shared on MSNBC that the U.S. can leverage sanction relief, but says
18: the president seems nervous about offering that up and trading that because he knows that essentially reflects the Obama nuclear deal. He's afraid of having a deal that looks just like what he threw out in 2018. But the problem here is that he created new leverage with the military action, with the war, and then he squandered it.
15: He adds that.
18: So now we're stuck in this dynamic where the leverage is back to what we had a decade ago. And I really think it's really embarrassing to complain about people criticizing his efforts when he was the leading critical voice of the Obama deal a decade ago.
15: President Trump took to True Social, urging Americans to remain calm and said that in the end, the U.S. will prevail. Meanwhile, in Georgia, Democrats are beginning their push toward November with a major rally in Atlanta. Gubernatorial candidate Keisha Lance Bottoms and Senator John Ossoff energized the crowd at their United for Georgia rally at Tabernacle. The two share their priorities that include economic growth, health care access, and voting rights.
19: Georgians will not sit by as those same leaders do nothing to stop the chaos coming out of this White House from making this White House is making lives of Georgians more stressful. They're making it difficult for families across Georgia.
15: The event comes as Republicans in both races prep for their runoff elections scheduled in the coming weeks, giving Democrats some added time to organize and communicate their message. Early voting for the Republican runoff is set to begin on June 6th. And finally, for the first time, HBCU founders will present their ideas of innovation and entrepreneurship during New York Tech Week. Five entrepreneurs from HBCUs are set to participate in a live pitch competition in Times Square, marking a milestone moment. The June 6th event will feature founders who have won previous Black college prep competitions. Organizers say the goal is to create greater visibility for Black entrepreneurs in the tech and startup ecosystem, where access to capital and networks continue to be limited. The event is backed by organizations Venture for Them, the DM Firm, and the Times Square Alliance. Stay connected and subscribe and follow BIN News this hour wherever you get your podcasts. I'm Doug Davis for the Black Information Network.
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1: Osiris, let me get the mices. 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
20: The slogan, "Be good or be gone," became the theater's motto. 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
24: I'm Vanessa Tyler on New York's BIN 1600, your home for Black news first. There's a new sheriff in town. He's a Black man known for not always staying behind the blue line. In fact, Edwin Raymond is an NYPD whistleblower and even sued the department over arrest quotas that impact Black men. Mayor Mamdani hired him and fired New York City Sheriff Anthony Miranda, whose tenure had been plagued by scandal. The New York City Sheriff's Department handles things like seizing property and executing court-mandated orders. I asked the mayor why he chose former NYPD Lieutenant Edwin Raymond as the new sheriff.
25: Edwin has shown time and time again what it looks like to be able to serve this city. And frankly, what we want in our sheriff is someone that we can look to not only follow the law, but also to set an example of creating a trust between many New Yorkers and city government that hasn't often been the case. And we're incredibly excited for him to start in this position and to show that in his actions underneath city government.
26: You're right. He's an advocate for police reform. What kind of changes do you see him making?
25: You know, I think his focus will be as the sheriff, which has to do with a specific set of duties, some of which are removed from the larger conversation around police reform. However, reform is something that is incredibly important as we look to deliver a city where New Yorkers need not choose between safety and justice. And that continues to be a North Star for our administration.
24: Hear more in a wide-ranging interview with Mayor Mamdani this Sunday at 9 a.m. and 9 p.m. on The Black Perspective, only on the Black Information Network. They're not going anywhere. Protesters remain outside Delaney Hall, the ICE detention center in Newark, where there were clashes and demands the facility shut down. In addition to protesters, public officials have also demanded to get inside, especially to check the conditions of those who are on a hunger strike. Public officials like Brooklyn Borough President Antonio Reynoso got inside and say those in custody describe conditions that are disgusting and inhumane, and says no wonder ICE officials make it tough to get inside for oversight.
27: They don't want you to see what's happening. It's the food is terrible, the conditions are no good, and there is a hunger strike. This is not about people asking for ethnic food and they're just upset about ethnic food. These are folks that are really struggling in a detention center that doesn't meet American values and standards.
24: Trump administration officials deny inhumane conditions. Governor Hochul says New Yorkers need to be protected against ICE. She is highlighting new provisions to rein in ICE, including a ban on wearing masks and restricted access to certain locations like churches and schools. Governor Hochul says she's not trying to protect immigrants with criminal records. She is protecting those like

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1: Most people know about Restaurant Week, but not everyone knows there's a Black Restaurant Week born in Houston, Texas in 2016 and is now spreading to cities across the country. It's more than just menus. It's a movement.
2: And so we really want to create something that was more all-inclusive to the creative things we were seeing happening in the food scene.
1: That's one of the three founders, Fallon Farrell.
2: As we've grown through the years, we've literally watched businesses start off as like a pop-up food tent and now having like two or three locations.
1: From soul food kitchens to hidden gem caterers, Black Restaurant Week shines a light where it's long been missing. It's helped generate tens of millions of dollars for Black-owned businesses, keeping legacies alive and creating new ones. And it's part of Black history still being written every time a diner takes that first bite. I'm Esther Dillard for the Black Information Network.
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7: Cell phones have been an integral part of connecting our modern world. But did you know a Black nuclear engineer pioneered the technology for them? Henry Thomas Sampson was born in 1934 in Jackson, Mississippi. He earned his bachelor's degree in chemical engineering from Purdue University in 1956, followed by his master's degree from UCLA in 1961 and his PhD shortly after. In 1971, Henry Sampson created the Gamma Electric Cell. It's a device which produced long-lasting power to satellites. Sampson's innovation caught the attention of the Motorola Company, which then placed his patented technology into their telephones. This eventually led to the very first telephone calls being made using cell phones. Henry Sampson passed on June 4th, 2015. His genius and Black excellence helped create the globally connected world we share today. This is Tammy Eswick for the Black Information Network.
8: 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I'm Mike Strautmanis, and my history lives here.
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9: Here's what's trending this hour. President Trump says peace talks are continuing.

0: Continuing with Iran at a rapid pace. He made the comment in a Truth Social post this afternoon following reports that Iran was stepping away from talks. Millions across the Tennessee Valley are being targeted by severe storms ahead of a possible southeast coastal storm. And Serena Williams will make her return to tennis next week. The 23-time Grand Slam champion announced she will play in the doubles tournament at the HSBC Championships in London. I'm Amber Payton, and that's what's trending.
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2: 8 seconds left.
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2: There will be a new champion in the NBA. A new era has dawned.
3: The Spurs of San Antonio knocked off the defending champion Oklahoma City Thunder and now will face the Knicks of New York in a best-of-seven series.
2: It's Wemby's West. The Spurs are going to the NBA Finals.
4: Look at the emotion from Wemby. Unbelievable. This is what you want to see. A young team growing up on the biggest stage.
3: The NBA Finals get underway Wednesday night, June 3rd. Serena Williams appears to be gearing up for one of the most dramatic returns in tennis history. The 23-time Grand Slam champion has requested a doubles wild card at the Queen's Club in London. The development follows months of speculation about Williams' future. Though she stepped away from the sport back in 2022, she quietly took a major step forward toward eligibility last year when she re-entered the anti-doping testing pool, a requirement for any player considering a comeback. Sports at 14 and 44 past each and every hour. I'm Ray Harris on the Black Information Network.
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8: 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Two congressmen board a small plane in Alaska. 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
8: 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That is, until a young reporter named John Walczak starts digging.
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14: In unfortunate entertainment news, Commodores co-founder and former bassist Ronald Leprede has died in Auckland, New Zealand at 75 years old. His daughter, music producer Soraya Leprede, announced her father's death on social media. The NZ Herald reports he died Saturday after a sudden medical event and had lived in Auckland for the past 40 years. Leprede co-founded the Commodores with Lionel Richie, Walter Orange, Thomas McClary, William King, and Milan Williams when they were all students at Tuskegee Institute. Elsewhere in entertainment news, legendary music mogul Clive Davis is in the hospital in New York City. A rep for Davis told TMZ he was suffering from an upper respiratory infection and was admitted to the hospital as a precaution. The spokesperson also said he is expected to be released soon. The 94-year-old record producer's hospitalization comes just days after he was seen attending the Gordon Parks Foundation awards dinner and auction in New York City. With the latest in entertainment news, I'm Morgan Wood on the Black Information Network. BINnews.com, your home for Black News First.
15: The United States Senate has had a total of 12 black members, with the first being Hiram Rhodes Rebels, elected in 1870 during the Reconstruction era. Jim Crow and other disenfranchisement tactics led to a gap of nearly 90 years between the first and second U.S. black senators. In 1992, Carol Moseley Braun became the first black woman to serve in the U.S. Senate.
16: I don't know, maybe this is just my day to get to talk about race. Maybe I'm just lucky like that today.
15: Vice President Kamala Harris became the second black female to serve as a U.S. senator in 2017. Barack Obama was the fifth black senator and the first to be elected president of the United States.
17: Race is an issue that I believe this nation cannot afford to ignore right now.
15: While Georgia's Raphael Warnock is the latest black member of the U.S. Senate after his 2021 election. Black U.S. senators have made contributions to the country and paved the way for future generations of black leaders. And that's a fact. This is Mike Moore for the Black Information Network.
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18: I'm Mike Moore.
19: And I'm Nicole Deal. On your home for 24/7 news, the Black Information Network.
18: We begin in Illinois, where talks are ongoing with a focus on new legislation for the construction of a new Bear Stadium. The site of that stadium is in Arlington Heights. State Senator Bill Cunningham says the measure would give municipalities in Cook County with more than 70,000 residents the ability to create a municipal stadium authority,
20: which would then allow the Bears, should they choose to enter into an agreement with the municipality, to privately finance the stadium, and then the stadium would be owned by the municipality.
18: The Bears wouldn't pay any property taxes on the stadium. However, they would still have to pay property taxes on any development surrounding the stadium. Soldier Field has served as the Chicago Bears Stadium since 1971. Cook County has a 22% black population. That's according to Data USA.
19: In East Point, Georgia, just outside of Atlanta, a black family search for a missing family member ends with a heartbreaking discovery. Atlanta News First reports the body of Derek Samuel has been found at an East Point apartment complex. Tangie Brown lives in the area and joined in the search for Samuels.
21: I'm heartbroken. His life hasn't even begun. I mean, he was a young man, I guess, trying to figure it out.
19: The area where his body was found is the same area investigators were already searching for clues in his disappearance. Community members joined a coordinated search for Samuels and handed out flyers throughout the community since learning of his disappearance. This investigation is ongoing. We'll keep you updated on this story. Now to black comedian Bill Cosby's request for a new trial. We've learned that a judge has denied that request. This comes after a civil jury found him liable for $19 million in damages in a sexual assault case. The judge ruled that Cosby did not prove any irregularities in the court proceedings that would have prevented a fair trial, and that the damages awarded to his accuser were not excessive. The jury awarded former waitress Donna Motzinger $19.25 million in damages after she sued Cosby, alleging he drugged and sexually assaulted her in 1972. Cosby has denied the allegations brought by Motzinger and other women who claim they were drugged and assaulted by him.
18: Sentiments on social media are making the rounds regarding a black teenager who was shot and killed days before his graduation in Saginaw, Michigan. Videos of Dion Wiley at his prom send-off holding a stack of cash has gone viral, and reports suggest that's the reason he was killed at a prom party. Dion's mother accepted his diploma at the graduation ceremony, and black attorney Ben Crump shared a GoFundMe campaign to help cover funeral expenses. And finally, the city of Biloxi, Mississippi is bringing back the annual Juneteenth celebration on June 19th and 20th at John Henry Beck Park and the Biloxi Town Green. The event will feature family-friendly activities, including an essay contest for youths ages 11 to 18. A 3-on-3 basketball tournament will kick off the celebration on Friday, June 19th. I'm Mike Moore, along with Nicole Deal, on your home for 24/7 News, the Black Information Network.
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19: New economic data shows inflation and mortgage rates climbing under President Donald Trump's economy, and Black Americans are being disproportionately impacted. The latest consumer spending index jumped to its highest point in nearly 3 years. That means Americans are paying more for everyday goods and services. In fact, in April, that number was more than $111 billion extra. At the same time, there are fewer home loan and refinancing applications because the average 30-year mortgage rate is also higher than it's been since August of 2025. For Black families who already face wage and employment gaps, higher borrowing costs, and lower household wealth, these trends are more than an inconvenience. For example, home ownership is a key path to generational wealth, but rising mortgage rates make first-time home ownership even further out of reach, and higher prices on everyday essentials is stretching budgets that are already tight. That leaves less room for savings and emergency funds. Money News at 24 and 54 minutes past each hour. I'm Nicole Deal on your home for Black News First, the Black Information Network.
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18: And I'm Mike Moore on your home for 24/7 News, the Black Information Network.
19: We begin in Charlotte, North Carolina, where the recent death of a Black teenage girl found hanging from a tree is sparking suspicion and anger in the Black community. Authorities are ruling the death of 16-year-old Juliana Nazita a suicide, but many are questioning the circumstances and the lack of investigation. Juliana was reported missing April 28th. Her body was found May 8th on property belonging to a church, the United House of Prayer for All People.
18: In the Oak Cliff neighborhood of Dallas, Texas, neighbors are stepping up after last week's deadly explosion of an apartment building. The blast killed two adults and a child. This Black woman, Michelle Favors, made a donation.
4: It was devastating to see once the smoke and fire settled, to see there was hardly anything there, and to know that there was probably people there. Yeah, that's heartbreaking.
18: Families who lost everything are now staying in hotels while the community rallies, dropping off clothes, food, toiletries, and even toys at Mission Oak Cliff. And now to predominantly Black Prince George's County, Maryland. That's where a new grocery store has opened inside the Fairmount Heights Public Library. The area is considered a food desert. Black volunteer Phyllis Wright says this is a blessing.
23: And we need this because this day and time, so many families are in need. So we want them to come out and get this. Come and get some groceries.
18: The new Fairmount 5 Market lets qualifying families pick out fresh produce, meat, dairy, and other items at no cost. The store was built in partnership with Good Doctor, a Black-owned hunger relief company. The store will serve roughly 175 families a week.
19: And finally, Southwest Airlines, based in Dallas, Texas, is undoing a previous decision regarding its policy on plus-size passengers. The discount carrier will no longer require plus-size customers to book an extra seat in advance. Moving forward, agents at the gate will now assign an extra seat for free if there is one available, or work to get the customer on a later flight. I'm Nicole Deal, along with Mike Moore, on your home for Black News First, the Black Information Network. Your Washington Roundup is next.
14: Tensions are rising in the Middle East as Iran reportedly ends negotiations with the U.S. and threatens to block the Strait of Hormuz, a key global shipping route. The move follows U.S. strikes on Iranian military sites over the weekend. Iran's Revolutionary Guard says it retaliated by targeting an American military base in the Gulf region, while Kuwait reports intercepting missiles and drone attacks. Despite the escalating conflict, President Trump urged calm on Truth Social, telling Americans to sit back and relax, adding it will all work out in the end. Meanwhile, on Capitol Hill, an immigration enforcement funding bill remains stalled past a self-imposed Republican deadline. Lawmakers are divided over President Trump's spending priorities, including a proposed $1 billion in White House security and ballroom funding, along with a nearly $1.8 billion anti-weaponization fund. Congress is back in Washington following recess. That's your Washington Roundup. I'm Morgan Wood on the Black Information Network.
3: Want to make a difference? 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This is Esther Dillard with another spotlight on Black excellence. Tyler Perry is one of the most successful figures in the entertainment industry. Born in New Orleans, Louisiana in 1969, Emmett Perry Jr. endured a difficult childhood marked by poverty and abuse. After changing his name and moving to Atlanta in 1992, Tyler Perry began writing and producing stage plays that became highly successful.
6: All you gotta do is take an R&B song, put Jesus in it, and it's a gospel song.
3: What? It was also during that time that he created his signature character, the iconic Mabel Medea Simmons.
9: Yea, though she walked in the valley with the shadow of Little Red Riding Hood and the Three Bears.
3: With an estimated net worth of over $1 billion, Tyler Perry is also a generous philanthropist, having donated millions to such causes as education, civil rights, and disaster relief, and another shining example of Black excellence. I'm Esther Dillard on the Black Information Network.
10: I'm Amber Payton with BIN News Now. A former Shelby, North Carolina police officer is facing assault charges after a video showed him repeatedly punching a pregnant Black woman during an arrest. Police say the officer was fired after an internal investigation. He later turned himself in and was released on a $10,000 bond. Trial is underway in Texas for 18-year-old Carmelo Anthony, the Black high school student accused of fatally stabbing 17-year-old Austin Metcalf during a track meet in Frisco. Jury selection begins today with opening statements expected Thursday. Anthony was 17 at the time but is being tried as an adult. And Serena Williams is returning to tennis next week. The 23-time Grand Slam champion will play doubles at the HSBC Championships in London, marking her first competitive match since the 2022 U.S. Open. Williams says Queen's Club feels like the perfect place to begin her next chapter. Get BIN News Now on demand 24/7 on the iHeartRadio app.
24: I'm Kevin Brown on your home for 24/7 News, the Black Information Network. Three people are dead, including a child, following a gas explosion and five-alarm fire that leveled a Dallas, Texas apartment building. Officials with Dallas Fire and Rescue say two women and a child were killed in the blast. Four people are hospitalized, including one in critical condition. A search of the site is continuing as several people remain unaccounted for. Rosie Martinez says she's been unable to locate her sister and one-year-old nephew.
25: This doesn't feel real to me. It feels like...
24: An 11-year-old boy is accused of attacking another child and pointing a toy gun at police. It happened near 31st and Mingo in Tulsa, Oklahoma. Police said a group of juveniles wearing ski masks stopped a 12-year-old boy who was then shot by a toy gun which fires gel-like balls. The child received several welts. Police Captain Richard Mullenberg told 2 News Oklahoma the situation could have been dire.
26: You know, a child basically just points his gun at the officer as he's pulling over. Then when the officer gets out of the car, tracks him with the gun even more.
24: The boys fled but were rounded up, and the suspect was taken into custody on complaints of pointing a dangerous weapon, obstruction, and possession of tobacco by a minor. Attorney Ben Crump has filed a lawsuit against the United States on behalf of families who were targeted for medical experiments. 2 families learned that they were secretly enrolled as test subjects in a National Institute of Health-sponsored experimental RSV vaccine trial in 1965 through 1966. Ross Otto Hambrick and Victor Marcellus King both died in 1967. The new filing alleges that the United States government, through NIH, selected the most vulnerable children it could find, Black infants from low-income families, to test a dangerously high-concentrated experimental vaccine known as Lot 100. The The tissue samples from the autopsies of the children informed the development of RSV vaccines, now generating billions in revenue. The deaths of Ross Otto and Victor have never been compensated or acknowledged for the role the infants' deaths played in the role of the vaccine. A California appeals court upheld a ruling in favor of a city that commissioned a Black Lives Matter mural, dismissing a legal challenge from police officers in San Jose who claimed discrimination and harassment. The mural featured images of Asada Shakur and a Black Panther, which the officers found offensive. The court determined that the mural's message of inclusion and support did not constitute harassment or discrimination. The officer's interpretation of the images as racially intimidating was not supported by the court, which affirmed the lower court's decision. For more news impacting the Black community, listen to the Black Information Network on the iHeartRadio app or log on to BINnews.com. 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
4: I'm Vanessa Tyler on New York's BIN 1600, your home for Black News First. There's a new sheriff in town. He's a Black man known for not always staying behind the blue line. In fact, Edwin Raymond is an NYPD whistleblower and even sued the department over arrest quotas that impact Black men. Mayor Mamdani hired him and fired New York City Sheriff Anthony Miranda, whose tenure had been plagued by scandal. The New York City Sheriff's Department handles things like seizing property and executing court-mandated orders. I asked the mayor why he chose former NYPD Lieutenant Edwin Raymond as the new sheriff.
5: Edwin has shown time and time again what it looks like to be able to serve this city. And frankly, what we want in our sheriff is someone that we can look to not only follow the law, but also to set an example of creating a trust between many New Yorkers and city government that hasn't often been the case. And we're incredibly excited for him to start in this position and to show that in his actions underneath city government.
6: You're right. He's an advocate for police reform. What kind of changes do you see him making?
5: You know, I think his focus will be as the sheriff, which has to do with a specific set of duties, some of which are removed from the larger conversation around police reform. However, reform is something that is incredibly important as we look to deliver a city where New Yorkers need not choose between safety and justice. And that continues to be a North Star for our administration.
4: Hear more in a wide-ranging interview with Mayor Mamdani this Sunday at 9 a.m. and 9 p.m. on The Black Perspective, only on the Black Information Network. They're not going anywhere. Protesters remain outside Delaney Hall, the ICE detention center in Newark, where there were clashes and demands the facility shut down. In addition to protesters, public officials have also demanded to get inside, especially to check the conditions of those who are on a hunger strike. Public officials like Brooklyn Borough President Antonio Reynoso got inside and say those in custody describe conditions that are disgusting and inhumane, and says no wonder ICE officials make it tough to get inside for oversight.
7: They don't want you to see what's happening. The food is terrible, the conditions are no good, and there is a hunger strike. This is not about people asking for ethnic food and they're just upset about ethnic food. These are folks that are really struggling in a detention center that doesn't meet American values and standards.
4: Trump administration officials deny inhumane conditions. Governor Hochul says New Yorkers need to be protected against ICE. She is highlighting new provisions to rein in ICE, including a ban on wearing masks and restricted access to certain locations like churches and schools. Governor Hochul says she's not trying to protect immigrants with criminal records. She is protecting those like her ancestors who came to America.
8: False narrative. We got to shut that down right now. This is about protecting people who came just like my grandparents came here in search of better life.
4: I'm Vanessa Tyler on New York's BIN 1600, your home for Black News First.
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10: 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U.S. Open champion in history.
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23: I'm Amber Payton with the Black Information Network. In most newsrooms, stories about the Black community are an occasional headline. Here, they're the main focus every hour, every day. We cover national news through a Black lens, we lift up local voices, and we follow up when others move on. Our goal is simple. 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Because you deserve a news source that sees the full picture and keeps you in it. With Black News First, this is the Black Information Network.
24: The opinions, beliefs, and viewpoints expressed in this commentary are those of the author and do not necessarily represent those of BIN and its founding partners and employees.
25: California has become so lawless. Landlords are hiring samurai. I'm James T. Harris, and I have something to say. This is not a movie script. This is not a Netflix series. This is California in 2026. Property owners in Oakland are now hiring private squatter removal crews armed with baseball bats, body armor, and in one case, a katana sword, a literal samurai sword. Why? Because California's government has made it nearly impossible to remove squatters from private property. Police show up and say, it's a civil matter. Courts drag cases out for months, sometimes years. Meanwhile, squatters destroy homes, threaten neighbors, run criminal activity out of occupied buildings, and even demand cash payouts before they'll leave. Think about how insane this is. A homeowner pays the mortgage, pays the taxes, pays the insurance, pays for repairs, and the criminal trespasser gets the protections. One landlord in Los Angeles reportedly spent tens of thousands of dollars trying to reclaim his own property while squatters trashed the place, drove out paying tenants, and manipulated the legal system to stay inside longer. And what has California done in response? Not speed up removals, not strengthen property rights, not empower law enforcement. Nope. They expanded tenant protections even further, protections squatters now exploit like professional scammers. So naturally, a black market enforcement industry emerged. Because when government stops protecting basic property rights, people eventually look elsewhere for protection. That is the real story here. Not the sword, the collapse of trust in government. When citizens believe the system will not defend their home, they stop depending on the system. And once that happens, society gets dangerous fast. I'm James T. Harris for the Black Information Network.
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23: Here's what's trending this hour. Iran has reportedly stopped all peace talks with the U.S. and will completely block the Strait of Hormuz. That's according to Iranian state media, which said it was due to ceasefire violations by the U.S. It's often said that the show must go on, but the Freedom 250 concert planned for the nation's 250th birthday celebration might be an exception. President Trump is now suggesting the event scheduled for next month be canceled entirely. And severe storms are targeting millions across the Tennessee Valley. I'm Amber Payton, and that's what's trending.
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24: Class is back in session at Hillman College, as Netflix has announced that the sequel to the iconic HBCU-centered sitcom, A Different World, will premiere September 24th, exactly 39 years after the original debuted. The new series follows Deborah Wayne, the daughter of fan favorite characters Dwayne Wayne and Whitley Gilbert, as she begins her freshman year at the fictional historically black college. Original cast members including Jasmine Guy, Kadeem Hardison, Cree Summer, Daryl M. Bell, and Jada Pinkett Smith are set to return. The original series is widely credited with inspiring generations of students to attend HBCUs, with Debbie Allen noting the show helped triple HBCU enrollment during its run. The revival aims to introduce a new generation to the culture, community, and legacy of Black college life. With the latest in HBCU news, I'm Morgan Wood on the Black Information Network, BINnews.com, your home for Black news first.
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6: In 2019, marine scientists discovered the remains of the Clotilda at the bottom of Alabama's Mobile River. The Clotilda is believed to be the last known intact U.S. slave ship. In 1860, the Clotilda smuggled 110 Africans to Alabama, decades after the importation of slaves was outlawed in the United States. To hide the crime, the ship's captain, William Foster, burned and sunk the ship. Surviving ancestors of that final harrowing journey went on to establish Africatown, which still exists today. In her best-selling book, Barracoon, released in 2018, Zora Neale Hurston tells a story of Cudjoe Lewis, the last enslaved African on the Clotilda. The book details Lewis's experiences aboard the slave ship and his role in founding Africatown. Lewis died in 1935 at the age of 94. Africatown and the Clotilda are an intricate part of the national conversation about reparations, highlighting the lasting legacy of this dark chapter in American history. I'm Andrea Coleman on the Black Information Network.
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24: Rapper and singer MIA is suing Kid Cudi for more than $2.8 million after being removed from his Rebel Ragers tour. According to court filings, MIA claims she was wrongfully dismissed despite having a contract that allegedly gave her creative freedom on stage. She argues the move cost her tour income, merchandise sales, and other business opportunities. Kid Cudi removed MIA from the tour in May following backlash over politically charged remarks she made during a performance in Dallas, Texas. The lawsuit seeks damages and a jury trial. Elsewhere in entertainment, ASAP Rocky is set to be honored at the inaugural Tribeca X. The rapper will be awarded the Filmmaker of the Year Award for his work in music, fashion, film, design, and brand storytelling. The new award was created to recognize an artist whose work expands the creative and cultural possibilities of brand-supported storytelling through cinematic craft and cultural impact. Tribeca X is taking place during the annual Tribeca Festival at Spring Studios on June 8th and 9th. Tribeca X passes are available now. With the latest in entertainment, I'm Morgan Wood on the Black Information Network, your home for Black news first.
7: On December 9th, 1946 in Philadelphia, Howard Stanley Frankie Beverly was born. In 1970, he would form the group Raw Soul, which later was renamed Maze. Under the mentorship of Marvin Gaye, Frankie Beverly and Maze would

0: on a concert. Dressed in his signature all white, crowds will stand at their feet and sing to the top of their lungs.
1: Ooh, and pain. I like sunshine and rain.
0: Sadly, on September 10th, 2024, Frankie Beverly left us with hits for lifetimes to come.

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1: We begin in Norfolk, Virginia. That's where there's been quick reaction to the death of a 60-year-old black woman gunned down in the street. Police say two men were injured in that same shooting. Investigators say they have not named a suspect. There's a call now by city leaders and residents to stop the violence. Cops have identified the deceased woman as Greta Denise Huggins. Black City Council member J.P. Page responded at the scene and returned the following day.
3: Working with the city, we had mental health out here today, and I'm staying on them.
1: Lucretia Hargraves is the neighbor of Huggins.
4: If we not examples, if they see what we doing, then they gonna be out here trying to do the same thing. It cannot work like that.
1: Norfolk police say its investigation is active and ongoing.
2: In the predominantly black city of Memphis, Tennessee, $1 million has been set aside to bolster support for youth violence prevention efforts. Among those making the announcement were the city's black mayor, Paul Young, and the black founder of Heal 901, K. Darrell Cowan.
5: We work intensively with young people, but these resources also give us the ability to go help whole family. When it comes to our mental health services, it's not just the young people who need their support. It's the adults that are serving and the guardians of these young people that are in need of support.
2: Fox 13 reports the funding will go towards supporting structured activities, mentorships, conflict resolution, violence prevention, youth engagement, and mental health services. We've learned that a black Alabama judge has been suspended. She's Judge Yeshiba Blanchard of Jefferson County Probate Court. The action comes after allegations of misconduct, including racial remarks. Blanchard is accused of creating a backlog by postponing hearings and prioritizing personal activities over scheduled cases. Attorneys reported that hearings often stalled for months under her leadership, with concerns raised about the impact on clients' lives. The complaint filed by the Judicial Inquiry Commission also highlighted Blanchard's delayed handling of involuntary commitment hearings.
1: The first ever Hampton Roads, Virginia Black Gay Pride Festival has come and gone. The festival drew huge crowds to Virginia Beach. It also recognized the start of Pride Month. Tree Kelty, who is black, is the curator of the festival.
6: I wanted something that we can come to that was for us, by us. And it's so important to me for representation. It's really celebrating black, queer, and trans joy.
1: Kelty says the whole idea was to fill a void that she saw after moving back to Hampton Roads from Washington, D.C. And finally, a look ahead to the Juneteenth Innovation Expo in New Jersey. That's set to take place on June 9th. Organizers say it will offer a platform for local businesses, entrepreneurs, and community members to connect and explore new opportunities. The event is hosted by the African American Chamber of Commerce of New Jersey. It will feature vendor shopping, exhibitor showcases, networking sessions, and panel discussions. For more international, national, state, and local news impacting the black community, listen to the Black Information Network on the iHeartRadio app or log on to BINnews.com. I'm Mike Moore, along with Nicole Deal, on your home for 24/7 News, the Black Information Network.
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2: A new report is sounding the alarm about a growing workforce crisis hitting black women in tech. Here are the catalysts driving this disruption in employment for black women: AI, mass layoffs, and the rollback of corporate DEI commitments. Black women are already one of the most underrepresented groups in the industry. According to the analysis of data by People of Color in Tech, black women are now being pushed out at disproportionate rates as companies restructure and automate certain roles. According to the recent article, many of the jobs most vulnerable to AI replacement are roles where black women are overrepresented, like support, operations, and entry-level tech positions. At the same time, the wave of tech layoffs over the past 2 years has also impacted diversity. The report also points out that companies are quietly scaling back DEI programs, cutting budgets, eliminating roles, and reframing diversity work as non-essential. Money news at 24 and 54 minutes past each hour. I'm Nicole Deal on your home for Black News First, the Black Information Network.
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2: Louisiana Governor Jeff Landry has signed the new Caleb Wilson Hazing Prevention Act, a law named after black 20-year-old Caleb Wilson, who died after a suspected hazing incident at Southern University.
0: The incident involved the Omega Psi Phi fraternity. The law tightens penalties for hazing, expands what legally counts as hazing, mandates anti-hazing courses for college administrators, and requires schools that receive state funds, both public and private, to maintain an online database of hazing incidents. Wilson's family says they hope the bill prevents other families from suffering the same loss. I'm Morgan Wood on the Black Information Network.
1: A teenager in central Louisiana is facing charges after police say he spray-painted a racial slur across a black woman's garage door, leaving the homeowners shaken and the neighborhood outraged. Investigators identified the 13-year-old through surveillance video and arrested him for hate crimes, property damage, and criminal trespassing. The victim told officers she woke up to the hateful graffiti, including the N-word covering the front of her house. She called the incident frightening and deeply hurtful. In Orange County, California, healthcare officials have decided not to renew a state grant which funds a program that supports pregnant black women.
13: The county says the reason is because of low enrollment. The program is aimed at addressing health disparities among black women related to preterm births, low birth rates, and postpartum depression. The decision has sparked concerns among community members and program leaders who fear the loss of supportive care and resources for black moms and families. The program was only a year old. I'm Mike Island on the Black Information Network.
2: And finally, June is Pride Month, a celebration of LGBTQ history and culture. Back in the 1960s, homosexuality was a crime. The first Pride parade was observed in New York City in June of 1970, 1 year after the Stonewall riots, named after the Stonewall Inn that was raided by NYPD. That raid became a flashpoint for LGBTQ civil rights. I'm Nicole Deal, along with Mike Moore, on your home for Black News First, the Black Information Network. Your Healthy Minute is next.
14: 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I'm Mike Island on the Black Information Network.

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4: BIN News this hour. I'm Doug Davis. Coming up, a major political fight is in the works over Trump's billion-dollar-plus federal fund tied to January 6th and the rioters who tore up the Capitol. Plus, a white police officer in North Carolina has been fired following a violent arrest of a black woman that was caught on camera. And I'm good is the phrase black men use, but it doesn't always tell the full story of their mental health. But first, here's BIN News Now.
5: Los Angeles voters head to the polls Tuesday with a tight mayor's race taking shape. Black Mayor Karen Bass is working to hold off challenges from Councilmember Nithya Raman and community advocate Spencer Pratt.
6: We can make Los Angeles affordable, safe, welcoming, raise up our economy.
5: A new UC Berkeley poll shows Bass barely ahead, with Raman 1 point behind and Pratt 4 points behind. The NAACP Baltimore County Branch hosted a State of Civil Rights address focusing on issues impacting the black community, including excessive force, redistricting, and traffic stops. Branch President Roland Patterson Jr. also raised concerns about education, black student dropout rates, and the need for more diverse school leadership. And the grandmother of Juneteenth, Opal Lee, is releasing a new memoir ahead of the federal holiday. Her book, A Committee of One, How Faith Plus Action Equals a Purposeful Life, comes out June 2nd and highlights her life as a teacher, activist, and humanitarian. I'm Amber Payton with BIN News Now. Back to you, Doug.
4: All right. Thanks. Happy Monday. There's a new push aimed to block Trump's plan to pay January 6th rioters who attempted to overturn the 2020 presidential election. Senate Democrats led by Chuck Schumer are organizing opposition to the $1.8 billion so-called slush fund. Democrats and some Republicans are against the fund, saying it lacks oversight and the fact that, well, convicted individuals tied to the attack will get paid from taxpayer dollars. And some Democratic-led states are also responding, agreeing that they would impose a 100% tax to those who benefit from the fund. Former federal prosecutor African-American Elliot Williams tells CNN to expect legal challenges.
7: The 100%, courts might see that as excessive. There's certainly room in the law to strike down a tax provision as excessive. And also, I would think that anyone who receives one of these settlements will claim that it's frankly discriminatory and that they were singled out as a class.
4: Williams also says that that argument won't hold up in court, but states may face constitutional challenges.
7: But we'll see. You know, all of this fits in the broader scheme that that every single state does have the right to set its own tax policy, and courts tend to defer to that. So we'll see what happens when this inevitably gets challenged in court if any of these go through.
4: On the federal level, Senator Adam Schiff and other lawmakers have introduced legislation that would prohibit payments to January 6th defendants and dismantle the framework behind the fund. Meanwhile, a disturbing arrest caught on a Ring camera is raising serious questions about policing in North Carolina. And for many, the video speaks for itself. The video shows a white Shelby County officer slamming a black woman to the ground and punching her in the face repeatedly. The footage was captured from a Ring camera owned by a black woman who chose to remain anonymous when she spoke about to WCNC Charlotte.
8: Her face, as you see on the thing, it was really swollen and bleeding. My daughter decided to send it to one of her coworkers, and they put it on Facebook and to get it out there to show what he was doing.
4: Police Chief Brian Frazier called the officer's actions disturbing and confirmed that he has been fired. The woman was being investigated for a crime and now faces multiple charges, including resisting arrest. Black residents protested after the video went viral and are calling for the officer to be criminally charged. Finally, when black men say I'm good, well, sometimes it's not really the full picture. There's a growing conversation around black mental health and black men, focusing on the gap between what's being said and what it actually means. Many black men face face pressure to stay strong no matter what they're dealing with, but advocates say it's time to shift that mindset. They are encouraging more honest conversations, more access to therapy, and more spaces where Black men can speak freely. Stay connected and subscribe and follow BIN News this hour wherever you get your podcasts. I'm Doug Davis for the Black Information Network. Have a great Monday. Stay safe out there. And if you see something, say something.

0: district, register to vote, register family members in your in that district, and please get out and vote. You have two more elections this year. When do we vote? We vote in August, and we also vote in November.
1: The forum overall maintained that while voting still is essential, communities must engage in economic strength and opportunities for growth in the long term, WHBQ says. I'm Mike Island on your home for Black News First, the Black Information Network.
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3: Even though people are still spending money, new warning signs are starting to show up across the economy, especially for middle and working class families. Experts say Americans are increasingly falling behind as inflation continues to outpace income growth. Translation, your paycheck may not be stretching as far as it did a year ago. And now there are more signs people are financially stressed. Credit card delinquencies have climbed to their highest level since 2011. Americans are also saving less money, taking out more loans from their 401ks, and falling behind on bills at higher rates. Gas prices are becoming a major pressure point, too. Researchers say many low- and middle-income families are already cutting back on gas purchases because of rising prices tied to the Iran conflict, while some are delaying major purchases altogether just to keep up with everyday costs. Even Walmart says customers are now buying less gas when they fill up, which economists say is often one of the clearest signs that people are financially squeezed. With Money News at 24 and 54 minutes past each hour, I'm Mimi Brown on your home for Black News First, the Black Information Network.
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5: Black man and Chicago Mayor Brandon Johnson met with the Pope in Vatican City this week. Now, you may remember the Pope grew up in Chicago, so it's no wonder that the first question he asked the mayor was, how's Chicago?
6: How's Chicago? And, you know, I was able to say that, you know, Chicago is strong and that we are transforming.
5: This might be a surprising turn of events considering the rulings of Supreme Court justices as of late, but the high court took the side of a Black man and Mississippi death row inmate who claims racial discrimination during the jury selection process before his trial. You see, Terry Pitchford was sentenced to death after a 2004 robbery and fatal shooting, even though he wasn't the gunman. Pitchford's legal team successfully argued that the then district attorney used a tactic to reject almost all of the potential Black jurors. The ruling will invalidate his conviction, but he can be retried by the state.
4: An appeals court says a Black pediatrician can keep his $21 million verdict he won against Seattle's Children's Hospital. Dr. Benjamin Danielson says the hospital created a hostile work environment by permitting the use of racial slurs and failing to remedy known incidents of systemic racism. A former Greenville, Mississippi police officer is now in federal prison, accused of helping drug dealers transport drugs. A judge sentenced 38-year-old Jamario Sanford, who's a Black man, to 7.5 years in federal prison. Well, former Denver Broncos MVP Von Miller, who's a Black man, says he wants to return.

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3: I'm Vanessa Tyler on New York's BIN 1600, your home for Black News First. There's a new sheriff in town. He's a Black man known for not always staying behind the blue line. In fact, Edwin Raymond is an NYPD whistleblower and even sued the department over arrest quotas that impact Black men. Mayor Mamdani hired him and fired New York City Sheriff Anthony Miranda, whose tenure had been plagued by scandal. The New York City Sheriff's Department handles things like seizing property and executing court-mandated orders. I asked the mayor why he chose former NYPD Lieutenant Edwin Raymond as the new sheriff.
4: Edwin has shown time and time again what it looks like to be able to serve this city. And frankly, what we want in our sheriff is someone that we can look to not only follow the law, but also to set an example of creating a trust between many New Yorkers and city government that hasn't often been the case. And we're incredibly excited for him to start in this position and to show that in his actions underneath city government.
5: You're right. He's an advocate for police reform. What kind of changes do you see him making?
4: You know, I think his focus will be as the sheriff, which has to do with a specific set of duties, some of which are removed from the larger conversation around police reform. However, reform is something that is incredibly important as we look to deliver a city where New Yorkers need not choose between safety and justice. And that continues to be a North Star for our administration.
3: Hear more in a wide-ranging interview with Mayor Mamdani this Sunday at 9 a.m. and 9 p.m. on The Black Perspective, only on the Black Information Network. They're not going anywhere. Protesters remain outside Delaney Hall, the ICE detention center in Newark, where there were clashes and demands the facility shut down. In addition to protesters, public officials have also demanded to get inside, especially to check the conditions of those who are on a hunger strike. Public officials like Brooklyn Borough President Antonio Reynoso got inside and say those in custody describe conditions that are disgusting and inhumane, and says no wonder ICE officials make it tough to get inside for oversight.
6: They don't want you to see what's happening. The food is terrible, the conditions are no good, and there is a hunger strike. This is not about people asking for ethnic food and they're just upset about ethnic food. These are folks that are really struggling in a detention center that doesn't meet American values and standards.
3: Trump administration officials deny inhumane conditions. Governor Hochul says New Yorkers need to be protected against ICE. She is highlighting new provisions to rein in ICE, including a ban on wearing masks and restricted access to certain locations like churches and schools. Governor Hochul says she's not trying to protect immigrants with criminal records. She is protecting those like her ancestors who came to America.
7: False narrative. We got to shut that down right now. This is about protecting people who came just like my grandparents came here in search of better life.
3: I'm Vanessa Tyler on New York's BIN 1600, your home for Black News First.
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9: Imagine you're walking down the street in New York City. 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
11: This is apology. Apology is not associated with the police or any other organization, but rather is a way for you to tell people what you've done wrong and how you feel about it. Talk for as long as you want. Thank you.
9: What would you apologize for?
12: I'm a transit cop. 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
13: Mom, Dad, I'm really sorry. 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
9: This is the story of that phone line.
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17: Terrorizing the West Side.
18: This one I shouldn't be for apologies. It should be for deranged, psychotic people.
9: And the man at the other end.
19: I just use the name Mr. Apology because that's the simplest thing.
9: From Wondery, the makers of The Shrink Next Door and Jacked, comes The Apology Line.
19: Basically, what I'm running amounts to an anonymous public...

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1: 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I'm sorry, but I'm going to kill you. What's your name?
0: Mr. Apology never told callers his real name.
1: I have one question for you, Apology. Who would you have dinner with me?
0: But I knew his name. Because he was my husband.
2: 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Your dungeon or mine.
0: I'm Marissa Bridge. For 15 years, I watched the Apology Line grow, and I saw Mr. Apology unravel.
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7: 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Every headline you hear from us starts with one question. How does this affect our community? We don't just report what's happening. We explain what it means for Black families, Black businesses, and Black futures. 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
8: The opinions, beliefs, and viewpoints expressed in this commentary are those of the author and do not necessarily represent those of BIN and its founding partners and employees.
9: California has become so lawless. Landlords are hiring samurai. I'm James T. Harris, and I have something to say. This is not a movie script. This is not a Netflix series. This is California in 2026. Property owners in Oakland are now hiring private squatter removal crews armed with baseball bats, body armor, and in one case, a katana sword, a literal samurai sword. Why? Because California's government has made it nearly impossible to remove squatters from private property. Police show up and say, it's a civil matter. Courts drag cases out for months, sometimes years. Meanwhile, squatters destroy homes, threaten neighbors, run criminal activity out of occupied buildings, and even demand cash payouts before they'll leave. Think about how insane this is. A homeowner pays the mortgage, pays the taxes, pays the insurance, pays for repairs, and the criminal trespasser gets the protections. One landlord in Los Angeles reportedly spent tens of thousands of dollars trying to reclaim his own property while squatters trashed the place, drove out paying tenants, and manipulated the legal system to stay inside longer. And what has California done in response? Not speed up removals, not strengthen property rights, not empower law enforcement. Nope. They expanded tenant protections even further, protections squatters now exploit like professional scammers. So naturally, a black market enforcement industry emerged. Because when government stops protecting basic property rights, people eventually look elsewhere for protection. That is the real story here. Not the sword, the collapse of trust in government. When citizens believe the system will not defend their home, they stop depending on the system. And once that happens, society gets dangerous fast. I'm James T. Harris for the Black Information Network.
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7: Here's what's trending this hour. The U.S. struck Iranian military sites over the weekend. In response, Iran's Islamic Revolutionary Guard Corps announced Monday that it had struck an American military base in the Gulf region. Southwest Airlines is changing up its plus-size passenger policy. The discount carrier will no longer require plus-size customers to book an extra seat in advance. Southwest says the change aims to create a more consistent and seamless experience. And the New York Giants are bringing back wide receiver Odell Beckham Jr. I'm Amber Payton, and that's what's trending.
5: 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Here's Morgan Wood.
10: Class is back in session at Hillman College, as Netflix has announced that the sequel to the iconic HBCU-centered sitcom, A Different World, will premiere September 24th, exactly 39 years after the original debuted. The new series follows Deborah Wayne, the daughter of fan favorite characters Dwayne Wayne and Whitley Gilbert, as she begins her freshman year at the fictional historically black college. Original cast members including Jasmine Guy, Kadeem Hardison, Cree Summer, Daryl M. Bell, and Jada Pinkett Smith are set to return. The original series is widely credited with inspiring generations of students to attend HBCUs, with Debbie Allen noting the show helped triple HBCU enrollment during its run. The revival aims to introduce a new generation to the culture, community, and legacy of Black college life. With the latest in HBCU news, I'm Morgan Wood on the Black Information Network, BINnews.com, your home for Black news first.
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2: Former Turks and Caicos Premier Michael Misik has been sentenced to just over 4 years in prison in a landmark corruption case that's been unfolding for more than a decade. The former leader and ex-husband of actress Lisa Ray McCoy was convicted on multiple bribery charges tied to government land deals and accused of misusing public funds for personal gain. Prosecutors say the case exposed a major abuse of power, while the judge called it a serious betrayal of public trust. Misik has denied wrongdoing, claiming the charges are politically motivated and is expected to appeal. And in more entertainment news, we have an update to a story we previously reported. Real Housewives of Atlanta star Drew Sidora just scored a major last-minute court win in her messy divorce battle. A Georgia judge reversed an earlier order that would have forced her to leave the mansion she shares with her estranged husband, Ralph Pittman, just days before a May 31st deadline. The new ruling allows both of them to stay in the home while their divorce plays out in court. Sidora had argued that being forced out on short notice could leave her and her son without a place to live. With the latest in entertainment at 17 and 47 minutes past each hour, I'm Bree Wood on the Black Information Network, your home for Black news first.
3: March 18th, 1969, Black nurses use their lunch break to protest discrimination at Charleston's Medical College Hospital. The 12 workers are accused of leaving their patients and are fired. The next day, over 60 African-American hospital employees walk off the job and start a strike against the hospital. On April 25th, Governor McNair calls up 1,000 state troopers and National Guardsmen, orders a 9 p.m. curfew, and declares a state of emergency. Coretta Scott King addresses the Emmanuel African Methodist Episcopal Church on April 30th.
4: In our nation, the Black working woman is perhaps the most discriminated against.
3: Governor responds with armored personnel carriers and soldiers brandishing bayonets. The Black community boycotts Charleston businesses. Some report revenue reductions of as much as 50%. The hospital is eventually charged with 37 instances of civil rights violations by the federal government, who threatened to cut off $12 million in funding. And on June 27th, 1969, hospital president McCord yields. I'm Wesson Tishome for the Black Information Network.
5: Island on your home for 24/7 news, the Black Information Network. Some aspiring homeowners reportedly are facing numerous roadblocks, especially African Americans who are looking to buy a home. According to the U.S. Federal Housing Finance Agency, soaring home prices, elevated mortgage rates amid trying to manage debt like student loans are the primary culprits. WKOIC reports that a Northeast Ohio mayor is looking to help all aspiring homeowners with a special opportunity. Akron, Ohio's first mayor of color, Shamus Malik, is unveiling a down payment assistance plan for first-time homebuyers that could provide up to $7,500 for closing costs and down payments. Malik says the down payment assistance program is aimed at helping first-time home buyers.
6: You know, there's been a program like this in the county for a while, but having this in the city was very important to us. We see how hard it is for folks to put away savings at a time when we have rising costs across the board. And so I think every bit helps, right?
5: He also says he doesn't want people to be forced to be renters.
6: And we're seeing more folks are being kind of forced to rent even when they don't want to. And so this is our way of taking one of those obstacles out of the way.
5: The program will be funded through federal home funds from the U.S. Department of Housing and Urban Development. The mayor says the city still is finalizing details of the program, but it is set to launch this summer, WKYC says. Crime lab results reportedly are experiencing backlogs across the United States. Take the southern state of Georgia, for instance. A new report from the Georgia Bureau of Investigation is showing a backlog of cases involving crime lab results. The GBI monthly statistical report shows up to 48,000 unworked cases exceeding 30 days in the past 9 months. The Chatham County DA is Shalina Jones. Jones, who is African-American, tells WSAV that backlogs from the crime lab result in backlogs for criminal cases where victims, defendants, and attorneys are forced into longer waiting periods before a case can be resolved. An Ohio man is finding that he has a high school diploma after 4 decades of believing he didn't have one. According to WKRC, 58-year-old Sean Hughes attended high school in Cincinnati in the 80s. Hughes, who is African-American, struggled academically and went to summer school after failing some courses. Hughes says his absenteeism was high because he got sick.
7: I missed so many days out of summer school because I got ill, so I never did return, and I never did look back at how I was going to get my diploma.
5: He never looked at pursuing his diploma, but was encouraged to try again. He had battled alcoholism over the years, but successfully recovered.
7: One of the things I decided to do once I stopped drinking was in a program. They helped me to do things in a more positive way. And one of the decisions I made was to go back to school.
5: It was then when there was an amazing discovery when program officials reviewed his records. He did have the credits to graduate. And Hughes' original diploma from 1986 had been in storage all this time at the Cincinnati Public School District's office, WKRC says. I'm Mike Island on your home for Black News First, the Black Information Network.
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8: The Supreme Court has rejected the NFL's appeal in a class action lawsuit filed by Brian Flores and other black coaches.
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10: The Congressional Black Caucus now urging major U.S. corporations to oppose redistricting efforts,
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12: Artificial intelligence may be replacing some office jobs, but right now the AI boom is also creating a huge surge in blue-collar work across the country. Tech companies are spending billions of dollars on massive AI data centers, and that's creating demand for construction workers, electricians, HVAC workers, maintenance crews, and data technicians. Some of those jobs are temporary construction jobs, but others can pay real money long term. Data center technicians, for example, can make close to $90,000 a year. Experts say thousands of new data centers are either planned or already under construction across the U.S., but there's also growing pushback. Critics say many of these projects receive huge tax breaks while creating fewer permanent jobs than people expect. And some communities are also worried about pressure on power grids, water usage, and the environment. So while AI is creating new jobs in some industries, it's also creating bigger questions about what the future workforce will actually look like. With Money News at 24 and 54 minutes past each hour, I'm Mimi Brown on your home for Black News First, the Black Information Network.
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13: I'm Tammy Eswick on your home for 24/7 News, the Black Information Network. Federal agents say they're looking into an FBI-involved deadly shootout on Chicago's west side that killed a 25-year-old black man. It happened late this week. An eyewitness says agents approached a man sitting in an Escalade. And as agents tried to get into the SUV, the eyewitness says the man came up through the sunroof and opened fire. Pictures of the scene show an SUV rammed up against that vehicle. Three people are dead, including a child, after a natural gas explosion at a Dallas apartment complex. Dallas Fire Rescue says the victims include two adult women and one child. The National Transportation Safety Board announced it is sending a team to Dallas to investigate the explosion. Here's NBC 5 with Jason Evans, who's a black man with Dallas Fire Rescue. He gets a little choked up speaking about the victims.
14: There are a number of things that we are before we are first responders, and that is, excuse me. And that, you know, we're parents. And with school being let out and the possibilities regarding who might be in those apartments, you know, they really weigh on our heart.
13: Late this week, the Louisiana House passed up a new chopped up version of the congressional map that even one Republican says looks wild. Republican Clay Higgins posted to social media saying, quote, "This Frankenstein looking thing was no doubt drawn up by a very small handful of guys in a secret room." The map now heads to the Senate as Representative Edmund Jordan, who leads the legislative black caucus in Louisiana, says he plans to sue if the map is approved. To Mississippi, where 10 new firefighters graduated from the newest Jackson Fire Department recruitment class. Meet Sparklet Gray, who's a Black woman and one of those new recruits. She spoke to WJTV.
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13: 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I'm Timmy Eswick on your home for Black News First, the Black Information Network. 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
16: The American Cancer Society is releasing updated colorectal cancer screening guidelines, now recommending blood tests along with colonoscopy starting at age 45 for adults at average risk. The updated guidance also includes new FDA-approved at-home stool tests aimed at making screenings more accessible. This helps the Black community, where colorectal cancer death rates remain disproportionately high. Advocates also say alternative testing options may help address hesitation among some Black men who avoid traditional screenings, including the stigma and discomfort often associated with the digit test or invasive procedures. The ACS predicts nearly 160,000 new colorectal cancer cases and more than 55,000 deaths in the U.S. this year, with colorectal cancer now considered the deadliest cancer among adults under 50. That's your Healthy Minutes. I'm Morgan Wood on the Black Information Network, your home for Black News First.
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19: BIN News This Hour. I'm Doug Davis. Coming up, hurricane season is here, and thanks to Trump cuts to FEMA, Black people living in low-lying areas where storms hit the hardest will likely be even under more serious strain. Plus, Black civil rights groups prepare to fight back after Louisiana signed a law putting a new congressional map in place that eliminates one of the state's two Black majority voting districts. And a free Juneteenth event in predominantly Black East St. Louis is putting healing and community wellness front and center. But first, here's BIN News Now.
20: Health officials say the Ebola death toll is rising in the Democratic Republic of Congo and Uganda.
21: Getting treatment for fever, headache, symptoms of other ailments. And so by the time they get to the health centers, their disease is really advanced and they end up dying.
20: The World Health Organization is confirming 43 deaths across both countries. Officials say the latest Ebola strain is severe and often deadly with no approved treatment or vaccine yet. Louisiana's new congressional map is now law. The GOP-led Senate gave final approval Friday, and Governor Jeff Landry signed it hours later. The move comes after the U.S. Supreme Court struck down the state's 6th district. The new map eliminates one of the state's Black majority congressional districts. And singer MIA is suing Kid Cudi after being removed from his tour. Cudi dropped her as an opener following a rant during a May 2nd show, saying fans were upset and he did not want anything offensive at his concerts. MIA is seeking $2.8 million, claiming Live Nation agreed to pay her regardless of what she said on stage. I'm Amber Payton with BIN News Now. Back to you, Doug.
19: All right, thanks and happy Monday. As hurricane season begins, concerns are growing about Black communities in areas most at risk. As the nation prepares for severe storms, Black neighborhoods in low-lying and flood-prone areas face the risks, both immediate and long-term. And this year, these challenges may be compounded by changes within FEMA. Thanks to Trump cuts, the agency is dealing with fewer workers, gaps in leadership, and tighter budgets. Today, NOAA warned of possible storms ahead, urging families to stay on top of potential threats.
22: The 2026 hurricane season begins. We have gathered here today to emphasize the need to prepare early. Our committed team at the National Hurricane Center, alongside numerous partners, agencies, is here to highlight why preparing early is essential. We urge you not to wait until the storm approaches before taking action. Start your preparations now by creating a comprehensive plan and ensuring your family is ready.
19: Federal policy has shifted more responsibility on state and local governments, but not every community has the same resources to respond. And for Black Americans, the bigger concerns comes from what happens after a storm passes and if recovery efforts will be fair and equitable. Meanwhile, civil rights advocates are vowing to fight against Louisiana's new whitewashed congressional map that was signed into law, eliminating one of the state's two majority Black voting districts. Black people make up a third of residents in the state and feel they need more proper representation. Black State Senator Royce DuPlessis challenged Republican lawmakers when Bill 121 was up for vote.
0: Because we're in 2026, going into a map that we know is flawed, that we know is going to get struck down.
19: Under the new lines, the 6th Congressional District, which is currently held by Black Democratic Rep. Cleo Fields, has been dismantled, leaving New Orleans' 2nd District, represented by Troy Carter, the only district with a Black lawmaker in Congress. The map change follows an April Supreme Court decision that found the previous 6th District was an unlawful racial gerrymander. And finally, majority Black East St. Louis is preparing for a Juneteenth event centered on wellness and community support. Organizations for the Stronger Together event, scheduled for June 18th, will bring more than 20 local organizations together. 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The event is free and open to the public. 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I'm Doug Davis for the Black Information Network. Have a great Monday. Stay safe out there. 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
23: I'm Kevin Brown with another look at modern-day Black history you should know. On January 6, 2021, as chaos engulfed the U.S. Capitol,
24: multiple capital injuries,
23: a group of Black officers stood as pillars of resilience and bravery. Among them was Capitol Police Officer Eugene Goodman, who diverted rioters away from the Senate chamber, potentially saving countless lives. Lieutenant Michael Byrd also faced a dire situation, protecting lawmakers from an advancing mob. His decisive actions safeguarded those entrusted to his care. And Officer Harry Dunn fought back against physical threats and racial slurs, standing firm in the defense of the Capitol and democracy. These Black officers and many others remind us that the strength of our democracy lies in those who protect it. So let's never forget to honor their heroism and strive for a nation worthy of their sacrifice. For the Black Information Network, I'm Kevin Brown.
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25: 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And thanks to Betty Davis, countless nasty gals continue to walk through it today.
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19: 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The feds are investigating a deadly shooting involving FBI agents on Chicago's West Side. Correspondent Perry Williams has more.
27: The shootout happened yesterday afternoon near the corner of Independence and Lexington. This eyewitness says he saw a man approached by law enforcement.
28: He was just sitting in the car, and they tried to get in the car, and they couldn't get in the car. He came up through the sunroof and started spraying bullets, and they sprayed back at him.
27: The individual who was shot died at the scene. One report said the suspect was involved in a recent bank robbery. The shooting is under review by the FBI's inspection division.
19: A Fairfield, California teen is speaking out after a viral video shows a Fairfield police officer tackling him to the ground at his high school. Speaking with NBC Bay Area, 16-year-old Maurice Williams says he was left traumatized after the officer hit him repeatedly and pulled his hair at school, as seen in the video. Police say they were responding to a fight, and after multiple attempts to restrain the teen, the officer used distraction strikes to handcuff Williams. He was arrested and released without any charges.
3: Williams' family says he wasn't fighting and believe the officer went too far. They also shared a different video from last year that shows the same officer pulling an 18-year-old woman from a car by her hair. They are demanding changes, accountability, and the officer to be removed. The Fairfield Police Department has not responded to the family's latest comments. A months-long law enforcement operation targeting online child exploitation resulted in the arrest of 276 suspects. Federal and local authorities announced Friday the rescue of 89 children across Texas. The operation, known as Sotera Shield, was conducted from March through April by the FBI Dallas Division North Texas Child Exploitation Task Force and the North Dallas Internet Crimes Against Children Task Force. The operation involved 91 law enforcement agencies and targeted individuals suspected of possessing, distributing, producing, or promoting child sexual abuse material, along with those accused of online solicitation of minors and other exploitation offenses. Local youth in Philadelphia are preparing to showcase their talents at the upcoming Pennsylvania Juneteenth Scholarship Pageant. The event aims to provide a platform for young people of color to display their skills and passions on stage. The participants will also be featured in the 2026 Juneteenth Parade with ABC6 as the exclusive broadcast partner. Pennsylvania Juneteenth Initiative seeks to educate the public on the history and significance of Juneteenth, honoring ancestors and ensuring the success of young people. The pageant is scheduled for June 6, 2026 at the Salvation Army Croc Center of Philadelphia, followed by the parade on Father's Day, June 21st, 2026, in a partnership with 6ABC. 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
5: This is Layla Ali, undefeated world champion, Hall of Fame boxer, wellness advocate, and CEO of Layla Ali Lifestyle. My father, Muhammad Ali, was more than a champion in the ring. He was a global voice for courage, conviction, faith, and justice. The Muhammad Ali Center celebrates his life, his principles, and his willingness to stand for something bigger than himself, reminding us of the power of purpose. To learn more about

0: 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I'm Layla Ali, and my history lives here.
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5: The nationwide mentorship program, Big Brothers Big Sisters, is short of mentors. 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
4: For and by the black community.
5: After more than 150 years, Mel Gilead Missionary Baptist Church has decided to sell the historic building.
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6: The cost of housing in Georgia is a huge problem. We've not expanded Medicaid. We're falling in the bottom half in literacy.
4: Black news first.
7: The opinions, beliefs, and viewpoints expressed in this commentary are those of the author and do not necessarily represent those of BIN and its founding partners and employees. Now it's time to bring the funk with Roland S. Martin.
8: If you want a perfect example of how white people vote against their own interest, all you have to do is take a look at this story that NBC News did, where they talked to 13 farmers in Iowa. 11 of those farmers voted for Donald Trump. What's crazy is they largely still back him. Now, mind you, the price of fertilizer has increased. Trump's tariffs have destroyed the soybean industry. We can go on and on and on how Donald Trump's economic policies have completely destroyed American farmers. But here's the thing. He did it last time. We had a taxpayer bailout of farmers the first time Trump was there because his tariffs were awful. And these idiots decided to vote for him again. He won the rural vote by 40 points. More than 2016, more than 2020. And these people, they call themselves pro-business Republicans, but they're getting screwed. And they actually say, hey, you know what? We hope this thing turns around by the end of his term. Farmers are filing bankruptcy. They're committing suicide. These things are happening. And these folks still support the person who is destroying their family businesses and destroying their lives. Y'all, this is delusional, and you can't out-meet yourself out of this. You got to let these people implode. I'm Roland Martin on the Black Information Network.
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4: Where the city listens first.
9: Still on with Iran. He made the comment in a Truth Social post Monday afternoon following reports that Iran was stepping away from talks due to U.S. ceasefire violations. An immigration enforcement funding bill remains stalled despite Monday being the self-imposed deadline for Republicans to pass the legislation. And former Federal Reserve Chair Jerome Powell says the central bank risks losing credibility. I'm Amber Payton, and that's what's trending.
4: Sports on the Black Information Network. Major news coming from the NFL. Several high-profile black athletes are on the move.
10: Oh, Lord have mercy.
4: First, a blockbuster trade as the Cleveland Browns send Defensive Player of the Year Myles Garrett to the Los Angeles Rams for linebacker Jared Verse and several draft picks.
11: Whoa, what? Timeout, man.
4: Many sports pundits believe this move signifies the Rams are all in this season as SoFi Stadium is set to host the Super Bowl. The worst-kept secret now becomes reality.
12: If I pour salt and I pour sugar on the table, you can't tell which one is sweet, which one's not. Do you taste it?
4: Philadelphia Eagles wideout A.J. Brown is headed to the Patriots. The Eagles are receiving a 2028 first-round draft pick and 2027 fifth-round pick from the Patriots. More news. Odell Beckham Jr. is re-upping with the Giants. A Super Bowl-winning quarterback is trading in his helmet for a microphone.
11: And I've been out here in the Bahamas. I ain't hear nothing
12: about
11: this.
12: Hold on, Ocho.
4: Damn. Free agent quarterback Russell Wilson is reportedly joining CBS Sports. future sports at 14 and 44 past each and every hour. Henry Harris on the Black Information Network.
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7: In unfortunate entertainment news, Commodores co-founder and former bassist Ronald Lepred has died in Auckland, New Zealand at 75 years old. His daughter, music producer Soraya Lepred, announced her father's death on social media. The NZ Herald reports he died Saturday after a sudden medical event and had lived in Auckland for the past 40 years. Lepred co-founded the Commodores with Lionel Richie, Walter Orange, Thomas McCleary, William King, and Milan Williams when they were all students at Tuskegee Institute. Elsewhere in entertainment news, legendary music mogul Clive Davis is in the hospital in New York City. A rep for Davis told TMZ he was suffering from an upper respiratory infection and was admitted to the hospital as a precaution. The spokesperson also said he is expected to be released soon. The 94-year-old record producer's hospitalization comes just days after he was seen attending the Gordon Parks Foundation awards dinner and auction in New York City. With the latest in entertainment news, I'm Morgan Wood on the Black Information Network. BINnews.com, your home for Black news first.
18: Welcome to the journey around America where we visit iconic locations connected to Black history. Today, we head to Harlem, New York, where the legendary Apollo Theater stands as a symbol of African-American culture. The Apollo Theater opened its doors in 1914 as a burlesque theater, but soon became the premier showplace for live musical entertainment. The theater became famous for Amateur Night, a weekly talent show that launched the careers of stars like Lauryn Hill and the Jackson 5.
19: Osiris, let me get the ISIS. If you talk to females,
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18: The slogan, "Be good or be gone," became the theater's motto. 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The Apollo Theater, a place where dreams are born, legends are made, and history is written. For the Black Information Network, I'm Kevin Brown.
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22: We begin in Illinois, where talks are ongoing with a focus on new legislation for the construction of a new Bear Stadium. The site of that stadium is in Arlington Heights. State Senator Bill Cunningham says the measure would give municipalities in Cook County with more than 70,000 residents the ability to create a municipal stadium authority.
23: Which would then allow the Bears, should they choose to enter into an agreement with the municipality, to
1: privately finance the stadium, and then the stadium would be owned by the municipality.
22: The Bears wouldn't pay any property taxes on the stadium. However, they would still have to pay property taxes on any development surrounding the stadium. Soldier Field has served as the Chicago Bears stadium since 1971. Cook County has a 22% black population. That's according to Data USA.
2: In East Point, Georgia, just outside of Atlanta, a black family's search for a missing family member ends with a heartbreaking discovery. Atlanta News First reports the body of Derek Samuel has been found at an East Point apartment complex. Tanji Brown lives in the area and joined in the search for Samuels.
5: I'm heartbroken. His life hasn't even begun. I mean, he was a young man, I guess, trying to figure it out.
2: The area where his body was found is the same area investigators were already searching for clues in his disappearance. Community members joined a coordinated search for Samuels and handed out flyers throughout the community since learning of his disappearance. This investigation is ongoing. We'll keep you updated on this story. Now to black comedian Bill Cosby's request for a new trial. We've learned that a judge has denied that request. This comes after a civil jury found him liable for $19 million in damages in a sexual assault case. The judge ruled that Cosby did not prove any irregularities in the court proceedings that would have prevented a fair trial, and that the damages awarded to his accuser were not excessive. The jury awarded former waitress Donna Motzinger $19.25 million in damages after she sued Cosby, alleging he drugged and sexually assaulted her in 1972. Cosby has denied the allegations brought by Motzinger and other women who claim they were drugged and assaulted by him.
22: Sentiments on social media are making the rounds regarding a black teenager who was shot and killed days before his graduation in Saginaw, Michigan. Videos of Dion Wiley at his prom send-off holding a stack of cash has gone viral, and reports suggest that's the reason he was killed at a prom party. Dion's mother accepted his diploma at the graduation ceremony, and black attorney Ben Crump shared a GoFundMe campaign to help cover funeral expenses. And finally, the city of Biloxi, Mississippi is bringing back the annual Juneteenth celebration on June 19th and 20th at John Henry Beck Park and the Biloxi Town Green. The event will feature family-friendly activities, including an essay contest for youths ages 11 to 18. A 3-on-3 basketball tournament will kick off the celebration on Friday, June 19th. I'm Mike Moore, along with Nicole Deal, on your home for 24/7 News, the Black Information Network.
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2: 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Many Costco locations are now so busy that some locations need multiple fuel deliveries per day to keep up with demand. 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
21: We begin in Charlotte, North Carolina, where the recent death of a Black teenage girl found hanging from a tree is sparking suspicion and anger in the Black community. Authorities are ruling the death of 16-year-old Juliana Nazita a suicide, but many are questioning the circumstances and the lack of investigation. Juliana was reported missing April 28th. Her body was found May 8th on property belonging to a church, the United House of Prayer for All People.
22: In the Oak Cliff neighborhood of Dallas, Texas, neighbors are stepping up after last week's deadly explosion of an apartment building. The blast killed two adults and a child. This Black woman, Michelle Favors, made a donation.
8: It was devastating to see once the smoke and fire settled, to see there was hardly anything there, and to know that there was probably people there. Yeah, that's heartbreaking.
22: Families who lost everything are now staying in hotels while the community rallies, dropping off clothes, food, toiletries, and even toys at Mission Oak Cliff. And now to predominantly Black Prince George's County, Maryland. That's where a new grocery store has opened inside the Fairmount Heights Public Library. The area is considered a food desert. Black volunteer Phyllis Wright says this is a blessing.
9: And we need this because this day and time, so many families are in need. So we want them to come out and get this. Come and get some groceries.
22: The new Fairmount 5 Market lets qualifying families pick out fresh produce, meat, dairy, and other items at no cost. The store was built in partnership with Good Doctor, a Black-owned hunger relief company. The store will serve roughly 175 families a week.
21: And finally, Southwest Airlines, based in Dallas, Texas, is undoing a previous decision regarding its policy on plus-size passengers. The discount carrier will no longer require plus-size customers to book an extra seat in advance. Moving forward, agents at the gate will now assign an extra seat for free if there is one available, or work to get the customer on a later flight. I'm Nicole Deal, along with Mike Moore, on your home for Black News First, the Black Information Network. Your Washington Roundup is next.
11: Tensions are rising in the Middle East as Iran reportedly ends negotiations with the U.S. and threatens to block the Strait of Hormuz, a key global shipping route. The move follows U.S. strikes on Iranian military sites over the weekend. Iran's Revolutionary Guard says it retaliated by targeting an American military base in the Gulf region, while Kuwait reports intercepting missiles and drone attacks. Despite the escalating conflict, President Trump urged calm on Truth Social, telling Americans to sit back and relax, adding it will all work out in the end. Meanwhile, on Capitol Hill, an immigration enforcement funding bill remains stalled past a self-imposed Republican deadline. Lawmakers are divided over President Trump's spending priorities, including a proposed $1 billion in White House security and ballroom funding, along with a nearly $1.8 billion anti-weaponization fund. Congress is back in Washington following recess. That's your Washington Roundup. I'm Morgan Wood on the Black Information Network.
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24: 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We sit with elders who remember when Motown meant more than music, it meant movement. We walk with artists painting Black features on city walls. We vibe with DJs spinning house, hip-hop, and freedom into every mix. Black folks here cook love into casseroles, build businesses in blitz zones, and still show up at city council meetings wearing their Sunday best. Even through loss, protest, and isolation, we persist. We don't just make culture, we protect it and pass it forward. From Lake Erie to Lake Street, Black Midwesterners hold it down with heart and hustle. Our cold doesn't stop the fire, and our pride speaks softly, but it stands firm. With Black News First, I'm Katie Gray on the Black Information Network.
4: I'm Amber Payton with BIN News Now. Ken Paxton says his Republican primary runoff win shows President Trump needs to be listened to.
12: I think what he's trying to accomplish, most Americans want, certainly Republicans want it. And so whatever we need to do to get behind the president, I'm for.
4: The Texas Attorney General, who was endorsed by Trump, beat incumbent John Cornyn. Paxton will face Democratic State Representative James Tallarico in November. A federal judge says President Trump cannot rename the Kennedy Center or close it for renovations for now. The judge ruled only Congress can change the center's name and temporarily block the planned 2-year closure. The lawsuit was brought by Black Congresswoman Joyce Beatty. And a Santa Monica, California judge has denied Bill Cosby's request for a new trial after Donna Motzinger won a nearly $60 million sexual battery verdict against him. Motzinger accused Cosby of drugging and raping her decades ago. Get BIN News Now on demand 24/7 on the iHeartRadio app.
13: I'm Vanessa Tyler on the Black Information Network, your home for Black News First. It's the United States of America, but there is criticism. Lately, only one race and sex, a white male perspective, is being projected here at home and around the world. Joining me is diplomat Desiree Cormier-Smith, former U.S. Special Representative for Racial Equity and Justice under the Biden-Harris administration. And I should add, the Black woman is the first ever in that position. Desiree, welcome.
15: Thank you for having me.
13: As a former official with the U.S. State Department, now run by Secretary of State Marco Rubio, tell me your concerns.
15: Oh, where to start? I'll keep it focused today on the obsession with weeding out anything deemed as quote unquote woke, which unfortunately basically means all things Black, all things related to people of color, things related to gender equality, LGBTQI plus equality, and disability rights. And one of the latest moves that the State Department, that is getting attention at the State Department, is the surgence of this new fellowship program called the Ben Franklin Fellowship, which really has a focus on, the notion that the State Department and specifically the Foreign Service, our diplomatic corps, had become too woke, and that diversity, equity, inclusion, and accessibility efforts had led to a decline somehow in meritocracy.
13: What does this lack of diversity in foreign policy mean?
15: It's incredibly dangerous. I firmly believe that the notion that the people who go abroad to represent the United States of America should look like the United States of America.
13: You recently left the State Department. Did you decide to resign? And what is the morale among those who are able to stay?
15: Yeah. So I was a political appointee under the Biden-Harris administration. So unfortunately, I knew that I was going to have to leave my position as soon as the election was called back in November 2024. And my last day was January 19th, 2025. But I left behind hundreds, thousands of career colleagues who are nonpartisan, who serve across administrations and who are apolitical. This administration is not relying upon career experts, but rather relying upon political loyalists to the president. And that is incredibly dangerous, and that should concern every American.
13: She says America should be concerned with how the lack of diversity in America's State Department is impacting the war and impacting us. Hear it tomorrow in part two of my 3-part conversation with former U.S. State Department official, Black diplomat Desiree Cormier-Smith. With Black News First, I'm Vanessa Tyler on the Black Information Network.
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16: I'm Bill Black with another Bet You Didn't Know music fact. So I just got through reading Mariah Carey's book, The Meaning of Mariah Carey. And in it, she talks about her and Derek Jeter had a brief fling from 97 to 1998 towards the end of her marriage to Tommy Mottola. She also revealed that Derek was the inspiration for this song.
7: I

0: There's a new sheriff in town. He's a black man known for not always staying behind the blue line. In fact, Edwin Raymond is an NYPD whistleblower and even sued the department over arrest quotas that impact black men. Mayor Mamdani hired him and fired New York City Sheriff Anthony Miranda, whose tenure had been plagued by scandal. The New York City Sheriff's Department handles things like seizing property and executing court-mandated orders. I asked the mayor why he chose former NYPD Lieutenant Edwin Raymond as the new sheriff.
1: Edwin has shown time and time again what it looks like to be able to serve this city. And frankly, what we want in our sheriff is someone that we can look to not only follow the law, but also to set an example of creating a trust between many New Yorkers and city government that hasn't often been the case. And we're incredibly excited for him to start in this position and to show that in his actions underneath city government.
2: You're right. He's an advocate for police reform. What kind of changes do you see him making?
1: You know, I think his focus will be as the sheriff, which has to do with a specific set of duties, some of which are removed from the larger conversation around police reform. However, reform is something that is incredibly important as we look to deliver a city where New Yorkers need not choose between safety and justice. And that continues to be a North Star for our administration.
0: Hear more in a wide-ranging interview with Mayor Mamdani this Sunday at 9 a.m. and 9 p.m. on The Black Perspective, only on the Black Information Network. They're not going anywhere. Protesters remain outside Delaney Hall, the ICE detention center in Newark, where there were clashes and demands the facility shut down. In addition to protesters, public officials have also demanded to get inside, especially to check the conditions of those who are on a hunger strike. Public officials like Brooklyn Borough President Antonio Reynoso got inside and say those in custody describe conditions that are disgusting and inhumane, and says no wonder ICE officials make it tough to get inside for oversight.
3: They don't want you to see what's happening. The food is terrible, the conditions are no good, and there is a hunger strike. This is not about people asking for ethnic food and they're just upset about ethnic food. These are folks that are really struggling in a detention center that doesn't meet American values and standards.
0: Trump administration officials deny inhumane conditions. Governor Hochul says New Yorkers need to be protected against ICE. She is highlighting new provisions to rein in ICE, including a ban on wearing masks and restricted access to certain locations like churches and schools. Governor Hochul says she's not trying to protect immigrants with criminal records. She is protecting those like her ancestors who came to America.
4: False narrative. We got to shut that down right now. This is about protecting people who came, just like my grandparents came here, in search of better life.
0: I'm Vanessa Tyler on New York's BIN 1600, your home for Black News First.
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15: Because of Butch Crouch, I've been hiding in the Witness Protection Program for almost 40 years. 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
15: From C-13 Originals, a division of

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9: Cell phones have been an integral part of connecting our modern world. But did you know a Black nuclear engineer pioneered the technology for them? Henry Thomas Sampson was born in 1934 in Jackson, Mississippi. He earned his bachelor's degree in chemical engineering from Purdue University in 1956, followed by his master's degree from UCLA in 1961 and his PhD shortly after. In 1971, Henry Sampson created the Gamma Electric Cell. It's a device which produces long-lasting power to satellites. Sampson's innovation caught the attention of the Motorola Company, which then placed his patented technology into their telephones. This eventually led to the very first telephone calls being made using cell phones. Henry Sampson passed on June 4th, 2015. His genius and Black excellence helped create the globally connected world we share today. This is Tammy Eswick for the Black Information Network.
10: 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I'm Mike Strautmanis, and my history lives here.
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11: This hour, the U.S. struck Iranian military sites over the weekend. In response, Iran's Islamic Revolutionary Guard Corps announced Monday that it had struck an American military base in the Gulf region. Southwest Airlines is changing up its plus-size passenger policy. The discount carrier will no longer require plus-size customers to book an extra seat in advance. Southwest says the change aims to create a more consistent and seamless experience. And the New York Giants are bringing back wide receiver Odell Beckham Jr. I'm Amber Payton, and that's what's trending.
6: 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Here's Morgan Wood.
12: Class is back in session at Hillman College, as Netflix has announced that the sequel to the iconic HBCU-centered sitcom, A Different World, will premiere September 24th, exactly 39 years after the original debuted. The new series follows Deborah Wayne, the daughter of fan favorite characters Dwayne Wayne and Whitley Gilbert, as she begins her freshman year at the fictional historically Black college. Original cast members including Jasmine Guy, Kadeem Hardison, Cree Summer, Daryl M. Bell, and Jada Pinkett Smith are set to return. The original series is widely credited with inspiring generations of students to attend HBCUs, with Debbie Allen noting the show helped triple HBCU enrollment during its run. The revival aims to introduce a new generation to the culture, community, and legacy of Black college life. with the latest in HBCU news. I'm Morgan Wood on the Black Information Network, BINnews.com, your home for Black news first.
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2: Rapper and singer MIA is suing Kid Cudi for more than $2.8 million after being removed from his Rebel Ragers tour. According to court filings, MIA claims she was wrongfully dismissed despite having a contract that allegedly gave her creative freedom on stage. She argues the move cost her tour income, merchandise sales, and other business opportunities. Kid Cudi removed MIA from the tour in May following backlash over politically charged remarks she made during a performance in Dallas, Texas. The lawsuit seeks damages and a jury trial. Elsewhere in entertainment, ASAP Rocky is set to be honored at the inaugural Tribeca X. The rapper will be awarded the Filmmaker of the Year Award for his work in music, fashion, film, design, and brand storytelling. The new award was created to recognize an artist whose work expands the creative and cultural possibilities of brand-supported storytelling through cinematic craft and cultural impact. Tribeca X is taking place during the annual Tribeca Festival at Spring Studios on June 8th and 9th. Tribeca X passes are available now. With the latest in entertainment, I'm Morgan Wood on the Black Information Network, your home for Black news first.
3: In the Bay, Black culture isn't just lived, it's protected. At the Black Information Network, we document the resistance, reinvention, and realness that makes the Bay Area a Black cultural capital. In Oakland, history still breathes through murals of Huey Newton and the echoes of E-40. In Richmond, aunties still cook red beans on Sundays, and grandkids still get lined up with clippers in the kitchen. In San Francisco, you'll find poets hosting open mics in places where jazz never died. We uplift community gardens started by Black teachers. We follow youth groups organizing art shows that double as healing circles. Speak to parents fighting for their children's right to learn Black history in public schools. Yes, the Bay has changed, but our culture hasn't. From the steps of Lake Merritt to tech hubs run by Black coders, we see a new generation building while honoring the past. This isn't just a region, it's a reclamation, and the Black Bay is still here. With Black News First, this is Doug Davis on the Black Information Network.
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4: We begin in Norfolk, Virginia. That's where there's been quick reaction to the death of a 60-year-old Black woman gunned down in the streets. Police say two men were injured in that same shooting. Investigators say they have not named a suspect. There's a call now by city leaders and residents to stop the violence. Cops have identified the deceased woman as Greta Denise Huggins. Black City Council member J.P. Page responded at the scene and returned the following day.
6: Working with the city, we had mental health out here today, and I'm staying on them.
4: Lucretia Hargraves is the neighbor of Huggins.
7: If we not examples, if they see what we doing, then they gonna be out here trying to do the same thing. It cannot work like that.
4: Norfolk police say its investigation is active and ongoing.
5: In the predominantly Black city of Memphis, Tennessee, $1 million has been set aside to bolster support for youth violence prevention efforts. Among those making the announcement were the city's Black mayor, Paul Young, and the Black founder of Heal 901, K. Darrell Cowan.
8: We work intensively with young people, but these resources also give us the ability to go help whole family. When it comes to our mental health services, it's not just the young people who need their support. It's the adults that are serving and the guardians of these young people that are in need of support.
5: Fox 13 reports the funding will go towards supporting structured activities, mentorships, conflict resolution, violence prevention, youth engagement, and mental health services. We've learned that a Black Alabama judge has been suspended. She's Judge Yeshiba Blanchard of Jefferson County Probate Court. The action comes after allegations of misconduct, including racial remarks. Blanchard is accused of creating a backlog by postponing hearings and prioritizing personal activities over scheduled cases. Attorneys reported that hearings often stalled for months under her leadership, with concerns raised about the impact on clients' lives. The complaint filed by the Judicial Inquiry Commission also highlighted Blanchard's delayed handling of involuntary commitment hearings.
4: The first ever Hampton Roads, Virginia Black Gay Pride Festival has come and gone. The festival drew huge crowds to Virginia Beach. It also recognized the start of Pride Month. Tree Kelty, who is Black, is the curator of the festival.
9: I wanted something that we can come to that was for us, by us. And it's so important to me for representation. It's really celebrating Black, queer, and trans joy.
4: Kelty says the whole idea was to fill a void that she saw after moving back to Hampton Roads from Washington, D.C. And finally, a a look ahead to the Juneteenth Innovation Expo in New Jersey. That's set to take place on June 9th. Organizers say it will offer a platform for local businesses, entrepreneurs, and community members to connect and explore new opportunities. The event is hosted by the African American Chamber of Commerce of New Jersey. It will feature vendor shopping, exhibitor showcases, networking sessions, and panel discussions. For more international, national, state, and local news impacting the Black community, listen to the Black Information Network on the iHeartRadio app or log on to BINnews.com. I'm Mike Moore, along with Nicole Deal, on your home for 24/7 News, the Black Information Network.
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13: The Obama Foundation is revealing the first slate of programming for the grand opening weekend of the Obama Presidential Center next month on Chicago's South Side.
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5: Nike is facing one of its toughest moments in years. The company's stock continues to plummet, and the company is pushing through another massive round of layoffs. Nike's share price has dropped over 70% from its 2021 pandemic high and is now trading around $44. There seems to be deep concern from investors over slow sales and strategic mistakes, over expansion and over hiring. In the past month alone, Nike has been hit with backlash over a Boston Marathon ad and announced 1,400 additional layoffs, mostly in its tech division. That is the company's second round of cuts in 2026 and the fourth straight year of downsizing. Executives say the reductions are part of the company's Win Now turnaround strategy aimed at rebuilding wholesale partnerships, making changes to manufacturing.

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1: Louisiana Governor Jeff Landry has signed the new Caleb Wilson Hazing Prevention Act, a law named after Black 20-year-old Caleb Wilson, who died after a suspected hazing incident at Southern University.
5: The incident involved the Omega Psi Phi fraternity. The law tightens penalties for hazing, expands what legally counts as hazing, mandates anti-hazing courses for college administrators, and requires schools that receive state funds, both public and private, to maintain an online database of hazing incidents. Wilson's family says they hope the bill prevents other families from suffering the same loss. I'm Morgan Wood on the Black Information Network.
4: A teenager in central Louisiana is facing charges after police say he spray-painted a racial slur across a Black woman's garage door, leaving the homeowners shaken and the neighborhood outraged. Investigators identified the 13-year-old through surveillance video and arrested him for hate crimes, property damage, and criminal trespassing. The victim told officers she woke up to the hateful graffiti, including the N-word covering the front of her house. She called the incident frightening and deeply hurtful. In Orange County, California, healthcare officials have decided not to renew a state grant which funds a program that supports pregnant Black women.
6: The county says the reason is because of low enrollment. The program is aimed at addressing health disparities among Black women related to preterm births, low birth rates, and postpartum depression. The decision has sparked concerns among community members and program leaders who fear the loss of supportive care and resources for Black moms and families. The program was only a year old. I'm Mike Island on the Black Information Network.
1: And finally, June is Pride Month, a celebration of LGBTQ history and culture. Back in the 1960s, homosexuality was a crime. The first Pride parade was observed in New York City in June of 1970, 1 year after the Stonewall riots, named after the Stonewall Inn that was raided by NYPD. That raid became a flashpoint for LGBTQ civil rights. I'm Nicole Deal, along with Mike Moore, on your home for Black News First, the Black Information Network. Your Healthy Minute is next.
7: 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I'm Mike Island on the Black Information Network.
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1: 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Coming up...
11: No justice, no peace.
12: No peace.
11: Let's prosecute the police.
0: Protesters take to the streets in a North Carolina city after video shows a white police officer violently punching a pregnant black woman. Questions about the U.S. ceasefire with Iran. Is it or isn't it holding? And disappointing news for the man once considered by some to be America's favorite black TV dad. But first, here's BIN News Now.
11: Black Florida Congresswoman Frederica Wilson is announcing her retirement.
12: Well, the Congresswoman is going to not seek another term.
11: The 83-year-old Democrat represents the state's 24th congressional district and has served eight terms. Wilson leaves behind a major legacy, including founding the 5,000 Role Models of Excellence Project and helping bring billions in infrastructure funding to Miami-Dade. The leading candidates for Los Angeles mayor are making their final pitches before Tuesday's primary. Black Mayor Karen Bass, Councilmember Nithya Raman, and community advocate Spencer Pratt all met with voters over the weekend. A new UC Berkeley poll shows Bass with a narrow lead. And 1 week after a white supremacist group marched at the Virginia Beach, Virginia oceanfront, members of the original Black Panther Party returned to the same area on Saturday. The group says the march was meant to reassure the community and push back against fear or intimidation from white nationalist groups. I'm Amber Payton with BIN News Now. Back to you, Andrea.
0: Thank you, Amber. A white police officer in Shelby County, North Carolina, has been fired and charged with assault after being caught on video repeatedly punching a local black woman who happens to be pregnant.
13: No justice! No peace!
14: No peace!
13: Let's prosecute the police!
0: Protesters took to the streets over the weekend demanding justice for Sharia Moore, Uncle Michael Moore among them.
15: Sharia's life is in turmoil right now. Yeah. You can only imagine how I feel to see my niece body slammed to the ground. Why you didn't taser? Why'd you have to beat it with your fist? That was a fist fight.
0: Bishop Marcus Strong was among a group of black clergy who met with the police chief after video of the beating went viral.
16: We were all called here about 3:30 today, and we sit down in the chamber and we talked. They immediately began to make progress getting her out of jail, getting the young man on administrative leave.
0: The officer charged in the videotaped assault remains unnamed and was released on a $10,000 bond earlier today. Sharia Moore, who was arrested at the time of the incident, has also been released from custody. Well, President Trump says peace talks are continuing with Iran at a rapid pace. He made the comments in a Truth Social post this afternoon following reports that Iran was stepping away from talks. Iranian state media reports Tehran was ending negotiations and planned to fully block the Strait of Hormuz due to ceasefire violations by the U.S. Over the weekend, U.S. Central Command said it targeted Iranian military sites. In response, Iran's Islamic Revolutionary Guard Corps announced today that it had struck an American military base in the Gulf region. Despite the exchange of fire, President Trump posted on Truth Social that everyone needs to sit back and relax, adding that it will all work out well in the end. And a judge in Santa Monica, California, has denied Bill Cosby a new trial after a woman won a nearly $60 million verdict in her lawsuit against the black disgraced actor. Donna Montsinger argued in her sexual battery lawsuit that Cosby drugged and raped her decades ago. On March 23rd, a jury awarded her $19.25 million in compensatory damage and $40 million in punitive damages. Montsinger spoke to reporters outside the Santa Monica courthouse after the judgment was announced.
17: I believe with all my heart, this is justice for all the women, and I find a lot of joy in that.
0: Montsinger says she met Cosby while she was working at a restaurant in Sausalito and that he invited her to a comedy show where she says he spiked her wine and raped her. Cosby's attorneys filed motions for a new trial or a judgment notwithstanding the verdict. But on Friday, the judge heard arguments on the motions and denied both motions later that day. This is BIN News This Hour. I'm Andrea Coleman on the Black Information Network, home of Black News First.
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2: Born of the boroughs.
4: The United States Senate has had a total of 12 black members, with the first being Hiram Rhodes Rebels, elected in 1870 during the Reconstruction era. Jim Crow and other disenfranchisement tactics led to a gap of nearly 90 years between the first and second U.S. black senators. In 1992, Carol Moseley Braun became the first black woman to serve in the U.S. Senate.
18: I don't know, maybe this is just my day to get to talk about race. Maybe I'm just lucky like that today.
4: Vice President Kamala Harris became the second black female Israel to serve as a U.S. senator in 2017. Barack Obama was the fifth black senator and the first to be elected president of the United States.
14: Race is an issue that I believe this nation cannot afford to ignore right now.
4: While Georgia's Raphael Warnock is the latest black member of the U.S. Senate after his 2021 election. Black U.S. senators have made contributions to the country and paved the way for future generations of black leaders. And that's a fact. This is Mike Moore for the Black Information Network.
10: 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BIN New York.
2: Where the city listens first.
19: I'm Vanessa Tyler on New York's BIN 1600, your home for black news first. There's a new sheriff in town. He's a black man known for not always staying behind the blue line. In fact, Edwin Raymond is an NYPD whistleblower and even sued the department over arrest quotas that impact black men. Mayor Mamdani hired him and fired New York City Sheriff Anthony Miranda, whose tenure had been plagued by scandal. The New York City Sheriff's Department handles things like seizing property and executing court-mandated orders. I asked the mayor why he chose former NYPD Lieutenant Edwin Raymond as the new sheriff.
20: Edwin has shown time and time again what it looks like to be able to serve this city. And frankly, what we want in our sheriff is someone that we can look to not only follow the law, but also to set an example of creating a trust between many New Yorkers and city government that hasn't often been the case. And we're incredibly excited for him to start in this position and to show that in his actions underneath city government.
21: You're right. He's an advocate for police reform. What kind of changes do you see him making?
20: You know, I think his focus will be as the sheriff, which has to do with a specific set of duties, some of which are removed from the larger conversation around police reform. However, reform is something that is incredibly important as we look to deliver a city where New Yorkers need not choose between safety and justice. And that continues to be a North Star for our administration.
19: Hear more in a wide-ranging interview with Mayor Mamdani this Sunday at 9 a.m. and 9 p.m. on The Black Perspective, only on the Black Information Network. They're not going anywhere. Protesters remain outside Delaney Hall, the ICE detention center in Newark, where there were clashes and demands the facility shut down. In addition to protesters, public officials have also demanded to get inside, especially to check the conditions of those who are on a hunger strike. Public officials like Brooklyn Borough President Antonio Reynoso got inside and say those in custody describe conditions that are disgusting and inhumane, and says no wonder ICE officials make it tough to get inside for oversight.
22: They don't want you to see what's happening. It's the food is terrible, the conditions are no good, and there is a hunger strike. This is not about people asking for ethnic food and they're just upset about ethnic food. These are folks that are really struggling in a detention center that doesn't meet American values and standards.
19: Trump administration officials deny inhumane conditions. Governor Hochul says New Yorkers need to be protected against ICE. She is highlighting new provisions to rein in ICE, including a ban on wearing masks and restricted access to certain locations like churches and schools. Governor Hochul says she's not trying to protect immigrants with criminal records. She is protecting those like her ancestors who came to America.
23: False narrative. We got to shut that down right now. This is about protecting people who came, just like my grandparents came here, in search of better life.
19: I'm Vanessa Tyler on New York's BIN 1600, your home for Black News First.
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1: Most people know about Restaurant Week, but not everyone knows there's a Black Restaurant Week born in Houston, Texas in 2016 and is now spreading to cities across the country. It's more than just menus. It's a movement.
2: And so we really want to create something that was more all-inclusive to the creative things we were seeing happening in the food scene.
1: That's one of the three founders, Fallon Farrell.
2: As we've grown through the years, we've literally watched businesses start off as like a pop-up food tent and now having like two or three locations.
1: From soul food kitchens to hidden gem caterers, Black Restaurant Week shines a light where it's long been missing. It's helped generate tens of millions of dollars for Black-owned businesses, keeping legacies alive and creating new ones. And it's part of Black history still being written every time a diner takes that first bite. I'm Esther Dillard for the Black Information Network.
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1: Orleans Parish Sheriff Michelle Woodfork is speaking out after employees released an inmate too early.
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6: Government has made it harder to build affordable housing through bureaucracy and through red tape. 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
7: Black Congressman Christian Menefee is the winner of the Democratic primary runoff in Texas. He defeated longtime Black Congressman Al Green
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8: Cell phones have been an integral part of connecting our modern world. But did you know a Black nuclear engineer pioneered the technology for them? Henry Thomas Sampson was born in 1934 in Jackson, Mississippi. He earned his bachelor's degree in chemical engineering from Purdue University in 1956, followed by his master's degree from UCLA in 1961 and his PhD shortly after. In 1971, Henry Sampson created the Gamma Electric Cell. It's a device which produced long-lasting power to satellites. Sampson's innovation caught the attention of the Motorola Company, which then placed his patented technology into their telephones. This eventually led to the very first telephone calls being made using cell phones. Henry Sampson passed on June 4th, 2015. His genius and Black excellence helped create the globally connected world we share today. This is Tammy Eswick for the Black Information Network.
9: 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I'm Mike Strautmanis, and my history lives here.
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3: Born of the boroughs.
10: Here's what's trending this hour. President Trump says peace talks are still on with Iran. A federal judge is delaying indefinitely the federal civil trial over the collapse of Baltimore's Francis Scott Key Bridge. The case was set to begin Monday, but both sides agreed to pause the proceedings after a series of major settlements and new legal questions about the remaining claims. And for the first time in almost 10 years, homelessness went down in California and across the country last year, according to a new federal report. I'm Amber Payton, and that's what's trending.
7: Sports on the Black Information Network. Major news coming from the NFL. Several high-profile black athletes are on the move.
11: Oh, Lord have mercy.
7: First, a blockbuster trade as the Cleveland Browns send Defensive Player of the Year Myles Garrett to the Los Angeles Rams for linebacker Jared Verse and several draft picks.
12: Whoa, what? Time out, man.
7: Many sports pundits believe this move signifies the Rams are all in this season as SoFi Stadium is set to host the Super Bowl. The worst-kept secret now becomes reality.
13: If I pour salt and I pour sugar on the table, you can't tell which one is sweet, which one's not. Do you taste it?
7: Philadelphia Eagles wideout A.J. Brown is headed to the Patriots. The Eagles are receiving a 2028 first-round draft pick and 2027 fifth-round pick from the Patriots. More news. Odell Beckham Jr. is re-upping with the Giants. A Super Bowl-winning quarterback is trading in his helmet for a microphone.
12: And I've been out here in the Bahamas. I ain't getting nothing like this.
13: Hold on, Ocho.
12: Damn.
7: Free agent quarterback Russell Wilson is reportedly joining CBS Sports. Hit your sports at 14 and 44 past each and every hour. I'm Ray Harris on the Black Information Network.
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3: Well, Gabby Sidibe Bay is stepping back into the spotlight in a big way. The Oscar-nominated actress is set to star in and executive produce a new Southern Gothic psychological drama called Rose Moon. The film follows a North Carolina probation officer whose relationship with a parolee turns into a dangerous obsession, putting her career and freedom at risk. Based on a true story, Rose Moon explores themes of loneliness, power, and identity through the lens of a middle-aged Black woman navigating a late-life awakening. Production is set to begin soon in Georgia. And Jay-Z has the internet buzzing after debuting a brand new look and delivering some headline-making lyrics. The hip-hop icon hit the stage at the Roots Picnic over the weekend rocking a full afro, ditching his signature locks, and stunned fans with a freestyle that immediately sparked some debate online. Many listeners believe his bars were aimed at Drake, Dame Dash, Nicki Minaj, Tory Lanez, and even singer Jaguar Wright, though he never mentioned anyone but Jaguar by name. Now social media is dissecting every line while also weighing in on Jay's new look. With the latest in entertainment at 17 and 47 minutes past each hour, I'm Bree Wood on the Black Information Network, your home for Black news first.
4: Launched in 1921, Black Swan Records was the first widely distributed Black-owned record label that sold popular music to Black audiences. In its two-year existence, it released over 180 records, including the first Black classical music. Based out of Harlem and founded by Harry Pace, the label was named after opera singer Elizabeth Taylor Greenfield. Known as the Black Swan, its esteemed board of directors included John E. Nail, band leader Fletcher Henderson, and composer William Grant, who tapped several artists who would later become prominent jazz musicians. While relatively short-lived, the success of Black Swan proved there was a significant market demand for Black artists, prompting several major white-owned companies to begin publishing music by these performers, forging an African-American presence into the mainstream music business. This is Frankie Darcel for the Black Information Network.
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6: Guylin on your home for 24/7 News, the Black Information Network. A Black woman in Ohio is saying she is running for president of the United States in 2028. She made that comment during her recent presentation before the Cleveland, Ohio City Council. Reverend Pamela Pinckney operates Truth Speaks, a nonprofit entity that she says is seeking funding. She also took time to call out city leaders for what she says is the city's inaction on the domestic violence issue. She also called out Cleveland's Black mayor, Justin Bibb.
7: You haven't handled the violence that has taken place against my children and me because we're the wrong color. And victims of violence become homeless and displaced and labeled with mental illness instead of receiving the necessary resources that are needed.
6: Reverend Pinckney at the same time is calling for support from the city council for getting victims of violence funding for her Truth Speaks entity. Meanwhile, as the domestic violence issue continues to affect Black families across the nation, a Memphis, Tennessee man who is separated from his wife shares his grief.
8: She just met this man in April, and now she dead in May.
6: That's Shantario Reed, now a widower. He was separated from his wife, Lakeisha Reed. The mother of four was a victim of a recent deadly shooting. Police say it was a case of domestic violence. According to WHBQ, Lakeisha Reed had recently begun dating Princeton Morris, who is currently being held in the Shelby County Jail. Shantario Reed tells WHBQ the impact this is having on his kids. The couple share four children between the ages of 10 and 17.
8: It's finna take a big toll on me, and not only me, my kids. This is something they gotta live with forever. Like, Mother's Day just passed. Like, this day the last Mother's Day with their mom.
6: Morris, who is also African-American, has prior domestic violence-related records in the county, WHBQ says. Leaders are urging voters to stay engaged as the redistricting debate continues. According to Fox 13, community leaders met in Memphis recently to talk about Tennessee's congressional redistricting changes. Leaders warned residents that this issue is more than politics and that it could have long-lasting implications in terms of representation, voting power, and community influence. Tennessee's congressional redistricting plan, WHBQ says, divides Memphis and Shelby County among three congressional districts. Critics argue that the changes weaken the political influence of the largely black-populated city and county. Attorney Van Turner spoke on the continuing legal challenges surrounding the plan. Turner, who is African-American, urged residents to know in detail what's up when it comes to preparing to vote.
9: First, know your district, register to vote, register family members in your in that district, and please get out and vote. You have two more elections this year. When do we vote? We vote in August, and we also vote in November.
6: The forum overall maintained that while voting still is essential, communities must engage in economic strength and opportunities for growth in the long term, WHBQ says. I'm Mike Island on your home for Black News First, the Black Information Network.
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12: Money, new warning signs are starting to show up across the economy, especially for middle and working class families. Experts say Americans are increasingly falling behind as inflation continues to outpace income growth. Translation, your paycheck may not be stretching as far as it did a year ago. And now there are more signs people are financially stressed. Credit card delinquencies have climbed to their highest level since 2011. Americans are also saving less money, taking out more loans from their 401ks, and falling behind on bills at higher rates. Gas prices are becoming a major pressure point, too. Researchers say many low- and middle-income families are already cutting back on gas purchases because of rising prices tied to the Iran conflict, while some are delaying major purchases altogether just to keep up with everyday costs. Even Walmart says customers are now buying less gas when they fill up, which economists say is often one of the clearest signs that people are financially squeezed. With Money News at 24 and 54 minutes past each hour, I'm Mimi Brown on your home for Black News First, the Black Information Network.
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14: A new rule in California now requires those with SNAP benefits to work 20 hours a week or lose CalFresh and SNAP food benefits. That's the new rule that stands to impact more than 2.5 million people in the Golden State. The change affects those between 18 and 64 unless they have a child under 14. That group will now have to work an average of 80 hours a month with some exceptions. If they don't, they can only get benefits for 3 months every 3 years. Under President Trump's Big Beautiful Bill, exemptions are no longer allowed.
13: Google is requesting approval from the federal government to release up to 32 million mosquitoes in California and Florida as part of its debug program. The initiative looks to stop bad bugs with good bugs by releasing hordes of sterile mosquitoes to eliminate ones that carry disease like the West Nile virus. Residents in Florida have mixed reviews on the idea.
15: Mosquitoes are the number one cause of death of humans. I mean, why not? We'll help the human race.
16: I think it's interesting. I'm not sure about whether I want it in my backyard because there could be a lot of things that go wrong.
13: The Centers for Disease Control and Prevention says mosquitoes are the deadliest animal in the world. Google scientists say their eradication approach uses data analytics, sensors, and automation to scale the sterile insect technique.
14: Residents in Springfield, Illinois gathered for the annual Black Lives Matter Solidarity Day at Cox Park. It's a celebration of Black excellence, where organizers emphasize the movement's importance in ending racism and promoting unity. The event began 6 years ago after George Floyd's murder. Before the procession, participants decorate their cars with messages of hope. Several students are awarded scholarships, and community members enjoy food and activities.
13: And Opal Lee, the grandmother of Juneteenth, is releasing a new book ahead of the federal holiday. Lee will release her new memoir titled A Committee of One, How Faith Plus Action Equals a Purposeful Life this week. Opal Lee even took a few moments to promote her book online.
17: This book should be on the New York Times bestseller list. And those of you out there listening should go and get it.
13: The book discusses key moments in her life as a teacher, activist, and humanitarian. She advocated for making Juneteenth a federal holiday. It commemorates the enforcement of the Emancipation Proclamation in Texas.
14: I'm Misty Jordan, along with Esther Dillard, on your home for Black News First, the Black Information Network. Now, here's your Washington Roundup.
18: President Trump says peace talks are continuing with Iran at a rapid pace. He made that comment in a Truth Social post following reports that Iran was stepping away from the talks. Iranian state media reported Tehran was ending negotiations and planned to fully block the Strait of Hormuz due to ceasefire violations by the U.S. When asked by NBC News about those reports, Trump said, "I think we've been talking too much if you want to know the truth." An immigration enforcement funding bill has been stalled despite a self-imposed deadline for Republicans to pass the legislation. Republicans are facing delays in passing the measure due to debates over President Trump's spending priorities. Issues creating obstacles for the legislation includes the Trump administration's push for $1 billion in security funding for the White House and its ballroom. And that's your Washington Roundup. I'm Mike Moore on your home for 24/7 News, the Black Information Network.
13: From police brutality to COVID-19 to voter suppression, the NAACP is working to disrupt inequality and accelerate change in our communities. Find out how you can get involved at NAACP.org.
19: In Houston, Black culture runs deep. 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This is a city of slabs, screws, soul food, and self-made empires. Where Beyonce learned to sing. Where Megan told you to boss up. Where Big Mo and DJ Screw slowed the city down to match its heart rate. We visit local shops on Alameda, where barbers serve as therapists. We sit with vendors selling everything from shea butter to political books on the corner of Blodgett and Ennis, and catch up with TSU students launching Black-owned startups between classes. Black Houston is spiritual and entrepreneurial, and even as the skyline rises and developers creep in, the soul of Black Houston holds steady. Because in the words of our elders, if you don't see us, you're not looking. I'm Nicole Deal with Black News First on the Black Information Network.
3: I'm Amber Payton with BIN News Now. A former Shelby, North Carolina police officer is facing assault charges after a video showed him repeatedly punching a pregnant Black woman during an arrest. Police say the officer was fired after an internal investigation. He later turned himself in and was released on a $10,000 bond. Trial is underway in Texas for 18-year-old Carmelo Anthony, the Black high school student accused of fatally stabbing 17-year-old Austin Metcalf during a track meet in Frisco. Jury selection begins today with opening statements expected Thursday. Anthony was 17 at the time but is being tried as an adult. And Serena Williams is returning to tennis next week. The 23-time Grand Slam champion will play doubles at the HSBC Championships in London, marking her first competitive match since the 2022 U.S. Open. Williams says Queen's Club feels like the perfect place to begin her next chapter. Get BIN News Now on demand 24/7 on the iHeartRadio app.
20: I'm Vanessa Tyler on the Black Information Network, your home for Black News First. It's the United States of America, but there is criticism. Lately, only one race and sex, a white male perspective, is being projected here at home and around the world. Joining me is diplomat Desiree Cormier-Smith, former U.S. Special Representative for Racial Equity and Justice under the Biden-Harris administration. And I should add, the black woman is the first ever in that position. Desiree, welcome.
21: Thank you for having me.
20: As a former official with the U.S. State Department, now run by Secretary of State Marco Rubio, tell me your concerns.
21: Oh, where to start? I'll keep it focused today on the obsession with weeding out anything deemed as quote unquote woke, which unfortunately basically means all things black, all things related to people of color, things related to gender equality, LGBTQI plus equality, and disability rights. And one of the latest moves that the State Department, that is getting attention at the State Department, is the surgence of this new fellowship program called the Ben Franklin Fellowship, which really has a focus on, the notion that the State Department and specifically the Foreign Service, our diplomatic corps, had become too woke, and that diversity, equity, inclusion, and accessibility efforts had led to a decline somehow in meritocracy.
20: What does this lack of diversity in foreign policy mean?
21: It's incredibly dangerous. I firmly believe that the notion that the people who go abroad to represent the United States of America should look like the United States of America.
20: You recently left the State Department. Did you decide to resign? And what is the morale among those who are able to stay?
21: Yeah. So I was a political appointee under the Biden-Harris administration. So unfortunately, I knew that I was going to have to leave my position as soon as the election was called back in November 2024. And my last day was January 19th, 2025. But I left behind hundreds, thousands of career colleagues who are nonpartisan, who serve across administrations and who are apolitical. This administration is not relying upon career experts, but rather relying upon political loyalists to the president. And that is incredibly dangerous, and that should concern every American.
20: She says America should be concerned with how the lack of diversity in America's State Department is impacting the war and impacting us. Hear it tomorrow in part two of my three-part conversation with former U.S. State Department official, black diplomat Desiree Cormier-Smith. With Black News First, I'm Vanessa Tyler on the Black Information Network.
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22: This is Esther Dillard with another spotlight on Black excellence. Tyler Perry is one of the most successful figures in the entertainment industry. Born in New Orleans, Louisiana in 1969, Emmett Perry Jr. endured a difficult childhood marked by poverty and abuse. After changing his name and moving to Atlanta in 1992, Tyler Perry began writing and producing stage plays that became highly successful.
23: All you gotta do is take a R&B song, put Jesus in it, and it's a gospel song.
22: What? It was also during that time that he created his signature character, the iconic Mabel Medea Simmons.
24: Yea, though she walked in the valley with the shadow of Little Red Riding Hood and the Three Bears.
22: With an estimated net worth of over $1 billion, Tyler Perry is also a generous philanthropist, having donated millions to such causes as education, civil rights, and disaster relief, and another shining example of Black excellence. I'm Esther Dillard on the Black Information Network.
5: Your story is our story.
2: 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BIN New York.
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20: I'm Vanessa Tyler on New York's BIN.

0: to be able to serve this city. And frankly, what we want in our sheriff is someone that we can look to not only follow the law, but also to set an example of creating a trust between many New Yorkers and city government that hasn't often been the case. And we're incredibly excited for him to start in this position and to show that in his actions underneath city government.
1: You're right. He's an advocate for police reform. What kind of changes do you see him making?
0: You know, I think his focus will be as the sheriff, which has to do with a specific set of duties, some of which are removed from the larger conversation around police reform. However, reform is something that is incredibly important as we look to deliver a city where New Yorkers need not choose between safety and justice. And that continues to be a North Star for our administration.
2: Hear more in a wide-ranging interview with Mayor Mamdani this Sunday at 9 a.m. and 9 p.m. on The Black Perspective, only on the Black Information Network. They're not going anywhere. Protesters remain outside Delaney Hall, the ICE detention center in Newark, where there were clashes and demands the facility shut down. In addition to protesters, public officials have also demanded to get inside, especially to check the conditions of those who are on a hunger strike. Public officials like Brooklyn Borough President Antonio Reynoso got inside and say those in custody describe conditions that are disgusting and inhumane, and says no wonder ICE officials make it tough to get inside for oversight.
3: They don't want you to see what's happening. The food is terrible, the conditions are no good, and there is a hunger strike. This is not about people asking for ethnic food and they're just upset about ethnic food. These are folks that are really struggling in a detention center that doesn't meet American values and standards.
2: Trump administration officials deny inhumane conditions. Governor Hochul says New Yorkers need to be protected against ICE. She is highlighting new provisions to rein in ICE, including a ban on wearing masks and restricted access to certain locations like churches and schools. Governor Hochul says she's not trying to protect immigrants with criminal records. She is protecting those like her ancestors who came to America.
4: False narrative. We got to shut that down right now. This is about protecting people who came, just like my grandparents came here, in search of better life.
2: I'm Vanessa Tyler on New York's BIN 1600, your home for Black News First.
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7: Selena was the down artist to go internationally.
8: We're going to start the English album. So we're going to start on that. It should be out June or July, along with the Spanish album. The Tejano album will be out at the same time.
9: And when did Yolanda come into the picture?
10: I would say the early 90s or late 80s, because she was with her for a while.
11: Was she introduced to you as the fan club president?
10: Mm-hmm. Yes.
12: Then she was hired as an employee for Selena at her stores.
10: She asked me. She said, Yolanda, you know, I don't know what's going on with my businesses, but I need somebody to pay attention to my business. This is not the first time. She offered me a job.
13: Little by little, she just worked her way in, and everything that she needed, she started taking over everything. And I think after a while, she was even doing her books, her bank accounts, everything.
11: Did you ever get a bad feeling from her?
13: Yes, because I knew she didn't like me. She didn't like me being around Selena.
14: I saw Yolanda running after her, you know, but I didn't thought it was Selena until she was on the floor. Yolanda, she just like ignored, like if nothing had happened, she turned around. She went back into the room, and she was out standing in the room just swinging the gun.
11: Sitting there, we heard across the radios, the police radios and scanners, there was something that came across that Selena had been shot. at a hotel in Corpus Christi.
9: Since the trial, Yolanda's done jailhouse interviews. She's made a lot of claims that she has some secret.
15: Oh, it's manipulation.
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3: Hi, I'm Amber Payton with the Black Information Network. 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The Black Information Network is not just a news service, it's a public service. 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With Black News First, this is the Black Information Network.
4: The opinions, beliefs, and viewpoints expressed in this commentary are those of the author and do not necessarily represent those of BIN and its founding partners and employees.
5: California has become so lawless. Landlords are hiring samurai. I'm James T. Harris, and I have something to say. This is not a movie script. This is not a Netflix series. This is California in 2026. Property owners in Oakland are now hiring private squatter removal crews armed with baseball bats, body armor, and in one case, a katana sword, a literal samurai sword. Why? Because California's government has made it nearly impossible to remove squatters from private property. Police show up and say, it's a civil matter. Courts drag cases out for months, sometimes years. Meanwhile, squatters destroy homes, threaten neighbors, run criminal activity out of occupied buildings, and even demand cash payouts before they'll leave. Think about how insane this is. A homeowner pays the mortgage, pays the taxes, pays the insurance, pays for repairs, and the criminal trespasser gets the protections. One landlord in Los Angeles reportedly spent tens of thousands of dollars trying to reclaim his own property while squatters trashed the place, drove out paying tenants, and manipulated the legal system to stay inside longer. And what has California done in response? Not speed up removals, not strengthen property rights, not empower law enforcement. Nope. They expanded tenant protections even further, protections squatters now exploit like professional scammers. So naturally, a black market enforcement industry emerged. Because when government stops protecting basic property rights, people eventually look elsewhere for protection. That is the real story here. Not the sword, the collapse of trust in government. When citizens believe the system will not defend their home, they stop depending on the system, and once that happens, society gets dangerous fast. I'm James T. Harris for the Black Information Network.
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3: Here's what's trending this hour. There are conflicting reports about the state of negotiations between the U.S. and Iran. The Justice Department says it will abide by a court ruling that temporarily paused the Trump administration's so-called anti-weaponization fund. The fund was established from a settlement reached between the Trump family and the IRS to resolve long-running disputes others may have with the Biden administration. And the Chicago Bears might be moving out of Chicago to Indiana. I'm Amber Payton, and that's what's trending.
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6: Class is back in session at Hillman College, as Netflix has announced that the sequel to the iconic HBCU-centered sitcom, A Different World, will premiere September 24th, exactly 39 years after the original debuted. The new series follows Deborah Wayne, the daughter of fan favorite characters Dwayne Wayne and Whitley Gilbert, as she begins her freshman year at the fictional historically black college. Original cast members including Jasmine Guy, Kadeem Hardison, Cree Summer, Daryl M. Bell, and Jada Pinkett Smith are set to return. The original series is widely credited with inspiring generations of students to attend HBCUs, with Debbie Allen noting the show helped triple HBCU enrollment during its run. The revival aims to introduce a new generation to the culture, community, and legacy of black college life. With the latest in HBCU news, I'm Morgan Wood on the Black Information Network, BINnews.com, your home for black news first.
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1: Former Turks and Caicos Premier Michael Misik has been sentenced to just over 4 years in prison in a landmark corruption case that's been unfolding for more than a decade. The former leader and ex-husband of actress Lisa Ray McCoy was convicted on multiple bribery charges tied to government land deals and accused of misusing public funds for personal gain. Prosecutors say the case exposed a major abuse of power, while the judge called it a serious betrayal of public trust. Misik has denied wrongdoing, claiming the charges are politically motivated and is expected to appeal. And in more entertainment news, we have an update to a story we previously reported. Real Housewives of Atlanta star Drew Sidora just scored a major last-minute court win in her messy divorce battle. A Georgia judge reversed an earlier order that would have forced her to leave the mansion she shares with her estranged husband, Ralph Pittman, just days before a May 31st deadline. The new ruling allows both of them to stay in the home while their divorce plays out in court. Sidora had argued that being forced out on short notice could leave her and her son without a place to live. With the latest in entertainment at 17 and 47 minutes past each hour, I'm Bree Wood on the Black Information Network, your home for Black News First.

not. But did you know there was a very, very, very big record written for Patrice Rushen that she declined? Let me explain. Okay, surely you know this song, right?

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1: I'm Mike Island on your home for 24/7 News, the Black Information Network. Some aspiring homeowners reportedly are facing numerous roadblocks, especially African Americans who are looking to buy a home. According to the U.S. Federal Housing Finance Agency, soaring home prices, elevated mortgage rates amid trying to manage debt like student loans are the primary culprits. WKYC reports that a Northeast Ohio mayor is looking to help all aspiring homeowners with a special opportunity. Akron, Ohio's first mayor of color, Shamus Malik, is unveiling a down payment assistance plan for first-time homebuyers that could provide up to $7,500 for closing costs and down payments. Malik says the down payment assistance program is aimed at helping first-time home buyers.
2: You know, there's been a program like this in the county for a while, but having this in the city was very important to us. We see how hard it is for folks to put away savings at a time when we have rising costs across the board. And so I think every bit helps, right?
1: He also says he doesn't want people to be forced to be renters.
2: And we're seeing more folks are being kind of forced to rent even when they don't want to. And so this is our way of taking one of those obstacles out of the way.
1: The program will be funded through federal home funds from the U.S. Department of Housing and Urban Development. The mayor says the city still is finalizing details of the program, but it is set to launch this summer, WKYC says. Crime lab results reportedly are experiencing backlogs across the United States. Take the southern state of Georgia, for instance. A new report from the Georgia Bureau of Investigation is showing a backlog of cases involving crime lab results. The GBI monthly statistical report shows up to 48,000 unworked cases exceeding 30 days in the past 9 months. The Chatham County DA is Shalina Jones. Jones, who is African American, tells WSAV that backlogs from the crime lab result in backlogs for criminal cases where victims, defendants, and attorneys are forced into longer waiting periods before a case can be resolved. An Ohio man is finding that he has a high school diploma after 4 decades of believing he didn't have one. According to WKRC, 58-year-old Sean Hughes attended high school in Cincinnati in the 80s. Hughes, who is African-American, struggled academically and went to summer school after failing some courses. Hughes says his absenteeism was high because he got sick.
3: I missed so many days out of summer school because I got ill, so I never did return and I never did look back at how I was going to get my diploma.
1: He never looked at pursuing his diploma but was encouraged to try again. He had battled alcoholism over the years, but successfully recovered.
3: One of the things I decided to do once I stopped drinking and was in a program, they helped me to do things in a more positive way. And one of the decisions I made was to go back to school.
1: It was then when there was an amazing discovery when program officials reviewed his records. He did have the credits to graduate. And Hughes' original diploma from 1986 had been in storage all this time at the Cincinnati Public School District's office, WKRC says. I'm Mike Island on your home for Black News First, the Black Information Network.
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5: Iran is vowing retaliation after the U.S. military carried out what it called self-defense strikes on Iranian missile launch sites and naval assets.
6: To your backyard.
7: A mural honoring Ona Judge is now on display in Portsmouth, New Hampshire. Judge escaped enslavement by George Washington at 22 and lived the rest of her life free.
4: Whatever happens next.
8: It's almost like we're living in a tale of two Floridas. The governor would like to project that our economy is so strong and that we've got all this money in reserves.
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9: Artificial intelligence may be replacing some office jobs, but right now the AI boom is also creating a huge surge in blue-collar work across the country. Tech companies are spending billions of dollars on massive AI data centers, and that's creating demand for construction workers, electricians, HVAC workers, maintenance crews, and data technicians. Some of those jobs are temporary construction jobs, but others can pay real money long term. Data center technicians, for example, can make close to $90,000 a year. Experts say thousands of new data centers are either planned or already under construction across the U.S., but there's also growing pushback. Critics say many of these projects receive huge tax breaks while creating fewer permanent jobs than people expect, and some communities are also worried about pressure on power grids, water usage, and the environment. So while AI is creating new jobs in some industries, it's also creating bigger questions about what the future workforce will actually look like. With Money News at 24 and 54 minutes past each hour, I'm Mimi Brown on your home for Black News First, the Black Information Network.
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0: The 2026 Atlantic hurricane season is officially underway. NOAA National Hurricane Center Director Dr. Michael Brennan says even though forecasters are predicting a below average season, you never know what's going to happen.
11: You can't really draw the map of what the tracks are going to look like. Do know there is likely to be an El Nino coming on. That does tend to suppress activity, but we can still get storms just about anywhere.
0: NOAA predicts a range of 8 to 14 named storms. 3 of 6 of them are expected to become hurricanes. Now is the time to stock up on supply kits and get your insurance papers in order. The season peaks in September and ends in November.
10: Southwest Airlines is changing up its plus-size passenger policy. The discount carrier will no longer require plus-sized customers to book an extra seat in advance. This comes after Tammy Parker, a Black Southwest Airline passenger, claims she was forced to buy an additional seat earlier this year because of her weight.
12: That's wrong. Being subjective about who needs, who's big, who's not. You're wrong. God does not like ugly. And what you're doing is discriminating.
10: With the updated policy, gate agents will now assign an extra seat for free if available or work to get the customer on a later flight. Southwest says the change aims to create a more consistent and seamless experience.
0: President Trump cannot name the Kennedy Center or close it for renovations, at least for now. Friday, a federal judge ruled that the center is to be named for President Kennedy, adding Congress gave the Kennedy Center its name and only Congress can change it. The judge also temporarily blocked the center from being closed for 2 years for renovations. Trump changed the name to Trump Kennedy Center while announcing the closure for what he called much needed renovations. The lawsuit was brought by Black Ohio Democrat Congresswoman Joyce Beatty.
10: And a historical marker honoring Springfield's first Black physician is now in place. Commissioner Chris Wallace says Dr. Thomas Burton was born into slavery. He was orphaned at 9 years old and was nearly illiterate at the age of 21. Despite setbacks, Burton pushed through medical school, opened his own medical practice, a drugstore, and shoe store in 1894. The marker is located at Rocking Horse Community Health Center.
0: I'm Misty Jordan, along with Esther Dillard, on your home for Black News First, the Black Information Network. 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
13: June is Men's Mental Health Awareness Month, a time dedicated to encouraging conversations around mental wellness and breaking the stigma that often prevents men from seeking help. In the Black community, advocates say those conversations are especially important. According to the U.S. Department of Health and Human Services, Black adults are more likely to experience feelings of sadness, hopelessness, and emotional distress, yet are less likely to receive mental health treatment. Experts point to barriers including costs, access to care, cultural stigma, and a long-standing expectation for Black men to appear stronger even when struggling. Community leaders are encouraging men to prioritize their mental health by checking in with loved ones, seeking support when needed, and recognizing that asking for help is a sign of strength, not weakness. As Men's Mental Health Month begins, the message is simple. Your mental health matters. That's your Healthy Minutes. I'm Morgan Wood on the Black Information Network.
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15: You know, I have to say I'm a little bit of an old school at heart. Like, I just can't help it. I really, really like listening to old school music. It makes me feel good. But let's see. All my God kids love Taylor Swift so much. Like, you have to hear the way that they sing this song. They're like, you have to listen, Gma, to the song. And look, and can I buy it? And can I get it? So it's definitely some Taylor Swift happening around me going on. And she's super cool. I also really appreciate the way that she writes music and plays music and everything. So she's dope. I like ASAP Rocky. I like ASAP Ferg, too. So, yeah, there's a lot of things I'm into.
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16: BIN News This Hour, I'm Andrea Coleman. Coming up, a federal agency seeks action against a judge already being investigated for sexual misconduct. Plus,
17: and I brought that lawsuit because silence was not an option. And the Kennedy Center is a sacred memorial. It's not a vanity project for Donald Trump.
16: A black congressional leader is applauding a recent ruling blocking the renaming of the Kennedy Center. It's a ruling in a lawsuit she brought. And one of the greatest professional tennis players of all time, who happens to be black, is heading back to the court after stepping away from it years ago. But first, here's BIN News Now.
18: Los Angeles voters head to the polls Tuesday with a tight mayor's race taking shape. 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
18: A new UC Berkeley poll shows Bass barely ahead, with Raman 1 point behind and Pratt 4 points behind. The NAACP Baltimore County Branch hosted a State of Civil Rights address focusing on issues impacting the black community, including excessive force, redistricting, and traffic stops. Branch President Roland Patterson Jr. also raised concerns about education, black student dropout rates, and the need for more diverse school leadership. And the grandmother of Juneteenth, Opal Lee, is releasing a new memoir ahead of the federal holiday. Her book, A Committee of One, How Faith Plus Action Equals a Purposeful Life, comes out June 2nd and highlights her life as a teacher, activist, and humanitarian. I'm Amber Payton with BIN News Now. Back to you, Andrea.
16: Thank you, Amber. The U.S. Department of Justice is seeking to disqualify U.S. District Judge Eleanor Ross from a federal election records lawsuit in Georgia. Prosecutors argue Ross, who is black, is linked to a judicial misconduct case involving attendance at a victory celebration for Fulton County District Attorney Fannie Willis, who is also black. The DOJ says the circumstances create an appearance of bias and could raise questions about the judge's impartiality. The lawsuit accuses Georgia Secretary of State Brad Raffensperger of refusing to provide unredacted voter registration records requested by the